0: Oh, no tip.
1: No.
0: Family of rats would be worse.
2: No.
3: No.
2: No.
3: Skunk's going to spray you,
2: no.
3: Jack.
2: No. Look, I can. This is a
3: really?
2: First, yeah. first-hand experience here. Okay. So
3: you've been
2: I,
3: sprayed by a skunk?
2: My brother has.
3: Really?
1: Ooh.
2: Yes. And so when we lived in Arcadia, my brother was home alone. My mom, I was up at school in Santa Barbara, and my mom and dad were out. So my brother opens the back door to our house to let the dog out to go eat or use the bathroom or whatever it is. There was a skunk eating out of the dog's food bowl on the back porch. The skunk sees the dog, lets loose, right? The dog gets blasted by the skunk. The dog turns around, runs, and jumps on my brother and rolls around on my brother. So my brother's covered in the skunk juice.
3: Ugh.
2: Had to throw away the couches. Had to pull the carpet out of the house because the dog went wild
3: right,
2: through the house.
3: Right. Oh, my
2: he
3: God.
2: Had to throw, so my brother goes to school the next day. They sent him home from school. They're like, you can't be in class like this. You need to get
3: Get
2: out of here,
3: oh, man.
2: Like, this is, my brother could, you cannot get that stuff off
3: really?
2: For weeks. Like, we literally threw away furniture, chairs, carpet, everything. And
3: did you have to soak them in tomato soup or whatever?
2: The
1: that.
2: Tomato juice, right? You're supposed to wash your hair and your face and your hands
3: tomato juice?
2: In tomato, because I guess the acid in the tomatoes is supposed to cut. It might
3: Oof.
2: Drop it a little bit, but yet, tip.
4: You're right.
2: It's
4: rats
2: disgusting.
4: Don't sound so bad now.
2: No, you can catch and kill rats, but if those things spray.
4: I've never had an encounter with a skunk, ever.
2: We used to get them in our backyard all the time. Possums, too.
3: One day I was playing, this was in the evening, it was twilight in a summertime, about 15 years ago at Fullerton Golf Course.
2: Mm-hmm.
3: I was walking by myself on one of the fairways, and here comes out of the trees, and he looks right at me, a skunk. And all I'm thinking, because it's late in the day, sun's starting to set, I'm by myself, and I'm thinking, please don't come near me. Please don't spray me. And he walked the other way, thank God.
2: Yeah.
3: But if he sprays you, you're done.
4: They're not looking to spray you,
2: no,
4: right?
2: They're not confrontational.
4: Oh, okay.
2: But if you startle one like the dog,
3: right.
2: They're going to go.
1: Yes.
2: Yeah.
1: You have to. I've had encounters with skunks and little families and stuff. Not to this degree. But I literally just stopped in my tracks and let them just kind of do their thing. And the first time they didn't move, so it was like a good standstill, and then they finally kept going. The second one, they were creeping out of like probably a tree or a bush or whatever, and they were just kind of doing their thing, and I was like, they saw me, they got a little rattled. And then they went.
2: They'll sometimes go underneath your house. You know, that little crawl space that's underneath there. They'll set up shop underneath there
4: really?
2: Too.
1: That's possums are
4: peacocks.
1: Weird too.
4: Don't do it. Don't do it.
3: Hold on.
4: Yeah.
2: That's basically perfect.
4: It is.
3: You know how much Sliwa hated that, right?
4: It's the face when he does. Do
3: no,
4: it again.
3: It was.
4: See? It's the face when he does it.
3: We used to play the sound every day in the open, and he would get so nervous.
4: Really? They won't move. They'll just sit in the middle of the street and block
2: traffic.
4: No, they
2: know you're not going to hit them.
4: They know you're not.
2: Yeah.
3: It's a beautiful thing.
2: The males are. The females are brown and just, they look like enormous brown chickens. They're not that good.
4: Who fans out? The male fans?
2: The male fans out.
4: Yeah. Those are cool.
2: The males have the big, pretty
4: That's cool
2: feathers.
4: When that
1: in
4: happens.
1: In Pomona, there's so many. Like where my friend lives.
2: They're everywhere.
1: You just can't. And I'm like, girl, how do you deal with this? Because traffic, she's like every day in the morning.
4: There is a lady that like feeds them.
2: Oh, yeah.
1: Oh, no.
4: Like
1: don't
4: takes
1: that
4: care
1: person.
4: Of them.
2: So, second Arcadia story of the segment. The LA County Arboretum is where all of these come from. That's in Arcadia. Well, these things breed.
4: Yeah.
2: And now they're in Pasadena. They're in
4: they're
2: Palos
4: everywhere.
2: Verdes. They're in Pomona.
1: Pomona.
2: They're everywhere.
4: Wow.
2: They're everywhere. And they're
4: do
2: messy.
4: That again.
2: They're messy, too.
4: They are. And they leave it right on
2: they
4: your doorstep.
2: They are very, not to be too specific, it's rather oily.
4: Yes.
2: And it doesn't clean up real well.
4: Yeah, you got to wash it.
2: Yeah.
4: You just can't pick it up. There you go.
3: I didn't know Peacock and Cappy have a lot in common.
1: Ew.
4: Oh.
3: So that would Cap Morning Show tomorrow morning at 7 a.m. By the way, he had to get up in the middle of the show yesterday. It was an emergency. So
4: really?
3: So Sedano's on the road, so we're on YouTube, and Sedano can see Cappy, obviously, on the return feed on the YouTube, and Cappy just gets up.
4: He got up and ran.
3: He's like, he walked into the control room, and I look up, and I realize Sedano's talking, so I realize I turn my mic on, and I go, we got breaking news, Sedano, Cappy just got up, and I hear Cappy go, it's time. And he just dart, in the middle of the segment, came back 5 minutes later. I'm like, all right, we're good.
1: That's so gross.
2: It's a great equalizer.
4: Yes,
3: got,
4: it is.
3: He's got it. Yep. You know, he's got an equal.
4: We've all been there.
3: An interesting bowel
4: you
3: system.
4: You had
3: that
4: one.
3: Kid.
4: Remember way back when?
2: It happens.
4: Morning show.
2: Look,
4: oh. Your eyes got just
2: look,
4: locked
2: look,
4: on.
2: It,
4: I'll be right back.
2: I have a group text with a group of my friends yeah. that if you get the text in the group there that goes, I'm back at zero. That means it happened.
4: It happened
2: and
4: again.
2: Everybody's counter resets to zero every couple of years.
4: We've
2: or
4: all
2: so.
4: Been there.
2: It happened.
3: I got down on my knees and thanked God that it hit me 10 minutes before we boarded in O'Hare.
2: Again, you're very lucky.
3: I got lucky. It was an O'Hare scraper versus
4: wow.
3: having to do it
4: yeah,
3: on the plane.
2: No, that's almost like physiologically impossible. Those lavatories on the plane are so small, you can't get a wide enough. You can't get the right footing. You need to plant your feet.
3: Yeah, but you got if that if
4: well,
3: that did
4: yeah.
3: happen.
1: You've all gone on a plane.
4: Oh yeah,
3: no,
4: yeah.
3: I never
2: plenty.
3: Have.
2: I have.
1: No.
4: Really?
3: I never have,
1: no.
3: Thank God.
1: Okay.
4: Plenty of times.
2: Yes.
1: No.
3: You have?
4: Absolutely.
1: Wow.
3: A charter
1: really?
3: Or like a regular flight?
4: Yeah, it's not the footing for the evacuation. It's the cleanup that's
1: oh.
4: the problem.
1: Oh,
2: you
1: no.
2: got to do the weird standing thing.
4: Exactly.
2: It's the only option.
4: That's the issue.
2: You can't get
4: right.
2: back there.
4: So I apologize. I'm going to be in here a while.
2: You know that's the thing, people, there's like a 20% of the population are standers.
1: Standers?
2: Yeah.
3: So by the way.
4: In their home?
2: Yes.
1: What's wrong with those people?
2: Yes.
4: No.
3: I've got to be honest. I was trained as a stander.
2: Yeah. No, standing, it's not as rare as you think.
3: And then over time.
2: Not my preference.
3: Over time, I realized the benefit of not standing.
4: Oh. Yeah. I mean, if you're in the woods, you got to do what you got to do.
2: There are standers out there.
3: Oh, yeah.
2: My preference.
4: No, we're the far as we sit, we're good.
2: As do I,
4: yeah.
2: But yeah.
4: Yeah, relax the knees. We're good.
2: Yeah.
4: There you go.
1: We're so done with this conversation.
3: Are we talking about the same thing?
4: I think so. Yeah.
3: 507 at KSP in Los Angeles, Good Karma Brands radio station.
4: Standards.
2: Like standing up.
4: Unbelievable. Just,
1: no.
3: Wait a minute, you're talking about on the
4: Yeah.
1: Yes.
4: That's what
1: he's
4: talking about.
3: Yeah.
4: Okay.
3: Not the dismount.
4: No.
2: The clean.
1: Why would you? What?
2: The dismount, that's just like, that's your serial killer.
1: You're an animal.
2: Point. Yeah, that's just abnormal behavior.
4: The dismount.
2: That needs to be, you know, you need to go see somebody about that.
1: That's Chris has done it.
2: Chris, go see somebody
4: never
2: if you're doing what you're telling me you're doing.
3: Oh, no, I haven't done that.
2: Okay.
3: I've never done it on a plane.
4: On a
1: never.
4: Plane.
3: I've been very
1: never.
3: Lucky. Been very lucky.
4: What's the farthest trip you've taken on a plane? Like 10
3: six
4: hours?
3: No, 6 hours.
1: Wait.
4: Okay.
1: That doesn't count. Because I had never done anything on the plane. I always time it, right?
4: Yeah.
1: Until I went to Europe. And then I said, I'm not eating. I'm not nothing.
4: Oh.
1: They gave you food. And I was like, I know myself. You can't. No. I did go, but not that way. Like, you can't. you
4: on
1: can't.
4: The way here back from Vegas, it's happened.
1: Really?
3: Like,
1: are you serious?
2: I don't argue with the body.
4: There you go. Right here. Absolutely.
2: I don't
4: yes.
2: argue with the body.
4: There
1: more
4: feet,
1: right.
4: feet on the ground, it doesn't matter.
2: Yeah.
3: More fun and frivolity. DeMarco Travis Afternoon Show on a Live Imaging Tuesday presented by Providence. 3 minute timeout. We need it. And then we'll be back on ESPN LA.
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0: 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The Marco and Travis Afternoon Show. The No Stress Sports Talk Express. By the way, it's Election Day. This isn't going to get into the mayor or governor. That's your own choice. But the sign behind me, Dr. Monica Sanchez, the former mayor of Pico Rivera, she's on the city council. She's running for one of the new congressional seats. Friend of the station, friend of ESPNLA, friend of Beto. I am supporting Dr. Monica Sanchez. So if you haven't voted yet, vote for Dr. Sanchez. This new congressional district will cover a lot of Southern California. Whittier, parts of OC, parts of Pico Rivera, Downey. So give Dr. Monica Sanchez a vote. I interviewed her on the Meet the Partners podcast a few weeks back because we're working with Pico Rivera for their big World Cup festival.
1: Nice.
0: In June. So we're going to be all over the streets.
1: Starts in a week.
0: I know. It's
2: crazy,
0: insane.
2: Right? It's already here.
1: Starts in a week.
2: Yep.
0: I know.
2: Good. Good, good, good. Make your voice heard. Vote. Yes.
0: Did you vote, DeMarco?
2: Absolutely. Come on now. I'm not going to tell you who I voted for, though.
0: That's not my business.
2: There you go. Right.
1: Do you go to the ballot box or do you mail and drop it at the fire station?
2: Drop it in.
1: Yeah.
2: Yeah.
1: So
0: get out
1: way.
0: The vote. You've got till 8 p.m. tonight.
2: Yes. And I sit down.
1: That's the right choice.
2: There you go.
1: It's definitely
2: it's
1: the right choice.
2: Yeah.
1: So I was reading this thing about how Oklahoma City's kind of, I wouldn't say at a crossroads because that's an over exaggeration of where they are. But
2: Oklahoma City's at a crossroads?
1: No, that's why I said it's not a crossroads. Hmm. It is more of a interesting point in the development of what they have right now. They won the title last year. Hmm. They were very close to winning the title again this year. They had the best record in the NBA. They have the MVP. They've got some other incredibly talented guys like Chet and Jay Will and a lot of, Lou Dort is up for an extension. There's a lot of guys that are getting either about to get paid or about to have their number jump through the roof. And about who should they, try to keep or who might they let go and all these things. And that's fine. What I found most interesting about that was when they were kind of setting up that group of guys that Sam Presti put together. Like Presti drafted most of these guys or traded for all these guys. And he built a championship team for the second time. This is a championship roster he's done twice now. And he's done it, and the other one, of course, was KD, Russell Westbrook, James Harden, Kendrick Perkins, mm-hmm. The big New Zealand guy, Stephen Adams.
2: Stephen Adams,
1: right?
2: Yes.
1: So, twice, Sam Presti in Oklahoma City, with no ability to attract free agents, really, with resources that by NBA standards are fairly modest.
2: Fair to Midland.
1: In a market that is not a hub of attraction, has built two world-class rosters in the span of, let's call it, 20 years. Okay? And this one is getting, they've already cashed their ticket once, and they are going to be right in the mix for the foreseeable mm-hmm. future. If you're the LA Lakers, and you just have this new ownership group that has nothing but money, and has shown the ability to spend money and spend money incredibly well. Look up the hill here at Dodger Stadium with Andrew Friedman, who was Sam Presti in baseball. They went and got him from Tampa and brought him here and said, here's all the money. Here's all the resources. Build whatever you want. Take as much time as you need to do it. Why don't you try to do the same thing here? Why don't you just keep adding numbers to the offer until he decides he cannot say no?
2: Try to go get Sam Presti.
1: Yes.
2: Because it would be too expensive.
1: There is no such thing for those guys.
2: Well, I mean, you could overpay. I mean, how much would you overpay? Like,
1: get him in here, whatever it takes.
2: $25 million more than the next GM? Woo!
1: I mean, all we've been talking about is, hey, they can go spend money in a way that they couldn't, like when the buses were here. Buses were a family-owned business. And again, it's not going to be 20 round numbers here. Just to talk, let's say he makes $1 million a year at Oakland. I'm sure it's far more than that, but let's just for round numbers. One. Now I love it here. Okay, we'll pay you two. No. Three. No, you're going to get to a number before he's going to go, I have to go try it. You can sell him on the prestige of a Tiffany brand like the Los Angeles Lakers.
2: Sold.
1: There's not a lot of those.
2: Sold.
1: And come do it here. You've seen what we've done here. You can do the same thing here because you've proven you can do it without resources, much like Andrew Friedman did in Tampa. What are we waiting for?
2: Well, that's the thing we were talking about, the nuclear option before it took a left when you first heard it. Like, that might be a prerequisite for him coming here. Like, if it's the money's one thing. You got to overpay to get me here. Number two, I got to blow it up and start over. And that means everybody. If you want me to build what I built in OKC here, I got to blow this up and start it over.
1: My answer would be do whatever you want because you've proven you know what you're doing. If you want to blow it up, fine. If you don't want to blow it up, if you want to keep Luka Doncic,
2: right.
1: You want to keep on, great. my point is, do what you do. I'm not here to interfere and tell you, hey, I want you to do this, but you can't do that. I want you to do this, but you need to keep this guy. No, go do it. And this idea that, hey, it might take me 5 years to do it. Okay.
2: Yeah.
1: Okay. That if you can build something like the Dodgers have built over here, and you could probably do it a little quicker in basketball than you could some other places, because once you get one or two guys in there, it can kind of fill in a little more quickly. Like, that plan to me seems so obvious. And I'm not saying it would be easy to pry him out of OKC.
2: No.
1: But if it's just money.
2: I want to see what Pelinka does.
0: I can't believe I'm doing this.
2: Yeah.
0: I can't believe I'm taking this side. But I got to side with John Ireland and what he always says. Star effing driven town.
1: Okay.
0: Because here's the thing. In that gap of those two teams,
1: mm-hmm.
0: it's a lot of bad years in Oklahoma City.
1: Mm-hmm.
0: Our Lakers fans and the city of Los Angeles. Remember the four letters that we work for in the partnership we're in with ESPN. Think about the TVs above us, what they're talking about all day long.
1: Mm-hmm.
0: Can you imagine the Lakers being the worst team in the league for a few seasons to build that up?
2: No. But you don't have to be the worst.
1: Exactly.
0: But
2: you can just be
0: exactly.
2: the youngest.
0: Yeah. Wait a minute. The Thunder were really bad for some of that stretch.
1: They were.
0: Okay. Really bad.
1: I want to put both of these things together. First of all, I think, DeMarco, you don't have to be the worst. Like, you don't have, of the 30 teams, you don't have to be 30th. You know, maybe you could be 24th or something like that. I think we short Laker fans on their ability to understand a plan that makes sense. And the guys that would be selling this plan are guys that have implemented winning plans before. The person that would be coming in this scenario is somebody who has shown the ability to not just do a winning plan once, but to do it two separate times with two separate different timelines, that this isn't theoretical. This is real. I'll ask this of the Laker fans, ask this of Ireland. If you had to have 3 years where you're out of the playoffs, where you're just not a very good basketball team, but in year four and five, you start to really see what's coming down the tracks and you are just racing towards that upper echelon of the NBA teams, people don't want to sign up for that.
2: I would. It's worth it.
1: A couple of rough years, I get it. Nobody wants to be a terrible team for a couple of years, but if the fruit at the
2: Trust
1: end
2: the process.
1: Looks yeah. like a Dodger thing, looks like an OKC thing, I don't know too many people who wouldn't be willing to wait for something like that, even if it takes a little bit of
2: relay
1: time.
2: Relay this story. Okay, so this is after we won the Super Bowl, and I saw Tony Banks, who was our quarterback before Kurt Warner.
1: Mm-hmm.
2: And he looked me in the eye, and we were teammates, and I was all in on the guy. And he wasn't as good as Kurt, but I couldn't tell him that. But he said, now they want to fix the offensive line. Now they want to give me some weapons, as if that was the thing that made us better. And I was like, yeah, that kind of sucks. In my head, I'm like, yeah, you were never going to get there to begin with. I want to see what Rob Pelinka does with this new ecosystem, with this new culture, with money,
1: fair.
2: With unlimited resources, because he's been operating out of a mom and pop for so long.
1: That's a good point.
2: Maybe his hand was tied. I want to see what he does this summer.
0: Not unlimited resources. You're talking about unlimited now behind the scenes. But Rob Pelinka has LeBron James and Luka Doncic. I mean, he still has, from a salary standpoint, they've been spending quite a bit of money. You're talking about now having assistant GMs and
2: yes.
0: all that. Okay, that's
2: everything
0: fine.
2: You want to hand to Sam Presti. I want to see what he does.
0: But again, basketball is a little bit different than Major League Baseball in the way you could structure contracts, in the way you can recruit, defer money. The point is, are Lakers fans and media ready for the Lakers to be a bad team? Think about DeAndre Hawkins. Let's bring DeAndre, young D.
1: The Lakers were a bad team for a while. Nothing happened.
0: Not that kind of bad.
1: They were
0: not
1: pretty
0: rebuilding
1: when
0: that.
1: They were drafting D'Angelo Russell and Lonzo Ball and Brandon Ingram. Those were bad teams,
0: but
1: Chris. They picked second 3 years in a row.
0: You had Magic, and you had a lot of people around being able to spin the story.
1: But that's my point.
0: Well, who's spinning the story?
1: Sam Presti and the Dodgers.
0: Okay.
1: That's exactly my point, is that if Sam Presti and the Dodgers are selling this story, this isn't theoretical. This isn't, hey, trust me, he's done it.
2: Right.
1: They've done it. Those two things together. I think your point about giving Pelinka the resources that
2: you've got to give him the shot.
1: I get it, but that is still at least theoretical, right?
2: Yeah.
1: Will he or won't he? I don't know.
2: But
1: I know that guy can do it.
2: But I don't know how Sam Presti gets out of the same situation.
1: Yeah.
2: I don't know how Rob's getting out of it. I don't know how anybody else does, too.
3: No, I mean,
0: DeAndre, you want to do Lakers Talk Daily? We're talking about a team losing every night?
3: I mean, I'll have no choice, if I'm being honest with you. Remember, we had a Lakers season where there were 17-65. I mean, it was Robert Sacre, the starting center,
1: yeah.
3: and
1: And guess what?
3: Yeah.
1: People were at the Laker games.
3: And
1: people watched the Laker games. The Lakers were a topic on First Take or Get Up or whatever the shows were at the time when that season was happening. They're always going to be at the top of the list. Them being bad is good TV, quite frankly. It's good content along the way. Them being stuck in the middle in this never-ending, we're kind of close, but not really. That's actually the worst place to be because you can't get any better, but you're afraid to get a little worse.
3: And by the way, those losing years were the Lakers were able to get into the lottery. I know the lottery has changed now. So as far as like getting back-to-back number one picks or top five picks, all that stuff is going to change throughout the course of these next couple of seasons. But those losing years were the ability for them to get a guy like D'Angelo Russell, a guy to get Kyle Kuzma, to get Jordan Clarkson, to get Josh Hart, Julius Randle. And they were able to utilize those picks to acquire Anthony Davis, to get LeBron James, and end up turning into championships. So those years they had to go through in order to get championships and end up getting success. It might be a time that they might have to consider doing something like that. I'm not saying trade away Luka Doncic. I don't believe in trading in him. He's a generational talent. Whether you get Halls and all that
2: stuff.
3: Look
2: at me for.
0: Because you want to trade him.
2: I do not trade. I said all
1: I don't want to trade
2: options
1: him
2: are on the
1: all,
2: table.
1: But if Sam Presti said the only way we can do this on a relatively quick timeline is to do something like that, go ahead.
2: You got to have a broken arrow scenario.
1: I'd be willing to listen to that.
2: Yes.
1: I wouldn't want to do it, but if this is the way we can jumpstart the whole thing.
2: The best way to do it is do that. You would do it. There you go. I'm not advocating trading Luka. Are you crazy?
1: None of this is theoretical with those people. They all have proof of concept. The Guggenheim guys, Mark Walter guys, the Andrew Friedman, Farhan Zaidi, Sam Pret, there's all proof of concept in all of this. Nothing is theoretical.
2: He came up through the San Antonio tree. He's a Greg Popovich.
1: He's been
2: guy.
1: Around it everywhere he's gone and everywhere he's participated, they've won. Now, it takes a little time, but I can't imagine that timeline wouldn't get accelerated if you were trying to do it in L.A. rather than OKC.
3: But isn't that the point, though, a reason why like this new Dodgers ownership group is putting the smart people around Rob Pelinka to help him make more decisions? So I think that's why we have to be in the process.
2: Or make a decision.
3: If he does not hit this offseason, then it's like, okay, now we really have to reevaluate if he is the right general manager for the Lakers team. I know that people are going to look in the past and as far as the Westbrook deal and all that type of stuff, but they're putting more smart people around them. You said it yourself, Trav, and adding more assistant general managers, adding more analytics, getting a guy who does a lot more data, a guy who's going to be into the draft and scouting and all that stuff. They're building more into that department in order to help Rob Pelinka build a better infrastructure as far as amongst their team.
2: Did you get the rap album? You didn't get the song?
3: I do, yeah.
2: Sam Presti, you do?
4: Yeah, we got it.
2: Do you know Sam Presti has a rap album?
0: I did not.
2: This is him. He's got a jazz rap album.
5: Freeloading. Yo, here and gone is Mother Nature's sad song.
2: There you go.
0: When we look at that body moving by DeMarco.
2: What you got, Rob? Can you do this, Rob Pelinka?
1: I'm not the music critic in the building, but I've heard a lot worse
2: than
1: that.
2: That's not bad, right?
0: I'm still looking at those body
2: gyrations.
0: There
2: you go, hey. There you go.
1: A lot worse.
2: See, I want my GM that's got some flavor. There you go. Travis, when's your album coming up?
1: You can be waiting a while, my friend. Unless it's just acapella versions of Take Me Out to the Ball Game over and over again, you're going to be waiting a while.
2: Acapella versions. That's
1: all I got. That's the only song I got.
2: But your point is well made. I mean,
1: look,
2: it's all look and see at Rob Pelinka right now. Because,
1: it's a fantasy because a lot of things would have to line up. But when I read that, I'm like, wait, this same guy built these two teams separate from one another in Oklahoma City.
2: Well, I bet the Heat got turned up on Rob Pelinka once the ownership changed.
1: 100%.
2: Because there's going to be people saying, I can do a much better job than that.
1: Well, yeah, and there's people in the room now that will ask questions.
2: Evaluate.
1: As opposed to one person that he had to convince to keep his job and just, well, we'll just fire let's go fire the coach again. Like, it's a little different now.
2: Oh, yeah.
1: It's a little different now and a lot better.
2: There you go.
1: A lot better. Go ahead, Chris.
2: Why do you keep looking at me? Why?
0: I just waited for that box.
2: What are you looking at?
0: I want to see that gyration.
2: See, look at you. You're starting to scare me. Go ahead.
0: Top athletes, big moments. I feel like I've been reading this liner for 7 months.
1: It's been out there a while.
0: Top athletes, big moments. One night, the OC Sports Awards are finally happening. Hosted by Travis Rogers, June 18th at Angel Stadium. Celebrate greatness and be part of one of Orange County's premier sports nights. 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It's like the Mandy Awards. We've been promoting
1: it for a while.
2: How's the prep going?
1: I added a couple of notes today, as a matter of fact.
2: All right.
1: Yeah.
2: Did you run it for
1: I haven't, no, because I, we'll talk about it offline.
2: All right.
0: Yeah, why offline? Why not online?
1: Because I'm being respectful of a couple of things.
2: Gotcha. Okay.
0: Peter?
1: No.
0: Oh.
1: A couple of things. Oh. Peter has nothing to do with this.
0: But you liked Geeter on Friday, right?
1: Very much.
0: How about you, DeMarco?
1: Very
0: do you
1: much.
0: Like
2: I love
0: Geeter?
2: Geeter. Yeah, he's fun.
0: So you like Geeter Fridays?
1: Fun, I did ask Geeter for some pointers as far as like hosting an event like this. I did ask Geeter about that, and he gave me some good advice.
0: Does he know how to host events?
1: Yeah, he's done a bunch.
0: Oh, really?
1: Yeah.
2: Oh, yeah. Geeter stole
4: Did you know that he
2: Mac
4: officiates weddings, Chris?
0: I did not know that.
4: Yeah.
1: He's 22, 2 and 1, he says?
4: Yes.
2: 22 marriages, only one divorce.
4: Yep.
2: One and one.
1: Yeah, one's in counseling,
2: there you
1: I
2: go.
1: Believe. Yeah, I think that's how he put it.
4: I needed to get to know Geeter, so I had a few questions.
2: There you go.
1: Yeah.
0: So I could have him officiate my wedding if
2: yes.
0: I have a wedding?
4: Oh,
2: you could. Yeah.
4: Wait a minute.
2: Yeah, yeah.
4: Are we getting breaking news
2: He's
4: here?
2: He's serious about that, too.
4: Yeah, like he is.
2: He needs a day with you and to talk to you. And
0: well, he's already had many days with
2: he's
0: me.
2: He's got some stuff. Oh, like, no, like when you have to officiate a wedding, like he's serious about it. Yeah.
0: Really?
2: Oh, yeah. Ask
4: it was
2: him.
4: Really cool, actually. He
2: Are
4: geeked out about it. Wow.
0: We're not making, definitely getting a ring. I mean,
2: really?
0: Yeah. That's,
2: when is this happening?
0: That's happening.
2: That's ahead of DeAndre. He's got the engagement pictures. Now
0: gonna,
2: you got the ring.
0: I don't know if we're doing the whole, like, mishigash.
2: Oh.
0: I don't think that's necessary
1: What's
0: in our
1: the
0: age.
1: Mishigash? Be
2: like
1: more
2: the
1: specific.
2: The whole wedding?
0: Like, so here's the bit. We're going to have a three-year party, which will probably land more in, like, year four just based on scheduling. So when we first started dating, obviously we worked together. It was a secret. And it was mainly because she had, you know, like, this guy's not serious. Like, we're just having fun. So the joke became, we'll just make it to 3 years. Then we'll have a party to tell everybody. Well, once we realized a few months, 4 or 5 months in, okay, this isn't, there's something here. I realized, okay, I have to tell, like, Sam Pines, Craig Carmes, the owners. Because they're going to be like, wait a minute, you've been dating an employee this whole time. You didn't tell us. You tell us everything about you. But, like, we know you did drugs at 13 years old, but we don't know that you were dating an employee. So that was after the Mandy's in 24 that I kind of like had to bring everybody in and tell them, okay, Stephanie and I are dating. So the bit has been we were going to have a 3-year party. Well, now we're actually going to have a 3-year party. And that could sort of be like,
1: you Where know, are you going to do the party? Have you thought about that?
0: I have thought about it.
1: Okay.
0: She's very much, because again, her family is very close, like doing it. Well, you've been to the house.
1: I have.
0: So maybe one of those.
1: Okay.
0: Laura's
4: great,
0: been to the house too.
4: That's
0: yeah.
4: a great space.
1: I think that's a nice big backyard for a party.
2: Mm.
0: Yeah, but I was thinking, you know, something, you know, different, but maybe we might do a house thing. I don't know.
1: That'd be very nice.
0: Because to treat it more like a wedding celebration would be doing it at an actual place, but that's okay.
1: A venue.
0: That way I could have Yachtly Crew perform, I could have my friends at Tieta perform, but, you know, that might be a little too much for what we're talking about, so we'll see.
3: You gonna do the pony?
0: Well, by the way, Genuine will join the morning show tomorrow morning at 9 a.m., so he's gonna be giving me tips on how to do the pony.
2: The man who created
0: the pony.
4: I was gonna say something, but...
2: Wedding thing, you do that, the pony?
0: Oh, yeah. I did it at Carlo Seistu's wedding.
2: I guess
0: wedding.
2: You did. I guess you did.
1: There's nothing he won't do.
2: Do it
4: He's
2: on him.
4: Done it at the
2: do
4: Sunset
2: it.
4: Room.
2: I'm leaving.
0: What?
4: At the Sunset Room.
0: No, I'm not going to do it right now.
2: Oh.
0: No.
2: Oh.
1: You know what we're going to do next?
0: Tip or no tip?
1: No, we already did that.
4: Whoa.
0: Oh. I thought you were straight up with Travis.
1: That's what we're doing next. It's DeMarco and Trav, ESPN LA.
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7: Does it mean that they have to come out and win this upcoming season? 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
20: Go ahead.
1: Thank you, Chris. I don't know if I like this because this is what I've been saying for the better part of 2 years, or I just like this because it's right, or I like this because it's coming from somebody that's got a lot more gravitas than I do when it comes to this particular topic.
2: Love that word.
1: This is from Bryce Harper. The Phillies were in town to take on the Dodgers last weekend. Obviously, both the union and the owners had traded proposals at this point about an impending, you know, CBA negotiation, and they're 100 million miles apart. Bryce Harper was talking about this, and one of the things that he mentioned was that the game is in a really good spot right now and that they don't want to lose their momentum. And their momentum being ratings are as good as they've ever been. Attendance is really good. Interest from fans is really good. The Dodgers being a dynasty, I think, has a lot to do with this, that because Dodger fans obviously love this, and everybody loves to root against Darth Vader. And the Dodgers are Darth Vader right now.
2: Yeah.
1: Now, where I think it gets lost in this is that the Dodgers get blamed for the salary disparities in all of this. Now, the Dodgers take advantage of the salary disparity, but that's not the only advantage they have, which I've been saying for a long time. But Harper backed me up on this. And what he said was, our game is in a great direction, in a great place, because of the Los Angeles Dodgers. Obviously, they make a lot of money. They're able to get free agents. But the Dodgers don't just do that. They draft well. They do a very good job in the minors, developing guys. Other teams can't do that. You can spend all the money in the world, but you can have a terrible farm system and not have teams come up. Can the Dodgers go out there and buy Shohei Ohtani? Yeah. Can they turn around and buy Kyle Tucker? Yeah, they can. But the reason that they can go and make trades for some of the guys like Mookie Betts, the reason that they can go and have Will Smith, who's the best catcher in baseball, Will Smith was homegrown. Andy Pahez is homegrown. Max Muncy

0: just the money. The money plays a very large part of it, but I'm glad that Harper's on a team that's competing against these guys, and he sees it. Like, he's getting knocked out of the postseason by this very team, but he understands the intelligence goes into the design that what they've done.
1: You're happy you mentioned the Dodgers being out in front.
0: Yeah.
1: Okay.
0: Because it's not just the easy, lazy argument, and it's partially true, is, oh, they just buy all the best players. Kind of, but that's not the only thing they do, and that's what Harper was
1: getting at. The other thing is, and I don't know what the revenue split is. Are the players getting hosed here? Are they getting hosed as far as money?
0: Which players?
1: The baseball.
0: No. Like,
1: they're not.
0: No.
1: Okay, so baseball's in a good place.
2: They don't want a salary cap. That's always the issue.
1: The players issue in 90, do not.
2: The issue was the issue in 94.
0: It's been the issue since the 60s.
2: Yeah. There's no salary cap, and the MLB Players Union is one of the strongest unions in America.
1: Right.
2: And owners want a cap, and baseball, basically, you know, where Manfred, scumbag, where he wants, although things have turned around a lot.
0: I was going to say, I hear what you're saying. Like, the line about the trophy was scumbaggy.
2: Yeah.
0: But the rest of the stuff he's done, Chris, has been pretty good.
2: So the thought process is you want a floor. So you've got how many? 10 teams that are beneath what would
0: 12.
2: Be 12 teams. The proposed floor. Here's what I would say about those owners. Those owners are making tons of money and they're not spending it. They don't want to spend it.
1: Right.
2: If you're $30 million under the proposed floor and you're still making money, guess what? They don't care that their baseball team sucks.
0: Clearly.
2: They don't care, or else they would do something about it.
1: I agree.
2: It.
1: Yeah.
2: So you've got to get those owners on the same page of accepting a floor. Then you've got to get owners like the Dodgers that would be $184 million, I believe, over the
0: They're one of eight teams over.
2: So now you're saying you got to get those two sides of owners to agree on something. Then you got to get a players union that have never accepted a cap.
1: Ever.
2: Why are they accepting a cap?
1: Because baseball is healthy again. That's what I'm saying. You got to risk, you got to be okay with being the villain.
0: They're going to be the villain regardless. The players are always the villain. In any labor war, they're always the villain.
1: You've got to be okay with risking where baseball is if you're the players.
0: They've done it every time before.
1: Well, that's the thing. I'm shocked that he actually said that out loud.
0: Yeah. Well, I think what he understands is, I'm in the small group. I'm actually kind of optimistic. I think there will be a stoppage in the sense that they both walk away from each other.
1: Mm-hmm.
0: I don't think we're going to miss any games.
1: It'll be short.
0: Because of the money involved. Like, this thing is humming along. The owners don't want it to stop. The players don't want it to stop. It goes a little bit like we were talking about with, I forget what the topic was, but sometimes the guy that has high hand, you need to give me a reason to acquiesce. Give me a way to save a little face here.
1: Oh, yeah.
0: And if the owners can find a way to put in a cap that isn't a cap, or at least doesn't look like a cap, like kind of like how the NBA is, like if you want to go into that second apron and pay a 200% tax, knock yourself out, because the Dodgers may do that anyway. The Mets might do that anyway.
1: Mm-hmm.
0: And that money can get redistributed. But if the money's going to get redistributed, it should be, to Chris's point, it should be mandatory that at least the majority of that money gets put back out on the field. Like the Pirates
1: that
0: or whatever you want to take.
1: Yeah.
0: The Dodgers spend about 75% of gross revenues on payroll. Right? They're putting it back out on the field. No other, the Mets do a really good job with that stuff too. These other teams are spending a fraction.
1: But with a
0: of
1: hard
0: that.
1: Cap, you're limiting how much I can make as a player, right?
0: Yep. Well, we're limiting how much the teams can pay their whole group. Like, I could theoretically, as long as I give everybody else the minimum and give one guy everything that's left, theoretically, you would never do that.
1: So contracts will have to change then.
0: They'll grandfather people in.
1: Okay, but eventually you're going to wind up having to cut people to get under
0: that's
1: the cap.
0: That's like every other sport.
1: Right, what I thought. Yeah, okay.
0: Yeah.
1: That's
0: yeah.
1: a whole new game then.
0: Yeah.
1: Yeah, you don't have to worry about guys anymore or like 6 years of a declining player. You can actually cut the guy now.
0: You still have to pay him.
1: Oh, you're still guaranteed, but you can go. Yeah. Oh, okay.
2: Yeah. Yeah, now you're trying to make it like the NFL.
0: Yeah.
1: Well, yeah, that's a hard cap. You've got to
2: fit. Not only is it a hard cap, you can cut people.
0: You
2: they're
0: gotta
2: not guaranteed.
0: Fit the not guaranteed in the NFL, other than signing bonus and that kind of stuff. Like, the second the ink's dry on the contract, Mookie Betts gets all of his $300 million.
2: Even if he sucks at the back end of it. Which, by the way, I remember when Travis said he wasn't going to be great.
0: I don't think he's had a hit since that day,
1: by
0: the way.
1: He had two home runs the day you said it. Yeah, there you go.
0: I tried to wham him again yesterday. It didn't work.
1: Say it again. There you go.
0: I talked junk about him yesterday, hoping it might spark him all over again.
2: Here's the reality. For me, it took several years after 94, because the Dodgers were really good at 94.
1: Mm.
2: And if you watch the Netflix doc on the Who Killed the Montreal Expos, that one actually, it's all about the Expos and what was going on in baseball. But I remember the Dodgers and Expos were the best teams in baseball. in the National League. Mm-hmm. And this was before

0: the restructuring. So they were going to play in the NLCS. Oral Hershiser was having a great year. Mondesi wasn't there yet. Todd Hollinsworth was rookie of the
1: year. Piazza, I think, was gone.
0: Piazza had been the rookie of the year. Piazza had been the rookie of the year. You had Hideo Nomo. Oh, not yet, though. That was
1: Nomo
0: 95.
1: Came after, yeah.
0: Yeah. But that 94 team was great. And that crushed me as a Dodgers fan. Now, again, we had season tickets, so I paid attention to 95 once it came back. Mm. But I was ran home from school, was excited to watch a Phillies East Coast game at 4:05 p.m. with Vin Scully and, you know, on the call on Channel 11. Jerry Doggett had retired already at that point. Everything changed after 94, and the strike leveled the game.
2: Mm-hmm.
0: Can baseball in today's world, where you have finally people paying attention again to that? I remember 2 years ago, it was me saying this, and you telling me I was wrong. You ended up being right. There you go. When I said, hey, baseball is going to become the NHL. It's going to become a regionalized sport that people will not be paying attention to like they do NFL, NBA. That has changed. And again, I think because of Ohtani being with the Dodgers.
1: Ohtani's
0: because
1: a
0: of the Dodgers.
1: Huge part of that. The Dodgers being as good as they are is a huge part of it. Like if Joey, like I'll use this as an example. Bobby Witt is probably the third or fourth best player in the whole league. If he was the best player in the league, they would be where you were describing, Chris, where it's like the Kansas City Royals have the best player. Who really cares? And you'd have to be a seam head baseball person like me to really kind of appreciate it. But they've developed, like, Bryce Harper is a star. Aaron Judge is a star. Shohei Ohtani is a star. Yamamoto is a star. Like, they've got Tatis and Ellie De La Cruz and, you know, O'Neill Cruz. Like, these guys are Acuna. They got big Paul Skenes. Just got here and he's a star. Like they've captured people's attention.
0: They've made adjustments to the rules to make the game
3: huge.
0: Better.
3: Everything they've done
0: the
3: has
0: officiating
3: worked.
0: Now with ABS and the technology of challenges and stuff. Love so it. To take a to go on strike now and to have a
3: you'd mess it up.
0: Yeah, you definitely would.
3: But this is the first time I think the players will actually cave.
1: I don't think they'll cave in the sense that they'll just put their tail between their legs and say we'll give you whatever you want. It's going to be one of these, we can't call it a cap, but let's find a way that we all get what we want, or at least none of us get
3: what
1: we want.
3: Let's not kill this.
1: Let's not lose games.
0: That's why the Dodgers have to win the World Series to make it a three-peat, because that way they can be the champions for a few years when there's no baseball.
3: That's true.
1: That's funny. That's not going to happen. There will be baseball. I don't think we'll miss it. You might miss a little spring training stuff, but I don't think you're going to miss
3: it. Who's leading the PA? Is it Boris? No.
1: Well, they just fired a bunch of people because there was some corruption issues.
3: Oh, really?
1: Tony Clark got sacked. So they just elevated like his deputy. It's
3: good time to attack if you're the owners.
1: Yeah, it's a mess. 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
0: Children's Hospital of Los Angeles' biggest event of the year is back. 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That's what CHLA is all about. It's happening this Saturday at the Santa Monica Pier. I'm going to be out there broadcasting live at 8 a.m. The walk is at 10 a.m. Momo, Ramona Shelburne's hopefully going to come out and join us. 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I know you might have plans for Saturday. You might not be able to make it out there. 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John Ireland put in $100. 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CHLA does a lot of amazing things in the community, taking care of kids. And by the way, not just the community of Southern California. People fly in all over the world to get life-saving care for these kids. We've done a lot for CHLA. They've been a great partner for the years. Last year, we broadcasted live there. We did the Make March Matter campaign. Mm-hmm. So help out. Let's get ready. And I'm going to be walking. I mean,
4: oh, nice.
1: You're a walker now.
3: There you go.
0: I am a walker. Tonight, actually, when we get off at 6, I'm going to go. I feel like going out for like 4 or 5 miles by myself.
1: Nice. Out on the street?
0: Yeah, because I got no cappy. Because I will wander a little further outside the boundaries.
4: Where do you go?
0: I don't get scared. Cappy, if we go past Grand, Cappy's like,
2: Are you serious?
0: Maybe we go back now? I'll go out to like Broadway.
3: Don't be scared,
1: listen,
3: homie.
1: Don't push it too far.
0: When the sun sets, I make sure to be in still the boundaries. But right now, I'll get out there a little loose.
1: What's the name of that hotel where all that weird stuff happens? Cecil.
0: Yeah, but when you walk past Cecil,
2: look bad, by the way.
0: Not anymore.
2: No.
3: Don't be scared, homie.
0: But when you get to Cecil, you're not far from Skid Row. And once the sun sets.
1: Did you ever watch the documentary on Netflix about Hotel Cecil?
2: Oh, God, it's wild.
1: Whoa. Dude. That's where the Night Stalker used to like that.
2: Uh-huh.
0: Yeah.
1: He was not a good guy.
3: No.
0: He was not a great guy.
2: No.
0: He did some stuff.
3: He did some stuff.
1: He got two in Arcadia when I was in high school. That was a scary time to be alive in LA. Very scary.
3: Wow.
1: Little Shop Talk coming up next.
4: The personalities you know. This season, considering how the hell it went, not a failure. They missed LeBron for the first 14 games. He had no preseason.
5: 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My name is Chris Morales. 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
0: Go ahead. On a live imaging too. Why you say that about Key?
3: I didn't say anything about Key.
2: No.
3: Don't make Key mad at me again. Come on. We just got over that.
0: It took 4 years.
3: More than that.
0: What is Key up to these days? Anyway. Go ahead, Trap. Angels baseball. Who are the Angels playing tonight? Angels baseball.
1: Colorado. Barn burner.
3: Who's on the bump tonight for the Dodgers?
1: The new guy from the Blue Jays, Lauer.
3: Lauer, okay.
1: Yeah, Eric Lauer.
3: Yeah, all right.
0: Well, nevertheless, Angels baseball coming up at 6 o'clock here on ESPN LA.
1: Rockies Angels.
3: Rockies Angels.
1: Let's start with some birthdays today. Man.

0: and has spent an afternoon with us in here. Joe Coy is celebrating his 55th birthday.
1: He was so cool, down to earth fella.
0: He was great.
2: Yeah. Like him. He didn't want to leave, remember?
1: Yeah, he was cool.
0: We got to bring him back.
2: Yeah, we do. Yeah. He is in
1: Germany. And who I am.
2: Hey, man, did you play sports?
3: So you used to play sports?
1: Come on.
0: Probably ask you again. Dana Carvey turns 71 years old.
1: Are you
0: today.
1: A Dana Carvey guy?
0: I respect his legacy on SNL. I think he had some iconic characters. Obviously, you know, Wayne's World. He was Garth in Wayne's World.
1: Yes.
0: He was the church lady. He had a lot of really good stuff. Not a huge Dana Carvey
1: Me
0: guy.
1: Either. Okay.
0: Yeah.
1: Came up the same time as Jim Carrey, right? Jim Carrey kind of won out.
0: Right.
4: Yeah, Jim Carrey was after. Jim Living
1: after?
4: Color was a little
1: kind
4: after.
1: Of the same, doing funny faces, you know, rubber
4: Jim Carrey
1: face.
4: Was a little bit after because he was on In Living Color.
0: Yeah.
4: Dana Carvey was probably like late 80s, early 90s.
0: Because he was doing George Bush, so that was early 90s.
1: Okay, you're right. Okay.
0: Yeah, yeah. I didn't like his George Bush. He was pretty good at George
4: Bush. He was
0: Bush.
4: Good. So, yeah, a few years separated. Yeah. Maybe like 3-4 years.
1: Didn't he have a turtle guy? Did a movie like he was a turtle or something?
0: Sounds
1: something
0: vaguely
1: like
0: familiar.
1: That. Yeah. Okay.
0: He does a podcast with Spade, who I think is unbelievably funny, and I wish there was more Spade.
1: Ah.
0: Like, yeah, it's not a 50-50 split. I would like a little more Spade. Dennis Haysbert turned 72 today. Pedro Serrano from Major League.
4: And the president from 24.
1: Yes.
0: Yeah. And the Allstate guy.
4: Is there any show that was amazing in the 2000s that doesn't hold up? Nobody streams it. Like, I think you can find it on Hulu.
0: Oh, really?
4: But nobody cares.
0: You know, it's
4: okay. Never, 24 is never referenced.
0: 24 was as hot as it could be.
4: Mm. So hot.
0: With that first season, and it was really innovative and fun and new. And then the second season came out, you're like, yeah, I don't need to see this anymore.
4: Oh, no, like, I watched every season.
0: Did you really?
4: Oh, no,
0: I tapped out in the second season.
4: Oh, no.
1: He killed everybody, didn't he?
4: Well every, he was 5'7".
1: Every episode he killed somebody.
0: In a leather jacket in the summer.
4: Listen, 5'7", leather jacket. We had to all believe that 165 pounds.
0: The world's hanging in his arms.
1: There you go.
4: Could cure it all.
0: I liked his daughter in that show.
1: Yeah.
4: His daughter?
0: Yeah, Alicia Cuthbert. Was
4: oh, yeah.
0: His
1: oh, my God.
4: I ran into her at a hockey game once in the... With
0: she was married to a hockey player.
4: Yeah,
0: I
4: well, that was the thing.
0: Yeah.
4: She was in the chairman's lounge
0: during
4: after a Kings game.
0: Yeah.
4: But I really liked Kim Raver.
0: Was that his, like, foil?
4: Yeah, but remember, she was the chief of staff's daughter, remember?
0: She played
4: Audrey in 24. For everybody who never saw 24, it's like, what are these guys talking about?
0: Well, like you said, I watched it once, never a rewatch, never any of those things.
1: It was hot, though.
0: I don't even know what this is. What's National Bubba Day? Anybody know?
1: What is Bubba Day?
2: I don't know.
4: DeMarco, you could figure
1: I have no idea. Bubba Gump Shrimp Company? Bubba? Well, Bubba Bubba?
4: What about the other
0: Bubba
4: thing?
0: Bubba was good.
1: Bubba Bubba.
4: What about the other thing?
1: I don't know what the other thing is.
4: I think you know.
1: What's the other thing?
0: I don't know.
2: I don't know either.
1: Me either. Bubba.
0: National Bubba Day. Usually, sometimes I'll skip one because it's like, I don't know. I have a lot to say about it.
2: I was hoping you guys would know.
0: No, I don't know what it is.
1: Like,
3: The unofficial holiday that honors all the people who are lovingly giving the name Bubba.
1: Forrest Gump, yes.
0: Bubba Smith.
1: Shrimp Burger. Shrimp Stew. I'm
0: trying to think how many Bubba. Bubba Watson.
1: Bubba Watson.
0: I'm out of Bubba's.
1: That TV show in the heat of the night. The character, Bubba. Bubba, don't you shoot that man!
4: Oh, yeah.
1: Yeah, that guy.
2: There's a very special day for you there, Travis.
0: We're getting to it. It's marked down. You know what? We'll skip to that one right now,
3: DeMarco. Bubba Skinner.
1: Bubba Skinner!
3: Yes.
1: Yes.
0: From Heat of the Night.
1: Heat of the Night. Big Bubba Skinner. Used to play football. Yeah.
0: This one's for me and Laura. National Love Your Dentist Day.
1: Oh.
2: I do.
1: How do you love going to the dentist?
2: Shout out to Eddie.
1: Really?
2: Eddie, dude. I love it.
1: Pick at your teeth. Make them bleed.
2: No, they don't. Wait,
0: clean
2: wait.
0: Clean as a whistle. They come out. They feel good.
4: I like to bleed from the gums.
2: You like to bleed? That's bad.
4: I like to dig.
2: No. But if your dentist is cleaning your teeth,
0: your gum shouldn't bleed.
2: Your gum should not bleed.
1: It feels like they're bleeding. It hurts.
4: It feels like they're bleeding, but I like to pick.
2: No,
4: it's a weird thing.
0: I need
4: to get a tooth. It's a long story.
0: Okay. A root canal.
2: You need a root canal. Oh my God!
4: But because of the medication I'm on,
1: never
4: it's a big thing. Like the two doctors have to meet. And like plan everything.
0: It's weird. Like you can get infections from dental.
4: So they basically. They basically pre-medicate you to make sure that an infection doesn't happen.
0: So Susan's had both of her hips replaced, so she has steel rods in her legs, yeah. She has to do the same thing because of, for whatever reason, with dental work, you have to pre-antibiotic before you do these things.
1: Yeah.
0: Go figure.
1: You love your dentist.
0: National Rocky Road Day.
1: Yes.
0: Maybe the King Kong of ice cream.
1: Love
0: flavors.
1: Rocky Road ice cream.
0: Me
1: yes.
0: With a little not milk a Rocky Road man, Chris?
4: I'm a vanilla guy.
0: Oh. Yeah, really?
4: Haagen-Dazs vanilla.
0: That's good,
2: what?
0: Too.
4: French vanilla or regular vanilla.
1: I'm not going to say no.
2: But you got plain guy.
4: You got to get the hog, though. You got to get the hog.
1: The hog.
0: Haagen-Dazs.
4: Just Haagen-Dazs.
1: Oh, the Haagen-Dazs.
0: Yeah.
1: Okay.
4: But I'll put like sprinkles or whipped cream, but that's it. I don't like
0: chocolate ice cream.
4: I don't like things exotic.
2: That's the best.
0: Almonds and the marshmallows.
1: Love it. What about mint chocolate chip? No. Haagen-Dazs. No?
3: Fire.
4: I'll get exotic with other things.
0: The only mint chocolate chip flavor I can tell is the one at Baskin-Robbins, the green one.
1: Yeah, the green.
0: The green one I like. The ones that are
1: white,
0: I don't like the white one.
2: No, the white one's weird. They accidentally gave it to me because they didn't know.
1: Yeah.
2: And I was like, ooh.
1: Oh, it's not bad.
0: National Rotisserie Chicken Day.
1: Yes.
0: You can never go wrong with a rotisserie chicken. I can eat an entire chicken in 3 minutes.
1: Okay. Like it's nothing.
0: Yeah,
1: yes.
0: I can do to that chicken what you did to that 35-ounce steak.
1: I wish I had another one.
4: You know, Costco loses money on the chickens on purpose.
2: But it's so good.
0: It's a loss leader for sure.
4: Because they put them in the
2: hot dogs.
4: So you got to walk back and buy like a kayak on the way to get the chicken.
0: My credentials as a Costco fanatic are well established. I do not like their rotisserie chicken.
4: Why?
0: They're too big. They get rubbery. They're too big. The smaller chicken on a rotisserie is much juicier. You
2: there
0: get a crispier skin. The Costco ones are bigger. You get more meat, but
1: smaller the better.
0: Smaller the meat's juicier.
1: Never. Okay.
0: Yeah. Yeah.
1: I will never doubt.
4: I like it juicy though.
1: You like it juicy?
0: The meat is juicier there.
1: I like big though.
0: It is the day that
4: Fergie likes it smaller.
0: Velveeta cheese.
4: I like it juicier.
0: DeMarco.
1: What's that?
0: Velveeta cheese was introduced today.
1: I'd never had.
0: 1928.
1: Never really got into Velveeta,
0: It melts properly. That's the only reason you never need it.
1: Okay.
0: If you need like a cheese sauce, Velveeta is a good one. Because then you've got to make the roux and you got to do
1: all
0: that.
1: I think I've had it before.
0: It's not the best thing in the world. 1995. We talked about this a second ago. Hideo Nomo got his first major league victory in 1995. Opening the door to future Japanese greats on the Los Angeles.
1: Without Nomo, we don't get Ohtani.
4: Probably
0: maybe not.
4: Yeah.
0: Maybe not. And Yamamoto.
1: And Yamamoto.
0: And Sasaki. Maybe. We'll see if we can add him to the list.
4: Angels, Rockies, Angels baseball. Kind of, hey, DeAndre. Hey, how you doing?
0: Made it through another one, Morales.
2: <with you. laughs>
0: Made it through another one. Sorry if I hurt your feelings.
4: No, we're fine.
1: I got through.
0: All right.
2: You're a bad guy.
0: I do my best. We'll see y'all tomorrow.
4: DeAndre, hey.
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0: Jacob.
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9: 2-2 on Adele. That ball is absolutely crushed out into left field. It is way out of here. The ball tipped it high in the air. This ball's well hit. It's carried deep out there in the left field, and that ball is out of here. Jack Neto, 26th home run of the season. Next one on Trout, and he swings at this one, drills the ball.

0: Time now for a preview of today's game, featuring the starting lineups and a countdown to first pitch. This is Angels Pregame.
1: Coming up from the Big A in Southern California, it's the Angels and the Colorado Rockies. Hi again, everybody. I'm Roger Lodge. Thrilled to be with you on another beautiful Southern California evening, and wherever or however you are listening, thanks so much for making Angels baseball a big part of your Tuesday, which, by the way, it's Lou Gehrig Day across the major leagues. So tonight, the Angels join Major League Baseball to honor the life and legacy of Lou Gehrig and raise awareness for those impacted by ALS. The Angels will host a pregame tailgate party with Augie's Quest, I Am ALS, and ALS Association, providing fun activities, including a photo booth for ALS patients, families, and supporters. And for tonight's ballgame, all players, managers, and coaches will wear custom number 4 decals designed to honor Lou Gehrig's retired number. 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All right. I hope you are safe and moving on the freeway of your choice right about now, or hopefully most of you are already home and listening maybe out in the backyard while you're working around the yard. I'll get you ready for another night of Angels baseball. But before we look ahead, let's take a look back to last night when the Angels had Jose Soriano out on the Big A mound against the Rockies' Kyle Freeland. And you had to like the Angels' chances last night, especially against Kyle Freeland, who just finished the month of May with an ERA of over 12. And then you really had to like the home team's chances after Jose Siri hit a grand slam home run in the bottom of the third.
2: Here's the next one on Siri. And he swings at this one, lifts this ball high, hits it deep out into left, and it's out of here! Siri has just hit a grand slam! Angels have a 5-2 lead.
1: Oh my goodness, Siri with a grand slam. It made it 5-2 Angels, but a shaky Soriano left two runners on with two out in the fifth before being relieved in favor of Chase Silseth, who would allow a two-out RBI single by Sterling Thompson, and that made it a 5-3 ball game. Angels would add another run in the fifth, so they were up 6-3. But then came the top of the eighth when Angel reliever Jose Fermin entered the festivities, and let's just say that didn't go very smoothly.
2: 25-1, and there's the ball grounded out of the reach of Walton. That's going to roll down in the left field corner and bring in that runner from second base, and that's going to be a double there for Karros. So it's a 6-4 Angels advantage, and they have the tying run coming to the plate.
3: Pitch, and that's a ground ball, base hit through into left field. They're going to send the runner home. Here comes the throw to the plate, and he's safe. Dives in head first safely, and now it's a one-run Angels lead.
2: Here's the next pitch,
3: and this is lifted high in the air. This ball's hit well out into left field, and that ball is gone. Wow. A three-run homer, and the Rockies have an 8-6 lead.
1: Yikes. Fermin gave up 5 runs on 4 hits, including 2 doubles, a homer, and 2 walks. Stayed in the game, did strike out Ezekiel Tovar before leaving in favor of Brent Suter, who got the final out of the 8th inning. And then in the bottom of the 8th, the Halos managed to get 2 on via walks from Rocky reliever Jaden Hill. And then after Hill departed the ball game, Anthony Senzatella came aboard, and he was greeted rather rudely by the Angels' Jorge Soler.
2: Pitching well, the pitch. This is lifted in the air down the right field side. This is a long run for the right fielder, and that ball's going to drop in fair out of his reach. It kicks around on the right side. One run.
4: Rusty was the man, I'll tell you what. There was nobody in the world better to dine out with than Rusty Staub. You know, he was awesome. I mean, you will go into a restaurant, you never see a menu. You know, you go up, you're at the owner's table, and they're just bringing food. And he had this placard on his car, you know, because of his foundation. he could park on the steps of City Hall and get a ticket. So you just pull up in front of the restaurant, go in, eat, you know, it was great. It was, that's why I hung around with guys that were more famous than me. But I remember one instance, we're sitting in the clubhouse in probably 1985, and I'm reading the paper, and I said, hey, Max, I hear there's a China club, a new nightclub opening up this Saturday night. You want to go? We had a day. We played every day on Saturday because of game of the week. And he goes, yeah, let's go. So, you know, Saturday after the game, we go back to Manhattan, change. We pull up. The line is going around the block 14 times. And the plan was Keith would stay in the cab right in front. I'd go up to the doorman, and I get, you know, within 20 feet of him, and he's waving me off, you know, because I look like a nerd. And then I get up to him and say, hey, my name's Ed Lynch. I got Keith Hernandez. Can we come in? And he's looking over my shoulder, and here comes Keith. And within 5 minutes of getting rejected, we're sitting at, you know, the owner's table with free food. You know, it was great. I mean, I'd still be waiting in that line if I didn't have Keith with me. So it was a lot of fun. It was never over the top. Keith was very disciplined. He was always ready to play the next day. You know, don't get me wrong. We had fun. And part of me is happy they didn't have cell phone cameras back in the 80s. But, you know, we had fun. It was all good fun, good, clean fun, and always ready to play the next day. So it was an amazing experience to be with guys like Rusty and Keith in Manhattan in the 80s.
5: 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Instacart definitely makes everything feel less overwhelming.

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22: What drew you to Ed and Ed to you to form this friendship that's existed for 43 years now?
23: I always liked my pitchers. I always loved my pitchers. I had been in St. Louis. I hung out with Pete Vukovic, and you know, I roomed with Pete Falcone for some reason. And Rusty always said, You can't hang out with the pitchers because you tell them things and they're going to get, you can't tell anybody anything because they could get traded and they're going to go and reveal your secrets. But it was funny. I used to scream at Ed. Ed used to throw that. I remember Ed got me out in St. Louis, bases loaded, two outs, and he threw me a high change up. I mean, just right down the pipe. It was 3-2, I believe. I'm pretty sure I'm right. And I got so excited that I popped it up. And I was so mad at myself when I screamed it from the dugout.
24: Hey, listen, I heard every word too.
23: my voice, in the course of a double in the gap, and 50,000 people screaming and cheering, my voice, I could bring it up. Everybody could hear me on the infield, where to throw, you know. And so I know Ed heard me, and I was calling him not very nice things. And so when I first joined the club in Montreal, I mean, I came to this ballpark, and you know, they're in last place. We weren't playing well in St. Louis. I was not playing well. I was in a bad slump, and we were, but we still were like two games in first place. So we go to Montreal, one place I'd hated, I did not like to hit there. Number one, they have always had a great pitching staff. And number two, they had these yellowish lights. They weren't really bright white. And their seats were yellow and green. And the ball, instead of being white, was yellow. And there wasn't that contrast of the red seams and a white ball. And plus they had great pitching, and they should have won. That team was very talented over the years. And we had already played there in April with the Cardinals. I get traded in June. They hadn't been there. We'd have been there twice at the Cardinals. They hadn't been there twice. So I had to go to Montreal four times that year, play four three-game series instead of three, which didn't make me happy. But anyway, it was just it took a while for Ed and I to get to know each other. I was married at the time. Jay Horowitz got me a house out in Greenwich. So, and the team really wasn't cohesive. There wasn't a lot of hanging out at the bar after a game. There was Mike Torres on the team, thank God, who I kind of latched on. We were friendly anyway. Mike's just a great guy and a good friend to Ed too. And, yeah. But I think as the season progressed, and it was a tough second half for me. It was very unsettling getting traded in the middle of the year. And I don't know when we bonded. I really don't remember, but I know, I think it might have been 84 spring training, Ed. You know, you were out on the beach and I was out on the beach in the condo, and you were, and that's when we had time. And I had made my decision to stay in New York, and I was committed to that. Yeah. And it was all about bringing this group together and not this everybody scattering like the four winds, the four corners of the world after a game, or bring the team together. That was my main goal, which you really couldn't do in spring, but was, you know, we had all those young players there. You had Dwight and Darryl, and I think Dykstra was invited to camp, and that whole crew. So when the season started, remember we opened up in 84, we opened up two in Cincinnati, three in Houston, three in Atlanta, and then we went to Chicago for three. And here we are.

0: the last place Mets, and I looked at the schedule, and I'm going, holy crap, we got a tough road trip to start the season. And we had a good road trip. Yeah. But that's where we kind of started bonding right there. Yeah. So I asked the guys, what are you doing after the game? Oh, he'll be Brooks. I don't know. I go, well, let's have a beer at the bar. Let's talk about your at-bats. And then started getting the players to congregate. That's what we did with St. Louis. I mean, we were such a tight group. Talk about your hitting and talk about baseball, the game. And that's, I think, when it started to come together. And that was my number one purpose starting in spring training in 84. Get this team to hang out on the road together.
1: Yeah.
0: Which they don't do today. I can't blame them. Like Ed said, there's cell phones. You know, they don't see any players congregating in the hotel bar after a game today. And, you know, they just go out. I mean, I remember the picture of Jeter, and if someone caught him in a bad pose, when it caught him in a blink right halfway, and it looked like he was drunk, you know, and Jeter didn't drink. He wasn't drunk. And there it was. And therefore, Jeter wouldn't let anybody take photos of him. And I can't blame him. I'm glad I didn't have to deal with that.
1: Yeah. Well, as Keith said, I think the 84 team, I think at one time we were in Pittsburgh, and Keith said, after the game, we're going here. And we had like 19 guys there out of 25. And I started counting, and I think I realized we had 18 single guys on a roster of 25 players in 84. That's how young we were. So I was 28 in 84. Keith was, you were born October 20th.
0: No, you were younger than that. Or maybe not.
1: I was 28 in 84.
0: I was 30.
1: Yeah, and you were 30. So we're both similar age. We're single. I loved history. We started talking about the Civil War a lot. And, you know, that's why we bonded. And, you know, a lot of the young guys, you know, they lived in Bayside. I was making good enough money where I could live in Manhattan. That had a lot to do with it, too. A lot of the young players then, the minimum was probably in the 40s then, 45,000, something like that. And, you know, they couldn't afford to live in Manhattan. So, you know, and then Rusty, I had played with Rusty for 2 years before Keith got there. Rusty and I were very, very close. And so that was probably the reason why. We were similar backgrounds. We had similar interests, similar age. You know, Keith was making a lot more money than me, but I could afford to live in Manhattan. And, you know, I go up to the 33 D club at Dog Hammarskjöld Plaza after day.
0: Yeah, that was a year. I read it.
1: It was a lot of fun here.
0: Rusty wouldn't let me, because I don't want you to buy. You got to stay on the east side because you got to go out to Queens. You don't want to stay on the west side and have to go across town traffic in New York.
1: That's right.
0: And you want to be midtown so you can go up the FDR, you can go across the 5th of Queensboro Bridge, or you can go out the tunnel. You have three avenues to get to Queens and back home.
1: Yeah.
0: And so I rented that first year, and then I bought in Fred Wilpon's building in 85.
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6: The pressure was on in 85, you know.
7: Yes, it was.
6: That 85 club was a good club, man. I'll tell you what. I just saw something yesterday on the internet. Somebody has got the best record with the lowest OPS since the 85 Mets. I forget which team it was. And, you know, our pitching was really solid. But, you know, we didn't hit early in the year that year, but Keith always hit. You know, he always hit. And, but that was a unique club. And when we started rolling in 85, boy, it took off pretty good.
7: Yeah.
6: And
7: Cardinals were just really – Cardinals were a very good team.
6: Yeah, I mean, they were. Well, I wish they had the wild card back then, Max.
7: If we had the wild card, we would have been in every postseason the entire 80s.
6: And hey, how about this? How about if
7: we would have wanted to play us?
6: How about if we didn't lose Seaver and they had the wild card? You know, if Seaver was on the 85 club, now you've got Tom Seaver, Dwight Gooden, Sid Fernandez, Ron Darling. You know, that probably knocked me into the bullpen, but I'll tell you, that would have been a tough team to beat. You know, Tom threw 230 innings in 85. He won 16 games. He had a better year in 86.
7: He had good years of the White Sox.
6: He won 32 games. Won 32 games, I think.
7: Yeah. He would have been a great tool, a mentor to Doc.
6: Oh, yeah.
7: Pitchers.
6: Yeah, and, you know, he probably threw 440 innings in 2 years.
7: Yeah,
6: you know,
7: too bad. Frank let him go, right?
6: What happened was they had the stupidest thing ever invented. It was a compensation pool for every team had a. If somebody lost a free agent, I think the right-handed pitcher, I'll think of his name, got signed by Toronto out of Chicago. So instead of penalizing Toronto for signing this pitcher, they have a pool of every team in baseball had to put in players to protect. We can only protect 25. So I've talked to Joe McElvain about this at length. I mean, we can only protect 25 players. So now you got Dwight Gooden, Sid Fernandez, Darryl Strawberry, Kevin Mitchell, anybody on your 40-man roster, you can only protect 25 of them. And I talked to Joe about this a lot. He said they didn't think anybody was going to take a 39-year-old pitcher making that kind of money.
7: And they did.
6: And I know Jerry Reinsdorf very well. I have lunch with him every Saturday. He said they saw his name on there and they couldn't believe it.
7: And don't forget, we won 98 games in 85. If we'd have had Seaver, think of how many games we might have won 108 goodness. Again.
6: Division. I think we would have won the World Series.
7: That was a battle with the Cardinals in September.
6: Oh, God.
7: We took two out of three from them. They came in the middle of September. I won the game with a walk-off base hit that scored Mookie. We won the series. We went a game ahead. And then they went on from there and won the next, 19 out of 24.
6: Yep.
7: And they deserved it. I mean, they just went on a tear after that series, and they beat us out by three games down to the last week. That was a signing year.
6: But I'll tell you what, Max, you know that rivalry. You know, they talk about rivalries, you know, mutual respect and all that. And there was none of that with the Cardinals. It was pure hatred. I mean, we had a rivalry with the Cubs, you know, Yahoo, Dodgers, whatever. But the Cardinals was pure hatred. And it really was from my perspective. You know, there were a lot of guys on that club I hated. So
7: really,
6: oh yeah,
7: they were all good guys.
6: If I ever see Terry Pendleton It's not gonna be pretty.
8: What did Terry Pendleton do, Ed?
6: Well, I'll tell you what happened. I pitched on a Friday night. I come in Saturday morning, and Gary Carter's in there, getting worked on. He goes, he would always stir things up a little bit. He goes, hey, Lynchy. Oh, yeah. Hey, remember last night you threw that pitch inside to Pendleton? I go, yeah. He goes, he said, he comes in there again, I'm going to go out and kick his I said, what? I walked directly from the training room through the clubhouse out into the concourse, up the tunnel. They're taking infield. I walk right up the third base, and I basically threatened his life. and Hal Lanier is standing there, his mouth open, like, who is this guy?
9: Yeah.
6: And we almost got in a fight during infield.
7: It was
6: ugly.
7: At 85 and 87, we lost to them, and it was just
6: painful.
7: It was very interesting. 85, we battle them down to the end. Then we 86, we just destroy them. They never bounce back. We go in that four-game series in April, early April, and we beat them four straight at home, and they never bounce back. And that would just put us in overdrive, and we just blew the league away. The next year they come back, they get Whitey trades for Jack Clark. I go, oh boy, this is trouble. Big trouble, because Jack was playing in a Candlestick with the Giants, also Rams, and I just knew he would go to St. Louis and be rejuvenated. And he was the quintessential cleanup hitter.
6: Yes,
7: he was. He was the difference for them in that 87 year. And then he got hurt and he didn't play in the World Series.
10: I almost hate to interrupt this, but I do have a question that is relevant. And someone through my research I know was at one of those, I think he was at a game where Terry Pendleton hit a go-ahead home run against you guys. And
7: That was a home run he hit that they came off back Roger. And beat us in September in that series. Yeah. And
6: off Roger.
7: Off McDowell. Dead center field, and it beat us. Extra innings. They had come in, and they were on a big losing streak, and they were done. We beat them the first night, and I said, guys, we got them. And all we got to do is just put the hammer down. And we had the lead. That was the game Ronnie threw.
6: Yeah.
7: And he went down and picked up the swinging bunt off of Coleman fence, and he did his tore his thumb. Ronnie was like four on a 5-0 run. He was our best pitcher down the stretch. And we were ahead 3-0, something like that, in the seventh. And he left, and we wound up losing the game. I know if Ronnie didn't jam his thumb, Ronnie would have shut him out. He was dealing. And then we would have swept him, and it might have been a whole different ball game that year, because that rejuvenated them. Pendleton hit the home run, and then they beat us in extra innings, and we came back and beat them the next day. And then they went on to Philly and went on that big run I mentioned earlier. So that's how, the season kind of hangs in the balance. You just don't know how it's going to go. And one little base hit or one little error Seaver one time told me that, and I never thought of it, that he would calculate, he would use the example, okay, I got the Giants. I've got, it's the seventh inning, and I'm looking ahead to the ninth inning, and I want to make sure that Willie Mays and Willie McCovey don't come up. So I better get the 5, 4, 5, 6, 7, 8, 9, and 1 out. So I don't have to get Mays or McCovey up in the ninth inning, and I have to get them out. I never thought about that far ahead. And it just made perfect sense to me as a pitcher to think that way. And certain things happen in the course of a game. I made an error in one game, and then against the Cardinals another year, ball went through my legs. I was holding the runner on. There's a game that Pendleton hit the home run. So if I don't make that error, it was a tailor-made double play. It was a little wet grass, and the ball scooted instead of coming up, and it went under my glove. So I'm thinking right away, when the game's over, if I had made that play, we wouldn't have got to Pendleton 3 innings later because of what Seaver told me.
6: It's obviously all your fault.
8: Ed, Keith better than just about anyone who is not a Hernandez. Yeah. Is the Keith that we see on TV the same Keith that you see off the air?
6: Well, I think one of his biggest appeal is what you see is what you get. You know, I mean, that's a Keith Hernandez. That's why I love watching him. I'm sitting in my living room watching the game and laughing. I know exactly, you know, what he means when he says something a little maybe off track. I know exactly what he's talking about. Yeah, what you see is what you get. He loves the game, knows the game better than anybody. This is me talking, not Keith, but it's really sad to see what's happened to our game in terms of what, you know, Keith was talking about earlier, you know, a lineup. What does a one-hole hitter do? What does a two-hole hitter do? Three, four. Everybody had a job within that spot in the lineup. Now you got guys hitting at every spot of the lineup every other day. I mean, I remember watching a series of Bryce Harper. He led off, hit third, hit fourth, hit sixth in a four-game series. I'm like, but there was no better quintessential three-hole hitter than Keith Hernandez. Everything you want your three-hole hitter to do, Keith did. The leadoff guy was, you know, work the count, get on base. Lenny Dykstra was the perfect leadoff guy. Two-hole hitter, got to hit the ball to the right side when needed, got to make the pitcher work. Three-hole hitter, Keith Hernandez, square the ball up, hit a hard line drive through the middle of the field, score some runs. Four-hole, you had Gary Carter, Darryl Strawberry. I mean, it was just the perfect lineup, but it all was because of Keith in that three-hole. He wasn't going to punch out. He was going to make a productive out when he made an out, and more often than not, he was going to hit a ball in the gap and drive in a run. So I digress a little bit, but when you're watching those games, what you see is what you get from Keith Hernandez. That's him sitting there. But when him and I are out alone eating dinner or when he's in the booth on SNY, that's Keith Hernandez.
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0: feel smarter by osmosis. He is also funny and bitingly honest and the perfect partner to help make your golden years your greatest years. Gary Cohen, welcome to the show. Thank you for joining us. And as someone who grew up a Mets fan, what was it like when you first started working on television with Keith Hernandez?
1: Well, you know, my first year as a radio broadcaster with the Mets was Keith's last year with the Mets in 1989. And, you know, we interacted as people do in those situations, but I didn't really know him very well. I got to know him a little bit before we started working together because he was doing TV and I was doing radio. And so, you know, he was around some, but I don't think I ever really had a sense of who Keith was as a person until we started working together. And, you know, Ronnie says it all the time. This is not the guy I played with. He's different in so many ways. I mean, he was so intense as a player, but he's one of the easiest people I've ever worked with. And I mean that sincerely. You know, it's my natural tendency to poke and prod and to jibe with the people I work with. I grew up listening to Marv Albert, and Marv was great at doing that with his partners. And so the first few weeks that we worked together, you know, I would, you know, kind of poke Keith and tease him, and he would respond. And I wasn't quite sure how it was being received. And a couple of weeks into our tenure together, I pulled him aside and I said, you know, I just want to make sure that you're okay with, you know, me kind of tweaking you a little bit. And he said, bring it on. He said, it's all good, you know. And it, and I think that that is really a big piece of what we do. And I think it's part of what's made us successful is that we can, you know, tease each other in ways that we know is going to get a response, which might be entertaining for the people watching.
2: As someone who watches, I said earlier, perhaps too much SNY, do you think that your guys' booth has the most used cough button out of all 30 booths in baseball?
3: Oh, I'm sure the other, there's a lot of broadcasts that use their cough button. And the bird killer in between innings to make sure, you know, the guy that shuts our mic off, supposedly. We know that some announcers have been caught with an open mic, but you got to be careful. Yeah, we certainly chuckle at each other. I'd like to walk the razor's edge where if I say something, it can be taken this way or it can be taken that way, but you get me in court, you can't convict me. I love to do that.
1: you know, Keith has a cough button, but next to the cough button is the button that we use to talk to the truck, to talk to the producer. And Keith uses that one more than anybody I've ever seen. He will do commentary to the truck in the middle of a game. Yeah. All the things that he sort of can but sort of can't say on the air, he will say to the folks in the truck. And sometimes our producer, Greg Picker, will say to him, well, say it on the air. Say,
3: yeah, right.
1: Don't tell me, tell them.
3: Yeah. Say it on the air.
1: Yeah. But that's part of the fine line that Keith walks.
3: Yeah.
0: Keith, where did your broadcast vocabulary come from? Was it growing up in the game? Was it randomly picked up over time? It is a wide swath of words, both underappreciated, in some cases unknown, and in others completely made up.
3: Okay, yeah, I know what, I think I know what you're getting at. I have a lot of phrases that were all part of, you know, growing up, things that I picked up. I think my vocabulary, I mean, I remember I asked Gary once, I always ask Gary if I use a word that I'm unsure, and I'll ask him, I go, was that the right word? And he'll, most of the time it's yes, because and I'd always wonder about my vocabulary. I just, because I read a lot, I used to bring, in the old days, that little battery-powered

0: dictionary with me. It was a little compact. And if I didn't know a word, I would, that's before you can, you know, when you're on Kindle, it's so much easier now. And, but yeah, I would type in the word and I would have the, how it was pronounced. I'd have the audio and I would read the definition. I wanted to know what the hell I was reading. And I, that's how I think my vocabulary expanded. And I have, when I'm interested in something, I have pretty good retention. When I'm not, you can lose me. And I think Gary will attest to that.
1: I think that the vocabulary that they're asking about is more, is the Elstinkowski kind of,
0: right.
1: You know, that side of your vocabulary.
0: I had a Southern Baptist, Beaumont, Texas, Southeast Texas mother. So I have a lot of Southern, Texas kind of things that I grew up with. And they were just, a lot of them are baseball terminology from my time that you just hang on to. And, I'm talking in the clubhouse, you know, and we used to needle in the clubhouse. And, it's a lot of my there's a little sarcasm in there too, you know, because, you know, today the players, you know, don't like, you got to be careful what you say. They're very sensitive. But boy, when we played, you got jabbed all the time. If you had soft skin, you know, you had to get a turtle back real quick. But all the things that I say, a lot of the stuff that I say, really truthfully, it comes off the top of my head at the moment. Don't ask me how. It's like it's here, it's percolating, and it'll just come. It's not thought out. And I don't know how that works with me, but that's my brain. And I just have all those things, and people love it, and I love it.
1: And some of it is in Spanish, you know, cambio, segunda base. A lot of Spanish baseball phraseology.
0: Yes, because I mean, my roommate in minor leagues was Hector Cruz, and I taught Hector's English. He would watch the soap operas all afternoon before the night game, and we were in the minor leagues together. We roomed together in the minor leagues and at AAA and in an A ball before. When you were a rookie in Major League Baseball, when I came up, you couldn't have a room by yourself. You had to have a roommate. And he had to have one full season. So I basically helped Hector with his English. So I would pick up on some of the Spanish words, but I could never carry a conversation.
2: I do have one specific vocabulary question that I wouldn't say it's haunted me, but I've been thinking about it probably since the first time I heard it. Where did Bohunkus come from?
0: My mom. My mom. So you go, Keith Hernandez, get your bohunkus here right now. That's my mom. No, I would never have known bohunkus. How can you, as a little kid growing up, forget bohunkus? You got to incorporate it in the broadcast.
2: It's followed me for about 20 years. And I'm very happy to know where it came from so I can at least trace it now.
0: It lied dormant for a long time. And all of a sudden, like I said, I remembered it one during the broadcast. And I usually say, oh, it got hit in the soft spot, you know, or something like that. And I said bohunkus, but it wasn't something that I was home and said, I'm going to use that today, tonight's broadcast. It just popped out like, oh, there it was. And there's mom.
3: Gary, do you have a favorite Keithism?
1: Oh, gosh, there are so many, the best ones are always the new ones, right? And it's not even necessarily vocabulary, but just stuff that comes out of nowhere. Like we had a thing in spring training. We were doing a spring training game, and Keith had gotten an email from somebody purporting to be from Florida Power and Light, threatening to turn off his electricity. And, you know, we got into the conversation about it where it was clearly a scam, but Keith was running with it. And I don't know how sincere he was being, but he pounded his fist on the table and said, "I pay my bill on time every month, and what are you doing?" And it was just, it was such a Keith reaction to something that, you know, most people would shrug off, but he just, there's just something about the way he approaches things that just makes it funny and makes it so you can't turn away. And you know, those are the kinds of things that just, they always make me smile.
3: We see this coming out, though, and in some cases, it is on social media. You guys both have X accounts. I think Keith's can be accurately described as like the ultimate online presence of a fun uncle. There are old clips, there are accidental replies, there are animal photos, there's Zevon and Zappa. Keith, what is your relationship with social media and Twitter / X in particular?
0: Not much, really. I do look at Instagram. I have people that I follow. I don't really post a lot myself. I posted a lot when I put my book out because I was promoting the book. And that's when I kind of got interested in doing that. And then I did it on a daily basis. And I just got so bored with it. And I just stopped doing it. But I look at X. I have people that I, specific people that I follow. News, et cetera. But I don't like to post. I just think you can get in trouble that way. And I might make a mistake because I'm not a computer whiz, and I might press the wrong button and I might get in a lot of trouble, and I don't want to get in a lot of trouble. So I'm very cautious.
1: But you like getting into some trouble.
0: Well, sure. there are things I'd love to post, but you know, it just, you just can't, you know, you can't go there. And because someone's going to take it the wrong way. You know, there's a million people out there, and someone or a group or whatever is going to misinterpret. And I don't need the aggravation. I don't need the grief. I'm going to post McDuff more. And I'm going to promote my dog. I'm going to make him the most famous dog, like I made Haji the most famous cat.
3: Dog content absolutely works, regardless of the social media platform. People love animals.
0: Yes, they do. I was very surprised that everybody, how the Met Nation took to Haji. And a lot of it was Kurt Gowdy when the SNY made the commercials up on the scoreboard with Haji watching baseball. And, you know, you can start to stream SNY. And they've used his paws on the computer, and that made it. That made Haji famous. I mean, he was up there every game on the big board up there, and they ran the commercial, and that put Haji into, like, he just blew Garfield right off the map.
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4: We did an episode about a month ago. It was the Baseball Dictionary. And we had George Brett on to talk about the Mendoza line. And
5: yes,
4: we thought it was a great idea to use Jeff's influence to create something called the Brett line. And we said Mendoza's 200, the Brett line could be 300. George wanted us to ask you, how do you feel finishing your career 4 points below the Brett line?
5: You know what I've, you know what's funny and ironic? My idol, Mickey Mantle, his greatest regret was he lost his 300 batting average because of injury in the end of his career. I lost mine because of injury, and I just can't stand it when I see 297 there. I cannot stand it. It was 304 with in 1989 was my last year. I didn't play. No, 90 was my last year. I was hurt all year in Cleveland. I was finished. Broke my kneecap in 89. That finished me in August. So the last 2 years cost me my 300. Going into 89, I was 304. I lost 7 points in 2 years with a lot of at bats. Just rankles me. So you can tell George.
4: And I know personally for me, I do have one last question in that part of, at least in my generation, a lot of people are drawn to the Simpsons because there was a writer named Swartzwelder who wrote jokes about things that people really didn't have any experience with. There's a quote from the New Yorker. It lists strange characters from old America, banjo playing hobos, cigarette smoking ventriloquist dummies, 19th century baseball players, and a rat-tailed carnival children. And to a certain extent, I think what your broadcasting does in a similar but not quite identical way, where you have a fondness of Johnny Quest, you dislike, yes, Magilla Gorilla.
5: No.
4: You use quotes from Golden Age of Hollywood. And for you, is it sort of gratifying that you are just being Keith Hernandez and it has such a positive reaction from people?
5: Sure, and I have a lot to be grateful for. I had Bill Webb was our director and before Gary came over, and when I first started, and Bill Webb said, "You've got personality on the screen. Go let it come out. I'll keep an eye on you. You don't want to be the clown of the broadcast." He goes, "I'll make sure if you go over the line, I'll pull you back in." And that was of enormous help for me. He says, you got charisma. He was the first one that told me that. And use it. And it was just a matter of getting familiar with the camera. You know, when you're looking at a camera, that was the hardest thing for me. I do not like doing opens. Gary knows that. I'm much better now than I was terrible for a long, long time. And I would just fret and fret. You know, when you keep thinking negative thoughts, you're going to screw up. And but I think I'm beyond that now. I have a

0: producer now in Greg Picker that also recognizes it. And I have a lot to be grateful for him. He wants me to be my personality. And Greg told me, you're a ham actor. And I go, I know I'm a ham actor. I'm looking at the camera. I know I'm hamming it up a little bit. I'm having fun and people love it. And it doesn't overwhelm the broadcast. I've always said Gary's the maestro of the broadcast, and Gary's got a really very good sense of humor. And plus when we're together, we both love music. He has a better more encyclopedic brain memory on music. He can actually sing the verses of the songs, but we talk a lot about.
1: Unfortunately, I sometimes do. And
0: yes. but it beats the music they play in game and pregame at the stadium. So I like that banner when we talk about the music of we go back to the 50s, the 60s, the 70s, and we bring that to the broadcast. So a lot of times, the games are you gotta entertain. When the game is 10-0 in the third inning, you gotta start entertaining to hold your audience.
1: But you know what? The nice thing about our broadcast is there's a good balance. Keith's personality is a big part of our show, but it doesn't overwhelm the show. Baseball is the most important part of our show. The game that day is why people are tuning in first and foremost. Everything else that we bring is subsidiary to that. And I think that between that understanding and a lack of egos in the booth, we're talking about a guy who should be in the Hall of Fame and Ronnie, who's one of the best pitchers in Mets history, and nobody needs to be the star. Keith does what he does and Ronnie does what he does and I do what I do, and it all kind of interacts and meshes together, but nobody needs to be that alpha dog. And I think that allows everybody to participate in a natural way that leads to a greater whole. And I think that what Keith was talking about with Bill Webb telling him that you don't want to be the clown, I think that's great advice, because Keith can do the offbeat things that he does, but he also gives you insight like very few other ex-players can, because he understands the game in some ways at a much deeper level than any of us could possibly. And he's able to convey that. And I think that, that's what makes him great. It's not just the quirky stuff. It's the fact that it's balanced out by the incredible baseball knowledge.

0: Ladies and gentlemen, entering the arena with a press credential in one hand and a stack of league sources in another, she's covered dynasties, she's covered super teams, and some of the biggest stories in basketball history. From the city of Los Angeles to the NBA final stage, the reigning champions of long-form storytelling and some of the best-written pieces I've ever seen, plus insider reporting, representing the Western Conference, San Antonio Spurs, Ramona Shelburne.
1: Whoa, now that is a hype video right there. I feel like I can go into the ring now. Like, are we doing a wrestling show? Great.
0: I love this for you. From the press room to primetime, delivering haymakers of insight and championship level analysis, introducing the heavyweight contender of NBA journalism, the pride of Detroit, Michigan, representing the champions of the Eastern Conference, the New York Knicks. Welcome, Vincent Goodwill. How'd I do?
2: You did good. What up? What up, though, Chennai?
0: What up, though? Thank you so much for stopping by, Chennai, today and representing the East. Are you ready?
2: Oh, yeah. Let's kick it.
0: Now, before we get to the big breakdown, let's dive into the group chat and talk about what had our group chat popping. Starting with the San Antonio Spurs, Ramona, what did you make of Victor Wembanyama showing his emotion after advancing to the NBA Finals?
1: I mean, that's what he does, right? He is not afraid of his

0: emotions. And I think that's why people find him so authentic. Chinna, I've been talking to everyone in the league about him the past week or two as he's been stepping onto this stage and having these kind of breakout games. And I keep coming back to this feeling that I had in 2015 with the Warriors. And I remember writing this story at the end when they had that first year they won, right? The first year with Steph Curry and Clay. And that was before Kevin Durant got there and everything. And I remember thinking, like, this is a team that is built on joy. Like, they're fun to watch. They feel authentic. Like, Steph Curry looks like he's 12. He's out there just running around, making a million three-pointers, and Clay, and they're the Splash Brothers. And there's that authenticity that you really, when you have it, you just bottle it and keep it as pure as you can for as long as you can. But I think that's why the Spurs, and especially Victor, have really captivated the country and the world during this run, because it feels authentic. Like, you can't fake that. So we're all trying to do in life, right? Is be authentic. That's what everybody loves on social media or reality TV. But when you are, and we know what we're looking at.
1: Yeah, and it just showed humanity, because we call him the alien because he does out of this world things when he's right. playing on a basketball court. But then you see the humanity. Everyone can feel stress. Everyone can cry after a big moment, good or bad. And I also want to get a little bit of the tea, because you're so good at that. I love the Spurs because they protect him, right? There was a moment where he took some flack for not being available to the media. What was going on behind the scenes there?
0: Look, he had a bad game. Like, it wasn't just that he wasn't available to the media afterwards. You know, he won the Magic Johnson Award, and that's for being the most cooperative star with the media. And so I thought that was a bad look for him to, like, not be cooperative in this one moment where, you know, you get judged by how you behave when you win, but also in how you lose. I think he had a bad night, and he apologized for it afterwards. He wasn't ready to talk, and that's okay. But the Spurs, like, I think they protected him behind the scenes. But I think also my view of that whole thing, Chinna, was you've earned enough goodwill that you get a pass. Like, you get one, you know, you get one. And then the way you respond to that afterwards matters. We can all understand this is a stage you haven't been on before. He belly flopped in that game, you know, and I think that was probably hard for him to take and digest and not know what to say. But you get one because you've earned that goodwill because of how accommodating he has been all year. And I think he responded to it pretty well afterwards.
1: I agree. I completely agree. I think you get that pass because he has been one of the most friendly, fan-friendly type of superstars. Mm-hmm. We even saw after winning Western Conference Finals MVP, he let the Oklahoma City Thunder fans touch the trophy because he understands that moment. Yeah. Now I can't get the visual of belly flop out of my brain. Thanks, Ramona. Thanks.
0: Sorry. Can you imagine him if he actually did do a belly flop into a pool?
1: He's more built for a pencil.
0: You're right. It wouldn't make that big a splash. Like, he's tall, but, like, he's thin, too. You know?
1: I know everyone's phones are buzzing because it felt like the New York Knicks, they were riding high. Everything was perfect. They've got so much rest. And then they got the injury news of Mitchell Robinson. What's your reaction? Should New York be pressing the panic button, or are they okay? Because it seems like he's going to fight through with this injury.
2: I think he's going to be okay. But, Chinna, you got to be a little bit concerned considering, you know, this is a handsy dude and he's a lob threat and everything else. He can't shoot, so that's not going to be a concern. But you wonder if it's going to make him a little hesitant, you know, to using those hands. You know how naturally instinctive, you know, a guy like Mitchell Robinson is. So I do think it's a point of concern. But if Mitchell Robinson is the difference between you winning and losing a championship, you probably weren't that close to begin with.
1: Oh, he was not probably the X factor, but he is definitely an impact player because when you crunch the numbers, he's top five in offensive rebounding in the postseason. So he'll go out there, and I think those rebounds are pretty much like tip dunks. You know what I mean? You miss it and he'll just slam it in. All this man needs to be able to do is catch and control the ball. Can he catch it with his fingers? Can he control the ball and put it in? And then two, he actually limited his opponents in the postseason to just 38% shooting from the floor. So I don't think he doesn't need to necessarily block shots. I think he just needs to alter them. And so for this to be the injury, at least it's not lower extremity, right, Vinny? Because if it was lower extremity, that's what kept him out these last few years.
2: Yeah, not the ankle, not something with the foot, not something that affects his mobility. And the fact that, look, if you're going to be guarding Victor Wembanyama for 15 minutes a night, you're going to be using that big body to put, you know, to lean on him like a boxing match. He only plays 15 minutes a game. Now, if Karl-Anthony Towns gets in foul trouble, Chinna, All right, you're going to have to use him a little bit more. But if Karl Anthony Towns gets in foul trouble, you're in a different type of trouble anyway, because nobody can replicate what he does. So, yeah, that's what I'm saying. I think he's an impact player, but it's not like it's OG Anunoby's hamstring or Jalen Brunson's ankle, which he's had problems with throughout the course of his Knicks career. This is the lowest rate injury that you could have that is potentially affecting your championship hopes.
1: And lastly, as we round out the group chat, how do you feel about the Hack a Shack? Like, him having to go out there and get fouled to the free throw line. How do you feel about that philosophy?
2: Chennai, who signs up for that? Like, take me out the group chat, dog. Like, if you Kenny Atkinson or one of these other, I was about to cuss. You about to get me cussing.
1: Right? You can.
2: No. Like, one of these coaches. Come on, y'all. Like, that's not ball. That's not the ball we grew up watching. Now, I get it. It's a part of the rules. Make your free throws and everything else. But there's some ethical hoops. Like, that's going to be my next hoodie. It's going to be called Ethical Hoops. Be ethical.
1: If there was one phrase for the NBA season, the debate, the conversation, it's absolutely ethical hoops. We'll leave it at that.
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13: What records are going to be broken this season?
10: Lock in. See

0: It is officially time for the versus battle. San Antonio Spurs versus the New York Knicks. And first up, we're going to talk about the Western Conference champion, San Antonio Spurs. Ramona, a 22-year-old, has advanced to the NBA Finals while leading his team in points and rebounds, the youngest ever to do that ever in NBA history. How do you summarize this season for the Spurs?
1: Well, we all thought they were a year away, and they were not. They're here. I think that's the what I felt all year with them. Like, I watched them. I think it was really that NBA Cup. Remember they lost to the Lakers in LA? We all went to that game. And we were like, okay, they're not quite there yet. And then in the NBA Cup, they just took it to another level. They beat the Thunder. They got all the way there. And they just started to believe. And, you know, I've been talking to a lot of coaches and players and stuff about how this matchup is going to go. I think the San Antonio big guards are really important in this series. Steph Castle, I mean, the way he handled Shai Gilgeous-Alexander in that last series was unbelievable. Like,
0: agreed.
1: Just, you know, I mean, Steph can get his own shot, but it's what he does defensively, especially to a lead guard like SGA, who did not have much help in that series, who's really the only shot creator they had when AJ Mitchell was out and J-Dub was out. That really changed the entire series. And so as much as we want to say this was about Wemby and he deservedly won the MVP, you can't underestimate how good Steph Castle was. Another coach I was talking to this morning was like, I can't believe how good Dylan Harper is. That guy's a rookie. And he has these games or he makes these plays where they're like, is he a 10-year vet? I mean, I don't know. I covered the last Spurs dynasty. Every time I look at him, I see Manu Ginobili. It's the lefty thing, but it's also the way they play, the sort of like kind of out of control sometimes.
0: Yeah.
1: And then they like make this amazing, slithery, cool play. And then I think in this series, it's really going to come down to pace. San Antonio can get up and down the court. Victor can run the court. Can Karl Towns, can Mitchell Robinson, can they run with him? Can they get up and down the court and get back? Because San Antonio, those guys are young. They might be tired from seven games, but they got young legs.
0: Yeah, the second youngest team to make it to the NBA Finals. I think their average age is 25 years old. And you talk about something that is bigger than just X's and O's. It's about the program, in the words of Mitch Johnson. Yep. I'll get to Mitch Johnson in a second because that's our Stanford bro. But the program, there are two moments that just went straight to my heart. One was when Steph Castle was fouled hard by Alex Caruso. Dylan Harper slips and ends up right behind him, but he holds Steph Castle back. Like, no, bro, I know you're mad.
1: Yep.
0: The brotherhood in that moment, similar to the brotherhood of after the game, how they're looking at each other, grabbing each other's jersey, like, man, we did it. We fought through. We got this. We're those dudes. And then secondly, the block by Luke Kornet. Luke Kornet, his name has been in conversations all year long because he came out there with Magic City and got it canceled. And then we see the pregame where he's hitting them with that Dak Prescott hip, even though I think it's a Congolese hips because they play Congolese music with Bizak Biyombo.
1: Yeah.
0: And then he has can I say block of the year? The block
1: it
0: of
1: was.
0: The year.
1: It really was.
0: What do you take from that?
1: I think they paid him a lot of money in the offseason for that one block. if he did nothing but that block, it was worth it. Guy who has a lot to say. We talked a lot about the Magic City thing, why he decided to like make that his cause. I think he is the perfect kind of veteran for that squad because there's no ego there. He's also been in a championship environment with the Boston Celtics. And he's a guy, if you know his history, he wasn't a big time recruit at all. He was just really tall, but he took a long time to grow into his body and to find himself. He ended up going to Vanderbilt and he developed, but I would say he's a late bloomer. I think he's in super smart in math. He could have had a whole different career and life if he didn't play basketball, but he's the exact kind of guy that a locker room like that needs. Like, veteran, knows what to say and do, rose to the moment in that spot, but also just gives Victor another look, even if it's 10 minutes a game. I think those 10 minutes matter.
0: Now, Ramona, I want to go a little rapid fire with you, okay?
1: Okay,
0: on the X's and O's, because you're one of the best in the X's and O's in the business.
1: And also, you got to tell me if it's rapid fire, because I just get going, you know, and then.
0: Okay, a little bit of rapid fire. Yeah, it's going to be rapid fire. It's going to be, okay.
1: Okay.
0: The San Antonio Spurs win an NBA championship if Victor Wembanyama.
1: stays out of foul trouble.
0: Okay, the Spurs win an NBA championship if Stephon Castle
1: hits 3 three-pointers a game, average.

0: There's three pointers a game.
1: The Spurs win an NBA championship if Dylan Harper
0: has two or more games where he scores 20 points.
1: The Spurs win a championship if De'Aaron Fox
0: has less than three turnovers a game.
1: The Spurs win a championship if Mitch Johnson
0: just stays as Mitch Johnson. He just can't be who he is, man.
1: Stays consistent. And lastly, yeah, a championship in San Antonio with Victor Wembanyama at the age of 22 years old means
0: the rest of the league has no chance for the next 10 years. I mean,
1: period.
0: That's what Mike everybody in the league is like. How are we going to stop this guy? How are we
1: said,
0: thought we had another couple years to get a title in here.
1: We are officially in the Victor Wembanyama era of the NBA, and it's a year ahead of schedule, which tells us everything.
0: But you know what, Shanae? We just did all the Spurs hype. We did all of it. I'm not done on the Knicks. I might pick them. I might pick those Knicks.
1: Hey, you're supposed to be the representative of
0: the West. I know.

0: 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Mizuho Americas, a name worth knowing.
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20: It's now time for the New York Knicks side of things. They are representing the Eastern Conference. And Vinny, you're someone who's been tapped in on the East. What does this rise, this momentum, this actuality of making the NBA Finals for the first time since 1999? They got themselves a prince. I don't want to sidetrack, but like I got asked Prince or MJ, and I was like, MJ. But it's okay. Because they have a prince in Madison Square Garden that's partying like it's 1999. It's Jalen Brunson. So for the first time, this team is back in a long time. How do you summarize what this moment means for New York?
21: It's funny, Chennai, like you don't know it until you're like in it, like how basketball crazed New York Knicks fans are. Like you hear about it all the time. Like they try to tell you how sophisticated they are, how the garden is the garden, Madison Square Garden is the Mecca. And you're like, man, we done hooped everywhere. Man, you done gone somewhere. But then you get it when you see them. Like Chennai, my friends, they came here for a game like 2 years ago. We came to a trip like for my friend's 40th birthday. It's like a Tuesday game against Toronto, right? And my boy was like, these fans are standing up at 10 minutes and 35 seconds left in the second quarter. This feels like a playoff game. And then you get it. You get the atmosphere. You get why this is so important to them, because there's nobody to split this with. Like New York has the football teams. It's two football teams. It's three baseball teams. All sorts of type of stuff. It's one basketball team. No disrespect.
20: With the exception, with respect to the New York Liberty who won a championship, they in Brooklyn.
21: No, doing that thing. I didn't mean that. But you ain't competing against each other. The Liberty ain't playing against the Knicks. You know what I'm saying? Like you can be a fan of both. But. And a lot of times you are a fan of both, like the Liberty are the Knicks. You know what I mean? Like that's what
20: true.
21: It is. That's they what deliver it is quicker. In the city. They a lot quicker. Yeah, well, the Knicks ain't delivered. Janae, the Knicks ain't delivered. If you add up both of our ages, the Knicks ain't delivered in that amount of time. All right? Like, this is why I say, you know, act like you've been somewhere before. You can't act like you've been somewhere if you ain't never been nowhere. They ain't never been nowhere. So,
20: what I will say is that they haven't been this far, but they look like a team that is clicking at the perfect time. Like, yes. I haven't seen better offense and lock in on defense than what New York has shown in the 4 years that Jalen Brunson has been there. They figured it out. What was it? What got them over the edge, Vinny?
21: You know what it was, Chanae, and you can relate to this in your basketball career, sweat equity. Like, every year they added a new piece. When Jalen Brunson got here, then they added Josh Hart later on in his first year. And then you added, you know, Dante DiVincenzo and all the Villanova guys. And then OG Anunoby came. He's like, okay, this team could be ready to run. And they got knocked out in the second round before getting to the conference finals. Then you add Karl Towns to get Jalen Brunson more space, to get a guy like Julius Randle out there who dominated the ball a little bit too much. And then you feel like you got all the right pieces in place. And last year you beat Boston, the team that we thought was invincible going into the playoffs, and the Knicks took them out. So what happens this year is all of that stuff adds up, and it looks like what it's looked like when you add Mike Brown to the equation and he puts Karl Towns in the situation that he's in. We looked at the Knicks in the regular season, Chanae, and we saw inconsistency. They were working the kinks out. They were trying to figure things out. And once they got to game four of that Atlanta series, it's been full speed ahead ever since. You cannot point to a Knicks player who has not had a moment. And when every player has a moment, that's when you create a championship puzzle. The three-point shooting and the defense, the secondary shot creation. I know it's boring to talk about, but Janae, they are performing like a really well-rounded ball club right now.
20: You know, trying to get to the nitty-gritty, because I love that concept of sweat equity, because they are all bought in. Like you said, after game four versus the Hawks, something clicked. There was sound by Mike Brown. We're going to insert it here, hopefully. But there was sound by Mike Brown where he talked about, I don't know what it is, but my team is diving on the floor for loose balls, regardless of whether we win or lose. Like, there's some kind of unselfishness now being experienced that has allowed us to come together and win, and not just win, but also dominate. So if we had to pare this down to one thing, this is how I see the New York Knicks, right? Mm-hmm. They need Jalen Brunson to be comfortable and to be great. They need Mikal Bridges to knock down his corner threes. They need OG Anunoby to play at the level he's played at this postseason, defend, but also be a really good secondary scorer. They need Karl-Anthony Towns to facilitate the offense, because no matter what you say, if he drops 30, that's cool. We know he's capable of that. But also, when he's getting triple doubles, it just brings out a different element of this squad. You need Mitchell Robinson to give you a good 10 minutes of banging, the same way we got Isaiah Hartenstein giving a good 10 minutes of banging here or there in the Western Conference Finals. And so you need these circumstances. Is there one area that on the floor for the Knicks that you pinpoint and say, like, if they do this, they will win an NBA championship?
21: You know what's funny, Chanae? When I looked at Game 7, and I know we're talking Knicks, but I'm going to land the plane. Watching Game 7 with Shai Gilgeous-Alexander, and I'm watching how gassed he was in the fourth quarter. And you look at the stat sheet, and he's got 21 shots, but he's sucking air because they kept switching defenders onto him, and he had nothing left. Like, when you're having a night, but you don't have the energy to get up 25, 26, 27
20: That air ball three at the end, remember?
21: Yeah, that means you don't have the legs, you don't have the stamina. So it's going to be on the Knicks to keep Jalen Brunson fresh, because you know that the Spurs are going to shuffle those same defenders at him. The Steph Castles, the Dylan Harpers, the Keldon Johnsons, they're all between 6'3 and 6'7. Length, girth, speed, and Big Vic, right? So if you can keep Jalen Brunson a little bit fresh in the fourth quarter to where he can be Superman late, then you got a better chance. But if he's tired out, Chanae, that's going to be really hard for him to summon up something and be fresh late in the fourth quarter. Like fatigue is undefeated, dog. And it has beat the MVP. Fatigue defeated the MVP in the West Finals. It can defeat anybody.
20: The Knicks win a championship if Jalen Brunson
21: scores 35 a night.
20: The Knicks win a championship if Karl-Anthony Towns
21: stays out of foul trouble.
20: Ooh. The Knicks win a championship if Mikal Bridges.
21: Ooh, crap. He got to play lockdown defense on somebody, on one of these dudes.
20: And knocks down his shots. Don't be a liability. And speaking of respectfully, people that get left open, because people have talked about potentially Victor Wembanyama starting on Josh Hart. So the Knicks win a championship if Josh Hart
21: makes Victor Wembanyama work.
20: Ooh, I want to dive into that. What does that look like? What does that feel like?
21: Well, if Josh is hitting three, like let's just say Josh hits three threes in a game, that means Victor has to do more than just play center field. And when you do all that off-ball, Sinead, you know, when you're doing off-ball action, you're trying to force switches and everything else, all Victor's doing is sitting back. But if but if you're running the flare screen and Josh is sliding out and it's one-on-two, Victor's got to jump out there. And just the threat of that, just the threat of Victor jumping out at you, does that open up a lane for Karl Towns? Does that open up a lane for Jalen Brunson? You know what I mean? Like, you want to get Jalen Brunson in the mid-range. You want to get Karl Towns going downhill. You don't want Karl Towns being strictly a three-point shooter or getting off the offensive glass. You want him to be a primary scorer, but you've got to keep Victor occupied.
20: So excited for this year's NBA Finals. Thank you for watching Chennai Today. We drop every Tuesday and Friday. You can catch us all over the internet. Make sure you like, comment, subscribe, and you're nice to us because my mom is in the comments and she's watching. Love y'all. See you soon.
0: Pardon the interruption, but I'm Mike Wilbon, stopping in Chicago on my way to San Antonio for tomorrow's NBA Finals.
5: I'm Tony Kornheiser. I feel like Dallas would have been closer. I also feel like San Antonio itself would have been closer.
0: Yeah, I'm not a Dallas guy. I don't have a home in Dallas. I don't have an apartment in Dallas. I got to stay in a hotel in Dallas.
5: Right. Oh, yeah, so you're saving everybody money by staying at your own apartment.
0: How about that?
5: How
0: thoughtful
5: that great? Are you? How thoughtful
0: so generous.
5: Are you?
0: Yes.
5: So generous. Welcome to PTI, boys and girls. In today's episode, the improbability of Victor Wembanyama, Bryce Harper's concern about baseball, and P.K. Subban joins us for 5 good minutes. But we begin today with the first game of the Stanley Cup Final tonight in Raleigh, where the Carolina Hurricanes will host the Las Vegas Golden Knights. Carolina got here by going 12-1 so far in the playoffs, sweeping Ottawa and Philadelphia, and winning the last 4 games in a row over Montreal to win in 5. Las Vegas got here making the biggest noise by sweeping the most feared team in the league, Colorado. Wilbon, do you find the Golden Knights or the Hurricanes to be the most compelling heading into this series?
0: Tony, I think the Golden Knights, and part of it has nothing to do with the series that have led up to this. Part of it is that the Golden Knights are still so new. What, they're like 9 years old, and they've been to the championship round playing for the Stanley Cup 3 times. And I just like, wow. I mean, the league clearly made a mistake making too many players available when they did their expansion draft thing, and they took apart teams like my Blackhawks, and they said, okay, and I think if they had to do all over again, they might not, but they have. And so they get to play for the championship again. They're well-managed. They're well coached. They've got players like Eichel and Marner who are going to be at the center of everything for the Golden Knights. And I just think they're the story now because they're sort of omnipresent. You know what I mean?
5: Yeah.
0: And I think they're bolder and stylistically, I think they're easier to root for than Carolina, which is going to do a lot of neutral zone stuff and try to clog you up and shut you down. And I get that. It's kind of like Arsenal just playing, you know, for the biggest soccer trophy other than the World Cup in the world. They just don't excite me, and Vegas does.
5: Yeah. I want to point out, first of all, that these are not what we would call, the franchises are not in what we would call traditional cold weather hockey cities.
0: No.
5: The temperature in Las Vegas today is 100 degrees. And I believe that because, like you, I have been to Vegas in June for big fights, and it is so hot you cannot walk on the street. The temperature this weekend in Raleigh, North Carolina, will be in the 90s. And I bring this up because what I would call the Sun Belt teams in the Eastern Conference lately have been very successful in the Stanley Cup. Since 2020, Tampa Bay and Florida have won the Cup 4 times and have been in it 6 times. Right, they've been it. Now, I think the more compelling team, I'll take a few seconds here, the more compelling team I believe to be Las Vegas, because the most compelling story is John Tortorella. But I watched Carolina smother Montreal. In the four games in a row that they beat Montreal, they only allowed 67 shots on goal, about 15, 16 a game. That's remarkable. I don't know how good Montreal is, and I don't know that they can do that to Las Vegas. But if they can do that to Las Vegas, a team that averages almost 26 shots on goal against Colorado, if they can do it, they can win. They can win.
0: They kind of remind me of some of those New Jersey teams that were great and won, but just bored me to death. And maybe that's unfair. Well, we'll watch. Start with game one tonight. The NBA Finals, meanwhile, again tomorrow night in San Antonio. They'll feature the Spurs and their 22-year-old megastar, Victor Wembanyama, taking on the Knicks, who have not won a title since Tony had that red afro. Trust me on this, he had a red afro. So what would be more improbable in your mind, Tone? Wemby winning the title now, or your Knicks winning it after all these decades?
5: Just to clarify, I bought that red afro at a Bozo the Clown shop.
0: You did not.
5: I was in high school. I did. All right. So, look, neither team is going to be an improbable winner, and I will go through this. We have established on this show and on other shows that Victor Wembanyama is a force of nature. And so he can win early. Kareem won early. Yesterday on this show, you said he was the face of the NBA.
0: Yes.
5: Now. So nobody's going to be surprised, actually, if he wins. In terms of the Knicks and being surprised with the Knicks, I don't know. I mean, they won 54 games this year. They won 51 games last year. They won 50 the year before that. So they're not sneaking up on anybody. I'm a native New Yorker. If you ask me this question, I have to factor in history in order to come up with a real answer here. Because I go, you know, the Knicks were the team of my youth, and for most of my life, I loved the New York Knicks. If I look at the history, that makes it sort of improbable because they haven't won in, 53 years. Okay, the Willis Reed, Walt Frazier teams won in 1970 and 1973. And after that, as we say on the streets, bupkis. They got twice to the final game. They lost to Olajuwon and they lost to Tim Duncan. So losing to someone as big as Victor Wembanyama would be in character, but they are playing great now. They're playing historically great now. Their point differential in all their playoff games and 14 playoff games is plus 271. They lost two games by a total of 2 points. These are numbers the NBA has never seen.
0: The Knicks are playing great, Tony. And, you know, people are always – look, it's interesting to be – you know, I've mentioned them in Chicago, as you can see behind me, a city which is – could be very provincial and not care when its team is out. And our team's been out for a long time now. But it's interesting because the point guard of the New York Knicks grew up right behind me in this city, in Chicago.
5: Right.
0: And
5: right.
0: Jalen Brunson. And so basically the sentiment seems to be, you know, I want to root for Jalen Brunson, but I hate the Knicks. I hate most stuff New York. And I'm rooting for the Spurs. And the other night in sports bars, there were interesting stories here where people watched Wembanyama because they are fascinated with Wembanyama no matter where they're from fact that he's from France. I mean, people are so into curious and obsessed. And it's just fascinating to me.

0: and that team and sort of pick against them. I'm really curious about this series.
1: The more improbable winner heading into this year would be San Antonio, a team that won 34 games last year and 22 the year before that. But the flowering of Victor Wembanyama makes nothing improbable if he wins. Let's move to baseball, where one of its biggest stars, Bryce Harper, is worried that both sides, players and owners, won't get together before games are missed next season. Harper said, quote, "We both have to understand that our game is in a great position to succeed right now, and we can't lose that momentum. You have to come to an agreement before games are lost because there's other things to do. It's not like 1994 where there was nothing else to do. There's a lot of other things to do than just watch baseball," unquote. Wilbon, do you see Harper's warning about the precarious place of baseball as a real concern or just a negotiating angle?
0: Tony, I don't care to make Bryce Harper like the voice of reason coming from the players or the voice of resistance. Bryce Harper doesn't impress me as that. Smoltz, Glavine, there are people over time who've been, you know, I want to hear from them. And Harper may express, he may have his finger on the pulse exactly of his brethren, and he may get it right. I'm just sort of dismissive of him when it comes to this. I got to hear some other voices down the line. If he's asking me to trust this union, I'm not doing that anyway. This union, I trust them to be stronger than all the other player unions historically, because they have been. I'm a child of union parents. I am. So I tend to identify with that strength and go, yeah, I'm with them, not the owners, usually. But I think historically, I think the owners, they're on to something, Tony, and they want the valuations of their franchise to be much greater, and there's one way to get at that, and that's something the players don't want to accept. And so I'm not hearing any of this yet. Let's see when we get there.
1: I think that Harper is saying a good thing in that he's asking people to come to the middle. You know, he doesn't want to lose games. He's saying essentially both sides have to sort of concede
0: certain
1: points.
0: You believe him? You believe he carries that weight or influence?
1: No. What I'm going to say is, but he's not at all in favor of a salary cap. He doesn't want a salary cap. He said just the other day that the Los Angeles Dodgers are the best thing in baseball. His exact quote is, "Our game is in a great place because of the Los Angeles Dodgers." That means no salary cap. Even though the owners are saying, we're going to take the minimum to $171 million. That means 12 of the 30 teams, Mike, are going to have to raise payroll. But as you say, the union wants no part of that. The last time the owners really went strong for a salary cap was 1994, and it resulted in a strike. I am interested in this. I'll take 20 more seconds. Harper says there's more now to do than there was before. Not for me, because I love baseball. Not for you, but people in their 20s and 30s, they get the world on their phone every single day. They're involved in social media every day.
0: That includes baseball, doesn't it?
1: This is, but it's sort of a warning that says, you know, what if baseball goes away and nobody really cares? The ratings on the World Series now are about half what they were nationally in 1994. You got to consider that. Let's take a break. Coming up, how much credit does John Tortorella deserve for the Golden Knights' playoff success? We're going to ask P.K. Subban.
0: We'll also ask him where the Hurricanes stand in his mind right now, hours before game one.
1: I mean, it feels like a long way off, Mike, but everything says there's going to be either a lockout or a strike.
0: Yes,
1: everything
0: that's what I believe.
1: Seems to say then. I don't...

0: Get yours at board.fun.
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1: In a story we broke in our first segment, the Stanley Cup Final begins tonight, and here to help us break it down is our great friend, ESPN hockey analyst PK Subban, who's on all day, by the way, starting at 7:15 in the morning. He's on all day. Let's start with this. If you were going to sell this matchup, right, Carolina and Las Vegas, to a casual hockey fan, how would you do it?
17: There's nothing better than traditional hockey in the playoffs. We know that everything ramps up in the playoffs, but to me, this could be one of the best finals ever. When you really think about the makeup of a Carolina Hurricanes team, we saw them go up against Montreal. They kind of were able to push Montreal out of the series. No team is pushing anybody out of this series. This is going to be as physical as it comes, hard-nosed, ground-and-pound type of hockey. The Ooh. Fans are going to absolutely love the physicality in this series, the speed, the skill. Hockey is on the biggest platform, and these two teams are going to put on a show, no question.
1: Cool. Could you get me fired up? Well, let's zero in on the Golden Knights for a second. Taken over by John Tortorella with 8 games left in the regular season, and now they're in the final. He says the team activated itself, PK. That sounds fine, but how much success do you think he deserves? I'm sorry, how much credit for the success do you think he deserves?
17: Well, as a player, you know, I got to be cognizant of this because we don't oftentimes defer to coaching and management and give them their flowers. But in this case, I'm going to go over John Tortorella and say that he's an X factor in this series. Because of his experience, he's won a Stanley Cup. He's been around the league. He knows the players. He's been able to watch this team. He's going to make adjustments in this series. And, you know, so is Rod Brind'Amour. But I really like the adjustments that John Tortorella has made down the second half and in the playoffs. That's why the Vegan goal.

0: the Knights are where they are right now. You look up and down this lineup, there's not one passenger. It's all leaders. Every single guy, including Mitch Marner, is playing the right way. Thomas Hertl, a guy who was on the third line, looked like he was slowing down. Torts sits him down, and he comes out of nowhere with the second wave of his career again. So I think Torts has been able to get a lot more juice out of these two players. Maybe that's just a different voice. It doesn't matter. As a coach, your job is to get the most out of your players. He's doing that, and that's why they're in the Stanley Cup Final.
1: All right, let's flip this for a second. You have said that it's final or bust for the Hurricanes, and they did make it. How do they stand right now in your mind going into this series?
0: Well, listen, a lot of it is going to be on the shoulders of Freddie Anderson. He's played fantastic throughout the playoffs, but there's pressure on him. You know, he hasn't been tested as much. We saw in the Montreal series, 9 shots, 11 shots, 12 shots, but Montreal couldn't get inside. They didn't play through the middle of the ice like we expected them to. Well, Vegas has owned the middle of the ice in this playoffs, and they did it against the best offensive team. So to me, you know, when I look at this series, it's the middle of the ice, and Vegas is going to own that. I look at Jack Eichel, Mitch Marner, and the skilled players. I think it's going to be very, very tough for Carolina defensively. They're going to put that pressure on them, so we have to see how they respond.
1: All right, so we'll get you out of here on this. It's obvious, and you have publicly said that you think Vegas is going to win this series. Is there anything beyond the middle of the ice? Is there stuff you can tell us as to why you are picking Las Vegas?
0: Yeah, and I'm going to get to that. I'm sorry, Tony, because I don't think I answered the question. Freddie Anderson is the key factor for Carolina, if that answers your question. So, you know, he's got to be good in net. He hasn't been tested nearly as much. And like I said with Montreal, you know, Vegas has been dominant in the middle of the ice. I think they're going to get inside, and he's going to have to make second and third saves. If he can't do that, I don't see this series going too long. I have Vegas in 6. You asked me why I picked Vegas in 6. Starts with John Tortorella, come down through the middle of the ice, Jack Eichel, Barbashev, their depth, Colton Sissons, Cole Lazar, the way they play, but their defense and goaltending, I think, separates them from everybody else right now that was in the playoffs and that's left in the playoffs, including Carolina. So you sprinkle in a little bit of that top-end talent in Marner and Eichel, and I think that they're going to like the result at the end of this playoffs.
1: It's a great pleasure when you're on with us. It makes us very happy. Thank you, PK.
2: Thank you so much.
1: Thank you.
0: Love you guys. Thank you,
1: guys. You can catch more of PK tonight on The Point at 7 Eastern with Game 1 on ABC at 8. Let's take one last break, but still to come. Do your Bears, Wilbon, do they now have no choice but to move to Indiana, which you said would never happen?
2: You've been asking me these questions for 2 years, and I told you they're not going to Indiana. 2 years! You ask me this stuff, I tell you to ignore it like I tell them. A few thoughts on the life and times of Rick Adelman, who Tony and I both really liked and respected.
1: Yep, yep, yep. Go back a long way. Yep,
2: yep.
1: Wonderful to have PK on. Wonderful to have
2: him
1: on.
2: It is great, particularly today. Yep. Particularly today. Yep.
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1: Happy time, people. Happy 75th birthday, Larry Robinson. For the second day in a row, we wish happy birthday to a Hall of Fame defenseman. Robinson played 20 years in the NHL, 17 with Montreal, where he won 6 Stanley Cups and 2 Norris trophies as the best defenseman in the league. Robinson was the most valuable player in the playoffs in 1978. Robinson played the last 3 years of his career with the Los Angeles Kings, and after retiring as a player, he remained in hockey as a coach and a team executive. In 2000, Robinson took over coaching the New Jersey Devils with 8 games to go in the regular season and guided them to the Stanley Cup championship. So he was torts before torts.
2: I mean, and if you got that kind of great coach out there and he's wearing that sweater, what, the Montreal executives couldn't find his phone number? He couldn't coach his old team? They hadn't won since 93? It's kind of weird to me.
1: Happy anniversary, Lou Piniella. On this day 19 years ago, Sweet Lou was ejected for the first time as the Cubs manager, and he did not disappoint. As more of a strategy to rile up his underachieving Cubbies than to argue a bad call, Piniella screamed at the ump over a call made at third. And once ejected, Piniella went into a hat-throwing, dirt-kicking, hat-kicking, spittle-flying tirade like he used to do in Seattle. What gets lost about Piniella as we concentrate on his managerial excesses is what a good hitter he was for 18 seasons. He was Rookie of the Year in 1969 in Kansas City, and over the final 11 years of his career, all with the Yankees, he was a .295 hitter.
2: And he had a good hitting lineup that year in Chicago, with Soriano, Ramirez, and D. Lee, among others, in it, and yet the Cubs couldn't find a closer. All went for naught.
1: A melancholy trails to Rick Adelman. The Hall of Fame coach has passed away at the age of 79. Adelman won 1,042 games, that's 10th all-time, in stints with 5 teams. Most notably, he led the Trailblazers to the finals twice and came so close to returning to them with the Kings, before falling to the Lakers in a Western Conference Finals that Wilbon has been frosted about for more than two decades now. But Adelman's son, Nuggets coach David Adelman, suggested recently that his dad felt his best team was the 2009 Rockets, which took the eventual champion Lakers to seven games in the second round despite losing stars Yao Ming and Tracy McGrady to injury.
2: That team won 22 in a row. But my favorite team, and he's one of my favorite coaches ever, was that Sacramento team, which got robbed. It is easy to root for his son, David, and I hope he cashes in Denver. Also, a melancholy trail to Larry Fitzgerald Sr. The father of Hall of Fame receiver Larry Fitzgerald Jr. has passed away at the age of 71. The elder Fitz was a sports writer at the same time as two guys named Kornheiser and Wilbon, playing the roles of both editor and columnist for the Minnesota Spokesman Recorder for 45 years. At times, Big Fitz, as he would come to be known as Larry Jr. became famous, would take his young sons to work with him, telling them to sit and watch, say, Vikings practice. But young Larry would occasionally start running routes along the sideline, and his development into one of the great receivers ever made Big Fitz the envy of all his peers. Dad got to cover a Super Bowl in which his son played.
1: What a great thrill that must have been. What a great thrill. Let's go to the big finish. Illinois didn't give the Bears stadium money, so it's on to Indiana?
2: Stop following the day by day. They've broken, they've announced everywhere in the world. Let's see where they wind up. I don't believe Indiana. Kentucky landed the number one player in the transfer portal. Is that significant?
1: Yeah, Kentucky is Kentucky. Mark Pope was 22-14 last year. Maybe does better this year. 37-year-old Jacob DeGrom earned his 100th career win. Are you impressed?
2: It's not many decisions, but he's played through and around a lot of injuries. Beat the Cardinals, that's a good thing. The Tigers are a league worst 8-22 since Tarik Skubal went out. What does that mean?
1: I think it means they're going to trade him because he's going to leave with free agency. Get something while you can. Last one, the Mariners have won seven straight. Are you smelling eight tonight?
2: I hope so. They're hosting the Mets. I hate the Mets. Keep it going, Seattle.
1: Why do you hate the Mets so much? They were thrilling.
2: Because
1: they beat the Cubs in 1969.
2: Yes,
1: yeah,
2: exactly.
1: Of course, they beat the Cubs. We're out of time. We'll try and do better the next time. I'm Tony Kornheiser. Beat the Cubs.
2: I'm Mike Wilbon. Same time tomorrow, knuckleheads. Fitz, Marcus, condolences. See you guys soon. I love you, Dad.

0: Ladies and gentlemen, entering the arena with a press credential in one hand and a stack of league sources in another, she's covered dynasties, she's covered super teams, and some of the biggest stories in basketball history. From the city of Los Angeles to the NBA final stage, the reigning champions of long-form storytelling and some of the best written pieces I've ever seen, plus insider reporting, representing the Western Conference, San Antonio Spurs, Ramona Shelburne.
1: Whoa, now that is a hype video right there. I feel like I can go into the ring now. Like, are we doing a wrestling show? Great.
0: I love this for you. From the press room to primetime, delivering haymakers of insight and championship level analysis, introducing the heavyweight contender of NBA journalism, the pride of Detroit, Michigan, representing the champions of the Eastern Conference, the New York Knicks. Welcome, Vincent Goodwill. How'd I do?
2: You did good. What up? What up, though, Chanae?
0: What up, though? Thank you so much for stopping by, Chanae, today and representing the East. Are you ready?
2: Oh, yeah. Let's kick it.
0: Now, before we get to the big breakdown, let's dive into the group chat and talk about what had our group chat popping. Starting with the San Antonio Spurs, Ramona, what did you make of Victor Wembanyama showing his emotion after advancing to the NBA Finals?
1: I mean, that's what he does, right? He is not afraid of his emotions. And I think that's why people find him so authentic. I've been talking to everyone in the league about him the past week or two as he's been stepping onto this stage and having these kind of breakout games. And I keep coming back to this feeling that I had in 2015 with the Warriors. And I remember writing this story at the end when they had that first year they won, right? The first year with Steph Curry and Clay, and that was before Kevin Durant got there and everything. And I remember thinking, like, this is a team that is built on

0: joy. Like, they're fun to watch. They feel authentic. Like, Steph Curry looks like he's 12. He's out there just running around, making a million three-pointers, and Klay and they're the Splash Brothers. And there's that authenticity that you really, you once you, when you have it, you just bottle it and keep it as pure as you can for as long as you can. But I think that's why the Spurs, and especially Victor, have really captivated the country and the world during this run, because it feels authentic. Like, you can't fake that. So we're all trying to do in life, right? Is be authentic. That's what everybody loves on social media or reality TV. But when you are, and we know what we're looking at.
1: Yeah, and it just showed humanity, because we call him the alien because he does out of this world things when
0: That's
1: he's
0: right.
1: playing on a basketball court. But then you see the humanity. Everyone can feel stress. Everyone can cry after a big moment, good or bad. And I also want to get a little bit of the tea because you're so good at that. I love the Spurs because they protect him, right? There was a moment where he took some flack for not being available to the media. What was going on behind the scenes there?
0: Look, he had a bad game. Like, it wasn't just that he wasn't available to the media afterwards. You know, he won the Magic Johnson Award, and that's for the being the most cooperative star with the media. And so I thought that was a bad look for him to like not be cooperative in this one moment where, you know, we all you get judged by how you behave when you win, but also in how you lose. I think he had a bad night, and he apologized for it afterwards. He wasn't ready to talk, and that's okay. But the Spurs, like, they you know, they I think they protected him behind the scenes. But I think also my view of that whole thing, Chiney, was you've earned enough goodwill that you get a pass. Like, you get one. You know, you get one, and then the way you respond to that afterwards matters. We can all understand this is a stage you haven't been on before. He belly flopped in that game, you know? And I think that was probably hard for him to take and digest and not know what to say. But you get one because you've earned that goodwill because of how accommodating he has been all year. And I think he responded to it pretty well afterwards.
1: I agree. I completely agree. I think you get that pass because he has been one of the most friendly, fan-friendly type of superstars. We even saw after winning Western Conference Finals MVP, he let the Oklahoma City Thunder fans touch the trophy because he understands that moment.
0: Yeah.
1: Now I can't get the visual of belly flop out of my brain. Thanks, Ramona. Thanks.
0: Sorry. Can you imagine him if he actually did do a belly flop into a pool?
1: He's more built for a pencil.
0: You're right. It wouldn't make that big a splash. Like, he's tall, but like, he's thin too. You
1: I know everyone's phones are buzzing because it felt like the New York Knicks, they were riding high. Everything was perfect. They've got so much rest. And then they got the injury news of Mitchell Robinson. What's your reaction? Should New York be pressing the panic button, or are they okay? Because it seems like he's going to fight through with this injury.
2: I think he's going to be okay. But Chiney, you gotta be a little bit concerned considering, you know, this is a handsy dude and he's a lob threat and everything else. He can't shoot, so that's not going to be a concern. But you wonder if it's going to make him a little hesitant, you know, to using those hands. You know how naturally instinctive, you know, a guy like Mitchell Robinson is. So I do think it's a point of concern. But if Mitchell Robinson is the difference between you winning and losing a championship, you probably weren't that close to begin with.
1: Oh. He was not probably the X factor, but he is definitely an impact player. Because when you crunch the numbers, he's top five in offensive rebounding in the postseason. So he'll go out there, and I think those rebounds are pretty much like tip dunks. You know what I mean? You miss it, and he'll just slam it in. All this man needs to do, be able to do, is catch and control the ball. Can he catch it with his fingers? Can he control the ball and put it in? And then two, he actually limited his opponents in the postseason to just 38% shooting from the floor. So I don't think you really need, he doesn't need to necessarily block shots. I think he just needs to alter them. And so for this to be the injury, at least it's not lower extremity, right, Vinny? Because if it was lower extremity, that's what kept him out these last few years.
2: Not the ankle, not something with the foot, not something that affects his mobility. And the fact that, look, if you're going to be guarding Victor Wembanyama for 15 minutes a night, you're going to be using that big body to put, you know, to lean on him like a boxing match. He only plays 15 minutes a game. Now, if Karl-Anthony Towns gets in foul trouble, Chiney, all right, you're going to have to use him a little bit more. But if Karl-Anthony Towns gets in foul trouble, you're in a different type of trouble anyway, because nobody can replicate what he does. So, yeah, that's what I'm saying. I think he's an impact player, but it's not like it's OG Anunoby's hamstring or Jalen Brunson's ankle, which he's had problems with throughout the course of his Knicks career. This is the lowest rate injury that you could have that is potentially affecting your championship hopes.
1: And lastly, as we round out the group chat, how do you feel about the Hack-a-Shaq? Like, him having to go out there and get fouled to the free throw line. How do you feel about that philosophy?
2: Janae, who signs up for that? Like, take me off the group chat, dog. Like, if you Kenny Atkinson or one of these other, I was about to cuss. You about to get me cussing.
1: Right? You can.
2: No. Like, one of these coaches. Come on, y'all. Like, that's not ball. That's not the ball we grew up watching. Nah, I get it. It's a part of the rules. Make your free throws and everything else. But there's an ethical hoops. Like, that's going to be my next hoodie. It's going to be called Ethical Hoops. Be ethical.
1: If there was one phrase for the NBA season, the debate, the conversation, it's absolutely ethical hoops. We'll leave it at that.
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14: What records are going to be broken this season?
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0: It is officially time for the versus battle. San Antonio Spurs versus the New York Knicks. And first up, we're going to talk about the Western Conference champion, San Antonio Spurs. Ramona, a 22-year-old, has advanced to the NBA Finals while leading his team in points and rebounds, the youngest ever to do that ever in NBA history. How do you summarize this season for the Spurs?
1: Well, we all thought they were a year away, and they were not. They're here. I think that's the what I felt all year with them. Like, I watched them. I think it was really that NBA Cup. Remember they lost to the Lakers in LA? We all went to that game and we were like, okay, they're not quite there yet. And then in the NBA Cup, they just took it to another level. They beat the Thunder. They got all the way there, and they just started to believe. And you know, I've been talking to a lot of coaches and players and stuff about how this matchup is going to go. I think the San Antonio big guards are really important in this series. Steph Castle, I mean, the way he handled Shai Gilgeous-Alexander in that last series was unbelievable. Like,
0: agreed.
1: Just, you know, I mean, Steph can get his own shot, but it's what he does defensively, especially to a lead guard like SGA, who did not have much help in that series, who's really the only shot creator they had when AJ Mitchell was out and J-Dub was out. That really changed the entire series. And so as much as we want to say this was about Wemby and he deservedly won the MVP, you can't underestimate how good Steph Castle was. Another coach I was talking to this morning was like, I can't believe how good Dylan Harper is. That guy's a rookie. And he has these games or he makes these plays where they're like, is he a 10-year vet? I mean, I don't know. I covered the last Spurs dynasty. Every time I look at him, I see Manu Ginobili. It's the lefty thing, but it's also the way they play, the sort of like kind of out of control sometimes.
0: Yeah.
1: And then they like make this amazing, slithery, cool play. And then I think in this series, it's really going to come down to pace. San Antonio can get up and down the court. Victor can run the court. Can Karl Towns, can Mitchell Robinson, can they run with him? Can they get up and down the court and get back? Because San Antonio, those guys are young. They might be tired from seven games, but they got young legs.
0: Yeah, the second youngest team to make it to the NBA Finals. I think their average age is 25 years old. And you talk about something that is bigger than just X's and O's. It's about the program, in the words of Mitch Johnson. Yep. I'll get to Mitch Johnson in a second because that's our Stanford bro. But the program, there are two moments that just went straight to my heart. One was when Steph Castle was fouled hard by Alex Caruso. Dylan Harper slips and ends up right behind him, but he holds Steph Castle back. Like, no, bro, I know you're mad.
1: Yep.
0: The brotherhood in that moment, similar to the brotherhood of after the game, how they're looking at each other, grabbing each other's jersey, like, man, we did it. We fought through. We got this. We're those dudes. And then secondly, the block by Luke Kornet.
1: Hornet.
0: So... Luke Kornet, his name has been in conversations all year long because he came out there with Magic City and got it canceled. And then we see the pregame where he's hitting them with that Prescott hip, even though I think it's a Congolese hips because they play Congolese music with Bizak Biyombo.
1: Yeah.
0: And then he has block of the year? The block of the year.
1: It really was.
0: What do you take from that?
1: I think they paid him a lot of money in the offseason for that one block. Like, if he did nothing but that block, it was worth it. Like, I've gotten to know him a little bit over the years. He's one of those guys that you can stand and talk to at his locker before and after the game. He's a really smart, intelligent guy who has a lot to say. We talked a lot about the Magic City thing, why he decided to, like, make that his cause. I think he is the perfect kind of veteran for that squad because there's no ego there. He's also been in a championship environment with the Boston Celtics. And he's a guy, if you know his history, he wasn't a big time recruit at all. He was just really tall, but he took a long time to grow into his body and to find himself. He ended up going to Vanderbilt and he developed, but he's a late bloomer. He's super smart in math. He could have had a whole different career and life if he didn't play basketball, but, he's the exact kind of guy that a locker room like that needs. Like, veteran, knows what to say and do, rose to the moment in that spot, but also just gives Victor another look, like, even if it's 10 minutes a game, I think those 10 minutes matter.
0: Now, Ramona, I want to go a little rapid fire with you, okay? On the X's and O's, because you're one of the best in the X's and O's in the business.
1: And also, you got to tell me if it's rapid fire, because I just get going, you know, and then...
0: Okay, a little bit of rapid fire. Yeah, it's going to be rapid fire. It's going to be... Okay.
1: Okay.
0: The San Antonio Spurs win an NBA championship if Victor Wembanyama...
1: stays out of foul trouble.
0: Okay, the Spurs win an NBA championship if Stephon Castle...
1: Hits 3 3-pointers a game. Averages 3 3-pointers a game.
0: The Spurs win an NBA championship if Dylan Harper...
1: has 2 or more games where he scores 20 points.
0: The Spurs win a championship if De'Aaron Fox...
1: has less than 3 turnovers a game.
0: The Spurs win a championship if Mitch Johnson...

0: just stays as Mitch Johnson. He just gotta be who he is, man.
1: Stays consistent. And lastly, a championship in San Antonio with Victor Wembanyama at the age of 22 years old means
0: the rest of the league has no chance for the next 10 years. I mean,
1: period.
0: That's what everybody in the league is like. How are we going to stop this guy? How are we thought we had another couple years to get a title in here.
1: We are officially in the Victor Wembanyama era of the NBA, and it's a year ahead of schedule, which tells us everything.
0: But you know what, Shanae? We just did all this Spurs hype. We did all of it. I'm not done on the Knicks. I might pick them. I might pick those Knicks.
1: Hey, you're supposed to be the representative of
0: the West. I know.
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17: There are auctions going on right now. So what are you waiting for?
18: It's now time for the New York Knicks side of things. They are representing the Eastern Conference. And Vinny, you're someone who's been tapped in on the East. What does this rise, this momentum, this actuality of making the NBA Finals for the first time since 1999? They got themselves a Prince. I don't want to sidetrack, but like I got asked Prince or MJ, and I was like, MJ. But it's okay, because they have a Prince in Madison Square Garden that's partying like it's 1999. It's Jalen Brunson. So for the first time, this team is back in a long time. How do you summarize what this moment means for New York?
19: It's funny, Chanae, like you don't know it until you're like in it, like how basketball crazed New York Knicks fans are. Like you hear about it all the time. Like they try to tell you how sophisticated they are, how the Garden is the Garden, Madison Square Garden is the Mecca. And you're like, man, we done hooped everywhere. Man, you done gone somewhere. But then you get it when you see them. Like Chanae, my friends, they came here for a game like 2 years ago. We came to a trip like for my friend's 40th birthday. It's like a Tuesday game against Toronto, right? And my boy was like, these fans are standing up at 10 minutes and 35 seconds left in the second quarter. This feels like a playoff game. And then you get it. You get the atmosphere. You get why this is so important to them, because there's nobody to split this with. Like New York has the football teams. It's two football teams. It's three baseball teams. All sorts of type of stuff. It's one basketball team. No disrespect.
18: With the exception, with respect to the New York Liberty who won a championship, they in Brooklyn.
19: No, I didn't mean that. But you ain't competing against each other. The Liberty ain't playing against the Knicks. You know what I'm saying? Like you can be a fan of both. But and a lot of times you are a fan of both. Like the Liberty are the Knicks. You know what I mean? Like that's what
18: true.
19: It is. That's
18: they
19: what
18: deliver
19: it is
18: quicker.
19: In the city. They a lot quicker. Yeah. Well, the Knicks ain't delivered. Chanae, the Knicks ain't delivered. If you add up both of our ages, the Knicks ain't delivered in that amount of time. All right. Like this is why I say, you know, act like you've been somewhere before. You can't act like you've been somewhere if you ain't never been nowhere. They ain't never been nowhere. So,
18: what I will say is that they haven't been this far, but they look like a team that is clicking at the perfect time. Like,
19: yes.
18: I haven't seen better offense and lock in on defense than what New York has shown in the 4 years that Jalen Brunson has been there. They've figured it out. What was it? What got them over the edge, Vinny?
19: You know what it was, Chanae, and you can relate to this in your basketball career, sweat equity. Like every year they added a new piece. When Jalen Brunson got here, then they added Josh Hart later on in his first year. And then you added, you know, Dante DiVincenzo and all the Villanova guys. And then OG Anunoby came. You're like, okay, this team could be ready to run. And they got knocked out in the second round before getting to the conference finals. Then you add Karl Towns to give Jalen Brunson more space. To get a guy like Julius Randle out there, who dominated the ball a little bit too much And then you feel like you got all the right pieces in place. And last year you beat Boston, the team that we thought was invincible going into the playoffs, and the Knicks took them out. So what happens this year is all of that stuff adds up, and it looks like what it's looked like when you add Mike Brown to the equation and he puts Karl Towns in the situation that he's in. We looked at the Knicks in the regular season, Chiney, and we saw inconsistency. They were working the kinks out. They were trying to figure things out. And once they got to game four of that Atlanta series, it's been full speed ahead ever since. You cannot point to a Knicks player who has not had a moment. And when every player has a moment, that's when you create a championship puzzle. The three-point shooting and the defense, the secondary shot creation. I know it's boring to talk about, but Chiney, they are performing like a really well-rounded ball club right now.
18: You know, trying to get to the nitty gritty, because I love that concept of sweat equity, because they are all bought in. Like you said, after game four versus the Hawks, something clicked. There was sound by Mike Brown. We're going to insert it here, hopefully. But there was sound by Mike Brown where he talked about, I don't know what it is, but my team is diving on the floor for loose balls, regardless of whether we win or lose. Like, there's some kind of unselfishness now being experienced that has allowed us to come together and win, and not just win, but also dominate. So if we had to pare this down to one thing, this is how I see the New York Knicks, right? Mm-hmm. They need Jalen Brunson to be comfortable and to be great. They need Mikal Bridges to knock down his corner threes. They need OG Anunoby to play at the level he's played at this postseason, defend, but also be a really good secondary scorer. They need Karl-Anthony Towns to facilitate the offense, because no matter what you say, if he drops 30, that's cool. We know he's capable of that. But also when he's getting triple doubles, it just brings out a different element of this squad. You need Mitchell Robinson to give you a good 10 minutes of banging, the same way we got Isaiah Hartenstein giving a good 10 minutes of banging here or there in the Western Conference Finals. And so you need these circumstances. Is there one area that on the floor for the Knicks that you pinpoint and say, like, if they do this, they will win an NBA championship?
19: You know what's funny, Chiney? When I looked at Game 7, and I know we're talking Knicks, but I'm land the plane. Watching Game 7 with Shai Gilgeous-Alexander, and I'm watching how gassed he was in the fourth quarter. And you look at the stat sheet, and he's got 21 shots, but he's sucking air because they kept switching defenders onto him, and he had nothing left. Like, when you're having a night, but you don't have the energy to get up 25, 26, 27
18: That air ball three at the end, remember?
19: Yeah, that means you don't have the legs, you don't have the stamina. So it's going to be on the Knicks to keep Jalen Brunson fresh, because you know that the Spurs are going to shuffle those same defenders at him. The Steph Castles, the Dylan Harpers, the Keldon Johnsons, they're all between 6'3 and 6'7. Length, girth, speed, and Big Vic, right? So if you can keep Jalen Brunson a little bit fresh in the fourth quarter to where he can be Superman late, then you got a better chance. But if he's tired out, Chiney, that's going to be really hard for him to summon up something and be fresh late in the fourth quarter. Like, fatigue is undefeated, dog. And it just beat the MVP. Fatigue defeated the MVP in the West Finals. It can defeat anybody.
18: The Knicks win a championship if Jalen Brunson
19: scores 35 a night.
18: The Knicks win a championship if Karl-Anthony Towns
19: stays out of foul trouble.
18: Ooh. The Knicks win a championship if Mikal Bridges.
19: Ooh, crap. He got to play lockdown defense on somebody, on one of these dudes.
18: And knocks down his shots. Don't be a liability. And speaking of, respectfully, people that get left open, because people have talked about potentially Victor Wembanyama starting on Josh Hart. So the Knicks win a championship if Josh Hart
19: makes Victor Wembanyama work.
18: Ooh, I want to dive into that. What does that look like? What does that feel like?
19: Well, if Josh is hitting three, like let's say Josh hits three threes in a game, that means Victor has to do more than just play center field. And when you do all that off-ball, Chiney, you know, when you're doing off-ball action, you're trying to force switches and everything else, all Victor's doing is sitting back. But if but if you're running the flare screen and Josh is sliding out and it's one-on-two, Victor's got to jump out there. And just the threat of that, just the threat of Victor jumping out at you, does that open up a lane for Karl Towns? Does that open up a lane for Jalen Brunson? You know what I mean? Like, you want to get Jalen Brunson in the mid-range. You want to get Karl Towns going downhill. You don't want Karl Towns being strictly a three-point shooter or getting off the offensive glass. You want him to be a primary scorer, but you've got to keep Victor occupied.
18: So excited for this year's NBA Finals. Thank you for watching Chennai Today. We drop every Tuesday and Friday. You can catch us all over the internet. Make sure you like, comment, subscribe, and you're nice to us because my mom is in the comments and she's watching. Love y'all. See you soon.
8: Pardon the interruption, but I'm Mike Wilbon, stopping in Chicago on my way to San Antonio for tomorrow's NBA Finals.
20: I'm Tony Kornheiser. I feel like Dallas would have been closer. I also feel like San Antonio itself would have been closer.
8: I'm not a Dallas guy. I don't have a home in Dallas. I don't have an apartment in Dallas. I got to stay in a hotel in Dallas.
20: Right. Oh, yeah, so you're saving everybody money by staying at your own apartment.
8: How about that?
20: How
8: thoughtful
20: of you. How thoughtful of you.
8: Yes.
20: So generous. Welcome to PTI, boys and girls. In today's episode, the improbability of Victor Wembanyama, Bryce Harper's concern about baseball, and P.K. Subban joins us for 5 good minutes. But we begin today with the first game of the Stanley Cup Final tonight in Raleigh, where the Carolina Hurricanes will host the Las Vegas Golden Knights. Carolina got here by going 12-1 so far in the playoffs, sweeping Ottawa and Philadelphia, and winning the last 4 games in a row over Montreal to win in 5. Las Vegas got here making the biggest noise by sweeping the most feared team in the league, Colorado. Wilbon, do you find the Golden Knights or the Hurricanes to be the most compelling heading into this series?
8: Tony, I think the Golden Knights, and part of it has nothing to do with the series that have led up to this. Part of it is that the Golden Knights are still so new. Only like 9 years old, and they've been to the championship round playing for the Stanley Cup 3 times. And I just like, wow. I mean, the league clearly made a mistake making too many players available when they did their expansion draft thing, and they took apart teams like my Blackhawks, and they said, okay, and I think if they had to do all over again, they might not, but they have. And so they get to play for the championship again. They're well-managed. They're well-coached. They've got players like Eichel and Marner who are going to be at the center of everything for the Golden Knights. And I just think, you know, I just think they're the story now because they're sort of omnipresent. You know what I mean?
20: Yeah.
8: And I think they're bolder and stylistically, I think they're easier to root for than Carolina, which is going to do a lot of neutral zone stuff and try to clog you up and shut you down. And I get that. It's kind of like Arsenal just playing, you know, for the biggest soccer trophy other than the World Cup in the world. They just don't excite me, and Vegas does.
20: Yeah. I want to point out, first of all, that these are not what we would call, the franchises are not in what we would call traditional cold weather hockey cities.
8: No.
20: The temperature in Las Vegas today is 100 degrees. And I believe that because, like you, I have been to Vegas in June for big fights, and it is so hot you cannot walk on the street. The temperature this weekend in Raleigh, North Carolina, will be in the 90s. And I bring this up because what I would call the Sun Belt teams in the Eastern Conference lately have been very successful in the Stanley Cup. Since 2020, Tampa Bay and Florida have won the Cup 4 times and have been in it 6 times. Right? They've been in it. Now, I think the more compelling team, I'll take a few seconds here, the more compelling team I believe to be Las Vegas because the most compelling story is John Tortorella. But I watched Carolina smother Montreal. In the 4 games in a row that they beat Montreal, they only allowed 67 shots on goal, about 15, 16 a game. That's remarkable. I don't know how good Montreal is, and I don't know that they can do that to Las Vegas. But if they can do that to Las Vegas, a team that averages almost 26 shots on goal against Colorado, if they can do it, they can win. They can win.
8: They kind of remind me of some of those New Jersey teams that were great and won, but just bored me to death. And maybe that's unfair. Well, we'll watch. Starting with game one tonight. The NBA Finals, meanwhile, again tomorrow night in San Antonio. They'll feature the Spurs and their 22-year-old megastar, Victor Wembanyama, taking on the Knicks, who have not won a title since Tony had that red afro. Trust me on this, he had a red afro. So what would be more improbable in your mind, Tone? Wemby winning the title now, or your Knicks winning it after all these decades?
20: Just to clarify, I bought that red afro at a Bozo the Clown shop.
8: You did not.
20: I was in high
8: Stop
20: school.
8: It.
20: I did. All right, so look, neither team is going to be an improbable winner, and I will go through this. We have established on this show and on other shows that Victor Wembanyama is a force of nature. And so he can win early. Kareem won early. Yesterday on this show, you said he was the face of the NBA.
8: Yes.
20: Now, so nobody's going to be surprised, actually, if he wins. In terms of the Knicks and being surprised with the Knicks, I don't know. I mean, they won 54 games this year. They won 51 games last year. They won 50 the year before that. So they're not sneaking up on anybody. I'm a native New Yorker. If you ask me this question, I have to factor in history in order to come up with a real answer here. Because I go, you know, the Knicks were the team of my youth, and for most of my life, I loved the New York Knicks. If I look at the history, that makes it sort of improbable because they haven't won in, 53 years. Okay, the Willis Reed, Walt Frazier teams won in 1970 and 1973. And after that, as we say on the streets, bupkis. They got twice to the final game. They lost to Olajuwon, and they lost to Tim Duncan. So losing to someone as big as Victor Wembanyama would be in character. But they are playing great now. They're playing historically great now. Their point differential in all their playoff games and 14 playoff games is plus 271. They lost two games by a total of 2 points. These are numbers the NBA has never seen.
8: The Knicks are playing great, Tony. And, you know, people are always – look, it's interesting to be – you know, I mentioned them in Chicago, as you can see behind me. A city which is – could be very provincial and not care when its team is out. And our team's been out for a long time now. But it's interesting because the point guard of the New York Knicks grew up right behind me in this city, in Chicago.
20: Right.
8: In
20: right.
8: Jalen Brunson. And so basically the sentiment seems to be, you know, I want to root for Jalen Brunson, but I hate the Knicks. I hate most stuff New York. And I'm rooting for the Spurs. And the other night in sports bars, there were interesting stories here where people watched Wembanyama because they are fascinated with Wembanyama no matter where they're from fact that he's from France. I mean, people are so into curious between curious and obsessed. And it's just fascinating to me. I go into this thinking they're even teams. I don't know who I'm going to be asked to pick two. I don't know. I can't separate them. I think I'm going to reluctantly stay with my position that you don't win right away. And that means the Knicks would beat with more experience San Antonio. But Tone, how can you watch Wembanyama

0: to come to an agreement before games are lost because there's other things to do. It's not like 1994 where there was nothing else to do. There's a lot of other things to do than just watch baseball, unquote. Wilbon, do you see Harper's warning about the precarious place of baseball as a real concern or just a negotiating angle?
1: Tony, I don't care to make Bryce Harper like the voice of reason coming from the players or the voice of resistance. Bryce Harper doesn't impress me as that. Smoltz, Glavin, there are people over time who've been, you know, I want to hear from them. And Harper may express, he may have his finger on the pulse exactly of his brethren, and he may get it right. I'm just sort of dismissive of him when it comes to this. I got to hear some other voices down the line. If he's asking me to trust this union, I'm not doing that anyway. This union, I trust them to be stronger than all the other player unions historically, because they have been. I'm a child of union parents. I am. So I tend to identify with that strength and go, yeah, I'm with them, not the owners, usually. But I think historically, I think the owners, they're on to something, Tony, and they want the valuations of their franchise to be much greater, and there's one way to get at that, and that's something the players don't want to accept. And so I'm not hearing any of this yet. Let's see when we get there.
0: I think that Harper is saying a good thing in that he's asking people to come to the middle. You know, he doesn't want to lose games. He's saying essentially both sides have to sort of concede certain points.
1: You believe he carries that weight or influence?
0: No. What I'm going to say is, but he's not at all in favor of a salary cap. He doesn't want a salary cap. He said just the other day that the Los Angeles Dodgers are the best thing in baseball. His exact quote is, our game is in a great place because of the Los Angeles Dodgers. That means no salary cap. Even though the owners are saying, we're going to take the minimum to $171 million. That means 12 of the 30 teams, Mike, are going to have to raise payroll. But as you say, the union wants no part of that. The last time the owners really went strong for a salary cap was 1994, and it resulted in a strike. I am interested in this. I'll take 20 more seconds. Harper says there's more now to do than there was before. Not for me, because I love baseball. Not for you, but people in their 20s and 30s, they get the world on their phone every single day. They're involved in social media every day.
1: That includes baseball, doesn't it?
0: But it's sort of a warning that says, you know, what if baseball goes away and nobody really cares? The ratings on the World Series now are about half what they were nationally in 1994. You got to consider that. Let's take a break. Coming up, how much credit does John Tortorella deserve for the Golden Knights' playoff success? We're going to ask P.K. Subban.
1: We'll also ask him where the Hurricanes stand in his mind right now, hours before game one.
0: I mean, it feels like a long way off, Mike, but everything says there's going to be either a lockout or a strike.
1: Yes, that's
0: everything
1: what I believe.
0: Seems to say then. I don't.
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16: In a story we broke in our first segment, the Stanley Cup Final begins tonight. And here to help us break it down is our great friend, ESPN hockey analyst PK Subban, who's on all day, by the way. It started at 7:15 in the morning. He's on all day. Let's start with this. If you were going to sell this matchup, right, Carolina and Las Vegas, to a casual hockey fan, how would you do it?
17: There's nothing better than traditional hockey in the playoffs. We know that everything ramps up in the playoffs, but to me, this could be one of the best finals ever. When you really think about the makeup of a Carolina Hurricanes team, we saw them go up against Montreal. They kind of were able to push Montreal out of the series. No team is pushing anybody out of this series. This is going to be as physical as it comes, hard-nosed, ground-and-pound type of hockey. The Ooh. Fans are going to absolutely love the physicality in this series, the speed, the skill. Hockey is on the biggest platform, and these two teams are going to put on a show, no question.
18: Ooh, could you get me fired up? Well, let's zero in on the Golden Knights for a second. Taken over by John Tortorella with 8 games left in the regular season, and now they're in the final. He says the team activated itself, PK. That sounds fine, but how much success do you think he deserves? I'm sorry, how much credit for the success do you think he deserves?
17: Well, as a player, you know, I got to be cognizant of this because we don't oftentimes defer to coaching and management and give them their flowers. But in this case, I'm going to go over John Tortorella and say that he's an X factor in this series. Because of his experience, he's won a Stanley Cup. He's been around the league. He knows the players. He's been able to watch this team. He's going to make adjustments in this series. And, you know, so is Rod Brind'Amour. But I really like the adjustments that John Tortorella has made down the second half and in the playoffs. That's why the Vegas Golden Knights are where they are right now. You look up and down this lineup, there's not one passenger. It's all leaders. Every single guy, including Mitch Marner, is playing the right way. Thomas Hertl, a guy who was on the third line, looked like he was slowing down. Tort sits him down, and he comes out of nowhere with the second wave of his career again. So I think Tort has been able to get a lot more juice out of these two players. Maybe that's just a different voice. It doesn't matter. As a coach, your job is to get the most out of your players. He's doing that, and that's why they're in the Stanley Cup Final.
18: All right, let's flip this for a second. You have said that is final or bust for the Hurricanes, and they did make it. How do they stand right now in your mind going into this series?
17: Well, listen, a lot of it is going to be on the shoulders of Freddie Anderson. He's played fantastic throughout the playoffs, but there's pressure on him. You know, he hasn't been tested as much. We saw in the Montreal series, 9 shots, 11 shots, 12 shots, but Montreal couldn't get inside. They didn't play through the middle of the ice like we expected them to. Well, Vegas has owned the middle of the ice in this playoffs, and they did it against the best offensive team. So to me, you know, when I look at this series, it's the middle of the ice, and Vegas is going to own that. I look at Jack Eichel, Mitch Marner, and the skilled players. I think it's going to be very, very tough for Carolina defensively. They're going to put that pressure on them, so we have to see how they respond.
18: All right, so we'll get you out of here on this. It's obvious, and you have publicly said that you think Vegas is going to win this series. Is there anything beyond the middle of the ice? Is there stuff you can tell us as to why you are picking Las Vegas?
17: Yeah, and I'm going to get to that. I'm sorry, Tony, because I don't think I answered the question. Freddie Anderson is the key factor for Carolina, if that answers your question. So, you know, he's got to be good in net. He hasn't been tested nearly as much. And like I said with Montreal, you know, Vegas has been dominant in the middle of the ice. I think they're going to get inside, and he's going to have to make second and third saves. If he can't do that, I don't see this series going too long. I have Vegas in six. You asked me why I picked Vegas in six. Starts with John Tortorella, come down through the middle of the ice, Jack Eichel, Barbashev, their depth, Colton Sissons, Cole Lazar, the way they play, but their defense and goaltending, I think, separates them from everybody else right now that was in the playoffs and that's left in the playoffs, including Carolina. So you sprinkle in a little bit of that top-end talent in Marner and Eichel, and I think that they're going to like the result at the end of this playoffs.
18: It's a great pleasure when you're on with us. It makes
4: PK,
18: us very happy.
4: Thank you, PK. Thank you so much.
18: Thank you.
17: Love you guys.
18: Thank you, guys. You can catch more of PK tonight on The Point at 7 Eastern with Game 1 on ABC at 8. Let's take one last break, but still to come. Do your Bears, Wilbon, do they now have no choice but to move to Indiana, which you said would never happen?
4: You've been asking me these questions for 2 years, and I told you they're not going to Indiana. 2 years! You ask me this stuff, I tell you to ignore it like I tell them. A few thoughts on the life and times of Rick Adelman, who Tony and I both really liked and respected.
18: Yep. Go back a long way. Yep. Wonderful to have PK on. Wonderful to have him on.
4: It is great, just particularly good. Today. Yep. Particularly today.
5: Yep. 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Now you're thinking on your feet. 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
16: Happy time, people. Happy 75th birthday, Larry Robinson. For the second day in a row, we wish happy birthday to a Hall of Fame defenseman. Robinson played 20 years in the NHL, 17 with Montreal, where he won 6 Stanley Cups and 2 Norris Trophies as the best defenseman in the league. Robinson was the most valuable player in the playoffs in 1978. Robinson played the last 3 years of his career with the Los Angeles Kings, and after retiring as a player, he remained in hockey as a coach and a team executive. In 2000, Robinson took over coaching the New Jersey Devils with 8 games to go in the regular season and guided them to the Stanley Cup championship. So he was torts before torts.
18: I mean, and if you got that kind of great coach out there and he's wearing that sweater, what, the Montreal executives couldn't find his phone number? He couldn't coach his old team? They hadn't won since 93? It's kind of weird to me.
16: Happy anniversary, Lou Piniella, on this day 19 years ago. Sweet Lou was ejected for the first time as the Cubs manager, and he did not disappoint. As more of a strategy to rile up his underachieving Cubbies than to argue a bad call, Piniella screamed at the ump over a call made at third. And once ejected, Piniella went into a hat-throwing, dirt-kicking, hat-kicking, spittle-flying tirade like he used to do in Seattle. What gets lost about Piniella as we concentrate on his managerial excesses is what a good hitter he was for 18 seasons. He was Rookie of the Year in 1969 in Kansas City, and over the final 11 years of his career, all with the Yankees, he was a .295 hitter.
18: And he had a good hitting lineup that year in Chicago with Soriano, Ramirez, and D. Lee, among others, in it, and yet the Cubs couldn't find a closer. All went for naught.
16: A melancholy trails to Rick Adelman. The Hall of Fame coach has passed away at the age of 79. Adelman won 1,042 games. That's 10th all-time. In stints with 5 teams. Most notably, he led the Trailblazers to the finals twice and came so close to returning to them with the Kings before falling to the Lakers in a Western Conference Finals that Wilbon has been frosted about for more than 2 decades now. But Adelman's son, Nuggets coach David Adelman, suggested recently that his dad felt his best team was the 2009 Rockets, which took the eventual champion Lakers to 7 games in the second round despite losing stars Yao Ming and Tracy McGrady to injury.
18: That team won 22 in a row. But my favorite team, and he's one of my favorite coaches ever, was that Sacramento team, which got robbed. It is easy to root for his son, David, and I hope he cashes in Denver. Also, a melancholy trail to Larry Fitzgerald Sr., the father of Hall of Fame receiver Larry Fitzgerald Jr., has passed away at the age of 71. The elder Fitz was a sports writer at the same time as two guys named Kornheiser and Wilbon, playing the roles of both editor and columnist for the Minnesota Spokesman Recorder for 45 years. At times, Big Fitz, as he would come to be known as Larry Jr. became famous, would take his young sons to work with him, telling them to sit and watch, say, Vikings practice. But young Larry would occasionally start running routes along the sideline, and his development into one of the great receivers ever made Big Fitz the envy of all his peers. Dad got to cover a Super Bowl in which his son played.
16: What a great thrill that must have been. What a great thrill. Let's go to the big finish. Illinois didn't give the Bears stadium money, so it's on to Indiana?
18: Stop following the day by day. They've broken, they've announced everywhere in the world. Let's see where they wind up. I don't believe Indiana. Kentucky landed the number one player in the transfer portal. Is that significant?
16: Yeah, Kentucky is Kentucky. Mark Pope was 22-14 last year. Maybe does better this year. 37-year-old Jacob DeGrom earned his 100th career win. Are you impressed?
18: It's not many decisions, but he's played through and around a lot of injuries. Beat the Cardinals, that's a good thing. The Tigers are a league worst 8-22 since Tarik Skubal went out. What does that mean?
16: I think it means they're going to trade him because he's going to leave with free agency. Get something while you can. Last one, the Mariners have won 7 straight. Are you smelling 8 tonight?
18: I hope so. They're hosting the Mets. I hate the Mets. Keep it going, Seattle.
16: Why do you hate the Mets so much? They were thrilling.
18: Because
16: they beat the Cubs in 1969.
18: Yes,
16: yeah,
18: exactly.
16: Of course, they beat the Cubs. We're out of time. We'll try and do better the next time. I'm Tony Kornheiser. Beat the Cubs.
18: I'm Mike Wilbon. Same time tomorrow, knuckleheads. Fitz, Marcus, condolences. See you guys soon. I love you, Dad.
1: We welcome you to Osaka, Japan. This is the first time the X Games has visited this historic and vibrant city. My name is Brandon Graham, and over the next hour, we'll bring you some of the highlights from the inaugural X Games Osaka 2025. Let's get right to it with the Men's Skateboard Vert Finals. This year in Osaka, X Games is using a playoff system for the finals. We start with 8 skaters, and the top 4 advance to the final, where the best of 2 30-second runs takes home gold. Let's check out what went down.
2: Can 15-year-old Soya Inamata add to his collection of 3 medals? He just made his X Games debut last year, and he's already got 3 of them, 2 silver and a bronze.
3: Starting with a huge 5. Alley-oop kick with Indy, also blasting. Oh, just, you know, that kickflip backside grab kind of flipped weird, went between his legs, so couldn't quite correct it. They'll have one more run to try to get on that podium. And only one person in this final will not be taking home a medal.
2: JD Sanchez, last year at X Games, Chiba just missed out on the podium, finished in 4th. He's determined not to do that again here in 2025.
3: Loving the cab heel flip Indy right there and the kickflip body varial 5. He's got a lot of body varial variations. The kickflip Indy 5, kickflip stalefish.
2: Oh.
3: Wow, the hard flip varial, kickflip Indy. Kickflip varial fakie right into a 720 and then reverting on the flat bottom. What?
2: Wait. He got clinical there. Wow, JD Sanchez.
3: I'm trying to understand why he reverted at the bottom of that run. Was he planning another fakie trick, but decided to play it safe last second? That just seemed like a crazy choice.
2: Take another look.
3: So many flip tricks in one run?
2: An 84.66 for JD, so the bar officially set. What does Tom Schaar, owner of 14 X Games medals, including three in this event, a gold, a silver, and a bronze, do here on his first run?
3: Starting off with a huge kickflip into Fagie, right into a tail grab, seven. A 540, right into a tail grab, five. Alley-oop kickflip, Indy, frontside nose grind. Kickflip, body burial, five. Tom is definitely putting it together here. I love the lip slides in between all of these tricks as well. And then the alley-oop cab lip slide. No way, going for the blunt kickflip at the end. Wow, that was incredible. I mean, I can't tell if a buzzer went off between those last two walls, but I love that he's trying to throw that blunt kickflip at the end. That would be insane.
2: Tom always skating on a razor's edge. It is so fun to watch him, whether it's park, whether it's vert best trick. Obviously, all those years competing in big air. He's an all-terrain vehicle, folks.
3: Yeah, he can skate anything.
2: An 83 for Tom Schaar, putting him into that silver medal spot. And then there was one, our top-ranked qualifier. A teenage prodigy. And what a headshot. Keeping the shades on. Incredible choice for Gee Curry. Dropping in for his first run in the final.
3: Wow, traveling on the alley-oop five. And I can't believe how well he does that 900 every single time. Varial flip Indy, kickflip body varial five. Nice frontside nose grind. Stalefish five. And the kickflip Indy five. This is insane. And then the 720 to wrap things up. Solid first run in the finals by Gee.
2: This is props talent
3: from all the VIPs right there.
2: This is art. No one's doing it like this, Amelia.
3: Brandon, I have a serious question. X Games League.
2: Hope it's rhetorical.
3: Picks.
2: Oh, I like where this is going.
3: Do you choose Gee or do you choose Tom?
2: Oh my gosh. Different strokes for different folks. A 90.66. You know, I'm going to go Gee after that score.
3: Yeah, that was an insane score.
1: We're just getting started here from Osaka. Much more to come. We'll see the women hit the street course and the men will send it in the BMX Park Best Trick, all when X Games Osaka 2025 returns.
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2: This is what everyone's talking about.
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12: And the slam!
2: No do-overs. No second chances. No more Mr. Nice Guy. This is Winner Take All. 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
13: So here's Soya, who's currently on the outside looking in. As you said, partner, one skater is unfortunately not going to earn a medal out of this group of four. And Soya's got to do something here to knock on the top three door.
3: He is absolutely soaring. I can't believe he saved
13: that.
3: That
13: was
3: incredible.
13: That was level impossible. No way.
3: Oh, no.
13: You just knew he was kind of... He was right on the edge there. I don't know how he was able to ride away.
3: That was incredible. And just missed the flick on that burial flip. So didn't quite get the rotation of the board he was looking for. But, I mean, fourth is still a great place to be. He should be proud of himself.
13: So Soya will not earn an X Games medal, but that young man will. His first career X Games medal, JD Sanchez. We just don't know if it will be silver, bronze, or even gold.
3: Oh, what? Wait a minute. He added a finger flip in there as well? This is insane. And the kickflip Indy 5. And the kickflip Stalefish. Taking his foot off on the frontside tail grab. Oh my gosh. No way.
13: Yeah.
3: He landed sketchy into a 7 and then threw a beautiful backsmith at the end. What a beautiful run by JD.
13: Whoa.
3: So many flip tricks. I will say it again.
13: He is an absolute electric factory. JD Sanchez just upping his game on run number 2 already in that silver medal spot. That is just art.
3: Wow, kickflip 360 frontside air. That was wild.
13: An 84.66 on his first run. Where does Rothmeyer and the gang score him? An 88.33, improving upon his score. And he right now has an absolute grip on that silver medal spot. Guy Curry stays in first place. So it really all comes down to this. Tom Sharp sitting in that bronze medal spot, the last guy who can potentially knock out Guy Curry, but he's got to do it right now.
3: Looking really strong with the back to back to back fives. Alley-oop kickflip Indy doing the frontside nose grind. Stomping the kick with body burial 5 and the back lip. I love that alley-oop cap lip. Oh, no. Oh, yeah, the blunt kickflip, that's such a risky move. Just missed the flick on that one.
13: We wondered if Tom, he went for it. We wondered if he was going to flip the switch. Unable to do that, which guarantees Guy Curry a sixth career X Games gold medal. And he now jumps up into that group for most X Games golds earned as a teenager, along with Kelly Sildaroo, Nyjah Houston, Shaun White, and Arissa True. Make room for Guy Curry.
3: And Guy's been on a tear. Skating Park really well also, and he has brought so many never been done competition firsts to X Games. He's done the judo 900, he's done the body varial 900 in a run, and the kickflip body varial 900. It's wild. So no surprise to see him taking a victory lap here. Just coming off on the kickflip body varial 5, but incredible performance by Guy Curry here.
13: Guy doing Guy things here in Japan. Remember last summer in Chiba, he had the two highest scores in vert on his way to a gold medal performance there. Picking up where he left off here in Osaka. There you see Kelvin Hoffler showing him love. It is a beautiful time for vert, headlined by the 16-year-old Guy Curry.
1: Congratulations to Brazil's Guy Curry. When we come back, the ladies hit the street course. Stick around.
0: The United Football League. The reigning champ DC Defenders take on the high-powered Orlando Storm for a spot in the United Bowl, the UFL playoffs, Sunday at 3 on ABC.
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2: Welcome to X Games Osaka 2025. It's now time for the Women's Skateboard Street Final. We cut down our playoffs roster of 8 skateboarders to just our final 4, headlined by our top-ranked qualifier, Chloe Covell. So excited to see this one. Chloe versus Japan, Amelia, here in our final 4.
3: I mean, each one of these skaters has the potential to take home the gold.
2: And one thing is for sure after watching that amazing playoff is all of these skaters seem supremely comfortable and confident on this course here in Osaka.
3: That's right. They all carry this very relaxed style through the course, especially Ibuki. Nice frontside nose grind on the sign. Kickflip frontboard, looking too easy. That is not an easy trick. And the blunt fakie on the quarter pipe. The way that she pops out of that with authority is really something to appreciate.
2: 13 years old, 4 months. A gold medal here would make her the youngest ever gold medalist in the history of the discipline.
3: Kickflip up, back 180 off, now setting up for her ender on the handrail. Kickflip back lip.
2: Boom.
3: So solid. So that's, you know, that's pretty much a replica of her playoffs run, which puts her in a really great spot because it was a great scoring run. It ended with a hammer, and now, you know, she can see how the rest of the field skates and can decide where she wants to fit in some upgrades.
2: Yeah, I love that strategy from the youngest skateboarder in the field. By the way, the length of that, 36 feet. Just keep that in mind of that boat roof feature when you watch these skaters attack that obstacle.
3: So if all of these finalists laid down on that roof, there would still be some room left.
2: Yeah. Yeah, that math seems to be mathing. So here's Miyu Ito. Podium perfect last year, a gold and a silver. This now her third X Games appearance.
3: Starting with a front feeble on the handrail, hauling up onto the roof. Kickflip off, so well caught, might I add. Ooh, and a front blunt, throwing that in, that's new. Backsmith. And a back blunt. So a lot of these skaters actually came through the Flake Cup, which is a really rad mini ramp competition series in Japan. And every single skater in it just does the most technical lip trick. So this whole crew is no stranger to that. And then ending with a back lip, you know, kind of a safe ending, but I love the add-ons she threw in onto the quarter pipes. She also gave us her signature hard flip, and you know, that also puts her in a good spot. Just get a solid run under your feet and go into the next one with confidence.
2: Her gold medal last summer at Ventura, along with Liz Akama earning silver and Yumeka Oda bronze, was the first Japanese podium sweep in women's skateboard street discipline. So that shows you the prowess of the Japanese talent in this event. An 81 for Miyu, putting her up into first place. A really strong first score. Of course, we saw Chloe put down a 90 on her first run in the playoffs. Koko Yoshizawa, 15 years old, just missing the podium last
3: summer. Gold medalist.
2: That's right. A gold medal at the 2024 Paris Olympics when she was just 14 years old. Of course, just missing the podium last year at X Games.
3: Starting super strong with the kickflip front board down the handrail. Nice frontside blunt slide across the water. Throwing in a back tail as well, just kind of cruising through the course. You know, use of course is something that the judges really take into account. And then the gapping into back Smith out of the boat, that's definitely a rad one.
2: Oh,
3: going for the big spin frontboard shove. That is a short and steep rail.
1: Yeah. It's right there, Amelia.
3: You're already going to land halfway down from the big spin, and then to just have a millisecond to throw that front shove out, that is, you know, that is an incredible trick to try to throw on that rail. I mean, look, the kickflip front board, she already lands halfway down the rail. So imagine landing on that rail and then needing to have your feet in the perfect place to throw a shove it out. And with it being so steep, it's hard to not just be tossed into the ground. But I want to see her do that in her next run, because that might be gold medal potential.
2: Yeah, so even with that, a 73.66. Putting her into third place. Here now, Chloe Cavell. What does she do as the heavy odds-on favorite to earn another gold medal in this event? How does she approach run number one here in the final?
3: Nice crooked grind on the sign. Front blunt right there, not opting for the shove out. Maybe this is the safety version of the run. Nice backside Smith grind. Throwing in a heel flip. Oh my gosh. No way.
2: Ain't no
3: way. 3 for 3. Okay, I figured it out, Brando. She is a playable character in Tony Hawk Pro Skater's reissue coming out next month. And maybe that's what we're seeing here.
2: That's
3: maybe
2: it.
3: This is a video game.
2: That's it. That's it. It's a simulation. We're on Xbox somewhere. Ain't no way. She just keeps doing that.
3: And then ending it with a gap out to front feeble. Wow, Chloe. I mean, to throw a manual and then flip into the manual on top of a roof in a
2: 36
3: competition.
2: 36 feet. 36 feet long.
3: Yeah, and hold it for 36 feet without dragging your tail or dragging your little toe or anything like that. That is so impressive. Look at this, just perfect.
2: The
3: balanced.
2: The pop, the stees. Club 90 once again. Chloe Cavell picking up where she left off in the playoffs.
4: Chloe Cavell with the lead after run one of the finals. Will it hold? Stick around.
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6: 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Including the cost of the bid credits and our free shipping, the final price was only $18.
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11: So the last skateboarder that can potentially crash this podium and make things very interesting, Koko Yoshizawa. 15 years old, just missed the podium as a rookie at X Games Chiba last summer.
12: Wow, getting that kickflip frontboard, landing bolts every single try. I mean, she could, from now, play it safe and potentially just get a spot on the podium, or if she goes for the big spin frontboard shove at the end, she's just going for gold. And I have a feeling it'll be the latter.
11: So Matsumoto holding on to that bronze medal spot with the 77. That's what Koko would have to best to get into podium position last 10 seconds.
12: Oh!
11: She wanted it, Amelia.
12: She did. She wanted it. She wanted that gold medal to add to her collection alongside with her Paris Olympics medal. But, you know, that's such a tough trick on such a short and steep rail.
11: But I love it. Get rich or die trying. I love that play from her. It doesn't work out for Coco, which means Chloe Covell will officially earn her third career X Games gold medal. This will be a victory lap.
12: I wonder if she is going to give us something new for this victory lap or just enjoy every moment. I mean, she's been on a tear. This is her third win in a row. She won Street League Santa Monica. She won the World Skate Rome event. And you can see here, she is beaming about this win.
11: And there's just something about a skateboarder, particularly in the street discipline, Amelia, when they're feeling themselves and they start rattling off wins, not unlike Nigel Houston on the men's side once upon a time. It's like they win the contest before the contest even begins. And it feels like Chloe's in that place right now.
12: Absolutely. And you can see she is improving on her last run as well. And
11: four
12: for four. Come on. That's not even fair.
11: It's not fair. And I'm going to write a strongly worded email, and I don't know who I'm going to address it to.
12: But it's just so impressive.
11: That's level impossible from the 15-year-old Chloe Covell. First time she stepped off her board all day. And with this streak gold, she will officially tie Aori Nishimura, Alexis Sablone, and Marissa Del Santo with a third gold medal in this discipline.
6: Congratulations to Chloe Covell on her third X Games skateboard street gold. Time now for all things BMX. In the BMX street, Courage Adams was in fourth place beginning his second run in the final. But as the top qualifier, Courage had the last run of the entire contest. He used it to come from behind and take walk-off gold.
11: Courage Adams, your top qualifier. He gets to answer last.
9: Four times he's got that trick. It's insane. All right, that's the trick that took him out in the first two runs, actually, that he did in playoffs and finals. So if he can get this going, this is going to be a huge score, and he can easily get on that top of that podium. Nice switch hanger to bar spin. Manual, hot bar, to manual, to bar, to ice break. So far, so good.
11: Slip 180. 15 more seconds.
9: Yeah, but we all know how he ends this run. It's a banger. So this is what it's going to come down to, Jimmy. This is going to decide it.
11: Okay, there we go. Manual.
9: And he's got it. He's got it.
11: And that is going to do it. There is the buzzer. Courage Adams puts it together.
6: Following a year hiatus, BMX Flatland came back for X Games Osaka 2025. This fan favorite event was multi-generation. In the end, Japanese BMX Flatland legend Yohei Uchino earned his first X Games medal, and it was gold. The 42-year-old put on a show in his final run, enough to earn him the top spot.
9: It is absolutely contagious in BMX.
11: Hangs on. Is he going to get this one around? Keeps it going.
9: With you see what I mean?
11: There you go. So Uchi's in the books.
6: In the BMX Park final, Japanese BMX star Rim Nakamura took gold on his first run in the finals.
11: Here comes Rim Nakamura, your top qualifier from the playoff.
9: Oh, look at that double tail, but look at that speed. I just love how he's riding this course. He just looks so comfortable on it. His lines are amazing.
11: He was going.
9: Yeah, and he makes it look so good, so in control. Oh,
11: wow.
9: See that? He caught the bike in between that double tail. So original. I love that trick.
11: Look at that crazy transfer line.
9: Yeah, the over-rotated 720 over the box, over the hip.
11: 10 seconds to go.
9: Can-can. He's got to end off with something pretty good right here.
11: Going to get one more into this wall here, and that is the buzzer.
6: That left one more goal to be decided in the Dave Mira BMX Park Best Trick. A stacked field gathered on the deck of the Osaka Park course. One rider to always keep your eye on is Kevin Peraza. Kevin has been historically successful at X Games over the past few years. Let's hear from him in this athlete profile.
11: The only rider to take gold in Park, street, and dirt.
13: Being an X Games athlete already feels like winning, and I think anybody in this chair could say that. My first gold medal was my first medal in 2016 in Austin, Texas for BMX dirt. You know, fast forward to Minneapolis winning my first Park gold medal, and then coming back to Ventura, my first gold medal in street, being the first and only BMX athlete to win a gold medal in all BMX disciplines. That was already an insane milestone. And then just coming back to Ventura with that same energy, 2024, winning a gold medal in street back to back. I never thought I could ever win a gold medal in street, let alone two gold medals in street, and let alone back to back. You know, it's just one of those milestones that I get to cherish now for the rest of my life and pass on to my daughter and my family and to every kid out there that rides BMX and does anything that they love. You know, like, I started just like you guys, and I'm here now, and this is so insane, you know, so get out there, get it, and go do it too.
6: When we return, it's the Dave Mira BMX Park Best Trick here from Osaka, Japan. Don't go anywhere.

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4: 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With one run in the books already, let's head down to my colleagues Jimmy Coleman and Scotty Kramer with the call.
5: So we've gone through the run order once. Mike Varga, Logan Martin, Daniel Sandoval, your 1-2-3. Anthony Jean-Jean gets it done that time.
6: Oh, that was so perfect. I thought it was going to work like that in that first one. I was so surprised because they looked really good both times. But look how controlled it is. I love how he balls up and he just keeps that rotation, keeps that shoulder drop. He had so much speed when he landed as well.
5: So where does this put him in the overall sort here? Again, no scores, just a live ranking here. Coming up on 13 minutes, 7 down, 13 to go. So it'll get him close, but not into the medals. Lots of time for Anthony Jean-Jean. Bryce Tryon. We talked about that double backflip over the box. You know, maybe adding a combo to that.
6: Ooh. Be honest with you, I missed it. I think he just sent the double flip. I don't think he did any trick in that one with the camera change right there. That kind of but it doesn't look like anybody celebrated. So I think that was just a double flip. And I think he's still getting ready. If I had to speculate, I hate speculating fully, but I felt like he pulled the bars into his rotation right there. So maybe he's going to set something up with his hands.
5: Yeah, maybe didn't like the setup there. But again, with 20 minutes and 8 riders, probably get, at least 4 attempts, maybe 5 left to see how fast the contest unfolds as we move on deeper into the later round. So Mike Varga back in, your current leader.
6: We already got the 1260, so.
5: That's to say, where does this go?
6: Nice, got the invert right there. So it looks like he's having a little fun right now. I think he's going to keep an eye on maybe the scoreboard. And if things change up, then maybe he will change it up.
5: You hear him talking it over on the deck. Let's get out there, do an invert. I already got the 1260 out of the way. Why not?

0: Logan Martin in that number two position.
1: Wow, clean as could be again. I love that trick.
0: So here's another one that I'm looking at. I'm thinking, are you trying to add another combo to this as well?
1: No doubt about it, but what's it going to be? It's going to do maybe a trick out of it? I don't know what that hand motion meant, but
0: I was going to say,
1: that looked like multiple rotations. But no speculation here.
0: Would love to be inside Logan Martin's mind right now to get a sneak peek at what he's possibly cooking up for the next round as we bring back in Jeremy Mellott.
1: Oh, you
0: called it on that last run with the bar spin motion.
1: Wow, that is gnarly.
0: And blew the tire as well.
1: Yeah, something's broken right there, but I know there's a bunch of people that are there on course ready to help out, get that bike rolling again. All right, here we go. We're back in right now with Ryan Williams. Can he get this one? Everybody's going to go crazy.
0: Just needs to clean it up, dab the foot the last go around. And there you go. Second time's a charm for Ryan Williams.
1: Wow, that was perfect. That looks so good. Yeah, that's a trick that has never been done before in BMX. And of course, Ryan Williams. Look at that. Stalling upside down, kicking that tail whip, spotting the landing, and he landed really clean. He was super high up, right at that coping. So,
0: I mean, his feet were perfectly on the pedals when he caught that in the middle of the rotation.
1: And that didn't take very long. Let's see, look at that name is right there.
0: It took two. Oh, he puts himself in the top spot, so that puts Mike Varga in that silver medal position of Logan Martin in bronze. Sandoval down to four. Here comes Kevin Peraza.
1: Oh, my goodness. All right, Jimmy, he just upped it. He's never done that before over the box jump. That is a first time that he's done that, and he did it perfectly. He just did a flare switch down whip over the box jump to fakie. Look it. Oh, my goodness. He
0: Look at where he landed. Look at how he landed. Look at the angle he was at when he landed that.
1: Wow, that was serious.
0: And it'll jump him into the top three. Not enough to overtake Ryan Williams, but Kevin Peraza puts himself in the silver medal position.
1: It's so crazy because, like, we're just used to Kevin just making things look so easy. And this is a trick where, like, yes, he had it controlled. He did it, like, as soon as he sent it, right? But that trick is something that nobody would mess around with. Like, nobody wants to do that right there.
0: What do you think is going through Mike Varga's brain right now? He's like, I did 1260 my first run, first try, and now I'm in third.
1: But I think he's got reserves. I think he's ready.
0: Wow, a lot of time going off the clock here. I thought Sandoval would have got it a little bit quicker, but now here we go. Rolling up on the 8-minute mark and some change here. Going back to that same spot on the course.
1: Wow, flare triple whip, huge and perfect, absolutely perfect. That was unreal. That was so high up.
0: Did he say that was low, or did he say it was slow? It definitely wasn't low. So
1: definitely,
0: I'm gonna go with
1: definitely not low. Nothing about that low. Not the height, not the landing. It was,
0: yikes.
1: That was insane.
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6: As we go back up to the top of the order with just south of 7.5 minutes left to go here in Park Best Trick.
7: This is intense, to say the least. Like, I can't believe it. And here we go. We're going back into it.
6: Anthony Jean-Jean starting us off again.
7: Nice. Triple. Triple whip flip. That is, he's got that so clean. I love the way he does his flip whips, the way he like rolls his shoulder underneath there, but watch his slow-mo. One, there is two, and there is three. Absolutely perfect, too. Wow, that is so clean. Love that trick right there.
6: Had him in the number six spot. We'll see if this changes the ranking for him at all. Coming up on 6.5 left to go, so it looks like it won't change the position.
7: He's looking really
6: there.
7: Focused right now. I think this could be the one if he gets the right pump, Jimmy.
6: Here we go. Going back to that same setup there, over to the box. Taking the hands off it.
7: That was so good. You could tell he's been stressing that trick right there. Big shout out to Pat Casey as well. Everybody's riding in honor of him. And that was so clean, the way he extended the hands. He knew it right away, too. As soon as he got those hands back on, he's like, I got this rotation. Wow, what a crazy competition we're watching.
6: He'll grab that number six spot and overtake Anthony Jean-Jean. Mike Varga was in the lead after round one with his 1260 and now finds himself on the bubble here. In the medals.
7: Oh, I think I have a feeling of what's coming next here. Ooh, yep, and that was the one I was thinking. So he wanted to up the ante on that 1260. The way it came around so easy off the start, like I had a feeling that was almost like a setup. And yeah, I think if he was going to get to the end of it and he didn't have to bring out that one, I think he was going to be perfectly happy with that. But the way things are going nowadays in BMX, like, you knew that guys were going to be bringing the heat. And to throw that bar spin 1260 is so crazy.
6: Well, 5 minutes to go. He'll probably get another shot at it here as we bring back in Logan Martin. We'll see if he adds the combo into the mix.
7: Wow. That was so good. Three down whip flip to late bar spin. I've never seen anybody do that one. Look how pumped he is right there.
6: Well, that was pretty crazy. Too. Him and Marcus Christopher, like, you see him over there on the edge of the deck. See Boyd in BMX Street tomorrow.
7: Wow, so proper as well. So inverted.
6: It's just crazy how extended he is and how he just tucks everything back in to roll away from that. Oh, Logan Martin
7: wow.
6: Jumps back up. He's going to jump into the silver medal spot. I mentioned earlier that Varga was on the bubble for the medals. He's now in fourth.
7: Ryan Williams is back in. What do you think he's going to do? Maybe a fakie trick right here?
6: Fakie?
7: Oh, okay. It's like a fakie front foot flare right there.
6: Yeah.
7: And just recently, he was at the Feast Fest trick, and he did backflip to fakie to fakie front flip 360, which was super clean as well. So maybe he's going to set up for something like that.
6: You never know. His mind is on overload 24/7 when it comes to these things. He just
7: He's got so many tricks to choose from. I couldn't even imagine.
6: Daniel Sandoval coming in once again with massive speed.
7: Oh! Did he just go for four tailwhips in a flare? Are you kidding me?
6: In my brain, I was thinking that, but I could not process the thought into words as I was watching how fast he was flying across the flat bottom towards that wall. And I was like,
7: what
6: did we just witness? And there's still 3 minutes to go, so we go back up to the top of the order.
7: So wow, look at that.
6: Around the runs.
7: Nice, clean little flip dropping right there, but that was insane. Like, I wish we had a slow motion just so you could see how crazy laid out he was, just waiting for those tails to come around. I'm hoping he gets another run on this one.
6: We'll see. I mean, we're going with two guys not run that last round, so we'll see. We could possibly get a fifth round here.
7: Oh, nice. 360 flip look back right there, and he's a goofy footer rider, so that's taking advantage of the fact that he's got a unique riding style. Like, super clean. Yeah, you can see he's upside down, clicking it, looking back, and yeah, he extended it as well. So super amazing day for Bryce Ryan.
6: Last year's podium from this event here in Japan, well, of the three, Marcus Christopher's not in this event this year, but the other two, Daniel Sandoval and Jeremy Mallott, are not in the top three.
7: Here we go, Jimmy.
6: Did he get it?
7: Oh, so close right there. Oh, you know what? Because, like, the timing of it, where you have to push the bike away to get that bar spin, it's just messing up his rotation where he's not able to lock in and stay in that rotation that he wanted.
6: We may get there. We'll have to see what happens here in the final 90
7: close.
6: Seconds.
7: Oh, double that right was, there.
6: That was such a good save. I mean, a dab of foot, but to keep that bike underneath him at that point.
7: Yeah, shout out to Alex Danilutti for that, man. First one I saw do that, but yeah, sending the double right there.
6: Okay, so we're coming up on a minute. The last go around, we didn't see Jeremy Mallott or Kevin Peraza take a run. Jeremy looks like he's got the situation corrected. So this might be it. This could be the last round. If time runs out, they do finish out the run order.
7: Yeah. Here we go. Let's see if we can get his trick. Oh, three double whip. Yeah, he had like you said earlier, the first time when he did, he was like, wow, he was really far away from the transition. And like, yeah, when he did the second one too, he was far away, and that's when he landed low like he did. He fell back, and the bike got damaged. But you can see he actually has Kevin Peraza's back wheel on his bike.
6: I just heard him say Kevin Peraza. Thank you, Kevin Peraza, for the wheel. So time winding down here. This should be it. Ryan Williams looking at a potential gold medal here.
7: Oh, yeah. So he was trying to do that trick I was telling you about, that fakie 360 front foot, but he just rotated a little bit too early and didn't get the pop off the transition. So right now we got to figure out if this is it, if it's official.
6: Time's run out. We do finish out the run order. So it's Ryan Williams, Logan Martin, Kevin Peraza. Daniel Sandoval still gets to go. Peraza was still in the run order there.
1: Boys coming up.
6: There we go. There's
7: okay,
6: Kevin Peraza.
7: There we go. Wait, so that's interesting. I swore Kevin had white. This is very confusing right now. Ooh, that
6: just
7: was cool.
6: Having some fun with it, stretching out the Superman seat grab.
7: But back, I didn't want to interrupt him while he's riding, but so he had two white tires, right? This whole competition, I think.
8: There you are.
7: Jeremy Ballot has a

0: white tire on his back tire. So, did he just ride Jeremy Mallott's bike or something? Because, like, it doesn't make sense why. I don't know. I'm just confused with these tire things. I really don't know. But either way, I don't want to distract from the riding. Let's get back to what could potentially be the world's first flare quadruple tail up right here.
1: Well, this should be it. Time has run out. Like I said, we finished out the run order, so Daniel Sandoval has one last chance here. Big setup.
0: What is he doing?
1: The speed that he has, they're going to re-rack.
0: He's trying to get more speed.
1: Slingshot around that corner. Here we go.
0: Oh, man. All right, he went for a different trick right there. I was wondering why he changed that setup.
2: Congratulations to Ryan Williams and to all of our competitors here in Osaka. On behalf of Amelia Brodka, Jimmy Coleman, Scotty Kramer, and our entire hardworking crew, I'm Brandon Graham. Thanks so much for watching. We'll see you next time.

0: Welcome to X Games Osaka 2025. I'm Brandon Graham, and over the next hour, we'll show you more of the best action that went down here at the inaugural Osaka X Games. We'll have men's and women's skateboard park, and we'll also show you highlights of the Moto X best trick. But first, we start out with the Monster Energy Men's Skateboard Street, where I have the call alongside my broadcast partner, Amelia Brodka. It is officially finals time here at X Games Osaka. Our field of 12 has been cut down to 6. A look at our start list, kicked off by the American Jake Ilardi. And Julian Aguilardi, the X Games rookie, getting in. Jinwoo Onodera, of course, a former X Games gold medalist. Kairi Netsuke, Junie Kong from Korea, and our top-ranked qualifier, Toa Sasaki. No Nigel Houston, no Yuto Horigome, no problem, Amelia Brodka. This is going to be such a fun final with some new blood in the mix here in Osaka.
1: And only 2 runs in the final, so not a lot of opportunities to mess around or to test any upgrades. You just got to go with a great run right off the bat.
0: Should Jake Ilardi just mess around and win this thing outright? I speak too soon.
1: Maybe next run.
0: Sorry, Jake. So here's run number 1 in the final for Ilardi.
1: Someone who could easily skate really well in the park competition as well, and even do some McTwists on the vert ramp, but has chosen to focus on street. An Olympic athlete and a really experienced competitor. He will have 1 more shot at the podium.
0: But as you said, this format is just such a thin margin for error, that if you can't put it down on that first run, you put so much pressure on yourself to deliver on those final attempts. But, you know, pressure makes diamonds, and some of the greatest gold medal performances we've seen in the history of this contest have come on those final runs. The 15-year-old Julian Aguilardi out of Long Beach, California. There you see first at Simple Sessions earlier this year, and making his X Games debut and looking like anything but an X Games rookie.
1: Nice burial heel flip. I love the casual big spin on the quarter pipe as well. Big spin front blunt shove almost coming off, but staying on. There's a back tail that went wrong on him in his last playoffs run. Back 3 off the boat top. I love the Osaka cityscape put into this course.
0: So good.
1: Oh.
0: And that'll do it for the first run for the youngest competitor in this street field, just 15 years old.
1: Saying thank you to the camera operator and all the viewers at home. Just super grateful to be at his first finals in his first ever X Games. Almost put together a really great run. We'll have another chance though.
0: A 68.66 for Julian. So we move on. Jinwoo Onodera made history when he won X Games gold at just 13 years old back in 2023.
1: So much board control.
0: Yes, it's incredible how he sticks to his board, Amelia.
1: 360 flip on the quarter pipe. Grand spring over. Burial flip onto the boat top. Backside flip into the bank.
0: Remember, all he knows from this discipline is podiums. A gold in his debut, a bronze last year. And something we're not accustomed to seeing. Jimin not staying on his board.
1: Well, we saw this in the women's final as well, trying to do a trick into and then out of that handrail. I mean, he does it to start his run, but if you catch the trick into the rail a little bit low, you don't have a lot of time to set your feet and do a trick out of it, especially with the rail being a little bit on the steeper side for how tall it is.
0: An 81.33, so still a really solid score for Jinwoo. So we're halfway through our field of six. And now Kairi Netsuke.
1: Heel flip, back lip. A lot of heel flip variations in his playoffs run. Maintaining that theme here so far. The late big spin, only one doing that. Backside heel flip, catching it so well. He's got a ton of pop.
0: How does he close it out?
1: Oh,
0: oh my!
1: Wow, heel flip, back tail, big spin. That is so impressive, especially since we just saw Jiwoo not able to complete the big spin out of his handrail trick. So that just goes to show how quick this rail is.
0: Starting wow.
1: Heel flip, back flip. He caught the heel flip so high above the rail. Here it is, the ender. Heel flip, back tail, big spin.
0: Oh my! It just doesn't get better than that. A 92.33 for Kairi.
1: A comfortable lead.
0: Throwing an absolute hammer to close out his first run. Bar officially set. He can't even believe it. So what a story. 16-year-old Junie Kong already making history, just competing here today. But he doesn't just want to be a feel-good story. He wants to earn an X Games medal.
1: Wow, switch frontside 360 over the A-frame with so much style too. Frontside blunt. Gapping over to back nose blunt. What is he going to do to close out this run? He's looking relaxed. Oh! Nollie 270 nose slide.
0: Whoa.
1: Oh, no!
0: No!
1: No! Gets tripped up on the tray flip. Tries to go for the mandatory flat ground. He's psyched, even though he missed that tray flip at the end. That was still a great run. Nollie 270 nose slide, looking so clean.
0: So Kairi with that ridiculous 92.33 on the previous run. Where did the judges score Junie?
1: Jinwoo had a fall as well. Junie's fall was a little bit less consequential.
0: It's really not uncommon in these men's street finals for the judges to deliberate and really take their time on these scores. An 80 for Juni. Okay. So third place after his first run. So we move on to Toa Sasaki, the 18-year-old Japanese skateboarder, our top-ranked qualifier.
1: Starting with a cab back flip. Beautifully caught frontside flip, tray flip over the A-frame. Japanese crook, going to fakie. The grapefruit, nice frontside blunt. Backside nose blunt,

0: and he does it. Such a strong run. I believe that fall was after time.
1: Yes.
0: The nollie front 180 nose grind on the handrail. So I thought it was a nose blunt earlier from the angles that we've seen, but that is such a rad trick.
1: A full pull for Toa, seemingly picking up where he left off in the playoff.
0: This right here. He pops so high over the rail too, and then brings it back forward.
1: An 84.33, so good enough for silver medal position after his first run.
2: Kairi Netsuke holds the lead after run one of the final. Will it hold? Find out when we return to Osaka.
3: 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Slip and falls, work accidents, car, truck, bus, motorcycle, motorbike.
4: To come here, have a immediate and profound impact on this team. No, it was something I just had to move forward with. I see a position to solidify myself here as well. You know, among the very greats. I still have plenty of great years in front of me, and being able to cement that legacy as a not only as a football city here in LA, but as an individual, you know, winning DPOY and a Super Bowl or more. Those things are definitely pressing on my mind, and definitely a bit of urgency to do it and do it right away.
5: A lot of smiles on the heels of this week's marquee trade. ESPN Rams reporter Lindsay Theory getting the pulse on the feel of the folks in L.A.
6: Well, Jay, let me just tell you, Sean McVay just pulled out of the parking lot right next to where I'm standing. I was able to get a little more of a candid response from him than you got in the press conference about Myles Garrett's arrival here. And he says, F yeah, let's ride. So that is his real reaction to getting Myles Garrett here in L.A. For Les Snead, he says it's really just some finality to a process that they have been working on since really the Browns adjusted Myles Garrett's contract. He says that really signaled to them that there was maybe a way to get in there and get this deal done. Now, Sean McVay also was all smiles during that news conference as Myles Garrett was asked multiple questions, really about the chance to win a Super Bowl in L.A., the chance to play in primetime, and Sean McVay looking like a proud father, being like, I don't even have to coach this guy, because all of his answers were about how much he loves football and how much he's just excited to go out there and take this process. As Sean McVay says, it's a we then me mentality, and they are just looking one day at a time, as cliche as it is.
7: Now there's buzz about Aaron Donald thinking about coming out of retirement. What are you hearing about that, Lindsay?
6: Isn't that wild? Aaron Donald. I was actually texting with someone close with Aaron Donald earlier today, asking if this is an actual possibility. That person got back to me and said that inside that household, there is some laughter. They think it's pretty hilarious. But Sean McVay, also not known for his poker face, so I decided to throw him that same question, asking if there's a chance that Aaron Donald could come back to join this super team.
8: You know, Aaron's a guy that I stay really close in touch with, and I know the respect that he has for Miles. Talk to him about the opportunity to be able to bring him on board. If Aaron decides he wants to dust him off at the age of 35, I bet you he could still do it at a pretty high clip.
6: So Sean McVay obviously not saying no, but far from any sort of definitive answer there. And then just one more note here coming from the Rams today. Obviously Sean McVay very cognizant of the fact throughout the news conference that with this trade they get Myles Garrett, but they had to say goodbye to Jared Verse. Sean McVay obviously sending his best to their former standout first round player as he moves on to Cleveland.
5: The thought of Myles Garrett and Aaron Donald on the same field, an intriguing one. but one that if you're Donald, you really have to think about. Earlier on the Rich Eisen Show, former Super Bowl champ Eric Weddle.
9: I tell the older guys, like, once it's done, and he has a chance potentially to come back and fill a role, like to help those young guys. And if you love it and you are all in on the grind and the preparation and the pain and the sacrifice and being away from your family and all that entails of going back and playing, I say go do it. But if there's an ounce of doubt of saying like, I don't know if I want to do this, or knowing that after games, you're not going to be able to move, and you're going to be just can't sleep. For me, it just wasn't worth it. That's why I retired. So, and that's usually when you get to a point, everything that you pour into the game, it's just not worth it anymore. And so, I don't know. It'd be awesome to see. I mean, who wouldn't want to see AD back here wrecking havoc and getting sacks and forced fumbles?
5: See what happens as we move through the summer. Pain and sacrifice can certainly be part of the game, even if that pain happens to be your ego. You'll hear that next. SportsCenter All Night continues. It's ESPN Radio.
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12: Deep drive to center, and that one leaves the yard. Reese Atwood, Stewart with a blast. Way back and gone. And the Texas Longhorns sweep a semifinal doubleheader to advance to the championship series.
13: Williams to left field. See you in a half hour. Texas Tech and Texas are set for a rematch. And they will lock horns once more in the championship finals.
11: College baseball is headed to the Super Regionals this weekend. Softball down to the final two. Texas Tech. Sound familiar? Should. They met for the title a year ago in the Champ Series in Oklahoma City. This year's series, best of three, opens with Game 1 tonight on ESPN. ESPN analyst Tori Vidalis and Haley McClenny.
14: What are you most looking forward to seeing from Texas on this stage, Tori?
15: I think just the rematch aspect of it. Like, this is a team that has the experience to win it all. So they know exactly what it takes to win it. But this is a very different Tech team. So I'm very curious to see how Texas is going to adjust to what Texas Tech is throwing at them. And also the firepower in Texas Tech's lineup. I want to see if they can shut those bats down.
16: Yeah, I want to see the matchup of Texas's offense against the elite pitching of Texas Tech. I mean, absolutely fire me up. Like, you want to talk about good on good and strength on strength. Katie Stewart versus Nyjah, round two. Are you kidding me?
15: Let's go.
16: Like, Caden Henry against Caitlin Terry, lefty-lefty matchup. It's going to be just awesome.
11: Game one coming up on Wednesday, game two on Thursday, and then the if game, if needed, will be on Friday in Oklahoma City, Texas Tech for the College Softball Championship. Mention the Stanley Cup Final opening up with Vegas winning a seventh consecutive game. Baseball in Seattle, Mariners putting a seven-game win streak on the line at home against the Mets.
17: Now the stretch, and again the 2-2 to Pareda. Swing and a well-hit ball. Deep to left field. Soto going back, looking up. Goodbye, baseball. Johnny Pareda with his second home run as a Seattle Mariner. A three.

0: from another win. The 0-1 pitch, swung on, fly ball. Shallow left down the line, foul territory. Emerson overslides, and he makes the catch, and it's over. Colt Emerson makes the catch, and the Mariners win. They win it 8-3 over the Mets. The Mariners have won 8 in a row and 10 of their last 12 games. Holy smokes, what a stretch for the Mariners.
1: Seattle Sports, 7:10 a.m., an 8-3 win over the Mets. Six straight games with multiple home runs, tied with the Mets for the longest active streak in Major League Baseball, and the Mariners' longest streak since 2022. Mariners get that eighth straight win. Mets, six straight games with multiple homers. Speaking of home runs, Rockies had three of them, including back-to-back or back and another body part.
2: Big pitch. He's hammered deep to right field. Willie Castro sent it to the stands. A three-run shot. The Rockies have blown it open 7-0 in the fourth. First pitch to T.J. Rumfield now is a deep drive towards right center field. Into the gap, and it's going to one-hop the wall. Rumfield to second base. He'll stop there with a stand-up double. This is going to turn into a home run, Jack. This is crazy. It hit off the glove of Joe Adell. Then it hit off his head, and it hit over the wall.
3: Glanced off his glove, hit him in the head, and bounced over the yellow line. And it is a home run.
4: Also, a dome run.
1: Rim shot. Insert here. 850 KOA. Rockies, the 8-2 win over the Angels. Fourth win in the last five games. And yes, a home run off an outfielder's head. It's happened before, you may recall, or seen the video. Cleveland's Carlos Martinez hitting a homer, which bounced off the head of then-Rangers outfielder Jose Canseco in May of 1993. Speaking of said Rangers,
5: the 1-0 pitch. Swing and a looper out into left center, and it falls for the base hit. Coming in from third, Carter, he scores. Hellman stops at second. Opposite field RBI single for Jock Peterson. Rangers lead 5-4.
1: 105-3, the fan. Rangers go on to a 7-4 win over the Cardinals, who had 13 hits, one shy of tying their season high, but 3-for-14 with runners in scoring position. Left 11 men on base, one shy of tying their season high there. So the Cardinals have lost 9 of the last 12 games after being a season high 9 games over 500 on May 19th. It's a 7-4 loss to the Rangers, who scored 3 in the ninth to break a 4-4 tie. They get their fifth straight win, longest win this season. Jock Peterson drives in 2 en route to the victory. Game 1 win on the road. That's next. Sports Center all night. It's ESPN Radio.
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9: Holy blank.
10: Unbelievable.
9: Miles Garrett?
10: Yep. Blank like, them picks.
9: Yeah. Damn right.
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1: Myles Garrett is officially introduced by the Rams in L.A. Mariners beat the Mets. They extend their win streak to 8. Vegas now has a 7-game win streak. They're 1-0 in the Stanley Cup Final.
22: Again, wins it. Stankoven right in the shot. Tip wide. It goes to the corner. And another try blocked. The game is over. Vegas takes game one. 5-4. Their seventh come from behind victory this postseason. Down 2-0. They rally to take a 3-2 lead and never trailed again. Tomas Hertl provides the game winner with 3.5 minutes to go in the third period. Hertl from Sissons and Theodore. 5 different goal scorers for the Knights.
1: And they pick up their 7th straight win. It's a 5-4 win in Game 1 on the road against the Hurricanes. Fox Sports 98.9. Golden Knights becoming the first road team ever to stage a multi-goal comeback win in Game 1 of the final. How is a team like Vegas able to pull off a comeback like that in the final on the road? ESPN analyst TJ Oshie.
23: I think because they have so many guys that have been there before, and so those emotions that you feel when you haven't won of thinking that it's not going to happen or thinking that you can't come back, those emotions are thrown out the door. You don't feel those anymore. You're so much more locked into what needs to happen.
24: That second period, they found themselves in really unfamiliar territory. How did they respond in those moments?
23: Well, Vegas does a good job, and we saw both teams at different times in this game playing their game and wearing the other team down.
24: What was Vegas's game in the second period?
23: It's their cycle game. They get in on the offensive zone, and like the game winner and that scissor play you saw, they do a great job of finding ways to create holes, create offense, and getting guys open. And they do a great job at scoring when they do get those opportunities. Carolina not usually having to come from behind. I thought they responded very well after that, but it is unfamiliar territory, and we talked about it during the game. There's no team that I would want to try to chase from behind than Carolina. Vegas flipped the script on tonight.
24: Sometimes it feels like Carolina's got seven guys on the ice, and it felt like they had all the momentum in the world on their side. It took a lot for Vegas to withstand that, it seemed.
23: Yeah, it did, and that I would assume they're leaning back on a little bit of their experience there. They felt those furies before of teams gaining a lot of momentum. Playoffs is all about momentum. Mm-hmm. There's going to be a lot of momentum shift changes. How can you deal with that? Will you let that snowball and throw the game away, or will you absorb it, buy your time, live to fight another day, get pucks out? But Carolina, they are always all over you. Their defensemen give you very little space. Their forwards give you very little space to break out in your own end. And like I mentioned, Carolina, in an uncomfortable situation, a situation they haven't had to be in very much in this entire playoffs, they responded very well, but Vegas stuck it out.
24: As good as Carolina is there something about these 60 minutes tonight where they're up against something that's just a bit more than they had to face in the first three rounds of the playoffs? Is that a fair way to describe it?
23: That's a fair way. That's absolutely a fair way to describe it. But I don't think they're outmatched by any means.
24: Not saying that at all. But
23: yeah.
24: But who is on the ice with you is just a higher degree of experience and talent than certainly they faced with Montreal, who's still relatively new to it, right?
23: Yeah, absolutely. And that's why those momentum shifts in that stage of the game, as far as experience, Carolina is the underdog there, right?
24: Mm-hmm.
23: And they have a lot of heartache and a lot of years here in a row where we think that they're going to be the team that goes all the way, and they get to the conference final and they're not able to get it done. You wonder in these big moments, unlike maybe you would assume Vegas would have, that those old feelings kind of come back that, oh, we're just not going to get it done again.
1: Vegas scoring a third period goal in 15 consecutive games. They take the opener on the road, 5-4. Hurricanes' second loss this postseason, both of them coming in the first game of their series. Also happened against Montreal in the Eastern Conference Final. Hurricanes coach Rod Brind'Amour after this loss.
0: At times, yeah, but they forced us into it, and we didn't handle the pressure particularly well. And sometimes there wasn't pressure, and we kind of made a few poor decisions with the puck, and they capitalized. Again, this is a totally different team, and that may be part of it too. You know, we got to get up to speed on how this game and this series is going to go. I think we certainly got a taste of that now. And, you know, similarly, we made a lot of mistakes in that first game. It cost us, but, yeah, you can't make them. Can't make them.
1: Game two of the series is in Raleigh on Thursday, 8 o'clock Eastern on ABC. Right now, SportsCenter All Night, ESPN Radio.
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4: Not one Knicks fan saw it coming like this. To these kind of expectations involving Jalen Brunson.
2: Pull up three, Brunson from the right wing is good.
5: Wimby is the best thing that happened to the NBA since LeBron James in 2003.
2: Victor Wembanyama drops the triple.
25: I like San Antonio.
26: I'm sticking with the Knicks.
27: Think he's going to be rocking.
1: We've seen the opener for the Stanley Cup Final. Now comes Game 1 of the NBA Finals. A well-rested Knicks team on the road in San Antonio. Spurs coming off the win over the Thunder in the Conference Final. And ESPN insider Brian Windhorst says those Spurs are now trying to refocus for the Finals.
28: Victor Wembanyama openly admitted today that he and his team are having trouble coming back to Earth. And I appreciated the honesty. He said that was a humongous win over the Thunder. Obviously, that was their rival. And he said it was one of the most emotional things he's ever gone through. And, you know, when you've looked at teams that have not had experience to this point, they've struggled. You know, I keep in my mind going back to 95 with the Magic. And Shaq later admitted his team was not ready for that finals. Now, Victor and Shaq are alike in certain ways and different in certain ways. And I don't think Victor's been partying for a week like Shaq admitted that he was. The Knicks, I think, are fine being in an underdog role and coming in here and letting the Spurs deal with that status.
24: About that,

0: dethrone the Seahawks.
1: On a piece of paper right now, the Rams are absolutely the best football team in the NFL.
2: Myles Garrett goes from the Browns to the Rams this week. Blockbuster trade. It's being heralded in L.A. on Tuesday. Rams coach Sean McVay.
3: But the first thing in the prerequisite was this is a special human. You know, it's not a special player. Yes, it's a special player, obviously, but it's a special person, special teammate. And those are the kind of things that we look at first and foremost, and being able to welcome him with open arms. We're excited to have him be a huge part of this culture. You know, to be able to add players like this, it's so rare for opportunities that present themselves. You know, and we feel really fortunate that this feels very similar when we were fortunate enough to be able to acquire a player like Matthew Stafford. Things like this don't present themselves, and we wanted to be aggressive and ask him to be nothing more than Myles Garrett and just continue to improve and come in here.
2: Meanwhile, in Cleveland, if you're the Browns, why part with a guy like Garrett? Browns general manager Andrew Berry.
4: So I'll be honest, I did not have this press conference on my bingo card for this spring. I know you all have heard me say for a number of years at this point that, you know, Myles Garrett, he's a foundational player, you know, Hall of Fame worthy, and a homegrown talent that's been here for the decades. And our intent was to have him be a one helmet player for his career. And that was the truth. And even to this day, you know, when Myles's, you know, career is over, we look forward to welcoming him back, you know, into the organization. But there are moments, you know, particularly in my job, where opportunities come up that, quite honestly, are unexpected. And they force you to stop and reevaluate and look at it and say, hey, you know, is this something that could be, you know, really beneficial to the team? We looked at, you know, what the trade details were. We asked ourselves, okay, do we hold here because of how emotionally right it felt? Or do we ultimately make a decision that you know, we think has a huge benefit, you know, to the team in both the short, you know, and long term? You know, I'd always told myself that if, you know, we were ever in a position where we were going to trade Myles, three things would have to be true. Number one, it would have to have short and long term benefits. Number two, as part of the trade, a young, cost controlled star at a premium position would have to be included. And the third piece is that there would have to be premium draft capital. There's a very small set of deals that really satisfy those constraints. So when it got to the point with our negotiations with the Rams, when, you know, all those things were satisfied, it really, you know, caused us to take a step back and think about, you know, really think about the decision.
2: Call it a decision, call it an opportunity, frame it as you will, but essentially a rebuilding Cleveland now, right? Earlier on the Rich Eisen Show, Albert Breer from the MMQB.
5: I think there was a pivot there 13 months ago with the Travis Hunter trade. And the core that Myles Garrett came up with and the guys that he went to the playoffs with, that core had aged out and they needed to get younger. And the Deshaun Watson trade had taken such a chunk out of their ability to build youth into the roster that they just needed to get volume of picks to get younger across the board. So they trade the pick that became Travis Hunter. And last year, they put together what I think is a really good rookie class. And then as a result of the trade, they have three top 40 picks this year. They turn those into Spencer Fano at tackle and two receivers. They've now set this up where you've got like this group of 22, 23-year-olds. And I think you have to ask the question is like, where's Myles Garrett going to be at? What's his trade value going to be when these guys all come of age? And when we have our young quarterback, whoever that winds up being, whether it's Shadur or somebody else in place.
6: And you got to pay him.
5: That doesn't happen until 28. Now, are we in the back end with Myles?
2: So the Browns and the Rams both coming off their ends of the trade this week. Then there's New England. They have A.J. Brown after he lands with the Patriots from the Eagles. The ESPN Patriots reporter Mike Reese.
7: Jay, A.J. Brown called the Patriots his childhood team. He said it was his dream to play with quarterback Tom Brady, and that he was heartbroken that it didn't happen when he was entering the NFL. One reflection of this is that he's chosen to wear number one, not number 11, and he said that's out of respect to team Hall of Famer Julian Edelman, and he said that Edelman had given him his blessing to wear that number, but Brown wanted to honor Edelman by not wearing it and said he can create his own legacy by wearing number one, which was his number before he entered the NFL.
6: Hey, I know he was asked about it. What did AJ say about his time with the Eagles?
7: Well, he was pretty short on this one, Jay. He wasn't going to get into details. He said what's done is done. He said he's moving forward. So he didn't want to go back to his time with the Eagles. But one question moving forward is what is the health

0: of his knee, and he was short on that as well. He said, there's nothing to worry about. I am ready to go, and I can tell you, watching practice today, A.J. Brown looked ready to go. One warm-up toss from quarterback Drake May along the sideline. Jay, he just reached out his right hand and brought it in one-handed.
1: Could make the fall interesting once the season hits. As well, SportsCenter All Night, ESPN Radio to the WNBA. The Dream does it again.
2: Why they dominate in the fourth quarter. Howard is looking for a career-high tire and threes made. She's got 8, 9 is her career high.
3: Got her hand right up above that as she's making that pass.
2: To Canada, a dagger. Atlanta is winning this fourth quarter 20-9.
1: NBC Sports Boston Dream, a 91-75 win over the Sun. Ryan Howard, 36 points, 12 of 24 from the floor, 8 of 19 from three-point range. En route to the win, Dream improving to 6-2 this season, second in the WNBA behind the Lynx. Valkyries beat the Fire 95-77, 18 of 40 from three-point range for Golden State. Aces by 10 over the Sparks.
4: That one got it right back in the face of Wheeler. Gray flips it over her head. Young is there for it. Young in the paint leaves it. Wilson, razzle dazzle. Vegas putting on a show here inside Crypto.com Arena.
1: Asia Wilson with her 52nd career 25-point double-double. 10 more than the closest player in WNBA history, Tina Charles, who has 42. Wilson now has 52. Aces beat the Sparks 79-69, improving to 2-1 against LA this season. Mystics a 90-72 win over the Sky, who are now 3-6. Fifth straight loss after starting the season with 3 wins in their first 4 games. Talking about a quick start to a game, that's next. SportsCenter All Night continues. It's ESPN Radio.
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5: Active streak in Major League Baseball. In fact, Ohtani, right out of the gate doing it, recorded a double and a triple in his first two at-bats. First time this season he's had extra base hits in each of his first two plate appearances of the game. As for other portions of that Dodgers lineup.
6: 1-0 pitch to Freddie. Swings, hits a drive to right field. Way back. This ball is gone. Freddie Freeman, home run number 9. The 376th career home run and the 30th in his career against the Diamondbacks. Oh, what a shot.
5: AM 570 LA Sports. Dodgers go out to a 6-5 win over the Diamondbacks, who've lost 4 of their last 5 games after winning 10 of the previous 11. They had the tying run in scoring position in each of the final 3 innings, but the Dodgers hang on for the 6-5 win. Speaking of wins, the Braves have a bunch of them this season.
7: Matt Olson hit a homer up there, 2-0 pitch, and a high fly ball way up there to deep right field. Does the wind have it? Back at the wall, gone! A skyduster to right, way up there into the twilight, and it dropped into the chop house. And Matt Olson gives the Braves the lead 4-3 in the bottom of the 6th inning. I think that went higher than it went far.
5: 680 the fan as the Braves beat the Blue Jays 4-3. 41 wins now for Atlanta, their most through 61 games of a season since 2003, when they had 42 wins against 19 losses. They won 101 games that season and lost in the National League Divisional Series. Matt Olson 2-for-4 with his 17th home run, 7 hits in his last 5 games after 6 hits in his previous 10. Braves beat Toronto 4-3. Tigers shut out the Rays.
8: Ball's got to get to the right side of the diamond.
9: 3-2, line drive to left field. How about over the fence and left? Way back and gone! Wenzel Perez with number 6. Tiger bats have exploded here at Tropicana Field. 7th home run in the last 2 days. 2nd tonight, and the Tigers lead 4-0 in the second.
5: 97-1 the ticket. It's an 8-0 win over Tampa Bay. Detroit with 18 runs in 2 games against the Rays this season. Twins get past the White Sox 6-4. White Sox 4th straight road loss. Athletics edge the Cubs 2-1. Cubs are 5-17 since May 9th. Phillies edge the Padres 3-2. Aaron Nola, 5 innings of 4-hit ball, gave up a couple of earned runs, struck out 8, second most strikeouts in a game this season. Pirates put up double digits in a 10-6 win over the Astros. Pittsburgh with a 4th straight win. They've won 7 of their last 9. 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
10: Number 5.
5: Vegas comes away with the win in Game 1 of the Stanley Cup Final, but they had to come from behind to do it since Carolina knocked them on their heels 25 seconds into the game. 99.9 the fan.
12: Here's Nikolaj Ehlers playing his way around Theodore. Ehlers coming in, snaps a shot, he scores! Carolina right off the bat! It's 1-0! 25 seconds into game one! Nikolaj Ehlers gets the Canes on the board!
10: Number 4.
5: Baseball, Guardians pull away from the Yankees, getting a key hit with the bases loaded. Tom Hamilton, WTAM.
13: The 1-2. Swung on line toward right field near the line, getting down. Score Martinez, Schneeman, here comes Kwan, the
5: three straight times on one swing. 104.3 WQAM.
14: Now that one lifted high and deep out to left. There's no doubt about this. Back to back to back. Otto Lopez with his fifth. Finds the way, baby. It's 4-0 Marlins in the top of the fifth.
15: Number two.
5: In Cincinnati, one swing ends the game in the 10th. 700 WLW.
16: Here's a looping liner into right field. Here comes Caglione. He's got it. Steer heading to the plate. The throw is offline. The Reds have won it. The Reds have come off the mat to win it in the bottom of the 10th inning. Oh, my goodness. And they couldn't have done it without a pinch hit home run from Will Benson in the bottom of the 9th.
15: Number one.
5: Speaking of coming off the mat, back to the ice. Vegas completes its game one comeback late in the third. Fox Sports 98.9.
17: Hurdle from the right side. Give and go. He shoots. He scores! Tomas Hurdle. 5-4 Knights. 3:24 to go in the third period. First Stanley Cup final in a decade. And Tomas Hurdle gets the Knights back in front. Is it enough to get a win for the Knights in game one?
5: Ultimately, the answer would be yes. Vegas gets the game one win, although they were down 2-0 in the first period. They come back to tie and eventually win. Golden Knights coach John Tortorella.
18: Both teams, I mean, and it's probably going to be that way through the whole series here, back and forth. Yeah, I just don't think we... I've told you guys since I've been with this team, it's a good team. We're a really good team, and I think we have a really good locker room. I think they understand these type of situations because they've lived through them, and they've won a lot of these guys. So that's what you rest on. It for me as a coach, I have all the confidence in the world. No matter where the flows go, we're not going to get into a panic mode by any means.
5: And now they take game one on the road. How about trying to take both on the road?
18: Oh, that's the same. Yeah, with focus, we momentum swings happen quickly. We want to keep the momentum on our side, so there's no question we're looking to get two.
5: Game two coming up on Thursday. SportsCenter All Night continues. It's ESPN Radio.
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24: As families head into summer travel season, there's one thing many people forget to plan for. What happens if someone gets sick when you're away from home? Joining us now is Dr. Peter McCullough with some smart ways to be prepared before summer begins. Doctor, summer is supposed to be relaxing, but travel can come with surprises. So why is summer a time when families should think ahead medically?
25: Because there's always stress about getting sick on a trip and then ending up in the urgent care.
24: What are some of the most common issues that families will run into during these summer trips from a medical standpoint?
25: Various forms of food poisoning or traveler's diarrhea, getting viral upper respiratory tract infections that get too far along and they become a bacterial secondary infection like a bronchitis, then of course usual things like bladder infections, yeast infections.
24: So what do you recommend people do before they leave on their trip?
25: Everybody should consider having a medical emergency kit. Nowadays, we can pre-prescribe medications, cover dozens of illnesses ahead of time, and then people can be ready to go if something does happen. We have a guidebook as well as telemedicine available to get help when you're away from home and avoid the urgent care.
24: So it's really all about preparedness.
25: Rational readiness. And remember, other things can happen. You know, wounds, insect bites, poison ivy. We should all be prepared.
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5: 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Mariners, with a seven-game win streak on the line Tuesday in Seattle. More on that straight ahead. But speaking of seven, Vegas Golden Knights going for a seventh straight win as they opened up the Stanley Cup Final in Raleigh on Tuesday against the Hurricanes. Carolina, though, would jump right out of the gates.
12: The way, and here's Nikolaj Ehlers playing his way around Theodore. Ehlers coming in, steps a shot, he scores!
28: Just inside the Carolina blue line to spring the 2-on-1. An absolutely fabulous play by Jacob Slavin.
12: Are going to send Ehlers. Ehlers on a partial break. Ehlers straight shoots. He scores! Nikolaj Ehlers, 2-for-2, my friend, as the Carolina Hurricanes are flying out to a 2-0 lead.
29: Your season
28: reads this guy.
5: They would lead 2-1 after a frenetic first period. Vegas getting a goal in the first and then scoring again in the second, and then
22: downplayed it a little bit. Puck is in behind the Vegas goal and a shot. Score! William Karlsson from Mitch Marner. Three straight goals for the Knights. They lead it 3-2. 4.5 minutes into the second. William Karlsson's second goal this postseason.
5: Fox Sports 98.9. Carolina ties it back up with a goal from Jordan Staal in the second period. Tied at 3, heading to the third. Vegas strikes less than a minute and a half into the third. They go up 4-3. Hurricanes, we're not done.
12: Waits for the puck to drop. Works it back. Carolina collapses, though. Stankoven able to get to it. Now Gostisbehere shoots and scores! Shane Gostisbehere comes up with the equalizer! Season for Shane Gostisbehere, and we are tied at 4 in Lenovo Center on their feet.
5: 99.9 the fan, that goal midway through the third, and it would stay tied at 4 for the next 5 minutes.
22: Hurdle from the right side, give and go, he shoots, he scores!
28: scores! Tomas Hertl, 5-4 Knights, 3:24 to go in the third period. First Stanley Cup final in a decade, and Tomas Hertl gets the Knights back in front. Is it enough to get a win for the Knights in game one?
5: The short answer is yes. Fox Sports 98.9, Golden Knights hang on for the 5-4 win, taking the opener on the road. First game in Stanley Cup final history that featured goals in the first 30 seconds of both the first and the second periods. Golden Knights get the opener on the road, 3-0 in game one of the Stanley Cup final all time. 28 comeback wins this season, and that's now seven straight, a new franchise record for the longest win streak in a single playoff year. The old mark of six was in 2020. Tomas Hertl, seventh career game-winning goal in the postseason, the first he's had in the Stanley Cup final. After the win, spoke with our Emily Kaplan.
6: Tomas, incredible start to the Stanley Cup final. So fun to watch. What was it like to play in that game?
7: Yeah, it was awesome. You know, it's kind of fun, you know, this building buzzing. You know, obviously we didn't have greatest start, but it's kind of in our story all season, but we never give up. You know, we just a team. We doesn't matter if we up or down. We just keep playing, and obviously not a great start we wanted next game because maybe a little rust, but whatever. But again, we come strong in the second and third and turn around and big win in the first game.
6: About that start, some of your coaches were telling me they thought you guys might have been a little bit nervous in that first period. Going down 2-0, what were you feeling?
7: I don't think nervous. You know, some guys, a couple guys, you know, obviously wanted our team, a couple guys threw it. It's just obviously a couple bad bounces, you know, breakaway. Obviously, we can give it up, but we've been through, you know, and we just stay, you know, we have a couple of good chances. Even the first didn't look that good. You know, we have to maybe shoot a little more out there, but still, we start playing better, put behind, hold the puck, and score a couple of big goals.
6: That last play in the block, what was all going on in your mind as that's going down?
7: It's awesome, you know, like everything matters, almost like Mitch block it, you know, it's almost bigger than any goal because everybody just chip in with everything, you know, and it's this time of the year, you need everything. Doesn't matter, it's not always about the goals, but about little saves, little sticks, you know, little block shot, and everybody on the board, and obviously, Sis make a great play to me, and after a couple of chances after that, I was happy I could put it in.
6: And the beginning of the game, your goal is to win the Stanley Cup. You haven't won it yet. They bring it out on the ice. What's going through your mind as you see it there, the ultimate prize?
7: Honestly, I try not to watch it a little, you know, like I try to put head down and like don't think about it, you know, because it's ultimate goal and chasing for a long time. And I have second shot in my career and obviously you don't want to waste it, but it's still a lot of game left and it's a great start of the series.
6: We'll see you Thursday for game two. Shikuye, thanks for doing this.
7: Yeah, thank you very much.
5: Tomas Hertl, go-ahead goal with about 3.5 minutes to go in the game. All four of his goals in the playoffs have been third period goals. Vegas takes game one on the road. Hurricanes second loss this postseason, both in game ones at home. Also happened in the Eastern Conference Final against the Canadiens. And then obviously in this series, our ESPN crew in Raleigh, Steve Levy with PK Subban and Hall of Famer Mark Messier.
8: Great game, not necessarily a well-executed game, but exciting for the fans going home. A little disappointing because the team lost, but what a building.
9: I had fun. Both goaltenders were unbelievable, simulating saves all game long. Loved it.
10: So when all is said and done in this one, the Vegas Golden Knights are the only team this postseason with a winning record when they trail in a game. So at some point in the game, they're losing, and they're still winning. They're 7-4 in those games, a remarkable run. Vegas did not allow a single goal in the second period against Colorado. Four second periods against the Mighty Avs, didn't give up one goal. They were great again in the second period tonight.
9: Yeah, they were. And they weren't great in the first. Jack Eichel and a few guys made some questionable decisions, including Theodore. But man, did they ever come back into this game and bounce back. Jack Eichel, it was a make-your-own-Sunday for him all night, mess. He did what he wanted when he wanted. And they cannot allow this guy to take over this series. He took over this game in the second period, and he didn't stop. And he got his teammates involved. There goes Mitchie Marner, William Karlsson. The cavalry came in. Good night.
8: Good night.
9: Oh, yeah.
10: Is this a good time to bring up secondary and depth scoring for Vegas?
8: I think it would be because I think it's one of the things that allowed Vegas to win this game. You talk about depth on both teams. They both have it, but I thought the Sisson, Stone, and Hertl line was outstanding tonight. And that line was deserving of the game-winning goal. They played great all night, both on the defensive side of the puck and offensive side of the puck. And so your guy, Sisson, you've been talking about all year going into the playoffs there, and sure enough, he showed up tonight.
9: Hat-trick in 2017 against Anaheim put us in the cup final. He had a goal in his assist in the cup final, and he's one of 18 players that Vegas picked up, so hats off to Colton.
5: Vegas takes game one on the road. Game two of the series in Raleigh on Thursday, 8 o'clock Eastern on ABC. Right now, SportsCenter all night.
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5: Stanley Cup Final with Game 1 under its belt. Game 1 of the NBA Finals tonight in San Antonio. We'll see it on ABC. We'll hear it here on ESPN Radio. Spurs coming off a 7-game series against Oklahoma City. Knicks have been off since their sweep in the conference finals. With our ESPN Radio crew, Mark Kestisher, PJ Carlissimo, Knicks coach, a well-rested Mike Brown.
17: It was long. We had to try to stay creative in terms of what we wanted to do with our guys. All of our coaches, they've been fantastic. They've contributed on the court. They've contributed off the court. So a lot of different ideas from different guys. And we just kind of took it day by day in terms of what we're doing on the floor. And the one thing we always try to figure out how to do is keep the competitive edge with our guys, because when you're off, as long as we're off, that's a tough thing to do. You don't feel it like you would if you were playing games every day, but our guys are pros, they're veterans, and hopefully it was there.
18: Michael, it seems like a long time ago that the finals are a different animal. You and I started together in 03 in this very building a long time ago, but 03, then 07 with you at Cleveland, a number of times at Golden State, culminating in 2022. How different is the finals for our listeners from a coaching standpoint and bringing your team to the finals, and so different than the other rounds of the playoffs and, of course, the regular season?
17: Well, the biggest thing you feel right away is the media crunch. You know, it's enormous, and you feel it as soon as you walk into the building. On top of that, you know, there are little things when you fly into a city, when you go to a hotel, all those things, it's different. And guys, when they get here, especially if they get here multiple times, they start to appreciate it more, and it doesn't overwhelm them as much. I remember in 07, we came here, we got off the bus for our first practice, and we had one of our medical performance people walking around with a camcorder. It was camcorder days. And I went up to him and I was like, what are you doing? And he goes, the players are so excited, they wanted me to document everything for them. And I was like, oh my God, we're in trouble. Turn that thing off. So, you know, being here a couple of times helps ease the nerve and ease the nerves and helps you hopefully stay balanced, not get too high, not getting too low, especially before the game start.
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19: Myles Garrett has been traded to the Los Angeles Rams.
20: Wow.
29: Their offense last season was ready to go to the Super Bowl. It was their defense that needed the most help.
30: Arguably one of the biggest defensive trades in NFL history.
5: It was Monday the Rams pulled off the trade with Cleveland to land Myles Garrett. Tuesday, Garrett was in the facility in L.A. for his official introduction.
31: Since the very beginning, it's always been about winning. And it just breaks down to, you know, the timing of everything. What does it realistically look like for to be a winner now? And to have a opportunity to do that, you know, immediately, you know, that was an opportunity that was just, you know, too difficult to pass up. And, you know, I always have, you know, love and honor for Cleveland City, you know, community, and you know, all its players and you know, everything else. But the opportunity to come here, have a immediate and you know, profound impact on this team, you know, it was you know, something I just, you know, had to move forward with. I see a position to solidify myself here as well, you know, among the very greats. I still have plenty of great years in front of me, and being able to cement that legacy as a not only as a football city here in LA, but as an individual, you know, winning DPOY and a Super Bowl or more. Those things are definitely pressing on my mind, and definitely a bit of urgency to do it and do it right away.
5: A lot of smiles on the heels of this week's marquee trade. ESPN Rams reporter Lindsay Theory getting the pulse on the feel of the folks in L.A.
0: Well, Jay, let me just tell you, Sean McVay just pulled out of the parking lot right next to where I'm standing. I was able to get a little more of a candid response from him than you got in the press conference about Myles Garrett's arrival here. And he says, F yeah, let's ride. So that is his real reaction to getting Myles Garrett here in L.A. For Les Snead, he says it's really just some finality to a process that they have been working on since really the Browns adjusted Myles Garrett's contract. He says that really signaled to them that there was maybe a way to get in there and get this deal done. Now, Sean McVay also was all smiles during that news conference as Myles Garrett was asked multiple questions, really about the chance to win a Super Bowl in L.A., the chance to play in primetime, and Sean McVay looking like a proud father, being like, I don't even have to coach this guy, because all of his answers were about how much he loves football and how much he's just excited to go out there and take this process. As Sean McVay says, it's a we then me mentality, and they are just looking one day at a time, as cliche as it is.
1: Now there's buzz about Aaron Donald thinking about coming out of retirement. What are you hearing about that, Lindsay?
0: Isn't that wild? Aaron Donald. I was actually texting with someone close with Aaron Donald earlier today, asking if this is an actual possibility. That person got back to me and said that inside that household, there is some laughter. They think it's pretty hilarious. But Sean McVay, also not known for his poker face, so I decided to throw him that same question, asking if there's a chance that Aaron Donald could come back to join this super team.
2: You know, Aaron's a guy that I stay really close in touch with, and I know the respect that he has for Miles. Talk to him about the opportunity to be able to bring him on board. If Aaron decides he wants to dust him off at the age of 35, I bet you he could still do it at a pretty high clip.
0: So Sean McVay obviously not saying no, but far from any sort of definitive answer there. And then just one more note here coming from the Rams today. Obviously Sean McVay very cognizant of the fact throughout the news conference that with this trade they get Myles Garrett, but they had to say goodbye to Jared Verse. Sean McVay obviously sending his best to their former standout first round player as he moves on to Cleveland.
5: The thought of Myles Garrett and Aaron Donald on the same field, an intriguing one. But one that if you're Donald, you really have to think about. Earlier on the Rich Eisen Show, former Super Bowl champ Eric Weddle.
3: I tell the older guys, like, once it's done, and he has a chance potentially to come back and fill a role, like to help those young guys. And if you love it and you are all in on the grind and the preparation and the pain and the sacrifice and being away from your family and all that entails of going back and playing, I say go do it. But if there's an ounce of doubt of saying like, ugh, I don't know if I want to do this, or knowing that after games, you're not going to be able to move and you're going to be just can't sleep. For me, it just wasn't worth it. That's why I retired. So, and that's usually when you get to a point, everything that you pour into the game is just not worth it anymore. And so I don't know. It'd be awesome to see. I mean, who wouldn't want to see AD back here wrecking havoc and getting sacks and forced fumbles?
5: See what happens as we move through the summer. Pain and sacrifice can certainly be part of the game. Even if that pain happens to be your ego. You'll hear that next. SportsCenter All Night continues. It's ESPN Radio.
14: Coming up on the Wednesday edition of Unsportsmanlike with Chris Canty, Michelle Smallman, and me, Evan Cohen. The NBA Finals are here. So will Wemby continue his climb to be the face of the league, or will the Knicks be able to slow down his ascension? It's Unsportsmanlike, 6 a.m. Eastern, right here on ESPN Radio, ESPN 2, and ESPNU.
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23: Deep drive to center, and that one leaves the yard. Reese Atwood, Stewart with a blast. Way back and gone. And the Texas Longhorns sweep a semifinal doubleheader to advance to the championship series.
24: Williams to left field. See you in a half hour. Texas Tech and Texas are set for a rematch, and they will lock horns once more in the championship finals.
5: College baseball is headed to the Super Regionals this weekend. Softball down to the final two. Texas Tech. Sound familiar? Should. They met for the title a year ago in the Champ Series in Oklahoma City. This year's series, best of three, opens with Game 1 tonight on ESPN. ESPN analyst Tori Vidalis and Haley McClenny.
25: What are you most looking forward to seeing from Texas on this stage, Tori?
26: I think just the rematch aspect of it. Like, this is a team that has the experience to win it all. So they know exactly what it takes to win it. But this is a very different Tech team. So I'm very curious to see how Texas is going to adjust to what Texas Tech is throwing at them. And also the firepower in Texas Tech's lineup. I want to see if they can shut those bats down.
27: Yeah, I want to see the matchup of Texas's offense against the elite pitching of Texas Tech. I mean, absolutely fire me up. Like, you want to talk about good on good and strength on strength. Katie Stewart versus Nyjah, round two. Are you kidding me?
26: Let's go.
27: Like, Caden Henry against Caitlin Terry, lefty-lefty matchup. It's going to be just awesome.
5: Game one coming up on Wednesday. Game two on Thursday. And then the if game, if needed, will be on Friday in Oklahoma City, Texas Tech for the college softball championship. Mentioned the Stanley Cup final opening up with Vegas winning a seventh consecutive game. Baseball in Seattle, Mariners putting a seven-game win streak on the line at home against the Mets.
28: Now the stretch, and again the 2-2 to Pareda. Swing and a well-hit ball. Deep to left field. Soto going back, looking up. Goodbye, baseball. Johnny Pareda with his second home run as a Seattle Mariner. A three-run home run here in the bottom of the fifth, and it's now the Mariners 7 and the Mets 2. 20 home runs over the last eight games. They are using the long ball. from another win. The 0-1 pitch, swung on, fly ball. Shallow left down the line, foul territory. Emerson overslides, and he makes the catch. And it's over. Colt Emerson makes

0: of their last 12 games. Holy smokes, what a stretch for the Mariners.
1: Seattle Sports, 7:10 a.m., an 8-3 win over the Mets. Six straight games with multiple home runs. Tied with the Mets for the longest active streak in Major League Baseball. And the Mariners' longest streak since 2022. Mariners get that eighth straight win. Mets, six straight games with multiple homers. Speaking of home runs, Rockies had three of them, including back-to-back or back and another body part.
2: Big pitch. He's hammered deep to right field. Willie Castro sent it to the stands. A three-run shot. The Rockies have blown it open 7-0 in the fourth. First pitch to T.J. Rumfield now is a deep drive towards right center field. Into the gap, and it's going to one-hop the wall. Rumfield to second base. He'll stop there with a stand-up double.
3: This is going to turn into a home run, Jack. This is crazy. It hit off the glove of Joe Adell. Then it hit off his head, and it hit over the wall.
4: Glanced off his glove, hit him in the head, and bounced over the yellow line. And it is a home run.
5: Also, a dome run.
1: Rim shot. Insert here. 850 KOA. Rockies, the 8-2 win over the Angels. Fourth win in the last five games. And yes, a home run off an outfielder's head. It's happened before, you may recall. Or seen the video, Cleveland's Carlos Martinez hitting a homer, which bounced off the head of then-Rangers outfielder Jose Canseco in May of 1993. Speaking of said Rangers.
6: The 1-0 pitch. Swing and a looper out into left center, and it falls for the base hit. Coming in from third, Carter, he scores. Hellman stops at second. Opposite field RBI single for Jock Peterson. Rangers lead 5-4.
1: 105-3, the fan. Rangers go on to a 7-4 win over the Cardinals, who had 13 hits, one shy of tying their season high, but 3-for-14 with runners in scoring position. Left 11 men on base, one shy of tying their season high there. So the Cardinals have lost 9 of the last 12 games after being a season high 9 games over 500 on May 19th. It's a 7-4 loss to the Rangers, who scored 3 in the ninth to break a 4-4 tie. They get their fifth straight win. Longest win this season. Jock Peterson drives in 2 en route to the victory. Game 1 win on the road. That's next. SportsCenter all night. It's ESPN Radio.
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1: Myles Garrett is officially introduced by the Rams in L.A. Mariners beat the Mets. They extend their win streak to 8. Vegas now has a 7-game win streak. They're 1-0 in the Stanley Cup Final.
2: Again, Windsor, Stankoven right in the shot. Tip wide. It goes to the corner, and another try blocked. The game is over. Vegas takes game one. 5-4. Their seventh come-from-behind victory this postseason. Down 2-0, they rally to take a 3-2 lead and never trailed again. Tomas Hertl provides the game winner with 3.5 minutes to go in the third period. Hertl from Sissons and Theodore. 5 different goal scorers for the Knights.
1: And they pick up their 7th straight win. It's a 5-4 win in Game 1 on the road against the Hurricanes. Fox Sports 98.9. Golden Knights becoming the first road team ever to stage a multi-goal comeback win in Game 1 of the final. How is a team like Vegas able to pull off a comeback like that in the final on the road? ESPN analyst TJ Oshie.
3: I think because they have so many guys that have been there before, and so those emotions that you feel when you haven't won, of thinking that it's not going to happen or thinking that you can't come back, those emotions are thrown out the door. You don't feel those anymore. You're so much more locked into what needs to happen.
4: That second period, they found themselves in really unfamiliar territory. How did they respond in those moments?
3: Well, Vegas does a good job, and we saw both teams at different times in this game playing their game and wearing the other team down.
4: What was Vegas's game in the second period?
3: It's their cycle game. They get in on the offensive zone, and like the game winner in that scissor play you saw, they do a great job of finding ways to create holes, create offense, and getting guys open, and they do a great job at scoring when they do get those opportunities. Carolina, not usually having to come from behind, I thought they responded very well after that, but it is unfamiliar territory, and we talked about it during the game. There's no team that I would want to try to chase from behind in Carolina. Vegas flipped the script on them tonight.
4: Sometimes it feels like Carolina's got 7 guys on the ice, and it felt like they had all the momentum in the world on their side. It took a lot for Vegas to withstand that, it seemed.
3: Yeah, it did, and that I would assume they're leaning back on a little bit of their experience there. They felt those furies before of teams gaining a lot of momentum. Playoffs is all about momentum. There's going to be a lot of momentum shift changes. How can you deal with that? Will you let that snowball and throw the game away, or will you absorb it, buy your time, live to fight another day, get pucks out? But Carolina, they are always all over you. Their defensemen give you very little space. Their forwards give you very little space to break out in your own end. And like I mentioned, Carolina, in an uncomfortable situation, a situation they haven't had to be in very much in this entire playoffs, they responded very well, but Vegas stuck it out.
4: As good as Carolina is there something about these 60 minutes tonight where they're up against something that's just a bit more than they had to face in the first 3 rounds of the playoffs? Is that a fair way to describe it?
3: That's absolutely a fair way to describe it. But I don't think they're outmatched by any means.
4: Not saying that at all. But
3: yeah.
4: But who is on the ice with you is just a higher degree of experience and talent than certainly they faced with Montreal, who's still relatively new to it, right?
3: Yeah, absolutely. And that's why those momentum shifts in that stage of the game, as far as experience, Carolina is the underdog there, right?
4: Mm-hmm.
3: And they have a lot of heartache and a lot of years here in a row where we think that they're going to be the team that goes all the way, and they get to the conference final and they're not able to get it done. You wonder in these big moments, unlike maybe you would assume Vegas would have, that those old feelings kind of come back that, oh, we're just not going to get it done again.
1: Vegas scoring a third period goal in 15 consecutive games. They take the opener on the road, 5-4. Hurricanes' second loss this postseason, both of them coming in the first game of their series, also happened against Montreal in the Eastern Conference Final. Hurricanes coach Rod Brind'Amour after this loss.
5: At times, but they forced us into it, and we didn't handle the pressure particularly well. And sometimes there wasn't pressure, and we kind of made a few poor decisions with the puck, and they capitalized. Again, this is a totally different team. Then that may be part of it too. You know, we got to get up to speed on how this game and this series is going to go. I think we certainly got a taste of that now. And, you know, similarly, we made a lot of mistakes in that first game. It cost us, but you can't make them.
1: Game two of the series is in Raleigh on Thursday, 8 o'clock Eastern on ABC. Right now, SportsCenter All Night, ESPN Radio.
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6: The Knicks.
7: The San Antonio Spurs are headed to the NBA Finals.
8: Not one Knicks fan saw it coming like this. To these kind of expectations involving Jalen Brunson.
6: Pull up three, Brunson from the right wing is good.
9: Wimby is the best thing that happened to the NBA since LeBron James in 2003.
6: Victor Wembanyama drops the triple.
10: I like San Antonio. I'm sticking with the Knicks.
11: I think he's going to be rocking.
1: We've seen the opener for the Stanley Cup Final. Now comes game one of the NBA Finals. A well-rested Knicks team on the road in San Antonio. Spurs coming off the win over the Thunder in the conference final. And ESPN insider Brian Windhorst says those Spurs are now trying to refocus for the finals.
12: Victor Wembanyama openly admitted today that he and his team are having trouble coming back to Earth. And I appreciated the honesty. He said that was a humongous win over the Thunder. Obviously, that was their rival. And he said it was one of the most emotional things he's ever gone through. And, you know, when you look at teams that have not had experience to this point, they've struggled. You know, I keep in my mind going back to 95 with the Magic. And Shaq later admitted his team was not ready for that finals. Now, Victor and Shaq are alike in certain ways and different in certain ways. And I don't think Victor's been partying for a week like Shaq admitted that he was. The Knicks, I think, are fine being in an underdog role and coming in here and letting the Spurs deal with that status.
4: About that underdog role, as you peruse the folks around the league that you're familiar with, what's their sense of who the underdog in this series actually is?
12: Yeah, as I was having conversations, and I wasn't going out and seeking this, but, you know, you have conversations, you're getting ready, you know, there's coaches that are trying to get hired in the league, there's drafts coming up, but, you know, there's a collection of old heads I talk to, and they're like, hey, how come the Thunder were favored in Game 7? Like, they were missing, like, two of their best players. And how come the Spurs are, like, heavy favorites? They're like, this is a pick'em series. I'm like, really? Tell me why. And they elaborate, and they're just like, people think the Knicks are really good. And, you know, the Spurs have played four more games than the Knicks, and that's going to matter at some point. Nobody is saying anything but great stuff about Wembanyama and great stuff about the Spurs. Just the folks that I've talked to in the league more and more in the recent days are saying they think this is closer to a pick-em than the Spurs' heavy favorites. I find these teams both very likable. I know that it's sort of, you know, there's some fans out here in San Antonio. I saw them on the street today that had, like, derogatory signs about the Knicks. But that doesn't come with feeling. The Knicks are a likable team. You may dislike them because they're from New York if you're from Texas, but how can you not like them? They're a likable team. And certainly you watch, I do think there's a possibility that people may start not to like Wembanyama a little bit if he wins, you know, three of the next four titles or something. But how can you not be energized by his emotion? I found it refreshing. I think it's refreshing that Victor Wembanyama thinks that the All-Star game should be competitive. I find it refreshing that Victor Wembanyama plays with emotions and cares about winning and losing. And I find it refreshing to have a young Spurs team in this opportunity, especially since the nature of the Spurs is very different from the last time we saw the finals. It's a completely different era. And so I like

0: foremost, and being able to welcome him with open arms. We're excited to have him be a huge part of this culture. You know, to be able to add players like this, it's so rare for opportunities that present themselves. You know, and we feel really fortunate that this feels very similar when we were fortunate enough to be able to acquire a player like Matthew Stafford. Things like this don't present themselves, and we wanted to be aggressive and ask him to be nothing more than Myles Garrett and just continue to improve and come in here.
1: Meanwhile, in Cleveland, if you're the Browns, why part with a guy like Garrett? Browns general manager Andrew Berry.
2: So I'll be honest, I did not have this press conference on my bingo card for this spring. I know you all have heard me say for a number of years at this point that, you know, Myles Garrett, he's a foundational player, you know, Hall of Fame worthy, and a homegrown talent that's been here for the decades. And our intent was to have him be a one helmet player for his career. And that was the truth. And even to this day, you know, when Miles's, you know, career is over, we look forward to welcoming him back, you know, into the organization. But there are moments, you know, particularly in my job, where opportunities come up that, quite honestly, are unexpected. And they force you to stop and reevaluate and look at it and say, hey, you know, is this something that could be, you know, really beneficial to the team? We looked at, you know, what the trade details were. We asked ourselves, okay, do we hold here because of how emotionally right it felt? Or do we ultimately make a decision that you know, we think has a huge benefit, you know, to the team in both the short, you know, and long term? You know, I'd always told myself that if, you know, we were ever in a position where we were going to trade Miles, three things would have to be true. Number one, it would have to have short and long term benefits. Number two, as part of the trade, a young, cost controlled star at a premium position would have to be included. And the third piece is that there would have to be premium draft capital. There's a very small set of deals that really satisfy those constraints. So when it got to the point with our negotiations with the Rams, when, you know, all those things were satisfied, it really, you know, caused us to take a step back and think about, you know, really think about the decision.
1: Call it a decision, call it an opportunity, frame it as you will, but essentially a rebuilding Cleveland now, right? Earlier on the Rich Eisen Show, Albert Breer from the MMQB.
3: I think there was a pivot there 13 months ago with the Travis Hunter trade. And the core that Myles Garrett came up with and the guys that he went to the playoffs with, that core had aged out and they needed to get younger. And the Deshaun Watson trade had taken such a chunk out of their ability to build youth into the roster that they just needed to get volume of picks to get younger across the board. So they traded the pick that became Travis Hunter. And last year, they put together what I think is a really good rookie class. And then as a result of the trade, they have three top 40 picks this year. They turn those into Spencer Fano at tackle and two receivers. They've now set this up where you've got like this group of 22, 23-year-olds. And I think you have to ask the question is like, where's Myles Garrett going to be at? What's his trade value going to be when these guys all come of age? And when we have our young quarterback, whoever that winds up being, whether it's Shadur or somebody else in place.
4: And you got to pay him.
3: That doesn't happen until 28. Now, are we in the back end with Miles?
1: So the Browns and the Rams both coming off their ends of the trade this week. Then there's New England. They have A.J. Brown after he lands with the Patriots from the Eagles. ESPN Patriots reporter Mike Reese.
5: Jay, A.J. Brown called the Patriots his childhood team. He said it was his dream to play with quarterback Tom Brady, and that he was heartbroken that it didn't happen when he was entering the NFL. One reflection of this is that he's chosen to wear number one, not number 11, and he said that's out of respect to Team Hall of Famer Julian Edelman, and he said that Edelman had given him his blessing to wear that number, but Brown wanted to honor Edelman by not wearing it and said he can create his own legacy by wearing number one, which was his number before he entered the NFL.
4: Hey, I know he was asked about it. What did AJ say about his time with the Eagles?
5: Well, he was pretty short on this one, Jay. He wasn't going to get into details. He said what's done is done. He said he's moving forward. So he didn't want to go back to his time with the Eagles. But one question moving forward is what is the health of his knee? And he was short on that as well. He said there's nothing to worry about. I am ready to go, and I can tell you, watching practice today, A.J. Brown looked ready to go. One warm-up toss from quarterback Drake May along the sideline. Jay, he just reached out his right hand and brought it in one-handed.
1: Could make the fall interesting once the season hits. As well, SportsCenter All Night, ESPN Radio. To the WNBA, the dream does it again. Wow.

0: why they dominate in the fourth quarter. Howard was looking for a career-high tire, and he's made. She's got 8, 9 is her career high.
1: Got her hand right up above that as she's making that pass.
0: Canada, a dagger. Atlanta is winning this fourth quarter 20-9.
2: NBC Sports Boston Dream, a 91-75 win over the Sun. Ryan Howard, 36 points, 12 of 24 from the floor, 8 of 19 from three-point range. En route to the win, Dream improving to 6-2 this season, second in the WNBA behind the Lynx. Valkyries beat the Fire 95-77, 18 of 40 from three-point range for Golden State. Aces by 10 over the Sparks.
3: That one got it right back in the face of Wheeler. Gray flips it over her head. Young is there for it. Young in the paint leaves it. Wilson, razzle dazzle. Vegas putting on a show here inside Crypto.com Arena.
2: Asia Wilson with her 52nd career 25-point double-double, 10 more than the closest player in WNBA history, Tina Charles, who has 42. Wilson now has 52. Aces beat the Sparks 79-69, improving to 2-1 against LA this season. Mystics a 90-72 win over the Sky, who are now 3-6, fifth straight loss after starting the season with 3 wins in their first 4 games. Talking about a quick start to a game, that's next. SportsCenter All Night continues. 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
4: Coming up on Wednesday, 2-time Super Bowl champ Cooper Kupp of the defending champion Seattle Seahawks joins us. 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
6: 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Baseball, Shohei Ohtani. 18th straight game reaching base, second longest active streak in Major League Baseball. In fact, Ohtani, right out of the gate doing it, recorded a double and a triple in his first two at-bats. First time this season he's had extra base hits in each of his first two plate appearances of the game. As for other portions of that Dodgers lineup,
7: 1-0 pitch to Freddie. Swings, hits a drive to right field, way back. This ball is gone. Freddie Freeman, home run number 9, the 376th career home run and the 30th in his career against the Diamondbacks. Oh, what a shot.
6: AM 570 LA Sports. Dodgers go out to a 6-5 win over the Diamondbacks, who've lost 4 of their last 5 games after winning 10 of the previous 11. They had the tying run in scoring position in each of the final 3 innings, but the Dodgers hang on for the 6-5 win. Speaking of wins, the Braves have a bunch of them this season.
8: Matt Olson hit a homer up there. 2-0 pitch and a high fly ball way up there to deep right field. Does the wind have it? Back at the wall. Gone! A skyduster to right, way up there into the twilight, and it dropped into the chop house. And Matt Olson gives the Braves the lead 4-3 in the bottom of the 6th inning. I think that went higher than it went far.
6: 680 the fan as the Braves beat the Blue Jays 4-3. 41 wins now for Atlanta, their most through 61 games of a season since 2003, when they had 42 wins against 19 losses. They won 101 games that season and lost in the National League Divisional Series. Matt Olson, 2-for-4 with his 17th home run, 7 hits in his last 5 games after 6 hits in his previous 10. Braves beat Toronto 4-3. Tigers shut out the Rays.
9: Ball's got to get to the right side of the diamond.
10: 3-2, line drive to left field. How about over the fence and left? Way back and gone! Wenzel Perez with number 6. Tiger bats have exploded here at Tropicana Field. 7th home run in the last 2 days. 2nd tonight, and the Tigers lead 4-0 in the second.
6: 97-1 the ticket. It's an 8-0 win over Tampa Bay. Detroit with 18 runs in 2 games against the Rays this season. Twins get past the White Sox 6-4. White Sox 4th straight road loss. Athletics edge the Cubs 2-1. Cubs are 5-17 since May 9th. Phillies edge the Padres 3-2. Aaron Nola, 5 innings of 4 hit ball, gave up a couple of earned runs, struck out 8, second most strikeouts in a game this season. Pirates put up double digits in a 10-6 win over the Astros. Pittsburgh with a 4th straight win. They've won 7 of their last 9. 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
4: Number 5.
6: Vegas comes away with the win in Game 1 of the Stanley Cup Final, but they had to come from behind to do it, since Carolina knocked them on their heels 25 seconds into the game. 99.9 the fan.
11: Here's Nikolai Ehlers playing his way around Theodore. Ehlers coming in, snaps a shot, he scores! Carolina right off the bat! It's 1-0! 25 seconds into game one! Nikolai Ehlers gets the Canes on the board!
4: Number 4.
6: Baseball, Guardians pull away from the Yankees, getting a key hit with the bases loaded. Tom Hamilton, WTAM.
12: The 1-2. Swung on line toward right field near the line, getting down. Score Martinez!
6: Nationals, leaving three straight times on one swing. 104.3 WQAM.
11: Now that one lifted high and deep out to left. There's no doubt about this. Back to back to back. Otto Lopez with his fifth. Bombs away, baby. It's 4-0 Marlins in the top of the fifth.
4: Number two.
6: In Cincinnati, one swing ends the game in the 10th. 700 WLW.
13: Here's a looping liner into right field. Here comes Caglione. He's got it. Steer heading to the plate. The throw is offline. The Reds have won it. The Reds have come off the mat to win it in the bottom of the 10th inning. Oh, my goodness. And they couldn't have done it without a pinch hit home run from Will Benson in the bottom of the 9th.
4: Number one.
6: Speaking of coming off the mat, back to the ice. Vegas completes its game one comeback late in the third. Fox Sports 98.9.
14: Hurdle from the right side. Give and go. He shoots. He scores! Tomas Hurdle. 5-4 Knights. 3:24 to go in the third period. First Stanley Cup final in a decade. And Tomas Hurdle gets the Knights back in front. Is it enough to get a win for the Knights in game one?
6: Ultimately, the answer would be yes. Vegas gets the game one win, although they were down 2-0 in the first period. They come back to tie and eventually win. Golden Knights coach John Tortorella.
15: Both teams, I mean, and it's probably going to be that way through the whole series here, back and forth. Yeah, I just don't think I've told you guys since I've been with this team, it's a good team. We're a really good team, and I think we have a really good locker room. I think they understand these type of situations because they've lived through them, and they've won a lot of these guys. So that's what you rest on. It for me as a coach, I have all the confidence in the world. No matter where this flows go, we're not going to get into a panic mode by any means.
6: And now they take game one on the road. How about trying to take both on the road?
15: Oh, that's the same. Yeah, we're focused. We momentum swings happen quickly. We want to keep the momentum on our side, so there's no question we're looking to get two.
6: Game two coming up on Thursday. SportsCenter All Night continues. It's ESPN Radio.
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0: and welcome to Hoop Collective Podcast. We talk about the NBA, which we're doing here in San Antonio. We're sitting in the corner of the court, 3-point area. Man is standing where Bruce Bowen used to stand. Manu Ginobili probably shot the ball here. And we're at the Frost Bank Center in San Antonio, ahead of Game 1 of the NBA Finals. Joining me, happily next to me, and not in New York, is Tim Bontemps.
1: Hello, everybody. Yeah, we're out here on the court. Radio Row, Podcast Row. Not sure what it's officially being called, but
0: there's no row. It's just us.
1: There's no row. We're out. We're the only ones out here on the court. I think that shows where we're at in the rankings.
0: On the bottom.
1: Fun to
0: above
1: that.
0: Everybody else is above us.
1: There's only one pod that was afforded court space.
0: Okay.
1: Got the finals trophy. We got the finals written on the court.
0: It's called the Larry O'Brien Trophy.
1: Yeah, we got Larry O'Brien Trophy. We got finals written on the court again. It's great.
0: And right over there is Ben McMahon.
2: Howdy, partners. I don't know what this thing is. Some rope just descended from the rafters. And considering where we are, I thought it was like a long snake, but we're safe.
0: Well, there's snakes here. There's scorpions here. There's bats.
1: I was going to say, there could be a bat swooping through.
0: Now,
1: you never know.
0: I will say this. It's been about 10 plus years since we've had logos on the court. And I kind of thought when the NBA unveiled them, I thought maybe that would be digitally enhanced. But in fact, they are the actual logos.
1: No, they're painted on the court. It's awesome.
0: And it's not, I examined, my first order of business when I got out here was to examine it because I wanted to see if it was a sticker.
3: Oh. Don't miss the latest episode of the Blue Review with me, Greg Bergman, and Marcus Grant, talking all things Dodger baseball. Be part of the ESPN LA Blue Crew, 6:30 a.m. on the ESPN LA YouTube channel.
0: And so I know it's important to some people.
1: It does give it an extra pop.
2: Heightens the sight, the experience.
0: So Carl Towns today was saying that he'd never been someplace where he'd actually seen the finals logo.
2: Yeah.
0: Like he'd obviously seen it on TV, but he'd never been to a finals game or anything. And he was almost kind of, you know, wowed a little bit by just seeing all the finals signage, which I think is an indication that it does matter.
1: Yeah.
0: Even for the guys who are playing in it. And it reminds me of a story about when LeBron was with the Heat for the first year, even though he'd been to the finals and Dwayne Wade had been to the finals, when they set up the arena for the finals, Wade, Bosch, and LeBron came into the arena like at night before game one. Like everybody was out of there just to like go be on the court with all the logos and stuff and just get a feel for it. And even though like they were the biggest stars in the NBA or whatever, they kind of wanted to just be out there and have this little bonding session, just the three of them. And then they won game one.
1: Well, Then they lost the series. Then they lost the series to McMahon's hometown Mavericks.
0: And then they never came back for shoot again.
1: We have been very fortunate to be at a lot of finals now over the years between the three of us, and it is easy to forget that this is just a far different experience than even the conference finals. Like McMahon just covered this epic Western Conference final series, and like that was an iconic series, and for a lot of different reasons it'll be remembered that way. But the step up from that to the finals, even before you factor in it being Victor's first finals, it being the Knicks' first finals in 27 years, there's just a much different level of attention and focus and intensity that's with being part of this series and everything that comes with it. And for both these teams that have very little experience dealing with that, it will be interesting to see who handles that better, because a lot of times that is a thing that ends up driving how this series goes, because it is just a much different animal to be in the finals than it is to be any other part of the playoffs.
2: I mean, speaking of animal, Josh Hart referred to it as the zoo, like just the, you know, zoo, media circus, whatever you want to call it. And obviously the Knicks are in as much of a fishbowl as any franchise in the NBA, just because they are in New York. They are the Knicks, all the history, you know, all the attention that they deal with on a day in, day out basis. You know, Victor Wembanyama, though,
1: he's dealt with a little bit of attention.
2: Maybe LeBron James is the one guy who has dealt with the hype of Victor Wembanyama from age 16 all the way into the NBA. Obviously, you know, like there are French reporters who follow his every step here in San Antonio. San Antonio is not a major media market, but he is an absolute lightning rod regardless of market. And that's also what makes this, the Knicks against Wemby makes this, let's be honest, a dream for our bosses. I mean, the ratings in this one are going to be absolutely through the roof. I think, when's the last time there were finals that had this kind of anticipation leading into it?
1: 10 years ago. Cavs Warriors.
2: Yeah.
1: I mean, it's the only comparable thing. I mean, that was obviously from, Brian knows the history of Cleveland quite well, but that was a city that had all sorts of professional heartbreak. It's a rematch from the year before. Hadn't won in 50 years. LeBron's trying to win his first title in Cleveland. And then on the other side, you had the 73-9 Warriors.
0: And they went, what, 12-0 or 12-1 through the West? And the Cavs went 12-1 or 12-2.
1: Yeah,
0: like,
1: I mean,
0: they both blasted their way through.
1: I mean, that was a titanic series for a lot of reasons. But that's the only one since then that, you know, this is when you factor in all the historical ramifications, whoever wins this series, it's either the true official start of what could be a legendary career, or you have the Knicks, you know, doing one of the last few holy grail things in sports that are left to do, which is to be the Knicks team that breaks the title drought. Like that, like you said, from a television perspective, from a storytelling perspective, it's a dream series for a lot of reasons. And on the court, it should be a pretty incredible series too.
0: So it was interesting. I thought Victor, he was more honest today. I think he clammed up a little bit in the conference finals. There was a few tight media sessions.
2: Well, certainly he shut it down after game five. And then game six, he was very clipped. Game seven, he was very reflective. And then, you know, this is the big stage, baby.
0: He was back today. One of the things that he said was that he was extraordinarily emotional when he got back here on the flight and saw Greg Popovich at the airport. And then he admitted, and I appreciate his honesty, that he has not come down yet. And the whole team hasn't come down yet, that they're still trying.
2: Yep.
0: His phrase was come back to Earth, which I think is
2: weird thing for an alien to say.
1: Well, it was one of the things that I did a big story today, talking to a bunch of people around the league, sort of previewing what coaches, scouts, and executives are looking for in the finals. And several people mentioned that was obviously an extraordinarily emotional moment for them, right? Like all year long, it's been the Thunder and the Spurs.
2: Yeah.
1: You saw Victor's emotions on the court. You saw the other players' emotions on the court. I mean, they acted like they won the title, right? And was there going to be some sort of a letdown to come from that to the finals, even though it is stepping up, because they did vanquish the team that everybody thought they wouldn't be able to beat, you know, based off of history, and obviously they have this incredible, I just mean from experience,
2: I mean, they knocked off the defending champions and the favorites to win the title.
1: Right, and winning it on the road, all that stuff, right? And Victor, he won the Magic Johnson Award for a reason. He is a fascinating guy to listen to. It is very interesting that he would say that going into the series. And there is, I think, a big question for San Antonio is, will there be emotional fatigue and will there be physical fatigue coming off of two long, grueling series?
0: So sometimes there's, like, I remember Shaq talking about the 95 finals. They beat Jordan in the second round, which Jordan's last 25 playoff series.
1: Yep.
0: It was only when he lost.
2: That's right.
0: Wow. So it's pretty good. So they beat
2: Even
0: Jordan.
2: Even though he was fresh off, you know, he probably still had some dirt in his
0: He was
2: his
0: wearing
2: shoes.
0: Number 45,
2: yeah.
0: You know, so let's keep that in mind. Still, they beat Jordan. Still. They beat Jordan in the second round. Then in the conference finals, they beat Indiana in seven.
2: Mm-hmm.
0: So they have this emotional thing. And Shaq talked about how they just thought they'd arrived and they party. Like, you know, I think the Rockets are probably winning that title anyway, but
2: yeah.
0: Remember, the Rockets were the sixth seed, you know?
1: I mean, the Magic were favored, and we're up in game one, and and who knows what happens if the game one
0: Nick
1: doesn't
0: Anderson.
1: Go. Obviously, Nick Anderson
0: anyway,
1: missed the free throws.
0: Shaq said that a career mistake of his was the way that he and the Magic treated the days after they won the title. Now, I don't think that's going to be the case with Victor. Victor will not be guilty of partying. I think they went out on some lakes with some Sea-Doos and some beverages. I think that's what Shaq said.
2: Yeah, and they had some C-dos and some C-don'ts, I'm sure.
1: Yeah,
0: sure, that's right. And he's very talented in that way. Victor famously doesn't imbibe.
2: he might have stayed up till 9:03.
0: But I think
1: they went and saw a movie. They went and saw a movie yesterday afternoon. And
0: what
1: early,
0: movie? I don't know.
1: They saw Obsessed.
0: What is that movie?
1: It's a horror movie. They went and watched a horror movie as a team.
2: I mean,
1: whatever. I mean, they went and saw a movie yesterday, and then he had an early dinner and went to bed. So
0: I just think it's a different thing.
2: Yeah, hey, the Knicks watched a horror movie, too. It was called Victor Wembanyama. Victor Wembanyama's highlight reel.
0: Yeah, they saw, hey, let's watch this edit, this Shea Gildas-Alexander edit.
2: Yeah, they showed that to Brunson. He's like, oh, my God.
0: that's screaming.
2: There's Steph Castle, too.
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13: 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ESPN. 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And here in LA, we've got iconic voices and championship teams to talk about every day. 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
1: This is actually my fourth finals I've covered in San Antonio. What does that say about me? It says I've been around a little too long.
2: Yeah. They're asking where the hell, because I'm looking up there. Where are they? There's five banners up there. Where were you in 99? Where were you in 03?
1: 03 was last year before I covered the NBA. But anyway, the last time I was here for the finals, I didn't make it to the last finals game that was here.
2: Oh, no.
1: I take that back. They clinched here. I didn't make it the year before. No, it was no.
3: 2013 was when. 2013 was when this happened.
1: Because I blocked it out.
3: A little story time.
1: Story time. Here comes story time. This is a sad one, Jackson. I was sitting in the hotel. It was the day before game three. Day before game four, sorry. I'm getting this wrong. And I was doing an interview with Salt Lake City ESPN station.
2: I did that today.
1: I hope this isn't
2: a bad omen. You don't want to have what happened to Brian.
1: In the middle of the interview, I felt like somebody stabbed me in the gut. Like intense pain out of nowhere. And I'd had...
2: Did you finish the interview?
1: I think I did, but
2: wow.
1: It was really bad.
2: Gamer.
1: It was really bad. And I was like... anyway, long story short, I ended up in the emergency room.
2: Uh-oh.
1: And I had, was diagnosed with a kidney stone.
2: Oh, no.
1: And I was completely unable to go to game four, which the Spurs won easily, mm-hmm. on their way to winning that series in five, I think. Did they win in five? It was the series they won in seven.
3: Yes.
1: I botched this totally.
3: It was 2013 when Miami won.
1: That's right.
3: Yeah.
1: This is where it was game five. It was a 2-3-2 series. Mm-hmm. It was game five, and the Spurs won it to go ahead 3-2.
3: Yep. I covered the games in San Antonio. I remember talking to Brian on the concourse, and he's talking to him in the hospital. And he's
1: I went to the hospital.
3: Kidney stone.
1: And they gave me, for the first time in my life, they gave me Vicodin.
2: Ooh. Oh, no.
3: This is a Disney podcast.
1: I do not recall the trip back to Miami. But I also missed game six with a Ray Allen shot and all that stuff. I was still laid up. So
3: that part I never knew. So you went to game seven, but not game six?
1: I made it to game seven, and I was still not right. I fought through it like Mitchell Robinson's going to fight through it.
2: By the way, has anybody figured out what exactly happened to Mitchell Robinson's finger?
1: I think it was his hand. I think it's more of a hand injury than a finger injury. They're calling it a pinky injury, but I think it was really more...
3: That's where the brace is down here on the bottom.
2: A metacarpal injury?
1: Yeah. I would call that a broken hand.
2: I'm just going to tell you something. I broke that bone three times as a teenager. First time was when I was 12. Three times between 12 and 18. Two of them were as the result of punching something.
1: All we're going
2: to
1: say is that he suffered the injury at home.
3: Yeah, Mike Brown, when asked about it last week, said it didn't happen in a game and it didn't happen in a practice. So it happened somewhere else. That's what we know.
1: And I also think that because it didn't happen in a game or a practice, I believe that Mitch probably, and we won't know for sure because he did not speak to the media today, he probably feels a need to play in the game. Even if he's not 100% effective, he probably feels
2: some haymakers.
3: I'm checking right now if the injury report has been updated yet. Mitchell Robinson is questionable with a fractured right fifth metacarpal.
2: Oh, yeah. That's right there.
3: This is right there.
2: Exactly.
3: He had a small wrap on his hand. I will say, watching him during the open portion of practice, I think he's going to play, and I think he's going to be fine. Like, you watched him shooting the ball. There was absolutely no... Mitch is obviously not Steph Curry. He's not going to be running around shooting the ball a lot.
1: How far out was he shooting
3: from? He was shooting threes, which I don't think he's going to be shooting in the game.
2: Listen, Bucky,
1: quick aside. I tell people this story, they don't believe me. When I covered Ben Wallace for two seasons, Ben Wallace in practice would rain in three-pointers.
3: Yeah.
2: Oh, yeah. No, all these guys, if you just let them stand out here with no defense, they'll knock down threes.
3: Before Brook Lopez became Brook Lopez, big-time three-point shooter, I would go, because I started my career covering the Nets, Brook Lopez would shoot 50 threes in a row and make 40 of them, but he would never shoot them in games. And then it was like, hey, Brook, by the way, later in his career, coaches were like, why don't you start shooting these threes that you make all the
1: Nobody
3: time?
1: Nobody said that
2: well,
1: to them.
2: Let's have Mitch Robinson go 40-50 from the free throw line and open.
3: I mean, Mitchell Robinson ain't going to be shooting threes, but the point is, he was catching the ball, he was shooting, he was catching rebounds and passing. He had no limitations at all. So we'll see what happens in the games. But my expectation from watching him today is that he's going to be out there in game one, and he's not going to be limited. And that, if that remains the case, that's a very significant thing for the Knicks, because you go back to the last time we were all in the same place at the NBA Cup, Mitchell Robinson dominated inside.
1: Did he have 10 offensive rebounds in that game?
3: I think when he was on the court against Victor, the Knicks had 12 offensive rebounds and the Spurs had 5 defensive rebounds. Okay. And they had a ton more shot possessions and shot opportunities in that game. And that was a huge part of why the Knicks blew the Spurs out in that game. So the possession battle is always critical. But if Mitchell Robinson's healthy, he can both be a big body to throw at Victor, and he also can be a real factor on the offensive glass, which could be important in how the series plays out.
4: So the third time I did that was early in my I did it punching a door like a genius, only because the fight had got broke up already. But it was early in my senior year basketball season.
1: Well, you've already been sent to Maine.
4: Oh, yeah, of course.
1: You'd already been sent to a reform
4: school. This is my fourth season at Maine.
1: Okay.
4: Right, my senior year. And anyway, it was early in that basketball season, and I played. I didn't miss time because of it. I played the entire season, average double-double, just saying. Point is, as long as it's not like this.
1: By the way, last night, McMahon and I were flying down here to San Antonio
3: together.
1: Average
3: double-double, no big deal.
1: And he said, you know, one of my great regrets of my life, I immediately stepped up.
3: That's a long list, yeah. I would think.
1: One of the great regrets of my life was not playing Division III basketball.
4: Well, yeah, I went to D2. I was going to ride the pine, so I quit. Anyways, I don't know if
1: he'd gone to D3, that he could have averaged a double-double there.
4: We'll see about that. I'm not certain about that. But point is, as long as it's not displaced, which clearly it's not.
1: Well, it's not displaced now. He had surgery.
4: Oh, he did have. So I didn't have to have surgery. That's a different deal.
1: Maybe you should have had surgery.
4: Man, whatever. That's a different
3: cleanup is reporting.
4: That's a different deal. Now, as far as the Wimby rebounding thing, look, obviously, if Mitchell Robinson plays, he's going to be a factor on the glass, and he does have, like, he's one of the strongest, most physical centers in the league. Him and a healthy Stephen Adams, I would say, probably.
3: Yeah, for sure. They're the two guys.
4: I do just want to point out, though, the Wimby that played in the Cup, remember that he was fresh off coming back from that calf. That's when he was on that 20-ish minutes limit.
3: Why I said it was that was only in the minutes that he and Victor were on the court.
4: Right, but I'm saying he was, you know, I think there will be a better version of Wimby in this game than there was in Vegas.
3: He'll definitely be better, but it was interesting. We talked about it a lot. He had 24 rebounds in game one. He had 17 rebounds in game two against Oklahoma City.
4: Yeah.
3: He had one double-digit rebound game the rest of the series, and he had 10, and it was in game six, right? He spent most of the rest of the series floating around. Now, doesn't mean he wasn't tremendously impactful. He was. His presence on the court alone can screw up the defense. But in game one, like we talked about it, that was the best game he's ever played, obviously. And a huge part of that was he took two threes, and so much of the game was attacking the rim, dunking the ball, dominating the paint, getting every rebound, right? If he's going to be out on the perimeter more, that opens up. Is Karl-Anthony Towns being guarded by Steph Castle or Devin Vassell or Julian Champagne? Karl Towns a really good rebounder, right? Like, that is a place.
1: Offensive rebounder, especially.
3: Yeah, so that is one place. Like, the Knicks with he and Mitchell Robinson, in theory, can have 48 minutes of outstanding rebounding on the court. And if they can win the possession game, because they're also a low turnover team, that'll definitely be something to monitor, because Oklahoma City typically does a great job with that. But the Thunder didn't have as many turnovers as they normally would have after game two. And they threw the ball around a lot because of the way the Spurs were playing defense. So,
1: yeah. So Mitch has only been playing 14 minutes a game in the postseason. He's actually playing less in the postseason than he did in the regular season, partially because the Knicks have changed their style of play a little bit and have been playing more five out because it's been working.
3: Mm-hmm.
1: That said, I think he could get maybe even a little bit more minutes if his hand is open.
3: And he hasn't been super impactful either in those minutes. Like, it hasn't been like the last couple of years when he's coming into the playoffs and really changed games.
1: The Celtics wanted him off the court.
3: Right. And it will be interesting to see if that changes in this series, because there are, whether he's going up against Luke Kornet, who's a guy he can hang with, or if he's out there against Victor, who he's got a heck of a lot of size and strength on, he does have a potential to make a real impact if his hand will let him.
1: But the New York Post, Bontemps alumna.
3: That's right.
1: Alumni.
4: Oh, yeah.
1: Of the Post.
3: I'm alumnus of the Post.
1: Alumnus.
3: It is good to see the Post healthy enough to have like 19,000 people here. It's like it's always been.
1: He got a little misty eye there.
3: I'm very glad those days are over. But nobody floods the zone like the New York Post, who might have more people here than us.
1: It might be true. There was a story in the Post, I think it was Bondi, but it wasn't Bondi, I apologize, where Jeremy Sohan.
3: Oh, it was Jared Schwartz.
1: Oh, Jared Schwartz.
3: Wrote that story.
1: Who was a Spur until March 1st, got bought out, went to the Knicks, knows Victor Wembanyama. And what he said, among other things, about the scouting report is you don't necessarily have to be physical with Victor. You have to make him run. That where he wears out isn't through physicality necessarily, but by mileage.
3: Dragging his body up and down the court.
1: And I'm sure that he told that to the Knicks. And whether or not it comes into the game plan or not, I actually think that that is, you know, because sometimes you hear about this in sort of a lame storyline, you know, when players switch teams. Oh, what are you going to give us all the secrets?
3: Yeah.
1: They got a 7'5" starting center. Thank you. But like that was actually something that was a pretty basic, but I felt pretty illuminating comment.
4: Well, and that's interesting because matchup wise, Wimby's either going to be guarding Karl-Anthony Towns, who self-proclaimed greatest shooting big man of all time, can space the floor out, try to drag him away from the rim.
3: He's going to start the game on
4: Josh Hart. And Josh Hart, the one major advantage Josh Hart could have if that's the matchup is just absolutely sprinting the floor every single time. Can you get the look ahead pass? Can you get stuff in transition? And then, you know, Josh can be a nuisance in terms of just crashing the glass and maybe moving around, although I guess Wimby can not move very far.
3: Yeah,
4: still,
3: so you're going to have to move very far to make a lot of impact, for sure.
4: A certain level of physicality has an impact on anybody. And even if Mitchell Robinson's playing 14 minutes, to me, I'd want to match those up against Wimby, and I just would want him to be a goon. Like, go out there, and as Wimby whispered in the ears of Mason Plumlee and Bismack Biyombo, hard fouls. Go out there and deliver some hard fouls. Go out there and deliver some body blows. Because if the Knicks are going to win the series, they're going to have to wear Wimby down.
3: Well, and you saw Isaiah Hartenstein have a lot of success just leaning on Victor a lot through the series. Like, going into it, we didn't think he'd be able to hang with Victor much, right? And a lot of the success they had in the series was Isaiah just using his size and bulk and being able to lean on Victor and wear him out.
4: I don't think Mitch is going to have that floater.
3: He's not going to have the floater. That is certainly true. I mean, that is a pretty iconic shot that Hartenstein's got. But I thought it was interesting. A couple years ago,
1: I thought it was interesting that DeAndre Jordan just walked by.
3: Yeah, DeAndre is here. McMahon's favorite guy.
1: One of my
4: favorite. Delivers some fouls.
3: Floating. I thought it was interesting. A couple years ago, Oklahoma City played as fast as anybody in the league. And over the last couple years, that's really changed. They play pretty slow. And I thought it was interesting that as the conference finals played out, Shai Alexander never really sped up at all. Like, he still tended to kind of walk the ball at the court and kind of play at his pace all the time. And as we've seen, Mike Brown has talked about it from the second he got the job. The Knicks are flying out of the starting blocks like the shot out of a cannon every single time they get the ball. They scored, I don't know how many points in the conference finals off made baskets, off free throws, off like dead ball turnovers, because they were just getting the ball in and flying up the court. And I am going to be curious to see if they can do some of that against the Spurs to pick up the, not that they're going to score like that, but can they pick up the pace and wear Victor out and put some extra energy out?
1: I want to talk about energy, because I think it's going to matter.
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1: Okay, when I first came here, it was called the SBC Center. 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
5: Is that all? Is it only three names?
6: Was there one between 18?
5: I don't know.
7: I think it's only three.
5: Jackson is saying three.
7: Phoenix is the one that's like every time you go back.
5: The one that always changes is Philadelphia, which has had 19 different names. What's going on behind me right now?
6: I don't know. There's somebody.
7: Oh, we're like
6: pulling
5: climbing. Maybe the coyote is going to come.
6: Maybe DeAndre is going to go
5: maybe
6: do that.
5: DeAndre is going to do that. That would be quite the thing to have in the background.
6: Yeah.
5: I honestly felt like there were more names than that, but I wasn't sure.
6: And they're replacing this building.
7: Thank you.
5: They're going to be building a new downtown arena. Just got voted on within the last couple months.
6: The house that Wemby built.
5: The house that Wemby built.
6: This was the house that Duncan built.
5: Duncan built.
7: Mm-hmm.
6: Yeah.
7: I wish Duncan would have picked a better neighborhood.
5: I suspect we'll be coming back to San Antonio a lot in the years to come.
6: I suspect you're right.
7: Well, again, my question is, are they going to put another banner up here or another banner or two? Or will that wait until the new arena, which opens in 2030?
6: I think if they win it, they'll go ahead and put the banner up now.
7: That's what I'm asking. Are they going to win it, you bozo?
6: Between now and 2030?
7: Yeah.
6: I'd take the they would win a banner between now and 2030.
5: Over under of a half, I would take the over. Might win one in the next 2 weeks.
7: Oh, yeah. How about 1.5? They got 26, 27, 28, 29, 1.5.
6: I would probably take the over on
5: that. I would take the over on that.
6: Because, you know, I was looking at Shaq's career compared to Victor's. Like, Shaq, in his third year in 95, he was 23. Just like, Victor's 22, not quite 23. Yeah. Shaq went to college, you know, for 2 years. I think 2 years, right?
5: Yeah.
6: Mm-hmm. And Shaq made six of the next 11 finals.
7: Well, yeah, but he had to change teams to do it.
6: He was on three teams, and he had injury problems. And, you know, Jordan was not defeated, as it turned out. Jordan came back very strong.
7: Right. But now Victor's got his... They got...
5: Look, the analogs of those guys are Shaq, who made six out of 11, and LeBron, who made what, 10 out of 14?
6: So if you look at it this way, Shaq sort of arrived in his third season in 95, made six out of 11 between 95 and 2006.
7: Yep.
6: Okay. Won four of them, right? LeBron, 2007, in this building, also got swept like Shaq's first finals. Is Victor getting swept?
5: I mean, the way the Knicks are going, I would say no, they're not going to. But
7: I mean, it sounds to me like the tradition there is the generational big man from a Texas team does a sweep in.
5: It's true.
6: Stand on it. Make the prediction.
7: I'm not going to predict that.
6: So LeBron makes it in 2007. He makes 10 of the next 13 finals.
5: Didn't make it in 8 or 9 and then made what? 10 in a row?
6: 8 in a row?
5: 8, 9, and 10.
6: So 9 out of 10.
5: It's 11 out of 14.
6: 11 out of 14.
5: Yeah.
7: Okay.
6: Okay. So now Victor has made it. LeBron's fourth year he made it. Now same age as Victor, 22. Now Victor has made it. And I don't know. Like, I have no idea. I hope he's healthy, but like...
7: I hope he's healthy the whole time. I think that the Thunder are going to have their say. I think that's going to... You know, I think those two teams will probably combine out of the next decade to make the finals 8 or 9 times.
5: Yeah.
6: Yeah. I mean, the Thunder obviously are the factor. When LeBron was making the 8 finals in a row in the East, he didn't really have a super powerful...
7: He didn't have a 60-plus win juggernaut.
6: Now, he did in the West. In the West, he had a juggernaut to deal with, but not really in the East. That won't be the case, looks like, for Victor. All right, here's what I wanted to say. You were talking about how the Knicks absolutely were crushing the Cavs in terms of energy in the last round.
5: Yep.
6: The Cavs had played 4 more playoff games by the time they got to the Knicks. 4 more.
5: Mm-hmm.
6: The Spurs have played 4 more playoff games than the Knicks. At some point, it's going to matter. Don't you think? Isn't that conventional wisdom?
5: I would think so. Yeah.
6: And I would say a powerful statistic that I actually was found interesting in the last round, and it still applies, is that when you have two teams in the NBA history, when you have two teams where one's coming off a sweep and one's coming off seven-game series, happened 24 times.
5: Yep.
6: 20-4 for the team coming off the sweep. Was 19-4, and then what happened to the Cavs? Poor Cavs. Obviously, you can knock that down by saying, well, how can you compare the Eastern Conference and the Western Conference?
7: That's an interesting number, though.
6: I'm just going to say that history tells us that it matters.
7: That is a very interesting number. I do think you have to at least consider the youth of the Spurs in that sense. Like, people are asking about their inexperience as a disadvantage. Not that the Knicks are like loaded with finals experience, by the way, but the youth of their legs could be an advantage.
6: Second youngest finals team ever.
7: Yeah. Just
5: what's the youngest one?
7: The 77 Blazers.
6: Oh, you, right. You know who the second youngest one was before the Spurs made it?
5: The 07
6: Cavs? You know who they displaced?
7: Last year's Thunder.
5: Last year's Thunder, of course. Yeah.
7: And they're just, and anyways, you know, like.
6: So that's another reason why you're talking about that. Two of the three youngest finals teams in history.
5: Back-to-back history. Back-to-back years.
6: Right here.
7: But yeah, they're, and that might be telling us that it's like, it's more and more and more young teams league. But
5: I think it's more telling us the two best teams in the league over the last 2 years have been the Thunder and the Spurs.
6: And what do they have in common? Size and depth, depth and size.
7: Right. Yeah, there you go. And the Spurs especially have a lot of burst, a lot of, you know, like youth athleticism. And I'm looking at Jalen Brunson's quote when he was asked about Stephon Castle. He said, I think his intensity and tenacity is special. You know, and it's going to be interesting to see the endurance of that intensity and tenacity. But I don't know if that guy at that age is going to wear down just because it's been a grind of a playoff.
5: I mean, the Spurs, though, did start to look tired in that series. And Victor especially looked tired in large stretches of the conference
7: final. As they were closing out games 6 and 7?
5: Well, listen, he can both be awesome and look tired. Like, just Victor standing on the court is a game-breaking thing from a defensive standpoint. Like, he doesn't have to, like, block 7 shots to have a dramatic impact on the game. But, again, I will go back to game 1. He was dominating the paint, and he wasn't shooting threes. And as the series went along, he started shooting a lot more threes, and he was playing a lot more on the perimeter. And we've talked about it over and over again. When Victor is dominating at the rim, the Spurs are at their best. And if he's hitting 40% of his threes like he did in the conference finals when he went 16 for 40 from three over the 7 games, they're probably going to win because that is just an unbelievable weapon to have. But he could just as easily go 10 for 40, and then it looks a lot different.
6: Yeah. Well, the other thing that I think was a factor in the conference finals was game 6 and 7, Dylan Harper and De'Aaron Fox looked better.
5: Well, game 6, Fox was not good. But in game 7... Harper looked better in game 6, and in game 7, they were both great.
6: Right. Those guys sort of rebounding was a huge factor. Because
5: yes.
6: After game 5, I think the Thunder probably felt like they may have had an energy edge.
5: Yeah.
6: But they did.
7: By the way.
5: Yeah, Victor looked tired. Those guys looked banged up. But then things obviously flipped around.
7: By the way, the Spurs are 12-2 this season when Wimby shoots 9 or more threes, including a blowout win in game 6 of the Western Conference Finals.
5: I mean,
6: listen, I'm trying not to be a stick in the mud because I just think they're more dangerous when he's going.
7: I would agree, but I'm just saying there's not a direct correlation to Wimby launching a ton of threes and them losing. It is, you know,
5: won basically 80% of their games all season. So you can really write it up any way you want. I mean, the thing that's interesting to me about this series is if you go back to the conference finals and the Thunder and the Spurs playing, I think on the whole we would agree the Thunder are a deeper and probably overall better team from a talent perspective, but the Spurs have very specific advantages.
7: Well, and the Thunder didn't have two of their top players.
5: Well, no, but even if Jalen Williams and AJ Mitchell were playing, the Thunder are a team that attacks the paint. Their whole goal on offense is to get to the rim and then either score, draw a foul, or set up a three, right? That's the foundation of every single thing they do. When you have Victor Wembanyama at the rim, you saw it just short-circuited everything Oklahoma City wants to do. The other thing the Thunder are is pretty small. Like, their guards are incredible. Cason Wallace coming off the bench, Alex Caruso.

0: times, but
1: yeah, but Brunson's that he's that
0: he likes to get right to the floater mid-range spot. Yeah. You've got Karl Towns facing the floor, and unlike the Thunder, who had several players that the Spurs just said we either don't care about you shooting, or we're not going to have to guard you. Between the big Jalen Williams, Chet Holmgren just refused to shoot a lot of the time. Yeah. Isaiah Hartenstein's not a shooter. Alex Caruso, they're very comfortable to let shoot. Some games it worked for him.
2: Yeah.
0: Game 7, it obviously didn't. Lou Dort, another guy, they just had no problem letting Jack up whatever shot he wanted. The Knicks basically only play Josh Hart, who, as you said, shot 39% from three this year and is a different kind of shooter than he's been in the
3: only
0: past.
3: Only shooting 30% in the playoffs.
0: Right. He's had this thumb injury, hasn't shot the ball
2: and,
0: as well.
2: And they might kind of open up against him the way they did against Caruso.
0: Oh, they're going to dare him to shoot. 100%. Yeah. He's got to make shots, but he's proven he can. Mm-hmm. And then Mitchell Robinson. Every other guy the Knicks play is a 40% three-point shooter.
3: All right. As I've had conversations, and I know you just did a story about this that published on Tuesday about Temps, but as I've had conversations over the last 3 or 4 days since the matchup got set, the people in the league that I think are smart and experienced are like, hey, first off, they're like, hey, why was Oklahoma City favored in game 7? I'm like, well, you know, they're like, you're missing two of their three ball handlers. Like,
2: I had Thunder people ask me, why are we favored?
3: Why were they favored? All right, that's number one. Number two, they're like, okay, like the Spurs are probably should be favored in the finals, but it's a pick 'em. That's it. These guys are like saying to me, look at this, look at that, look at this. Like you talk about positional.
0: The Knicks
3: size.
0: Have only had the best 11-game stretch in the history of the NBA.
2: Yeah, not playoff stretch.
0: Period.
2: Period.
0: In 80 years, nobody's had a better 11-game
3: stretch. And that's the thing. And I saw, you know, people are criticizing the East. Got it.
2: Sure.
3: They're averaging 19-point victory. Well,
2: I assure you this.
0: 24-point victory.
2: There have been softer 11-game stretches of schedule in NBA history than what the Knicks just went through to win three series in the Eastern Conference.
0: Yeah.
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5: So I shot back. I said, at least our last Super Bowl team is still alive.
6: Wow, that's dark.
7: As families head into summer travel season, there's one thing many people forget to plan for. What happens if someone gets sick when you're away from home? Joining us now is Dr. Peter McCullough with some smart ways to be prepared before summer begins. Doctor, summer is supposed to be relaxing, but travel can come with surprises. So why is summer a time when families should think ahead medically?
8: Because there's always stress about getting sick on a trip and then ending up in the urgent care.
7: What are some of the most common issues that families will run into during these summer trips from a medical standpoint?
8: Various forms of food poisoning or traveler's diarrhea, getting viral upper respiratory tract infections that get too far along and they become a bacterial secondary infection like a bronchitis, then of course usual things like bladder infections, yeast infections.
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5: So, I mean, like, I got people saying to me, why is everybody picking the Spurs? Like executives, yeah. Like scouts guys, like, yeah. Like they're like, it's almost like I see this with drafts sometimes. Like sometimes like somebody will come out and they'll be like, yeah, this guy's a top three pick. And then I'll talk to somebody and he's like, we've got a eighth. You know, and then it'll end up the guy ends up going seventh or something, yeah. You know? And like, that's the energy I'm getting from some of these people. They're not denigrating San Antonio. They're just like, he's like, how come you guys are underrating the Knicks?
6: I'm also just going to point out that these are a lot of the same people that you were probably talking to last year that were saying, I don't know why everybody thinks the Thunder are just the clear-cut favorites. Let's dial that back a little bit. And while the Knicks haven't done it either, there is, in the NBA, especially folks who have been around for a while, they tend to really value experience and perhaps overrate experience.
7: Well, there's never been a team. If the Spurs win the title, it will be unlike anything that's ever happened in the history of the league.
6: Yeah.
7: Like, no team in the position the Spurs are in with basically no playoff experience at all has won the title.
6: Yeah.
7: A couple teams have got to the finals, like that 95 Magic team or the 07 LeBron team. Those are the two best examples as an analog. But basically no one in this position, other than I guess you could say the 77 Blazers maybe, but the league was in a vastly different place
5: that
7: at that point.
5: That said, that Thunder victory was pretty impressive.
6: I mean, it was a Thunder second playoff
5: run. This is something else someone said to me. They were like, you know, last year I heard all these people drag on the Thunder because the injuries that the Pacers had and who else did they play last year who was injured? You know, the Thunder? Why am I forgetting?
7: One of the teams they played the series before had an injury. Yeah. I don't remember who.
5: And they're like, you know, but the Spurs, like, Ant Edwards wasn't right, and DiVincenzo was hurt. And
6: there's going to be injuries in every postseason.
5: I know. I'm just saying, like these guys are not looking to drag the Spurs. I want to be clear. They're just, like, giving me their opinion.
6: Listen, Jalen Williams was out. That A.J. Mitchell, yeah, that was a huge factor. There's no doubt about that. But you talk about,
5: I don't
6: like,
5: know what that sound was, but it came from the air conditioning unit zone. That's all I'm going to say.
6: I think it was over here somewhere.
5: And it's very hot.
7: It
5: in
7: is?
5: Texas.
7: Oh, outside. I think meant
5: no,
7: here.
5: No, here it's gorgeous.
6: Welcome to Texas. But, yeehaw. But yeah, look, the Spurs are trying to do something that's never been done before. Completely skip the line and get this done in their first playoff run as a group. But what I will tell you is I've seen Victor Wembanyama do a lot of things that have never been done before.
7: Yeah.
6: He, like, almost on a
5: I know, and every time
6: basis.
5: The Spurs have been under pressure this postseason, they've delivered. So, you guys know I don't pick. I'm just telling you, the people that what I do is I talk to people who are smarter than me, except for you two. You two are like,
6: Bontemps has got them big old vocab words.
5: He's like, he got like scholarships and stuff to college. Like, I went to a state school. You went to several schools.
6: Most of them were community college.
5: So, like, but I'm reporting what people are telling me.
6: Look,
5: I don't pick, and you don't pick.
6: I'll pick this one. Oh. I'm not covering this one. I can pick this one.
5: You're not covering it?
6: I mean, I'm not covering it. I'm not like I don't pick the series where I'm assigned to cover one or the other team.
5: Right. So, by the way, he's not on a team, but he's doing special projects this series. You know what he's doing, Jackson? Do you know what he's doing tomorrow? He's Jackson's here, too, by the way.
6: No, I'm hanging. Can I say it?
5: Yeah.
6: I'm hanging with the Jackals. That's Wimby's little hand-picked.
5: Were you handpicked to hang with
6: them? No, I got a temporary exception that was negotiated actually
7: at gear.
6: No, I'm not wearing gear. It was my temporary exception was negotiated of all places, and this is a fact, at the Tipsy Tiki after HEB flew a select group of Jackals.
5: Not HEB this, is the local grocery store.
6: It's like a huge Spurs sponsor.
7: They got a very very famous set of commercials for Spurs players over
5: the years. For decades.
7: Yeah. Like, it's like the Sports Center commercials that we do. For years they've done them. They're very funny.
6: So HEB flew, I don't know how many there were, 10, maybe 8 or 10 of them.
7: 10 or 12,
6: up there,
7: something like that.
6: Something like that. Yeah. And as Wimby says, he credited those guys for dominating a road arena in the Game 7. And then they went out to the Tipsy Tiki. They liked to listen to the pod. Also, Howdy Partners, the hit YouTube show with Michael C. Wright. And so they,
7: of course, journeyed, got a plug in.
6: Journeyed over to the old Tipsy Tiki, and we negotiated some special access for me to hang with the Jackals.
5: He can write off all of his Tipsy Tiki visits.
6: That still would be zero.
7: we're gonna get.
6: But here's the thing:
7: if that's the case,
6: I'm used to hanging with jackasses. Now I'm going to upgrade to the Jackals for Game 1.
5: Look into it.
7: Yeah.
5: So you are making a prediction.
6: If I'm going to hang with the Jackals, I got to pick the Spurs. Tim Legler. I'm going to pick...
5: We can't deal with any more Tims.
6: I'm going to pick Spurs in 7. I do think this is going to be a great series.
5: God, can I take 7? I don't know if I can take it.
6: Yeah.
5: I could just have a sweep, so I'm not complaining.
7: It'll be a lot of work.
5: Yeah.
7: I still haven't decided. I'm going back and forth on Knicks in 6 and Spurs in 7. I think Mitchell Robinson looking this good today has me back square in the middle again. Because I do think the Knicks are really good. I do think it's going to be a really long series. I do think some of the pushback from people around the league is partially to prevent there being an immediate coronation of the Spurs now that they beat the Thunder.
6: Oh, my.
7: No, but I don't mean... I just mean...
6: I'm surprised you're not picking the Sixers.
7: Well, listen. Unlike you, I am not afraid to make predictions.
6: Oh, you're not making a prediction? I just made a prediction, and you're getting splinters in your butt.
7: I'm
6: going to ride the fence.
7: I'm going to make one before Game 1. I don't have to do it on your schedule. I'll do it tomorrow afternoon.
6: You're part of the Hoop Collective podcast, and this is our finals preview.
7: By the time Game 1 starts, I'll make a prediction.
5: After tomorrow night, after he knows, he'll make this prediction.
7: We'll know what... Jackson wants me to put it on Instagram.
5: All right.
7: We'll debut it on the IG tomorrow.
6: We got old Splinter Butt over
7: here. But I am someone who hasn't made a prediction all playoffs. That's great. I know you're not making any. I do think it is really down the middle, and I'm really excited for it because there are pretty fascinating stylistic differences on both sides, and there's really obvious pivot points like Josh Hart versus Victor Wembanyama. Which side is going to win that battle? Like, not that he's going to play better than Victor, but will the Spurs be able to stick with that as a matchup, or will the Knicks make them adjust?
6: Wow.
7: Will Karl Anthony Towns be able to do damage against one of the Spurs smalls to the point where the Spurs have to adjust and put Victor onto him, and what will that look like? There's a lot of little interesting matchups like that across the board between both sides. What happens in the non-Victor minutes? Can Jalen Brunson really eat in those minutes and dominate for the Knicks?
6: Yeah.
7: It's going to be a pretty awesome series.
6: You know, and the fascinating thing about the Hart-Wimby matchup that we are anticipating, well, at least that's something they'll try out, is that matchup didn't work for the Spurs last series. Caruso made them get out of it and actually had his best game in Game 1, and the Spurs were able to overcome it in Game 1, and then obviously in
5: which
6: the
5: is one of the reasons I don't like predictions. I like to watch how it goes. Sorry, call me a lump. All right, we have two announcements actually. One announcement is that Iman Shumpert will be joining us for post game pods during the finals. I know Game 1 and 2, we'll see after
6: all right.
5: that.
6: Right,
7: we got another one. We'll see you.
5: So, freshly finalized, we have an announcement, which is that next Tuesday, June 9th, we will be having our fifth live show.
6: I think it's
7: more importantly, our first New York City
5: live show. In New York City at Gotham Comedy Club on
7: West 23rd Street.
5: 7:30 or 8 o'clock. West what?
7: West 23rd Street.
5: I think it's famous, Gotham Comedy Club.
7: It's a big time spot. Right in the Flatiron District, downtown New York City, middle in between games 3 and 4 of the finals. City's going to be on fire. It's going to be really awesome.
6: We'll have
7: super
6: a bunch
7: excited.
6: Of these hats to give
7: got
6: away.
7: Some, got some fancy merch.
5: Oh, yeah. We got merch with the new logo.
7: With the new logo.
5: Yeah. Which took multiple refreshes.
7: Someday McMahon and I will be on it.
5: Refreshes.
7: Maybe. Probably not.
6: The stars represent me.
5: All right. Watch our social media channels for the link to buy tickets, which will be available shortly. 1 week notice. Like, it's kind of a quick turnaround, but, you know, why not?
6: There'll
5: why
6: be
5: not?
6: People excited about basketball in New York City.
7: We ought to be able to fill up a comedy club for the first Knicks finals in 27 years.
5: Why not? Why not?
7: Why not?
5: All right. Thank
6: no
5: you.
6: No throwing tomatoes or anything else at Wendy.
5: We'll see where the Knicks are in the series.
7: Yeah, the way it's going, it could be 3-0, and the coronation could be on hand, the way it's been.
5: Coronation for whom?
7: That's true.
5: All right.
7: I didn't say which side could be up 3-0.
5: Thank you very much to Jackson, our other staff here in San Antonio. Thank you to Bontemps. Thank you to McMahon. Thank you for watching and listening to the Hoop Collective. We'll be talking to you pretty much every day this week, going forward.
6: Adios, amigos.
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25: 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Mariners with a 7-game win streak on the line Tuesday in Seattle. More on that straight ahead, but speaking of seven, Vegas Golden Knights going for a 7th straight win as they opened up the Stanley Cup Final in Raleigh on Tuesday against the Hurricanes. Carolina, though, would jump right out of the gates.
26: The way, and here's Nikolaj Ehlers playing his way around Theodore. Ehlers coming in, steps a shot, he scores! Carolina right off the bat! It's 1-0, 25 seconds into game one. Nikolaj Ehlers gets the Canes on the board.
27: What a play just inside the Carolina blue line to spring the 2-on-1. An absolutely fabulous play.
26: Are going to send Ehlers. Ehlers on a partial break. Ehlers try shoots. He scores! Nikolaj Ehlers, 2-for-2, my friend, as the Carolina Hurricanes.
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27: A play by Jalen Chatfield, about 4 or 5 feet from the Carolina bench at his own blue line.
25: 99-9, the Fan. Hurricanes with the early lead. They would lead 2-1 after a frenetic first period. Vegas getting a goal in the first and then scoring again in the second, and then
29: downplayed it a little bit. Puck is in behind the Vegas goal and a shot. Score! William Karlsson from Mitch Marner. 3 straight goals for the Knights. They lead it 3-2. 4.5 minutes into the second. William Karlsson's second goal this postseason.
25: Fox Sports 98.9. Carolina ties it back up with a goal from Jordan Staal in the second period. Tied at 3, heading to the third. Vegas strikes less than a minute and a half into the third. They go up 4-3. Hurricanes, we're not done.
26: Waits for the puck to drop. Works it back. Carolina collapses, though. Stankoven able to get to it. Now Gostisbehere shoots and scores! Shane Gostisbehere comes up with the equalizer. Number 4 puts the Canes' fourth goal on the board. We're tied in Raleigh in game 1.
25: Well, the third of this postseason for Shane Gostisbehere. And we are tied at 4 in Lenovo Center on their feet. 99-9 the Fan. That goal midway through the third, and it would stay tied at 4 for the next 5 minutes.
29: Hurdle from the right side. Give and go. He shoots. He scores! Tomas Hurdle. 5-4 Knights. 3:24 to go in the third period. First Stanley Cup final in a decade. And Tomas Hurdle gets the Knights back in front. Is it enough to get a win for the Knights in game one?
25: The short answer is yes. Fox Sports 98.9. Golden Knights hang on for the 5-4 win, taking the opener on the road. First game in Stanley Cup final history that featured goals in the first 30 seconds of both the first and the second periods. Golden Knights get the opener on the road, 3-0 in game one of the Stanley Cup final all time. 28 comeback wins this season, and that's now 7 straight, a new franchise record for the longest win streak in a single playoff year. The old mark of 6 was in 2020. Tomas Hurdle, 7th career game-winning goal in the postseason, the first he's had in the Stanley Cup final. After the win, spoke with our Emily Kaplan.
30: Tomas, incredible start to the Stanley Cup final. So fun to watch. What was it like to play in that game?
31: Yeah, it was awesome. You know, it's a lot of fun. You know, this building buzzing. You know, obviously we didn't have great start, but it's kind of in our story all season. But we never give up. You know, we just a team. We doesn't matter if we up or down. We just keep playing, and obviously not great start we wanted next game because maybe a little rust, but whatever. But again, we come strong in the second and third and turn around and big win in the first game.
30: About that start, some of your coaches were telling me they thought you guys might have been a little bit nervous in that first period. Going down 2-0, what were you feeling?
31: I don't think nervous. You know, some guys, a couple of guys, you know, obviously wanted our team, a couple of guys threw it. It's just obviously a couple bad bounces, you know, breakaway. Obviously, we can give it up, but we've been through, you know, and we just stay, you know, we have a couple of good chances. Even the first didn't look that good, you know, we have to maybe shoot a little more out there, but still, we start playing better, put behind, hold the puck, and score a couple of big goals.
30: That last play in the block, what was all going on in your mind as that's going down?
31: It's awesome, you know, like everything matters, almost like Mitch blocked it, you know, it's almost bigger than any goal because everybody just chip in with everything, you know, and it's this time of the year, you need everything. Doesn't matter, it's not always about the goals, but about little saves, little sticks, you know, little block shot, and everybody on the board, and obviously, Sis make a great play to me, and after a couple of chances after that, I was happy I could put it in.
30: And the beginning of the game, your goal is to win the Stanley Cup. You haven't won it yet. They bring it out on the ice. What's going through your mind as you see it there, the ultimate prize?
31: Honestly, I try not to watch it a little, you know, like I try to put head down and like don't think about it, you know, because it's ultimate goal and chasing for a long time. And I have second shot in my career and obviously you don't want to waste it, but there's still a lot of game left and it's a great start of the series.
30: We'll see you Thursday for game 2. Shakuye, thanks for doing this.
31: Yeah, thank you very much.
25: Tomas Hertl, go-ahead goal with about 3.5 minutes to go in the game. All four of his goals in the playoffs have been third period goals. Vegas takes game 1 on the road. Hurricanes second loss this postseason, both in game 1s at home. Also happened in the Eastern Conference Final against the Canadiens. And then obviously in this series, our ESPN crew in Raleigh, Steve Levy with PK Subban and Hall of Famer Mark Messier.
0: Great game, not necessarily a well-executed game, but exciting for the fans going home. A little disappointing because the team lost, but what a building.
1: I had fun. Both goaltenders were unbelievable, simulating saves all game long. Loved it.
2: So when all is said and done in this one, the Vegas Golden Knights are the only team this postseason with a winning record when they trail in a game. So at some point in a game, they're losing, and they're still winning. They're 7-4 in those games, a remarkable run. Vegas did not allow a single goal in the second period against Colorado. 4 second periods against the Mighty Avs, didn't give up one goal. They were great again in the second period tonight.
1: Yeah, they were. And they weren't great in the first. Jack Eichel and a few guys made some questionable decisions, including Theodore. But man, did they ever come back into this game and bounce back. Jack Eichel, it was a make-your-own Sunday for him all night, Mess. He did what he wanted when he wanted. And they cannot allow this guy to take over this series. He took over this game in the second period, and he didn't stop. And he got his teammates involved. There goes Mitchie Marner, William Karlsson. The cavalry came in. Good night.
0: Good night.
1: Oh, yeah.
2: Is this a good time to bring up secondary and depth scoring for Vegas?
0: I think it would be because I think it's one of the things that allowed Vegas to win this game. You talk about depth on both teams. They both have it, but I thought the Sisson, Stone, and Hertl line was outstanding tonight. And that line was deserving of the game-winning goal. They played great all night, both on the defensive side of the puck and offensive side of the puck. And so your guy, Sisson, you've been talking about all year going into the playoffs there, and sure enough, he showed up tonight.
1: Hat-trick in 2017 against Anaheim put us in the cup final. He had a goal in assist in the cup final, and he's one of 18 players that Vegas picked up, so hats off to Colton.
25: Vegas takes game 1 on the road, game 2 of the series in Raleigh on Thursday, 8 o'clock Eastern on ABC. Right now, SportsCenter all night.
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25: Stanley Cup Final with Game 1 under its belt. Game 1 of the NBA Finals tonight in San Antonio. We'll see it on ABC. We'll hear it here on ESPN Radio. Spurs coming off a 7-game series against Oklahoma City. Knicks have been off since their sweep in the conference finals. With our ESPN Radio crew, Mark Kestisher, PJ Carlissimo, Knicks coach, a well-rested Mike Brown.
8: It was long. We had to try to stay creative in terms of what we wanted to do with our guys. All of our coaches, they've been fantastic. They've contributed on the court. They've contributed off the court. So a lot of different ideas from different guys. And we just kind of took it day by day in terms of what we're doing on the floor. And the one thing we always try to figure out how to do is keep the competitive edge with our guys, because when you're off, as long as we're off, that's a tough thing to do. You don't feel it like you would if you were playing games every day, but our guys are pros, they're veterans, and hopefully it was there.
5: Michael, it seems like a long time ago that the finals are a different animal. You and I started together in 03 in this very building a long time ago, but 03, then 07 with you at Cleveland, a number of times at Golden State, culminating in 2022. How different is the finals for our listeners from a coaching standpoint in bringing your team to the finals and so different than the other rounds of the playoffs and, of course, the regular season?
8: Well, the biggest thing you feel right away is the media crunch. You know, it's enormous, and you feel it as soon as you walk into the building. On top of that, you know, there are little things when you fly into a city, when you go to a hotel, all those things, it's different. And guys, when they get here, especially if they get here multiple times, they start to appreciate it more, and it doesn't overwhelm them as much. I remember in 07, we came here, we got off the bus for our first practice, and we had one of our medical performance people walking around with a camcorder, it was camcorder days, and I went up to him and I was like, what are you doing? And he goes, the players are so excited, they wanted me to document everything for them. And I was like, oh my God, we're in trouble. Turn that thing off. So, you know, being here a couple of times helps ease the nerve and ease the nerves and helps you hopefully stay balanced, not get too high, not getting too low, especially before the game start.
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7: Myles Garrett has been traded to the Los Angeles Rams.
9: Wow.
10: Their offense last season was ready to go to the Super Bowl. It was their defense that needed the most help.
11: Arguably one of the biggest defensive trades in NFL history.
25: It was Monday the Rams pulled off the trade with Cleveland to land Myles Garrett. Tuesday, Garrett was in the facility in L.A. for his official introduction.
12: Since the very beginning, it's always been about winning. And it just breaks down to, you know, the timing of everything. What does it realistically look like for to be a winner now? And to have a opportunity to do that, you know, immediately, you know, that was an opportunity that was just, you know, too difficult to pass up. And, you know, I always have, you know, love Mar for Cleveland City, you know, community, and you know, all his players and you know, everything else. But the opportunity to come here, have a immediate and you know, profound impact on this team. You know, it was you know, something I just, you know, had to move forward with. I see a position to you know, solidify myself here as well. You know, among the very greats. I still have you know, plenty of great years in front of me, and you know, being able to you know, cement that legacy as a not only as a football city here in LA, but as an individual, you know, winning DPOY and you know, a Super Bowl or more. Those things are definitely pressing on my mind, and definitely a bit of urgency to do it and do it right away.
25: A lot of smiles on the heels of this week's marquee trade. ESPN Rams reporter Lindsay Theory getting the pulse on the feel of the folks in L.A.
13: Well, Jay, let me just tell you, Sean McVay just pulled out of the parking lot right next to where I'm standing. I was able to get a little more of a candid response from him than you got in the press conference about Myles Garrett's arrival here. And he says, F yeah, let's ride. So that is his real reaction to getting Myles Garrett here in L.A. For Les Snead, he says it's really just some finality to a process that they have been working on since really the Browns adjusted Myles Garrett's contract. He says that really signaled to them that there was maybe a way to get in there and get this deal done. Now, Sean McVay also was all smiles during that news conference as Myles Garrett was asked multiple questions, really about the chance to win a Super Bowl in L.A., the chance to play in primetime, and Sean McVay looking like a proud father, being like, I don't even have to coach this guy, because all of his answers were about how much he loves football and how much he's just excited to go out there and take this process. As Sean McVay says, it's a we-then-me mentality, and they are just looking one day at a time, as cliche as it is.
14: Now there's buzz about Aaron Donald thinking about coming out of retirement. What are you hearing about that, Lindsay?
13: Isn't that wild? Aaron Donald. I was actually texting with someone close with Aaron Donald earlier today, asking if this is an actual possibility. That person got back to me and said that inside that household, there is some laughter. They think it's pretty hilarious. But Sean McVay, also not known for his poker face, so I decided to throw him that same question, asking if there's a chance that Aaron Donald could come back to join this super team.
4: You know, Aaron's a guy that I stay really close in touch with, and I know the respect that he has for Miles. Talk to him about the opportunity to be able to bring him on board. If Aaron decides he wants to dust him off at the age of 35, I bet you he could still do it at a pretty high clip.
13: So Sean McVay obviously not saying no, but far from any sort of definitive answer there. And then just one more note here coming from the Rams today. Obviously, Sean McVay very cognizant of the fact throughout the news conference that with this trade, they get Myles Garrett. But they had to say goodbye to Jared Verse. Sean McVay obviously sending his best to their former standout first round player as he moves on to Cleveland.
25: The thought of Myles Garrett and Aaron Donald on the same field, an intriguing one. But one that if you're Donald, you really have to think about. Earlier on the Rich Eisen Show, former Super Bowl champ Eric Weddle.
9: I tell the older guys, like, once it's done, and he has a chance potentially to come back and fill a role, like to help those young guys. And if you love it and you are all in on the grind and the preparation and the pain and the sacrifice and being away from your family and all that entails of going back and playing, I say go do it. But if there's an ounce of doubt of saying like, I don't know if I want to do this, or knowing that after games, you're not going to be able to move and you're going to be just can't sleep. For me, it just wasn't worth it. That's why I retired. So, and that's usually when you get to a point, everything that you pour into the game, it's just not worth it anymore. And so I don't know. It'd be awesome to see. I mean, who wouldn't want to see AD back here wrecking havoc and getting sacks and forced fumbles?
25: See what happens as we move through the summer. Pain and sacrifice can certainly be part of the game, even if that pain happens to be your ego. You'll hear that next. SportsCenter All Night continues. It's ESPN Radio.
20: 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More SportsCenter All Night, coming up next. 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
14: 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They did trade for Anthony Davis. They did get Russell Westbrook when he really wanted Russell Westbrook.
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1: Williams to left field. See you in a half hour. Texas Tech and Texas are set for the rematch, and they will lock horns once more in the championship finals.
2: College baseball is headed to the Super Regionals this weekend. Softball down to the final two. Texas Tech. Sound familiar? Should. They met for the title a year ago in the Champ Series in Oklahoma City. This year's series, best of three, opens with Game 1 tonight on ESPN. ESPN analyst Tori Vidalis and Haley McClenny.
3: What are you most looking forward to seeing from Texas on this stage, Tori?
4: I think just the rematch aspect of it. Like, this is a team that has the experience to win it all. So they know exactly what it takes to win it. But this is a very different Tech team. So I'm very curious to see how Texas is going to adjust to what Texas Tech is throwing at them. And also the firepower in Texas Tech's lineup. I want to see if they can shut those bats down.
5: Yeah, I want to see the matchup of Texas's offense against the elite pitching of Texas Tech. I mean, absolutely fire me up. Like, you want to talk about good on good and strength on strength. Katie Stewart versus Nyjah, round two. Are you kidding me?
4: Let's go.
5: Like, Caden Henry against Caitlin Terry, lefty-lefty matchup. It's going to be just awesome.
2: Game one coming up on Wednesday. Game two on Thursday. And then the if game, if needed, will be on Friday in Oklahoma City, Texas Tech for the College Softball Championship. Mention the Stanley Cup Final opening up with Vegas winning a seventh consecutive game. Baseball in Seattle, Mariners putting a seven-game win streak on the line at home against the Mets.
6: Now the stretch, and again the 2-2 to Pareda. Swing and a well-hit ball. Deep to left field. Soto going back, looking up. Goodbye, baseball. Johnny Pareda with his second home run as a Seattle Mariner. A three-run home run here in the bottom of the fifth, and it's now the Mariners 7 and the Mets 2. 20 home runs over the last eight games. They are using the long ball. From another win, the 0-1 pitch, swung on, fly ball. Shallow left down the line, foul territory. Emerson overslides, and he makes the catch. And it's over. Colt Emerson makes the catch, and the Mariners win. They win it 8-3 over the Mets. The Mariners have won 8 in a row and 10 of their last 12 games. Holy smokes, what a stretch for the Mariners.
2: Seattle Sports 7:10 a.m. an 8-3 win over the Mets. Six straight games with multiple home runs. Tied with the Mets for the longest active streak in Major League Baseball. And the Mariners' longest streak since 2022. Mariners get that eighth straight win. Mets, six straight games with multiple homers. Speaking of home runs, Rockies had three of them, including back-to-back or back and another body part.
7: Big pitch. He is hammered deep to right field. Willie Castro sent it to the stands. A three-run shot. The Rockies have blown it open 7-0 in the fourth. First pitch to TJ Rumfield now is a deep drive towards right center field. Into the gap, and it's going to one-hop the wall. Rumfield to second base. He'll stop there with a stand-up double.
8: This is going to turn into a home run, Jack. This is crazy. It hit off the glove of Joe Adell. Then it hit off his head, and it hit over the wall.
9: Glanced off his glove, hit him in the head, and bounced over the yellow line. And it is a home run.
10: Also, a dome run.
2: Rim shot. Insert here. 850 KOA. Rockies, the 8-2 win over the Angels. Fourth win in the last five games. And yes, a home run off an outfielder's head. It's happened before, you may recall, or seen the video. Cleveland's Carlos Martinez hitting a homer, which bounced off the head of then-Rangers outfielder Jose Canseco in May of 1993. Speaking of said Rangers,
11: the 1-0 pitch. Swing and a looper out into left center, and it falls for the base hit. Coming in from third, Carter, he scores. Hellman stops at second. Opposite field RBI single for Jock Peterson. Rangers lead 5-4.
2: 105-3, the fan. Rangers go on to a 7-4 win over the Cardinals, who had 13 hits, one shy of tying their season high, but 3 for 14 with runners in scoring position. left 11 men on base, one shy of tying their season high there. So the Cardinals have lost 9 of the last 12 games after being a season high 9 games over 500 on May 19th. That's a 7-4 loss to the Rangers, who scored 3 in the 9th to break a 4-4 tie. They get their 5th straight win, longest win this season. Jock Peterson drives in 2 en route to the victory. Game 1 win on the road. That's next. SportsCenter all night. It's ESPN Radio.
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2: Myles Garrett is officially introduced by the Rams in L.A. Mariners beat the Mets. They extend their win streak to 8. Vegas now has a 7-game win streak. They're 1-0 in the Stanley Cup Final.
24: Again wins it. Stankoven right in the shot. Tip wide. It goes to the corner. And another try blocked. The game is over. Vegas takes game 1. 5-4. Their 7th come from behind victory this postseason. Down 2-0. They rally to take a 3-2 lead and never trailed again. Tomas Hertl provides the game winner with 3.5 minutes to go in the third period. Hertl from Sissons and Theodore. 5 different goal scorers for the Knights.
2: And they pick up their 7th straight win. It's a 5-4 win in game 1 on the road against the Hurricanes, Fox Sports 98.9. Golden Knights becoming the first road team ever to stage a multi-goal comeback win in Game 1 of the final. How is a team like Vegas able to pull off a comeback like that in the final, on the road? ESPN analyst TJ Oshie.
0: I think because they have so many guys that have been there before, and so those emotions that you feel when you haven't won, of thinking that it's not going to happen or thinking that you can't come back, those emotions are thrown out the door. You don't feel those anymore. You're so much more locked into what needs to happen.
1: That second period, they found themselves in really unfamiliar territory. How did they respond in those moments?
0: Well, Vegas does a good job, and we saw both teams at different times in this game playing their game and wearing the other team down.
1: What was Vegas's game in the second period?
0: It's their cycle game. They get in the offensive zone, and like the game winner in that scissor play you saw, they do a great job of finding ways to create holes, create offense, and getting guys open, and they do a great job at scoring when they do get those opportunities. Carolina not usually having to come from behind. I thought they responded very well after that, but it is unfamiliar territory, and we talked about it during the game. There's no team that I would want to try to chase from behind than Carolina. Vegas flipped the script on tonight.
1: Sometimes it feels like Carolina's got seven guys on the ice, and it felt like they had all the momentum in the world on their side. It took a lot for Vegas to withstand that, it seemed.
0: Yeah, it did, and I would assume they're leaning back on a little bit of their experience there. They felt those furies before of teams gaining a lot of momentum. Playoffs is all about momentum. Mm-hmm. There's going to be a lot of momentum shift changes. How can you deal with that? Will you let that snowball and throw the game away, or will you absorb it, buy your time, live to fight another day, get pucks out? But Carolina, they are always all over you. Their defensemen give you very little space. Their forwards give you very little space to break out in your own end. And like I mentioned, Carolina, in an uncomfortable situation, a situation they haven't had to be in very much in this entire playoffs, they responded very well, but Vegas stuck it out.
1: As good as Carolina is there something about these 60 minutes tonight where they're up against something that's just a bit more than they had to face in the first three rounds of the playoffs? Is that a fair way to describe it?
0: That's a fair way. That's absolutely a fair way to describe it. But I don't think they're outmatched by any means.
1: Not saying that at all. But
0: yeah.
1: But who is on the ice with you is just a higher degree of experience and talent than certainly they faced with Montreal, who's still relatively new to it, right?
0: Yeah, absolutely. And that's why those momentum shifts in that stage of the game, as far as experience, Carolina is the underdog there, right? Mm-hmm. And they have a lot of heartache and a lot of years here in a row where we think that they're going to be the team that goes all the way, and they get to the conference final and they're not able to get it done. You wonder in these big moments, unlike maybe you would assume Vegas would have, that those old feelings kind of come back that, oh, we're just not going to get it done again.
2: Vegas scoring a third period goal in 15 consecutive games. They take the opener on the road, 5-4. Hurricanes' second loss this postseason, both of them coming in the first game of their series. Also happened against Montreal in the Eastern Conference Final. Hurricanes coach Rod Brind'Amour after this loss.
3: At times, but they forced us into it, and we didn't handle the pressure particularly well. And sometimes there wasn't pressure, and we kind of made a few poor decisions with the puck, and they capitalized. Again, this is a totally different team. Then that may be part of it too. You know, we got to get up to speed on how this game and this series is going to go. I think we certainly got a taste of that now. And, you know, similarly, we made a lot of mistakes in that first game. It cost us, but you can't make them. Can't make them.
2: Game two of the series is in Raleigh on Thursday, 8 o'clock Eastern on ABC. Right now, SportsCenter all night, ESPN Radio.
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4: The Knicks.
5: The San Antonio Spurs are headed to the NBA Finals.
25: Not one Knicks fan saw it coming like this, to these kind of expectations involving Jalen Brunson.
4: Pull up three, Brunson from the right wing is good.
26: Wimby is the best thing that happened to the NBA since LeBron James in 2003.
4: Victor Wembanyama drops the triple.
27: I like San Antonio.
28: I'm sticking with the Knicks.
29: Think he's going to be rocking.
2: We've seen the opener for the Stanley Cup Final. Now comes game one of the NBA Finals. A well-rested Knicks team on the road in San Antonio. Spurs coming off the win over the Thunder in the conference final. And ESPN insider Brian Windhorst says those Spurs are now trying to refocus for the finals.
30: Victor Wembanyama openly admitted today that he and his team are having trouble coming back to earth.
6: and I appreciated the honesty. He said that was a humongous win over the Thunder. Obviously, that was their rival. And he said it was one of the most emotional things he's ever gone through. And, you know, when you look at teams that have not had experience to this point, they've struggled. You know, I keep in my mind going back to 95 with the Magic, and Shaq later admitted his team was not ready for that finals. Now, Victor and Shaq are alike in certain ways and different in certain ways, and I don't think Victor's been partying for a week like Shaq admitted that he was. The Knicks, I think, are fine being in an underdog role and coming in here and letting the Spurs deal with that status.
1: About that underdog role, as you peruse the folks around the league that you're familiar with, what's their sense of who the underdog in this series actually is?
6: Yeah, as I was having conversations, and I wasn't going out and seeking this, but, you know, you have conversations, you're getting ready, you know, there's coaches that are trying to get hired in the league, there's drafts coming up, and, you know, there's a collection of old heads I talk to, and they're like, hey, how come the Thunder were favored in Game 7? Like, they were missing, like, two of their best players. And how come the Spurs are, like, heavy favorites? They're like, this is a pick 'em series. I'm like, really? Tell me why. And they elaborate, and they're just like, people think the Knicks are really good. And, you know, the Spurs have played four more games than the Knicks, and that's going to matter at some point. Nobody is saying anything but great stuff about Wembanyama and great stuff about the Spurs. Just the folks that I've talked to in the league more and more in the recent days are saying they think this is closer to a pick-em than the Spurs' heavy favorites. I find these teams both very likable. I know that it's sort of, you know, there's some fans out here in San Antonio. I saw them on the street today that had, like, derogatory signs about the Knicks. But that doesn't come with feeling. The Knicks are a likable team. You may dislike them because they're from New York if you're from Texas, but how can you not like them? They're a likable team. And certainly you watch, I do think there's a possibility that people may start not to like Wembanyama a little bit if he wins, you know, three of the next four titles or something. But how can you not be energized by his emotion? I found it refreshing. I think it's refreshing that Victor Wembanyama thinks that the All-Star game should be competitive. I find it refreshing that Victor Wembanyama plays with emotions and cares about winning and losing. And I find it refreshing to have a young Spurs team in this opportunity, especially since the nature of the Spurs is very different from the last time we saw the finals. It's a completely different era. And so I like that. I guess I'm just an optimist.
2: Spurs, Knicks, game one in San Antonio. We'll see it on ABC. We'll hear it here on ESPN Radio. 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Right now, SportsCenter all night.
7: The Browns trade the two-time Defensive Player of the Year, Myles Garrett, to the Rams.
8: They went into this offseason hell-bent to dethrone the Seahawks.
9: On a piece of paper right now, the Rams are absolutely the best football team in the NFL.
2: Myles Garrett goes from the Browns to the Rams this week. Blockbuster trade. It's being heralded in L.A. on Tuesday, Rams coach Sean McVay.
10: But the first thing in the prerequisite was this is a special human. You know, it's not a special player. Yes, is a special player, obviously, but it's a special person, special teammate. And those are the kind of things that we look at first and foremost, and being able to welcome him with open arms. We're excited to have him be a huge part of this culture. You know, to be able to add players like this, it's so rare for opportunities that present themselves. You know, and we feel really fortunate that this feels very similar when we were fortunate enough to be able to acquire a player like Matthew Stafford. Things like this don't present themselves, and we wanted to be aggressive and ask him to be nothing more than Myles Garrett and just continue to improve and come in here.
2: Meanwhile, in Cleveland, if you're the Browns, why part with a guy like Garrett? Browns general manager Andrew Barrett.

0: what the trade details were. We asked ourselves, okay, do we hold here because of how emotionally right it felt, or do we ultimately make a decision that you know, we think has a huge benefit, you know, to the team in both the short, you know, and long term. You know, I'd always told myself that if, you know, we were ever in a position where we were going to trade Miles, three things would have to be true. Number one, it would have to have short and long-term benefits. Number two, as part of the trade, a young, cost-controlled star at a premium position would have to be included. And the third piece is that there would have to be premium draft capital. There's a very small set of deals that really satisfy those constraints. So when it got to the point with our negotiations with the Rams, when, you know, all those things were satisfied, it really, you know, caused us to take a step back and think about, you know, really think about the decision.
1: Call it a decision, call it an opportunity, frame it as you will, but essentially a rebuilding Cleveland now, right? Earlier on the Rich Eisen Show, Albert Breer from the MMQB.
2: I think there was a pivot there 13 months ago with the Travis Hunter trade. And the core that Myles Garrett came up with and the guys that he went to the playoffs with, that core had aged out and they needed to get younger. And the Deshaun Watson trade had taken such a chunk out of their ability to build youth into the roster that they just needed to get volume of picks to get younger across the board. So they trade the pick that became Travis Hunter. And last year, they put together what I think is a really good rookie class. And then as a result of the trade, they have three top 40 picks this year. They turn those into Spencer Fano at tackle and two receivers. They've now set this up where you've got like this group of 22, 23-year-olds. And I think you have to ask the question is like, where's Myles Garrett going to be at? What's his trade value going to be when these guys all come of age? And when we have our young quarterback, whoever that winds up being, whether it's Shadur or somebody else in place.
3: And you got to pay
2: him.
3: That
2: doesn't happen until 28. Now, are we in the back end with Miles?
1: So the Browns and the Rams both coming off their end of the trade this week. Then there's New England. They have A.J. Brown after he lands with the Patriots from the Eagles. ESPN Patriots reporter Mike Reese.
4: Jay, A.J. Brown called the Patriots his childhood team. He said it was his dream to play with quarterback Tom Brady, and that he was heartbroken that it didn't happen when he was entering the NFL. One reflection of this is that he's chosen to wear number one, not number 11, and he said that's out of respect to team Hall of Famer Julian Edelman, and he said that Edelman had given him his blessing to wear that number, but Brown wanted to honor Edelman by not wearing it and said he can create his own legacy by wearing number one, which was his number before he entered the NFL.
3: Hey, I know he was asked about it. What did AJ say about his time with the Eagles?
4: Well, he was pretty short on this one, Jay. He wasn't going to get into details. He said what's done is done. He said he's moving forward. So he didn't want to go back to his time with the Eagles. But one question moving forward is what is the health of his knee? And he was short on that as well. He said there's nothing to worry about. I am ready to go. And I can tell you, watching practice today, A.J. Brown looked ready to go. One warm-up toss from quarterback Drake May along the sideline. Jay, he just reached out his right hand and brought it in one-handed.
1: Could make the fall interesting once the season hits. As well, SportsCenter All Night, ESPN Radio to the WNBA. The Dream does it again.
5: Why they dominate in the fourth quarter. Howard is looking for a career-high tire in 3 days. He's got 8-9 is her career high.
6: Got their hand right up above that as she's making that pass.
5: Canada, a dagger. Atlanta is winning this fourth quarter 20-9.
1: NBC Sports Boston Dream, a 91-75 win over the Sun. Ryan Howard, 36 points, 12 of 24 from the floor, 8 of 19 from three-point range. En route to the win, Dream improving to 6-2 this season, second in the WNBA behind the Lynx. Valkyries beat the Fire 95-77, 18 of 40 from three-point range for Golden State. Aces by 10 over the Sparks.
7: That one batted it right back in the face of Wheeler. Gray flips it over her head. Young is there for it. Young in the paint leaves it. Wilson, razzle dazzle. Vegas putting on a show here inside Crypto.com Arena.
1: Asia Wilson with her 52nd career 25-point double-double. 10 more than the closest player in WNBA history, Tina Charles, who has 42. Wilson now has 52. Aces beat the Sparks 79-69, improving to 2-1 against LA this season. Mystics a 90-72 win over the Sky.

0: are now 3-6, fifth straight loss after starting the season with three wins in their first four games. Talking about a quick start to a game, that's next. Sports Center All Night continues. It's ESPN Radio.
1: Towns has gone!
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4: The teams you love.
5: 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Here's Smart with a 5-point lead. 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
1: 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Baseball, Shohei Ohtani. 18th straight game reaching base, second longest active streak in Major League Baseball. In fact, Ohtani, right out of the gate doing it, recorded a double and a triple in his first two at-bats. First time this season he's had extra base hits in each of his first two plate appearances of the game. As for other portions of that Dodgers lineup.
2: 1-0 pitch to Freddie. Swings, hits a drive to right field. Way back. This ball is gone. Freddie Freeman, home run number 9. The 376th career home run and the 30th in his career.

0: against the Diamondbacks. Oh, what a shot.
1: AM 570 LA Sports. Dodgers go out to a 6-5 win over the Diamondbacks, who've lost four of their last five games after winning 10 of the previous 11. They had the tying run in scoring position in each of the final three innings, but the Dodgers hang on for the 6-5 win. Speaking of wins, the Braves have a bunch of them this season.
2: Matt Olson hit a homer up there. 2-0 pitch and a high fly ball way up there to deep right field. Does the wind have it? Back at the wall. Gone! A skyduster to right. Way up there into the twilight. And it dropped into the chop house. And Matt Olson gives the Braves the lead 4-3 in the bottom of the sixth inning. I think that went higher than it went far.
1: 680 the Fan as the Braves beat the Blue Jays 4-3. 41 wins now for Atlanta, their most through 61 games of a season since 2003, when they had 42 wins against 19 losses. They won 101 games that season and lost in the National League Divisional Series. Matt Olson 2-for-4 with his 17th home run, 7 hits in his last 5 games after 6 hits in his previous 10. Braves beat Toronto 4-3. Tigers shut out the Rays.
3: Ball's got to get to the right side of the diamond.
4: 3-2, line drive to left field. How about over the fence and left? Way back and gone! Wenzel Perez with number 6. Tiger bats have exploded here at Tropicana Field. 7th home run in the last 2 days. 2nd tonight, and the Tigers lead 4-0 in the second.
1: 97-1 the ticket. It's an 8-0 win over Tampa Bay. Detroit with 18 runs in 2 games against the Rays this season. Twins get past the White Sox 6-4. White Sox 4th straight road loss. Athletics edge the Cubs 2-1. Cubs are 5-17 since May 9th. Phillies edge the Padres 3-2. Aaron Nola, 5 innings of 4 hit ball, gave up a couple of earned runs, struck out 8, second most strikeouts in a game this season. Pirates put up double digits in a 10-6 win over the Astros. Pittsburgh with a 4th straight win. They've won 7 of their last 9. 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
5: Number 5.
1: Vegas comes away with the win in Game 1 of the Stanley Cup Final, but they had to come from behind to do it, since Carolina knocked them on their heels 25 seconds into the game. 99.9 the Fan.
7: Here's Nikolai Ehlers playing his way around Theodore. Ehlers coming in, snaps a shot, he scores! Carolina right off the bat! It's 1-0, 25 seconds into game one. Nikolai Ehlers gets the Canes on the board.
5: Number 4.
1: Baseball, Guardians pull away from the Yankees, getting a key hit with the bases loaded. Tom Hamilton, WTAM.
8: The 1-2. Swung on line toward right field near the line, getting down. Kwan, the throw, not in time! A 3-run double on a 2-strike pitch! Travis Bazzana blows it open!
5: Number 3.
1: Marlins beat the Nationals, leaving 3 straight times on 1 swing. 104.3 WQAM.
7: So that one lifted high and deep out to left! There's no doubt about this! Back to back to back! With his 5th. Bombs away, baby. It's 4-0 Marlins in the top of the 5th.
5: Number 2.
1: In Cincinnati, one swing ends the game in the 10th. 700 WLW.
9: Here's a looping liner into right field. Here comes Caglione. He's got it. Steer heading to the plate. The throw is offline. The Reds have won it. The Reds have come off the mat to win it in the bottom of the 10th inning. Oh my goodness, and they couldn't have done it without a pinch hit home run from Will Benson in the bottom of the ninth.
5: Number 1.
1: Speaking of coming off the mat, back to the ice. Vegas completes its game one comeback late in the 3rd. Fox Sports 98.9.
10: Hurdle from the right side. Give and go. He shoots. He scores! Tomas Hurdle. 5-4 Knights. 3:24 to go in the 3rd period. First Stanley Cup final in a decade. And Tomas Hurdle gets the Knights back in front. Is it enough to get a win for the Knights in game one?
1: Ultimately, the answer would be yes. Vegas gets the game one win, although they were down 2-0. In the first period, they come back to tie and eventually win. Golden Knights coach John Tortorella.
11: Both teams, I mean, it's probably going to be that way through the whole series here, back and forth. Yeah, I just don't think we, I've told you guys since I've been with this team, it's a good team. We're a really good team. And I think we have a really good locker room. I think they understand these type of situations because they've lived through them, and they've won a lot of these guys. So that's what you rest on. It for me as a coach, I have all the confidence in the world. No matter where this flows go, we're not going to get into a panic mode by any means.
1: And now they take game one on the road. How about trying to take both on the road?
11: Oh, that's the same. Yeah, with focus, we momentum swings happen quickly. We want to keep the momentum on our side. So there's no question we're looking to get two.
1: Game two coming up on Thursday. SportsCenter All Night continues. It's ESPN Radio.
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28: 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We have game one of the Stanley Cup Final between the Golden Knights and Hurricanes.
29: From the left boards, McNabb right for Theodore. 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
31: 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That's

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2: 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Mariners, with a seven-game win streak on the line Tuesday in Seattle. More on that straight ahead. But speaking of seven, Vegas Golden Knights going for a seventh straight win as they opened up the Stanley Cup Final in Raleigh on Tuesday against the Hurricanes. Carolina, though, would jump right out of the gates.
3: It's away, and here's Nikolaj Ehlers playing his way around Theodore. Ehlers coming in, steps a shot, he scores!
4: Just inside the Carolina blue line to spring the 2-on-1. An absolutely fabulous play by Jacob Slavin.
3: Are going to send Ehlers. Ehlers on a partial break. Ehlers strike shoots. He scores! Nikolaj Ehlers, 2-for-2, my friend, as the Carolina Hurricanes are flying out to a 2-0 lead in game one.
5: Your season.
2: LA 2-1 after a frenetic first period. Vegas getting a goal in the first and then scoring again in the second, and then
6: downplayed it a little bit. Puck is in behind the Vegas goal and a shot. Score! William Karlsson from Mitch Marner. Three straight goals for the Knights. They lead it 3-2. 4.5 minutes into the second. William Karlsson's second goal this postseason.
2: Fox Sports 98.9. Carolina ties it back up with a goal from Jordan Staal in the second period. Tied at 3, heading to the third. Vegas strikes less than a minute and a half into the third. They go up 4-3. Hurricanes, we're not done.
3: Waits for the puck to drop. Works it back. Carolina collapses, though. Stankoven able to get to it. Now Gostisbehere shoots and scores! Shane Gostisbehere comes up with the equalizer. Number 4 puts the Canes' fourth goal. Season for Shane Gostisbehere, and we are tied at 4 in Lenovo Center on their feet.
2: 99.9 the fan, that goal midway through the third, and it would stay tied at 4 for the next 5 minutes.
6: Hurdle from the right side, give and go, he shoots, he scores! Tomas Hurdle, 5-4 Knights, 3:24 to go in the third period. First Stanley Cup final in a decade, and Tomas Hurdle gets the Knights back in front. Is it enough to get a win for the Knights in game one?
2: The short answer is yes. Fox Sports 98.9, Golden Knights hang on for the 5-4 win, taking the opener on the road. First game in Stanley Cup final history that featured goals in the first 30 seconds of both the first and the second periods. Golden Knights get the opener on the road. 3-0 in game one of the Stanley Cup final all time. 28 comeback wins this season, and that's now 7 straight, a new franchise record for the longest win streak in a single playoff year. The old mark of 6 was in 2020. Tomas Hertl, 7th career game-winning goal in the postseason, the first he's had in the Stanley Cup final. After the win, spoke with our Emily Kaplan.
7: Tomas, incredible start to the Stanley Cup final. So fun to watch. What was it like to play in that game?
8: Yeah, it was awesome. You know, it's kind of fun, you know, this building buzzing. You know, obviously we didn't have great start, but it's kind of in our story all season, but we never give up. You know, we just a team. We doesn't matter if we up or down, we just keep playing. And obviously, not a great start we wanted next game because maybe a little rust or whatever, but again, we come strong in the second and third and turn around and big win in the first game.
7: About that start, some of your coaches were telling me they thought you guys might have been a little bit nervous in that first period, going down 2-0. What were you feeling?
8: I don't think nervous. You know, some guys, a couple guys, you know, obviously wanted our team, a couple guys threw it. It's just obviously a couple bad bouncing, you know, breakaway. Obviously, we can give it up, but we've been through, you know, and we just stay, you know, we have a couple of good chances. Even the first didn't look that good. You know, we have to maybe shoot a little more out there, but still, we start playing better, put behind, hold the puck, and score a couple of big goals.
7: That last play in the block, what was all going on in your mind as that's going down?
8: It's awesome, you know, like everything matters, almost like Mitch Block it, you know.

0: It's almost bigger than any goal because everybody just chip in with everything, you know, and it's this time of the year, you need everything. Doesn't matter, it's not always about the goals, but about little saves, little sticks, you know, little block shot, and everybody on the board, and obviously Sis make a great play to me, and after a couple of chances today, I was happy I could put it in.
1: And the beginning of the game, your goal is to win the Stanley Cup. You haven't won it yet. They bring it out on the ice. What's going through your mind as you see it there, the ultimate prize?
0: Honestly, I try not to watch it, you know, like I try to put head down and like don't think about it, you know, because it's ultimate goal and chasing for a long time. And I have second shot in my career and obviously you don't want to waste it, but there's still a lot of game left and it's a great start of the series.
1: We'll see you Thursday for game 2. Shakuye, thanks for doing this.
0: Yeah, thank you very much.
2: Tomas Hertl, go-ahead goal with about 3.5 minutes to go in the game. All 4 of his goals in the playoffs have been third period goals. Vegas takes game 1 on the road. Hurricanes second loss this postseason, both in game 1s at home. Also happened in the Eastern Conference Final against the Canadiens. And then obviously in this series, our ESPN crew in Raleigh, Steve Levy with PK Subban and Hall of Famer Mark Messier.
3: Great game, not necessarily a well-executed game, but exciting for the fans going home. A little disappointing because the team lost, but what a building.
4: I had fun. Both goaltenders were unbelievable, scintillating saves all game long, loved it.
5: So when all is said and done in this one, the Vegas Golden Knights are the only team this postseason with a winning record when they trail in a game. So at some point in the game, they're losing, and they're still winning. They're 7-4 in those games, a remarkable run. Vegas did not allow a single goal in the second period against Colorado. 4 second periods against the Mighty Avs, didn't give up one goal. They were great again in the second period tonight.
4: Yeah, they were. And they weren't great in the first. Jack Eichel and a few guys made some questionable decisions, including Theodore. But man, did they ever come back into this game and bounce back. Jack Eichel, it was a make-your-own-Sunday for him all night, Mess. He did what he wanted when he wanted. And they cannot allow this guy to take over this series. He took over this game in the second period, and he didn't stop. And he got his teammates involved. There goes Mitchie Marner, William Karlsson. The cavalry came in. Good night.
3: Good night.
5: Is this a good time to bring up secondary and depth scoring for Vegas?
3: I think it would be because I think it's one of the things that allowed Vegas to win this game. You talk about depth on both teams. They both have it, but I thought the Sisson, Stone, and Hertl line was outstanding tonight. And that line was deserving of the game-winning goal. They played great all night, both on the defensive side of the puck and offensive side of the puck. And so your guy, Sisson, you've been talking about all year going into the playoffs there, and sure enough, he showed up tonight.
4: Hat-trick in 2017 against Anaheim put us in the cup final. He had a goal in assist in the cup final, and he's one of 18 players that Vegas picked up, so hats off to Colton.
2: Vegas takes game 1 on the road, game 2 of the series in Raleigh on Thursday, 8 o'clock Eastern on ABC. Right now, SportsCenter all night.
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2: Stanley Cup Final with Game 1 under its belt. Game 1 of the NBA Finals tonight in San Antonio. We'll see it on ABC. We'll hear it here on ESPN Radio. Spurs coming off a 7-game series against Oklahoma City. Knicks have been off since their sweep in the conference finals. With our ESPN Radio crew, Mark Kestisher, PJ Carlissimo, Knicks coach, a well-rested Mike Brown.
10: It was long. We had to try to stay creative in terms of what we wanted to do with our guys. All of our coaches, they've been fantastic. They've contributed on the court. They've contributed off the court. So a lot of different ideas from different guys. And we just kind of took it day by day in terms of what we're doing on the floor. The one thing we always try to figure out how to do is keep the competitive edge with our guys, because when you're off, as long as we're off, that's a tough thing to do. You don't feel it like you would if you were playing games every day, but our guys are pros, they're veterans, and hopefully it was there.
11: Michael, it seems like a long time ago that the finals are a different animal. You and I started together in 03 in this very building a long time ago, but 03, then 07 with you at Cleveland, a number of times at Golden State, culminating in 2022. How different is the finals for our listeners from a coaching standpoint in bringing your team to the finals, and so different than the other rounds of the playoffs and, of course, the regular season?
10: Well, the biggest thing you feel right away is the media crunch. It's enormous, and you feel it as soon as you walk into the building. On top of that, you know, there are little things when you fly into a city, when you go to a hotel, all those things, it's different. And guys, when they get here, especially if they get here multiple times, they start to appreciate it more, and it doesn't overwhelm them as much. I remember in 07, we came here, we got off the bus for our first practice, and we had one of our medical performance people walking around with a camcorder, and it was camcorder days, and I went up to him and I was like, what are you doing? And he goes, the players are so excited, they wanted me to document everything for them. And I was like, oh my God, we're in trouble. Turn that thing off. So, you know, being here a couple of times helps ease the nerve and ease the nerves and helps you hopefully stay balanced, not get too high, not getting too low, especially before the game start.
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7: Myles Garrett has been traded to the Los Angeles Rams.
9: Wow.
12: Their offense last season was ready to go to the Super Bowl. It was their defense that needed the most help.
13: Arguably one of the biggest defensive trades in NFL history.
2: It was Monday the Rams pulled off the trade with Cleveland to land Myles Garrett. Tuesday, Garrett was in the facility in L.A. for his official introduction.
14: Since the very beginning, it's always been about winning. And it just breaks down to, you know, the timing of everything. What does it realistically look like for to be a winner now? And to have a opportunity to do that, you know, immediately, you know, that was an opportunity that was just, you know, too difficult to pass up. And, you know, I always have, you know, love and honor for Cleveland City, you know, community, and you know, all its players and you know, everything else. But the opportunity to come here, have a immediate and you know, profound impact on this team, you know, it was you know, something I just, you know, had to move forward with. I see a position to solidify myself here as well, you know, among the very greats. I still have plenty of great years in front of me, and being able to cement that legacy as a not only as a football city here in LA, but as an individual, you know, winning DPOY and a Super Bowl or more. Those things are definitely pressing on my mind, and definitely a bit of urgency to do it and do it right away.
2: A lot of smiles on the heels of this week's marquee trade. ESPN Rams reporter Lindsay Theory getting the pulse on the feel of the folks in L.A.
15: Well, Jay, let me just tell you, Sean McVay just pulled out of the parking lot right next to where I'm standing. I was able to get a little more of a candid response from him than you got in the press conference about Myles Garrett's arrival here. And he says, F yeah, let's ride. So that is his real reaction to getting Myles Garrett here in L.A. For Les Snead, he says it's really just some finality to a process that they have been working on since really the Browns adjusted Myles Garrett's contract. He says that really signaled to them that there was maybe a way to get in there and get this deal done. Now, Sean McVay also was all smiles during that news conference as Myles Garrett was asked multiple questions, really about the chance to win a Super Bowl in L.A., the chance to play in primetime, and Sean McVay looking like a proud father, being like, I don't even have to coach this guy, because all of his answers were about how much he loves football and how much he's just excited to go out there and take this process. As Sean McVay says, it's a we then me mentality, and they are just looking one day at a time, as cliche as it is.
16: Now there's buzz about Aaron Donald thinking about coming out of retirement. What are you hearing about that, Lindsay?
15: Isn't that wild? Aaron Donald. I was actually texting with someone close with Aaron Donald earlier today, asking if this is an actual possibility. That person got back to me and said that inside that household, there is some laughter. They think it's pretty hilarious. But Sean McVay, also not known for his poker face. So I decided to throw him that same question, asking if there's a chance that Aaron Donald could come back to join this super team.
17: You know, Aaron's a guy that I stay really close in touch with, and I know the respect that he has for Myles. Talk to him about the opportunity to be able to bring him on board. If Aaron decides he wants to dust him off at the age of 35, I bet you he could still do it at a pretty high clip.
15: So Sean McVay obviously not saying no, but far from any sort of definitive answer there. And then just one more note here coming from the Rams today. Obviously Sean McVay very cognizant of the fact throughout the news conference that with this trade they get Myles Garrett, but they had to say goodbye to Jared Verse. Sean McVay obviously sending his best to their former standout first round player as he moves on to Cleveland.
2: The thought of Myles Garrett and Aaron Donald on the same field, an intriguing one. but one that if you're Donald, you really have to think about. Earlier on the Rich Eisen Show, former Super Bowl champ Eric Weddle.
9: I tell the older guys, like, once it's done, it's done. And he has a chance potentially to come back and fill a role, like to help those young guys. And if you love it and you are all in on the grind and the preparation and the pain and the sacrifice and being away from your family and all that, that entails of going back and playing, I say go do it. But if there's an ounce of doubt of saying like, I don't know if I want to do this, or knowing that after games, you're not going to be able to move and you're going to be just can't sleep. For me, it just wasn't worth it. That's why I retired. So, and that's usually when you get to a point, everything that you pour into the game, it's just not worth it anymore. And so I don't know. It'd be awesome to see. I mean, who wouldn't want to see AD back here wrecking havoc and getting sacks and forced fumbles?
2: See what happens as we move through the summer. Pain and sacrifice can certainly be part of the game. Even if that pain happens to be your ego. You'll hear that next. SportsCenter All Night continues. It's ESPN Radio.
18: Coming up on the Wednesday edition of Unsportsman Like with Chris Canty, Michelle Smallman, and me, Evan Cohen. The NBA Finals are here. So will Wemby continue his climb to be the face of the league, or will the Knicks be able to slow down his ascension? It's Unsportsman Like, 6 a.m. Eastern, right here on ESPN Radio, ESPN 2, and ESPN U.
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0: series. Williams to left field. See you in a half hour. Texas Tech and Texas are set for a rematch, and they will lock horns once more in the championship finals.
1: College baseball is headed to the Super Regionals this weekend. Softball down to the final two. Texas Tech. Sound familiar? Should. They met for the title a year ago in the Champ Series in Oklahoma City. This year's series, best of three, opens with Game 1 tonight on ESPN. ESPN analyst Tori Vidalis and Haley McClenny.
2: What are you most looking forward to seeing from Texas on this stage, Tori?
3: I think just the rematch aspect of it. Like, this is a team that has the experience to win it all. So they know exactly what it takes to win it. But this is a very different Tech team. So I'm very curious to see how Texas is going to adjust to what Texas Tech is throwing at them. And also the firepower in Texas Tech's lineup. I want to see if they can shut those bats down.
4: Yeah, I want to see the matchup of Texas's offense against the elite pitching of Texas Tech. I mean, absolutely fire me up. Like, you want to talk about good on good and strength on strength. Katie Stewart versus Nyjah, round two. Are you kidding me?
3: Let's go.
4: Like, Caden Henry against Caitlin Terry, lefty-lefty matchup. It's going to be just awesome.
1: Game one coming up on Wednesday. Game two on Thursday. And then the if game, if needed, will be on Friday in Oklahoma City, Texas. Texas Tech for the College Softball Championship. Mentioned the Stanley Cup Final opening up with Vegas winning a seventh consecutive game. Baseball in Seattle. Mariners putting a seven-game win streak on the line at home against the Mets.
5: Now the stretch, and again the 2-2 to Pareda. Swing and a well-hit ball. Deep to left field. Soto going back, looking up. Goodbye, baseball. Johnny Pareda with his second home run as a Seattle Mariner. A three-run home run here in the bottom of the fifth, and it's now the Mariners 7 and the Mets 2. 20 home runs over the last 8 games. They are using the long ball. From another win, the 0-1 pitch, swung on, fly ball. Shallow left down the line, foul territory. Emerson overslides, and he makes the catch, and it's over. Colt Emerson makes the catch, and the Mariners win. They win it 8-3 over the Mets. The Mariners have won 8 in a row and 10 of their last 12 games. Holy smokes, what a stretch for the Mariners.
1: Seattle Sports 7:10 a.m. an 8-3 win over the Mets. Six straight games with multiple home runs. Tied with the Mets for the longest active streak in Major League Baseball. And the Mariners' longest streak since 2022. Mariners get that 8th straight win. Mets, six straight games with multiple homers. Speaking of home runs, Rockies had 3 of them, including back-to-back or back and another body part.
6: Big pitch. He's hammered deep to right field. Willie Castro sent it to the stands. A 3-run shot. The Rockies have blown it open 7-0 in the fourth. First pitch to TJ Rumfield now is a deep drive towards right center field. Into the gap, and it's going to one-hop the wall. Rumfield to second base. He'll stop there with a stand-up double. This is going to turn into a home run, Jack. This is crazy. It hit off the glove of Joe Adell. Then it hit off his head, and it hit over the wall.
7: Glanced off his glove, hit him in the head, and bounced over the yellow line. And it is a home run.
8: Also, a dome run.
1: Rim shot. Insert here. 850 KOA. Rockies, the 8-2 win over the Angels. Fourth win in the last 5 games. And yes, a home run off an outfielder's head. It's happened before, you may recall, or seen the video. Cleveland's Carlos Martinez hitting a homer, which bounced off the head of then-Rangers outfielder Jose Canseco in May of 1993. Speaking of said Rangers,
9: the 1-0 pitch. Swing and a looper out into left center, and it falls for the base hit. Coming in from third, Carter, he scores. Hellman stops at second. Opposite field RBI single for Jock Peterson. Rangers lead 5-4.
1: 105-3, the fan. Rangers go on to a 7-4 win over the Cardinals, who had 13 hits, one shy of tying their season high, but 3-for-14 with runners in scoring position. Left 11 men on base, one shy of tying their season high there. So the Cardinals have lost 9 of the last 12 games after being a season-high 9 games over 500 on May 19th. It's a 7-4 loss to the Rangers, who scored 3 in the ninth to break a 4-4 tie. They get their 5th straight win, longest win this season. Jock Peterson drives in 2 en route to the victory. Game 1 win on the road. That's next. SportsCenter all night. It's ESPN Radio.
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14: 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What happens if someone gets sick when you're away from home? Joining us now is Dr. Peter McCullough with some smart ways to be prepared before summer begins. Doctor, summer is supposed to be relaxing, but travel can come with surprises. 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
1: Myles Garrett is officially introduced by the Rams in L.A. Mariners beat the Mets. They extend their win streak to 8. Vegas now has a 7-game win streak. They're 1-0 in the Stanley Cup Final.
2: Again, wins it. Stankoven right in the shot. Tip wide. It goes to the corner. And another try blocked. The game is over. Vegas takes game one. 5-4. Their seventh come-from-behind victory this postseason. Down 2-0. They rally to take a 3-2 lead and never trailed again. Tomas Hertl provides the game winner with 3.5 minutes to go in the third period. Hertl from Sissons and Theodore. 5 different goal scorers for the Knights.
1: And they pick up their 7th straight win. It's a 5-4 win in Game 1 on the road against the Hurricanes. Fox Sports 98.9. Golden Knights becoming the first road team ever to stage a multi-goal comeback win in Game 1 of the final. How is a team like Vegas able to pull off a comeback like that in the final on the road? ESPN analyst TJ Oshie.
3: I think because they have so many guys that have been there before, and so those emotions that you feel when you haven't won of thinking that it's not going to happen or thinking that you can't come back, those emotions are thrown out the door. You don't feel those anymore. You're so much more locked into what needs to happen.
4: That second period, they found themselves in really unfamiliar territory. How did they respond in those moments?
3: Well, Vegas does a good job, and we saw both teams at different times in this game playing their game and wearing the other team down.
4: What was Vegas's game in the second period?
3: It's their cycle game. They get in on the offensive zone, and like the game winner and that scissor play you saw, they do a great job of finding ways to create holes, create offense, and getting guys open. And they do a great job at scoring when they do get those opportunities. Carolina not usually having to come from behind. I thought they responded very well after that, but it is unfamiliar territory, and we talked about it during the game. There's no team that I would want to try to chase from behind than Carolina. Vegas flipped the script on them tonight.
4: Sometimes it feels like Carolina's got 7 guys on the ice, and it felt like they had all the momentum in the world on their side. It took a lot for Vegas to withstand that, it seemed.
3: Yeah, it did, and that I would assume they're leaning back on a little bit of their experience there. They felt those furies before of teams gaining a lot of momentum. Playoffs is all about momentum. There's going to be a lot of momentum shift changes. How can you deal with that? Will you let that snowball and throw the game away, or will you absorb it, buy your time, live to fight another day, get pucks out? But Carolina, they are always all over you. Their defensemen give you very little space. Their forwards give you very little space to break out in your own end. And like I mentioned, Carolina, in an uncomfortable situation, a situation they haven't had to be in very much in this entire playoffs, they responded very well, but Vegas stuck it out.
4: As good as Carolina is there something about these 60 minutes tonight where they're up against something that's just a bit more than they had to face in the first 3 rounds of the playoffs? Is that a fair way to describe it?
3: That's a fair way. That's absolutely a fair way to describe it. But I don't think they're outmatched by any means.
4: Not saying that at all. But
3: yeah.
4: But who is on the ice with you is just a higher degree of experience and talent than certainly they faced with Montreal, who's still relatively new to it, right?
3: Yeah, absolutely. And that's why those momentum shifts in that stage of the game, as far as experience, Carolina is the underdog there, right?
4: Mm-hmm.
3: And they have a lot of heartache and a lot of years here in a row where we think that they're going to be the team that goes all the way, and they get to the conference final and they're not able to get it done. You wonder, in these big moments, unlike maybe you would assume Vegas would have, that those old feelings kind of come back that, oh, we're just not going to get it done again.
1: Vegas scoring a third period goal in 15 consecutive games. They take the opener on the road, 5-4. Hurricanes' second loss this postseason, both of them coming in the first game of their series, also happened against Montreal in the Eastern Conference Final. Hurricanes coach Rod Brind'Amour after this loss.
5: At times, but they forced us into it, and we didn't handle the pressure particularly well. And sometimes there wasn't pressure, and we kind of made a few poor decisions with the puck, and they capitalized. Again, this is a totally different team. Then that may be part of it too. You know, we got to get up to speed on how this game and this series is going to go. I think we certainly got a taste of that now. And, you know, similarly, we made a lot of mistakes in that first game. It cost us, but, you can't make them.
1: Game two of the series is in Raleigh on Thursday, 8 o'clock Eastern on ABC. Right now, SportsCenter All Night, ESPN Radio.
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7: for the first time in 12 years,
6: the Knicks,
7: the San Antonio Spurs, are headed to the NBA Finals.
8: Not one Knicks fan saw it coming like this, to these kind of expectations involving Jalen Brunson.
6: Pull up three, Brunson from the right wing is good.
9: Wimby is the best thing that happened to the NBA since LeBron James in 2003.
6: Victor Wembanyama drops the triple.
10: I like San Antonio.
11: I'm sticking with the Knicks.
12: I think it's going to be rocking.
1: We've seen the opener for the Stanley Cup Final. Now comes game one of the NBA Finals. A well-rested Knicks team on the road in San Antonio. Spurs coming off the win over the Thunder in the conference final. And ESPN insider Brian Windhorst says those Spurs are now trying to refocus for the finals.
13: Victor Wembanyama openly admitted today that he and his team are having trouble coming back to Earth. And I appreciated the honesty. He said that was a humongous win over the Thunder. Obviously, that was their rival. And he said it was one of the most emotional things he's ever gone through. And, you know, when you've looked at teams that have not had experience to this point, they've struggled. You know, I keep in my mind going back to 95 with the Magic. And Shaq later admitted his team was not ready for that finals. Now, Victor and Shaq are alike in certain ways and different in certain ways. And I don't think Victor's been partying for a week like Shaq admitted that he was. The Knicks, I think, are fine being in an underdog role and coming in here and letting the Spurs deal with that status.
4: About that underdog role, as you peruse the folks around the league that you're familiar with, what's their sense of who the underdog in this series actually is?
13: Yeah, as I was having conversations, and I wasn't going out and seeking this, but, you know, you have conversations, you're getting ready, you know, there's coaches that are trying to get hired in the league, there's drafts coming up, but, you know, there's a collection of old heads I talk to, and they're like, hey, how come the Thunder were favored in Game 7? Like, they were missing, like, two of their best players. And how come the Spurs are, like, heavy favorites? They're like, this is a pick'em series. I'm like, really? Tell me why. And they elaborate, and they're just like, people think the Knicks are really good. And, you know, the Spurs have played four more games than the Knicks, and that's going to matter at some point. Nobody is saying anything but great stuff about Wembanyama and great stuff about the Spurs. Just the folks that I've talked to in the league more and more in the recent days are saying they think this is closer to a pick-em than the Spurs' heavy favorites. I find these teams both very likable. I know that it's sort of, you know, there's some fans out here in San Antonio. I saw them on the street today that had, like, derogatory signs about the Knicks. But that doesn't come with feeling. The Knicks are a likable team. You may dislike them because they're from New York if you're from Texas, but how can you not like them? They're a likable team. And certainly you watch, I do think there's a possibility that people may start not to like Wembanyama a little bit if he wins, you know, three of the next four titles or something. But how can you not be energized by his emotion? I found it refreshing. I think it's refreshing that Victor Wembanyama thinks that the All-Star game should be competitive. I find it refreshing that Victor Wembanyama plays with emotions and cares about winning and losing. And I find it refreshing to have a young Spurs team in this opportunity, especially since the nature of the Spurs is very different from the last time we saw the finals. It's a completely different era. And so I like that. I guess I'm just an optimist.
1: Spurs, Knicks, game one in San Antonio. We'll see it on ABC. We'll hear it here on ESPN Radio. Our coverage begins at 7:30 Eastern Time. Right now, SportsCenter All Night.
14: The Browns trade the two-time Defensive Player of the Year, Myles Garrett, to the Rams.
15: They went into this offseason hell-bent to dethrone the Seahawks.
16: On a piece of paper right now, the Rams are absolutely the best football team in the NFL.
1: Myles Garrett goes from the Browns to the Rams this week. Blockbuster trade. It's being heralded in L.A. on Tuesday. Rams coach Sean McVay.
17: But the first thing in the prerequisite was this is a special human. You know, it's not a special player. This is a special player, obviously, but it's a special person, special teammate. And those are the kind of things that we look at first and foremost, and being able to welcome him with open arms. We're excited to have him be a huge part of this culture. You know, to be able to add players like this, it's so rare for opportunities that present themselves. You know, and we feel really fortunate that this feels very similar when we were fortunate enough to be able to acquire a player like Matthew Stafford. Things like this don't present themselves, and we wanted to be aggressive and ask him to be nothing more than Myles Garrett and just continue to improve and come in here.
1: Meanwhile, in Cleveland, if you're the Browns, why part with a guy like Garrett? Browns general manager Andrew Berry.
10: So I'll be honest, I did not have this press conference on my bingo card for this spring. I know you all have heard me say for a number of years at this point that, you know, Myles Garrett, he's a foundational player, you know, Hall of Fame.

0: constraints. So when it got to the point with our negotiations with the Rams, when, you know, all those things were satisfied, it really, you know, caused us to take a step back and think about, you know, really think about the decision.
1: Call it a decision, call it an opportunity, frame it as you will, but essentially a rebuilding Cleveland now, right? Earlier on the Rich Eisen Show, Albert Breer from the MMQB.
2: I think there was a pivot there 13 months ago with the Travis Hunter trade. And the core that Myles Garrett came up with and the guys that he went to the playoffs with, that core had aged out and they needed to get younger. And the Deshaun Watson trade had taken such a chunk out of their ability to build youth into the roster that they just needed to get volume of picks to get younger across the board. So they trade the pick that became Travis Hunter. And last year, they put together what I think is a really good rookie class. And then as a result of the trade, they have three top 40 picks this year. They turn those into Spencer Fano at tackle and two receivers. They've now set this up where you've got like this group of 22, 23-year-olds. And I think you have to ask the question is like, where's Myles Garrett going to be at? What's his trade value going to be when these guys all come of age? And when we have our young quarterback, whoever that winds up being, whether it's Shadur or somebody else in place.
3: And you got to pay
2: him. Doesn't happen until 28. Now, are we in the back end with Miles?
1: So the Browns and the Rams both coming off their ends of the trade this week. Then there's New England. They have A.J. Brown after he lands with the Patriots from the Eagles. ESPN Patriots reporter Mike Reese.
4: Jay, A.J. Brown called the Patriots his childhood team. He said it was his dream to play with quarterback Tom Brady, and that he was heartbroken that it didn't happen when he was entering the NFL. One reflection of this is that he's chosen to wear number one, not number 11, and he said that's out of respect to team Hall of Famer Julian Edelman, and he said that Edelman had given him his blessing to wear that number, but Brown wanted to honor Edelman by not wearing it and said he can create his own legacy by wearing number one, which was his number before he entered the NFL.
3: Hey, I know he was asked about it. What did AJ say about his time with the Eagles?
4: Well, he was pretty short on this one, Jay. He wasn't going to get into details. He said what's done is done. He said he's moving forward. So he didn't want to go back to his time with the Eagles. But one question moving forward is what is the health of his knee? And he was short on that as well. He said there's nothing to worry about. I am ready to go. And I can tell you, watching practice today, A.J. Brown looked ready to go. One warm-up toss from quarterback Drake May along the sideline. Jay, he just reached out his right hand and brought it in one-handed.
1: Could make the fall interesting once the season hits. As well, SportsCenter All Night, ESPN Radio to the WNBA. The Dream does it again.
5: Why they dominate in the fourth quarter. Howard is looking for a career-high tire in threes made. She's got eight. Nine is her career-high.
1: NBC Sports Boston Dream, a 91-75 win over the Sun. Ryan Howard, 36 points, 12 of 24 from the floor, 8 of 19 from three-point range. En route to the win, Dream improving to 6-2 this season, second in the WNBA behind the Lynx. Valkyries beat the Fire 95-77, 18 of 40 from three-point range for Golden State. Aces by 10 over the Sparks.
6: Allen batted right back in the face of Wheeler. Gray flips it over her head. Young is there for it. Young in the paint leaves it. Wilson, razzle dazzle. Vegas putting on a show here inside Crypto.com Arena.
1: Asia Wilson with her 52nd career 25-point double-double. 10 more than the closest player in WNBA history, Tina Charles, who has 42. Wilson now has 52. Aces beat the Sparks 79-69, improving to 2-1 against LA this season. Mystics a 90-72 win over the Sky, who are now 3-6. Fifth straight loss after starting the season with three wins in their first four games. Talking about a quick start to a game, that's next. SportsCenter All Night continues. It's ESPN Radio.
7: Coming up on Wednesday, two-time Super Bowl champ Cooper Kupp of the defending champion Seattle Seahawks joins us. 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
14: 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Baseball, Shohei Ohtani. 18th straight game reaching base, second longest active streak in Major League Baseball. In fact, Ohtani, right out of the gate doing it, recorded a double and a triple in his first two at-bats. First time this season he's had extra base hits in each of his first two plate appearances of the game. As for other portions of that Dodgers lineup,
15: 1-0 pitch to Freddie. Swings, hits a drive to right field, way back. This ball is gone. Freddie Freeman, home run number 9, the 376th career home run and the 30th in his career against the Diamondbacks. Oh, what a shot.
14: AM 570 LA Sports. Dodgers go out to a 6-5 win over the Diamondbacks, who've lost 4 of their last 5 games after winning 10 of the previous 11. They had the tying run in scoring position in each of the final 3 innings, but the Dodgers hang on for the 6-5 win. Speaking of wins, the Braves have a bunch of them this season.
16: Matt Olson hit a homer up there. 2-0 pitch and a high fly ball way up there to deep right field. Does the wind have it? Back.

0: Back at the wall, gone! A skyduster to right, way up there into the twilight, and it dropped into the chop house. And Matt Olson gives the Braves the lead 4-3 in the bottom of the sixth inning. I think that went higher than it went far.
1: 680 The Fan, as the Braves beat the Blue Jays 4-3. 41 wins now for Atlanta, their most through 61 games of a season since 2003, when they had 42 wins against 19 losses. They won 101 games that season and lost in the National League Divisional Series. Matt Olson, 2-for-4 with his 17th home run, 7 hits in his last 5 games after 6 hits in his previous 10. Braves beat Toronto 4-3. Tigers shut out the Rays.
2: Ball's got to get to the right side of the diamond.
3: 3-2, line drive to left field. How about over the fence and left? Way back and gone! Wenzel Perez with number 6. Tiger bats have exploded here at Tropicana Field. 7th home run in the last 2 days. 2nd tonight, and the Tigers lead 4-0 in the second.
1: 97-1 the ticket. It's an 8-0 win over Tampa Bay. Detroit with 18 runs in 2 games against the Rays this season. Twins get past the White Sox 6-4. White Sox 4th straight road loss. Athletics edge the Cubs 2-1. Cubs are 5-17 since May 9th. Phillies edge the Padres 3-2. Aaron Nola, 5 innings of 4-hit ball, give up a couple of earned runs, struck out 8, second most strikeouts in a game this season. Pirates put up double digits in a 10-6 win over the Astros. Pittsburgh with a 4th straight win. They've won 7 of their last 9. 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
1: Vegas comes away with the win in Game 1 of the Stanley Cup Final, but they had to come from behind to do it since Carolina knocked them on their heels 25 seconds into the game. 99.9 The Fan.
6: Here's Nikolaj Ehlers playing his way around Theodore. Ehlers coming in, snaps a shot, he scores! Carolina right off the bat! It's 1-0! 25 seconds into Game 1! Nikolaj Ehlers gets the Canes on the board!
4: Number 4.
1: Baseball, Guardians pull away from the Yankees, getting a key hit with the bases loaded. 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
7: The 1-2. Swung on line toward right field near the line, getting down. Score Martinez, Schneeman, here comes Kwan, the throw not in time, a 3-run double on a 2-strike pitch, Travis Bazzana blows it open.
4: Number 3.
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7: Now that one lifted high and deep out to left, there's no doubt about this. Back-to-back, Otto Lopez with his 5th, bombs away, baby, it's 4-0 Marlins in the top of the 5th.
4: Number 2.
1: In Cincinnati, one swing ends the game in the 10th, 700 WLW.
8: Here's a looping liner into right field, here comes Caglione, he's got it, Steer heading to the plate, the throw is off, line, the Reds have won it! The Reds have come off the mat to win it in the bottom of the 10th inning. Oh, my goodness, and they couldn't have done it without a pinch-hit home run from Will Benson in the bottom of the ninth.
4: Number 1.
1: Speaking of coming off the mat, back to the ice. Vegas completes its Game 1 comeback late in the 3rd. Fox Sports 98.9.
9: Hurdle from the right side. Give and go. He shoots. He scores! Tomas Hurdle, 5-4 Knights. 3:24 to go in the 3rd period. First Stanley Cup final in a decade. And Tomas Hurdle gets the Knights back in front. Is it enough to get a win for the Knights in Game 1?
1: Vegas gets the win in Game 1. Although they were down 2-0 in the first period, they come back to tie. They eventually win. Golden Knights coach John Tortorella.
10: It's probably going to be that way through the whole series here, back and forth. Yeah, I just don't think we... I've told you guys since I've been with this team, it's a good team. We're a really good team. And I think we have a really good locker room. I think they understand these type of situations because they've lived through them, and they've won a lot of these guys. So that's what you rest on. It for me as a coach, I have all the confidence in the world. No matter where this flows go, we're not going to get into a panic mode by any means.
1: They win on the road in game one, and now obviously the goal, two wins on the road.
10: Oh, that's the same. Yeah, with focus, we momentum swings happen quickly. We want to keep the momentum on our side, so there's no question we're looking to get two.
1: Game two tomorrow on ABC. Tonight, June 3rd, game one of the NBA Finals, ABC, and here on ESPN Radio. Up next on Sportsmanlike, I'm Jay Reynolds. Back tomorrow with
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0: Game one of the NBA Finals tonight. Game one of the Stanley Cup Finals last night. Vegas Knights up 1-0 with a 5-4 comeback victory. Game two Thursday on ABC. The Knights were down 2-0 in this game. Come all the way back and win 5-4 at Carolina.
1: Damn it!
0: Only the second loss of the NHL playoffs for the Carolina Hurricanes. Shout out to our friends at 99.9 The Fan in Raleigh. There with that. But it is game one of the NBA Finals, along with Michelle Smallman, Chris Canty, Evan Cohen with you. And, of course, you'll hear the NBA playoffs and the finals on ESPN Radio, ESPN app, presented by Gusto. You got Mark Kestisher. You got PJ Carlissimo. Let's you got go. Doris Burke.
2: Yes.
0: George Sedano, whatever. You got George Sedano in the mix as well. Knicks at Spurs this evening, along with Michelle Smallman, Chris Canty, Evan Cohen. Good morning, everybody. Are you ready? Are you ready for the progressive NBA snapshot?
1: I'm so excited. Me and Nuno were discussing the game plan for today, how we're going to handle the rest of the day after the show in preparation of watching game one tonight. I think this is going to be awesome, what we're about to see between the Spurs and the Knicks.
2: Well, share with the class. What's your game plan?
1: No, I'm not going to. The cadence of the day is very important. No, Nuno and I are very superstitious.
2: Oh.
1: We want a certain result. And so we just want to hold our cards close to the vest when it comes to how we're going to handle our preparations going into the game.
2: We want a certain result. Tipping your hand a little bit here.
1: Well, I mean, listen, before I give my prediction, Nuno says he wants yours out of the gate.
0: And before you do that,
2: okay,
0: it is time for the Progressive NBA Snapshot, of course, here on Unsportsmanlike, presented by Progressive Insurance. The snapshot will be game one of the NBA Finals, and who you got?
2: Yeah, Nuno, you want me to go first, apparently, because you want some bulletin board material, is that one?
3: I want, Smalls, I want your prediction in the series, because I want to see where you're going to go with this, to see if I'm right or not.
2: Because yesterday, when I did all the small things, and I gave you a list of some fun stories surrounding the San Antonio Spurs after they punched their tickets to the finals, which I did the week prior, mind you, with the New York Knicks, Nuno called yesterday's segment propaganda for San Antonio. So I think he thinks that I'm going to go with the Spurs. And he would be right.
1: Wow!
2: I'm concerned about Mitchell Robinson. Mm. He's been so important to what the Knicks have been doing. 24% offensive rebounding rate. It would have been the best in the NBA this year if he had enough minutes to qualify for that all-time leaderboard. I don't know what version of him you're going to get, which I think is going to be very consequential to the outcome of this game.
1: Plus, we've seen the hack of Mitch strategy throughout the postseason by several teams.
2: Right. And when you look at the caliber of competition that each team has faced leading into this, obviously San Antonio has had a tougher road, which could lend itself to exhaustion, especially coming off that really tough series, physical series versus Oklahoma City. But I think it sharpened them in a really important way. The Knicks blew everyone out, and they've been resting. So I'm going to go with a tough, closely contested physical series. I think it's going to go 7 games, but I think San Antonio is going to win. I have Spurs in 7. Sorry, Nuno.
1: Could you imagine if Wemby actually pulls this off, though?
2: I think he can do it.
1: To beat the reigning defending champs, the reigning MVP, somebody that went back-to-back with the most prestigious award the sport has to offer, and then leading the second youngest team to the NBA Finals ever, finds a way to best a team that has had the most historic 11-game run that we've seen ever, postseason or regular season, ever. If he does that, if Wemby does that, he all of a sudden is the face of the league. There is no question about it in my mind.
2: He might be anyway.
1: No, he's got to win one first. You can't be the face of the league if you don't have some hardware, and I'm not talking defensive player of the year. You got to have an MVP. You got to have a title. You got to have something of significance in that realm in order for me to make you the face of the NBA. I think he's a spectacle. His star is rising, and it's shining brighter than anybody else's right now. Mm-hmm. But I don't know that we can go to the place of saying he's the face of the league in the way that LeBron James was the face of the league, in the way that Michael Jordan was the face of the league. We're not there yet with Wemby, but we could be after these NBA finals, but I don't think we will be. I'm throwing the broom out. Gentlemen sweep, New York Knicks in five.
2: What?
1: It is June 3rd. This thing will be over by June 13th. Saturday night, June 13th, in San Antonio, Jalen Brunson and the Knicks get it done. And we're talking about a parade in New York City on Monday morning. Ain't nobody going to school. Ain't nobody going to work. Listen, the parade that my 2011 New York Giants had 3 million people.
2: Wow.
1: At the Canyon of Heroes. This Knicks parade will be double that at a minimum. This is the title that everybody that has any ties to New York sports has been waiting on for 50 years. It's going to happen in these NBA finals.
0: You gave the preview and the review of the aftermath. How about within those five games? If you're saying the Knicks in five, how did they get it done so easily then?
2: Yes.
1: I think the Knicks have dominated in the paint. They've averaged 60 paint points a game this postseason. The offensive rebounding is a problem. We saw that in the three games that they had with San Antonio. The Knicks are going to beat up the San Antonio Spurs on the glass. And I know that's counter to what everybody would think because San Antonio has a 7-5 star in Victor Wembanyama. But if you look at the rest of the Spurs lineup, it really is a bunch of guards and wings, guys that are 6'6", 6'7". And I just think the front line size of the New York Knicks in the aggregate, and then also coupled with the aggressive rebounding of some of their backcourt players, I think that the Knicks are going to give the San Antonio Spurs problems in terms of being able to score in the paint and being able to control the possession game. The Knicks don't turn the ball over a whole lot. So if you talk about them being able to gain extra possessions through offensive rebounding, then I think that that gives them a decisive advantage when it comes to being able to score and being able to put together runs against these San Antonio Spurs.
0: Yeah, one of the reasons I think that the double big lineup that everybody's talking about is for the wrong team. I think San Antonio may break out a double big lineup. I could see that happening. But Luke Cornett's been awesome. And if you have Wemby in that free safety position, where it's like he doesn't have to actually worry about specifically boxing out rebounding. You have him all over the floor. You know, people have talked about this one-man zone with Wemby. I wonder if they break out the double big, because remember, they also have depth behind them. Oddly, we talk about, like, for lack of a better term, the goons they have on the bench because
1: the goon squad.
0: Yeah, because of when Wemby went over to basically put the hit out on Jared McCain. Yeah.
1: So we're talking about Kelly Olynyk,
0: Plumlee. They could play 5 minutes if one of those guys gets into foul trouble or you go double big. I think that's on the table because
1: it better be.
0: Yeah, I just think that is. And also, the other part about the Mitchell Robinson thing. So, on the Hoop Collective podcast with Brian Windhorst, Tim McMahon, and Tim Bontemps, and the ESPN app, wherever you find your podcast, they mentioned something very interesting. They said, based on the diagnosis for Mitchell Robinson, that's not a finger, that's a hand. They said everything that they're telling us would be a hand injury, not a finger injury. And Bontemps specifically said, well, he was shooting fine in warm-ups. Shooting totally fine
1: and
0: warm.
1: He's not a shooter.
0: Right. They brought that up also. And so I am curious tonight in game one, that part of it, because I think Mitchell Robinson is a big part of this whole series, because one of the things that I was disappointed in with Oklahoma City is I understand why you would be afraid of Wemby. I don't understand why you'd play afraid of Wemby. And I think at times they played afraid of Wemby, and they let him alter too many shots. I don't think this Knicks team will play afraid of him.
1: No.
0: But I think they have to go after him. And there's two ways of going after him. Either through him or make him run a marathon. One or the other. Like, pick your poison. You have to do one. You either have to run him around the court, if there's a way to do that, or you've got to say, I don't care. I'm going to run through this guy, and we'll get charges. We'll get blocks. Whatever it is, we are going to wear him down one way or another.
1: Well, he's going to be guarding Josh Hart, right?
0: Yeah.
1: That dude's like the Energizer Bunny.
0: Right, so you got to play that way. They got to lean into that, I think, starting tonight.
1: What does that look like?
0: Yeah, it's Josh Hart basically being Rip Hamilton and Reggie Miller back in the day and running in circles. Now, he doesn't have the shooting to do that.
1: But Wemby's not going to follow him, though.
0: Okay, but what else is he going to create then as a result? If he's running in circles, if he's setting screens, all these things, you have to find some way.
1: Maybe sprint aheads, look ahead passes.
0: Whatever it is.
1: Josh Hart get out there.
0: Yes.
1: Yeah.
0: I don't know. I mean, you played on the defensive line. You played with amazing pass rushers. We had OCU Mignora, your former teammate and buddy, on at the Super Bowl.
1: Yeah.
0: If you just kind of block him one-on-one and do nothing, he's going to kill you.
1: Yeah.
0: You have to try to do all these weird, crazy things to somebody that's as elite as that guy, or Tuck, or Strahan, or any of these guys that were on the Giants. I know you didn't play with them. But, like, you got to do something. And I just, the way that Oklahoma City played Wemby was not actually doing, it was, oh, Hartenstein's going to guard him. No, like, and every shot, we're going to then go to the side, whatever it is. You've got to wear him down. I don't know that they're going to do that. I think they can do that. I don't know if they're going to do that. I'll take Spurs in six. Not really a bold prediction there, but that's how I feel about
1: it. The thing
0: this.
1: That scares me about the Knicks is Karl-Anthony Towns getting into foul trouble.
2: Yes.
1: If Wemby can get Towns into foul trouble, and we've seen Towns in the past have stupid bonehead plays, bonehead fouls. Like, we've seen it in these playoffs, actually, with him grabbing guys and holding guys. We saw it in the Cleveland series. It just made no sense, some of the things that Karl-Anthony Towns would do. But ultimately, it didn't end up hurting the Knicks, and he's played much better on the defensive end. If he can continue to sustain that, if he can stay out of foul trouble, and the Knicks have him, the Knicks have OG Anunoby, the Knicks have Mitchell Robinson, if they can continue to have that brigade of bigs that they can roll out against San Antonio, then I think that's going to be a problem for the Spurs in terms of being able to keep the Knicks off the glass and keep the Knicks from controlling the complexion of the game. The Knicks have maybe the game's best point guard in terms of being able to dictate the complexion, the pace of games. If they can control the flow of this game through Jalen Brunson and through rebounding, then I just don't know that the Spurs are going to have as many chances to allow Wemby to let his impact be felt on the offensive end. His presence on defense is undeniable, but I think it's ultimately what ends up happening and how productive Wemby can be on the offensive end, and if he can create that gravity that allows open shots and more offensive opportunities for the others. I don't think that they'll get a lot of chances to do that in this series because of how the way the Knicks rebound and because of how Jalen Brunson plays.
0: Just one other add-on. A lot of the discussion we just had was about the X's and O's, matchups, et cetera, what we think, how we think it's going to happen. Just for me personally, I'm picking the Spurs in six because I do believe he's going to become one of the greatest players ever. And if I believe he's going to become one of the greatest players ever, I go to this weird blind place of, he's the best player on the floor. Am I really going to pick against him? He has that mentality where maybe I'm going to be wrong and maybe he'll lose, but am I really going to pick against that guy if I think he's going to be that great? And my answer is no.
2: I felt the exact same way. I'm looking into this matchup, and I'm looking into the three games that these teams played against one another in the regular season. Obviously, the Knicks taking two of those. And I'm thinking, am I going to pick against the Knicks? They're playing the best basketball right now. They've been blowing teams out. If they shoot 41% from three, it's a wrap. There's all of these indicators that I should pick the Knicks, but then I keep going back to Wemby, and I keep going back to the defensive prowess we've seen from him and the Spurs this postseason. I think about the level of competition and how every time he's found an answer, and I just can't pick against him. And I know that's crazy because I don't have proof of concept, and he's 22 years old, but I feel the same way as you. I feel like I may look back and feel foolish that I didn't pick him and didn't pick them.
0: 888-SAY-ESPN, 888-729-3776, your telephone number to join the show. Knicks or Spurs, game one of the finals tonight. And of course, that was the NBA snapshot, the Progressive NBA snapshot. 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We're going to continue that conversation about face of the league, because Brian Windhorst, of course, ESPN NBA insider and reporter, had an interesting take on that concept, in addition to what CeCe just said about Wemby having to win it in order to be the face of the league. We'll get to that next. We're on Sportsmanlike, presented by Progressive Insurance.
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2: Shout out Luke Fiasco.
0: Oh, yeah. Smalls and I going with San Antonio, which is weird because I've gone with the Knicks every round, basically, and I was so supportive of the Knicks' moves, specifically with Mike Brown, Tom Thibodeau. I thought they made the right move, and I thought, you know, I was wrong about Brunson. I thought OG was awesome, which we've been right about, obviously. And CeCe's not only going with the Knicks, but the Knicks in five games, gentlemen, yes. Sweep.
1: Yes.
0: Which is that's why wild.
1: I put the broom back out there. It's not in Brunson's hand.
2: No.
1: It's by his feet, but the broom is on the desk.
0: There is a Jalen Brunson bobblehead on our desk here.
1: Yes.
0: There's a dollar bill underneath it, and there is a broom. Like that's like a it looks like a broom, but I don't know if it's actually a broom or like a beard brush or something like that. That's right next to it.
2: I think it's for your keyboard.
0: Oh, is that what that is?
2: I think so.
0: Oh, all right. Well, there you go. 888-ESPN.
2: Or it's for the Knicks.
0: Join the show. Yeah. Brian in Florida listening on Sirius XM 80. Morning, Brian.
23: How are we doing, guys?
0: Morning.
23: Long time listener. But I have to, you know, I give two things. One, props to Canty for finally, you know, helping out the Knicks and appreciating New York because he was a Giant. But Evan and Michelle, you're despicable. I'm sorry.
2: Despicable.
1: The hate
23: that
1: you
23: heard from New York sports all over. It's just sickening after a while. I don't care what you say. I'm sorry. I'm with Nuno and Canty. You're going to see when the Knicks, I don't believe it's going to be five or six games. I think it's going to go seven. But the Knicks are not afraid of Wemby. They showed it when they beat them 2-1 in the series this year. They're not afraid of Wemby. They know how to attack, and they're better than what you guys are giving them credit for.
0: Well, first of all, they're in the NBA Finals. They're unbelievable.
2: And
0: it's
2: we
0: not
2: have
0: about
2: been
0: that.
2: Hyper-complimentary.
1: But hold on. It is about that, though, because a lot of people disrespect the Knicks getting to the finals because they don't believe in the Eastern Conference.
0: Yeah,
1: and coming into this season, everybody said that the East was wide open. Remember, the Orlando Magic made a big swing, traded for Desmond Bane from the Memphis Grizzlies?
2: Yeah.
1: And we all praised that move because it made sense. Go for it. The East is open. We don't know what's going to happen with the Indiana Pacers. The Knicks fell short in the conference finals last year, changed coaches. Like, Boston was going to be without Jason Tatum for a significant portion of the season. The East was wide open. I don't think anybody fully respected what we saw the Knicks do in the Eastern Conference playoffs. A lot of people operate under the assumption that if they were on the other side of the bracket, if they were in the West, it wouldn't be this historic run that they're on where they have a plus 19.4 point differential. Like I don't want to dismiss what Brian was saying because I do think that there's a feeling out there that the Knicks played inferior competition in order to get to this point relative to what the Spurs have done. The Spurs are more battle-tested because they are the team that went through the gauntlet that was the Western Conference.
0: Yeah, I don't know who those people are. I wouldn't be one of them. I think the Knicks are awesome.
1: So you're saying that you haven't heard anybody say that about the playoffs?
2: Oh, I have.
1: Thank you.
0: Well, I'm saying it's not.
2: People have been diminishing the East.
1: Yes.
2: Absolutely.
1: Yes.
2: But I think if they are looking at some of the numbers, like let's look at defensive rating. Atlanta, 10th. Cleveland, 15th. Philadelphia, 17th. The Spurs are 3rd. I think they're looking at certain metrics and saying the competition wasn't as great as what they're going to face in the finals versus the Spurs. That doesn't mean they can't beat them. They've done it 2 out of 3 times during the regular season. But the Spurs seem to be a different version of themselves. But counterpoint, so do the Knicks.
1: Yeah.
2: The Knicks have clicked into place in a way that, quite frankly, during the regular season, you kind of felt like they... Nuno's in my ear. What are you saying, Nuno? Come on, get on.
3: Sorry. I was trying to give Canty some more info. But
2: Nuno's going to Blazers. Everything I'm saying is countering in my ear. I'm like, just get on the mic.
0: Let Smalls keep going.
2: I'm like, just get on the mic, Nuno, if you got so much to say.
3: They played a bad Blazers team. Like, look at their path. They played a beat up Wolves team. I mean, yes, Ant was there, but he really wasn't. Like, so. Yes, they beat the Thunder. Thunder were banged up, right? Like
1: that was the under that they beat.
3: So like,
1: no, J-Dub.
3: Yeah, like the Spurs are
1: you.
3: And Wemby, to his credit, and appreciate Wemby for this. Like he's gone out of his way, and he's talked about it. Like people around the league are like, they can't understand why the Spurs are a heavy favorite against the Knicks. And that's it. This is why people shake nerds.
4: The Spurs have to win this series.
0: Curtis in Missouri watching on ESPN2. Morning, Curtis.
5: Morning.
0: Morning.
5: I appreciate the show.
0: Thank you. What's on your mind?
5: Well, I mean, the debate as to who I think... I'm predicting the San Antonio, but it's reluctant because they beat my Oklahoma City Thunder. The reason why I say this is that I think Oklahoma City was the best team in the West, and they beat them. So for them to go to the East and play them, I think that they're well.
0: You're onto something here because, and thank you for the phone call. The more I think about it, and I don't know why I've spent like the last 48 hours, anything I can consume on the Thunder and their offseason, I'm fascinated by and what they're going to do, and I am 1,000% on board with just running it back. I think people are overthinking the Thunder in terms of problems. If they were fully healthy, they would win that series.
1: And this, I don't know if I'm going to say that.
0: I believe that.
1: Okay.
0: If they were fully healthy, they win the series. Here's what I think is interesting for both teams in the NBA Finals. Putting everything you've done behind you. The Knicks' 11-game winning streak is so unbelievably impressive, and it doesn't matter now. The Spurs winning against the Thunder was so unbelievably impressive, it doesn't matter now. That's where, like, you've been there. Getting over that hump of all the winning to get to that final game or final round, I would assume you have to kind of ignore all of that stuff, no?
1: But here's the thing, though, and I think this is where youth can work against the Spurs, the emotions that flow through them after winning Game 7 against the Oklahoma City Thunder, knowing that that was the big hurdle for them to clear, knowing that that was a measuring stick series. I do think it's harder for a young team to reset to get past that versus a veteran team like the Knicks that had a sweep in the conference finals and that has been resting for over a week. The Knicks have had a chance to process it. The Knicks have had a chance to sit with it. The Knicks have had a chance to recognize that they're going to be in the NBA Finals. And so I do think that that experience and just having more games under your belt, more postseasons under your belt, helps you in terms of flushing what happened previously and focusing on the task at hand, which is winning a series, best of seven, against the Spurs. Not necessarily trying to win the NBA Finals.
2: To your point, CeCe, Wemby talked about seeing Pop after they won the Western Conference Finals and how emotional it was, how everyone in that room had heightened emotions, and that they need to come back down to earth, and that that's going to be a challenge. Now, he also talked about the fact that their youth could work in their favor because they don't think anything's impossible because they haven't been in this position.
1: There's a certain naivete that goes along with being that young.
2: Yes, but you can say that. But to your point, the emotions that we saw Wemby exude in that moment after they won, the team in general, you go to talk to Pop, you're riding high. I know he was meditating with monks in China for 90 minutes a day in the offseason, so his brain is pretty level and even, but that doesn't mean everyone on the team is going to be able to do that.
1: There's no question about it, and just being in these games, I can tell you, you can wear yourself out before you even play one play.
2: Just the anxiety.
1: The energy, the all of those things, all of those emotions. You wait your entire life to get into these games, to get to a Super Bowl, to get to a World Series, to get to the NBA Finals, to get to the Stanley Cup Finals. You work your entire life to get to this moment because it can define everything about your athletic career. And so if you let all of that consume you, you can exhaust yourself before the game is ready to be played. And that's why the team that does the better job of being able to control their emotions early in this series is going to have a decided advantage and give themselves a good chance to control the outcome.
0: It's one of the many reasons why this series is awesome, and we'll have it for you here on ESPN Radio, presented by Gusto. There is legit justification for either team as many games or as little games as you want. That's not every year in the NBA Finals. I don't think there was justification going into the finals last year to pick the Pacers. Now, they almost won, but I don't think there was justification. No, but what I'm saying is going into it.
2: People
0: going
2: really
0: into
2: are
0: it.
2: Forgetting about that.
1: Right.
0: Oh, no, they're awesome.
1: They're
0: No, you're missing the point. My point is, it is so justified to either pick the team that's riding an 11-game winning streak or the team that has an alien. That's why this NBA Finals is awesome. We're on Sportsmanlike, presented by Progressive Insurance.
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11: 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ESPN. And the first one is the most important.

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12: 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Game number 2 Thursday, 8 p.m. Eastern on ESPN.
13: Do you feel good about the result of last night? Because I'm not sure if you're fully behind our friend of the show, Rod Brindamore.
14: Rod the Bud?
13: Yeah, I'm not really sure you're fully behind it. Like, I know the relationship matters to you, and the fact that 99.9 in Raleigh is one of our big affiliates. They're awesome. But you love to be right when it comes to the interim coach. That is one of your favorite things.
14: He does.
13: The quarterback rules, and then literally right under the quarterback rules, just a smidge under, is Evan's interim coach bump.
14: You're right.
13: He lives for the interim coach bump.
14: He does.
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14: The interim coach bump?
15: Yeah, and somebody can do a story about the record of teams in sports immediately after they fire a coach and the interim coach's record in the immediacy of the termination. Not necessarily long term, but just in the immediacy of it. But obviously what John Tortorella has done.

0: is unbelievable in this case. Speaking of interim coaches, I feel like the Cleveland Browns have probably had about a million of them over the last 20 years or so.
1: That'd be a great. How many coaches have they had this millennium?
2: That number of coaches and quarterbacks
1: It's insane.
2: I wonder if it's triple other franchises, because it's definitely double other franchises.
1: Oh, for sure.
2: But it's got to be triple some franchises.
1: Yeah.
2: Like, think about the Steelers compared to...
0: Yeah, but they've had a lot of starting quarterbacks recently.
2: That's right.
1: I'm pretty sure since 2000, they've had, when you combine quarterbacks and coaches, that number's probably over 40, and it might be over 50.
2: Could they field a full 52?
1: 53-man roster?
2: Yeah.
1: With quarterbacks and head coaches, they might be able
0: to. You got to include the interim.
1: Including interim coaches.
0: Yeah, you got to include the interim.
1: Coaches, any quarterbacks that have started games.
0: By the way, that's the other thing
1: we might have to get Cam on that.
0: How many
1: quarterbacks and head coaches, interim included, have the Cleveland Browns had since 2000?
2: And can they field the whole roster?
1: Yes.
0: Speaking of that, 15-2 in terms of the number of, since the last time the Knicks and the Spurs met in the finals, the number of head coaches / interim coaches the Knicks have had versus the number of coaches that the Spurs have
2: 15 for New York, 2 for San Antonio?
0: Since 99, the last time they got into the finals against each other.
2: Speaking of
0: the Cleveland Browns, their general manager, Andrew Berry, met with the media for the first time since the Myles Garrett trade to the L.A. Rams just a couple of days ago. And Andrew Berry said he had not planned on trading Myles Garrett this offseason.
3: So I'll be honest, I did not have this press conference on my bingo card for this spring. I know you all have heard me say for a number of years at this point that, you know, Myles Garrett, he's a foundational player, you know, Hall of Fame worthy, and a homegrown talent that's been here for the decades. And our intent was to have him be a one-helmet player for his career. And that was the truth. And even to this day, you know, when Myles's, you know, career is over, we look forward to welcoming him back, you know, into the organization. But there are moments, you know, particularly in my job, where opportunities come up that, quite honestly, are unexpected. And they force you to stop and reevaluate and look at it and say, hey, you know, is this something that could be, you know, really beneficial to the team?
0: I think you have to search really far or high and far, whatever the word is.
2: Far and wide?
0: Yeah, thank you. To find something about the person that is Andrew Berry that you would not like. Guy seems awesome.
1: He's brilliant.
0: Period. Next sentence. As a general manager, a little bit of a roller coaster at times. Some highs, some lows, some really good things, some not as good things. Some things were his decision, some things were not his decision, right? So we could play that out however you want to play that out in terms of evaluation. They haven't won any way you cut. Don't understand this. So do we realize, I may lose it on this, the question we've asked for months is now still the question we have to ask, even though Myles Garrett is on another team? Why did they restructure the contract if they never thought about trading him? Someone needs to tell me why both parties then restructured the contract if they're going to continue to claim, oh, we didn't plan on this. Of course you planned on this. You made it easier to make this happen. Why did they restructure the contract both ways?
1: Why are you so outraged by this?
2: Yeah.
0: Because everybody's lying.
2: And why do you care if they're lying?
1: But that's what happens in sports. This
2: and
1: is a sports lie.
2: It's also a sign of respect to Myles Garrett and everything he poured into the Cleveland Browns in a generally losing effort, mind you, to say we acknowledge your greatness and we wanted to keep you here for the entirety of your career. He's essentially saying, though, we failed you. We failed you, and we had to move on from you because we have to plan for the future and try to turn the page into what will be the next iteration of Cleveland Browns football. And you're the biggest and you know, one of the only assets we really have to make that happen.
1: Yeah, I mean, even in a lie, there's a little bit of truth. And to me, the more interesting aspect of what Andrew Berry had to say was the opportunity that was in front of him. There are certain times in the job where you get confronted with an opportunity that you have to take advantage of. To me, the opportunity is the 2027 NFL draft, where it's supposed to be a quarterback deep class. That's what this is about. Andrew Berry looked around the landscape of the NFL and he realized he's going to have a ton of competition in order to get the creme de la creme, the best quarterback in that class.
2: He's seen what's in the Jets war, Jess.
1: Yeah, like the Cleveland Browns and the New York Jets are the only two teams that have multiple first-round draft picks in 2027. I'm just looking around the NFL. On the low side, there are 8 teams that are going to be looking to take a quarterback early. On the high side, it's a dozen. I mean, I can just run through them. Pittsburgh, Cleveland, the Jets, Arizona, Minnesota.

0: This was Jimmy Haslam looking at it and saying, I'm not going to do it when Miles wants me to do it, which is when he penned the letter last offseason. I'm going to do it on my timeline. And quite frankly, this was one of those situations where even the restructuring tipped a lot of teams off. We still weren't quite sure. We still didn't have full reporting around this being something that the Browns were doing. Ergo, meaning that they were able to extract maximum value when they traded Myles Garrett, which is what they had to do. Which is why I don't have an issue with Andrew Berry or anybody else in that Browns organization telling a bit of a sports lie.
1: And also, this time last year, they were probably hopeful that they would hit on either Dylan Gabriel or Shedeur Sanders and have a quarterback that they could continue to build around.
0: But here's the other thing, Smalls. Why would Andrew Berry, even in the aftermath of trading Myles Garrett, come out and admit that they were planning on doing this all along?
1: Yeah, what does that serve?
0: Because if you do that, the next time you say you're not trading a player, you know what that signals to the rest of the league?
1: Lying.
0: You're going to trade the player.
2: Yeah, but actions over words. The actions.
0: I understand that, but there was still ambiguity. Oh. We asked Adam Schefter for over 2 months, what does this mean? Why is Myles Garrett deferring a $30 million payment? And Adam Schefter was adamant that the Cleveland Browns and everybody within the organization was not trading him. Maybe it could lead to a trade another year, but it wasn't happening this offseason. That's what Shefty told us. If that's what Shefty believed, then guess what? The rest of the league believes it. You know how that little bit of ambiguity goes away? Is if Andrew Berry came out yesterday and said, yeah, we were going to do this all the time. Then all of a sudden, everybody around the league, the next time the Browns have a player that everybody wants, doesn't believe it when Andrew Berry or Jimmy Haslam says, we're not trading that player.
2: Well, then it makes me appreciate what the Rams did even more. Because they wouldn't stop asking the question that we were asking, and they got the deal done. For clarification, per Cam Pratt and his research, since 2000, the Browns have started 41 different quarterbacks, or have had 41 different starting quarterbacks, and have had 13 different coaches, including interims.
0: So they could fool a team.
2: 54 over.
1: 54.
0: They could fill a 53-man roster and have one on the practice squad.
1: That is embarrassing.
2: We're on Sportsmanlike, presented by Progressive Insurance.
1: So bad.
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5: 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Game 1 Stanley Cup Finals last night won by the Golden Knights, coming back from 2-love down and winning that game 5-4 against the Carolina Hurricanes. Two days ago now, saw two massive NFL trades. And there's kind of a common belief with a lot of the teams that were involved. There's four of them involved that, oh, because of this, that's going to happen. Let's flip it around for a second. I'm going to give you the opposite, right? Rams make a trade for Myles Garrett. Common sense is they're going to have an unbelievable Super Bowl or bust kind of year.
6: Yes.
5: Let's play out the opposite. What if the Rams don't make the playoffs? We're going to do this for all four teams.
6: What if
7: the Rams don't make the playoffs in a year in which they went all in to win a Super Bowl in their building? Well, first and foremost, I'm a happy girl. To be honest with you, the first thing that comes to my mind when I think that is, God forbid, there must have been somebody that got banged up, because they're that good that this should not happen. But I would say if the Rams don't make the playoffs, I would look to the powers in their own division and think that the San Francisco 49ers and the defending champs, the Seattle Seahawks, were just too formidable for them, which, again, on paper, it looks like that's not going to happen. But that's where I would go.
5: CeCe, Rams don't make the playoffs. Play out the opposite for all the trades 2 days ago.
6: If the Rams don't make the playoffs, I could see a world where that actually happens, because they're in the same division with the reigning defending Super Bowl champs. And there's another team in the San Francisco 49ers that won a dozen games and won a playoff game on the road last year. Mm-hmm. And so I could absolutely see a world where the division cannibalizes itself and the Rams end up being the odd team out.
7: Wow.
6: Now, certainly they're not banking on that, but that could absolutely happen. It is completely plausible. And in most years, you're not talking about the third best team in a division making the postseason. It happened last year, but there's no guarantee that it's going to happen again. And then, oh, by the way, there is this bit of history working against them. Since 2000, there have only been four preseason favorites that actually won the Super Bowl. And we're talking about the majority of those teams being the Kansas City Chiefs and the New England Patriots.
7: Mm-hmm.
6: I think there's the 2006 Indianapolis Colts there sprinkled in there. That's it. That's the list.
7: Wow.
6: So, yeah, I mean, history is not kind to the darlings of the offseason that everybody expects to be in the Super Bowl in February before the games even kick off.
5: All right, let's play out the opposite then. What if the Browns get better as a result of this trade? Everybody thinks the Browns tearing it apart, get ready for the 27 draft. They were 5-12 last year, last place in the division, -100 point differential. What if the Browns get better as a result of trading Myles Garrett, playing out the opposite?
6: I mean, listen.
5: Is that so hard to... You guys
7: the
5: both
7: hardest argument
5: froze
7: to me. It's the
5: in
7: hardest
5: a way that
7: me.
5: You literally cannot even play out the Browns improving.
6: Well, here's what I'll say.
5: Oh, my God.
6: There's a new coach in the building.
5: Yeah.
6: So there's always going to be optimism, enthusiasm, because you got a new boss in town. General manager Andrew Berry had successive solid draft classes. Now, we'll see what the 2026 guys do, but he nailed the 2025 class. And I like the direction that they went with a lot of their picks. They added some skill position players to make things easier for the guys in the quarterback room, drafting KC Concepcion, drafting Denzel Boston, drafting Spencer Fano on that offensive line. I think that's going to be huge. Harold Fannin Jr. taking another step this year. But when you look at the defensive side of the ball, there are a lot of really good pieces on that defense, right? You got Mason Graham, who was a top five pick. You got Jared Verse, who was Defensive Rookie of the Year in 2024. You got Carson Schwesinger, who was Defensive Rookie of the Year in 2025. Denzel Ward is still there. We'll see what happens with him. Tyson Campbell is still there. They traded for him. He's awesome in man coverage. Grant Delpit is back there. Like, they've got pieces that you feel good about. I don't think the Cleveland Browns defense is going to fall to pieces. I don't. I think they're still going to be solid on that side of the ball. I think the question then becomes, what kind of leap can the offense take? They brought in an offensive-minded coach to jumpstart that unit and hopefully develop what will be the next franchise quarterback, whether that's Shador, Dillon Gabriel, or somebody they take in 2027. But I absolutely can see a world where the Cleveland Browns improve on the five-game win total that they had in 2025.
7: They also have the easiest strength of schedule in the NFL. So they have more winnable games than they perhaps did last year in a 5-12 campaign.
5: All right, what if the opposite happens from the trades? Everybody thinks New England gets better as a result of acquiring A.J. Brown. What if they get worse? What if they miss the playoffs next year? New England. What if the opposite happens?
6: I mean, if New England misses the playoffs, then I think there's a lot going on in that organization that has nothing to do with the guys on the field. I think they're embroiled in some type of controversy around their head coach, front office. I don't think it would have anything to do with the players on the field because I believe in Drake May that much. I think he's special, right? He's the runner-up for MVP. I think a lot of people forget that because the lasting memory that we have of him was struggling against the Seahawks defense in Super Bowl 60. But Drake May is a phenomenal football player. I think he's only going to continue to ascend. I believe that he will win a championship and an MVP at some point throughout his career. So if the Patriots fall off and don't make the postseason, I think it has something to do with an extraneous factor that has nothing to do with the guys on the field.
5: All right. Oh, go ahead.
7: No, I was just going to say I could see it happen. Noisy offseason. A lot of the games last year you thought they were close and could regress, and they have a very tough strength of schedule as well.
5: Finally, what is the opposite with the Eagles? What's expected as a result of the A.J. Brown trade in order for us to get to the opposite? All three other teams, there's a clear expectation that made these big deals. What's the opposite?
7: That they look firmly like Super Bowl contenders and that the offense is clicking the entirety of the season with Jalen Hurts being the catalyst.
5: So the offense being the reason for victory would be the opposite?
7: Yes.
6: See, I think the opposite would be Jalen Hurts proving not to be their franchise quarterback. I think that's the opposite.
5: But isn't that what people think, that he's going to drop off?
6: But no, but here's the thing. They're selling this A.J. Brown trade as addition by subtraction because of the tension that was in the locker room last year. They're moving on from him. You can't sell it as addition by subtraction and it end up being subtraction by subtraction.
5: They're the hardest one to figure out in terms of the opposites. The other three, pretty easy. Hot mess, next.
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1: As families head into summer travel season, there's one thing many people forget to plan for. 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Joining us now is Dr. Peter McCullough with some smart ways to be prepared before summer begins. Doctor, summer is supposed to be relaxing, but travel can come with surprises. 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
17: 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Hot Mess Rankings, we do it every single week at this time. You guys can jump in as well at 888-SAY-ESPN, 888-729-3776. These are people and teams in and around sports that come into the week looking okay and leave the week looking like an absolute mess.
18: Oh, yes.
17: So you will not see Carolina on here, the Hurricanes, after their loss last night to the Vegas Golden Knights. But I can tell you, I actually considered the Vegas Golden Knights because of this Bruce Cassidy situation.
18: Yes.
17: Because it is. Think about a team up 1-0 in the Stanley Cup Finals, worrying about the coach they fired with 8 games left and not letting him interview elsewhere. It's a little messy. I left them to the side. I certainly did not have the Knicks nor Spurs in here in the NBA Finals. Game 1 tonight, presented by Gusto, here on ESPN Radio and, of course, on ABC. So I left them out, of course. So let's see who I have in here. Let's start with number 5.
13: Number five,
17: the Major League Baseball Players Association.
1: Ooh.
17: They're down 1-0 in the PR battle to the owners and MLB because within the last week, MLB put out there this proposal for a salary cap, which is the first time that's been put out there in decades in terms of a proposal. Does that mean it's going to happen? No. But it means that the MLBPA needs to respond in some capacity other than complaining. They need to pitch something else to get public favor going one way or another. Major League Baseball is in a pretty good place right now, to say the least. You have a team like the Dodgers that are in a dynastic team. You have a superstar like Shohei Ohtani. You have a superstar like Aaron Judge. I don't know why I'm fascinated by this, but go look at the NL pitching and look at the NL Cy Young race and
10: how unbelievable
17: it is right now.
10: Yeah.
17: Baseball's in a good spot. Don't ruin it come December 1st, and MLBPA is in a spot where they're down 1-0 to the owners in terms of the PR battle. Nothing has actually happened, but in terms of the PR battle, they're down 1-0, Smalls. I know this is your favorite sport, so I had to put the MLBPA number 5 hot mess rankings.
12: Yeah, that's a good one, Ev, because this seems like it's going to be a contentious battle. I hope that both sides have cooler heads and they do come to the table with the spirit of collaboration. I know you hate that word, but to your
17: point, not in this case, I don't.
12: Because baseball is in a good place, and we have seen historically what happens when these two can't figure something out and there's a work stoppage. And I hope they don't self-sabotage like they've done so many times in the past. But you're right, the MLBPA needs to step up and make their point of view known so that this thing can really get going here.
10: Yeah, I mean, and then you also have to consider the upheaval that the MLBPA is under with Tony Clark resigning earlier this year and what happens in terms of their leadership. So they're fighting the battle on two fronts. First of all, they've got to deal with the external factor of the MLB owners, but then you've also got to deal with what's going on in the Game of Thrones that's happening behind the scene within the union.
17: Let's get to number four.
15: Number four.
17: Number four is a team in the American League East. And I thought this team in the American League East was going to be the Toronto Blue Jays. Why? Well, a fan threw a baseball back into the field, and Jesus Sanchez got an injury because of a fan throwing a ball at him. Now, he did play yesterday. They've lost three in a row. That's not the team. The team would be the Boston Red Sox, the last place team in the AL East. Why? Hat tip to the great Paul Hembokidis on this one, who asked me about this, and I didn't know the full details until he told me, and I could not believe it, so I made a last-minute change to the Hot Mess Rankings to put the Red Sox in there, of course, from Get Up. Craig Breslow, general manager.
12: Mm-hmm.
17: Craig Breslow is from Connecticut. Whole life in Connecticut. His first language would be, based on that?
12: English.
17: Well, Tim Healy, who covers the Red Sox, has reported that those around the team are saying that Craig Breslow might benefit from having an interpreter of sorts, someone with a more traditional baseball fabric and personable demeanor to convey his message. Some in the organization believe that interim manager Chad Tracy could fill that role because he's comfortable pushing back. Just to be clear, Craig Breslow is not someone that came up in the analytics world. He's a former player. And the Boston Red Sox, the people around the team are saying he may need a translator, not to translate the English language, but to be able to speak to players in a way that players would understand him. What? Maybe Jalen Hurts' water, iced coffee he could shake up and maybe use that. Ohtani may have one available. I mean, what? This is a real report.
12: Does it say what the communication issue is?
17: He speaks in analytics. He speaks Maury.
12: Kenny Atkinson?
17: But he's a former player.
10: So he's too smart to be able to communicate.
17: No, that's not too smart. See, this is what bothers
10: me. I'm just curious. I'm just trying to understand it. Does he talk over people?
17: Obviously.
10: Like, what's happening?
17: Yes. But I'm glad you said it that way, because I think this whole concept of, like, you're not smart if you do nothing with your smarts. I'm sorry. Like, that's cool that you're smart. If you can't communicate that to others, help people or businesses.
10: Yeah, I guess my whole point is
17: that he's a general manager of a baseball team.
10: Yeah, you need to be able to communicate.
17: Yeah, right? They're saying he needs a translator. He speaks English to English-speaking players. And it's not the English language that he needs translated. It's the communication. I couldn't believe this when I saw this today.
10: Yeah, that is crazy.
12: Yeah, that's a hot mess for sure.
10: Well, maybe you don't fire your manager if that's the problem.
17: Yeah, maybe let Alex Cora actually have more power.
10: If you struggle with communication skills as the chief baseball officer, maybe let your manager in Alex Cora, who's proven to be a winner, maybe let him communicate to the players.
12: And if you can't communicate with the players, how effective are you at communicating with those around you in your own department?
17: I've never seen something like this. advised to have an interpreter, a translator. What?
12: Yeah, that's bonkers.
17: Let's get to number three.
15: Number three.
17: Hello, Sark. Waiting for a response. Texas football.
12: Good one.
17: In one of the great sneaky stories of the sports week and month. Texas Tech saying, we're good. You want to play us, Texas? You're calling out our schedule? Or you want to say we play nobody? We'll play you on September 5th. We'll buy out all the money games, and we're ready for you. Let's go. Let us know when. I personally have not heard any response from Steve Sarkisian or anybody at Texas. So right now, until they respond, they're a hot mess. You've been called out. Be careful what you wish for. Texas Tech calling you out. Now, Texas Tech's got their own stuff, obviously, with Brendan Sorsby, their quarterback, and the gambling, etc.
10: They like it messy, though.
17: Yeah.
10: Texas Tech, I get the feeling they like it messy.
12: Oh,
17: that's
12: of
17: fine.
12: Course. They love stirring the pot with this one.
17: But I have
12: but
17: not
12: also,
17: heard
12: if you're Texas, if you started this fight and you're supposedly like the big brother here, or at least you purport yourself to be, and you haven't responded, what are you doing?
10: You can't little bro them if you're afraid of taking on the challenge that the head coach laid out, especially when the head coach laid out the opportunity to play you because he called the other schools that were the respective week one opponents.
12: Oh, don't worry. I already spoke to him. Financially, we've got it all sorted. We're ready to play. The paths are clear. Let's play it.
10: The only reason that you wouldn't want to play is because you're afraid of us.
12: But you had no problem running your mouth about us prior. So what are you scared of?
10: Man, either way, Texas takes an L on this one. The only way they can win is if they actually take up the challenge and beat them.
12: No, and they have to beat the brakes off
10: them,
12: too.
10: That's the only way they can win this. Otherwise, everything else out of this is an L for Texas.
12: Couldn't agree more.
17: Unprompted shot by Sark at Texas Tech's scheduling. Yeah. Texas Tech says, all right, bet. Texas State, Abilene Christian. Both are going to profit off of this, in theory, play each other and make money off of it even more than they probably would have otherwise.
10: And get a win. And one of those schools would get a win that they otherwise wouldn't have.
17: That's yeah. Right. So Texas football, number three, hot mess rankings.
10: This is the definition of your mouth writing a check that your ass can't cash.
17: Yeah.
10: This is the definition of that in sports.
17: And just to tie everything together.
12: But Sark's not even going to the bank.
10: Right? He's like, ah.
12: He isn't even attempting to go to the bank.
17: Just to tie everything together, Texas Tech may have $6 million just laying around now if they're not giving it to Brendan Sorsby.
12: Right.
17: If he's not playing football, I don't know how much of the NIL deal he has. So, Texas State, Abilene Christian, here you go. Oh, Stephen Jones? Oh, we'll play there, too, at Jerry's World. Good to go. All right, let's get number two hot mess.
15: Number two.
17: The Super Bowl champs last year were?
12: Seattle Seahawks.
17: What division?
12: NFC West.
17: A team that has gone to the Super Bowl multiple times out of that division but hasn't won it yet?
12: San Francisco 49ers.
17: And the team that made the biggest move in the NFL offseason
12: so far?
17: The
12: LA Rams.
17: Arizona Cardinals. Hot mess. That is.
10: They ain't even do nothing.
17: Oh, exactly. Exactly. And I'm going to tell you why.
10: We just standing here.
17: Their starting quarterback, Jacoby Brissett.
12: How do we catch a stray?
17: I'm going to tell you. Their starting quarterback, Jacoby Brissett, still not there. Edge rusher, Josh Sweat, all kinds of conversation about a trade. Marvin Harrison Jr., still banged up from last year. And they are losing currently to both the Jets and the Browns. They are now in third place behind the Jets and the Browns. For what? The number one pick in the draft next year. Because they don't have the ammo to move up right now. What they need to do is they're going to lose all those games in the NFC West. Keep going. If there's ever an opportunity to tear something down, not that it's really upright, but whatever you could tear down if you're the Arizona Cardinals, if Marvin Harrison Jr., who could be awesome, could get you a first-round pick from a good team, trade him now. Anybody, Josh Sweat, trade him now. Get as many picks in that draft.
10: How do you tear something now that's already burned to the ground?
17: Correct.
12: Hold on. Serious question, because I know he has not played one snap of football for them officially. Do I start the free Jeremiah Love campaign now, today?
17: Trade him.
12: On what? Trade him. What's our date? June 3rd? June 3rd?
10: I don't think you can.
17: No, but seriously.
12: Free Jeremiah Love.
17: How many games in the NFC West do you think the Arizona Cardinals are going to win next year?
12: Zero.
10: I don't think the Arizona Cardinals are going to win a game, period.
12: They're not favored in any
17: game.
12: Okay,
17: so then
10: they might go over.
17: Okay, well, then I would take them off the list. Ironically enough, if they went 0-17, that's a clear-cut direction to get your franchise quarterback of the future, because at least I would know what you're doing. But you need to ensure that, though.
10: But if you're not going to win a game, why would you take a running back with the third pick in the draft?
12: Hold on. They do play the Jets at home on December 20th.
17: No, the Jets are bad. The Jets are not terrible.
10: No, I don't think the Jets are terrible either.
17: They're not good.
12: But they're going to be trying to lose.
10: But if the season goes left for the Jets, I don't even want to talk about. I don't even want to talk about it. But if it doesn't pan out the way that the Jets anticipate, could that be a game where both teams are trying to lose?
12: This is what I'm getting at.
10: Could this be what we saw from the Las Vegas Raiders at the end of last year?
12: Both of these teams' objectives should be to lose as many games as possible to put themselves in a position to get their quarterback in the future, which is why I bring that game up. But, man, they have a tough schedule, the Cardinals.
17: You know what triggered the Cardinals' thought?
12: Tell me.
17: We have to be even both ways. What did you say yesterday about the AFC North? The happiest.
12: Oh, Joe Burrow and Lamar Jackson are
17: right.
12: The happiest.
17: So that Miles the inverse can also be true. The Arizona Cardinals, like, you got to be kidding me.
10: Well, actually, no.
17: We now got to play Miles Garrett twice a year?
10: But if they're following the logic that you said, they're excited about this.
17: Because you're going to lose?
10: It makes it easier for them to lose every game.
12: They're like, way to go, Miles.
17: But
10: we've
17: been
10: waiting all our lives for this opportunity.
12: Welcome to the division,
10: exactly.
12: Bud.
17: But the Jets, in theory, have multiple shots to move up. The Browns, in theory, have multiple shots to move up if they want. Arizona may not, and that's why
10: they may not need to move
17: well,
10: up.
17: Well, that's what you have to ensure.
10: Yeah,
17: all right, number one, hot mess
18: rankings.
17: Number one would be the totality of the Myles Garrett Cleveland Browns tenure.
12: I knew that's what it would be.
17: Not trading him now. The totality of the relationship. He is a two-time Defensive Player of the Year. He's a first ballot Hall of Famer. He retires as a member of the Cleveland Browns. Even Les Snead, the Rams general manager, brought that up at the introductory presser yesterday when he said, hey, you know, he's a Cleveland Browns Mount Rushmore player. Of course he is. Joe Thomas, Jim Brown, obviously. Bernie Kosar in the mix. It's Ozzie Newsome. You get the point. There's been so many amazing players there. He's arguably better or as good as any of them. Jim Brown, leave to the side because Jim Brown's like the greatest athlete maybe to ever live, right? So leave him to the side. You get the point.
10: Yeah.
17: The logic behind when this happened, how this happened, when this could have happened, when they could have started the rebuild, what everyone has said, I just do not believe collectively this was a successful relationship in any way, shape, or form. I believe individually, Myles Garrett made himself a Hall of Famer in their uniform. But collectively, as the number one pick overall in the draft, they did little to no winning, and it ended in a way that it just seemed odd. A year after he asked out, yes, he set the sack record, but okay, like he would have, in theory, could have done that in any uniform.
10: But he did that in the Browns.
17: I get it.
10: Yeah.
17: But at this point, the Cleveland Browns fans, Northeast Ohio, is dying for wins. Not individual records, wins with anyone. Shador throwing 100 touchdown passes this year would be amazing, and I hope he does. But if they don't win somehow, now that would indicate winning. But if they don't win, they're thirsty for winning. They're not thirsty for the individual stars. And I just think the totality of the relationship was a hot mess. So there you go.
10: Hello.
17: Hot mess rankings. Here on Unsportsmanlike. Number one, Myles Garrett and the Browns. Number two, the Arizona Cardinals. Number three, Texas football. Number four, the Boston Red Sox. And number five, MLB Players Association.
10: I have an omission
17: that
10: I want to point out.
12: Same.
17: 888-SAY-ESPN. 888-729-3776. Hot mess rankings. Who should have been on there? Who should have been off there? Who should have been higher? Who should have been lower? We'll find out next. 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
17: 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Hot mess list is out. Miles Garrett and the Browns. The totality of the relationship. Not the decision to trade him. I'm on board with that. Not the return. I mean, could they have gotten more? Maybe, but the return was obviously very good. Arizona Cardinals, just the fact they're in the NFC West and their quarterback's holding out and their edge rusher, there's an issue with potentially Josh Sweat. Texas football, waiting for your response at Texas Tech. Red Sox, number 4, Craig Breslow, their general manager. People saying that he needs an interpreter to speak to the players. He speaks English.
10: That's wild.
17: And the MLB
10: That's
17: Players
10: wild, man.
17: Association.
10: I don't even know any other way to say that. That's wild as hell.
17: MLB Players Association just down 1-0 in the PR battle to the owners relative to the idea of the lockout, strike, et cetera.
10: Yeah.
17: All right. You guys said there were some missed on this one.
10: Yeah. My omission is Chet Holmgren. Where's Chet Holmgren on this list? Chet Holmgren, 2 games in the NBA Finals where he has single digits in scoring when they're down, their other all-NBA star in J-Dub. How is that even acceptable? Backing down to Wemby the way that he did, cowering to Victor Wembanyama? Yeah, Chet Holmgren absolutely has to be on hot mess. The Arizona Cardinals, I hear you, they had a bad week, even though they didn't really do anything different than what they've done the previous few months.
17: Right.
10: But Chet Holmgren absolutely has to replace somebody on this list for hot mess.
17: I usually try to stick to a group or a team, but I guess I could have put the Thunder for the way in which they lost.
10: You didn't
17: lost.
10: Do that with Harden?
17: Harden on the list?
12: Or Morey.
10: Yeah, I think Harden and Morey. Yeah, exactly.
17: There's some exceptions to the rules.
10: Yeah, like that's what I'm saying. Chet Holmgren deserves to be on this list.
17: All right, fair.
10: You can't be an all-NBA player and pull a no-show in the Western Conference Finals with your team shorthanded.
17: That's fair. I'll take that one.
10: Okay. Who would you take off the list?
17: If
10: you had to take one off the list to put Chet Holmgren on,
17: I guess the PA, because it's so early, you know, there's still so many more opportunities. The Cardinals, I'm not taking off the list because I thought it was a good way of illuminating how unbelievable the NFC West is.
12: But the PA feels like a preemptive strike by you.
17: Yeah, maybe.
12: Because I feel like they're going to,
17: Between both of them,
12: I feel like
17: they'll pop up again.
12: This mess is going to be on the hot
10: mess. Don't screw baseball up, man.
12: Don't get me started.
10: Don't do it.
12: Speaking of baseball, when Evan, you started talking about a team in Major League Baseball. They're in the East. they've got a lot of stuff going on, not living up to expectations. It's kind of a mess. I thought you were going with your 26 and 35 New York Mets again.
17: Terrible.
12: Still in the basement of the NL East after spending tons of money this offseason. I requested it last week that they have a Vegas style residency on the hot mess list here. Obviously, you didn't want to acquiesce to what I requested.
17: Understood. There was a point over the last week they weren't in last place. The Marlins were. So, I mean, you know. That's...
12: There was a point last week where they weren't in last place. The Marlins were.
17: Yeah, that's
12: is your not. Defense.
17: That's right. That's right. That's where we're at right now. 888-SAY-ESPN is your telephone number to be a part of the show. Ricardo in Raleigh listening on the great 99.9 The Fan in Raleigh, the home for the Carolina Hurricanes, down 1-0 Stanley Cup Finals after being up 2-0 to the Golden Knights last night but losing the game 5-4. You saw it on ABC. Ricardo.
2: Bro, you had to say that about my Canes. Huh?
17: I mean, come on. You're calling from the Canes station.
12: Oh,
17: what, am I not
12: going to
17: slip that in?
12: Ricardo.
2: Man, listen, bro. I honestly think you need to stop putting historically bad teams on hot mess because they're just bad. I mean, it's the Cardinals, bro. What did you expect? Expect them to be great this offseason? Second, I really think, bro, you're overlooking the Philadelphia Eagles, bro. Mm. Because, I mean, if you look at the bigger picture, I mean, everybody has got good in, like, the NFC, man. I'm talking about the Cowboys, Washington. I mean, you just talked about the NFC West. So, like, let's say the Eagles don't make the playoffs. Mm-hmm. What are they going to do? Fire their head coach?
17: Yeah, probably.
2: Fire their offensive coordinator?
17: Probably.
2: And now you're talking about, what, a new coordinator again for Jalen Hurts, a new coach. He's going to want things different. It's like, I really don't see things looking
17: here,
2: up.
17: But, Ricardo, it's a good take, and I appreciate the call. Here's the problem with that take. I don't believe that.
12: Like that, what part of it?
17: Meaning I think the Eagles are going to be good. I think Jalen Hurts is going to be great this year. I think everything is going to be a positive with the Eagles now, not because A.J. Brown's gone, but because it's clarity for them as to what they're doing. So I would have to believe what he's saying in order to put them on the hot mess list. Someone else could put them on the hot mess list if they were to believe that. I don't personally believe that.
10: Because A.J. Brown is gone.
17: Because there's clarity on the offense. I'm not going to sit there and blame A.J. Brown. It's not just A.J. Brown's fault. That's not fair to A.J. Brown.
12: But you know what else isn't fair is people saying, oh, well, now that A.J. Brown is removed from the equation, will Jalen Hurts be good? I'm like, this is someone who's been to two Super Bowls, outplayed Patrick Mahomes and both of them, won one, and was a Super Bowl MVP.
17: I agree, which is why I can't put them on this list. Again, it's what I believe in this spot.
10: Yeah, if there's a team in the NFC East that belongs on hot mess after the last couple of weeks, I would probably go to the
12: team
10: that's local. Yeah,
12: I would probably New York Football Giants.
10: Yeah, I would probably go with them. Like it was bad. I think the statements and the talking made it worse.
12: But don't worry, Odell's back.
10: Yeah, we just go sprinkle in an Odell Beckham Jr. Snyder. Let's just get everybody talking about something else.
12: Gas up the boat. OBJ is back.
17: It's not even that. It's not even just that.
10: Let's just start a fire over here to get you
12: look
10: ignore
12: away.
10: The blaze over there.
17: You signed Odell Beckham Jr., Juju Smith-Schuster, and another wide receiver. None of the first two that I mentioned may be the most famous because Braxton Berrios has been in pop culture the last few years more than any of those two. And so, yeah, they did a good job of distracting from the detraction, I guess, is what they would have done over the last week. Sam, listening in Ohio, listening on ESPN Radio in Mansfield, the home of Shawshank. Well, the prison, I guess. Morning, Sam.
4: Morning. How are you guys?
17: Good. What's going on? Hot mess. What do you got?
4: Hey, I want to disagree with your take about the Browns. I do not believe that it's a hot mess, the relationship with Miles. And I don't know, the way that it kind of faltered, it wasn't his fault. He took us to the playoffs two different times in 4 years, which is incredible for the Browns. He got us a playoff win. We have a playoff win more recently than the Steelers. Honestly, if I didn't want to do it, I didn't ever think they should have done it. But if the Watson gamble had worked out, this would have been great. They would have had a star quarterback. They would have had a star pass rusher. They would have had a great team. Like, I didn't want them to do it, but if they would have done that, this whole thing wouldn't have happened. So in that sense, it wasn't Miles' fault. It wasn't really even any of the Browns' fault. It was the owner's fault. So
10: Sam, this is not middle school math where you get partial credit for showing your work. Like, this is a zero-sum game.
12: Yeah.
10: It didn't work out, and it led to you moving on from a Mount Rushmore player.
12: Right.
10: That is seismic in terms of the impact from a negative standpoint with the Deshaun Watson swing and a miss. So, yeah, I mean, it's I think it's deservedly so at the top of the hot mess rankings this week.
12: Yeah. Deshaun Watson is symbolic of this era of Cleveland Browns dysfunction. He's totemic.
10: In order to turn the page from that.
17: He's totemic?
12: Mm-hmm.
17: I think you think I think you're going to set me up. I think now you're not going to set me up today. So I'm going to say word of the day, totemic.
12: Totemic is our word of the day.
10: Let's go, Ev.
17: Finally.
12: Totemic. Right.
17: I'm exhausted.
12: Relating to or acting as a symbolic emblem of a group quality or idea. Deshaun Watson, totemic of the dysfunction of the Cleveland Browns.
17: I do have to correct one thing. As a father of a middle schooler, I don't know if they give you credit for showing your work anymore. They got to start doing that because that's all I got.
10: Yeah, that was 30 years ago.
17: They need to do that again. I don't know. I have to talk to sources close to me, my son. Do they get if? Because if they don't, oh boy. But if they do, show your damn work. We're on Sportsmanlike. Is that about Progressive Insurance?
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17: Mark Hestashaw. PJ Carlissimo. Doris Burke. George Sedano on the call this evening. What?
25: I'm just so excited. I can't wait.
17: About PJ Carlissimo on the call? He's your favorite broadcaster.
10: Yes, all of it.
25: PJ on the call. Doris. This matchup. I can't wait.
17: Well, you're going to get it tonight. Obviously, 8:30 p.m. Eastern time is when the game starts. And obviously, the Spurs and the Knicks. And I just can't get over the Spurs opportunity here with Wemby and winning ahead of time. I can't get that out of my head.
25: How about the Knicks opportunity to win?
17: But what I'm saying is specifically in terms of the Spurs and roster composition, right? So you've got a rookie in Dylan Harper, a second-year player, right, in Steph Castle. And a third-year player in Wembanyama. That's your core. That's your big three of guys. Yes, De'Aaron Fox obviously has been an all-star caliber player. And they have Keldon Johnson, sixth man of the year. Carter Bryant was a lottery pick this year. We can go through the roster. But the idea of winning early and like what it sets up for you, because I was going through this morning. Some of the guys that have done the winning really, really, really early is remarkable. Like in years one, two, or three. When you think about the possibility for success that he will now have, he being Wemby.
10: Can you run through the list? Because I know that's the who's who.
17: Okay. So year three, Shaq gets to the finals, he lost. Year three, Kobe got to the finals, he won. Year three, Dwayne Wade got to the finals, and he won. Year three, Kawhi got to the finals, and he won MVP. As did Dwayne. So, like...
10: Bird got there and won in year three.
17: So
10: Magic got there within...
17: Magic got there in year one.
10: Yeah.
25: Unreal.
17: And won MVP.
10: These are all-time greats.
17: Bill Russell, year one. Tommy Heinsohn was a rookie with Bill Russell. One. George Mikan, second-year players. I basically did a search for Hall of Famers that won early.
10: Yeah.
17: Okay? Just to see what kind of Hall of Famers
10: showing
17: up.
10: Who else we got on that list?
17: So year two, Kareem won. MVP. Yeah. Bill Walton, 77. Now, that was his second year playing because he was hurt the first year.
10: But that was also the youngest team to ever get to
17: the
10: finals. Correct,
17: 1977 Blazers. Absolutely. Yeah. I forgot Hakeem Olajuwon was in the finals in year two, in 86 against the Celtics. Because you think about Dream.
10: I don't remember that one either.
17: Yeah, well, you should. Ralph Sampson was on that. Or was it Sampson or Malone? Now that I get confused on that. One of the two. One of the other bigs.
10: Probably Sampson, That was probably Sampson, yeah.
17: Okay. Duncan. In this one, the 99 one, second year MVP. Like, this is what I keep harping on is the opportunity, of course both teams have an opportunity, but the way the Spurs have been built through the draft, through these lottery picks, it wasn't supposed to happen right now. And if you take advantage of that opportunity and you win it all right now, you're in theory setting yourself up for iconic greatness in this sport. Not just, that was nice, a nice championship early on. Like, look at these people I just mentioned here.
25: Rarefied air.
17: It's pretty unbelievable.
10: You know what's interesting about that? Because I agree with you on that front. Will it matter who the opponent is? Because everybody loves the New York Knicks. They've been the darlings of this postseason.
25: Yeah.
10: But we've had the conversation questioning whether or not Jalen Brunson can be the best player on a championship-winning team. We've had the conversation about whether or not the Knicks have a truly all-time great on their roster right now. Will it matter for Wemby, the competition in the NBA Finals? We know that he went through SGA back-to-back MVP in order to get there, but it was a shorthanded Oklahoma City Thunder team. It wasn't the same team that won the title in terms of the guys that they had available to him. So if, in fact, you and Smalls end up being right with the Spurs winning the title, will it matter who the Spurs beat in terms of winning that championship for Victor Wembanyama's legacy?
17: I'm going to answer a question with a question.
10: Oh, boy.
17: No, it's important. It's important. What are the Thunder going to do the next 5 to 10 years? Because who they beat would not be the Knicks in this case. It would be the Thunder. Because if you think the Thunder are going to, if you think these teams are going to, let's say, alternate who wins titles, it's going to be retroactively, oh my God, he beat that squad that early. Now, maybe the Knicks are going to do the same thing. I guess what I'm saying is Wemby may have two who they beat.
10: Yes, but I guess the whole point is, like, going into this finals, we've got the biggest height disparity between leading scorers that the league has ever seen. 14 inches between Jalen Brunson and Victor Wembanyama. Everybody is skeptical when your best player is a small guy. Somebody that's 6'2 or under. We've only seen two people in the history of the game be the leading scorer, best player on a team, winning a championship that have been 6'2 and under. That's Zeke, Isaiah Thomas, and Steph Curry. That's it. That's the list. So if Victor Wembanyama does win the NBA Finals and wins Finals MVP, it will be confirmation bias for everybody that says a small guy can't be your best player. So yeah. That's why I asked the question of whether or not who he faces in the finals is going to factor in to the overall legacy and impact the greatness of what we're watching the San Antonio Spurs do.
25: Yeah, I think it will. On both sides, though, actually. You can make the argument on both sides because we know in sports, whoever wins, there's a copycat effect, right? So if Wemby and the Spurs win, you're talking about confirmation bias of building through the draft. We're talking about height, all these things. If the Knicks win, conversely, you're talking about adding pieces later because none of their five starters they drafted. You're talking about importing a culture the way they did with the Nova Knicks. This is a big check mark against Daryl Morey and confirmation bias for chemistry mattering and culture and cohesiveness mattering. But I think because it's the Knicks and because they have waited so long to get here. And to think that if Wemby wins, not only you beat Ant along the way, you beat the Thunder and SGA along the way, but if you, in the your first playoff run, beat the Knicks at Madison Square Garden in the Mecca on the biggest stage in sports, that matters, against a team that had been crushing everyone in the playoffs. I know maybe 10 years removed from now, that might not be the top line that we think of.
10: Sure.
25: But they have been historically dominant. They are hungry. They are physical. They are not afraid of anybody. And they were expected to be there by their own admission. James Dolan, governor of the team, said, we are going to be here in January. And they were. And I think if you do it on the biggest stage, not only in the finals, but at Madison Square Garden, the Mecca, that is going to be part of the legacy.
10: And the Wemby revenge tour would be complete, right?
25: NBA Cup.
17: When was the last time you brought up Duncan beating the Knicks in 99 before this?
10: Never.
17: So then I can't say
10: yeah, that. Yeah, I'm with Heaven on this one, Smalls. I appreciate you laying out the argument, but in hindsight, the championship only looks better one way, and that's if the Knicks win. Because we don't think that this will be Wemby's last time in the NBA Finals. Right. Conversely, we hadn't seen the Knicks in the Finals before this year in, what, 27 years? 26 years?
17: Like the Knicks.
10: So I'm just, for the Knicks, I think this is a situation where obviously this is exercising the demons in terms of being able to deliver a championship for this city that everybody has been waiting on for over half a century. If Victor Wembanyama beats the New York Knicks and the Knicks don't get back to the NBA Finals in the Jalen Brunson, Karl Anthony Towns era of this program, then I don't know how much this is going to be, you know, a booster for Wemby's overall legacy beyond the fact that he would have done it as early as some of the all-time greats in NBA history.
17: Yeah, I think the opportunity for the who you beat angle is so much greater for the Knicks
10: yes.
17: because there's a chance that the obviously the Knicks are have a great chance of winning the series.

0: I beat Tom Brady not once but twice. I beat the greatest quarterback of all time, not once but twice, just to prove it wasn't a fluke.
1: So the coolest thing for the Knicks is they have an 11-game winning streak.
0: That is tough, right?
2: That's tough.
0: All I want on my Hall of Fame. That's all I want for Eli's Hall of Fame plaque. I beat Tom Brady not once but twice.
2: To prove it wasn't a fluke.
0: And put him right next to Tom Brady in the Hall of Fame.
2: That's tough.
1: That's what's there for the Knicks, to talk be that with legacy. Wemby. Is that you have an 11-game postseason winning streak, you're pummeling teams by 19 points per game on average, and maybe, just maybe, you become the team that actually can take this guy down. Again, we're projecting years to come, but it's not off the board that Wemby has some ridiculous resume if he stays healthy where no one could take him down except this group.
0: Yeah, it will look like, retroactively, I think it will look like when Buster Douglas knocked out Mike Tyson.
1: Well, that's an interesting one because that would indicate you don't believe in the Knicks past this. Because Buster Douglas had one moment.
0: I think there are a lot of people that still don't believe in the Knicks. I think there's a lot of people that still look at this and say, I don't understand why the Spurs are favored in the finals, by the way. I have no idea why they're favored.
1: And
0: it doesn't make sense to me.
1: I've seen a lot of people say the other way.
0: When you look at the matchups in the regular season, when you look at the rest disparity, like, listen.
2: The way the Knicks have been playing.
0: It's crazy. Like, in the history of the NBA Finals, when there's a team coming off of a sweep versus a team coming off of a game seven, the team that has more rest has won 20 of the 24 NBA finals.
2: Oof.
0: I don't understand why the Spurs are favored. I don't. It doesn't make any sense to me. But there are a lot of people that don't believe in the Knicks. And so if the Knicks do pull this off, it will be that type of upset in my mind. Like, if the Knicks do pull it off, that's what it'll be. It'll be Buster Douglas when he knocked out Mike Tyson. Where was that? In Japan? That's what it would be.
2: If this happens, there will be a statue of Jalen Brunson next to the Statue of Liberty. Like, New York will idolize him forever.
1: Someone's getting it done, just like Granger. 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
5: I'm over it. With Pat the producer.
6: Homemade loaf of sourdough. Bought the loaf, made some toast. Terrible. Don't what? My mom. She said that her favorite segment on the show is the most unsportsmanlike moments of the day. What about this one? Nuno's still angry at me that I'm anti-American. Nuno, did you watch?
7: I did. I watched some of it. You and your boy, Bryce Harper, you know, they're like, yeah, well, it's not the Olympics. Yeah, Bryce, maybe you should show up. Yeah.
8: Ugh. I'm over it. I'm sick and tired and over it.
6: Get a life.
9: Yes, each and every day at this time, our producer, Pat Costello, gives us items in and around sports, entertainment, his life that he is over. Pat.
6: I've yet to talk about A.J. Brown on this fine program. And I heard some sound yesterday from Chris Brockman from the Rich Eisen Show that I'd like to play you guys before I discuss.
9: Okay.
10: This guy is finally where he's wanted to be his entire life. This guy has a Patriots man cave rug while he plays for another team in which he won a Super Bowl for. He never cared about you, Philadelphia. He always wanted to be with us. We're back. Super Bowl back on. Book it right now. AJ Brown, record-breaking season. Get ready. And I am going to be laughing every single Monday right here.
6: So Chris Brockman says, A.J. Brown never cared about you, Philadelphia. As if that wasn't pretty obvious from them winning the Super Bowl and him saying that wasn't enough. But I'm not going to let Chris Brockman let me feel bad about A.J. Brown's time with the Eagles. We traded a first and a third for him, then went to two Super Bowls and won one of them, and then traded him for a first and a fifth. I'd say that was a complete success.
11: Pretty good rental.
12: Yeah.
6: Worked out pretty well for
11: pretty
6: us.
11: Good
12: By
11: rental.
12: The way, who cares if he doesn't care about you? You got what you wanted out of the deal.
11: Two of the four seasons, we ended up in the last game of the season.
6: Yeah, oh no. Oh, no. He didn't love us? Oh, what am I going to do with that Super Bowl trophy sitting in there? For the Patriots last year,
9: fan,
6: Brockman.
9: As a Patriots fan, I completely agree with you that, like, who cares? Let's not bury the lead on this. He did have this rug the entire time.
12: Yeah, he did.
9: That seems odd. You grew up as a Giants fan, didn't you?
11: Yeah.
9: When you were on the Cowboys, did you have Giants gear? Displayed.
11: No.
9: Not in your life. I'm saying displayed.
11: No.
9: That's odd, is it not? In his man cave, while on another team, he kept the Patriots?
12: So he was manifesting this the entire time.
9: I don't know. I find that weird.
11: I mean, he was... here's the thing. Growing up, I really wasn't a huge Giants fan. I was a Lawrence Taylor fan.
9: Right.
11: And so I didn't have that allegiance to one particular franchise. A.J. Brown loved the New England Patriots growing up.
12: Loved.
11: So I kind of get not wanting to get rid of that fandom all the way just because that's when you first fell in love with the sport.
9: But display.
11: So, like, falling in love with football is synonymous with his affection for the New England Patriots.
12: Sure.
11: And the fact that he's there now, it feels like a full circle moment. But I don't know that that has anything to do with his 4 years in Philadelphia.
12: I think there's always
9: massive success.
11: I don't think that even matters.
9: Listen,
11: they gave him two contracts.
12: Yeah.
11: It worked.
9: The reality is, what do you want to say, 99% of
13: player organization relationships are transactional. There's a few. Steph Curry, a 1%er.
11: I guarantee you for the Cleveland Browns, most of that in that locker room is transactional.
13: Right. So what I'm saying is, so if you acknowledge it's a transactional relationship, definitively the Eagles won that transactional relationship while A.J. Brown was part of the franchise. They absolutely did.
11: It was a win-win.
13: Yeah.
11: A.J. Brown made a ton of money, got a ring, went to 2 Super Bowls. The Eagles got what they were looking for. And it really didn't end up costing them much when you look at the net draft compensation.
13: 100% agree. Next one, Pat.
6: It's a lot of smack talk from the Rich Eisen show for a team that just lost to Sam Darnold. That's all I'm saying.
13: That wasn't necessary. I was with you until that. Rich Eisen show, and until 3 Eastern time. Chris Brockman, feel free to now destroy Pat Costello.
6: Destroy me for what? Like for his team shot. Got destroyed by Sam Darnold?
13: Everybody got destroyed by Sam Darnold last year.
6: Well,
14: it was pretty close with the Rams.
6: So Nuno's being weirdly superstitious today in like a way that I don't find healthy.
12: Weirdly? It's the finals.
6: Well, yeah, but we were like, Nuno, are you going to wear some like blue and orange tomorrow or anything? Like coordinate an outfit? And he's like, no, I can't do that. Superstitions. I'm like, superstitions? Your team hasn't been to the finals since 1999 and they lost. Like what? Whatever superstitions you were doing clearly weren't working, so I don't know why all of a sudden we're acting like his superstitions are a big deal.
12: No, maybe this season specifically, Nuno?
15: Well,
12: things that have worked
15: season
12: this season?
15: Specifically, this playoff run, right?
12: Yeah.
15: Like, listen, we start with what happened in that studio. You have the Jalen Brunson bobblehead doll.
11: Yes.
15: They lost. They were down 2-1. I think we took it off, right? Like, we can't eat to mess with me. Put it back for game one of the Cavs series?
11: It was a sweep.
15: Like,
12: that's right. And we put him on the dollar because he's standing on business.
6: The Brunson bobblehead has been moved like 10 times. What are you talking about?
15: They were down 21. I threatened Canty. Then they won. They came back and won, and we haven't taken it off.
6: They move it every day for vibe check. What do you mean?
12: No, before our show.
6: It's been moved all over the place. The dollar's been moved. It hasn't even been there the whole time. Now Canty's changed it again.
12: No, Nuno's right. Since game one, Eastern Conference Finals, on our show from 6 to 10, the Brunson bobblehead has been firmly right there at the front of our set.
11: And we put the dollar underneath it.
6: There was a day last week where Michelle had to grab the dollar off the desk because it wasn't under Jalen Brunson.
12: But then I put it back.
11: You put it back. Okay. Put the dollar back.
15: So, Pat, what issue do you have? Like, my superstitions are like... Like, what is it? Because, like, yeah, I do things that I have my routines. I'm old. I love routines. I will make sure I get my routines done before, you know, a certain time tonight so I can try to, like, because my nerves are already shot, like, so they don't get worse. So, like, I don't get it. And guess what, Pat? If they lose game one, I'm going to change it up and find something else.
12: And it's only weird if it doesn't work.
15: Yes.
6: I don't think it's going to work.
15: Well, good.
12: You're a hater. Like don't a hater, be a hater. Let him like have his superstitions and his routines. It's important for game day.
6: And I wanted to root for
11: standing
6: the Knicks.
11: Standing on business.
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0: Hi, this is Sam Pines, partner at Good Karma Brands and ESPN LA. Yeah, those four letters matter. ESPN. And the first one is the most important. Entertainment. That's our goal. And here in LA, we've got iconic voices and championship teams to talk about every day. 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
3: 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Game one of the Stanley Cup Finals last night. Vegas Golden Knights up 1-0 over the Carolina Hurricanes. They were down 2-0, come all the way back, win 5-4. And game number two Thursday night on ABC. Game number one of the NBA Finals you just heard tonight on ESPN Radio, presented by Gusto, Mark Kestisher, and PJ Carlesimo, and Doris Burke, and George Sedano on the call here on ESPN Radio. Of course, ABC, ESPN app as well. Tip off at 8:30 p.m. Eastern time, I believe, tonight. Smalls is laughing. I'm not sure at what. The Knicks and the Spurs.
13: Just that I'm so excited.
3: Oh, I was like, what?
13: Every time you do the big promo read, I get more excited for this game tonight. I'm giddy. It feels like Christmas morning.
14: And we have it on our air too.
13: Yes.
14: This is going to be amazing. Adam Silver couldn't be more excited about this matchup for the NBA Finals.
13: What a dream.
14: To have Victor Wembanyama,
13: yes,
14: in year three, be in this position, second youngest team to ever make the NBA Finals, going up against a team in the New York Knicks that hadn't been here in, what, 26 seasons?
3: Since 99.
14: And hasn't won a championship since 73.
13: Dream. Biggest market. Madison Square Garden as the backdrop for some of the games. You have a team that would have been on Evan's hot mess list historically, and the New York Knicks, particularly with this governorship and James Dolan. It has been messy. It has been dysfunctional. And then on the other side of the coin, you have the beacon of stability in the San Antonio Spurs. I don't know. There's just so many great storylines for this one. And as a neutral observer, I'm cool with whoever wins. Whether it's the Spurs and Wemby, you have a bona fide new superstar, new face of the league, the beginning of what could be a dominant era of one of the best basketball players we may ever have the privilege to watch play. Or you have this New York Knicks team, which is...

0: as likable as you could ever imagine. They have a rabid fan base who is going to go absolutely bonkers if they win. And a guy in Jalen Brunson, who has been doubted every which way, being the hero, I don't know. As a neutral observer and a fan of sports, you could not ask for a better matchup.
1: If you take Wemby and Brunson out, the most likely hero of the finals, the most likely MVP, forget the odds for a second.
0: OG.
1: Just based on your gut, would be OG?
0: Because I think he will do something special against Wemby if the Knicks win.
1: CeCe, same question. The most, if you take those big two out.
2: If it's not Jalen Brunson.
1: If it's not Jalen Brunson and it's not Wemby, is there a guy that could win finals MVP that you could play out? This is the reason that this team wins.
2: Dylan Harper.
1: As a rookie.
2: Yeah. I think he's that good. I think he's incredible. If Jalen Brunson does not win finals MVP, then the Knicks ain't winning this series. Period.
1: Don't know if I agree with that.
2: Tell me why.
0: Yeah, who do you
2: tell
0: have?
2: Me why?
0: Ain't nothing. Okay.
1: So let's play this out for a second. If you believe the Knicks are going to win this series, and then you say the Knicks are going to, you play out a hypothetical, Knicks win this series, but Jalen Brunson doesn't win finals MVP. That would seem very illogical. I agree with you on that. But there's two guys that I could look at and say, what if? OG defensively, specifically against Wemby. And then if Cat is scoring 20 a game and has any minutes against Wemby that are significant, plus he continues his rebounding prowess, which, you know, he's going to get 10-plus rebounds. He gets a bunch of offensive rebounds. Like, remember, this was the number one overall pick in the draft. At one point, for general managers around the NBA on the NBA.com survey were asked, who would you start your franchise with? And they said Karl Anthony Towns. Mm. I understand that what he has done in New York is star in his role. As Monty Williams, when he was coaching the Suns, would say all the time, you have to star in your role. A team that went to the finals and lost, but that was a great way of saying it. I think that Karl Anthony Towns has a chance to star in his role. So I don't. Jalen Brunson is going to be probably the best player on the Knicks in the finals if they win it all. I get that. I've been wrong. I said, OG, whatever. I think the Knicks have multiple options. I really do.
2: I don't see it that way. And it's simply because of this. Jalen Brunson is going to have the ball in his hands. And either he's going to score or he's going to distribute. We saw in the Cavs series when they tried to take him away as a scorer, he set a playoff career record with assists. So either way, Jalen Brunson is going to contribute to the Knicks getting the bucket. He's going to be on one end or the other. Either he's putting the ball in the hoop or he's putting it in the hands of the guy that's going to put it in the hoop. He's the tip of the spear. He controls the game better than damn near any other player in the NBA. If he does not assert his will on this series, then the Knicks aren't winning against the Spurs. It just ain't going to happen. Like, the reason why the Knicks have been so dominant in the postseason is because they don't turn the ball over. Mm-hmm. They win the turnover battle damn near every time out. They win the rebounding battle more often than not. But to me, if the Knicks are going to win this series, then there is no other pathway other than Jalen Brunson being finals MVP. So when you ask me the question, if it's not going to be one of the leading scorers to win finals MVP, who's it going to be? It's going to be Dylan Harper for me because of his ability as a three-level scorer. He can get to the rim. He's really good defensively. He's going to be in part responsible for doing the job on Jalen Brunson. I just see a world where if it's not Wemby, if it's not Brunson, Dylan Harper steps up in a big way.
1: So the other couple of names I would mention, well, the other name I would mention would be Steph Castle. As somebody that I would look at, that if San Antonio wins and it's not Wemby to win MVP, could he win MVP? And the reason I say that is just I have no interest in being insulting towards Jalen Brunson. I'm just going to ask a fair question in my mind. Who's a better player, Jalen Brunson or Shai Gilgeous-Alexander?
0: SGA.
1: And I agree with you. Steph Castle made SGA struggle or frustrate him more than anyone I've seen in the last couple of years do that to him. In addition, I do believe that the Spurs are going to be smart enough to at times, not all times because it doesn't always work, go at Jalen Brunson on defense. Atlanta did it, and it worked for a minute, and then it didn't work, right? Because Mike Brown and the Knicks did a tremendous job of altering things in order for that not to be a thing. But for a minute, CJ McCollum went at him, and it really helped him.
2: Yes.
1: And Mike Brown, to his credit, And boy, has he been great. But Mike Brown, to his credit, saw the same thing with James Harden. It's like, if they're going to switch James Harden onto Jalen Brunson, I'm going to destroy him with Jalen Brunson. I don't think the Spurs are going to fall for that, obviously. But I think that the Knicks, the Spurs don't have anybody like that, but I think that the Knicks have to, at times, be aware of this, because I think the Spurs are going to go at Jalen Brunson.
2: I agree, but I don't think it's going to be Steph Castle being the one. Like, if the Knicks are in a situation where Jalen Brunson has to defend Steph Castle, I'm going to make Steph Castle shoot the basketball from the perimeter, because he's streaky at best. I'll live with Steph Castle being a volume three-point shooter. And I'm pretty sure Mike Brown and that Knicks squad will do the same. Now, if he proves to knock him down, then God bless him. But he was 0-for from downtown in Game 7 of the NBA Finals. I'm going to make Steph Castle be a volume shooter from deep. I'm not going to live with that with Dylan Harper. He's a much better shooter, which is why I think at times he has an easier time getting to the rim than Steph Castle. So I hear you, and I do think Steph Castle's defense is an X factor in this series. I just don't think that Steph Castle is going to be the only one charged with trying to slow down Jalen Brunson. I think it's going to have to be a brigade, including Dylan Harper, for the San Antonio Spurs. Just like it's going to have to be a brigade for the bigs for the Knicks in trying to slow down Wimby. It won't just be OG, even though he's had the most success of anybody on their team defending him. It'll have to be Mitchell Robinson for 10 or 15 minutes. It'll have to be Karl Anthony Towns for 10 or 15 minutes. Like, it's got to be a brigade in order to stop what is the most unstoppable force on both ends of the court in the game.
1: Mm-hmm. I mean, if you told me that Josh Hart was guarding him for a minute or two, I'd believe that too.
2: I agree. Wow. I agree.
1: I think you're going to have to throw
2: a lot of different bodies at Wimby, a lot of different looks.
1: All right, so there's two guys that we have not really talked enough about probably that are basically have been in the league for the last 5, 6, 7 years. One of them is a 20-point scorer basically every year since 1920, and the other one, not 1920. And the other one.
2: Well, he's been playing for a long time.
1: Was the guy who has scored 40 points in a game, I think, multiple times. De'Aaron Fox, Mikal Bridges. Like, it's crazy to think that those two guys are not mentioned at all in all of this. De'Aaron Fox was an all-star caliber player, obviously, with the Kings, comes over to the Spurs, asks out to get to the Spurs. Brian Windhorst, for months before that trade, months on the Hoop Collective podcast, would say, someone is going to be smart enough when they ask out to ask into San Antonio. And San Antonio stunk at that point. But De'Aaron Fox did it. And Mikal Bridges is the guy that the Knicks gave up an arm and a leg to get 5 first-rounders. Is he worth 5 first-rounders individually? No. Is he worth 5 first-rounders to get Jalen Brunson to take a little bit less to make this team even better? You're damn right he is. And that's what that all kind of tied into. How about those two guys? As hypothetical X-factor guys that you could look at as, you know what? Maybe they could be a reason that a team wins. Because this is why these finals are great. Right? On our show, two of us picked the Spurs, Michelle and I. One person picked the Knicks, CeCe. All of us, I believe, have legit reasoning. You have the best story in the NBA in Wemby, who can potentially be an all-time great, the biggest market, and I don't even think the most polarizing team, because, I don't know how you hate this version of the Knicks. Maybe you hate the Knicks franchise and the fans, but how do you hate the five guys that roll out there as starters every night?
0: It's polarizing, that you want to cheer for Brunson and the players, but the fans sometimes, I think they're great and they're fun and they're very passionate and intense, but they could irk other fan bases, put it that way.
1: Okay, so we talked a ton about Brunson, talked a ton about Wemby, we talked about Harper and Castle and OG and Kat as, like, could they potentially sneak in and win finals MVP? How about these two guys that everybody wanted a few years ago in Bridges and Fox? What role do they play in all of this?
2: I mean, listen, Bridges has been really, really good. Like, the shooting from outside, I would say the same thing about him as with Steph Castle. It's streaky at best. But Bridges has been really good about being at the mid-range, being able to get to the rim, being able to be involved on the glass with the rebounding, especially on the defensive side. He's shown the ability to be able to make the extra pass in order to set up, great shots, go from good shots to great shots. I like what Bridges has been able to do this postseason. He's been much more impactful than I would have anticipated, but that speaks to what you were talking about with the overall chemistry. Something about this team clicked into place in that Atlanta Hawks series, and they've been able to ride that wave. And I do think it has a lot to do with the culture that Leon Rose, World Wide West, imported with those Nova Knicks.
0: Yeah.
2: Having Josh Hart there, having Bridges there, in part to reinforce everything that Jalen Brunson does from a production standpoint, but also a leadership standpoint, that has made a huge difference in terms of the level of buy-in. You don't have a plus 19.4 point differential in the postseason without guys being able to buy in and sacrifice. And so to me, that is the biggest contribution that you're getting from Mikal Bridges, is being in support of Jalen Brunson, not just on the court, but in that locker room and with the culture within that organization.
1: I count 8 different players in this series, and I'm going to leave out Harrison Barnes, who at one point would fit what I'm about to say, and I'll leave out Carter Bryant of the Spurs because it's way too early based on the amount of minutes he gets. 8 guys in this series who have either been All-Stars, hovered around being an All-Star, or we assume will be an All-Star. Karl Anthony Towns, OG Anunoby, Mikal Bridges, and Jalen Brunson, obviously for the Knicks. Wemby, Steph Castle, Dylan Harper, De'Aaron Fox for the Spurs. Am I leaving anybody out? I don't think so, right? Harrison Barnes once hovered. Carter Bryant too early.
0: Yeah.
1: 8 different players either have been All-Stars, hovered around it, or we assume will be. So who you got and why around the room, each of you smallest?
0: For MVP?
1: No, for the finals, the winner.
0: I'm picking the Spurs in 7. I think it's going to be a highly contested physical series. Spurs in 7, Wemby as the MVP, so Wemby.
1: Well said. CeCe.
2: I think you left out one, Keldon Johnson. Like, 6th man of the year. Like, I think he has the potential. If he had more minutes.
1: He did, and he wasn't, but he hasn't with this group.
2: He hasn't with this group.
1: Yeah.
2: That's the difference.
1: All right. All right.
2: He's the 6th man of the year.
1: Go ahead.
2: Wow.
1: That's my response. I think you were just trying to be right with me being wrong in that. I think that was the move.
2: I think that's a great list that you came up with, because on its face, you don't think about it because of Jalen Brunson and Victor Wembanyama taking all the oxygen out of this series.
1: There's a lot of really good players.
2: But there's a lot of talent between the two teams on this series.
1: That's
2: in
1: right.
2: This series.
1: All right.
2: Yeah, I'm taking the Knicks in a gentleman's sweep. And if we put our attention on the Jalen Brunson bobblehead, the broom has now moved from the desk into the left hand of Jalen Brunson. Now, when they swept the Cavs, Brunson was holding up the broom in the right hand.
0: That's right.
2: I'm not going there. That's too disrespectful to say that the Knicks are going to win in 4. But I moved it to the left hand. The broom is on the ground. Gentlemen sweep, Knicks in 5. This will be over with on June 13th. That Saturday game in San Antonio is closeout time for the good guys in the orange and blue.
1: Wemby and the Spurs in 6 is what I got. But really, how about the hosts in 5? Maybe less than that, and who said it against the producers. Next on Sportsmanlike, presented by Progressive Insurance.
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1: As families head into summer travel season, there's one thing many people forget to plan for. What happens if someone gets sick when you're away from home? Joining us now is Dr. Peter McCullough with some smart ways to be prepared before summer begins. Doctor, summer is supposed to be relaxing, but travel can come with surprises. So why is summer a time when families should think ahead medically?
2: Because there's always stress about getting sick on a trip and then ending up in the urgent care.
1: What are some of the most common issues that families will run into during these summer trips from a medical standpoint?
2: Various forms of food poisoning or traveler's diarrhea, getting viral upper respiratory tract infections that get too far along and they become a bacterial secondary infection like a bronchitis, then of course usual things like bladder infections, yeast infections.
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9: I'm a situationally good dancer.
10: Yes. Yes.
11: Wow, I am hilarious.
5: This is Who Said It?
9: They're trying to stump us. 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
10: What are we talking about?
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9: Here we go. It's not only game one of the NBA Finals tonight here on ESPN Radio, presented by Gusto. It wasn't only game one of the Stanley Cup Finals won by the Golden Knights last night. It is this game of Who Said It? The unsportsmanlike host, Michelle Smallman, Chris Canty, Evan Cohen, against the producers.
10: A championship edition of
9: Let's
10: Who
9: go.
10: Said It.
9: Nuno, Cam, Pat, Jovante. Five clips. We don't know who's speaking in the clips. We have to identify the voices based on clues or based on vocal recognition. With things going on in sports over the last week or so. Here we go.
12: He looks really, really good. And since I know Jaden since he got drafted, he's always been a focused, determined, prepared player, young guy. But now he's a vet.
13: Commanders, Jaden Daniels. Looks really, really good.
9: Known him since he's a rookie. Terry McLaurin.
13: Play again.
12: He looks really, really good. And since I know Jaden since he got drafted, he's always been a focused, determined, prepared player, young guy. But now he's a vet.
9: Jaden or Jalen did that voice?
10: It sounded like Jalen.
13: One more time.
12: He looks really, really...
13: Oh, I thought it was Jaden.
9: See, it could have been, if it was Jalen, it could have been about Jay Will of the Thunder.
13: So
9: not Jay Dub, the big who played well.
13: Yeah. I thought it was Jaden.
9: Okay.
13: Because we have team activities happening
9: right.
13: in football. And now he's...
10: I think it's Jaden. I think you're right, Smalls.
9: So
10: I think it's Jaden.
9: Who would... Commanders?
13: Someone on the Commanders.
9: McLaurin is usually the one that they would rightfully put out there because he's known as like the highest character guy ever. Ever, maybe
10: yeah,
9: a stretch.
10: Who they, but it's somebody, it sounds like it's somebody that could be new to the team, but... has known Jaden Daniels.
13: See, and I think McLaurin's been there the longest.
9: Arizona State.
13: I've known him since he was drafted. Now he's a vet. I've been here, yeah. So I've watched the evolution.
9: What do you want to do?
13: CeCe, where are you going?
10: I'm with you. I think it's Jaden Daniels that he's talking about. I don't know who it is. Yeah,
9: Terry was my number. If it were me and I ran the Commanders, he'd be the one I always put out there. So, like, that may be a dumb way. Is there somebody new with the Commander?
6: Need an answer.
9: All right, what do you want to do?
13: CeCe?
10: Going with Terry?
13: I'm feeling scared, right. Terry.
9: Terry McLaurin.
10: Yes!
9: Wow.
10: Nicely done, Evan Cohen. Nicely done,
14: Smallman.
10: So that
14: was about 2.5 minutes after the buzzer?
10: Hey, look, man, we got the answer. Let's go. Keep it moving.
9: Oh,
8: woke up this morning, didn't feel very well, and tried to keep the points very short. Also in the beginning, I was hitting very clean, very good, and then I just kind of hit the wall, and
9: center?
8: That's it.
9: Yannick Sinner?
10: Yannick Sinner?
13: Play it again.
8: Woke up this morning, didn't feel very well, and tried to keep the...
13: Very good.
10: That's what it is.
8: Yannick Sinner. Very short.
10: That's it. Because he got smoked.
13: Evan, yep. Great work.
10: Yep.
13: Woke up, wasn't feeling it.
10: Next.
9: Good job. Next.
11: That's not acceptable. Yeah, it's just unacceptable. I don't know what got over him. I mean, he's been an emotional guy, but that kind of thing, that's just not how we do things, and I was embarrassed by it. Why are we doing it? It's a 6-0 game.
13: Baseball.
11: What are we doing there? And there must be something deeper that I don't know about. I love the kid.
9: The Brewers.
11: Believe me, I love
13: that's
11: the
13: exactly
11: kid.
13: It.
9: The Generation
13: yep.
9: X shot.
13: Versus the Cardinals. So that's the win.
10: Next. Just keep it rolling.
14: I'm trying to just take every little tool that I can from him. You know, the cadences that he uses, I want to keep
13: Tyson
14: that forever
13: Sim.
14: And use that in my...
13: Oh, no, I was just saying to
9: guess.
13: You guys. I was just saying to those guys.
15: Oh, we've established previously, if you say the name during the clip playing, that is your guess.
9: Keep going. Can we just play it?
14: I'm trying to just take every little tool that I can from him. You know, the cadences that he uses, I want to keep that forever and use that in my toolbox and all these little things. If I can just take one thing from him or, you know, from Coach every single day, then, you know, I think I'm doing something right.
9: I was going to say Kirk Cousins, but that would make no sense.
13: But then Mendoza.
9: Yeah. That doesn't sound like Mendoza.
13: Kind of does.
10: Is it one of those guys from Pittsburgh?
9: Will Howard talking about Aaron Rodgers?
10: Yeah, Will Howard.
9: Well, who is it?
13: I don't know. It sounds more like Mendoza to me, but go ahead.
16: It's Will Howard. Well done by Canty. You guys already won, so that's 3-1.5,
13: we'll take
16: I guess.
13: The ding, ding, ding, though.
9: One
13: we
9: and
13: got
9: a half.
13: It.
16: Well, I guess a half. Since Michelle said the wrong answer, but then you ended up getting the right one.
13: I was saying it to my teammates.
16: Right
13: it wasn't our official answer, but whatever.
10: Next one.
17: You get an opportunity like this, you have to maximize it. You never know if you get another chance. You never know what life has in store for all of us.
9: Play it again.
17: You get an opportunity like this, you have to maximize it. You never know if you get another chance. You never know what life has in store for all of us.
9: Lou Dort? He has a Canadian accent.
13: One more time.
17: You get an opportunity like this, you have to maximize it. You never know if you get another chance. You never know what life has in store for all of us.
9: I would have guessed Lou Dort if it was on
10: the... is it Keandre Miller from the Kings?
9: The answer, guys?
15: Oh, what did you go with?
13: Oh, what are we going to go
9: with? Doesn't matter. We lost.
10: We won, I mean.
13: We won.
9: Sorry.
16: That's Carl Anthony Towns talking about the finals.
10: That's Cat?
9: What?
13: Well,
10: play it again.
17: You get an opportunity like this, you have to maximize it.
9: Oh, yeah.
17: You never know if you get another chance. You never know what life has in store for all of us.
16: I mean, we all know he changes his voice sometimes.
13: Yeah, should Cat be banned from Who Said It? Because there's a various voices from
16: Same
13: Cat.
16: With Halliburton. Halliburton has like a low register and a very like gravelly high register.
10: Yeah,
13: so it's hard to discern.
10: I can never tell.
13: I can never
10: Cat.
13: Tell if it's Cat.
9: There are
13: can
9: people
10: never
9: that
10: tell.
9: Own it.
10: I'm glad we got out to a fast start.
13: You know me too.
10: Man,
9: Blake Griffin.
10: We just barely skated by.
9: Shout out to Blake Griffin. Blake Griffin is a hysterical clip on a comedy podcast with Mark Normand and Sam Merrill. Morrill. How do you say his last name? Morrill, I think. Who by
16: Sam Merrill.
9: Merrill, who factors into our next guest conversation that we're going to have here, where he has Blake Griffin has one of the funniest things you'll ever see. Go search that, where he talks about the different usages of his voice. I'll just leave it at that. It's very funny. That's a win for us. Oh, no.
13: Come on. First
9: you
13: three out of the gate.
9: You can't poo that.
13: Plus,
9: you can't poo-poo that.
13: Canty got number four.
9: We were so far ahead, we put
10: sound
9: in our backups
10: salty.
9: Late. We
10: sound
9: put in our
10: like
9: backups.
10: Haters.
9: We're
10: we sound like haters.
9: Life. 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
27: 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ESPN. And the first one is the most important. 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And here in LA, we've got iconic voices in championship teams to talk about every day. 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
5: I got the Knicks in six. I think the Knicks have been the best team in the playoffs. I mean, they're taking less money, Freddie.
6: We've garnered enough experience and enough trust in each other that whatever the picture ends up being when we step on that court on Wednesday, we feel confident.
7: Hey, Cleveland. Analytically, this is a broom.
10: Myron Metcalf with the Texas-sized caveat, Wimby aside.
8: Pretty big aside.
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10: The Knicks have everything that the Spurs have with more experience. Wimby aside.
8: Except for that alien.
10: He's 7'5". What are you talking about? Wimby aside. Okay, go ahead.
11: Yeah, it's important to listen to the music here. Take a listen. This is a Knicks anthem now. And the New York Knicks, like with so many big-time teams that make a big run to their championship rounds, have that thing, have that like viral, social, amazing moment back in the day, the Go New York, Go New York, Go song. Well, now they got another one. Doug Burns, a.k.a. Doug Lust, musician, Knicks fan. He has done these videos after all of these wins and all of these games for the Knicks. He just came out with another one to the Notorious Thug song with Biggie and Bone Thugs from back in the day. And Doug joins us now. How did this all come about? Give us the origin story around these songs.
6: Well, Wemby aside, I started doing this after the Knicks traded for Bridges and Cat. I really felt like the roster was locked in to eventually make a run with the core group that they had. And I figured, how do I use my musical talents as I'm a professional musician in New York City to interact and create content around the Knicks? Because I'm already thinking about the Knicks nonstop, 24/7, 365. So how do I build out from that? And this is what I came up with: game recaps with parody songs.
10: Doug, coming into these finals, there's the argument Ware versus Russ for the two teams. Your Knicks have been off for over a week. You haven't made a video since May 25th. Is there any concern that you might have a little bit of rust and that might lead to some rust showing early on in this series with your Knicks?
6: Well, I was concerned about going into the Cleveland series, the rust versus rest issue. And then I developed a scheme and a plan. And I think the Knicks are in the lab doing the same thing. So me and the team, we're synergistic. We're rested. We're ready to go. Maybe we'll have a little rust in the first quarter like we did in game one against Cleveland. And then it's off to the races.
8: Doug, what's the process like? Are you waiting for the moment, then you pick the song and you develop how this is going to eventually present to the world? Or do you have an idea beforehand and then you make what happens in the game or the series fit to what the song idea is?
6: Basically, I learned the hard way last season that if you chase games one at a time, you will never sleep. So what I decided to do was bank a whole selection of instrumentals because I produce and create. So everything you hear on my tracks, I've played, I've produced, I've programmed, I've mixed. So I have a bank of instrumentals, and then I give myself options. How does the game feel? Is it a win? Is it a loss? Mm-hmm. Is it close? Is it a blowout? Is it a swaggy? Is it sort of a swaggy, we knocked them out? Or is it more of like, we barely hung on? Like there's a million ways to tell a story about a game, and I just try to pick the right one based on the songs that I have available.
11: We're talking with Doug Burns, who's a musician and New York Knicks fan. He does all of these songs, these amazing parody songs after the Knicks games. New single, All In, with the MTA as a partner. The first teaser drops today at 10:30 a.m. Eastern on Instagram at Doug Lust. He's got the Brooklyn Bowl tonight, June 3rd. That's this evening. Game one watch party and performance. Just awesome things that you guys are doing. Your favorite one you've done so far and why?
6: I am very proud of the crazy shenanigans that I pulled together for the Cleveland series closer with TGI Fly, Papa Left, Archduke Redcat, and of course Sam Morril and my friends from my band MFA. We just created this viral crazy moment that captures, first of all, how out of pocket Knicks fans are now that we're experiencing like real victories and real success. We don't really know how to act, and I think I capture that with that Notorious Thugs. And if you wait till the end, we added in We Gonna Make It by Jadakiss. We threaded that all together into like a big party. So that is my proudest moment. It's the farthest we've been in 27 years, and I really wanted to capture the exuberance of that moment. And I think my collective that I brought together for that moment really did the job.
10: Now, Doug, you talked about banking a whole lot of instrumentals. Do you have an idea of where you want to go if the Knicks actually finish the drill and win a championship for the first time since 1973? Do you know the direction that you want to go in, or is it bad juju to have that already in your mind?
6: It's a great question. Being professional, I have a plan, but I'm not going to really start to implement the process. It's a big plan. And I'm not going to start to implement the logistical process of putting it together until I see how these two teams match up. I can't even really get a feel for how a series is going to sound musically until I see them on the floor for at least 12 minutes. So tonight we assess how does that little caveat known as Victor Wembanyama, you know, factor into the way that we are trying to win this series. And then I make a plan from there.
8: Doug, what has this been like for you? You love the Knicks. They go on this incredible run, and you're a huge part of it. You're a part of a viral moment for your fan base. What has it been like for you to have this ascension as your team is having this ascension? And what's it been like out on the streets? Because I'm sure Knicks fans are recognizing you everywhere you go.
6: Well, what's so beautiful about this fan base is that we share this dream, especially those of us who have suffered for such a long time, 20, 30 years waiting for the team to be this good. So just to be able to provide that sort of an emotional point of connection with fans who have been in it as long as I have, who have lived and mostly died over the last 25-ish years with this team, it just means the world to me that we're all here together. The fans that have kind of created a sub-fan base, if you will, of the stuff that I'm doing, I'm very grateful to them. And I just, the opportunity to be creative and talk about my favorite team that I've just, you know, been so connected to for my entire life. It's a huge honor, and I'm just grateful to be here.
10: Doug, and I want to ask you about that because you just answered that question in a way that triggered a thought for me. Is it more important for you and the rest of the Knicks fans to prove everybody wrong in terms of the naysayers that doubted this organization and doubted this ownership group? Or is it more important to prove yourselves right in terms of being able to have faith and stay with this team for so many lean years when they didn't have a lot of success, when they weren't in the postseason, when they didn't win playoff series?
6: I'm going to say that it's the latter in my professional sounding tone here on ESPN with my friends here on Unsportsmanlike. I'm going to say that we're just proud of our guys for you know, breaking through and getting where they needed to go. But no, all Knicks fans hear and see everything and talk about everything and reply to everything. So we're excited to silence the noise. This squad has really turned a corner as far as cohesion, Jalen Brunson's leadership, Kat's adjustment in his roles, the entire bench contributing the way that they have, Landry Shamet, Jordan Clarkson, of course, Mitchell Robinson. There's so much to love about this group. And I think if we view it in the positive lens, not always trying to spin the block every single day, every time they win, we just want to enjoy this quality team and the way that they play the game the right way and the way they play for each other.
11: Doug Burns is joining us, musician, of course, New York Knicks fan. He's got the new single out today, All In. MTA is a partner in that, at Doug Lust on Instagram. He's also partnering with the Food Bank, New York City and San Antonio Food Bank Challenge, a fundraising event that they have. The city that raises the most will support with bragging rights, of course, and obviously helping those in need with the Food Bank Challenge. Question, your favorite musician of all time is?
6: Jaco Pastorius, the great bass player from New York City.
11: Okay, I will give you a choice. The Knicks win it all. You could either have Jaco Pastorius in one of your songs or Leon Rose, who doesn't speak, rapping or singing in one of your songs.
6: Well, I have an easy way out of this one because the only option is to have Leon Rose rap because unfortunately we lost Jaco.
11: Well, then there you go. That was a great question by me.
6: So if we had the power to revive Jaco, it would change the whole equation.
11: Well, thank you. Yeah, I'll move on. But you can thank. I should have said favorite living musician. That make that go viral. The stupidity of that question. Go New York, go New York, go was an anthem back in the day. Do you love it? Do you hate it? Do you want to top it?
6: I love it. I think I don't know if it will ever be topped. I think it always lives in this special moment Because when I fell in love with the New York Knicks, that song was everywhere. My first memories are the finals run in 94. So that's a ubiquitous anthem, and people have remixed it and reimagined it. It's kind of like the baseline anthem for this team that we've had for 30 years. So I love that song, and you know, maybe I'll come up with something different, different angles, different ways to show my fandom and show my appreciation for the team and for the city, but it's a classic. Jesse Itzler, the classic.
11: Who's a minority governor of the Hawks now. So that's an interesting part of it, too.
10: Which is crazy, right?
11: That's an interesting part of it.
10: That's the Knicks actually went through the Hawks in order to get...

0: secret is I stock my fridge with apples, oranges, grapes, blueberries, because I stress eat when the Knicks are, especially when the Knicks are in a close game. So if I'm going to reach for something, it's not a pint of Haagen-Dazs. You know, maybe it's a box of strawberries.
1: That's smart.
0: That's my
1: smart.
0: Solution.
2: Wow,
0: yeah.
2: Very good.
1: I liked it.
3: The most famous living person that has reached out to you to compliment you on your songs.
0: It's a 1A, a 1 and 1A between Ben Stiller and Spike Lee, who, as a Knick fan,
2: that's awesome.
0: What other blessing could you ask for if you're putting out Knick energy and Knick content into the world?
3: Well, best of luck tonight, not only at Brooklyn Bowl, obviously with the Knicks, as well as everything you're doing with the food bank in New York, San Antonio, etc. And congratulations on all the success you've had, Doug Burns, with all of your songs going viral after every one of these Knicks games. And we'll look forward to them potentially up to 7 more here during the course of the finals.
0: Thank you. Thank you so much for having me. I appreciate it.
3: Doug Burns, tremendous musician, and obviously these songs are great. And I asked him if he'd like to perform with somebody that's not alive.
1: We got to get Spike Lee and Ben Stiller on the show.
2: No doubt.
1: We have to make that happen.
3: Sure. Who's turning them down?
1: No, I'm not saying anybody's turning them down. I'm just saying we have to have them on the show during these NBA finals. And we better do it quickly because I don't think it's going to be a long series.
3: We're Unsportsmanlike, presented by Progressive Insurance.
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6: Yeah, but he's Mark J. Spears, a Hall of Famer.
7: Right. No offense. I'm a Hall of Famer.
6: But he's like at the NBA Hall of Fame.
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3: 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You guys just started something. I'm not going to, like, stop.
4: Go for it.
3: Well, I mean, NBA Finals tonight, we are have been discussing Game 1, of course, between San Antonio and the Knicks. Game 1 of the, and that's heard right here on ESPN Radio, presented by Gusto. Game 1 of the Stanley Cup Finals last night, which we have discussed. Carolina had a 2-0 early lead. They blow the lead. Vegas wins 5-4. Game 2 on Thursday night on ABC. But you guys are discussing the tweet that Adam Schefter put out within the hour of the new Madden cover, Madden 27 EA Sports, of Caleb Williams on the cover, and he's kind of throwing in the Jumpman logo over the skyline of Chicago.
5: Why is he doing that?
3: All right, go ahead, you two.
5: Why?
3: You two are discussing
5: this. You tried
3: this.
5: To steal George Gervin's nickname this offseason, going with the Iceman.
4: Yeah.
5: And now you're trying to steal Jordan's pose with the Jumpman? Come on, man.
3: I think this is an actual throw.
5: It could be an actual throw, but why are you signing off on this being the cover photo for Madden?
3: I don't know the answer to this. Does the player have to sign off? I don't know.
5: I gotta
3: how
5: imagine
3: that
5: you have to have the player's approval to put him on the cover of Madden.
3: Do you, if you sign away your name, image, and likeness with the NFLPA? I don't know how that works either.
5: I don't know.
6: He took those pictures. Those aren't like live game shots. He went into the studio.
4: Yeah, there you go.
5: Yeah, it's not.
4: Also,
3: it's not a game shot.
5: No, it's not.
3: Oh, okay.
4: This is putting so much pressure on Caleb Williams. Let me explain. Not only because of the Madden cover and what it represents, your place in the NFL currently, the expectations on you, and not to mention the curse. But when you have this pose above the Chicago skyline on the cover of Madden, that is certainly evoking the spirit of the greatest athlete there, Michael Jordan, that puts so much pressure on you to deliver. I know they had an incredible season last year. They won the division. They bounced back from a 5-12 campaign in Caleb Williams' second year, first year with Ben Johnson, to not only win the division, win playoff games, beat the Packers in the playoffs at home. It was outstanding. But this is pressure and expectation on a different level.
5: I ain't got no problem with him being on the cover, man. I just don't understand what the obsession is trying to take the shtick of other NBA greats. But I don't get it.
4: You really don't have a problem with him being on the cover of Madden?
5: No, not at all. No, that's a tremendous honor. Madden curse be damned. Like, if they ask you if you want to be on the cover of Madden, a game that most football fans, that most football players grew up playing,
4: right?
5: You don't turn that down.
4: Sure, but has he earned it? Like, last time it was Saquon doing the backwards jump after a 2,000-yard season and a Super Bowl win.
3: But Smalls, earning it in this case is coolness factor. It's not like accomplishment. You know what I mean? Like,
4: I'm just saying, have you earned it yet? After one season, has he earned it?
3: And it is an EA Sports thing.
5: 12, and they finished in the cellar of his division in year one. They won the division in year two with a new head coach and went 11-6. And they won a playoff game.
4: Okay. Well, you know who else bounced back after a 4-win season in his rookie campaign and took his team to the Super Bowl? Drake May. Maybe he's earned it a little more than Caleb Williams.
3: Yeah, but he's not, and I'm a Pats fan, he's not as cool as Caleb, is he? Is he considered as cool as Caleb? Like, Caleb's got a cool.
4: I don't know, getting to the Super Bowl is pretty cool to me.
3: Yeah,
5: that
3: agreed,
5: is pretty cool.
3: But he didn't have
5: the throw to Cole Kmet on fourth down in the divisional round, which was absolutely insane.
3: Nuno has passed along the information that the individual player, in this case Caleb, has to sign a marketing agreement with EA Sports separately.
4: Okay.
3: So that's how they use the name, image, and likeness. But I would assume it's in partnership with the NFLPA because they have the logo on the picture. That
5: Either way,
3: seen.
5: He's signing off on that photo.
3: No, but we weren't sure about that, so just for clarification.
4: Yeah.
3: The other thing that I did just pick up on that you were saying is I like conceptually the idea of him just stealing every NBA player's bit. Like, if he just says, hey, this is our death lineup. Like, and he just does everything. Oh, you know, the big three. Me.
5: Steph,
3: yeah, I like the idea of him just leading into every NBA thing. Hey, call me the alien. I don't know where that comes from.
4: We're not going to win. Not one, not two, not three.
3: He does every NBA bit as his, as if great. We won't notice.
5: If he does that, if he takes it there, that would be awesome.
7: Jason Tatum already kind of does that. With
4: oh, and he
7: everybody.
4: Gets absolutely destroyed for it.
3: Cam.
4: So
3: Uh-oh.
4: Caleb Williams should too.
7: And he is right now on this show.
4: One of the two of them is a champion.
3: Ooh. Oh, wait. Ooh. Sorry for the ignorance. What is Tatum accused of?
5: I've never heard Tatum steal anybody's bit.
4: You know how TG said anything is possible, and Jason Tatum after they won says we did it, and like the same.
5: Yeah, but
4: cadence.
5: That was with the same franchise.
4: I understand.
5: It was with the Boston
3: Wasn't
5: Celtics.
3: That an homage?
4: I understand.
5: Yeah, like I can understand that.
4: I understand, and yes,
5: George
4: it was
5: Gervin
4: an homage.
5: Didn't play for the Chicago Bears.
7: He also ripped off Steph. He ripped off Kobe taking the picture in the locker room with the trophy. He quoted
5: Kobe was his
7: artist
5: favorite
7: who shall not
5: up.
7: Be named.
4: Again, an homage.
5: Kobe was his favorite player growing up.
7: Again.
5: So, and he's been open about that.
4: Just like Jalen Hurts with a cigar as a nod to Jordan after he won.
3: I don't know if you heard Caleb Williams said practice. We're talking about practice? I don't know what happened there.
5: He's got to keep doing everything. If he keeps going,
3: he's the greatest ever,
5: it'll actually make it cool.
3: If he keeps going
5: with it.
4: I hope he laughs like Kawhi.
5: My son laughs like that too. It's kind of weird.
4: Your son laughs like Kawhi.
5: He's got the Kawhi crazy laugh.
4: I love that.
5: No, he's 4 months old. That's how he laughs.
3: What would you say was Caleb's best? What was his best game last year?
4: Beating the Packers in the playoffs at home.
3: LeBradford Smith, what he did to him before that game. I mean. This is Caleb's last dance. I'm just going to keep it going.
5: This is Caleb's last dance.
3: Yeah, it's last dance.
5: The last dance.
3: He has a new documentary.
5: And I took that personal.
3: Yeah.
4: Oh, my gosh. I had no problem with
3: the iPad. He's going to sit there with the iPad.
5: Looking at the Rams tape.
4: Yeah. I had no problem with Micah Parsons.
3: See, this is what he should. He's going to read the A.J. Brown book. On this. Oh, no, that's an NFL thing. My bad. I just screwed up the whole bit.
5: Inner excellence.
3: I just screwed up the whole bit. I came up with the bit and I screwed up the whole thing.
5: You messed it up because we went with an NFL player.
4: Wow. Yeah. Good job.
5: It was close, though. It was good.
4: Was it close?
5: Damn. It was good. I haven't had a moment.
3: They're
5: very few and far in between.
3: The Nova Bears. He's got the Nova Bears coming up, as a matter of fact. Yeah, Jay Wright once told me, Caleb, you went to USC in Oklahoma.
4: I hope the Bears are trusting the process.
2: The personalities you know.
8: The teams you love.
9: Lakers are going to run some clock. Here's Smart with a 5-point.
10: As families head into summer travel season, there's one thing many people forget to plan for. What happens if someone gets sick when you're away from home? Joining us now is Dr. Peter McCullough with some smart ways to be prepared before summer begins. Doctor, summer is supposed to be relaxing, but travel can come with surprises. So why is summer a time when families should think ahead medically?
11: Because there's always stress about getting sick on a trip and then ending up in the urgent care.
10: What are some of the most common issues that families will run into during these summer trips from a medical standpoint?
11: Various forms of food poisoning or traveler's diarrhea, getting viral upper respiratory tract infections that get too far along and they become a bacterial secondary infection like a bronchitis, then of course usual things like bladder infections, yeast infections.
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11: When Arch threw me the ball, I 1-2-step and shoot him up, sweeping the street.
10: Three for the win. It's good. It's good. Jenkins hits the three.
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12: 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Kevin Kugler, Westwood One NCAA Radio Network. As Villanova won it all a year ago, 10 years ago, Chris Jenkins hit the game-winning shot, an unbelievable championship victory for Villanova. And Villanova is certainly not technically playing tonight, but the Nova Knicks have become a huge thing as we get ready for Game 1 of the NBA Finals this evening at 8:30 p.m. Eastern Time here on ESPN Radio, presented by Gusto. And joining us now is the aforementioned Chris Jenkins. And Chris, you played with all these guys that are on the Knicks, and we always hear about Nova Knicks. Can you define what that means? Nova Knicks?
13: Right now, I just think it's a moment, a time and place where some of our former guys, some of our great alumni are just, you know, continuing to further the greatness of the university. But more importantly, they're making their stamp on NBA history. And I'm looking forward to seeing them do exactly that. And obviously, I'm picking these guys to win the series. So I'm excited about tonight.
14: Chris, there's been a lot of differing opinions when it comes to Jalen Brunson and how far he can carry a team as the best player. Everybody cites the fact that there have only been two players, 6'2 or under, that have been the leading scorers, best players on a team that's won a championship, that being Isaiah Thomas and Steph Curry. I'm curious to know, as somebody that shared the court with him once upon a time, what is Jalen Brunson's superpower, and why is that allowing the New York Knicks to have this level of success?
13: Well, I think one of his greatest superpowers is his mind and his heart, you know, his toughness. And his ability to make others around him better. You know, as you can see along this run, as his greatness has elevated and made even throughout his career, he's brought a lot of guys along his journey, and he's also allowed them to thrive. And I think that that's a lot of great attributes that a lot of great point guards have, is they allow others to eat as well while they dominate.
5: Chris, what is he like as a leader? Is he a vocal leader? Is he a lead by example guy? Because we always talk about how so much of this runs through Jalen Brunson, but how does he get everybody to adopt the same sort of mentality that he has?
13: I think he does whatever the moment calls for. If he needs to be vocal, he's vocal. He always leads by example because, you know, Rick, his father, instilled in him just hard work, dedication, and sacrifice. So I think he just does whatever the moment calls. And he's been groomed for that since he was a young man. And right now is his moment, and I'm looking forward to seeing him take on a big stage along with the New York Knicks, who've been pretty much sorry my entire life, outside of, you know, our guys turning it up right here these past couple years.
15: There's no question about that. Chris Jenkins, national champion at Villanova, of course, teammate with all of the Nova Knicks back then with Brunson and Hart and Bridges. Let's talk about Josh Hart. Jalen Brunson is the culture. Josh Hart feels like the culture carrier, where he's actually the glue and the connector. Was he like that then, and do you see that from him now?
13: Absolutely, man. One thing I can always say about Josh, you know, I had the luxury of knowing him since we were in the 10th grade. You know, we grew up in the Maryland, D.C. area together. He went to Sidwell, I went to Gonzaga. But one thing I can always say about Josh, man, is nobody has ever played harder than him. I've never been on the court with a guy who played as hard as Josh Hart. And I think that that's his superpower, and that's something that translates over to other guys as well. You know, they get to playing hard, diving on the floor, taking charges, going for offensive rebounds, making extra passes, and that energy is contagious.
14: Chris, it's interesting that you brought up Josh Hart's energy and his effort, because that's what Jalen Brunson cited when he talked about Stephon Castle, the guard for the second-year guard from the San Antonio Spurs, who will undoubtedly be the one that's charged to being able to slow down Jalen Brunson. How do you look at that particular matchup between Steph Castle and Brunson?
13: Oh, man, it's what we all love about basketball. It's what we all love about sports. It's the competition at the highest level. And Jalen is going to have his work cut out for him because the Spurs are a phenomenal defensive team with Wembanyama being an anchor. But, you know, with the shot-making ability, the ability to create for others and bring other guys along with you, and I think the Knicks will be able to get a little bit more in transition. I just think with Cat stretching the floor, being able to shoot threes and bringing Wemby away from the basket, it'll allow the Knicks to have those driving opportunities and allow Jalen to be aggressive. So I'm just excited, man. You know, Castle's a great guard, but, you know, I think Jalen's been a veteran in this league, and I think he'll find his ways, even though it'll be tough. It's the NBA Finals. Everything's going to be tough.
5: Chris, I'm glad you brought up Wemby, because I always love hearing Hooper's perspective on him. People are just in awe of what they're seeing from Victor Wembanyama. So how would you characterize what you've seen of him and his young career?
13: I mean, he's something that we've all never seen before. He's like a taller version of Kevin Durant, which we thought we would never, ever see ever again. So, I mean, he's a special player. He's a generational talent. And for him to be 22 years old, to carry and lead his young team to the finals, I mean, the future is bright. But, you know, hopefully this is the moment where when the Spurs got LeBron when he was young and Tim Duncan said, this is going to be your lead for a while, but I'll take this one. Hopefully the Knicks can have that moment that Jalen can say, you know, I'm going to take this one, but it's going to be your lead for a long time.
15: That's a good comp. That's exactly what happened. They caught that on the video in the little locker room area in the hallway when that happened in 07. We're talking with Chris Jenkins, member of the Villanova National Championship team and teammates with all the Nova Knicks. Take Wemby out. Which member of the Spurs best would fit Villanova? Your style, your culture, your team.
13: Our style, our culture, our team. Wow. That's a great question. I feel like they have a few guys. Obviously, Stephon Castle. I believe Dylan Harper, because of his energy and his effort and how he plays. And him being willing to sacrifice and be a sixth man, we all know that he's a starter in this league, even though he's a young talent. But for him to sacrifice and come off the bench for the betterment of the team, that's something that a lot of guys at Villanova was able to do, because we had NBA guys redshirt, just to let you know. Just how dialed in and committed everybody was.
14: Chris, I'm curious to know, because we spend a lot of time when breaking down championship series talking about X factors. For you, who's the X factor in this series for both teams?
13: Oh, man. Outside of, obviously, Wembanyama for the Spurs, I think the X factor is Dylan Harper, that young energy guy coming off the bench. Now, hopefully the lights aren't too bright for him. You know, I've been a fan of his since he was in high school, so I'm looking forward to see how he does on this stage. And then for the Knicks, you know, I have to go with Josh Hart. With his energy and his effort, it's so contagious. You know, it can swing the momentum either way. It can be bad energy or it can be great energy that propels them to win. So I'm going with Josh Hart and Dylan Harper. But also, you know, Mikal Bridges, he's going to guard the best player on the other team. That's a guard, or, you know, that's a forward, not Wembanyama. So obviously, Mikal Bridges as well, because he's going to draw the toughest assignment.
5: Chris, a year removed from where we are today, the Knicks fell short of their goal of reaching the finals. They made a controversial decision to move on from Tom Thibodeau. They bring in Mike Brown, who's done a wonderful job with this group. When we talk about importing the culture from the Nova Knicks, obviously Jay Wright captaining that ship. What did he do as the coach of the Nova Knicks that maybe Mike Brown has done with this group to extract the best out of them?
13: I'm not really sure what their coaches have done in the past or what Coach Brown is doing right now, but just from my point of view, it's just, you know, he's coaching the guys, he's holding them accountable, he's allowing them to play to their strengths, and again, it's about bringing other guys with you, so he's allowing them to carry the bench, and the bench has been a great spark for the Knicks this playoff run, which hasn't been the case in years past.
5: And Chris, I wanted to just know from a personal standpoint, what has this been like for you to watch your teammates, your guys go on this run? Like, what is the group chat like? How exciting has this been for you and your fellow teammates to watch these Nova Knicks go on this incredible run?
13: I mean, it's been something that, you know, you could never imagine. And so just to get to watch these guys live out their childhood dreams and then be this close to submitting themselves to NBA forever is just wow. You know, obviously I've been praying and hoping that they get the job done. I was able to catch a game when they swept the Sixers. Obviously I'm an Eagles fan, not a Sixers fan, so that was cool for me. So I just been happy for these guys, man, and I'm excited to see them take on a new challenge, because you know, we were able to take on that challenge in college and win a championship, and then Jalen and Mikhail and Dante and those guys won too. So it's going to be amazing to see what these guys do tonight on the biggest stage, because you know, this is what we all dreamed about. And it's awesome to see them.
5: I got to follow up on that as an Eagles fan. How are you feeling after A.J. Brown gets moved from your team finally? If you're a diehard Eagles fan, I want your opinion here.
13: Yeah, I've been crying since the summer, you know, but it's okay, because, you know, when I was a young kid back in 2004 living in South Carolina, you know, obviously South Carolina doesn't have a team, so my favorite football player ever was Terrell Owens. So I went through this before with the Eagles as a young kid, you know, having my feelings hurt from a great wide receiver leaving. So to have my third favorite Eagle ever get traded like this, obviously it wasn't ideal, and I've been hurting for a while. But I'm excited to see what we have in the future. We got a lot of great young guys. Obviously, we got Jalen Hurts at quarterback. Vic Fangio holding the defense down. You know, I'm expecting us to obviously still win a division. You know, sorry, Canty. I know you're a Giants guy.
14: There you go.
15: Wait, which Chris Jenkins is this? Is this the former defensive lineman that we're talking about? Which Chris Jenkins now? Now I'm confused. Have we been interviewing the wrong guy? Because Chris Jenkins, the football player, was great, and now Chris Jenkins, the basketball player, we know we're talking about the Nova Knicks. I don't know who we're interviewing. Just to confirm, you are the Villanova Chris Jenkins, correct?
13: Yes, and to also confirm, Jalen Brunson, who's the captain of the Knicks, he's an Eagles fan.
15: Yeah. Wow. I don't think you need to reiterate that today. Probably not the best day.
5: To the New York fan base.
14: Yeah, exactly.
15: Chris, thank you so much for the time. Best of luck in this series, watching your friends, your ex-teammate, or your forever teammates playing in the NBA Finals here.
13: Thank you so much, man. I really appreciate that. Thank you all for having me. And again, go Nova Knicks. Shout out to the Birds. Go Birds. Fly.
15: Wow. Chris,
14: that is absolutely fascinating, because If Jalen Brunson, and I believe the Knicks are going to win, if the Knicks win and he wins Finals MVP, you would have a Mount Rushmore sports figure in New York sports be a fan openly of a rival football team in the NFL.
5: A hated rival.
14: Those guys down the turnpike, it doesn't get much worse than the Philadelphia Eagles.
5: Totally.
14: As a Giants fan.
5: But I can't speak for Knicks fans, and you know you can confirm or deny this. I think that they don't care. They'll take the banner.
14: No, I understand. And Jalen Brunson will be beloved, but that puts New York sports fans in a bit of a bind here. Because your sports hero is actively rooting against you during football season.
5: Yeah.
15: I think they'll live. I think they'll be okay. If he gets them an NBA championship.
14: Oh, for sure. Like, he wins the title here with this team this year. He is a Mount Rushmore figure in New York sports.
15: He could start rooting for the Sixers next year.
5: I got to be honest. A lot of Knicks fans who are also Giants fans might just be like, whatever Jalen Brunson does, we do. Fly, Eagles, fly. They might defect.
16: All right. Relax on that one. There's no fly, Eagles, fly. You know what you can fly off of?
14: You took it too far, Smalls.
5: By the way, I was just trying to annoy Nuno because he accused me of having Spurs propaganda yesterday. What have our guests all had in common today? Knicks. Propaganda?
15: Once you get it done, CeCe.
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15: 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We are presented by Progressive Insurance. I want to get to some Wendy sound in a second. Perk had an interesting statement. I think he's right. Wemby's the best thing to happen to the NBA since 2003.
14: Is that Bron?
5: Yeah,
15: Bron. Sorry, did I not say that? Since LeBron
14: since
15: in 2003. I'm sorry, I left that part out. Since LeBron in 2003. Huh.
5: Who else is in the conversation?
15: It's not even just who. It's what. It's all. It's ever. He said he's the best thing to. He didn't say he's the best player, person, entrance into, right? Because Adam Silver took over after that. You, some may say that's good. Some may. Say

0: Okay, that's bad.
1: Steph
0: Curry, Warriors. I mean, I happen to love Adam Silver. I think the way in which he operates the league is completely different than David Stern. I think both have their strengths.
2: Merits, yeah.
1: I'm going to agree with Perk because of this. And obviously, he has to finish the job and win for this to really be emphasized. But watching Steph Curry play has and does bring me a lot of joy. But I am in awe of Victor Wembanyama, the player and the person. He's 22 years old, and I am inspired by him. I'm inspired by the way he plays basketball. I'm inspired by the way he prepares his body and his mind to compete. I'm inspired by the individuality that he has and just the way that he's evolved as a human, as a young human. He is competing with himself. Yes, he wants to be one of the all-time greats, but this is someone who is competing with himself to be a complete person. And the way he is so emotionally intelligent, the way he talks about vulnerability, the way he pushes himself to be the best he can be, whether that's by reading books or training with monks, he's just different. And I am inspired by him. And I can't say that I've been in awe of and inspired by someone like this in the NBA in a long time.
2: Yeah, the mental training with monks, the physical training with Navy SEALs.
1: Correct. I'm meditating for 90 minutes, and I'm doing underwater weightlifting.
2: I'm getting after it.
1: His pursuit of excellence is inspiring.
2: He's aspirational in a way that LeBron James isn't.
0: What does that mean?
2: He wasn't.
0: What does that mean exactly?
2: Well, I mean, it's The physical part is always something that we'll marvel at. The sheer spectacle of it, right? LeBron is 6'8", 260. He moves like he's a wide receiver.
1: Yeah.
2: Victor Wembanyama, they say he's 7'5 with point guard skills. Chris Jenkins compared him to Kevin Durant. That part is always going to be there with any player that's in the face of the league conversation. But then when it comes to Wemby, there is the mental aspect of it. And there is a maturity. And he has evolved as a human in a way where people want to be like him. He represents the best of us.
1: Yes.
2: From a human standpoint.
0: Boy, are we going to turn on him.
2: I don't think even if he wins, even if he dominates the league, I don't think he can ever be the villain.
0: It's very much so
2: like Tim Duncan. He's more vocal than Tim Duncan ever was.
0: Yeah.
2: But in terms of the sustained level of greatness, not getting in the way of the likability of the individual. The sustained level of greatness, yes, of the player not getting in the way, the likability of the individual. I think we're going to see that with Victor Wembanyama in a way that we haven't seen with superstar players over the last quarter century of the league.
1: And you know what else doesn't exist with him, at least yet? That versus. Evan, you always talk about the versus. It was always LeBron versus Jordan, and LeBron not being necessarily as vocal as we expected him to be about those comparisons and his adoration for Michael. Wemby doesn't have that. Who are we historically comparing him to in the same way we did with LeBron? The way he approaches basketball in his life, you hit it. It's individual, and it's so authentic. This is just who he is, and I also love that he is not shying away from telling us how great he wants to be. And he's also not shying away from the greatness around him. Evan, you loved that quote that he had about the greats within the Spurs organization.
0: I watched it yesterday. Literally
1: catching
0: it
1: him yesterday. If he falls. It's not threatening to him to be around greatness. And he wants to tap into that, whether it's Pop or Duncan. He is embracing the greatness around him in a way publicly that we haven't seen from some of these other superstars who have entered the NBA.
0: So if you just do, I put it to ChatGPT, what are the best things that happened to the NBA since LeBron? Okay. So many of the answers are tied to LeBron. Right? So if you look at it, the rise of Steph Curry in the three-point revolution. I'm just giving you some of the answers. And then the second one is a Warriors dynasty. Those are awesome. The Warriors dynasty means a tiny bit more because of who they beat, which was LeBron most of the time.
2: No doubt.
0: Okay.
1: And they were great battles.
0: All right.
2: Yeah.
0: International superstars taking over. We'll put a pin in that in a second because that's going to be coming up here. Greater parity. I don't believe that's a good thing, personally. I don't like that in the NBA. I would argue super teams is one of the best things that happened in the NBA in that time. Again, that has a lot to do with LeBron. LeBron lost to the Celtics, created a super team. Warriors became a super team because they added Durant to make sure that they beat LeBron. Right? Mm-hmm. So it's all kind of tied to LeBron. Explosion of player skill. Do you want to tie that to LeBron? I mean, a 6'9", 250-pound, do-everything player. The Jokic era... Jokic is unbelievable. I don't know that anyone say the best thing that happens to LeBron will be the Jokic era.
1: No.
0: I would argue with this one. Advanced analytics. Yeah, but I don't think that would be the best thing that happened to the sport.
2: No.
0: The WNBA and basketball ecosystem growing alongside the NBA. Absolutely. But that's within the NBA's world, but that's an entirely different league.
1: Right.
2: Yeah.
0: And then LeBron himself. I don't think there's one answer that's greater than Wemby. The best thing to happen to the NBA since LeBron James entered it wasn't tied to LeBron.
2: Yeah, I mean, you're right, because Steph's greatness is part and parcel to LeBron James and those rivalries, what, four finals where they matched up against each other?
0: It's to a T, what we were talking about earlier in the show. Go back on the podcast. Steph's career, this is not meant to be disrespectful, I think he would agree, is better totality-wise than Eli's career. Who they beat is similar.
2: Yeah.
0: They beat the icon.
2: But then also with Steph Curry, we have to remember, like, Steph didn't come into the league with the fanfare that Victor Wembanyama did, the level of expectations, right? Steph wasn't the number one overall pick. Steph wasn't somebody that everybody was waiting years to see on an NBA court. Like this is the most anticipated prospect to enter the league since LeBron in 2003. And he has lived up to every bit of that and surpassed some people's expectations, because there's a strong contingent of folks that didn't believe that Wemby could skip steps and get to the NBA Finals this year in his first postseason. He's checked that box.
0: Yeah.
2: So, yeah. I
0: think Perk's right.
2: I think Perk might be right.
0: I think one of the biggest accomplishments, and kudos to Byron Spruell and his team at the NBA who did this, was the bubble. But the fact that they pulled that off was insane. Right during the time
2: we needed that though.
0: Right,
2: we we needed that.
0: That was an insane.
1: The Last Dance could only take us so far.
2: The Last Dance got us to the bubble, and then the bubble got us over the hump.
1: That's right.
2: Yeah, I'm with you.
0: So that was an amazing accomplishment.
2: Yes,
0: the logistics. And I thought it was great basketball.
2: The players deciding to play amidst everything that was going on in the world and everything that was going on in America. With social justice. So, like, that was
1: a lot
2: for them to process and deal with.
0: But again, if I'm going to say the WNBA is amazing, but it's separate, I got to say that's...
2: It wasn't separate because they were actual NBA players doing it.
0: I don't know. I would put the reasoning behind it, I'd rather the Wemby reasoning, which is he happens to be old enough to join the league, versus, holy crap, what's going on in the world that you would need to create a bubble to play basketball? But... I mean, Perk's take is a good one. We'll get to the international part, because Brian Windhorst has something fascinating to say on Get Up, 8 a.m. to 10 a.m. Eastern, weekdays here on ESPN, about the international aspect of Wemby, and can he be the face of the league after Smalls has this from The Wellness Company.
1: That's right, Ev. 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
17: There's an alumni locker room for the Spurs. So obviously they cross paths and bump into the players. The Spurs have that. I think that's helped Wembanyama fast forward his growth in a significant way.
18: This can't be a Marino moment. If he wants to beat Michael, which he is so open that he wants to be the greatest ever, he doesn't back down from that. We love Giannis. We love Jokic. We love SGA. They're awesome players. They are not the greatest ever. You want to be the greatest ever? Get one ahead of schedule.
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20: You agree with your own take.
18: That's right. 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If I'm going to be honest. 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So much conversation about Wemby, about the NBA Finals. 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And, of course, PJ Carlesimo and Doris Burke and George Sedano and a hell of a crew. 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But Wemby is becoming, if he's not already, the face of the league. 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
21: He's the most, he's the tallest, most skilled player the game has ever seen, I believe. Now, he obviously has to back that up with incredible success, and he's off to an amazing start. I also think he's very charismatic, and he's also got leadership ability. He wants things to matter. He wants to put emotion into the game. He plays a style of basketball that is pleasing for both old school. He does go inside and play old traditional basketball and new school. He's not afraid to shoot threes. He's not afraid to talk trash. He's not afraid to show emotion. He's not afraid to challenge his peers to say you should be doing this and not that. He really is the whole package. The one thing is he is not American. And so we have never had an American, non-American face of the NBA that has that kind of power. And so that will be our big test. If he wins, can you be that type of global icon in America when you're not American?
10: I think he absolutely can. I think he's on his way right now. I feel differently about him than I do some of the other non-American superstars in this league that are very impressive, whether it's Giannis, Jokic, Luka.
20: Yeah.
10: There's just something so rare.
18: SGA,
10: very, very good one. There is something so special about Wemby, and it's so beyond the physical gifts. He's just something we've never seen before as a person and as a player at just 22 years old. And because of those reasons, I think it's going to be different, and I think he absolutely could be the face of the NBA.
20: Wouldn't that be mission accomplished for the NBA as a league?
10: Because like, they're already so international.
20: It's what David Stern started and what Adam Silver is continuing. The globalization of the game, capitalism at its finest, them wanting to extend the reach of the league and being able to have so many other players come into the NBA from abroad and contribute in this way, right? This all kind of got started, kind of got kicked off with the 92 Dream Team in Barcelona in those Olympics, right?
10: Mm-hmm.
20: When you had that collection of players decided they were going to put their talents on display on a platform where we had never seen that type of collection of players do it before.
10: Right.
20: So I just think this is the continuation of that work to eventually get to a place where the game is so healthy, where the game develops talent in so many different places, where you can have the face of the league emerge as a foreign-born player.
18: I've never understood this. Can you simultaneously have pride in the United States of America and love the country you live in and have lived in, and also say that, like, this is sports? Why does it matter where the person is from? Like, I never understood it in men's tennis. I couldn't understand this forever. Andy Roddick, 2003, I want to say, won the U.S. Open. Andy, who's, I think he's now a teammate of ours at ESPN, and he's awesome on the air, so we should get him on. Side note. Everybody's like, oh, can he be the face of the sport? Why do we need Andy Roddick would probably agree with me. Why do we need him to be the face of the sport when you have Rafa, Fed, and Joker? You can't have three players better than that.
16: Okay, but no, the NBA is incredibly international now, but it's still an American league, technically. It's an all the teams outside of Canada are playing in America. And these athletes, like CeCe, do things that people like Evan and I and Vegas East could never accomplish. Physically, we do not have the gifts that you do. But we care about sports for several reasons. Of course, the greatness, the physical greatness and mental greatness that we see on display. Mm-hmm. But also because we connect to it because of where we're from and because of things that we like to see represented, right? So, like, I love Jason Tatum because he's from where I'm from.
20: Yeah.
16: I love the Cardinals because they represent the way I feel about my city and the connectivity it has with my family and my dad growing up. Yeah. And so I think for a lot of people, they look at foreign-born superstars and they don't have that connective tissue. Culturally, we are different. The greatness is there, but from a realistic personal standpoint, we don't have that touch point that we do with some of these other guys. But I think Wemby can supersede that.
20: Yeah, there's an inherent tribalism in all the sports, right?
16: Right.
20: Like the player that we would probably associate most closely with the level of phenom that Wemby is Shohei Ohtani.
16: Yeah.
20: And there's a debate about whether or not Shohei Ohtani is the face of baseball, right? And the only reason why that debate exists is because Shohei Ohtani was not born in the United States.
16: Yep.
20: If Shohei Ohtani was from California, like Aaron Judge was,
16: it's a wrap.
20: It would be a wrap. Right? It would be unquestioned.
16: If Bryce Harper was Shohei Ohtani, it's a wrap.
20: It'd be unquestioned. So I do think Wendy's question is valid, but I do think there is an element to Wemby that is aspirational that Shohei Ohtani and other foreign-born players just don't have.
18: So why is it accepted that Wayne Gretzky is the face of hockey and nobody has an issue with it? He's not from the United States.
16: Because he's so far and away the best player we've ever
20: seen. Yeah,
16: it's not even a debate.
18: Well, Ohtani may become that.
16: He may become that, but retroactively, we say that about the great one because we know he is by far the best hockey player
20: until
16: we've ever
20: recently
16: seen.
20: Gretzky had more assists than anybody else had points.
16: That's stupid.
18: Well, I'm on board.
16: Stupid.
18: If you love Wemby Smalls like you do, and you
16: love
18: really
16: him.
18: You like tennis, I don't know that you're like obsessed with it like you are.
16: That's
18: Wemby.
16: That's the same level you do. But I love
18: go him. Study up on Fed.
16: Oh, you he's a remarkable
18: will
16: person.
18: Love him to no end.
16: I love him. He's such an elegant person.
18: He's unbelievable. Why would we not just blindly embrace him? We were waiting for Roddick to beat him. Why?
16: Because on the tennis tour they go international. Like we're talking about teams from cities in America that we're asking to identify with a foreign-born superstar. It's completely different.
18: I feel like Big Papi was embraced. In a way that was awesome.
16: He was so embraced and beloved. Was he the face of baseball?
18: I think he was not the best player in the sport. He was not
16: during
18: the best
16: the
18: player.
16: Jeter era?
20: Nah, he was never the face of baseball.
18: But Jeter wasn't the best player either, to be fair.
16: But Jeter was the best face of baseball. Papi was the face of the Red Sox. It's
18: I guess what I'm pointing out is if you have
20: Jeter won five championships.
18: No, Jeter, you're never going to hear me say a bad word about him.
16: He won every which one.
18: My point is, Big Papi became a big face in the sport, and he's not American. Like why? Like let's act
16: but
18: like that.
16: But he also had a terrible set of circumstances that he became a rallying cry around. You know?
18: Okay, well, yes, there's
16: real
18: life.
16: But I'm saying there's real life stuff that helped propel Poppy into American culture in a different way.
18: Wasn't that after?
16: After the marathon.
18: No, I know. But wasn't that after he already had most of his big on-field moments?
16: Yes, but I'm saying, again, there is a connectivity with what's happening in America to Big Poppy in a very significant way.
18: That's a good point. This is my bleeping city or whatever
16: you
18: said, something along those lines.
16: He was saying, I'm one of you. I live here. I'm feeling this the same way you are.
18: We saw him.
20: Sports Business Journal, yeah.
18: Yeah, we saw him last week, two weeks ago, whatever it was. Yeah, but don't we all kind of assume that Wemby's going to be, quote-unquote, one of us?
16: But I think he's so far removed from being one of us, which is why he's on this pedestal.
18: What do you mean he's so far removed?
16: Like, he's 22 years old and he's training with monks. He's doing Navy SEAL training. He's reading.
18: Reading. He's not like the rest of us.
16: Think about the video that went viral of him reading before a game in the locker room and Jokic laughing at him, being like, you're reading before a game?
20: You know what it is, Smalls? He doesn't take his greatness for granted.
16: No.
20: And I think that's the part. He's 7'5". Like, and he doesn't take that for granted.
0: Mm.
20: He pushes the bounds of everything that God has given him.
0: Mm. You just nailed it for me, because what do I hate more than anything? That I will not...

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15: Of the night.
17: Is it a broom in Brunson's left hand on the desk? Bobblehead Brunson, who's the good luck charm for the Knicks on this run, along with Danhausen. So,
18: oh, yeah.
17: I think the Knicks are going to get this done in a gentleman's sweep. So that means that I've got to take the Knicks in game one to set the tone tonight.
18: Have to.
17: I'm rolling with the Knicks on the money line. It's plus 154, so $100 to make $154.
18: Ooh.
17: That is the play of the day. Go Knicks!
19: Very nice, very evil.
20: We survived a terrible, terrible moment in our history.
21: The most unsportsmanlike moment of the day.
22: That was terrible.
23: Was not a great look.
0: All right. Time for some unsportsmanlike moments of the day here on Unsportsmanlike, presented by Progressive Insurance. Victor Wembanyama, we've talked about him a little bit here on the show. Smalls, you found an interesting story about him in terms

0: what he did for his teammates pre-game one of the NBA Finals.
1: Yes, he treated his teammates to a screening of the new horror movie, Obsession, heading in, or after game seven of the finals, heading into the NBA Finals.
0: Now, this is a conversation I'm into. What movie, if it was your team, you're the best player? First of all, that's a psychopath kind of thing.
2: Yeah, what is the storyline on that movie? Like, what is it?
1: So, I knew it was a horror movie. I haven't seen it, but the guys in Vegas East were like, that's a psychotic choice.
3: It's very popular right now. So, basically, a guy has a crush on a girl he works with, makes some kind of, like, voodoo wish for her to be into him, and it turns into an obsession where she basically stalks him and turns into a supernatural being and kind of ruins his life in a horrific horror-esque way.
0: Yeah, when I saw this, I thought it was like a Kobe documentary. Like, oh, Obsession.
1: Like Mamba Mentality.
0: Yeah, like, yeah. Before I knew what movie it was. I'm like, oh, that's smart. Like, you have to be obsessed to do this
2: I thought it was the movie with Idris Elba and Beyonce, Obsession. I was like, wait a minute, what? Why would they be watching that?
1: Because they're tapping into greatness?
2: Yeah, I was like,
0: so if it
2: she wasn't great in that movie.
1: Doesn't matter.
0: Yeah. If it was your team.
1: He also doesn't have to be great in that movie. It doesn't matter.
0: What movie would you show if it was your team? You're bringing your team before the finals in the movie. What movie are you showing them?
2: Any Given Sunday.
1: And
2: I don't need to show the whole movie.
1: I just need
2: to show the speech that Al Pacino gave his team before the playoff game at the end. That's all I got to show. To this day, the greatest pregame speech I've ever heard any coach ever give.
0: Mm.
1: Pretty good.
2: Yeah.
1: Willie Beeman. I think I would do something opposite of Wemby and opposite of UCC. I think I will go Wedding Crashers or Old School because I want us...
0: Loosen them up.
1: Laughing, having fun. I want us to not be prisoners of the big moment that we're about to step into. And I want us to be connected as a team.
0: Mm, good ones.
1: So we're laughing.
2: Make it rain.
0: Sorry. Obsession is a fascinating.
1: What would you pick? 90210?
0: Prada, The Intern. What would I do here? Maybe Shawshank.
1: Shawshank?
0: Yeah, because, like, this isn't as hard as you think it is. We can do this. It's going to be hard.
1: We can chip away?
0: Yeah, we can just
1: through
0: chip
1: the muck?
0: Away. Chip away. Chip away. Chip
1: and
0: away.
1: Get to the, like, boat that we then have to fix?
0: Yeah. I'm just saying, like, there's got to be, like, it's going to be really hard, but there are other things that are harder than this. Somehow.
2: Like being in jail?
0: Like being in jail and
1: jail's
0: climbing through
1: harder.
0: Five football fields of...
2: Fighting off the sisters?
0: You know, just saying.
1: Embezzling from the warden?
2: Yeah.
0: Like the Tim Robbins part of it.
2: Like, I feel like it's a little bit long.
1: It's a long.
0: I mean, Hoosiers. I'd always show Hoosiers.
2: It's a mentally exhausting movie.
1: Yeah. Or what about an action movie like The Town?
3: That's, oh, that's what Joe Mazzulla's showing. Yeah.
1: That's Joe. But what's a movie akin to that where it's like
0: Departed?
1: Something like that.
0: I mean, that has no influence or bearing on anything
1: Goodfellas,
0: you would do. In
1: like
0: the
1: something
0: finals.
1: Like that,
2: yeah,
1: you know?
2: That's pretty good, yeah.
0: All right, we saw Jose Canseco. Oh, no, we didn't see Jose Canseco last night, but we saw something like Jose Canseco because did you see this home run last night at Major League Baseball where it bounced off a guy's head? Oh, this is true. It bounced off a guy's head for
1: the Angels.
0: The Angels. Bounced off of his head. Off of his head over the fence.
1: That's brutal.
0: Yeah, there's certainly conversation about putting the Angels on the hot mess list.
2: Yes.
0: You know,
1: but no one cares.
2: Are they going to finally trade Mike Trout this year? Are they going to do it?
1: So.
2: Yeah, I mean, that's a heads up play by that outfit.
0: Joe Adell, I mean, literally, off of his head over the fence.
2: Really good player, too, by the way.
0: Home run.
2: Yeah.
0: Okay.
3: Earlier this year, Joe Adell robbed three home runs in one game, so he gave one back there.
1: Yeah. There you go.
0: You just heard his voice. Cam, you sent one in about three Argentinian cyclists. Just the main topic we're always talking about here on Unsportsmanlike. Like, what happened with them?
3: Yeah, we're going to get all three of them on, just like Spike and Ben Stiller. So three of them biked 10,000 miles over the last 10 months from Argentina to Kansas City to watch their country play in the World Cup. That's dedication, and I want to know if Nuno would do the same thing for Portugal.
4: Mm. Yeah, not going to happen, Holmes. Not happening.
3: Holmes. Wow, not committed to his country.
4: Yeah, I'm not like...
1: He's watching to the next.
4: I'm not bike riding to Houston or like Miami. Although the Miami game would be a great time.
3: That's a lot less than 10,000 miles.
4: Still, though.
3: You could
0: I
3: do
0: would
3: it.
0: Have assumed you couldn't bike from Argentina.
1: Argentina?
0: Argentina.
2: Did you just make up a country?
1: I don't know. Argentina
0: to Kansas City. I would assume you couldn't do that.
1: So here's my question. I know they're cyclists, but do you have jobs? Like, how do you do this over a 10-month span? Is someone funding this for you?
0: I would assume so.
1: Yeah, right? I was just curious.
0: You like, have to. Or you're so rich that you're bored out of your mind.
1: Yeah.
0: And like, well, you know, let's take a bike ride from Argentina to Kansas City.
1: Argentina.
0: Yeah, or Argentina.
2: You must really love bike riding.
3: My grandfather biked across the country when he was like 60.
1: That's cool.
0: Really?
3: Yeah, from like New Jersey to California.
1: Wow, that's awesome.
3: I forget how many months it took, like 4 or 5 or something.
0: Wow. And did he stay over different places? Or
3: yeah, he was just stopped. No, just went straight. He was stopping
0: no,
3: along
0: I'm
3: the
0: saying,
3: way.
0: Did he like stop at a campground or did he stay in a hotel? Like,
3: I think he was staying in hotels, yeah.
0: Okay.
2: Here's the struggle. Like, when people take on these types of endeavors, I wonder, like, do you just not have enough adventure in life? Because I have plenty to do in my life. Like, this.
0: Well, that's what Smalls just asked. Yeah.
5: Like, I mean, it went well for Forrest Gump.
1: True. You ran
2: okay.
1: You know, I also really admire people that want to push themselves to achieve great things and physical feats. But after I ran one marathon, I was broken as a human.
5: Halfway through that marathon, you were broken.
1: Correct.
2: You know who I admire more than people that have that type of mental toughness to push themselves, that drive? I admire people on yachts on the Amalfi Coast.
1: So do I.
2: Having an Aperol
1: the Kylian
2: Spritz.
1: Mbappe vibe.
2: Yeah, I admire those folks a whole
0: number
2: lot
0: number one in the bougie rankings.
1: That's
0: Chris
1: exactly
0: Canty.
1: Who I hope to emulate as an adult.
0: We're on a Thursday. We're on Sports and Life, presented by Progressive Insurance.
1: Same. Cheers.
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32: Give him a big giant hug and say, we can't wait to see you back. 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
33: Quack, quack.
21: Sorry for slamming my fist, but I thought my quack, quack would be up.
33: Quack.
21: We're off to a rolling start, aren't we? Half a quack.
32: Only half a quack?
21: June 3rd, 2026. I tell you, they're trying to get my heart to explode this morning. But we're going to try to make it through together on a windy Wednesday. Brian Windhorst will be here. Genuine in the digital hour. I hate to tease something 2 hours away, but we know I'm a man of the pony, and Genuine's coming on at 9 o'clock to talk about SeaWorld and train me how to thrust those hips. And Windy will be live from the Alamo, where George Shitato, good morning, is live from the Alamo for NBA Finals game number one.
33: Good morning.
21: Wow,
33: I ran
21: Genuine.
33: Into Charles Barkley last night as I checked in.
21: Oh, yeah?
33: How'd he was holding court at the bar. I could hear his voice from all the way at the reception.
21: Yeah, who's he holding court around? Like, who's sitting there as a hanger-on?
33: I couldn't see. It was dark, but I heard him clearly. And then I walked over there after I checked in. I said, Charles, I heard your loud ass over here. And then he went, Georgie!
21: and that came over. Is that where it ended, or is that where it began?
33: Well, he No, he brought it in. We said hello. We talked for a minute. And then he was going. He was getting ready to leave. Mm-hmm. And I was also, it was late. It was midnight when I got here.
21: Really? You got there that late, huh?
33: Yeah.
21: Is that why you were texting like a freak of the week last night?
33: We also had some travel delays, yeah.
21: Were you? Oh, now, I have to ask you a real question. Because you were in Sedano class on the airline.
33: Yeah.
21: And I didn't want to ask this in the group chat because I was at the market trying to get something to eat after 47 hours on the air.
33: Mm-hmm. Yeah, and my throat is on fire.
21: I can kind of hear it.
33: I don't know what happened, but I have got something going on.
21: You probably had some Skagil in there from the airline.
0: I don't know. You need the medical emergency kit. I'm telling you that right now.
21: Well, you just need a nice Navage to flush out those sinuses, you know?
0: Yeah, but you should. But when you travel on the road the way this kid travels, you should be traveling with a medical emergency kit. But that's another story for another day.
21: Was there maybe some vino in your bloodline last night?
33: No, I haven't had a drink in over a week.
21: So that was sober? Sober Sedano is attacking me like a raccoon from an airline.
0: Do you mean?
21: Well, he wants to do this bit with Zamboni for the NHL Stanley Cup. I guess the Stanley Cup final.
33: The Stanley Cup final was a thriller last night.
0: It was a great game.
33: I was watching it on the flight.
21: Listen, you know who loved it, Fergie?
2: Who loved it?
21: A guy in Vegas. That's awesome.
0: Oh, good God.
21: Is this what you're in a bad
2: mood to try and get me in a bad mood? Is that what you're trying to do?
21: I'm in a good mood now because we're starting the show, but I'll be in a bad mood at 10:01, I guarantee you. But Boeing Vegas Golden Knights, take care of it.
33: We did this whole thing the entire season with Zamboni in the YouTube hour about the Kings. Now, it was probably like 15 minutes too long, but what I wanted to do was during the Stanley Cup final on the day after games, we have a segment called 2 Minute Minor.
0: Mm-hmm.
33: And Zamboni has 2 minutes in the penalty box to recap yesterday's game and also take questions. But the second 2 minutes is over, we're pushing his ass out of the studio.
0: You know what would be a good idea, now that you bring it up? Yesterday, me and Bergie went into the new Pizza Hut content studio. And since Zamboni is in the penalty box
33: for
0: the two-minute minor, we put him in the Pizza Hut penalty box for 2 minutes.
21: Oh, no. We're not trying to do this in the No, we're not doing that. Okay.
0: Well, but think about this.
21: You know what, Cappy?
0: What?
21: If you want to think about it so hard, come in and help us. You're not here today, so we're going to do it in the on-air studio.
0: Well, I am here, but here's the other thing.
21: You're not in studio with us.
33: It is
0: a
33: great idea.
0: But the idea is that, Chris, the good news is that at the two-minute mark, you literally cut him off and you don't have to face him.
21: I'll still cut him off. I'm not worried about facing him.
0: All right. I mean, you don't have to look right at him. He's like, come on, I was in the middle of something here. No. 2 minutes,
33: matter.
0: That's it.
33: 2 minutes, it's over. 2 minute
0: that's
33: minor.
0: Right.
21: Yeah, we'll do 2 minutes. What time do you want to do that, Sedano?
33: Not in the YouTube.
21: Oh, in the YouTube. You're going to make the kid wait?
0: After January.
33: How about this? We'll do it at like 8:45.
21: Okay, let's do it at 8:45.
33: Oh, no, when's Windy on?
21: Well, I don't know.
0: 8:30 to 9, it looks like.
21: We're still waiting on confirmation from our producer who's in Cleveland.
33: Is he there?
21: No.
0: Windy? He's there. He's where you are.
33: I'm saying, is Zamboni there?
21: Yeah, he's in here with Brooke in the back.
0: Oh, no. Don't do it, George.
33: Okay, then we
0: don't
33: can do like 7:45-ish.
21: Oh.
0: Okay.
21: I like that because what that's going to do is that's going to get my phone to blow up. And you know what? I'm kind of in F them picks mood today.
0: Oh,
21: listen,
0: you are.
21: We're going
33: to
21: do it.
33: Let me tell, no disrespect to everyone.
21: Take it out on
33: this
21: him. Unload.
33: This is the Sedano and Cap show. If we want to do 2 minutes of hockey, we can do 2 minutes of hockey with the only person in the goddamn building that understands hockey.
21: Oh, yeah. I like that. I needed that. That got me going.
2: My favorite thing from last night was Cappy just saying, ha, over and over again. After
0: well, because
2: every
0: you guys were
2: sentence.
0: Killing me. You guys were killing me on text last night. And I'm literally sitting there watching this hockey game and watching the Dodger game at the same time. And every time you guys said something, I literally was exploding laughing out loud. So I was trying to express much more than an LOL. LOL says, heh, but
21: you're not 12 years old, so maybe we get past the LOL.
33: Wait,
21: you know?
33: So hold on. Don't interrupt him.
0: Yeah,
33: LOL
0: yeah,
33: says
0: what's
33: what?
0: What's your problem? LOL is like this. Heh. But when you say H-A-A-A-A-A-A-A-A on text, that's like, you see the difference?
33: Yes, I see the difference.
0: Okay. Because LOL is like, eh. But when you type out, ha, that's like, oh, damn. You see what I'm saying?
33: I feel you. All good drops. Thank you.
0: Thank you.
33: All right. Before we get to the hockey thing that's only going to last 2 minutes, let's talk about what Sean McVay said yesterday. So now this Aaron Donald stuff is really starting to gain traction, except for the fact that Aaron Donald's wife is like, what the hell is going on Twitter, basically. but Sean McVay was asked about Aaron Donald and a potential return now that Myles Garrett is here while Myles Garrett is being introduced. And here's what Sean said.
21: All right. We will effort the sound in just
0: here,
21: a
0: moment. Here, I'll do it. I'll do it. Hold on. Hold on. I'll do it. Well, now that we've got Myles Garrett, we're going to have a complimentary kind of team because we've got the pass rush up front, but we've got the secondary in the back, and I think we're really going to go out there because we're really, really excited. Sean McVay said yesterday in the press conference that he's excited 5,000 times, just to be clear. I want everybody to understand the young man is excited, okay, as we all are.
21: But we have the Sean McVay sound now.
0: Oh.
3: Listen, if he's interested, you know, there is no – here's what I'll say. You talk to Aaron and you see what he's saying about that. But here's what I would tell you guys overall, too, is – you know, Aaron's a guy that I stay really close in touch with, and I know the respect that he has for Miles. Talk to him about the opportunity to be able to bring him on board. If Aaron decides he wants to dust him off at the age of 35, I bet you he could still do it at a pretty high clip.
33: He's not wrong.
0: I think so.
21: By the way, the best part of everything, including his wife tweeting out, y'all hilarious, nobody is actually saying no.
33: Right. Right.
21: They're all just making commentary. But nobody's saying, no, this is absolutely not happening, as Aaron Donald continues to post workout videos.
0: Yeah. But don't you guys think that if you're Aaron Donald at 35, and you're a big Laker fan, and you're a LeBron fan, and you look at LeBron at 41, and you say, how's he still doing this at 41? And you say to yourself, but I'm only 35.
33: Wait, and different sport, though.
0: No, I got it. And it's a, I mean, the position that Aaron Donald plays is, I mean,
33: in the trenches.
0: Right. But even still, most guys look at LeBron and they go, I don't know how he's still doing it at 41, almost 42 years old. I don't know how he could possibly be doing it. You ask anybody who's around LeBron's age, who's long retired from the NBA, hey, if he's doing it, how come you can't do it? And they're like, forget it. He's superhuman. Aaron Donald, to me, fits into that superhuman category. That if he decided he wanted to do it, he could do it. And when you look at, you and I talked earlier this week, George, Serena Williams is coming out of retirement, right?
33: Right.
0: I don't know this is a fact, but I think that if you're Serena Williams, you look at LeBron James and you say, I still got the fire. It still burns inside of me. And you know what? I'm programmed as a pro athlete. I'm one of the most competitive people you'll ever be around. I'd like to see if I could pull it off. Maybe I can, maybe I can't, but I'd like to try. And so if I'm Aaron Donald and I work out like a beast and I keep myself in literally like training camp form, there's got to be a part of him that's thinking, Super Bowl's in L.A. We won it last time it was here. I've got Myles Garrett. I've got McDuffie in the secondary now. I've got Stafford all these years later. I've got a Super Bowl-ready team. You know what? For one more year, let's go do it. But he has to have the fire. He can't just half-ass it. He can't just show up. He's got to really want it. And that's, I think, what we're all waiting for. Does he or doesn't he? But you're right. It's picking up steam.
21: He's got to have the fire inside, Cappy.
0: He does indeed.
21: I feel like we did this bit long ago with the Bob Seger song.
0: Oh, with the fire inside?
21: Yeah.
0: Yeah, we may have. I do love
21: you didn't
0: Bob
21: know
0: Seger.
21: You were going to hear Bob Seger at 7:12 in the morning, did you?
0: No, but it's a good way to start your day.
21: Aaron
0: it really
21: Donald,
0: is.
21: Do you have the guts, or are you gutless? We know he's not gutless. Do you have the fire inside like Cappy does every morning? Like Sedano did on that airplane last night as he was pounding our heads into submission by text.
33: What he needs is, to be honest with you, to play that position, to play defensive tackle again. Because that is trench warfare, Cappy. Would you agree with that?
0: Absolutely. Like there is,
33: the stuff that happens in there is vile, sometimes inhuman.
21: Are you talking about your text thread or the football?
33: Both. Yeah, incredibly physical.
0: It's like being on the defensive line. When you're on the receiving end of the Sedano text messages, you know that he's sitting around and he's got time and he's just pounding us over and over and over again. It's like being double teamed by a center and a guard. And that's right. Aaron Donald.
33: And what you would need is the devil inside, like in excess, Christopher. Mm. You need the devil inside to be able to go and get yourself out of those positions you're going to be found in when you're on the defensive line. Now, I would also say, though, you know, maybe not as bad considering you have Myles Garrett next to you now all of a sudden.
0: You also have Puna Ford. You know, I mean, Aaron Donald.
33: In a rotation, right? Puna Ford is good. And Braden Fisk, let's not forget. Yeah.
0: If you are Aaron Donald, you might be thinking to yourself, I want to come back. But then you think, do I really want to do this to my body again? And do I really have what it takes inside my mind and my heart to want to do it? But I will just say this, that if Aaron Donald went in and sat down with Sean McVay and he sat down with Chris Shula, who I know is Chris Morales' favorite defensive coordinator, if you sat down with Chris Shula, you might say to yourself, what would the plan be? Because it's not that I have to come back. Right. It's not that I have to come back and be the player I was when I was, you know, helping this team win a Super Bowl. But you've got, you mentioned Fisk. I mentioned Ford. You got now a three-man rotation. Do I play 30% of the snaps? Because I was playing 90% of the snaps. But I'm 35 now, and I've been out of the game for 2 years. So if you could convince Aaron Donald that your role is 30% of the snaps, maybe he would come back for that.
33: Well, look, Pat McAfee apparently texted Aaron Donald, and he explained the exchange on the air on the Pat McAfee show. So if we have that, we'd love to play that at this particular moment.
4: So we reach out to Aaron Donald. Okay? I reach out to Aaron Donald. And I would like to say, according to source,
5: says,
4: it for sure got me thinking.
0: Yins are going to go down and talk to Aaron Donald in that.
21: Their there sources bit is like our 6-7.
0: Yes, it is kind of like that.
33: Yeah.
0: Sources. Yeah. But McAfee and Aaron Donald, I can recall during the college football season, there was the Pitt-Notre Dame game where College Game Day showed up in Pittsburgh, and Aaron Donald showed up down there so he could come over to tell Yins about what it was like to play at Pitt back then. And so I don't know how well these guys may have ever known each other prior to that, but remember when Aaron Donald ripped off his shirt and then McAfee, I think, did the same thing at the desk. I could understand where the two of them were like, hey, let's exchange numbers, let's keep in touch, blah, blah, blah. And so McAfee sending him a text, and there were a couple other people that also reported something similar, that they had texted him, and he said kind of the same thing. But this Aaron Donald part of this story is interesting, but I will just say this, George. I think the Rams can win the Super Bowl just the way they are today.
33: Oh, no, no question.
0: I thought they could have won the Super Bowl the way they were 2 days ago before they got Myles Garrett.
33: Agreed.
0: And now that they've got Myles Garrett, and we've seen the press conference with Les and with Sean and with Myles, obviously, yesterday, and now he's entrenched and he's got his number 95, which he got from Puna Ford. I think we're all pretty excited for the start of this football season, which is like 100 days, not even less than 100 days away, but training camp's around the corner in July.
33: Yeah, and look, Dan Orlovsky of ESPN, I don't know if what show he said this on, could have been NFL Live, could have been like Get Up or something, but he talked about why Garrett will be even better than he's been, which has been incredible on the Browns. He'll be even better on the Rams.
6: Myles Garrett set the sack record 23 in a season when the Browns' opponents dropped back 563 times, third fewest. So, meaning they saw a pass game third least amount of the time out of anybody in the NFL defensively. Mm-hmm. That's insane. That's insane. So imagine now the bottom part, the Rams saw seven most because often with the lead. So Myles Garrett has done all of this with not often seeing teams throw the football. He's never had the opportunity or rarely had the opportunity to rush on third down in the second half with a 10-point lead.
0: True. And they asked Myles Garrett about it yesterday at the press conference, and he said exactly that. He goes, look, he goes, when you play with a lead, which he did not do very often in Cleveland, the phrase he used is, I'm going to be able to pin my ears back, and I'm going to be able to go after the quarterback. And so Garrett knows what he's coming into right now. He said all the right things yesterday, George. Loved Cleveland, loved his time there, loved the organization, loved his teammates, enjoyed, you know, getting to know his neighbors and being part of the community and owned a home, et cetera, et cetera. But the bottom line is he's coming into a place that is Super Bowl ready. And he even talked about, Myles Garrett, how important it is for him to immediately impact winning because he's 30 now. And he's got another three-ish years left on this contract that was redone by the Browns. But when you're 30, you still may feel invincible, but in the world of football, you're on the other side more often than not. especially at that position, no matter how great a condition that guy is in. I mean, he is just ripped and massive. And, I mean, the guns that he has, the guy's unbelievable from a physique standpoint, but he's 30.
21: 719. You know what you could have done in those 19 minutes? 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
0: Oh, nicely done. Very nicely done. Very, very
33: good. You know, one there, I know we got to get to the Dodgers segment in just a moment. So, but there was one last thing that he talked about yesterday, Myles Garrett, at his press conference. And it was about one LeBron Ramon James. He kind of brought him up. And here's what he said about his interaction with LeBron about this.
5: I'm not sure, honestly. I've gotten a whole bunch of calls and texts. I've already missed a call from Coach early on. That was just my phone blowing up. But no, he's been a positive force in my life. Giving advice when he can, as far as transition, always trying to work through different situations. Early on in my career, and I'm sure we'll have some more conversations now being in the same city. So. We'll see. We'll see how long LBJ is around here. I'm not sure what his future looks like, but if he wants to stay around for a couple more years, I know they'll accept him with open arms, but there's only so long he can play.
0: It's so funny. When he started answering that question, I couldn't hear the question during the press conference, so I didn't know who they were talking about. At first, I thought they were talking about like some coach that he had. I started thinking to myself,
33: "Do you think he was talking about Lyndon B. Johnson or something?"
0: Yeah, well, and by the way, just so you know, I'm caught up in all this World War II documentaries.
33: That's why.
0: You know?
33: Yeah,
0: so,
33: yeah,
0: like in my mind, I'm thinking history, LBJ. Who the hell's he talking about? And then I started thinking about what coaches have the nickname LBJ or have the initials, and then oh, he's talking about LeBron. Because LeBron left Cleveland, and LeBron came to L.A., and LeBron has won a championship. And now, and here you have Myles Garrett, who plays on LeBron's favorite football team, showing up.
33: He was talking about him and Chloe going to dinner with Lady Bird Johnson and Lyndon? Is that what you think they were going to do?
0: I'm caught up in this World War II docuseries with Tom Hanks on the History Channel. And last night I went to great lengths to try and get this docuseries, logging in and forgetting passwords and blah, blah, blah, and you know the story. But I will just say this, Chris, I don't know if you've seen episode 4 yet on Pearl Harbor.
21: I've been a little busy with the Civil War inside of ESPN LA.
0: Okay, well, when you get back to World War II, episode 4, when Pearl Harbor gets attacked, it is, I know we all understand a little bit of the history, and maybe you've even been down to Hawaii and you've seen it, but when you see this docu last night with Tom Hanks, this one, mind blow of what happened.
21: By the way, LBJ was a few years later.
0: Yeah, I understand, but I don't know presidential
21: Vietnam
0: history.
21: War. Yeah,
0: yeah, but I don't know presidential history. That's the problem. I didn't know who was who. I'm learning who the president was in World War II. I had no idea.
21: There is apparently there's a great LBJ movie on Netflix, and also there's an LBJ doc, which I have not watched.
33: Yeah.
21: Just if you want to.
33: The Dodgers had a hell of a game last night too. So we will talk about. The crazy Stanley Cup game, but we'll talk about this crazy Dodger game, too, in just a moment with Berge's Three Things.
21: Yes, Berge's Three Things coming up in about 3 minutes, 7:22 on a windy Wednesday. Brian Windhorst in the 8 o'clock hour. But let me tell you about Bellflower's Party Pal. My guy, John Good, he runs George Chevrolet in the city of Bellflower. 91 Freeway, Lakewood exit. 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The Memorial Day sales event is still going on. You want an Equinox like Cappy wants, a Trax, a Traverse like my girlfriend Stephanie, or maybe you want to step up to a big American-made truck like a Silverado or maybe a Colorado. I don't know why I'm here with a band backing me, but okay.
0: That's me.
21: Okay. That's amazing.
2: Oh, glad it wasn't us this time.
0: That's me.
21: Go see Bellflower's Party Pal. John Good. 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
21: 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Cappy, on this day in 2016, the number one hit, Drake, featuring Wizkid and Kyla. I didn't know about Wizkid, though.
0: I didn't know about Kyla.
21: One day. By the way, it is National Egg Day. I needed to eat this morning. Usually I fast to like noon or one. Yeah. But Cappy, you'll be happy. I opened up my Starbucks app.

0: And I was going to get the spinach egg white feta wrap from Starbucks,
1: which
0: I did.
2: Oh, I love that.
0: But also, because it was still in the queue from your order, when I ordered for you, the egg white dropped. Yeah. So I had a lot of eggs this morning so far.
1: The egg white with the red pepper, those little egg bites, those are damn good.
2: Yeah, I like
1: good.
2: Those, too.
1: Those are good.
2: Well, what you need to do is you need to double up on the protein. You get those because there's no, you know, you get those along with the egg white spinach wrap thing. And then you get a lot of protein.
0: I need some protein out of the gate today.
1: Did you just hear that?
0: What?
1: Did you just not hear that? George is going, he goes, you double up on the protein and you get the and then at the exact same time we both said the spinach wrap thing. Not the spinach wrap, the spinach wrap thing.
0: What's the spinach egg white feta wrap? Not a fatty wop.
2: We're like a married couple now.
0: Exactly.
1: Yeah, we are. It's true. It's
2: sentences.
1: True. Hey, by the way, I'll tell you those little egg bite things with the spinach or the roasted red peppers in them.
2: Oh, so good.
1: You get those at Costco too, and you throw them in the air fryer, and they're bomb.
0: Oh,
1: and
0: so the air fryer is the trick.
1: Yeah,
0: because I once got them and I put them in the microwave and they didn't come out good.
1: No, no, no. You air fry those little rascals, and the thing is,
2: because that's
1: this.
2: What they do at Starbucks. They put them in it's like an oven. Like
1: right.
2: It's not, you know. It's not like it's not a microwave.
1: And then you have the same reaction I had earlier this week when I paid $8 for a small coffee at Starbucks.
0: Jeez,
1: you're like,
0: Louise.
1: Why the hell would I pay $7 for these two little egg bites when I can get them at Costco for 50 cents?
0: Come on, Cap. You're working on a brand new contract. You got money for Starbucks and egg bites?
1: I got no money. I got kids. I got college.
0: 7:30 in the morning. It is time.
2: By cars. Yeah.
0: You hear him weekdays. And you watch him, 6:30 a.m., The Blue Review with Gregory Arthur Bergman and Marcus Grant. But there was no Marcus Grant today, right?
3: No, there was Marcus Grant today.
0: Oh, there was?
3: There will not be Marcus Grant tomorrow or Friday.
2: Oh.
1: Now, Bergie, I thought
2: who's
1: you did something
2: join you
1: very
2: tomorrow,
1: creative.
2: Dave Roberts?
3: I have not. I don't know who I'm going to bring in
1: well,
3: tomorrow.
1: Well, it's a good question. And George,
3: I put it on
1: you should
3: Twitter.
1: Jump in.
3: That's what
1: he's
3: talking about.
1: So Bergie puts it on Twitter. He goes, hey, I got no Marcus Grant on The Blue Review.
3: On Thursday.
1: Who should be my co-host? Now, I saw somebody reply that I, Bergie, should be your co-host on Blue Review because I'm such a massive Dodger fan.
3: You are.
1: Okay. But, George, any suggestions for Bergie as to who should sit in for Marcus Grant? Because he's a Star Wars brother, by the way. You know what I mean? So you might need somebody like that.
3: Jay Hare would be pretty good.
0: Yeah, why is he missing the show? Is he have to go to like a Star Wars premiere or something?
3: He's going on vacation with his family, but
0: less exciting.
3: That is much less exciting.
0: Shocking coming from Marcus. Meanwhile, it is time for Bergie's three things.
3: Alone.
0: Well, he's the Star Wars brother. I think it's a good bit.
3: It is.
1: Yeah, me too.
0: I love Marcus.
1: So
0: he's just very laid back. Like when I have my antics in front of him, he just kind of goes, "What's up with this guy?"
2: All right, can we get to?
0: I'm trying. Go
2: Can
0: ahead,
2: we
0: Bergie.
2: Get to the first of 17 times Bergie's going to do the Dodgers on this station today?
0: Sedano is firing missiles. I love it.
3: Today will be, depending on if Mason Ireland have me on, it will be three different shows. Yeah. Just today, though. So last night, that was a game that it was a frustrating game. Something that we've been seeing from this team recently is that they score in the first couple innings, and then they just go cold the rest of the way through. Mm-hmm. The only time that they didn't was in the seventh inning where Mookie finally got a hit, and he's also a little bit on the struggle bus, which we've kind of talked about. I'm going to talk about today, but he got a hit that put them up to six runs, and at that point, they were up four. He got a single, got up to six, and it was the 6-2 game, and it just kind of fell apart for the bullpen after that. But what I want to talk about mostly is that the 1-3 hitters versus the 4-6 hitters, and we'll leave the bottom of the lineup alone because they're just guys that are probably not going to be here in a couple of months. 1-3 has been fantastic. Shohei, Pajes, Freddie, hitting the ball well. You saw Shohei had a double and a triple. Mm-hmm. Freddie had a home run. Pajes got a hit later on that was a big hit for him to have. But then when you get to the 4-5-6, it's kind of falling off and giving you nothing. And those guys are Mookie Betts, Kyle Tucker, and Max Muncy. Now, Max Muncy does have 14 home runs, but he only has 21 RBIs. That means that those home runs are basically just solo shots,
1: mm-hmm.
3: and he's not hitting in with runners in scoring position. And it happened a little bit last night, and it's happened throughout. He's only 6 for 42 this season with runners in scoring position, and that's something that 4-5-6 area needs to get better for this team to really take off.
1: All right, let me ask you a question. We're about 60-plus games into the season, so
3: 61.
1: Call it 30% of the season is in the books,
3: right?
1: Give me your evaluation of Kyle Tucker after seeing him now for, call it, 60 games.
3: He is slightly better than what Michael Conforto was last year, and I hated Michael Conforto. He has been rough this year. He's not hitting for power. His defense has just been okay. He's not worth, at this point, the $60 million that he was given. And if you add in the luxury tax, it goes up to like $100, $110 million for a year. He has been disappointing, and there's no other way to put it, that where he has not, he couldn't handle the two spot, and now that he's been in the five spot, he started to hit the ball a little bit better, and now he looks like he's just trying to hit a home run to get out of his slump, and it's just swinging wildly out of his shoes.
1: I am so glad you're saying this, because reality has set in. Now, will things change over the next 100 games? Perhaps they will. But I can remember having this conversation with you early in the season. I'm like, this guy was a $60 million player. Yep. I'm not seeing the range in the outfield. I'm not seeing the power with the bat. I'm not seeing consistency at the plate, etc. And now here we are a third of the way into the season. And honestly, this guy's become a waste of $60 million, because they'd be in the exact same spot they're in record-wise without him.
3: Yeah, if Alex Call was out there, it would be kind of basically the same thing. Maybe a little more walks and more bat flips on the walks, but otherwise it would just, he's not doing anything. So if you remember before it all happened, and would, back in like November, December, I had no interest in Kyle Tucker. I was like, we don't need this guy. What he does, what he did with the Cubs was, he was great the first half of the season. In the second half, he completely fell off. He did get injured, but he was just bad. His, how he was in the dugout and how he was in the clubhouse, not great. And that's it, all these things are still starting to come up here. Now, hopefully it's different for the Dodgers because he shouldn't have that much pressure on him besides the amount of money that he's making. But,
2: well, there is pressure. I don't think there's any question. I mean, I disagree with there's no pressure. I mean, there's the pressure of joining a World Series team that's won two in a row. There's the pressure of the contract. I would say there's a lot of pressure.
3: No, you're right. There is a lot of pressure. But where he's hitting, he shouldn't feel that pressure of
2: I don't think that where he hits matters. I think the pressure is incumbent no matter what.
1: Bottom line, Berg, here goes. Right now, he is an untradeable contract. And I'm not saying they're looking to trade him right now. I'm just saying that they overpaid him for what they're getting. And while we all always praise Andrew Friedman, right now, this one looks like a big waste of money.
3: Now, we could be coming back to this in September and 100%. Saying, wow, look, Kyle Tucker really turned it around, and he's been fantastic.
1: Could be.
3: That could, and I hope it does happen. But as of right now, you're right. This contract right now is a bad contract. Yeah, no, it's 4 years. There's opt-outs after the second year.
2: It's early, man. It's still only early June. And
3: I mean, but how many times can we say
2: weird...
3: that? Like, I get it.
2: Okay. Hold on.
4: Oh, boy.
1: Oh, jeez. Oh, my God. Boy. Oh, no.
2: We have seen plenty of guys come into a situation and not have a good first year, and then all of a sudden things play out just fine, you know, over the history of baseball. Particularly guys with big contracts coming into different situations. You've seen it with the Yankees, with the Dodgers, with the Red Sox. Like, there's been a million examples of this. And even if he does have a bad year, I mean, they'll have to make a decision at some point. The beauty of the Dodgers is they have the luxury of not having to worry about whether Kyle Tucker is living up to his contract or not, because they have they have so many guys that can contribute in a major way that they don't really necessarily need him, to your point earlier. But I don't think you're giving up on a guy that quickly.
1: No, you're not giving up on him.
2: Are.
1: You're not giving up on him. But imagine this. Imagine if we are all of a sudden 7 games into the NFL football season and Myles Garrett has 1 sack. We would all be saying to ourselves, wow,
2: right,
1: what
2: but
1: happened
2: I don't
1: here?
2: Think those two guys are on the same level.
1: I know. They're not on the same level. They're not on the same level. Kyle Tucker gets paid $20 million more a year.
2: Right. No, but I don't think Kyle Tucker is looked at as the Myles Garrett of Major League Baseball.
1: No, I got it, but he's making so much money that when he doesn't perform, that's how we judge it.
4: Bro.
2: Okay.
1: Yeah. You know, let me tell you something. I saw a guy in an airport this weekend that had this T-shirt that said, "Don't bro me if you don't know me." And let me tell you something, George. You know me, so you can bro me.
3: I don't even know what to do with that. But, like, nobody's giving up on Kyle Tucker. That's what I'm saying. Like, he can get in September and be all like, wow, he's been fantastic. Right now, because we talk about this every day, we have to put...
1: He stinks.
3: We have to put out what they're doing, and he stinks right now. He absolutely does. Now, that all could change, and no one's giving up, but he's an important piece to this team. So if he does, hopefully he does turn it all around. Now,
2: right. I mean, look, nobody's really doing, to your point, I mean, there's not very many guys in this lineup that are hitting that well.
3: No, not at all.
1: I mean, how about this guy named Ohtani?
2: He just happens to be one of them.
3: Yeah, Ohtani's been great right now. Ohtani's pitching and hitting really well.
1: Here's a note on Ohtani, by the way. You remember when we were talking about how Ohtani was pitching, but he wasn't hitting? Remember that whole storyline?
3: Yeah.
1: Since May 12th, that was the one day before he did not hit in back-to-back games. Ohtani is hitting .420 with 13 extra base hits. He's 29 for 69 since May 12th.
3: Yeah.
1: So Ohtani is carrying this thing right now.
3: Oh, no. He's back to being Ohtani. Now, the power in terms of home runs hasn't showed up as much as we thought. But for me, there's 61 games. So in the next 101 games, if he hits 30 home runs in that time, I wouldn't be surprised. That's a lot of home runs in 100 games. But if he gets to 40 home runs, I wouldn't be surprised.
1: Mm-hmm.
3: Move on. We can go to Eric Lauer. Eric Lauer last night. He's a guy that, I mean, he was fine. I know we talked about it yesterday. I got a lot of slack for saying that I didn't think he was going to do well. I didn't think he was going to do well, and he didn't do anything.
0: Slack.
3: Flack is flack.
0: Oh, I thought you said slack.
1: He did say slack. It's one of my favorite apps. I love Slack.
0: I know. That's what I thought. I didn't know
1: what he meant.
0: I
3: meant
1: slack
3: and just said slack instead.
0: Oh, okay. I didn't know.
3: Yeah. There
0: hey,
3: you
0: man,
3: go.
0: I got some slack.
3: Got some slack.
1: Catching some slack from some people, you know?
3: Whichever words you want to use, so flack from people being like, how dare you say that about Eric Lauer? And I was like, well, he pitched okay.
1: Wait, who's going to say that? Where are all these great Eric Lauer defenders coming from? Guys pitched one game in a Dodger uniform and you treat him like he's Ohtani?
3: Right. It was interesting to say the least. But he was fine. He did exactly what you kind of need him. And actually, you need him to do a little bit more. He didn't get through five innings, so he didn't get the win. But in the two starts that he had, the Dodgers have won. So that's a positive, but his stuff really isn't anything amazing. And by the time Snell or Glasnow, or even they want to bring up River Ryan or Gavin Stone, who showed up in the Dodgers dugout yet last night, and one of those guys, Eric Lauer, is going to be the first to go.
1: By the way, you talk about the pitching staff. I was a little disappointed. My boy Kyle Hurt last night.
3: Oof, that was
1: kind of beat up. He was the one that was giving up all those runs that put Arizona back in this game.
3: Yeah, you can't walk guys. And he walked three of them and gave up a double. That would look almost a home run that would have made probably tied the game just an inning later. But, yeah, he was not great. The bullpen itself was consistently letting guys on base, which was very frustrating. So you always had guys
2: here's what I would say, okay, about the Diamondbacks, okay? Because I've now seen it now for a couple games. And they did this. They've done this to them over the last couple of years with Terry Lovello as the head coach, the manager. Yes, they are perfectly content with, you know, giving you paper cuts throughout the game. Like, that's what they're on offense. But defensively, generally speaking, they're pretty solid on defense. Mm-hmm. So they do all the little things right. Like, they are, to make a boxing analogy, they're the boxer who's going to jab you to death. They're going to win. They're going to try to win the fight on points. They're not going to knock you out. They're just going to be there, and they're going to take their time. They're going to fight with precision. And that's what the Diamondbacks roster is capable of doing. Now, not every roster is capable of doing that to the Dodgers and string out the game that long. But they certainly have shown over the last couple of years, the last several years, that they're capable of doing that.
3: Yeah, and
1: they're the Floyd Mayweather of baseball.
2: I mean, I don't know if I go that far, but yes, similar. Yes, in the fact that they will stretch the fight out as long as they can.
3: But they also don't get the big hit to really blow it open, and that's what happened last
2: they're
3: night.
2: They're jabbing you to death.
1: How about the home run they hit?
3: Chances.
1: How about the first home run they hit last
3: Corbin
1: night? Ball bounced off the wall and went over the wall.
3: Well, it's better than what happened in Anaheim with Joe Adell.
2: Poor Joe Adell. The guy's had an amazing year in the outfield this year. And all everybody's going to remember is he got hit on the head, even though he's made, like, so many game-saving plays in the outfield this year.
3: Yeah, he had a game where he had, what, two or three?
2: Three.
1: Yeah, it was like three of them.
2: Caught over the wall.
1: Yeah.
3: And then he lets a ball
1: and spectacular catches, by the way.
2: Not just like, they weren't like, oh, just like right at the wall. No, they were like, he had to like extend for them.
1: Well, and remember, he was running towards the first base line, and he was, he made that spectacular catch, going over the wall. So, yeah, guy's been amazing. And then yesterday, got his Jose Canseco moment.
3: He sure did. All right, well, tonight they have game three of a four-game set. It's going to be Shohei Ohtani versus Zach Gallen. Gallen's not the same pitcher that you saw. When you think of Zach Gallen, you think of the guy who he was a couple of years ago, where he was Cy Young candidate and was really, really good. Not as great as this year, and the Dodgers tend to hit him pretty decently. They have around a 300 batting average against them and an 800 OPS. So it should be a fun game tonight. And Shohei on the mound is always fun to watch.

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1: What'd you say about the Gooch Fund?
2: 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Good morning.
1: Whack, whack.
2: The Sedano and Cap Morning Show. So coming up, we've got a Cap 10. And hopefully we can squeeze that in like 5 minutes and you don't take 97 minutes like the old days. But this isn't the NFL. It's a special Cap 10. Bring it back to Cap 10. And we will stick Zamboni back from the dead to do some Stanley Cup talk for us. He's only got 2 minutes. And we got a horn ready, right? We go give him that horn after 2 minutes. He'll recap game one of the Stanley Cup final. The Hurricanes and the Golden Knights. Man, JD the Brick's got to be excited, right, Berg?
3: The worst.
2: Come on, Bergie. That's all. We're having fun. We're trying on a windy Wednesday.
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0: 7:49. Good morning. The Sedano and Cap Morning Show. Pop up that quack quack for me. There we go. Quack quack. Cappy, we got a lot to get to in this segment. I'm sure we won't blow up on the break.
1: What do you know about Chamillionaire?
0: Yeah, what do you know about Chamillionaire, Cappy?
2: I know absolutely zero about
0: On this day in 2006, the number one hit, Chamillionaire, featuring Crazy Bone. Riding.
2: Now, as far as a Crazy Bone, I know a lot about that,
0: now,
2: just to be clear.
0: Crazy Bone with a K.
2: Yeah, yeah, I know that.
0: Okay.
2: Yeah, that I know. Crazy Bone, got that.
0: So we got a Cap 10, and we got Zamboni's two-minute recap of the Stanley Cup Final.
1: This song is 20 years old.
0: I know. But first I want to say this, because I give you credit. So Sedano, and I'll make this brief. Sedano started by telling us his throat's on fire. He even texted it to Cappy and I this morning. I was too wound up on other stuff, so I didn't notice. But Sedano's obviously got to do game one of the NBA Finals tonight on ESPN Radio.
2: Right.
0: So he said to us, hey, I got to leave early. I got to go to urgent care. Which Berkey goes, why is he going to urgent care? I go, this guy needs a shot in the throat. This guy gets to get taken care of. And then I said, why don't you get some of those nice Vaporu cough drops? By the way, Craig Karmazin, big fan of those cough drops the other day when he was recording with me.
1: Yeah, well, there's a CVS right down the street.
0: Get some of those.
1: Later.
0: And then
1: I got to get some, like, real meds.
0: Yeah, no, you need a shot. They're going to put it right
1: no,
0: in the tuchus.
1: It's not about a shot. The throat is sore. Like,
0: yeah,
1: something is
0: You got
1: happening.
0: A bacteria in there.
1: Right.
0: Yeah. They're going to give you a shot in the tuchus. Meanwhile, Cappy's staying on brand. Because earlier he made the offer and nobody responded to it. He said, you need a medical emergency kit. Sedano didn't respond.
1: I do.
0: Then
1: after
0: Sedano said he's going to urgent care, and I said, get some cough drops, Cappy goes, what are your symptoms? I'll look it up in the medical emergency kit.
2: I am. I'm looking it up right now.
1: Every time I swallow, Cap, it feels like I'm swallowing razor blades. That's what
2: Oh, no.
0: Ooh, that's not good.
2: You could
0: have strep.
2: That's
1: right.
2: Horrible.
1: That's why.
0: You need a shot, Jack.
2: Oh, yeah. I'm looking right now in the guidebook in the medical emergency kit.
3: Is it under razor blades?
2: Yeah. Throat feels like razor blades. I'm looking for that in the book. You must carry one of these everywhere you go going forward, George Sedano.
0: Meanwhile, let's do this. It's 7:52.
1: Give me yours.
2: No, I like mine.
0: It is time for a special edition of the Cap 10.
1: Want me to steal your endorsement like you tried to steal mine?
2: Yes, I'll tell you what. I'll make you a trade. You ready?
0: I tried to steal my George Chevrolet one, too.
2: Wait, George, I'll make you a trade. You need the medical emergency kit.
1: Which one do you want?
2: You need the medical emergency kit. I need the Hernandez wholesale flooring, guys.
1: No,
2: let's
1: Hernandez
2: make a trade.
1: Mine.
2: Let's
1: They're
2: make
1: mine.
2: A trade.
1: You already got plenty of Hernandez love. You're good.
2: I need them more now than ever before.
1: Well, that's your problem.
2: Yeah.
1: You keep buying all these money pits. That's your problem.
2: Yeah, it's true.
0: All right, time for the Cap 10. We haven't done that since football season.
2: Right.
0: Cap 10, the top 10 athletes in L.A. This was
1: Shitanos. It looks like severe pharyngitis, by the way.
0: Oh, boy, that doesn't
2: severe
0: sound good.
2: Severe pharyngitis. Oh, I'll find that in the medical emergency kit guidebook.
1: Yeah.
0: I will How do you
1: find
0: get it. That?
1: Anyway,
0: what'd you do to get that? It's those planes, man.
2: Yeah, it's what it is. It's the planes, it's the airports, it's the arenas, it's being around thousands and thousands of people. So we got a message last night on Twitter from an account at BetMGM. I'll give them all the credit. And because Miles Garrett
1: Wait, we got
2: signed,
1: a message? We didn't get a message from them. I sent that in the group text when Morales was saying I was
0: What are you trying to get another endorsement?
1: Like
2: I'm trying to get
1: like
2: an endorsement with BetMGM.
1: When Morales said I was attacking on the text like a raccoon, I sent that.
2: Yes,
1: so
2: Sedano sent this
1: a
2: message.
1: Cap 10?
2: Right.
1: Yeah.
2: Sedano sent a message, and BetMGM put out something yesterday. Now that Miles Garrett is with the Rams, they put out a list of the top 10 athletes in L.A. And I will be interested to see if everybody thinks this top 10 list is good as is or if they missed anybody. So here goes. At number 10 from the L.A. Sparks, Kelsey Plum is one of the top 10 athletes in all of L.A. Does everybody agree with that?
0: I like it.
1: Yeah, she's really good.
2: Well, I was busy last night watching the Las Vegas Aces beat the Los Angeles Sparks 79-69. You know who's going to be happy about that, Chris?
0: I know. Let's go. Come
2: yeah,
0: on. This
2: yeah,
0: can't
2: yeah.
0: be a five-minute segment.
2: Well, Kelsey Plum didn't even play. I just want to point that out.
0: I don't know what that means.
2: It means she didn't play.
0: Okay.
2: At number 9, Chargers quarterback Justin Herbert, to which I say, who's that?
0: Charlie Checkdown.
2: Number 8, Yamamoto. Okay. Yamamoto in at number 8.
4: From Michael.
2: Number 7, Puka Arthur Nacua.
0: I like it.
2: Okay. Number 6, Frederick Freeman.
0: Big teeth.
2: Yes, he does. Number 5, LeBron James.
0: Ooh. LeBron. If Lindsay was on the air today with us, you know she'd be going nuts.
2: She'd be pissed.
1: She'd be so mad that he's only five. Yeah.
2: Right. Number four, Matthew Stafford.
0: I don't know about that one. He's the MVP.
2: Number
1: three. Let's see who's 1, 2, 3 first.
2: Yeah. Number three, welcome to town, Myles Garrett.
1: Oh, wow. Already overstepped.
0: Wow.
2: Number two, Luka.
0: All right.
2: And the number one athlete in all of LA sports. Yeah.
3: Shohei Ohtani.
2: Anybody got an addition?
0: Stafford should be higher.
2: Okay.
1: I mean, just one place, maybe. That's it.
2: Can I throw this out?
0: Go ahead.
2: I mean, has anybody heard of a guy named Kawhi Leonard who had an amazing season this year?
0: Who's that? He's out planted trees somewhere.
2: Right. The guy from Aspiration, that dude, got 14 years in prison yesterday.
0: Yeah, I know. But he had a lot of other charges, too, on there.
2: Yeah. But Kelsey Plum, I mean, I love Kelsey Plum, but I don't ever see her play.
0: Thank you.
1: Well, you don't watch the WNBA.
2: Who here does?
0: Can we not do sports radio from 1995?
2: I never watch
0: her play.
2: I don't.
0: Yeah, well, I never watch the Hurricanes play, but guess what? We're going to talk about the Stanley Cup.
2: Okay. I mean, Justin Herbert, I don't even know who that is. So there's the top 10 athletes, according to BetMGM, around LA.
0: Okay. Let's break this up for a second, huh?
2: Okay.
0: Why don't we cleanse the palate before we get to the Stanley Cup? Let me get the hardwood here. Let's talk about our friends.
2: When you say our friends, do you mean my friends?
0: Well, they're all our friends. Wholesale Forum. Look at this.
1: There's no question.
2: I want that deal.
1: You get all the deals you want. What are you talking about? You've saved more money on flooring than everyone in Los Angeles combined.
0: That is true. Jeez. And not to mention all the free food at Dodger games with Steven and Carlos.
1: I know. The guy's packing you like little doggy bags on the way out for the love of God.
2: He's such an angel. I love Steven
1: Hernandez.
2: He's
1: a beautiful human being. Steven and Carlos, they're lovely fellows.
2: They are also crazy.
1: But they're crazy in a good way. You know why they're crazy in a good way? Because they're crazy about you making sure you get the best price possible in Southern California. And it's not about spring sales, okay? Because it is springtime in SoCal. 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
0: Thank you, Shinano. We approach 8 o'clock at KSPN Los Angeles, Good Karma Brands radio station. So here's what I think we should do. We'll take a timeout for the top of the hour. When we come back, we'll do the 2 minutes with Zamboni on the Stanley Cup
1: final. Top of the hour integrity.
0: Then Windy will join us at 8:15. We'll have him to 8:55. He'll talk NBA Finals Game 1, and he specifically wants to give Myles Garrett trade analysis. We'll do that.
1: Okay.
0: But first,
1: Let
0: me tell you this. The morning show is taking over SeaWorld this Friday. Join Cappy, me, Morales, Bergie from 7 to 10 a.m. Take the plunge into the brand new shark encounter. 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Hey! We'll see you Friday in San Diego. By the way, Genuine's performing this summer.
4: As families head into summer travel season, there's one thing many people forget to plan for. What happens if someone gets sick when you're away from home? Joining us now is Dr. Peter McCullough with some smart ways to be prepared before summer begins. Doctor, summer is supposed to be relaxing, but travel can come with surprises. So why is summer a time when families should think ahead medically?
5: Because there's always stress about getting sick on a trip and then ending up in the urgent care.
4: What are some of the most common issues that families will run into during these summer trips from a medical standpoint?
5: Various forms of food poisoning or traveler's diarrhea, getting viral upper respiratory.

0: respiratory tract infections that get too far along and they become a bacterial secondary infection like a bronchitis, then of course usual things like bladder infections, yeast infections.
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15: 802, good morning. It is a windy Wednesday on the Sedano and Cap Morning Show. Oh, you know Sedano's going to like this one. On this day in 2024, Post Malone. The song was I Had Some Help, but it was featuring somebody, Cappy.
16: Oh, no. Don't tell me it's featuring Morgan Wallen.
15: It is.
16: Okay.
15: The number one hit in 2024. Anyway.
16: Sedano. I don't even know who Morgan Wallen is, but Sedano just hates him, and he don't even know who he is. Although I did see him toss over a piano on stage this past weekend and made it all over social media.
17: Yeah, he's got a history of not being a great person, is what I would say.
15: That is true. I didn't know about that history until Sedano told me. But he does, I do enjoy some of his music, especially this one with Post Malone back in 2024. Also, happy 59th birthday to Anderson Cooper.
16: And Rafael, huh?
15: And Rafael Nadal, the tennis megastar, Nadal, is 40.
17: By the way, you want to talk about great documentaries, Cappy. There's a great, I haven't finished it yet, documentary on Rafael Nadal on Netflix. Incredible. As good a sports doc as I've seen.
16: All right. Well, and is there one on Anderson Cooper as well?
17: I don't know.
16: Okay.
17: Maybe on his mom? Gloria Vanderbilt?
16: Gloria Vanderbilt, yes.
15: Meanwhile, Brian Windhorst, Windy Wednesday, will come up at 8:15. He'll be joining us live from the Alamo. And let me cue this up. Hold on. Because Lindsay actually had this idea.
16: Ooh.
15: Live from the Alamo, Brian Windhorst today will join us at 8:15 for his Windy Wednesday.
17: Good idea.
15: It was a good idea. Hey, somebody's got to have good ideas around here.
16: Mm-hmm.
15: Certainly isn't most of the people. Meanwhile, I'm looking at the timer. It is 8:04, and 35 seconds, which means by the time he begins, it'll be 45 seconds. Hit the NHL bed, Funchy. It is time for 2 minutes on Stanley Cup Game 1 Final last night. Hurricanes and the Vegas Golden Knights. Now we're going to give Sam Boney 2 minutes to recap the game. It begins at 55 seconds right now.
17: Go, well, real quick, Sam Boney, before we don't start the clock yet, okay, Sam Boney, right. We had a real barn burner out there on the rink yesterday between the Vegas Golden Knights, who were victorious in Game 1 on the road in Raleigh, one of the toughest places to play in the NHL. Go.
7: 2 minutes starts now, the Samboni Stanley Cup date, as we're calling it. Yes, George, you're right. The Canes went up 2-0. The Hurricanes had lost one game in the playoffs coming into this series, and yet they dropped that game after being up 2-0. We had history in the game last night. It's the first game in Stanley Cup history where each team scored in the first 30 seconds of the first two periods. Despite that 2-0 lead, the Canes do give it up, the tying goal in the beginning of the second period, 30 seconds into it. Also, the head coaches, let's talk about it. John Tortorella was hired by the Knights with 8 games to go in the season. They fired the only coach in their history that had ever won the Stanley Cup, Bruce Cassidy. And now it's happened 7 times that a head coach that was brought on mid-season has won the Stanley Cup. Tortorella is trying to become the 8th. On the other side, Rod Brind'Amour, the head coach of the Canes, he won the only cup in Canes history as the captain of the team 20 seasons prior. He's trying to become the 4th man ever to win as head coach and captain of the same franchise. Also, this game came down to the last 4 minutes of the game. Mm-hmm. Carter Hart with a tremendous save with under 4 minutes to go. Yep. What a save it was.
17: Incredible.
7: The puck goes the other way, and the pass from Colton Sissons to Tomas Hertl for the game winner in this game, that's what it came down to. The story of this game was supposed to be Freddie Anderson in net for the Canes. He's the leading goaltender in the playoffs so far, but Carter Hart, don't read too deep into his Wikipedia page, by the way.
16: Right, he got problems.
7: Carter Hart definitely had problems, but doesn't right now. The Knights, who had goaltending issues all seasons, have found their man in net. Carter Hart was the difference in this game. The Canes won multiple faceoffs at the end of the game to try to tie this game up. Carter Hart was there each time. Brett Howden of the Vegas Knights is leading the playoffs in scoring with his 11th last night to put them up early in the third period. Mitch Marner, another assist. He leads the entire league in playoff points. He would be your leader right now for the Conn Smythe Trophy. There you go. 2 minutes.
16: Wow.
17: There it is. The 2-minute minor.
15: He was 158. He was short.
16: Wow.
17: There you go. That's good. Now get your ass out of there.
16: Yeah, but I will say this.
7: That's it.
15: That's it.
16: Not but he brought up a good point.
15: No, that's it.
17: Two-minute minor. That's what it's called.
16: Wait, two-minute minor. I just want to make sure I understand. Hold on.
15: You can't
16: tell me.
17: You only in the 2 minutes you have to ask your question. No.
16: So then just to go forward, Samboni is going to give us 2 minutes of rambling and details, but there is no commentary along the way.
17: But you can interrupt him in those 2 minutes. What part of this didn't you get?
15: 2 minutes of rambling, just like your live reads.
16: Right, but then you're not allowed to ask anything or comment after.
15: No,
17: you are supposed to interrupt him and ask him in the middle. And
16: I thought he was on a good roll. Thought he was on a really nice roll.
17: That's your problem.
16: Yeah.
17: He was on a good roll, but you can stop him.
16: I guess so, but I mean that.
17: Like if there's icing on the floor.
15: It's just like the Blue Review, where you jump in and talk to Berge.
16: Yeah.
15: This, you could jump in real quick.
16: Okay.
15: But he's only got two minutes.
16: He's only got two minutes.
17: Minute minor.
16: Then guess what? You know what, Samboni? I was going to make a comment.
17: It's not called 5 minute major.
16: It's not a 5 minute major for fighting. I'll tell you this. I was going to make a comment about Carter Hart, but guess what? Now I'm not going to. How about that?
17: Now you got
16: to
17: wait.
16: I'm not going to talk about Carter Hart and that amazing goalkeeping and that incredible save. Not talking about it.
17: Now you got to wait till next time. Right?
16: You can
17: talk about Jack Eichel, Mitch Marner, Carter Hart. You can talk about him the next time he's on in 2 minutes.
16: Okay.
17: The next 2 minute minor.
16: As Funchy would say, get out.
15: Get out.
17: Yeah.
16: That's right.
15: That was good, though. It was under 2 minutes.
16: Good job.
17: I love
16: Samboni.
17: It. That's it. Yeah.
16: Two minute minor.
17: Management.
15: Oh, no. They're on one today, apparently.
16: Oh, really? Who?
17: Tell me.
16: I want to hear.
15: Oh, don't worry. I got it locked and loaded.
16: Oh, yeah?
15: Oh, yeah, it's going to be fun.
17: All right, so real quick, let's get back to...
15: I needed something like Sedano to bite my teeth into, and I got it now.
16: Oh, yeah?
15: Ooh, it feels good.
16: That Samboni 2 minutes did right by you, didn't it?
15: Oh, it did. And Brian Windhorst will join us at 8:15 this morning.
16: And by the way, who won the game last night in Game 1?
17: The Vegas Golden Knights.
16: No, I know that, and you know that. I wondered if Chris got a bite into it last night. They actually knew who won the game.
15: Yeah, I knew who won the game.
16: All right.
17: Right, so, Cappy, let me ask you a question about
16: the Rams. Go ahead. Yeah.
17: Do you believe that we will again see three teams out of that division be in the playoffs?
16: Oh, it's a very strong possibility. Very strong.
17: I mean, but is it because the NFC North is also a very good division?
16: It is. But I think that last year the NFC West proved it was the best division. Is it highly, highly likely that three teams come from the same division in back-to-back years? I would say the numbers are probably not in the favor, but I would look at the NFC South and say there's probably only one team that'll come out of there, the division winner, in all likelihood. You look at the NFC North, I mean, we obviously saw what the Bears were when they took on the Rams last year.
17: Detroit has one of the easiest schedules in the sport this year.
16: And Green Bay still has, you know, real playoff hopes and championship caliber hopes. I don't know if it's realistic, but they have those hopes. And then when you look at the NFC East, listen, with Dallas, you're always going to get a lot of offense. They've done a lot to address their defensive needs. So I think Philadelphia, even with the whole A.J. Brown trade this week to New England, is still a good team, a playoff caliber team. I think the Giants are on the move. They've got a much better coach now.
17: Actually feel like the A.J. Brown deal will be helpful for both teams. Addition by subtraction for Philadelphia because of all the stuff that surrounded his time there recently, especially more recently. And I think he's going to help New England in a big way. He already has a lot of familiarity with the head coach. But back to the NFC. Do you believe the Bears can replicate what they did last year? Now, I don't, because as much as I like Caleb, they won a lot of those games last year, literally in the last waning seconds game.
16: No doubt. They proved that they could win at the end.
17: That is not a sustainable model. Mm-hmm. Now, it doesn't mean that they can't be a better team, but I just don't think they can win the type of games they won last year consistently, because that just doesn't happen year over year.
16: Okay, I'll buy that. There's always this thing, like when teams win close games, one-score games, there's like two thoughts on that. There's the, wow, they play these close games and at some point they're going to get burned. Or on the other hand, it's like, no, they know how to win close games. So the Bears proved last year that they could.
17: Right, but the only way, there's very few guys, though, that we sit there and say, oh, they're just good in close games. Right, like the Chiefs, when they've had a good roster. And last year they did not. They had maybe the worst running back room in the league. And then Mahomes got hurt. But Mahomes is one of those guys, we've seen him do it so many times, that we believe he can do that. Caleb is going to have to continue. Now, he doesn't have to do it five times like he did last year, six times or whatever it was, where they won in the final 2 minutes of the game. If he just does it a couple more times, we'll start to believe he's capable of doing it. I just think it's hard to say they're going to be able to do that a handful of times. So let's just say the Bears can't replicate that.
16: Mm-hmm.
17: I think the Lions will probably win the division because their schedule is so easy. They have a bounce back year. I actually think Minnesota will be pretty feisty this year too. And I think Kyler Murray is going to be the starter on that team. And I think your boy, Kevin O'Connell, is going to do a really good job with Kyler Murray and resurrecting his career. Green Bay, to your point, is a quality playoff caliber team. Like, I think they are, to me, if I was looking at two teams in that division, it would be Detroit, it would be Green Bay. We'll see about Minnesota and Chicago. But in the NFC West, to your point, we have another year of the Niners with Brock Purdy and his salary escalating. What does that look like? I think Kyle Shanahan, outside of McVay, is the best coach. You could make the case that you could flip those in either way. Seattle, to me, will be fascinating. No more Kenneth Walker, right? He now goes to the Chiefs. You know, what does that team look like coming off a Super Bowl? Do they have, like, a little bit of a Super Bowl hangover? I think Mike McDonald's a good coach. But we've seen teams struggle the year after winning the Super Bowl. So it's not unreasonable to believe that they don't necessarily make the playoffs, or at least could fall back to being a fringe playoff team. I just think the Rams are in an incredible position to not only win the division, but find themselves with home field advantage throughout, and then ride that wave all the way through a Super Bowl in their home stadium.
16: Well, let me ask you this. when you look at the offseason, and I don't expect you to know like every detail of every roster move of every team, but when you think about it globally speaking, and you think about what the Rams have added, the Rams added an all-pro cornerback that they desperately needed. They had a decent, at best, secondary. And when there were injuries in the secondary as the year progressed, you saw it get exposed. So the Rams' biggest need in the offseason was cover corner. They didn't get a rookie coming out of college who you hope is going to be good. They didn't get a guy who's like, hey, he's solid. He's had a nice career, two or three seasons. They got an all-pro caliber guy who they wanted, and then they signed to a long-term big-money contract. Did the Rams fulfill their biggest need in the offseason through free agency with move one at corner?
17: No question.
16: They also then got another cornerback from Kansas City. So they added depth. They got one guy who's an all-pro, and they got one guy who's pretty good. And so they added depth to their secondary. Then what the Rams did, and this is all happening in real time this week, they didn't go out and get a decent guy. Hey, listen, when Max Crosby was being traded to Baltimore, Baltimore's like, hey, we got one of the premier pass rushers in the NFL. But when the Rams went out and got Myles Garrett, they didn't get one of the premier pass rushers.
17: They got the guy.
16: They got the best defensive player in the NFL currently in the prime of his career at 30 years old. A guy who doesn't miss games due to injury, knock on wood, because it's been like that for the last 4 years. A guy who gives you maximum effort even when he's playing in meaningless games. A guy who's going to be playing with a lead so he can close, which is what we all watched what happened last year when Seattle drove the ball down the field and won both games. The last regular season game that they played against each other in Seattle and the NFC Championship game that they played in Seattle. The
9: right,
16: Rams
9: Cappy,
16: couldn't stop them.
9: Cappy, you know who can give us instant reaction?
16: Tell me.
9: Live from the Alamo, the one and only Brian Windhorst joins us now on a windy Wednesday. Good morning, Windy.
18: I don't know how instant it is, Morales. It was 2 days ago.
9: Yeah, but still, it's your chance with us, giving us the Myles Garrett windy reaction.
18: Well, I think it's pretty rare to have a defensive player who can literally win you a game. You know, there's not that many. I mean, obviously they happen, you know, Lawrence Taylor, etc. This guy is a defensive player who can win you a game. I've seen it happen. You know, there was a game last year, I think, against Cincinnati where he had 3 sacks in the last 2 drives of the fourth quarter. Like, I've seen him do it. So to get a defensive playmaker like that, I mean, and if I'm Myles Garrett, I mean, I want to know who his agent is, because a year ago he rattled the saber a little bit and got paid like a quarterback, because the Browns don't have a quarterback. They do. They have one that they're paying, but he's not any good. So he got paid like a quarterback, so that was number one. Then the Browns had nothing to play for all season. So every week, especially down the stretch of the season, their whole game plan was wrapped around him. Have you ever heard of a team building a game plan around a defensive end? Well, they did. So he gets, you know, he cements his Hall of Fame career while getting paid. The whole last 3 or 4 games, Lindsay will tell you, the whole last 3 or 4 games of the season, the only thing anybody cared about was his chasing of the record. He gets the record. And then he gets traded to the Rams.
16: Yeah,
18: I mean, like, talk about career management 101. My
16: right.
18: God.
16: And, Wendy, by the way, just so you know that during the press conference yesterday, Les Miles did thank Myles Garrett's agent. Her name is Nicole Lynn. And you ready for this, Wendy? You know who she works for?
18: Does she work for Clutch?
16: She does.
18: That's right. So I would just say congrats to Myles Garrett, congrats to Nicole Lynn, and congrats to Clutch for terrific agenting. And obviously Myles Garrett had to do nothing happens without him, his play. But I thought terrific agenting, talk about a great situation for him. And everybody in Cleveland is in their feelings or whatever. You can't help that. It was a decision the organization had to make. You know, they probably got his best out of him. Congrats to Myles Garrett. I couldn't be happier for him. I know him a very little bit, and thrilled for him.
16: Yeah, and you know what?
17: One of the
16: things that McVay talked about yesterday was, look, we're happy to bring in a guy like Myles Garrett. He's a completely different sort of person and player. But it was very hard for the Rams when the Browns said to them, okay, you really want to do this? We'll take Jared Verse, and the Rams really battled with that, and they talked yesterday about how much he meant to this team over 2 years and the kind of player he was and having to sit down and tell him. But they said he handled it like a pro's pro as a young kid. I think he's 25 years old. So Cleveland is getting back, Wendy, a very good, young, up-and-coming player.
18: All right, let's have real talk here, Cappy. We do real talk, right,
16: yes,
18: on Wednesdays?
16: We do. Yep.
18: I don't know what happens on Thursdays.
16: Right, but on Wednesdays
18: God knows what happens
16: do.
18: On Tuesdays. On mm-hmm. Wednesdays, we have real talk.
16: Right.
18: They didn't like him that much because they traded him. You know, actions over words. I mean, I'm not saying they didn't like him. They obviously had a lot of value for him, and he was a high draft pick, and they got 2 great years out of him. But, you know, they traded him. So
16: true,
18: they got to say what
16: true.
18: They got to say.
16: Yeah, but,
18: okay.
16: but I'll just say this. I'll say, look, the fact of the matter is this. Jared Verse, in his first 2 years, he was the defensive rookie of the year, and he was a Pro Bowl caliber player. And I realize the Pro Bowl doesn't have any real meaning anymore. But I'll just say that over 2 years, he had 12 sacks. Miles Garrett
18: awesome.
16: Had 23 sacks in 1 year. So
18: awesome.
16: When you have an opportunity to trade a young guy, who, by the way, you're eventually going to have to pay and maybe overpay to get Miles Garrett, you make that trade all day long. It doesn't matter how much you love the kid.
18: Right. Let's continue the real talk. They loved him. They loved the other guy better. Okay?
16: Right. Yeah, that's right.
18: I've been in a situation. You think I haven't been rejected before? Do you think there's not a
16: it's hard to think that you'd ever be rejected,
18: right.
16: Wendy. Very hard to believe.
18: It's happened. Secondly, this Jared Verse guy, I don't know his game. I don't know the NFL, but I do know pro sports. He's now in the catbird seat. Doesn't he only have 1 or so years left on his contract?
16: Probably got 2 years left, would be my guess,
18: he's
16: just on a rookie contract.
18: He's going to get paid through
16: yeah.
18: the nose. If he doesn't
16: right.
18: get hurt, he's going to get paid through the nose because the Browns traded him for Miles Garrett.
16: Right.
18: He now will be the guy that they got for Miles Garrett. Like, I don't know who that draft pick next year is going to be, but he's going to get paid. Now, I mean, like, he's probably not thrilled he's got to move from LA to Cleveland. I say that as somebody from Cleveland. But he's going to get taken care of now. Plus, they're going to anchor their defense around him. He's going to be fine. Don't you worry. Now, he's not going to play for the Super Bowl next year. That's true.
16: Mm-hmm.
18: But it's going to be all smoothed over with millions of dollars. It's
16: mm-hmm.
18: all going to be fine. Everybody's going to
16: right.
18: be happy. Trust me.
16: Oh, yeah.
17: Well, I'll say this real quick. We'll start with the Garrett part of it. They need him because, as we were just talking about, I don't know if you heard any of it, like the NFC is really difficult. Particularly their division. You have the defending champion Seahawks, who I think will probably take a little bit of a step back. You have the Niners, who kind of reloaded, bringing in some veteran help on the offensive side. Mike Evans, Christian Kirk, re-signed Trent Williams. They added some defensive depth, both in the secondary along the line. They brought in Raheem Morris, a former Rams defensive coordinator, and Sean McVay's best friend. So he knows, you know, it's not like Kyle Shanahan and Sean McVay don't know each other. Certainly Raheem and him know each other. So they're going to need Miles Garrett in what I think is the toughest division and the toughest conference. It's going to be a gauntlet. I think they have the inside track now that they have a guy like Miles Garrett. But on the flip side, I'll say this, Brian. I did Jared Verse games both in college and in the preseason with the Rams. And this guy is going to be a stud. He's already a stud, in my opinion. And the one thing he brings to the table that I think the Browns need, because they're clearly in rebuilding, right? They're in a different window at the moment, is they need a guy who is willing to be the leader, who's willing to, like, keep guys accountable, to play to, you know, to a certain standard, and be the guy that can be the voice. And, you know, according to people in Cleveland, I don't know Miles Garrett at all. I felt like, you know, it was because the situation was so bad, he probably didn't want to be there for very long, and he also may not feel comfortable being the voice. I'll tell you this, Jared Verse, very comfortable being the voice, regardless of the situation, good, bad, or indifferent. So in that regard, they will have at least that intangible part on top of the tangible part of what he brings to the table.
18: Well, they obviously loved him because that's what cinched the deal. So, and you don't see very many player-for-player trades in the NFL. It's pretty rare. So there you go. Like, what you're saying, I'm sure they thoroughly researched.
16: He's a good young player, up-and-coming star, already has some real credentials. George's point is made. He is a leader. He is a vocal leader. He is an energy guy. And, you know, maybe moving out a guy like Miles Garrett, who'd been there 9 years, as successful as he was individually, believe it or not, you might get more, and I don't mean sacks, but you might just get more out of new energy with a young kid in Jared Verse. So I think for the Rams, this works out perfectly. This is a put-them-over-the-top get a closer on defense kind of a player. And for the Browns, not only do you get a young up-and-coming star, you also get a lot of draft picks, high-round draft choices over the next 3 years. And Cleveland obviously desperately needs that. And the Rams desperately need to win this Super Bowl this year because it's here, it's in L.A., and they're going all in.
17: All right, let's talk NBA Finals with you. Am I taking crazy pills? Vegas is daring everyone to take the Knicks, okay? And there's a reason they've built all those tall buildings there, okay? And people are falling for this, in my opinion. And look, the Knicks have had a fantastic season, Brian. There's no denying that. They are worthy of being the representative of the Eastern Conference. But I am a firm believer, having witnessed firsthand the heavyweight fight on the other side, that the Knicks have not seen a team that plays with the level of force on both ends of the court that the Spurs possess, okay? I mean, Stephon Castle stood out in a series where everybody was playing hard. That's how hard he was playing. I feel like this Spurs team is being overlooked somehow, and everyone is falling in love with the storyline of the Knicks having not won a championship since 1973 or whatever the hell it's been.
18: So you're saying that the underdogs are being overvalued?
17: Yes, everyone's picking the Knicks, I feel like.
18: Well, all the people in the media who work in New York are picking the Knicks. Okay, here's the situation, the world I'm living in. I'm looking at this matchup. Obviously, Wembanyama is potentially one of the greatest defensive players the NBA has ever seen. Certainly the best defensive player in the NBA today. They have, and the big thing is we know about the way Brunson likes to play. Although, look, Brunson's played against mismatches his whole life. It's not like he can't deal with any defender. But the way the Knicks prefer to play is to find the weakest defender, force him onto Brunson, and have Brunson eat his lunch. Sometimes that weak defender is still very good, but sometimes that weak defender is James Harden, and Brunson eats his lunch. That's how the Knicks like to play. And the problem is there is no pigeon on the Spurs. They are stout, and they have incredible backline defense with the Defensive Player of the Year. And you look at what's happened. Denny Avdija, I mean, he put up decent numbers, but he was diminished by facing Castle and the Spurs. Ant Edwards had the knee issue, no doubt. But there were times where he just got totally frustrated and couldn't score, right? He just got totally frustrated, George. And then last round, Shea has never felt that since he's been an elite star, he's never struggled that much defensively. He had a brilliant game seven, but he had good numbers, but by the standards that he had set, he didn't do it. That's all Castle and Wembanyama and the Spurs. So if they handled those three all-stars, why should they not be able to handle Brunson, right? And you look at the fact that they've got great depth, that their health got better at the end. I think one of the biggest differentiators in the last series was that Harper and Fox got healthier as the series went along. They, Harper coming alive really in Game 6 was a difference making in the series. They're healthier than they were even 10 days ago. And they got home court advantage and Wembanyama and all these things. And so, like, in my mind, you install the Spurs as a heavy favorite. But, George, it's not just Mike Greenberg and Stephen A. Smith picking the Knicks. I've been going through my normal course of business this week, talking to head coaches, talking to scouts, because there's a couple of head coaching jobs open out there that we're gathering intelligence on. The draft is coming up. The draft workouts are happening. You're having conversations. I'm not out there like asking, but I'm talking to these guys, and these are the pros, right? And they're saying to me, how come the Spurs are so favored? Like, I think this is a pick'em. Like, nobody's outright saying, like, oh, yeah, the Knicks are winning this easy. But the people that I believe in and trust, the people who tell me things 3 months before things happen, are multiple people are saying to me, the world is undervaluing the Knicks.
16: Well, Wendy, let's make the case for the Knicks coming right back.
18: All right.
9: 8:29 on a Windy Wednesday. Windy, when we come back to it in about 3 minutes, I got a very important question for you that doesn't involve basketball, football, or any of the sports.
16: How about Columbo?
9: We'll do that. We'll do that coming back. But first, Cappy, you've been telling George to get it all morning. Let's talk about the wellness company.
16: All right, George, listen. Thankfully, we've been doing these spots for the wellness company and the medical emergency kit. And truth be told, and again, I'll knock on wood, we've been very fortunate. We've all been healthy. Haven't really needed to dig too deep into the wellness company's medical emergency kit. However, with your throat on fire today, and with you telling me that it feels like you're swallowing razor blades, I went into the medical emergency kit. I went to the guidebook right here, okay? And when you have, and I looked at your symptoms, okay? Now, did you say earlier that you knew what you had, what you thought
17: well,
16: you had?
17: I don't know.
16: I think you said you had something called pharyngitis.
19: This is amazing.
16: Isn't that what you said?
19: Look at Cappy on YouTube with the book open.
17: Yes, pharyngitis. Yes.
16: Okay, so now I'm in the guidebook.
19: As though we're in medical class right now.
16: Right. So for acute bacterial pharyngitis or sinusitis or tonsillitis.
17: Now, I did have sinusitis earlier in the playoffs, but that got resolved with a Z-Pak.
16: Okay, well, that's exactly what the guidebook says you need.
19: Look at Sonato playing right into the live read.
16: So, I mean, George, you're helping me out. Don't try and steal this from me, by the way. you need a Z-Pak. So now that you know that you have what you think you have, whether it be sinusitis, tonsillitis, pharyngitis, whatever it is.
19: By the way, let's bring Wendy back. Wendy, have you ever had, what's the other one, pharyngitis?
16: Pharyngitis.
17: Pharyngitis, yeah.
20: God, it was brutal. Pharyngitis.
16: Oh, you've had it, Wendy.
20: No, I have no idea what you're talking about.
16: Oh, okay, gotcha. Well, long story short is this, George. Once you've figured out what it is that you are experiencing, then you go into the medical emergency kit, and then you take that medication. Imagine if you were traveling with the medical emergency kit today, you'd already have started your Z-Pak this morning.
17: Yeah, you're right.
16: You got to get one. 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
19: Thank you, Kevin.
17: I'm on the website right now.
19: Oh, look at that. 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
19: 8:32.
21: Whack, whack.
19: 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It's a windy Wednesday, and Wendy will continue with us. Get you ready for game one of the NBA Finals. And I have a very important question for him next in 3 minutes. And don't worry, it's not Columbo related. Sit on it.
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19: 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By the way, I hear rumors that the Sam Pines rejoins and imaging is making Tommy Lamb want to voice up our market manager.
16: Oh, get out of here. Come on. For real?
19: Yeah. Maybe we'll do that next. I know we got Craig Karmas and the founder recorded stuff. Plus, we got to have Windy record some imaging next time he's in the studio. Meanwhile, Windy, this is another song you and I could dance to at my wedding. On this day in 1995, the number one hit, Bryan Adams, Have You Ever Really Loved a Woman?
16: Great song.
19: But Windy...
18: What was the movie? Why am I having a morning brain fart? The Godfather.
19: Scent of a Woman, right? No.
18: No.
16: Don Juan DeMarco.
17: No, you're thinking Marlon
18: Don
17: Brando.
18: Don Juan DeMarco.
16: Don Juan DeMarco.
18: Good pull.
17: Don Juan DeMarco.
19: That was good, Punchy.
18: This was the soundtrack to it. It was a romantic comedy.
19: Yeah. Here's my
18: Love to watch with you some night.
19: Anytime. Listen, next time you're in LA, you and I are gonna cozy up. We'll watch some Columbo and then a romantic comedy.
18: Oh my God, it's gonna be great.
16: Yeah, go to the East Central. They have really big rooms.
19: No,
16: you guys
19: Windy
16: can
19: gets to
16: out.
19: Say I love the East Central, but Windy's at the Ritz. Come on.
16: I know, but still, I think the rooms are bigger over at the East
19: Central. Probably,
16: you know?
19: But Windy's got a suite. Come on now. Mm-hmm. But Windy, here's the real important question, and then we'll get back to hoops as we get ready for NBA Finals Game 1 tonight. Spurs Knicks, you'll hear it here on ESPN LA. Sedano, part of the coverage on the network from ESPN Radio. Windy, were you a Thrifty ice cream fan?
18: No, I have no idea what you're talking about.
19: Oh, so sorry. Maybe that was just a West Coast thing. Thrifty, handcrafted ice cream. Apparently, Cappy, I know you're a Thrifty ice cream guy. You like a sweet treat. Mm-hmm. Thrifty ice cream is making a comeback.
16: Right.
19: In supermarkets all across Southern California.
16: Right.
19: I just found out this news. So we'll continue to celebrate. And when they become a partner, we're going to have Windy in here. And Cappy and I are going to hand scoop Thrifty ice cream for you, Windy. You'll love it.
18: Oh, I like ice cream. I don't know if you're aware.
19: And then you could watch Cappy and I lick each other's cones.
18: Oh,
17: okay.
18: Gross.
17: Quack, quack.
19: Well,
17: gross,
19: I mean, Windy's.
16: Bro.
19: Oh,
16: yeah,
19: come on.
16: That,
19: quack, quack. I'm sorry,
16: disgusting.
19: Windy. I apologize.
16: Yeah.
19: All right, Sedano, take us back to basketball.
17: All right, go ahead. The Knicks. Go ahead, Cappy. You had a question.
16: Yeah, so Brian, look. George has been up close and personal. He has seen what he's been telling us.
17: I've also seen the Knicks a bunch of times this year.
16: Right, but you just watched the Western Conference Finals. So you got to see Oklahoma City and San Antonio go back and forth, and you say that the Knicks are not ready for this type of physicality. On the flip side, though, Windy, you know, the Knicks have been sitting around. You know, they've won 11 straight games. They're very well rested. They do have two big bodies to battle Wembanyama, similar to what Oklahoma City had. So I would ask you this, for everybody that's picking the Knicks all of a sudden, and remember, I told you, Reggie Miller said during the broadcast, he said, the Knicks will be the favorites. Now, he was wrong, but Charles Barkley is picking the Knicks. Reggie Miller is picking. Wendy, make the case for how the Knicks could win this series.
18: You remember, who's the new quarterback from the Rams, Ty Simpson?
16: Yeah.
18: Remember the night he got drafted and, like, you know, he'd been, like, secret and everything like that? Remember that, how long ago that was?
16: Mm-hmm.
18: That night was the last time the Knicks lost. And they lost by 1 point in the final possession of a game on the road. And, you know, look, I wish I could give you 25 minutes of X and O analysis about how they use Karl Towns to be point center and it opens up off-ball cutting from Mikal Bridges and OG Anunoby, and that engages Bridges more in a way that standing in the corner didn't engage him, and as a result, he runs the floor more. And, you know, I could, like, go on and on and on, but really, the Knicks are making their threes. The Knicks are making their threes, and they're beating the other team back down the court. They absolutely crushed the Cavs in so many times. They would score after the Cavs made a basket, okay? And then they never missed threes. Landry Shamet went, I think, 11 of 12 or 12 of 13 in that series. And so, I mean, it's not a secret. And one of the reasons they got up and down the court was because they were getting stops, but they were fresher than Cleveland. And so they're fresher than San Antonio. Now, they have played four fewer games than the Spurs have. I got to believe, George, at some point that's going to matter. Now, will it matter enough to swing the series? Will it matter enough to swing a game where the Spurs are low energy? I don't know, but I know that at some point it will matter. Just like it mattered against Cleveland. Cleveland came into that series tired, and the Knicks outran them. And they made every three. So especially after the third quarter of game one. So the case, Cappy, is they make the threes and they outrun them.
17: Yeah, look, that is certainly their recipe. There's no question about that. And they've also been good. The Knicks have been really good at denying threes. Okay, let's not forget that part of the equation. They've been better defensively than they've been all year. But the reason I don't think that'll matter is the best players on the Spurs, they've got young legs, man. Like, they just had 3 days off, which I think is good enough, in my opinion, particularly how young they are. It's not like they're playing a day later, 2 days later. 3 days, you rarely get 3 days off in the NBA.
18: It's true.
17: I know the Knicks have had more time off, but I actually think that applies more to rust, which if the Knicks come out like they did in game one of the Eastern Conference Finals and they get their doors blown off early, I don't see a scenario where they're coming back down 22 against this team. So I'm a firm believer that if the Knicks don't win one of these first two games in San Antonio, this could be a shorter series than people anticipate.
18: Boy, Cappy, George is really I'm not criticizing you.
16: Raining
18: George,
16: on my Knicks
18: to be clear. But like you are really you could be dead right, but you are really on that Spurs wagon, man.
17: Well, I just what I saw was impressive, and I've now, and it wasn't just one round. I've been around them a couple times, and I am seeing a team that is going to be in, like, the two teams that I saw in the Western Conference Finals. That's the NBA Finals, okay? The Thunder, you know, and we can get into that a little bit. I'd love to get your thoughts on that. I actually feel like the reaction to the Thunder's loss was such an overreaction after the fact. You know, we're talking about trading guys, Chet Holmgren, Jalen Williams. I mean, Sam Presti
18: that's
17: is
18: laughable.
17: Right, agreed. Sam Presti is the smartest GM in the sport for a reason. He's not going to overreact. They were missing Jalen Williams, who was an incredibly important part of why they won a championship last year. The guy scored 40, I believe, in Game 5 last year in the finals. A.J. Mitchell was a really important piece. Had he played enough games, might have been the sixth man of the year this year, at least been in, he was certainly going to be in the conversation and would have probably been a finalist. I mean, those are two important pieces. And yes, Chet had a bad series, but we've seen a lot of guys have bad series before and come back looking like different people over time. Now, again, I don't know if Chet is going to be, overcome it like Magic did when they called him Tragic Johnson, or when LeBron was posted up against J.J. Barea. I don't believe he's that kind of player. But I do believe he's way better than what we saw in that particular series. So I just think that those two teams are the two best teams in the sport, and I'm not afraid of anybody else if I'm anyone in the NBA outside of those two teams.
18: Yes. The Spurs are appropriately favored. I will say one thing that the Knicks also have, Cappy. They have tremendous positional size outside of Brunson. Mm-hmm. What I mean by that is, like, they've got big wings. So, like, you look at the Thunder have tremendous depth, no doubt. But their wing players are not that big after, especially when you lose Jalen Williams. And their other sort of big wing is Aaron Wiggins, who didn't play. And so in that series, so you look at Ananobi and Bridges, they bring a size that they didn't deal with in the last round. I anticipate this.

0: this season. Now, granted, one of the games they covered, they only covered two, were against the Thunder and the Spurs. I believe one of those games, though, the Spurs were not at full strength, and the Thunder were clearly not at full strength. So that plays a part in it. But so say what you want, the Knicks have not been underdogs very much this year, and when they have been, they've gotten throttled in most of those games.
1: I would expect San Antonio, by the way. I would take San Antonio tonight because, look, I think they're coming off this emotional win. They have, as you point out, George, only 3 days off, so they're kind of more in the flow. I think the Knicks are highly likely to come out with a little bit of rust from the time off. I would think San Antonio is going to win this game tonight. At least that's the way I play it. But Wendy, I just look at San Antonio, and they are young, to George's point. They've got young legs. But when people said they're ahead of schedule, that's only because everybody thinks that it takes years and years and years to build to a championship contender.
2: Victor would like you talking. That is exactly how Victor feels.
1: Right. But on the other side of things, the Knicks are that team that has been building and building and building. Plus, they've got this chemistry thing where you've got three guys that played together in college and won multiple national titles. So, again, I just think about all these intangible things that could come into it. And I guess maybe I'm really picking the Knicks mostly out of rooting for it. And, George, you know my philosophy on picking the underdogs in championships.
0: You go with vibes. You love vibes.
1: Well, I do love vibes, but I also
0: like... Knicks are all about vibes right now. There's no doubt about that.
1: But I also, Wendy, if the Knicks win, I look smart. And if the Knicks lose, it's like, well, nobody expected them to win anyway. So I always pick
2: George,
1: the underdogs.
2: George, let me ask you this. Where do you think Victor is physically? Because his production level dropped from the start of that series to the end. And, you know, Victor is the difference maker. And, you know, people in Oklahoma City, I think, felt like they might have had a corner turned after Game 5 because Victor's energy level looked like it had diminished a bit.
1: Mm-hmm.
2: The X factor was Harper. I think Harper and Fox looking a lot better. But does Victor, I mean, I'm not putting, you know, I have this saying that you don't put any ceilings on Victor Wembanyama. The dude could come up with 40 and 20 tonight. I'm not ruling that out, but... Where do you think, having watched him for those games, where do you think he is just with his energy and physical level? Because I think that's going to be a factor.
0: I mean, sure, it wanes. You know, I think early in that series, to your point, I thought he looked fantastic. And then, you know, Game 5 happened, right? But what did he do in Game 6? I mean, he bounced back and had a tremendous game. So I think that, yeah, like he's definitely... being pushed to limits he hasn't been pushed before, and he's been pretty open about that, which I love, and I know you love because you've been around him as much as anyone. I think that I love that he talks about his vulnerabilities at times, but I think 3 days off will do him just fine. Like, I think he'll be fine
2: he
0: to start
2: 22.
0: The series. Right.
2: He is 22.
0: So, like, I look at it that way. Like, I just think that they...
2: Cappy, it's tough. What George and I are struggling with is that, you know, we've seen all these teams, and they go through the 2 months of the playoffs, and by the end of it, they are so physically and mentally exhausted that it just wears on you in a way that you don't have. That said, Victor is the ultimate code breaker. So, like, I see all these statistics. Like, a powerful stat to me is that a team coming off of a sweep versus a team coming off a seven-game series is 20-4 in NBA history.
1: Say that one more time. Like, just do that one more time so I follow that.
2: So if you're coming off of a sweep, you just won in a sweep, and the team that you're playing is coming off of a seven-game series, it's happened 24 times in NBA history, and the team that's coming off the sweep is 20-4.
1: Wow, that's an amazing number.
2: Okay, it's a little bit lesser in the finals. In the finals, it's happened 8 times, and the team that's coming off of the sweep is 5-3. The three teams that overcame that were... one of Jordan's champions, chip teams, LeBron and the Heatles at the height of their power, in the seven-game series, you know, Ray Allen, that was the one. And the other one was
0: against
2: in 68 with Bill Russell. So, you know, if you had Jordan, LeBron, or Russell, you could do it.
1: Now you got
2: those were the three teams.
0: Well, they have Wembanyama.
1: The right.
2: So that's what I'm saying. The code breaker.
1: Yeah.
0: Right.
2: So I see these stats, and I just know from covering all these series. Like, I always tell the Richard Jefferson story. Richard Jefferson was so tired at the end of the Cavs playoff run in 2016, he retired at his locker. He's like, I'm retiring. I was like, Richard, that's insane. He ended up playing for three more years.

0: I think. I mean, right. I was like, Richard, you know, but like he like literally went mad and retired at his locker. I mean, it's not unreasonable to retire after you win a championship, but you know, whatever. So I've seen all these guys have this happen to, and so I try to take that into account. But George is right. Like, what happens if he's just the code breaker? What happens if, like, we could literally spend another 3-4 hours analyzing the X and O's and blah, point by point. What just happens if he's one of the greatest ever and it doesn't matter?
1: Right. Well, there's no doubt that there's nobody who can play with Wemby. There is no other human being on the planet that 100%. Has what he has, the height, the length, the athleticism, et cetera. There is nobody.
2: Take this for what it's worth, Brian. Victor has only played 6 games this year of 3 days or more rest, okay?
0: Yeah.
2: And I would imagine injuries factored in on that. But in those games, okay, he has his highest field goal percentage, 57%, of any other circumstance. 0 days, 1 days, 2 days, now and 3+. He is shooting 43% from three in those scenarios. And has an offensive rating of 124 and a defensive rating, his lowest, of 90. Okay? So, like, I expect Victor to be Victor tonight. It doesn't mean that the Knicks won't be in the game. I just think that if the Knicks lose tonight, I just think it's a steep hill to climb. The Knicks have to win game one, in my opinion, to make this a real series.
1: I don't know that they're going
2: to win. And I know you don't like to overreact to game ones. I get it.
0: I know. You're making a good case. I mean, and then yesterday you had Victor coming out talking. George, how many of the stuff that gets said at media days is just trash, just vapid trash? I hate media days. I hate them in October or September. I hate them here because it's so much perfunctory stuff. But Victor comes out yesterday and says, yeah, we're way too emotional. We have not come back down to earth yet, and we got 30 hours to do it. I was like, yeah, I appreciate the honesty. So, you know, that's also, how do you factor that in either?
3: Wendy, we love you. You're the best. Brian Windhorst on a Windy Wednesday. Enjoy game one of the NBA Finals tonight. Have a great day, bro.
1: Thanks, Wendy.
0: Enjoy it. See you later, Georgie.
3: Enjoy the Alamo.
2: See you, dude. I'll see you a bit. Yep.
3: All right, Sedano is headed to urgent care to take care of that throat. But first, let's talk about Jacob Imrani.
2: Oh, yeah. Real quick, man. Let me talk about our guy, Jacob. Listen, attention, Garden Grove and surrounding area residents.
1: Mm-hmm.
2: Cap, if your home, if any of our listeners out there, if their homes, their job, their school, their family routine was affected by the GKN Aerospace hazardous materials incident in Garden Grove, now's the time to get organized.
1: Yeah, officials say an overheated tank containing some sort of chemical that I can't pronounce led to evacuations across Orange County. 50,000 people, as you may recall, were evacuated. The orders may have been lifted, but the questions do remain. Were you exposed? Did you lose wages? Did you pay for a hotel? Did food spoil? Did you experience headaches, breathing issues, or even eye irritation, George?
2: Yeah, man. Listen, obviously, we're talking about real serious stuff here, okay? 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
0: Today's guests: Seahawks wide receiver Cooper Kupp, Rams general manager Les Snead, actor and comedian Patton Oswalt. And now, it's Rich Eisen.
1: Yes, it is. Welcome to this edition of the Rich Eisen Show, live on a Wednesday in Los Angeles, California. Cooper Kupp, Les Snead, Patton Oswalt, and you all hanging out with us today at 844-204-RICH. Give us a call. We've got time for you. It's the NBA Finals, Game 1 tonight. I feel like I'm 30 years old again because I was celebrating my 30th birthday in a bar called Denial. Believe it or not, I turned 30 in Denial in New York City in between games of the NBA Finals between the Spurs and the Knicks. Dr. Jack Ramsey was at my birthday party. That actually happened. I feel like I am 30 years young again. NBA Finals begin tonight. Holy crap. It's going to be amazing. I can't wait to talk about it again with you. 844-204-RICH, number to dial. How are you there, Chris Brock? What's going on?
2: Great. I'm looking up to see if Denial is still around.
1: Does it exist?
2: It doesn't.
1: That'd be great.
2: Doesn't appear so.
1: Okay. Great. Listen, I didn't think I'd start the show this way, but when you turn 30 with Dr. Jack Ramsey and your Uncle Myron all there in the same spot, you know, you're living life. And that's what I did. And I didn't think that the Knicks would make the NBA Finals again against the Spurs this year. But it is happening and it's exciting. And
2: great.
1: I say hello to you as well,
2: excited.
1: Jason Feller.
2: Hey, what's up, Rich?
1: What's
2: doing
1: on?
2: Great.
1: We are one team. Good to see you, TJ Jefferson.
3: Can't I once had Matthew Stafford at one of my birthday parties. Does that count?
1: Did you really?
3: Yeah.
1: No kidding. Huh.
3: Long story.
1: Listen, speaking of Matthew Stafford, he once upon a time was acquired by the Rams in a big trade that everybody went, what? The one thing we didn't, listen, everybody should be as giddy as Sean McVay is right now. Everyone should just live their lives and just be as happy and as smiley as Sean McVay was yesterday. There was no Mr. Grumpy when he was standing and sitting and introducing Myles Garrett. Look at him. Look at Sean McVay.
2: It's almost like the opposite of the Ty Simpson presser.
1: It's, dude, there was no Mr. Grumpy. Actually, didn't once upon a time Myles Garrett refer to himself as grumpy, you know, like he's a grumpy guy? But, I mean, he's not in Cleveland anymore, with all due respect. He's now with a team that had odds to win the Super Bowl better than most before they acquired him, and now they're the prohibitive favorites to win the Super Bowl, wait for it, in SoFi Stadium just up the road from here in Los Angeles, California, just like they did after they acquired Matthew Stafford. And here we are again. Here we are again. It's just tough to believe that the Browns did it and the Rams were the ones to basically get him to do it because they're the ones who said, here's the young Turk and Jared Verse along with a 1, 2, and 3 over the next 3 years, which is an excellent package for a team like Cleveland that is chock full of terrific young players who can now all grow up together with Todd Monken being their dad, I guess.
2: Got the dad jokes.
1: Oh, dad jokes, everybody. Hey, Miles, hey. What Garrett we talking about as if there's other
2: games. Miles?
1: Well, there was a face-to-face meeting in Rams country between everyone there. Yeah, there was a face-to-face meeting between the coach and Myles Garrett here. And he waived his no-trade clause to do it. Shocker.
2: You don't say.
1: Here, let's play this out.
4: Since it's,
1: hold on.
4: Since
1: no, wait. Let's play this out here. You're Myles Garrett.
2: Okay,
1: oh, no, you're wait a minute. You're Andrew Berry.
2: Oh, great.
1: Of the Cleveland Browns here. Okay?
2: Great.
1: And I'm Myles Garrett, and you're asking me about waiving my no-trade clause.
2: Hey, Miles, great to see you. So
5: good to see you too.
2: We're unfortunately we got to do a move.
5: Yeah.
2: Okay. We're gonna be trading you.
5: Don't tell me who you are. Just tell me.
2: Would you be willing to waive your no trade clause?
5: Well, who am I being traded to?
2: We're gonna send you to the Rams.
5: Yes.
2: Are you sure?
5: Yes. Where's the pen? Do you have a pen?
2: Are you sure?
5: All right, hit it.
4: Since the very beginning, it's always been about winning, and it just breaks down to the timing of everything. What does it realistically look like for to be a winner now, and to have a opportunity to do that immediately. That was an opportunity that was just too difficult to pass up. And I always have love in my heart for Cleveland City, community, all these players and everything else. But the opportunity to come here, have an immediate and profound impact on this team, it was something I just had to move forward with.
5: Oh, yeah, he's going to have a profound impact, all right. And he's going to have situations where he's being asked to protect leads week in, week out. When was the last time that happened for him? With consistency. They did make the playoffs a couple years ago with Joe Flacco as their quarterback. And then they go into Houston, and that was a one-and-done situation.
2: They won a playoff game. They beat Pittsburgh.
5: That's true. So very rarely is he just like, hey, just like the last 3 weeks, come on in and wrap this thing up for us, will you, Miles? The video of Caleb Williams fading back to Indiana to launch a you-can't-believe-this type touchdown to push overtime in the NFC divisional game, for instance. What if Myles Garrett's the one trying to track him down? Will he be able to fade back that far? Miles was asked about playing in situations where he's late in the game with a lead, with consistency, and whether he feels that might lead to, actually, wait for it, more sacks.
4: I mean, that did play into the decision as well. Knowing I have the ability, late game, to pin my ears back, not just because we need a play to be made, but because we have the lead, and it's obvious passing downs, being able to make those game-changing plays to win the game for us. Those are things that appeal to me. I'm sure appeal to all of us as D-liners, so that's something I really look forward to.
5: Yeah. What about leaving Cleveland, though? I'm sorry. I didn't mean to laugh, but it's played out. Like I said, he's just had the greatest, arguably, season, single season of any defensive player ever in the history of the league. Most sacks. Unanimous defensive player of the year. And his Cleveland Browns team chose sixth overall. Leaving Cleveland. Hit it.
4: No, definitely have to sleep on it. I don't take my time in Cleveland for granted. I did love being there. My family had become really a part of the community. You definitely had started to plant roots, had a home, just becoming friends with all the people in your neighborhood, and getting to know people and getting out, and just feeling like this is your second home. This stuff like that, it tears at you to leave and to break away, but that's just a part of the things you learn after adjust to as you grow up and learn you have to move on.
5: I'm wondering if Miles even knows that the Rams originated in Cleveland. 1936 is when they were founded. They won the 1945 NFL championship game, by the way. And the Browns were born. So I'm just
3: thinking.
5: How many people even knew that? I don't know. I don't know why I wanted to go history lesson there.
2: I did not.
5: There you go. Yeah. So he's got a chance now to grow in Los Angeles, he says. Hit it.
4: I see a position to solidify myself here as well, among the very greats. I still have plenty of great years in front of me, and being able to cement that legacy as a not only as a football city here in LA, but as an individual and winning, you know, DPOY and a Super Bowl or more. Those things are definitely pressing on my mind, and I have definitely a bit of urgency to do it and do it right away.
5: So my son Cooper, who thinks I'm a passionate Rams fan, accuses me of that all the time. 15-year-old young man, still very impressionable. He said to me, and the reason why I'm going all in on this for many reasons, is he said to me, "Dad, is Myles Garrett the greatest player in the NFL to be traded ever?"
6: Yes.
5: And I'm like, Uncle Marshall, who he's referred to in this house many times, Marshall Faulk, he got traded. Eric Dickerson got traded.
6: Those guys weren't at that level yet.
5: To make that case, Favre got traded. Steve Young got traded. But a guy who's like not in his ninth year, clearly first ballot Hall of Famer, coming off of the greatest season, arguably, of any defensive player, certainly for anybody who's a pass rusher. Did the Rams just pull off the trade involving the greatest player in the history of the NFL to ever be traded? Others were free agents, let go. Did that just happen?
6: I mean, Favre was traded at the end of his career. You're talking about a trade of a player
5: in his prime. Eric Dickerson,
6: peak of his powers.
5: Eric Dickerson.
6: Peak of his powers.
5: Went from the Rams to the Colts in 1987 and 84. He set the single season record with 2,105 yards. He won Offensive Player of the Year in 86. And then there was a contract dispute. He got traded to the Colts in Halloween of 87.
6: So that was a trade deadline deal?
5: Yes, indeed.
6: What was the haulback?
5: Three firsts. Which is why people in Cleveland are like, we didn't get, it's different times. Totally different times.
6: Well, yeah, obviously.
5: But you got Jared Verse back, who, by the way, you're going to love. There'll be lots of Verse jerseys in the dog pound, for instance. McCaffrey got traded. Randy Moss got traded. Randy was just like apparently, wasting away in Raiderville. And there was some thoughts that he was on his last legs.
6: Yeah, he had not been good.
5: Is Myles Garrett the greatest player to ever be traded in the history of the NFL? And did the Rams already, with a team that almost made the Super Bowl, 5 minutes from making the Super Bowl last year, with the MVP quarterback, who they also acquired in a shocker trade a few years ago, is he the greatest player to be traded ever? And I turn to Cooper, and I'm like, he very damn well could be.
3: Sure, why not? Yeah.
6: He's going to be the all-time sack leader when he retires. Yeah, he definitely is. We're talking about one of the handful of greatest pass rushers we've ever seen.
5: At age 30, being acquired with years left on a contract. And him saying, I've still got more years to go. And a chip on his shoulder wanting to win multiple chips. Unreal. So when he strolls in and he's like his number 95 from Puna Ford, he gets it. But the question is how much did it cost him? This was a fun exchange.
4: It was just a conversation. And, no, it didn't take too much.
7: Conversation and a couple bucks?
4: Maybe more than a couple, but he was open to it, and I understood that, there had been some other numbered trades, before me, so I based my decision off of that. But, he understood, and I'm glad to be sticking with the 95.
5: Sean is out of his mind. Les is still playing poker. Les doesn't stop playing poker. No.
6: Sean McVay has kids and has won a Super Bowl.
5: Yes. Beautiful wife as well.
6: Do you think yesterday was the greatest day of his life?
7: Looked like it.
6: I don't think I've ever seen him happier.
5: It's crazy.
7: He had to, like, compose himself for a second there.
5: I mean, well, actually, wait a minute. If you're saying anything football-related would become the best day of his life, the best day of his life might be then if Aaron Donald says, I want to come back to play.
6: Well, I think that's how we need to
5: You were, hey, pal, you were upset that this was brought up.
6: I wanted to save it for overreaction Monday,
5: but we pushed overreaction Monday because of this moment.
6: Yeah, and then
5: this trade went down, right?
6: Talking about it, but
5: so
6: yeah, I think we all need to prepare.
5: It's now becoming more and more possible because he hasn't shot it down when it's been asked of him by various media folk.
6: Exactly. Now, and if he comes back, now this trade becomes a Jared Verse, a first, a second, and a third for Aaron Donald and Miles Garrett.
5: Yeah. Yeah.
6: That's now that what the trade becomes.
5: Aaron Donald otherwise is just like going about his life.
6: So two of the, I don't know, a dozen greatest defensive players ever are now back on the same team?
5: Well, not yet. But it's real enough to ask the question of Sean McVay in the press conference on Tuesday.
8: Here's what I would tell you guys overall, too, is, you know, Aaron's a guy that I stay really close in touch with, and I know the respect that he has for Miles. Talk to him about the opportunity to be able to bring him on board. If Aaron decides he wants to dust him off at the age of 35, I bet you he could still do it at a pretty high clip.
5: I mean,
6: I think.
5: Now, how does it work? How does it work? Who has to call whom? Do the Rams call and get a heat check? Do they send a trusted player and teammate to go get that heat check? Or is it just McVay just calling up and saying, hey, man? Or is it less? Because that's one way to generally manage the situation. More is more, people. More is more. In the NFL, there's no such thing as less is more. More is more, unless the less is Sneed. More is more. That's why we're seeing another Avengers movie coming out this fall. You know, there's not enough Avengers in the Avengers Doomsday movie.
6: Well, Spider-Man, like
5: not enough.
6: Month.
5: More is more. Let's get them all. Let's get them all now while we got the muscle. That's what the NFL is all about. Full Frank Pantangeli from Godfather Part 2.
9: Let's get them all. Let's hit them all now while we've got the muscle.
5: That's what Les Snead is bringing to the Rams. That's what Miles Garrett brings to the Rams. And if Aaron Donald can do it, you do it. What do you want, Aaron? With all due respect to, you know, the guys who he would be playing and taking playing time from. But Les is the guy who's basically saying to everyone in the Rams, make room for more. Because we're not satisfied. That's why they kicked more than just a tire on A.J. Brown. They would have been able to. Davante Adams is a future Hall of Famer.
6: They would have traded.
5: They would have had to have done that.
6: Yeah.
5: But instead, Adams is probably just like looking in the mirror going, I am very glad that fell apart. Because he's here, and so is Miles Garrett. Arguably the best player that's ever been traded in the history of the National Football League. You could make the argument. We just talked about it at length. What does Cooper Kupp think about it? How did that land in the Seattle Seahawk locker room? He's next. Then Les Snead will join us at the top of the next hour. And then Patton Oswalt will stroll into our studio. In between, I've got a top. I've got my power rankings of the most influential figures of the NBA Finals.
6: Mm-hmm. Nice.
5: Notice the way I parsed that. I didn't say players. Most influential figures.
6: Figures.
5: Of the NBA Finals.
6: Let's do it.
5: Here we go. No contest wrestling later on. Maybe Generalissimo O'Shea Jackson Jr. will join us in time. Cooper Kupp is next. This is the Rich Eisen Show.
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5: Eisen Show, 844-204-RICH is the number to dial here on the program. He is a 2-time Super Bowl champ. And he is kind enough to join us here early June from the home of the Super Bowl champs in Seattle. Ladies and gentlemen, wide receiver Cooper Kupp is here on the program. How are you doing, Cooper?
3: I'm very good. Thank you for having me.
5: Dude, what's life like for you first week of June here? What do we got? What's it like?
3: It's fantastic. I mean, the weather up here is amazing. Oh. The QB room here, the QBs just have a monopoly on the best room in house. They're looking out over the lake. There's eagles flying around outside. It's just...
5: What?
3: We're on Hard Knocks this year, and I'm sure it'll be a whole segment on the real estate of the QB room.
5: No, yep. I've been to the beautiful facility there, but I've never been in the QB room. Mm-hmm. So what do you mean? Or is wide receiver under a window? What do you got?
3: One whole wall of the QB room mm-hmm. looks out over the lake. Like it's amazing looking out over. Mercer Island, you got the eagles flying around out there. You got the 12 flag laying out there. It's just it's a fantastic place to come to work.
5: So when you say the eagles, like Jalen Hurts is out there? Is that what you're saying?
3: No, yeah. I mean, in the trees.
5: Breaking news?
3: Hurts up there.
5: Okay.
3: I mean, yeah. I mean, Brown was there. He wasn't there today, but you got guys. All kinds of.
5: A.J. Brown was there on Monday, and now he's just suddenly not there anymore. That's pretty weird. That's wild. And I do love this time of year because, obviously, it's a little bit of a chillax, but you're beginning to ramp it up, right? Like, this is this is going to be the conversation, certainly in places like mine, is how do the Seahawks run it back? That's going to be the conversation. So how do we answer such a question, Cooper Kupp?
3: Yeah, well, I think, I've got the luxury of having gone through, what this off season was, right? I mean, you go through and you reach the mountaintop, you achieve your goals, and then you go through an off season, you come back here, and everyone wants to talk about what happened the year before, but it's all about moving forward. I mean, you just like any other year, you got to learn from the things that happened the year before, and regardless of how good the season went, there's so much to improve on, so much to fix, so many things that were left on the table, and you have to continually improve. It's just the way. That's why the NFL is the way it is. It's why the NFL is, in my opinion, the best sports league in the world, is because things just keep moving forward, teams keep adapting. There's no stagnancy. If you're stagnant for a moment, you're going to get passed up. And so going through that, it's all about moving forward. It's all about looking ahead, so improving on the processes that we had established last year, taking those and reestablishing them, building them, refining them, and competing. You could come out here in OTAs and, man, like, we're competing. We're using all the time. I mean, the PA's on us about the times. Like, we're going to be fulfilling every minute that is available. We're going to be competing against each other. We're going to be challenging each other. And we've been doing that up to this point. It's been really fun being up here for this OTAs. And guys are chomping at the bit to get back to work.
5: So let me ask you this question, Cooper Kupp. Are you leading the way in terms of talking to people about what it's like to repeat? Are you leading that way at all?
3: Yeah, I mean, I think I'm certainly available to share if people have questions. I mean, I think Mike's done a great job of understanding that and then taking that from a very early point in the offseason, saying, hey, this is a the understanding, the being able to recognize real quickly how fleeting this moment is. You win the Super Bowl, you know, a few days goes by, and you're like, man, now it's all about next year. Like, you have to move forward. You have to be able to take that. Like, man, that was really fun. Here we go. Let's start planning, start getting things in order for this next year and setting things up and challenging stuff. And the coach is working all offseason to make sure when we come here for OTAs, there's things figured out. There's new plans. There's new wrinkles. There's things that we're going to, you know, tinker with. There's things that we're going to tighten up. And, you know, he didn't need any help from me to be able to get all that stuff, all that messaging, all that stuff put together. And but I'm certainly here. If there's anyone that wants to talk about it, I'm here and able to share, you know, the importance of it and be able to point things out when things aren't up to the standard. And when things do, when people do start to step back, saying, hey, no, this is all about stepping forward. Everything's about stepping forward. As soon as you take a step back, as soon as you stop moving, you're going to get passed up.
5: I'm obviously referring to Mike being the head coach, Mike McDonald here. And, you know, prior to your arrival, he arrived, and his opening speech to the team is the stuff of legend, because he spoke a ton into existence. He basically gave everyone a roadmap of what he expected and what to expect, and it happened. And so my question for you is, what did he say this time around that you're willing to share to start things off, Cooper?
3: Oh, yeah, he just got up there and started prophesizing and, you know, putting it all on the table. No, it's just like, you know, I think it's the same thing, you know, because what he's saying is really, you know, it's universal truths about this game and what it takes to go out there and achieve your goals. And there's actually a UW coach, old UW coach here in Seattle that, you know, I read his book, and I think one of the things he said, he's like, you have to pay the awful price. Pay the awful price in the offseason. It's going to take work. Whatever it is that you want to achieve, anything that's worth achieving is going to be really hard to do. And when Mike got here and he laid out all these things, like what the plan was and what it was going to look like and the style it was going to look like and how we were going to operate, all these things are just, I mean, that's, there's not, you could, that's not, it's not, you know, super complicated. It's very simple, but it's not easy. You're right. Like, there's very simple things that we know are true, but they are not easy to do. And so it's like, hey, let's step into this and say, we're just going to lean into doing the simple things at a very high level. We're going to show up and we're going to work. We're going to challenge each other. We're going to talk honestly with one another. And we're going to make this a very challenging place to come in and play. We're going to be one unit. You know, you come here, we're going to punch people in the mouth. That's what we want to do. And, you know, he's taken all those things. He's made it very real, very visceral for us, and something that we get to see, you know, each and every day, and that we're challenged then to live out every single day. So he just came back in this year, to make a long story short, and just doubled down. Like, hey, this is how we operate. This is who we are. This is what we're going to be about. And you step in here, you guys are going to make this come alive, and we're going to be able to go day by day and go achieve what we want to.
5: Two-time Super Bowl champ Cooper Kupp here on the Rich Eisen Show. What's the offense looking like with Brian Flory now in charge, and you know, Clint Kubiak now in charge of the Vegas Raiders? And you know, that's usually another thing that a Super Bowl winning team has to deal with, is coaching staffs rated and rosters changed and things like that. What can you tell us about the offense, Cooper?
3: Yeah, I mean, it's good. There's new stuff, there's new wrinkles, there's new things that you know, that he's had from his, you know, more extended time down in San Francisco. You know, Clint had his time in San Francisco, but he also had, you know, time in Minnesota. He had his time as the OC when he was you know, in New Orleans. And so there's just like, there was different stuff there. And then there's stuff that, you know, Brian's bringing over and stuff that he's making his own, stuff that he wants to push, that wants to be a part of, you know, what the Seattle Seahawks are going to be this year. And so it's been fun to go through and learn and to be able to challenge each other. And so it's nice, because I think one of the hardest things is the complacency that comes in when you know an offense, right? You like, man, I know all this already. You come into OTAs and you aren't studying your playbook maybe as much as you should, because you're like, oh, I already know all these plays from last year. Well, you can't do that, because there's enough nuance, there's enough change, there's enough stuff going on that's like, hey, you know, you got to be in your stuff. You got to make sure you're on your P's and Q's, that you're spending the time necessary to make sure when you come into work that you know this stuff and are dialing it in, right? There's enough detail and all these different things that really challenge guys to come in and be ready to go out there and make these plays come alive. So it's been really good, and enjoying just building it. It's been a fun thing to kind of put together, and feel like you're kind of building it all together and making it our own again.
5: And I know the answer to this question, but I'm going to ask it anyway, Cooper Kupp. I'm going to do it. Is Sam Darnold any different as a Super Bowl winning quarterback coming in differently, different way carrying himself? He's now a married man. What do you got for me on that front?
3: No, not that much different. I mean, he's the same guy. I was trying to think of a good joke, but I couldn't think of anything.
5: It's okay. You leave that to me. You just be yourself. You just be your smart, everyday self. It's all good. Yeah. I'll do that.
3: I know. You're the office funny guy. I know. I let you do your job. he's been great. I mean, he's a robot, and that he's just like, he comes in, he's like, man, I want things to be perfect. I want things to be dialed in. I need the details. I need the why. Let's go. How much better can we be? And he's like that from day one. Just that's who Sam is. So same Sam. I got nothing. He did play a little more golf, I think, OTAs than before. Okay. So there's that.
5: Well, I mean, he gets the view. He gets the golf,
3: yeah.
5: Right?
3: He gets the view. He gets the golf. He says game's coming together. So
5: okay.
3: I haven't seen it, but apparently.
5: All right.
3: Allegedly.
5: All right. We'll keep an eye on all of that. And, you know, another challenge that defending champs need to deal with is the target on the back from all other 31 teams, especially those in the division. I'm sure it was not lost upon you. Your old team acquired somebody potentially very significant in terms of difference making. Miles Garrett is now a Los Angeles Ram. How did that news hit you, Cooper Kupp?
3: Yeah, obviously huge news yesterday. I don't think anyone, maybe you in your all-knowingness saw that coming, but
5: nope.
3: Look, real good football player. I think Jared Verse is a really good football player. So, you know, whoever it was that we're going to have to line up against, they're going to be really good. I think the Rams have a real good football team over there. They've, you know, made some moves this offseason. But like you said, you know, whatever, target on your back, whatever, every team's going to show up in the NFL. Hey, your teams are going to show up ready to go. Like, they're going to show up wanting to beat you, regardless of what you did or who you are or whatever it is. Like, teams want to beat the people across them. That's just what it is. Mm-hmm. So anything that's said on top of that is all, you know, whatever. It doesn't hold any weight. Like, yeah, everyone's bringing it. I get it. So it's going to be a fun year. I think there's a lot of good football teams out there, and going to be real competitive.
5: You know, you put it all together here, and if you don't mind me turning you into a pundit, but there's a logic conversation that thinks that Aaron Donald might be sitting at home going, I wouldn't mind playing with him.
3: I texted him and told him that he's not allowed. So we're good.
4: Oh, wait, what?
5: Pardon me? What happened?
3: Cooper? No, I just texted Aaron and said, yeah, I said, don't even think about it. And I just left it at that. So we're good. I'm not worried about it because he's not.
5: So I told him, yeah. You stopped
3: it? I already nipped it in the bud. No one has to worry. It's all set.
5: So the Avengers are not going to unite for Doomsday? Is that what you're saying?
3: Yeah, no, I don't know. I don't know what's going to happen. I love Aaron. He's such a good football player. Great dude. Loved taking the field with him down there in L.A. I don't know what's going to happen. That would be crazy. He's a very good football player, and I don't care whatever how old he is, how long he's not played, whatever. Like, Aaron Donald's Aaron Donald. But yeah, it doesn't matter because I told him he can't.
4: Well done. Good job, Cooper.
5: Guys, Cooper Kupp has nipped it in the bud. It's not happening.
3: Nipped it in the bud.
4: Over.
5: Breaking news out of Seattle. Okay. There we go on that front. Before I let you go, is there any rumors within the building of what the Super Bowl ring is going to look like at all? Any conversation on that front, Cooper?
3: Yeah, so I know Jason of Beverly Hills.
5: Okay,
3: he's doing the rings. So I've got a pretty good feel. I've got a pretty good feel for what's
5: you
3: coming.
5: Do.
3: I do, but I'm not telling. I haven't told anyone. I have told nobody.
5: Huh.
3: So I'm looking forward to. I think there's going to be. I don't know the whole picture. I think there's been. key details that have been redacted, but I've got a good feel for it. But I'm looking forward to it.
5: Okay. All right. Does it open? And does it?
3: I can't start saying things. I haven't told anyone, so I'm not going to come on your radio show and then just tell everybody.
5: But it's a radio TV show. You know what I mean? It's not just the. Yeah. You know what I mean? You
3: know, yeah.
5: It's both.
3: It's almost worse that way.
5: Okay. All right. So you know the details. You've already told Aaron Donald he's not allowed to come back and play with Myles Garrett for the Rams. We got that. One last thing, because this one's for me. Okay. At the Combine, I'm obsessed with the football on a stick. You know, that they put the football on the stick and they use it to simulate the snaps. I can't get enough of it. There it is. I'm holding it. Mike Mayock couldn't, you know, enough of it is what he did. He basically quit NFL Network to go run the Raiders because I was so obsessed about it.
3: Yeah.
5: I see a photograph of a helmet on a stick?
3: There's a helmet on a stick. What? But this is what we're talking about here is the equivalent of football AI. It is taking just all of the, like, it is the...
5: What?
3: Like, no, I can't. I can no longer, you know, bend over and snap the ball or get on a knee and snap the ball. Like, I would rather stand up and just move the ball with my, like, hand.
5: Right.
3: You're right. Like,
5: sure.
3: The helmet thing, like, I'd rather not, like, have to do anything physical. I'm just going to hold a stick out there and do it. It's just we're letting the football, like, it's just the stick is becoming the AI, right? It's taking everyone's, like, you don't have to do, don't work hard. Don't work hard. You guys take it easy. Hey, coaches, you guys sitting around working hard all day, sitting there,
5: right?
3: Working and sitting there. Like, I don't want you to have to come out there and do any physical activity. Just hold the stick. Hold the stick either on the ground or, you know, horizontally. And there you go.
5: And this is simulating you to stiff arm somebody? Is that what it is?
3: Yes, there's a stiff arm. Oh. There's a stiff arm to the stick.
5: Oh.
3: Stiff arm to the stick helmet. Look, I'm not a fan of it. I also don't like that someone's making money putting various football objects on the end of sticks. There's an industry. There's a market. Anyone can make it. Anyone can make it in this world. You just find a stick, put objects on them, see if someone pays for it, and you're a millionaire.
5: Okay.
3: Millionaire.
5: Fantastic. Yeah, next we'll have JSN on a stick. Maybe he's the one paying for it. You know what I mean? Maybe he's the one behind it.
3: I wouldn't advocate putting humans on the ends of sticks, but you just find any inanimate object and put it on the end of a stick and see what happens.
5: Understood. Very good. All right, we'll keep an eye out for Hard Knocks to see that beautiful view outside of the through the quarterback window. There's a windowless room for the receivers, Cooper?
3: We're a windowless tank in there. It's actually only... The D-line and the QBs are the only ones that get a view, actually. Actually, the only people that get windows. No one else gets windows. They get windows overlooking the lake.
5: Mm. What'd you get Darnold for his wedding?
3: He's good. He's so good.
6: He's good.
5: Nothing?
3: He's good.
5: Nothing?
3: He has a view. What else
6: he's
3: do you need?
6: He's
3: got the view.
6: Point.
5: Cooper Kupp, a delight to chat with you. Thanks again for the time, man. We'll do this again real soon. I do hope to see you shortly.
3: Sounds good.
5: That is Cooper Kupp, everybody. Two-time Super Bowl champ and the only man we've ever found who could stop Aaron Donald.
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5: Les Snead's making the media tour. 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
4: Listen, Cappy, you know, I've been in an accident, you've been in an accident. It's a very traumatizing situation, okay? We've all been there. And the reality is, we tell people all the time because we would do it too, okay? When we get into an accident, we will call one person. We count on Jacob because Jacob is the man you can trust. He's been doing it for people in L.A. for nearly three decades.
5: Right. 1-800-345-6789. That's how you call Jacob. And by the way, we talk about car accidents a lot. It's not just car accidents. You could be in a grocery store and slip and fall. You could be walking across the street as a pedestrian and get hit by a car. You could be on a motorcycle and you could get hit. It's not just purely being in a car accident, any kind of an accident. That's why you call Jacob.
4: Right, and I counted on Jacob when the insurance company changed their tone with me. I'm like, whoa. You know what? I don't think I need to talk to you. I think I need to call Jacob. That's when I counted on Jacob, Cappy.

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7: Rich is the number to dial right here on the program. Let's go to Jerry in Columbus, Ohio. First in, first up. What's up, Jerry? Jerry, you there? Jerry, if you're watching on TV, you got to turn the TV down. You there, Jerry?
8: You caught me by surprise.
7: What's going on?
8: Hey, change of pace. Basketball.
7: Okay, go for it.
8: I'm a Brooklyn boy, going all out for the Knicks, but I don't think they're going to pull it.
7: Why is that?
8: No answer for Wemby. And historic perspective, when people talk about the greatest ever, it's that they have seen, right? Mm-hmm. Like in football, no one mentions Jim Brown anymore. Mm-hmm. Best ball player I ever saw in my life.
7: Sure.
8: I played 17 years. Basketball. Are we seeing the next Wilt Chamberlain, who is the greatest basketball player I ever saw, going back, you know, back to the old days? He was unstoppable. Wemby keeps playing on his offense, working on it, which he will, and bulks up over time. He's baby.
7: I know.
8: Ain't you nothing like it.
7: By the way, Jerry, that is a great word for it, which is damn. You know what I mean?
8: Because, exactly.
7: Because you run out of words.
8: We're on the 7-second delay, so it's a-

0: nuts.
1: That one's fine.
2: Jerry, you also sound like a station in your life where you're out of F's to give anyway. But listen, bottom line is, you know, I never saw Wilt play like you did. But having, you know, conversations with people like yourself who did, and having, you know, studied best I could on this front, the fact that, you know, he and Bill Russell at the time, right, they were so great in their own ways and so great physically and mentally, but they were great as well because there was really no one else in the league that was as big as they were and as athletic as they were at the time that they were playing. And the thing that might be the case about Wembanyama, and thank you for the call, Jerry, is that he might be the same way like Wilt in that there's no one else like him in the league at a time where the league may be the most athletic it's ever been and gets more and more athletic with freakish abilities every single year. Didn't you think when Giannis came in, it's like, this is the guy that's breaking the mold and there'll be we're not going to see anything like him. And then Wembanyama's giving him his beard hold.
1: Yeah, but I'm pretty sure this is the top. You're not going to see anyone bigger than...
2: You won't see somebody 7'6 one day?
1: I said last week when you were going, 7'6". He's 7'13", which O'Shea pointed out.
2: As Jerry said, damn. You know what I mean? Like, that pull-up three in game one to beat the Spurs, damn. The one that he throws down over Chet Holmgren in game seven, damn. You know, the one that he hits from half court in to give the Spurs...
0: Going into halftime,
2: You know, that game, basically, they wrapped it after that shot in halftime. Was that game four?
1: Damn.
2: You know what I mean? Like, that's it. Every single time. And the Knicks, I guess, who's their damn guy? Is it Brunson? Right? Who would be their damn guy?
3: Like, probably.
0: They have I don't think they have that
3: probably.
0: Guy.
3: No, they don't have that guy. They're more of a complete team. I just think, me and Giannis aren't even in the same realm. Giannis was a relatively unknown when he was drafted, middle of the first round. It took him four seasons before he averaged 20 points a game. We're now in, we've known who Wemby was since he was early teenager, first pick of the draft. Now it's year three, and he's in the finals, and they're the favorites.
2: And the thing about him, too, that differentiates him is what's inside, the fire that burns. You know, that looking at SGA winning the MVP trophy that he wanted and then winning that game one and then eventually winning the series by also being part of the evisceration of Chet Holmgren, who apparently he's had an issue with since their teenage years, is his, and I took that personally, last dance moment.
3: Mm-hmm.
2: I keep on mentioning Jordan for a reason. And I understand there's no trophies in the case yet. Mm. And I hope this isn't this moment where he's standing in the way of the Knicks, just like Jordan did all those years. But he has this burning desire combined with remarkable physical attributes that is Jordan-esque.
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0: Earlier on the show, Seahawks wide receiver Cooper Kupp. Coming up, Rams general manager Les Snead. Actor and comedian Patton Oswalt. And now, it's Rich Eisen.
1: Hour number two of the Rich Eisen Show is on the air here on Disney Plus, the ESPN app, ESPN Radio, Coast to Coast, Sirius XM, Channel 80. And on Monday, this show came to a screeching halt when word came that Myles Garrett was joining us in the Los Angeles community. And the man who made that happen, back on the Rich Eisen Show, the general manager of the Los Angeles Rams, Les Snead, is here on the program again. How are you, Les? Good to see you.
2: I'm good. How about y'all? Sorry to disrupt your show on Monday.
1: No,
2: sure you had
1: a
2: great lineup, great, you know.
1: No, it was a great disruption.
3: Great, yeah. Could have been better.
1: You. I'm going full De Niro analyze this on you. You know what?
2: Somebody sent me that GIF.
1: Did they really?
2: Someone sent me that GIF, so.
1: Okay.
2: There you go. Second time I've been De Niro. That'll be a first. I can retire now.
1: I've got my eyes on you, Les. So when did you know this was going down for real? For real, real, where you're like, okay, I think this is happening for Myles Garrett.
2: I think when we first reached out, when they adjusted his contract, it was a no. It's been a no. I can see why it's a no. I think I've said it a lot. Myles is going to be on the Cleveland Browns. Mount Rushmore when this is all said and done. And I think the Browns felt like he'd be better in a Browns uniform than a Rams uniform. So, but was persistent in reaching out, knocking on Andrew's door, or at least calling him, blowing him up, texting him, things like that. And, you know, somewhere along the way, between that March, that first March and into May, and a little bit right before the draft, because we started talking about draft compensation and things like that, I would say that, like, wow, this could be a possibility. This opportunity actually could be a possibility. And again, we just kept knocking, kept working to try to seize that opportunity.
1: Is it true you've been knocking on the Cleveland Browns door for Myles Garrett as far back as the year you were defending the Super Bowl?
2: You know, it's interesting. I saw the Jordan Rodrigue article, or someone mentioned, we tried in 22, and I'm like, wow, did we? But here's what I do. I do remember that because that was post-Super Bowl. Von Miller was a free agent and left for Buffalo.
1: Right.
2: So I do know that we were working to try to replace Von, and that was a call that we did make. But, you know, I had to go back to my journal.
1: Yes.
2: To see if that was correct or not.
1: Yeah, we had Albert Breer, Sports Illustrated, on the show yesterday. He dropped that nugget. We're like, what? Since 2022, you've been pursuing this, whale of a defender here, man, and pass rusher. And another thing I would just want to ask breadcrumb-wise as well is, of all the teams to propose a rule in this year's annual meeting that teams should be allowed to trade first-round picks up to 5 years in advance would be the Cleveland Browns. And of all the teams to potentially chime in to support it, as we noticed, our friend Kevin Demoff, the president of the Rams, tweeted out in response to Adam Schefter talking about more trades than ever during the new league year, how great the Cleveland proposal is to be able to trade more draft choices. Were you already in talks at this point in time? Was this Myles Garrett potentially related because you might not want to cough up Jared Verse because he's that good in a trade?
2: Yeah, that's a boy. I'm trying to think. Did they adjust the contract before the league meetings? I'd have to go to the journal to do that. Here's what I do think in that. If you know Cleveland, if you know Andrew, you know their outfit. They're a very creative outfit. I think Kevin being, let's call it, a CEO of Kroenke Sports now, and having some of that basketball and hockey DNA in his, you know, let's call it, leaking into his system. I think he's, you know, Kevin's always been one to go, okay, that might be something to support. I don't think it was just specific for Myles Garrett. I think that's Cleveland being who they are, creative, innovative. Kevin taking a little bit of what's going on in some of the other sports is, hey, maybe this is a way the NFL could go.
1: Okay. And if,
2: at the end of the day, though, that one got shot down pretty good.
1: Yes, it did. Yes,
2: I don't think we took it to the table in the end.
1: That's correct. It never even made it to the membership, as we call it. And then last time you were on this program was right at the draft when everybody here in this town was lit up about the fact that you chose Ty Simpson 13th overall instead of getting Matthew Stafford something right now with that pick to win this year. Was the Myles Garrett trade real enough at that point in time for you to say, if we get our quarterback of the future here now, then there's more picks to F, if you will, for Miles less? Was that
2: part of it? I can't say, Rich, it was more real at that time. And that is something we did discuss internally. But I would still put it, Rich, at questionable right around the draft. So you were going to have to, right? We were going to have to go through the draft with the possibility that this is just questionable. But it was more than doubtful. But it wasn't probable, but it was questionable. So it's something, you work through a lot of scenarios with the draft when you're going through it. And that was definitely one of them that we did discuss.
1: Okay. But I'm just trying to see how far in advance things happen and how many dimensions of chess you play here, Les. You know what I mean? Like, because it all connects. This all connects.
2: You know, it's definitely, it's all interconnected. The offseason was intentional. We came into it. What can we do to add to the defense to in this offseason? And it started with the Trent McDuffie trade and then signing his co-pilot, his partner in Kansas City, Jalen Watson. But this was an opportunity, and sometimes a friend of ours, Annie Duke, who is more poker than chess, she's always said, you know what, football is more poker to me because, you know what, chess, there's a finite amount of moves. I guess you'd call it the ecosystem is pretty strict and structured, and there's a perfect move. And sometimes in poker, there's an element of random luck or just randomness that occurs on a draw you may get. And that's essentially what the Myles Garrett situation was, because we didn't think that was a possibility, but it became an opportunity. Something you probably, if you go into the offseason and say, hey, the thing we have to do is trade for Myles Garrett, it's probably more fantasy football than reality.
1: Well, you know, so I guess in that respect, because I've been on Annie Duke's podcast with you. We were co-guests on her podcast together a couple of years ago. So I guess you didn't flop.
2: I do remember that.
1: I do.
2: Okay, let's go.
1: You didn't flop Myles. You didn't river him. You might have turned him. Mm-hmm. You know what I mean? And the turn comes right after the June 1st deadline, where the rest of the division or league conference doesn't have a chance to use the draft to make up for it. Is that part of this equation for you?
2: That's definitely part of it. Also part of it, there's so many variables in this. I know Cleveland preferred, if they were going to move Miles, is to do it, post June 1 so they could spread. It really helps their cap situation in the immediate 2026 season by doing that. So that was a variable as well. But I think it was a complicated situation because, having this blueprint, having this vision, let's try to trade for Miles. And even if Cleveland thought in the end there's a possibility, right, this could be a win-win, actually agreeing to the compensation is always – the complicated part of the equation, because you like to say you can really want something, but it might just be too expensive, right? We've all lived through that. We've all lived through that, probably buying real estate in Los Angeles,
1: which Miles is now going to do. Although he spends a lot of time out here, Susie and I saw him at a UCLA women's hoops game, in the wintertime, and he spends a lot of time here. Now he's. Going to work here. Less need here on the Rich Eisen Show. Last time we had you on.
2: It is a positive that his significant other.
1: That's correct. That's true, too.
2: Is a Los Angeles resident and born here. So
1: this all works. It tracks works on all fronts. Last time you were on, we were talking about Mr. Grumpy, who wasn't grumpy at all yesterday in a press conference. And I know you like to keep the emotion out of things. last at any point during this press conference yesterday, did you look to your left and see there's Myles Garrett being introduced with your head coach, Sean McVay, and think to yourself, how the hell did I pull this off? Did that happen at any point in time yesterday?
2: I can't say this. And maybe the press conference was a little anticlimactic in terms of it was finally here. I do think when this situation flipped from a possibility to, okay, there's a good chance we could pull this off, I think at that moment during the process where you go, wow, the opportunity to acquire the reigning defensive MVP and acquire him to be a teammate with the reigning, it's called MVP of the league,
1: yes,
2: and then just the team that we have. And again, here's the deal. We're well aware of the window we're in with Matthew, with the team that we have. We have efficacy. There's evidence that we can contend. I always say this about evidence. Evidence is the past. The future is still the future. So we still, Kara and I have talked about this. You'll appreciate this. Mm-hmm. Double on Tondre intended. We have miles to go before we do anything.
1: That wasn't somebody from Auburn who came up with that. Be honest, okay?
2: Oh, yeah, she refreshed it. Oh, yeah, there is a double entendre. I can't even pronounce it, probably.
1: Look at Kara rubbing off on you, Les. Fantastic. I do love seeing it. At any point in time in your negotiations with Matthew Stafford, whose sensibilities were part of the equation of Sean McVay's demeanor in that press conference back in the draft, is my only way to put it here. At any point in time when you're talking money with him and comfort level with him, did you let it slip Myles Garrett might be coming? Hey, buddy, guess what?
2: I know Sean. Sean definitely has had discussions with Matthew about, look, we're always going to try to, right, let's call it attack the acquisition variable that we can in the NFL to take advantage of his window along with our teammates. So we definitely have some of those conversations with Matthew because he's a very important part of our ecosystem here.
1: How long do you think he's going to play, Les? What do you think?
2: That's a really good question. We truly like to take it year to year. Now, I think it's really for Matthew's sake in that I know Matthew puts so much into playing this game that sometimes it's daunting to think, oh, I have multiple years and it's better just let's just focus at the year, right? The year that we're about to embark on. It's interesting. Every year that we've done this, probably 24 hours after the season, Matthew's come right in and said, let's do it again. I mentioned to someone earlier too, if he was a baseball player and he could throw, I call it over 100 miles per hour on the pitch, I don't think Matthew would ever be, I think he might be able to throw 100 miles per hour at age 60. Like he just has a special gift in that arm, in that wrist, all of that. So it's not going to be the arm that finally he says, you know what, it may be time to hang him up. It'll probably be the grit that's required to play that position at an elite level. Right. So we'll take it year by year. And I can say this, he's not slowing down. So.
1: Yeah. Yeah, it could be the babies at home as well that he wants to go hang out with.
2: I can't say this. For four little ones at home, football might be a lot easier than the energy required to keep up with that bunch. Although they're beautiful.
1: The paycheck helps too. So listen, Les, you're in Los Angeles. You're in the Los Angeles market. You compete with other franchises. You compete with the movie industry, which you know is all about amassing superstars, superheroes, running it back, sequels. At what point are we calling Aaron Donald to kick a tire, Les? When does that happen? What do we got here?
2: You know, I know this. I know. Here's what I do know about Aaron. Aaron and Sean talk a lot.
1: Okay.
2: I do think for the first time since he's retired, he's maybe tempted that, oh, let's maybe do one last stand.
1: Mm-hmm.
2: I don't know if he's been tempted since he has been retired. And I think if you know Aaron at his core, he's one of those humans that if he doesn't think he can really, really help, he probably doesn't want to try. But for the first time, I'm betting that he's tempted. I can sense that. That's cool that Aaron's excited. This, you know, like a lot of our fans, Aaron's excited about this move, and he's probably tempted for the first time. But you know what? Let's let him sleep on it, Rich. As he mentioned, let that see if that fire, that flame, he called it, stays lit or starts burning a little bit hotter.
1: Now, we talked to a couple people on this subject matter over the last couple days. One earlier today, and I'm going to play a soundbite there in a second, and one yesterday in Eric Weddle. Two former Rams, as a matter of fact, that we spoke to about it. Eric Weddle, who we all know that was born out of necessity the last time. And it does take some time to wrap your arms around it and get ready and what have you. But Donald, you know, he's ready to roll now. So you leave it alone. You let Sean handle it. Like, what? You got a plan? You got a man? I know you got a plan. You're not just going to wing it here. Like, what do
2: you're
1: you
2: think? You're not just going to wing. I think this is one, though, I do think it's one where – Aaron, I think if you talk about let it alone organically occur, hey, does Aaron want to do it? Or is this just, you know what? It was like you said, it disrupted his day. Monday disrupted Aaron's week with this news. And was it just a disruption and caused this emotional stir? Or is this real? Because I know, and Eric Weddle, that was a, wow, you talk about nice, random, good luck. In terms of the bad luck being, oh, wow, we were getting injured at safety. The good luck being, wow, Eric Weddle will come do this on the practice squad and we standard elevate him. I think if you know Aaron's not one that would want a helicopter in, right, to the peak there. And he would want to start at the bottom with his teammates and go earn whatever's to be earned. Every step of the way. So I think that's what Aaron would be weighing as he determines whether, you know what, coming back would be fun or not.
1: Or it's already not going to happen, Les, which is breaking news here. Cooper Kupp was on the program last hour, Les, and I asked him about this possibility of Aaron Donald coming out of retirement to play for the Rams again. This is what he had to say. There's a large conversation that thinks that Aaron Donald might be sitting at home going, I wouldn't mind playing with him.
5: I texted him and told him that he's not allowed. So we're good.
6: Oh, wait, what?
1: Pardon me? What happened?
5: Cooper? No, I just texted Aaron and said, yeah, I said, don't even think about it. I just left it at that. So we're good. I'm not worried about it because he's not.
1: So I told him he can't. You stopped
5: it? I already nipped it in the bud.
1: Yeah, sorry, Les. Just wanted to break that news.
2: You know, it seems like Cooper would be a little biased. and I certainly understand, right?
1: Yeah.
2: Hey, maybe Cooper could retire.
1: Yeah, fair trade.
2: Maybe it's time for him to hang it up.
1: I'm enjoying the byplay here. Hey, Les, thanks for the time. Congrats on the big trade and the buzz that you're creating in this town. It's so difficult to create buzz in this town, certainly in June when you're talking football. But man, you could feel the jolt. There's no question about it. Congrats.
2: This was definitely not a nuts and bolts move.
1: No. Hey, listen, I remember you were part, along with Thomas Dimitroff, for that Julio Jones trade years ago. And it's like you see a generational guy and you can go get him. Go get him. Doesn't matter any picks. Go get him.
2: Let's go.
1: Yeah.
2: At least try, right? At least knock on the door.
1: You've been doing that forever, man. Thanks for the time. We'll chat again soon.
2: Enjoyed it. Appreciate it,
1: right,
2: Rich.
1: Back at you. That's Les Snead, everybody, right here on the Rich Eisen Show. Like all of us, married up, married smarter. Kara Henderson Snead, who I've known since the mid-90s, working with her at ESPN, telling Les Snead what a double entendre is. But some say entendre, but it's okay.
6: Do you think Cooper Kupp would retire if it meant Aaron Donald would not come back?
1: No, he would not. And he would leave it to his championship offensive line to do the job. But because we like stirring it up and talking about things and passing the time until actual football gets played or an NBA Finals gets tipped off tonight or a Dynamite game, one of the Stanley Cup final gets rolling as it did between the Vegas Golden Knights and the Carolina Hurricanes last night. Yeah. Giveaway with three and change to go was the difference of a 5-4 victory for Vegas. While we're waiting, we like stirring up, hey, maybe Aaron Donald could do this. But just before we throw it a break, can we linger for a few seconds of what that would look like?
6: Sure.
7: Unfair.
1: With Aaron Donald, 99.
7: Yeah.
1: The guy who's like, Mr. Ringfinger, hey, everybody. Remember last time we were in the Super Bowl in our in our city, in our town, in our stadium. Yeah. Walk-off.
6: Best defensive player this century?
1: Walk-off moment.
6: TJ?
1: Certainly interior. Certainly interior lineman.
7: Because.
1: Certainly interior lineman. And you want to talk about who's maybe the best defensive end we've seen this century? With all due respect to everyone else.
6: Yeah.
1: Not 99, now has 95. These two guys. Okay? Like, what would that look like?
6: With Brandon Fisk, with Puna Ford.
7: I've heard hell is a terrible place. I think it would look like that.
1: Landman.
7: Other people.
6: With the Landman.
1: And McDuffie. And Lake. And Watson. Just to name some on the back end.
6: Whose house?
1: What would this look like? Oh, and by the way, they're protecting a lead that Stafford and Nacua and Adams and Corum, sorry to give him first because he's Michigan over Notre Dame, and Kyron and the all 19 of their tight ends that are out there on the field who can run and catch, you know, run block and catch, and creates this mirage for Sean McVay about what play they're going to run out of the same damn set.
6: Super team, bro.
1: What would that look like if Aaron Donald says, you know what? I'm going to reach out. Because it sounds like that's what's going to have to happen. They're going to have to... But he basically, for the first time... Remember we asked him a couple years ago, Les, like, hey, what if Donald comes out of retirement to help in the playoffs? And he's like, I don't know, you know? Probably not. That's not going to happen. Like, now this is real. He is somewhere in the greater Los Angeles area thinking about it.
6: Mm-hmm.
1: And I don't blame him. What's it going to mean? Like, just you're delaying your... He's in the class of 2029 right now for the Hall of Fame. If that matters at all, he would push that 5 years into the distance. So what? He'll still look like he can come up with 100 tackles. Looking perfect in his, you know, gold jacket.
8: You started the super team, bro.
1: God, I mean, this is real right now.
6: It's real. Yeah, for sure.
1: Let's take a break. 844-204-RICH, number to dial here on the program. When we come back, got my power rankings of the NBA Finals most influential coming up.
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9: Jeff.
10: What up, Doe, to one of our all-time favorites. What's up, Jeff?
11: Ooh. What up, though? That episode is going to be fire because Dan knows where all the bodies are buried.
10: Yeah, you're referring to, again, our radio audience just returned. 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And it is fantastic, if I may say so, Jeff. You'll love it. It's great stuff. It really is.
11: Super dope.
10: Thanks, pal.
11: Hey, listen, it is scary to think that Myles Garrett and the big fella could come out of retirement, man. That would be something. If I'm Myles Garrett, as soon as I hit town, I'm probably going to go pick him up. We're going to go eat. And then I'm going to kind of, you know, ask him what the L.A. scene is like. And then I'm going to say, hey, you should come. You think you got it in? You should come back. You know what I'm saying? That'll be something spectacular.
10: You're saying Myles Garrett will be the one. When you say when they say they go eat, or is that another word for working out? Jeff, yeah, you know, eat their grains.
11: Have a meal together. You know, you can sit down across from somebody and kind of politic with them.
10: Understood.
11: And see where they're at with it. And mm-hmm. That would be wonderful. It really would be. My question to you, though, is this, and I truly love Wembanyama. We're seeing an anomaly. Like you said, the passion that he talks about basketball with. You want to see this kid win. With that being said, if the New York Knicks wins the championship, will Jalen Brunson be hailed as the greatest Knick ever because of the person that he had to face? And it seems like every time the Knicks need to be bailed out, Jalen Brunson is right there. He is the damn guy for the Knicks.
10: I would never have thought that there could be anybody in the conversation with Walt Clyde Frazier. But again, I'm in my mid-50s. So for a generation or two, Jalen Brunson would be the greatest Knick ever. But he would definitely be in the conversation with Clyde if the Knicks pull this off, and obviously they would need him to do Brunson things for that to happen. So yes, Jeff, you know, with a caveat, and I thank you for the call. That's Jeff in Detroit, always asking.
12: All right, Jeff.
10: The interesting question. Yeah, I mean, if Brunson puts the Knicks in the Canyon of Heroes for the first time since 1973, when Clyde and the Knicks came out here to Los Angeles and beat the Lakers. And he's the guy being acquired by the Knicks when no one was excited about it. Like, you're paying that much for the backup in Dallas. That's what you're doing. You're rolling the dice on this guy. I guess you really can't get anybody to take Dolan's money to try and turn this franchise around. And now look at him. And if he does that in the finals right now with this team, you bet. He'd be in the conversation of one of the greatest Knicks of all time, and for certain generations, the greatest Knick of all time, and for future generations to hear about him.
12: Yep.
10: He would be. But, you know, that's still Clyde sitting there. And every single one of these shots of the Knicks returning stars, he's the only one sitting there going, oh, it's good to see you, Starberry. Good to see you, Spree. Good to see you, Patrick and Starks. You know, Mello, if he shows up. You see this thing on my finger?
9: Only one.
10: I'm the only one sitting here with one of these.
9: Yeah.
10: Unless is Bill Bradley walking through that door?
9: I haven't seen him at any of the games.
12: Bill Jackson around?
10: So, yeah. All right. It's a Wednesday, which means it's time for Power Rankings. Power Rankings of the top NBA Finals influencers. Presented by SoFi.
13: Kings.
14: There are many
12: may like it, but this one is mine.
13: Power rankings.
10: All right, the power rankings of the 2026 NBA Finals top influencers. 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Are you ready, everybody?
14: Top influencers.
10: Oh, yeah. Number 10. Number 10 on the list, everybody, are the Knicks fans.
14: Okay.
10: Oh, they could influence things, pal. Certainly when this series goes to Madison Square Garden, you know, games 3 and 4. But I'm also wondering, you know, how much blue or orange will we see in, say, like the turquoise section in games 1 and 2? In San Antonio. How many of these Ziggies are going to be joining Chalamet, you know, and the rest of the, in Spike, you know what I mean? How many are going to San Antonio? And will that affect anything?
14: Let's see.
10: I'm curious to see how the Knicks fans travel in this one. But certainly if the Spurs hold serve, Madison Square Garden best be the home court advantage that it can be. And I think that's number 10 on this list of Knicks fans. Everybody.
15: Knicks fans seem to have a lot of disposable income. I think they'll travel.
14: Yeah, not a lot of tickets available for tonight.
10: I don't know. We'll see. Number 9 on this list is Greg Popovich.
14: Oh.
10: You know, I'm just can't get enough of him being the coach whisperer. Here he is with Wemby when he was coaching him as a rookie. Look who's listening in, the current coach now is taking over, Mitch Johnson. But Wembanyama did, in fact, see Greg Popovich as soon as they landed from Oklahoma City in winning Game 7. Quote, the emotion was something I haven't felt in a while. I don't even know since when. Coming back down from this is a challenge. We still need to really come back down to earth, and we realize we haven't done the hardest task yet. Keldon Johnson, the sixth man of the year, saying that when Pop walks into the team's training facility, quote, you shut the F up, end quote. This is a metric, guys. This is an influencing presence. And plus, I get to call Greg Popovich an influencer. So that's always fun. Number 8 on the list is Mitchell Robinson and his pinky. Although the break apparently is not in his pinky. And the break, as we heard, didn't happen in the fourth game against Cleveland, and it didn't happen in practice either, which means how the hell did he break his pinky? And this gives you an idea of how, because it's not a broken pinky, as Brian Windhorst said on Get Up on Wednesday.
16: The Knicks showed their hand, so to speak, Greeny, because it wasn't his pinky. It was his fifth metacarpal. It's a broken hand. Mm. When you break this part of your hand, it's known as a boxer's fracture because most of the time it means you hit something.
10: What the hell did he hit? Who the hell did he hit?
14: Whoa.
10: Why the hell did he hit anything with his hand? All I know is this. Shams says he's going to be available in game one, which is great because the Knicks need his 6 fouls. They need him to basically rebound. They need him to block some shots, affect something. And just rebound and start the fast break. And wouldn't it be amazing, Knicks fans, if somehow, some way, all he needed was to break his hand doing something stupid, to put on a cast, and he becomes a better free throw shooter. That's the way I'm going to look at it. You imagine he starts shooting 80%?
15: Could help his form.
10: He would wear that damn thing on his right hand the rest of his life.
15: Yeah, he'd be like Cowboy Bob Orton with his cast. Like,
10: number 7 on the list are the head coaches in terms of the top NBA Finals influencers. Mitch Johnson, I'm a fan of his, man. I just like the way that he goes about his business. And then Mike Brown, man, he is living his best life.
14: He's on a run right now.
10: Did you see, this was the press conference moment on Tuesday when it was brought up to him about his time on the staff in San Antonio when he was a youth league football coach.
17: Mike, over here, Don Harris, WEI San Antonio. How much of your defensive philosophy...
18: Former coach... of the Dogs.
17: I was going to ask you, how much of your defensive philosophy was formed when you were here in San Antonio? Not from Coach Pop, but from your incredible six-man flag football, first-grade Dogs defense that you designed.
18: So we were awesome. Literally, he was the offensive coordinator, I was the defensive coordinator, and we actually dominated that league. We had to cheer all our parents. You know, after every game and before every game, we get our parents in with the kids, and our children would be, who let the dogs out? Who? Who let the dogs out? So that's for all you older, they're adults now, right? Yeah, they are adults. For you, all you older dogs back in the day that were 6 and 7 that are now like 30. A lot came from there. But my players won't do that cheer, though, for some reason. My current players.
10: Wow. Fantastic. Or not. Listen, Mike Brown is 4 to 7 games away from being the avatar of keeping these team loose and not panicking in the moment to absolutely not being ready for the moment, singing the Baja Men, who, by the way, I think the Mets got to perform before Game 3 of the Subway Series against the Yankees, because that's how they run New York. He's 4 to 7 games away from being either a great coach because he's loose or somebody not ready for the moment. That is exactly the way it works in New York City. Maybe not in Texas. Mm-hmm. All right, moving on. Number 6 in terms of the top influences of the NBA Finals. I understand about all these young stud guards that the Spurs have, but I'm going with De'Aaron Fox. 28 years old, finally getting this moment. This guy has been played in big-time basketball games in college. He's finally getting his moment here, and he can be the one that can give Brunson problems and also answer in big, huge moments and facilitate. I can't wait to see what De'Aaron Fox does in these NBA Finals. Let's go to the top 5. In terms of the most influential players and the influencers here, I'm going with the other Nova Knicks. I'm going with Bridges and Hart. Hart is the guy who does everything for the Knicks. He can facilitate the break. He can shoot the threes. He can rebound. He can block shots. He can be the heart and soul. And Bridges, man, 5 first-round picks. This is it. This is it. Let's not be Allen Houston in this series. And I'm being honest. I'm shooting you straight, okay? Like, this is it. You won a championship in college. Let's do it in the pros. Number 4 on the list, the most influential top NBA Finals influencers, the Nuns from San Antonio.
14: The Nuns.
10: I'm not stuttering. The San Antonio Nuns. You know what I mean? How are they not influential? So far, so good.
15: You know, Luke Kornet goes in West every game.
10: They got the Nuns.
14: Right.
10: The Knicks, I'm sure we could find some Nuns, right? I have no idea.
15: In New York, for sure.
10: I don't know. Isn't Ronnie Nunn a former official? Okay.
15: Okay.
10: Number 3 on the list is Jalen Brunson. I mean, this goes completely without saying.
14: 3?
10: Number 3, because guess who's number 2?
15: Let me guess.
10: Number 2 is Victor Wembanyama in terms of top influencers of the NBA Finals. Brunson and Wembanyama are 100% without needing to be said, and I put Wembanyama above Brunson because he's Victor Wembanyama.
15: He's tall.
10: So the number 1 NBA Final influencer, and I will take all comers on this argument, and it's the amazing Corgi. This dog has been amazing.
14: Come on.
10: And this dog nailed, game by game, the Western Conference Finals with the Spurs winning in the 7th game. And this dog.
14: Pet that dog.
10: Look at this dog.
14: Pet that dog.
10: Just knocking
14: dog
10: in basketballs. Knicks take a 2-1 lead, and then the Spurs tie it up in game 4, win game 5. At home, Knicks win game 6 at home. Game 7 goes to Game 7 goes to the Spurs.
14: Wow.
10: This dog has been accurate. Steph Flurry is the nickname of this dog.
14: Steph Flurry.
10: Yeah. Air Corgi. This Corgi has been spot on. And he says the Spurs win in 7. Again, there's no such thing as a bad dog, just bad owners, or in this case, bad basketball. And those are my top NBA Finals influencers presented by SoFi. That's my power rankings brought to you by SoFi. Get your money right. What? You know I'm going to go with a dog every time.
15: Yeah, that's true.
10: Adorable, knocking in baskets.
15: I was about to question it, but then I realized they put these videos out before, because I was like, it's easy to say after. But yeah, this was, who knows? This is a dog.
10: That
15: right?
10: Dog has nailed every single one of them. Game by game. He, by the way, this dog predicted the Spurs would win game 1 in the Western Conference Finals, then lose the next 2, then win the 4th one, then lose the 5th, and win the last 2.
15: Okay, well.
10: This dog doesn't just predict how many games it is and who wins. This dog nails each game by game. And I defy the human across the way who actually gambles to do that.
19: I'm not going to say who I like tonight.
10: Okay. Are you really?
15: You don't want to be the mush?
10: That's coming up.
19: Allen Houston shot 25% three.
10: You've been up to something over there. I can see. I got to ask you what you're up to.
19: Yeah, cooking.
10: Yeah, I could see. You're like, you got your nose in your laptop over there. All right, we come back. And Patton Oswalt in studio in hour number three. 844-204-RICH. More of your phone calls coming up.
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0: 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If none of these signs are present, it's safe to wait it out, rest for a few days, and seek medical care from your doctor within a week or so. 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If that doesn't get better in a week or 10 days, that's when it's time to seek the orthopedic specialist. Hope this keeps you on the field, and keep listening. We'll be back soon.
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11: Wow.
12: While the world watches the stars at the FIFA World Cup, Hyundai has its eyes on the next generation of talent, the future stars who are already turning heads at age 14, because next doesn't wait for an invitation, neither does Hyundai. Hyundai has always moved the future within reach, and Hyundai did it when we made advanced safety standard on every vehicle and engineered EVs with ultra-fast charging capability, and we're still doing it every day. The future isn't some far-off concept. It's already here. Next starts now. Hyundai, an official partner, FIFA. What are you working on over there? What cape are you cultivating?
11: Here's the thing, Rich. We got the NBA Finals. We got a big opportunity tonight.
12: What do you mean by opportunity? To watch the game?
11: Well, watch the game.
12: Hang with friends? Maybe watch it with Cage? Hey, Cage, come and watch the big game with Dad.
11: No? Yes, but...
12: What's the fun?
11: Let's make it interesting.
12: What do you mean? It's not interesting enough?
11: No. I don't care about any of these teams. I got to make it interesting for me. You know what I mean?
12: What do you mean?
11: A little action. So,
12: okay.
11: Here's the thing.
12: Yeah.
11: You know, I like to cook up the wild futures.
12: Okay.
11: You know what I mean? So,
12: explain, what do you mean wild futures?
11: Wild futures is I like to do something that I know is going to happen now,
12: mm-hmm.
11: right? But then tie it to stuff that, like, maybe some golf over the weekend, or is there a big event over the summer?
12: Summer.
11: Let's look future. Let's look way into the end of the baseball season.
12: Okay.
11: So we have an opportunity. So this is what I like tonight, TJ.
12: Okay.
11: Tell me what you think about this. I like Stephon Castle. Okay?
12: Okay.
11: 15 points,

0: Just throw it in there nice and easy. He's been on a nice run this playoffs. Jalen Brunson, we know he's a machine, 25 points. Put it in the back.
1: Okay.
0: Like Wemby and Cat, 10-plus rebounds. That seems easy, right?
1: Okay.
0: They're the two biggest guys on the court.
1: Okay.
0: Grab some rebounds, TJ. I like under 218.5 tonight. Game one jitters.
1: But the Knicks have been scoring.
2: Yeah, like 120.
1: They're on a roll. They're on butter.
0: They haven't played in 2 months. Okay. And here's the thing.
2: They have played in 2 months.
0: Sorry, they haven't played in 9 days.
2: They haven't played a defense like this.
1: So that's
0: game one. So I'm throwing all that
1: tonight.
0: Throwing all that together for tonight. Then I'm looking a little ahead in the future. Rich, we got a huge summer event, the World Cup. I got to throw a World Cup future into this, make it a little interesting.
1: With everything in tonight, too?
0: Everything in the game tonight is only 8-1. Okay. Let's ramp it up a little bit.
1: Okay.
0: What would be the best World Cup story of the winner? Well, who's holding that trophy?
1: The United States.
0: They're not going to win, though. I need a team that can actually win. England, Rich. England, they haven't won since, what, 60-something years? And think about this. 1776, they're probably still pissed off about that, right? It's the 250th anniversary of America, right?
1: Yes, right.
0: What would be better revenge than England, the Three Lions, coming over here and winning the World Cup on American soil? Harry Kane just pumping in goal after goal, hoist that trophy at the end.
1: Okay.
0: Let's throw England in there.
1: Wins the whole thing.
0: World Cup.
1: So what are
0: you
1: connecting?
0: Let's throw that in there.
1: You're connecting tonight's?
0: I'm connecting tonight's little action that I got.
1: All of them together?
0: All of them together.
1: You got to get them all right.
0: Got to get them all right. Let's throw England in there.
1: Okay.
0: Too, right? I want my house to be happy. Let's throw the Braves in there to win the National League.
1: Okay.
0: They're the best team in the NL right now.
1: They're on a roll.
0: But they're still great odds. Dodgers still big favorites. Like, add the Braves in there. You know what I mean, Rich?
1: Right.
0: Then, who do we love around here, TJ? You love Arch Manning.
2: That's my nephew.
0: That's your nephew. He's going to win you a boat. Let's throw Texas to win the Natty in there, Rich. You know what we're getting on that?
1: No.
0: We're getting basically 3,000-1 on that.
1: So you're saying
0: 3,000-1.
1: What happens? So if you hit everything tonight,
0: yeah,
1: then you're going to have to hit England.
0: Now we can play.
1: So you get through the summer. Now you got October.
0: Now I'm locked into England.
1: And then you got next January.
0: Then, if you want to get even crazier, Rich, let's throw the Rams to win the Super Bowl, because why not?
1: So what would this?
0: Whose house? Rams' house. Rich, you throw all of that together, you stir it up in a pot.
1: Yeah.
0: 20,000-1. $1, $20,000. Who's with me?
1: Let's do this more often.
3: I'm not afraid of you.
0: Mild futures.
1: Okay. Chris Brockman, everybody.
2: That's
1: what he's cooking up over there.
0: You guys in for a quarter? Quarter.
1: What?
0: A quarter. One of these guys.
1: You know what? I'll just sit back here and I'll enjoy watching. I just hope tomorrow this is still alive.
0: That's what I mean.
1: And you've got to get them all right.
0: Got to get them all
1: right. Why don't you just use one of them tonight to tie to all the futures and just tie everything from together tonight.
0: That's not fun. This is way more fun.
3: I like a fine on Del Tufo's desk. Is yours.
0: This is way more fun.
1: Patton Oswalt, third.
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1: Yes.
0: They had no O.J. 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
1: Yeah, I actually think they were the favorites to win the Super Bowl. I now feel really strongly that they're going to win the Super Bowl. Now, it requires,
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1: 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I mean, this is going to be a lights-out defense.
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1: The Rams started calling the Browns about Myles Garrett in 2022.
4: Earlier on the show, Seahawks wide receiver Cooper Kupp, Rams general manager Les Snead. Coming up, actor and comedian Patton Oswalt. And now, it's Rich Eisen.
1: Number 3 of the Rich Eisen Show is on the air. Phone lines are lit. We're about to take all your phone calls best we can. A.J. Brown has spoken in his new spot. Jared Verse has shown up in Cleveland. Myles Garrett was in Los Angeles already. We talked about that with Les Snead, the man who brought Myles Garrett here. We also spoke about the possibility of Aaron Donald returning to action, not only with Les, we spoke about that with, but also Cooper Kupp in hour number one. He said he's already texted Aaron Donald. He's not allowed to do that. As he said, he nipped it in the bud. So run, tell that, essentially. All 3 hours of this show can be viewed through our Disney Plus page. Once it's all over, we've got our YouTube channel as well, youtube.com/Rich Eisen Show. The Disney Plus portal also is how you can, watch a new series that I'm throwing out for everybody to enjoy called This Was Sports Center. It starts Friday. It's 6 episodes in length, and it's part of the Disney Plus Throwback Summer campaign because we are going down memory lane together, you and I. Anybody who's taking in that program will just be taken down memory lane from the old SportsCenter days. Me and 6 of my colleagues from back in the day. First one up on Monday is Dan Patrick. On Friday, on June 5th, is the one-on-one with Dan Patrick. Monday, June 8th, it'll be me with Chris Berman. And then once a week, every single Friday, a new episode will drop, as the kids say. Disney Plus, the ESPN app, the Rich Eisen Show YouTube channel is how you can watch it. And I would love for you to watch it because it's done with a lot of love and care of making sure that you see old footage, old school SportsCenter commercials. Mike Hoskins, who is at the controls right now for the Rich Eisen Show every single day, as he is as our coordinating producer. He expertly edited and produced it as well. And please watch it. If you can't, you can listen to it wherever you get your podcast, because it's a great conversation, if I may say so myself. That is coming your way on Friday. And we're going to start dropping little tidbits and teasers and trailers and things like that. And hopefully you'll take it all in. Patton Oswalt is in our green room. Very funny man coming out here in hour number 3 in just about 20 minutes time.
3: Let's go.
1: We'll chop it up with him. 844-204-RICH is the number to dial on the program. Corey in Baltimore has been waiting for a while to talk with us. What's up, Corey in Baltimore? What's going on?
11: Hi, how you doing today, Rich?
1: What's going on?
11: I'm calling to do a win-loss prediction for my Ravens.
1: Oh, is that what you're doing? Okay,
11: yeah.
1: Have we had that yet, gents? Anybody?
0: Ravens. I don't believe
1: we've had that yet. Baltimore Ravens. Let me get my paperwork ready. I believe our control room has gotten the Baltimore Ravens schedule ready. Are you ready, Jason?
3: Oh, yes, sir.
1: All right, Corey in Baltimore. This is the first one that I've had for a Ravens fan calling in. The win-loss game, what happens when the Ravens open up in Indianapolis in week 1?
11: That's a win.
1: What happens when the Saints visit in week 2?
11: Oh, that's a win.
1: All right, what happens down in Rio de Janeiro? Late window on CBS, Tony Romo going, in Rio, Jim.
0: Yeah.
1: Against the Cowboys, what happens?
11: Cowboys suck. That's a win.
1: Whoa! Whoa. Was that Portuguese?
2: It was gibberish is what it was.
1: Good one. The Titans visit Baltimore in week 4.
11: That's a loss.
1: Whoa. So you're going to beat the Cowboys in Rio, but come home and lose to the Titans? Is that what you're saying?
11: I'm looking at previous history. When the Titans come to Baltimore, we have never beaten them. So.
1: Nah, I'm not bad. And George is not walking through that door. Oh, good enough. All right, 3-1 at the Falcons on a Sunday night.
11: Oh, that's a win.
1: 4-1 at the Browns.
11: Oh, that's a win.
1: 5-1 home for the Bengals.
11: Oof. That's a loss.
1: 5-2 at the Bills.
11: I'll say that's a loss also.
1: 5-3, home for the Jaguars on a Thursday night.
11: That's a win.
1: Home for the Chargers on a Monday night.
11: I'll say that's a win.
1: 7-3 at the Panthers.
11: Oh, this is a tricky one. Oh, God.
1: Mm-hmm. What do you got?
11: I'll say that's a loss.
1: 7-4 at the Texans.
11: That's a win.
1: 8-4 off the bye, home for the Bucks. Ooh, careful.
11: I'll say that's an overtime win.
1: All right, squeeze one out, in other words. Yes. At the Steelers.
11: Oh, God. Oh, no.
0: This guy.
11: Tyler Loop avenges his his mistake, that's a win.
1: All right, three wins in a row. Home for the Browns.
11: Oh, that's a win.
1: 11-4 at the Bengals on a Thursday night.
11: Oh, and that's New Year's Eve. That we're splitting that. That's a win.
1: And then home for the Steelers.
11: Oh, that's a win.
1: 13-4, says Corey in Baltimore. Thanks for the call, Corey.
11: Hey, you're welcome.
1: I think that's a bit, and I'm high on the Ravens. 13-4, I think, is a bit pie in the sky, don't you think?
0: It's a little high.
1: Will anybody win the division with more than 11 wins?
0: I would say a 12 and
1: I don't think so. How does that sound?
2: That's tough.
1: This is a tough division. It's going to beat each other up, and
0: I think someone gets to 12. That's okay. That's the match,
1: and that will get the win.
0: Yeah,
1: I think 12 wins this division.
0: Yeah.
1: You know, AJ Brown a diehard Patriot fan in the same way Kyrie Irving always rooted for the Nets?
0: Stop it.
2: Probably.
1: Kyrie was from New Jersey, though.
0: Stop it.
1: Kyrie was from New Jersey.
0: Yeah, does he have pictures of himself in Nets gear?
2: How do I know that's
1: Maybe
2: a real
1: does.
2: Picture? AI is amazing. I watched Mr. T just beat up Johnny Lawrence from Cobra Kai on a video 10 minutes
0: He
2: ago.
0: Took pictures of pictures.
2: Look, man.
1: What does that mean?
0: They could do that, too.
1: Pictures of pictures.
0: It means there was no digital copy.
1: Oh, okay.
0: It was a picture
1: album. No, he's been doing that for years, like before artificial intelligence. Don't you remember? Vrabel said he was showing those pictures to him when he was in Tennessee wearing old jerseys. No?
2: I don't remember that.
0: Well,
2: Why would I remember?
0: Stop being a hater.
1: Well, he says he can't stop pinching himself, that he's now a Patriot, and he's already starting to practice with him.
12: Just talking to my mom, and I was like, man, I'm still in awe. You know, I'm trying to adjust and, you know, walking up the hill with the uniform on. I was like, man, this is real, you know. And caught myself one point in practice, wasn't paying attention because I was like, dang, I'm a Patriot, you know. You know, and just trying to take it all in as much as I can. You know, obviously, you know, I got back to work quickly, but it's levels to it. And I'm, like I said, I'm enjoying it. It's obviously, I know this ain't heaven, but you know, it's close to it.
1: Close to heaven.
0: Oh.
1: Huh.
0: It's like Field of Dreams.
1: Yeah.
0: Is this heaven? No, it's Foxborough.
1: Did you hear that Julian Edelman gave him the blessing to wear 11?
0: I did hear that.
1: And he said no, he's gonna start his own tradition wearing number one. Wearing number one. Who's the last? Was Cam Newton the last one?
0: Jalen Polk wore number one.
1: Ah, so.
0: Yeah.
1: There's nowhere to go but up.
0: Didn't work out much for
1: him. Yep. Look at him, one hand grabbing and number one.
0: All the videos yesterday were arousing.
1: That's it?
0: Yeah.
1: Well, if part of the reason why he's not in Philadelphia anymore is because he had a falling out with the quarterback and they weren't on the same page and they weren't, you know, on the same page personally is how much they used to be same paging personally. And, you know, obviously I am purposefully using same page for a guy who famously read a book on the sideline.
0: Yeah.
1: Because I'm weaving tapestries.
0: Of course.
1: I don't just make points. So if that was part of the reason why he's now in New England, how is he vibing with Drake May?
12: Everything, man. You know, I was watching him today. You know, obviously, you know, I'm learning the plays and, you know, out there with him. You know, he can make any throw. He's very poised. Like today in the meeting, I would say, he kind of took over the meeting. You know, Josh was speaking and he, you know, kind of cut Josh off, not in a rude way, but, you know, he just kind of took over, you know, and it says so much from a young guy. You know, to know what he's talking about, number one, and to lead, you know, and to be the voice of this team. So, you know, when I heard that, I was like, wow, that was impressive. You know, obviously, I heard great things about him, but that part alone tells me a lot about him and how much he loves his job and, you know, he studies and everything. So, yeah.
1: Okay.
0: Couldn't be more
1: excited. Is this as good as it's going to get?
0: No.
1: DJ?
0: No.
1: Is this as good as it's going to get?
2: Well, probably not.
1: But he's so first blush, excited to be there, and he and his quarterback are vibing.
2: What happens around, you know, week eight when things aren't going his way, right, when he hasn't gotten the ball 10 times a game, when they're winning games, but the offense isn't running through him, then that's when you're going to see
0: Guess what? If the offense isn't running through him, we're not winning games.
2: You won games last year without him.
1: A ton of games.
2: What are you talking about? You went to the Super Bowl.
1: What are you talking about? What does that mean?
0: Yeah.
1: Come on now.
0: If the offense isn't running through a wide receiver,
1: if he's not
0: you're not winning games. If he's not getting the ball, and if he's to a point where he's disgruntled, they're not going to be winning games in spite of that. Okay? He's there to be a major part of the offense and to electrify and stretch the field and be the man.
1: Let me tell you
0: something. So they're not going to win games with him not doing that.
1: The offense is going to run through the quarterback. That happens everywhere. But the offense, if it's going to run through anybody, you know who's going to run through? I'll tell you who's going to run through. Travion Henderson. That's who's going to run through. Whatever the heck last year was, where it took some time to ramp up and they kept going back to Ramondre.
0: Two-headed monster.
1: Ramondre will be out there unless Matt Rife takes him out in a softball game.
0: Geez.
1: What the hell was he thinking?
0: Wasn't.
1: Hey, comedians in softball games, don't try and be funny in the base paths. Did you see that video? My heart was in my throat when I saw that. I shouldn't go all in on Pete. Like I don't know. You're playing softball, you lose your head, I guess. Listen, by the way, Patriots running backs
0: not doing well athletically in charity events. Yeah, let's stop that.
1: You know what I mean?
0: Yeah.
1: Like I flipped out when I saw that.
0: Mm-hmm.
1: But Travion Henderson, he's going to take this thing over. Year two for him is going to be something. So. It's going to run from the run game. Let's make sure the kid holds on to it, though. Your quarterback.
0: I have zero worries and concerns.
1: You should have
0: about
1: no
0: Drake
1: worries.
0: May.
1: I get it, but
0: Cake May.
1: AJ Brown being there as a 1,200 yard receiver, I'm all in. But the offense running through him, come on now.
0: No, TJ was saying we're going to be winning games with him, like having two catches. That isn't going to happen. There will not be a game
1: what
0: where
1: if,
0: the Patriots
1: what
0: win
1: if, what if
0: where he's not heavily
1: Booty's
0: involved.
1: Catching six and seven.
0: He was going to be
1: that's
0: traded.
1: That's the thing, too. Romeo Doubs is on this team, man. And Pop Douglas, he doesn't have to do it himself. This isn't like your cupboard was bare to begin with. That throw that he dropped into Booty against the Texans.
0: Not a great wide receiver room.
1: Okay.
0: Drake May made those guys look so good last year. I don't think we really understand that.
1: Okay.
0: And now they fully upgrade with A.J. Brown and Romeo Doubs in addition to all those guys. Kayshon Booty's going to get traded.
1: Week 8 is at Dolphins, by the way. You think so? Kayshon Booty's going to get traded?
0: Yeah, I think so.
1: Why? Suddenly they're such a bumper crop that they could just send
0: talented receivers elsewhere? A.J. Brown market corrects what Kayshon Booty does.
1: Okay. Good to know. I'm happy for you, especially since, you know, and especially since I know in the baseball world, there's an owner who's trying to figure things out. So there's that.
0: Well, when you score two runs, you're not going to win a lot of games.
1: No, but they're working on it. They're figuring things out.
0: Sure.
1: You may not know. Some people don't understand how deep a man and caring John Henry is. I just listened to Big Poppy.
0: You know,
1: this guy, he's on it.
0: I love Big Poppy. I don't know how much
1: he's on it. Big Poppy says this guy's on it. And you don't understand him. You should understand him better, Chris. Take some time to understand John Henry better. Will you please?
0: I would love a face-to-face with John Henry.
1: What would you say to him?
0: Sell the team.
1: No, he's not gonna.
0: That's the advice.
1: He's not gonna.
0: That I would give.
1: Don't say.
0: Okay, great. How about this one?
1: Let's go.
0: Open your checkbook.
1: Okay. Now that's better.
0: Stop being cheap. Stop letting Hall of Fame players now enter the Hall of Fame with other teams.
1: Okay.
0: Like science guy.
1: See, that's better than sell the team. He's not selling the team. Tom Werner's not going to walk out that door. This is part of a crown jewel of their building conglomerate of owning teams internationally.
0: Actually not. They care more about the soccer team and the golf stuff now.
1: But Big Poppy says otherwise. You don't believe him?
0: You know, I don't.
1: Got it. Got it.
0: Yeah.
1: By the way, I am going to continue to do this. Heads up.
0: I get it.
1: Anytime you get really overly excited about the New England Patriots and A.J. Brown and everything else, I'm going to remind you that Big Poppy says that the guy that you really think doesn't care about your team is somebody you just don't understand or take the time to understand.
0: Yeah, we lost to the Orioles again, so.
1: 844-204-RICH is the number to dial here on the program. Let's bring Patton Oswalt out right here on the Rich Eisen Show. 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We're going to have a fun, good time in a moment.
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7: Kind of, it's this. Mm-hmm. And this was, I was now back to the, bam, they're right there and we're, at, you see how close they are in that
8: sure.
7: clip. And
8: yes.
7: It was like, this is what I want to get on camera. I want to film it this way.
8: A college town, too, which is, University of Wisconsin.
7: Yeah.
8: A college town there in Madison is great. 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What was the first comedy special you ever put together?
7: The first one I ever did was a half hour for HBO in 97. It was a half hour comedy is when they would pick like six comedians.
8: Sure.
7: I got to do one of those. And then an hour for Comedy Central, an hour for Showtime, hour for Epics, four more for...
8: I haven't heard that.
7: Remember
8: name.
7: Epics?
8: EPIX. For
7: EPIX.
8: Those scoring at home.
7: Doesn't, is it Epics or Starz that has a really good show on right now? Like Amadeus? I think it might be Starz.
8: Sure. Okay.
7: Yeah.
8: With a Z for those scoring.
7: Starz with a Z, yes, and indeed. Epics with an X.
8: Yes, indeed.
7: Because we're in showbiz, right, Rich?
8: The business of showbiz.
7: Yeah. That's Rich with a Q, by the way.
8: It's an odd spelling, but I get it.
7: And then four more for Netflix, and now I'm doing this new platform, Gorilla Plus.
8: Yeah.
7: And they put out amazing comedians, Beth Stelling and David Cross and... You know,
8: oh, we had David Cross here a couple months ago.
7: Oh, you did?
8: He is so damn funny.
7: Man. Yeah, he's.
8: So, who were your comedians that you were, you know, cutting your teeth with back in the day?
7: I started, it was anyone my age. Mm-hmm. Before I ever set foot on stage, it was people like Carlin, Pryor, Steve Martin. Like those were my
8: guideposts. North Stars.
7: Yes, and then but once I started, it was my circle of friends. So it was Blaine Kapach, David Cross, Brian Posehn, Karen Kilgariff, Sarah Silverman, you know, people like that.
8: Sure.
7: It was, hang on, I need, there's no cough button on TV, is there?
8: All right, just do what you need to do. Ladies and gentlemen.
7: You know what? When I'm hit with a bad cough, I reach for Rich Eisen Show water.
8: Ladies and gentlemen.
7: It's super refreshing. It has an extra hydrogen molecule in it for extra refreshment.
8: I'm with you, man. There's something going on in the air anyway. So
7: yeah, there is stuff in the air.
8: So you were saying?
7: I had
8: you've
7: and
8: met
7: then
8: Sarah
7: was,
8: Silverman for a while too. Huh?
7: Oh yeah, I mean it was always that circle of people around me, Zach Galifianakis and Tenacious D. We were all coming up through like Largo back in the day.
8: Sure.
7: And it was really, really helpful to have people around me that were so much funnier than me, because you would always be trying to get better and work better, rather than, there's nothing worse than being the funniest person in your circle.
8: Sure.
7: Because you just don't grow. So I always had people around me, Andy Kindler, and, you know, that were just so quick and funny. Todd Glass, who's a force of nature. So, you know, always having those kind of people around me made me so much funnier.
8: You know, and getting ready for your interview, because I'm a lead pipe welding professional, Pat, is I was, you know, going down some memory lane.
7: Were you going through the microfiche files?
8: The microfiche. Again,
7: Did you send someone down to the clip files?
8: I saw you on Seinfeld.
7: You were
8: working the video store when George is coming up trying to get breakfast at Tiffany's. He's trying to rent it, and it's not there, and you walked away from the computer screen.
7: Yep.
8: And he tried to sneak the address of where it was?
7: He wanted to go to the person's house to watch it because they had rented it. By the way, isn't it weird that anyone, what we're talking about now is, hey, I watched you on this old sitcom, and there's a generation like, a what? And then it's like, and in the scene, you're working in a video store.
8: That's right.
7: A what? Where are you working?
8: I know.
7: And it's a scene where Jason Alexander doesn't want to read the book for his book club, wants to rent the movie. The movie's rented out, and he's bothering me to go tell me who rented the thing out. So he sneaks their address and then goes to their house and tries to talk his way into their apartment and watch Breakfast at Tiffany's with his family. It's the weirdest. That show was amazing.
8: And so this was around the time where you were doing this stand-up that we're referring to,
7: yeah,
8: right?
7: Yeah, this was in 94. I was kind of doing little rooms like the Largo and the Diamond Club and the M-Bar. And I just was starting to get seen by people because that was the new kind of scene bubbling up.
8: But that had to be huge for you to be on a show Jerry Seinfeld is putting on the air, man.
7: Jerry Seinfeld and Larry David, and I'm in a scene with Jason Alexander.
8: Yeah.
7: And this is 1994. When being on a sitcom, like, you didn't have 9,000 entertainment options. And it was like the sixth season of Seinfeld. People were watching it. Like, it was, oh, we saw you last night. Like, the next day, I saw you last night. Yeah, yeah. I was on TV.
8: Right.
7: I remember, by the way, did you ever work retail when you were young?
8: Absolutely, of course.
7: Okay. I got the job on Seinfeld because of my retail experience.
8: What do you mean?
7: Well, when I was doing the audition, and so Larry David is playing the George character, and he's, you know, bugging me like, "Hey, is there someone? Can you tell me the address? I can do it." And I didn't realize I did this. He goes, he told me later. He goes, "You unconsciously did this. Looked around like, what other employee can I give this guy to?" Which is what you do in retail when there's someone bad at the counter. And you're like, "Yeah, sir. Let me. You know who can help you with that?" You know, because you don't want to. And I didn't even realize I did it. It wasn't an acting choice. It was my panic instinct from my years in retail of get rid of this guy and hand him to someone else. And it made them both laugh in the room, and that's how I got the job.
8: Is that somebody who was looking for a pair of pants that you didn't have them, and they were like, you know, let me go to the house and ask for the pants back.
7: Sneaky. Oh my
8: God. Same exact thing, huh? Pretty much.
7: Oh, my God, yeah. That is kind of what he's... Oh, they already sold their... Let me go to their house, give me their address, and I will convince them to give me the pants.
8: What a wild scenario.
7: Yeah, yeah, yeah.
8: To actually do that. And I imagine that's the first time you meet Larry David. Is that... And you stayed in touch, or...
7: We didn't really stay in touch.
8: I mean, Herb,
7: we all... He was this legendary stand-up that the other comedians... When he was doing stand-up, he was legendary for not only having awful sets, but he would have the kind of awful sets where when he went on stage... Every other comedian ran into the room to see, like, what is he going to do? He's going to do something so... He's going to torpedo this in such a epic way that it'll be talked about. So every comedian, like, worshipped him. And so we were aware of each other.
8: Mm-hmm.
7: And then I guess over the years... and also, you know, I still am friends with Jeff Garlin, mm-hmm. and a lot of the people that work on... the Larry David show, so they brought me in to do an episode of that, which
8: right.
7: was really, really fun.
8: Where you played his CPA and...
7: Yeah, his CPA, and I'm trying to... I have lied my way in a very George Costanza-like way. I have lied my way into the good graces of a very beautiful woman who thinks that I'm a competitive eater, and I convinced her that I'm in a hot dog eating contest, and she really wants to see me in the hot dog eating contest. And so I somehow, through a series of horrible mistakes, I pull Larry into the contest. Now he has to do it, and the last shot is us shoving hot dogs into our face.
8: I had told that kid on Seinfeld,
7: yeah,
8: one day you're going to be jamming hot dogs down your gullet next to Larry David.
7: You only have a line this time, but you just wait 24 years.
8: That's right.
7: You will be sitting next to the creator of this show, shoving hot dogs into your mouth, multiple takes.
8: My favorite scenes from Curb back in the day were Larry behind his desk, somebody comes into his office and they have a conversation, and I'm always wondering what's real and what's on the page and what isn't, you know?
7: Yeah, yeah.
8: You had one of them in a very classic scene.
7: Yes. I mean, it was, again, you have the basic outline of the scene, and then what's so amazing about Larry David is, because a lot of times when people are doing improv,
8: yes,
7: they're trying to win the scene with the funniest line, and he is, if anything, setting you up to be even funnier, and in doing so, he ends up being even, because what he's saying is like, so you got her to, she bought the, because he gives me this really stupid story to say that I'm a competitive eater, and she buys the story. She goes, she bought that lie. That was the stupidest thing. I'm like, I know, like that was like a, that's like a Goebbels level lie. No, I go, who is the guy who said the bigger the lie, the more people believe it? He goes, Goebbels. I go, well, you gave me a Goebbels-level lie. And he goes, well, Goebbels is the goat of lying. Like, I got a Goebbels. Like, he's so, it isn't even in his head that he's talking about a Nazi. Just like, I'm really good at lying. Like, and he's so, and that becomes the funniest thing in the scene. He's so delighted with himself that you're like, you realize you're talking about a Nazi. And he always does that in these scenes. Like, he will set up the other people, and he brings in really, I mean, Richard Kind and Vince Vaughn,
8: yeah,
7: and these just amazing improvisers, and he is just so good at a lot of him, because he also understands it's the straight guy that always, it's the guy that's incredulous. It's like,
8: yeah,
7: what are you talking, you know, that J.B. Smoove. I mean, half those scenes with J.B. Smoove, it's just Larry cannot believe what's coming out of J.B. He's like, wait, what? And it's so hilarious. I also love the scenes when he's out in public, and he's having what should be the most inconsequential exchange with a person.
8: Mm-hmm.
7: And you can see him, he can't help but make it worse. And I just feel like that's happened a lot in his life, where he's like, just take your number and go get your food. And he has to then, is it necessary? Like, and then he can't, and then he causes a huge, and I just feel like that has happened so much in his life, and the fact that he has the wherewithal to step back and go, actually, this is comedic, even though I'm burning my life to the ground.
8: I love it. I can't get enough of it. I got Patton Oswalt here on the Rich Eisen Show. Tea and Scotch is available now on the Gorilla Plus channel, and the 800-pound Gorilla YouTube channel is coming up on June 9th. Check out his comedy special, their 10th comedy special. Congratulations on that.
7: Thank you.
8: Dink is a movie I've been hearing about.
7: Mm.
8: This is a Ben Stiller pickleball vehicle.
7: Ben Stiller pickleball vehicle.
8: That is coming out on July 24th on Apple TV. And
7: yes,
8: I cannot wait for that. So this is a pickleball movie?
7: Pickleball movie oh my God, why am I blanking on his name?
8: Jake Johnson.
7: Jake Johnson.
8: Ben Stiller.
7: So
8: and Mary Steenburgen.
7: Mary Steenburgen.
8: She was here talking about that.
7: Oh, she was talking about that movie.
8: She was talking a little bit. I mean, when she was here with Ted Danson.
7: Yes.
8: I'm dropping names now.
7: Well, you know.
8: I'm looking forward to this, because is this, for the lack of a better phrase, like a little bit of dodgeball being brought to
7: it's a little bit, it is very much the director, Josh Greenbaum?
8: Mm-hmm.
7: God, I'm blanking on it. He did that amazing documentary with Will Ferrell and Will's transgender friend.
8: Okay.
7: Will and...
8: Yes.
7: My mind this morning.
8: They went on a
7: road trip.
8: Yeah, right. Yeah,
7: incredible director. So he really he does a great thing where it's that classic snobs versus the slobs. It's the tennis players at this country club versus the pickleball and the pickleball guys. And then he just works all these weird variations on that theme.
8: Okay.
7: Including, he does such a great take on the classic big showdown at the end, where our hero has to redeem, you know, the outcasts and bring, and he really has fun with kind of making fun of, it's still a very satisfying ending, but also really funny, the riffs he dings off it. And the villain in the movie is Ed Harris. He's the guy, he's the head of the country club who only wants tennis.
8: Okay.
7: And there were a couple of scenes I did with him where I'm being this, because I'm like one of the big pickleball advocates.
8: Attaboy.
7: And I do all this dialogue at him, and there's one scene, one take, I don't know if they used it because I haven't seen the whole movie yet. I've seen scenes of it where he just, instead of saying his line back to me, he just stares at me. And an Ed Harris stare is just earth-scorching. Like, you just want to die when he's just staring at you. And so he does all these great, it's like Tommy Lee Jones in Men in Black, where he's just cannot believe the idiocy around him. And he's so funny.
8: Ed Harris, you do realize he's acting, though, right? When he's staring a hole through you.
7: I mean, yes, but it's Ed Harris. You've seen that face, those eyes. It's,
8: dude.
7: You know what I mean?
8: I love that.
7: He is just intense.
8: Did you play your own pickleball scenes, sir?
7: I played my own pickleball scenes. We had pickleball warm-up scenes. But then there's a scene at the end with this big match, and they brought in these professional tennis players who the director was like, okay, I need the ball to come in, curve like it's going to go to the left, but then land on the right. It goes okay, and he would exactly hit it. It's like these aces that just, you know, they come in and they do all of the, get everything to land where they want to land. It was fascinating to watch.
8: But people who see Dink and watch you on the screen, that's you really playing pickleball.
7: there are scenes of me playing pickleball. There are scenes where Jake is playing again. I'm not going to say who he plays against.
8: Okay,
7: but There are scenes where Jake was really, really playing, as was the other guy. But then there were some very specialty shots. Mm. They brought in some ringers to just go, we need this to hit this way.
8: Okay.
7: And that was, like, even crew members would gather around and go, is he actually going to do this? And he would...
8: How about that?
7: Very weird.
8: So I'm just wondering how competitive it was on the set, Pat.
7: Well, there were a couple of times we were warming up where it did, even though we were trying to act like, hey, we're just playing pickleball, it did get to be a little... Because pickleball isn't about prowess and power. It's all strategy and trying to... And
8: this movie's not called Smash. It's called Dink for
7: Dink.
8: A reason. Right?
7: And this... Dink is a devastating move you can pull on somebody.
8: Absolutely it is.
7: Yeah.
8: That's how you can win a point.
7: Exactly.
8: Listen, these guys around here don't understand pickleball.
7: You know why? I'll tell you why. Because they want the big He-Man... You smash, and that's how you win. It is so, and that's what the movie deals with. That it deals with the Jake Johnson, the tennis player, struggling with the wait. I can win just by
8: yes,
7: just do that.
8: Counterintuitive,
7: yeah,
8: it wins the day. Listen, I know the way you feel about pickleball, Chris. I know the way you feel. TJ, you too. It's a wiffle ball. It's a small racket. It's a little court. It's like a mini court.
9: Sure.
8: And thus, it's not a sport.
7: Yeah.
8: I'm here to say.
7: And between every point, you put on a frilly dress and sip tea. I know that that's but that is part of the game. Like, that is what gets you in the mindset. If you would just let go of all that.
8: Yes.
9: Maybe I need to.
7: Please.
8: Nope. Have you yet to do it?
9: No, never played.
10: He's afraid he's going to tear his Achilles.
9: I'm also not a man of a certain age.
8: Just went there too.
7: Wow.
10: He's in his 40s, but he
8: just went there too.
7: I would save that clip.
8: Yes.
7: And just keep it in the
8: back
7: holster.
8: In the pocket, yeah.
7: Wait about 5 years.
9: Yeah. Then I will be.
7: And when he's suddenly playing pickleball, you're like, oh, that's weird because... What was that thing you said?
8: Yeah.
7: I'm not a man of a certain age.
8: Pickleball keeps certain positions in this town in business.
7: Mm-hmm.
8: And it is not easy to do. It's a full-on workout. It's the real... Okay, listen.
7: It is a game not of physicality, not only of physicality, but of the mind and strategy and cunning.
8: That's why this
7: There's
8: man's
7: a chess
8: Dink.
7: Element to it, baby.
8: Everybody.
7: Yeah.
8: Dink.
7: Dink.
8: Ben Stiller, Mary.
7: Dink it up.
8: I am looking forward to it.
7: Listen, what camera's on me right now?
8: There, you're on it. Right.
7: Ready?
8: There you go.
7: July 14th. Think Dink. don't lose the other one. I want people to know you can still come back from adversity. Here we go. Ready? Go. July 24th. Think Dink. There you go. There's your trailer.
8: Yeah, you were a second serve guy.
7: I was a second serve guy. That was a let. That was a let.
8: There you go.
7: Thank you.
8: Very good.
7: Yeah.
8: Patton Oswalt, tea and scotch, available now, right now on Gorilla Plus, correct?
7: Gorilla Plus Comedy and cool. 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
8: Very good. And on streaming there. On 800-Pound Gorilla's YouTube on June 9th.
7: June 9th.
8: Right around the corner. Great to see you, man.
7: Good. Thanks for having me in.
8: Anytime.
7: Man. Yeah.
8: Anytime. Absolutely. And we'll make sure the water's the right room temperature as part of your contract.
7: It's fantastic.
8: Thank you very much, ladies and gentlemen. Patton Oswalt, everybody, right here on the show. We'll wrap things up.
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8: All your phone calls and more. Think, Dink.
7: Yay.
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6: 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Coming up at noon after.

0: That's a your neck's not that far away from your shoulder.
1: I wasn't there to pose.
0: This is not.
1: I wasn't there to pose.
0: Yeah, look at this.
2: It's a Mike Glennon situation.
0: It's a Mike Glennon.
2: Yeah.
0: Yeah. You know?
1: Rich, you have
0: Davis
1: to get
0: Mills, the Davis Mills of the
2: Davis
0: Rich
2: Mills,
3: Burton
2: yeah.
3: Hanks,
2: yeah,
0: Burton
2: yeah.
0: Hanks,
2: Hanks yeah.
3: He'd be long necking.
0: Yeah, seriously, your head's much closer to your torso than this,
1: and much larger.
2: You do have a big head. That's true.
1: Thanks, man. It's a lot of thoughts in here.
0: Thank you, General Lee.
2: We found that out last week.
1: Hey, man, I took care of everybody while you were gone.
0: I want to take this phone call first. Tim in Arizona, you're here on the Rich Eisen Show. Tim's got a question. A lot of people ask me some. Here we go. What's up, Tim?
4: All right, first of all, I have to say, rest in peace, Larry Fitzgerald and Raymond Barry.
0: No doubt.
4: Two great, great, great people.
0: Yeah, Larry Fitzgerald Sr. Passed away as well. So, right, you mentioned. Thank you, Tim.
4: Yeah, I'm sorry, Sr. And Shay killed it last week. Everybody killed it last week. Thank you.
0: No, thank you to O'Shea and Susie being here and the guests as well. I appreciate it. What's on your mind, Tim?
4: Well, actually, I'd like to ask you this question. I actually am a Pacer fan, and I really enjoyed last year's series, even though we didn't win. It was such a great series, okay? And I know you're a Jets fan, and I know you're a Knicks fan. And I hate this term because I actually have a daughter named Sophie.
0: Okay.
4: But I'd like to ask you a Sophie's Choice question.
0: Okay.
4: Rich?
0: Yeah?
4: And it's Knicks or the Jets? Who, if you had to choose between the two, would you choose the Jets Super Bowl or the Knicks winning the championship, which they can?
0: I can only choose one.
4: You can only choose one, of course.
1: One is a lot closer.
0: One is only four wins away right
1: one
0: now,
1: one
0: huh?
1: One is a lot closer.
0: He's just talking. He's not talking about recency bias, though. He's saying, which one would I? I'll go Knicks. I'll go Knicks. Yeah.
4: Really?
0: Yeah.
3: Wow.
0: I would.
3: Oh, he's a Rams
0: I've been out on the Jets a while. It's been a while.
4: I didn't expect that, Chris. Did
2: passionate
4: you?
2: Passionate Rams fans. Well, yeah, I've seen the tide turn recently.
0: So.
3: But the Knicks have technically won a championship in your lifetime, and the Jets.
0: I don't recall either one, though, man. The Jets were just as I was being born, and the Knicks were when I was four. So I don't remember that. You know, and I've been to more Knicks games than Jets games and things of that nature. So thanks for the call, Tim. Greatly appreciate it. Yeah. Tim in Arizona.
2: Tim.
1: What a guy that, Tim.
0: All right, you want to make a prediction on the finals? We're all about to do it.
1: Okay.
0: I want a prediction of the finals, and I want a prediction of who's the MVP. And this is why Knicks fans are nervous. And why after they beat the Cavs in game one, coming back from 22 down, and you're sending a text bing-bong to our phones, our voice text.
1: Yeah.
0: They were chanting, "We want Wemby." On the streets, and I'm like, careful.
1: Yep. Sports guys don't like stuff like that, bro.
0: Well, it's not just that. It's because we are in the process of potentially witnessing rather than watching. You know what I mean?
1: Yeah.
0: And Wemby saying this, when was this? Right after the finals, right? Right after game seven. Him saying this is exactly
5: what I'm most excited about. Feeling what I felt when that buzzer went off again and again and again, and even more. You work all these hours we put in. It's for these type of emotions. Like I want that. I want to win so bad. It's like my life depends on it.
1: Yeah.
0: Do you get 22-year-olds talking that way? He sounds like he's been waiting 20 years for this moment.
1: Yeah. Yeah, absolutely. I haven't heard one like that since Kobe Bryant or LeBron James. You know, and it's hard not to root for him, but I'm going to do a very good job. Bing bong.
0: Do you want to go first then?
1: No. Please, I'm a guest this time.
0: Chris, you go for it.
2: Predict it. Spurs in six. And six. because I'm financially invested, Stephon Castle MVP.

0: It's nuts.
1: Man, what
0: what's up, TJ?
1: Me now? Okay.
0: Yeah, you. You.
1: Well, I made this declaration a couple weeks ago, so I got to stick with it. Mitzelplix, pickup sticks, Nixon six. You know, MVP, I got to go with my guy. The guy who's brought me a lot of torture and torment, but it's all done in good fun. I'm going to go with the big bodega, the big cat, Carl Anthony Towns.
0: Oh, man. I think you want to go next?
2: Yeah. You know, my tag team partner, spitting rhymes like he usually does. You know, that's how we do at NCW. And NCW right now is a New York City win. All right. So right now, we're going Nixon six, OG Anunoby.
0: I don't think it. I wouldn't take the field. If the Spurs win it, it's going to be Wembanyama. If the Knicks win it, it's Brunson. I don't think we need to reinvent the wheel.
1: Yeah, but that's easy.
0: That may be easy, but it's also, you know, I want to be accurate. I'm not just going to be.
2: I mean, you are Rich Eisen.
0: Zagging. Pardon me, everyone's zigging.
2: Yeah.
0: I'm going Knicks in 6-2.
2: Yeah.
0: It's crazy.
2: It just sounds so good.
0: That's my heart. My head says it's going to be Spurs in 7. This thing's going to go deep.
1: Yeah, I honestly don't care who wins for the first time. I'm just here to watch and enjoy.
0: But my heart says Knicks in 6, you know, and Josh Hart, an actual, you know, figurative heart.
2: Yeah.
0: This is the best Knicks team of my life. And I've seen them, you know, in the Pat Riley era. I saw them, you know, in the Van Gundy era. I saw them with Ewing. I've seen them with Bernard King. This team, you take a look at the 99 finals and see who started for the Knicks. Obviously, Ewing was hurt, but the rest of the team, too, with all due respect to those legends that show up. This team is deeper and better.
2: Yeah.
0: I think.
2: I just think it's one of those series that the X factor, you know, the player that says, like, okay, these guys are going to do their thing or get clamped. What am I going to do? And I believe in OG like that.
0: And I think Castle could be that guy, and I think Cat could be that guy.
3: Yeah.
0: It's just, you know, you got Stockholm Syndrome. You just love your captor. Carl Anthony Towns.
1: Big bodega.
2: Oh, man.
0: All right, we'll hit game one on Thursday's show. NCW is
1: Sol Ruka.
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21: Here we go, Wednesday, the 3rd of June. The Hall of Famers are here. Steve Mason, Johnny I, your voice of the Lakers. And tonight, NBA Finals Game 1 at the Alamo. Spurs-Knicks. Who you got, Jack?
15: We'll talk about that. We'll continue to react
21: to Myles Garrett and the Rams being the best team in the NFL.
15: Newest star, yeah! Myles Garrett. Myles, thanks for coming on, man.
23: It's my pleasure. Thanks for having me.
21: Oh, Miles, we are so happy to have you here. And, of course, the Dodgers, they win, thank God, against the D-backs last night. We're getting ready for all of that. Plus, our usual fun and fair on a Wednesday. Producer Emily's here.
24: Beef Stew's coming back soon, I think.
21: Yeah. Producer Brian Cohen.
25: Oh.
15: Dipsy-doo between the legs.
21: The social team in the back end, you.
26: I get out of the shower, I do a happy dance, and then I suck on the tap.
21: Let's do it. 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
15: Dipsy-doo between his legs.
21: Mason in Ireland.
27: So with that said, let's get this show on the road.
28: What they call me is a cornhole savant.
21: Yo, Wednesday afternoon right now.
15: I thought until the very end there that I had finally given the quote that was going to get yours to go away, but he's still doing the cornhole savant.
29: The cornhole bit.
15: I thought but me sucking on the tap would get rid of it.
29: You are a total tap sucker. That's the thing about Ireland.
15: Yep.
29: BC's here and M is here. I am really excited. I'm more excited for these NBA finals than I normally would be for a non-Lakers NBA Finals. Like, this is going to be, for me, my favorite player. I said this yesterday. My favorite player who doesn't play for an LA team is Wemby.
0: I think that's a national sentiment. A lot of people rooting for Wemby. And what I have to say to Victor Wembanyama, who I love, I think he's him and Shohei are the two best shows in sports.
29: Yep.
0: Wait your turn, kid.
29: No way. Those guys are not waiting their turn.
0: Mike Brown has been a lifer in the NBA.
29: Oh, yeah.
0: He has
29: and he's a really great guy.
0: Great guy,
29: yep.
0: Including our coach briefly, where I interviewed him before every game. Huge fan of Mike's. And Josh Hart's the same way. When we got Josh Hart, he's just a great guy. So Josh Hart, Mike Brown on the Knicks, go New York, go New York, go. I think most people are picking the Spurs. I think this series is going to be closer.
29: I think it's going to be a close series.
0: Other people
29: I've got Spurs in seven. I'm hoping for a long series. A long series would be fun. By the way, Mike Brown.
1: Who let the dogs out?
0: Okay, I found out what the context was. Did you?
1: Who let the dogs out?
0: Okay, there is a TV announcer that I know in San Antonio. He's like a Jim Hill, Fred Rogan type.
29: Okay.
0: You know, a like guy that does like what Rob Fuzaki and Kirk Sandoval do.
29: Yeah.
0: Named Don Harris.
29: Okay.
0: Great guy. He's been there so long that when the Lakers and the Spurs used to meet every year in the playoffs, Don and I would work at each other's stations.
29: Okay.
0: I didn't know this, but when Mike Brown was an assistant coach for the San Antonio Spurs, he and Don Harris, this sportscaster in San Antonio, coached a Pee Wee League football team that went undefeated. And Mike Brown's kid was on the team, and Don Harris's kid was on the team. Don Harris was the offensive coordinator. Mike Brown was the defensive coordinator. So Don shows up at the NBA Finals press conference and says to Mike, "I'm just curious, did you draw any of your defensive wizardry from the 1 year you spent as the defensive coordinator for the Dogs, our Pee Wee League football team?" He goes, "I still remember that. I have so much fun." He goes, "As a matter of fact, we gathered the parents before every game and we did this cheer.
1: Who let the dogs out? Woo, woo, woo. Who let the dogs out? Woo."
0: So the
1: woo,
0: parents woo. Would be. When Mike's defense would get a sack or run around,
29: they would all go,
0: "Who let the dogs out?"
29: Okay.
0: And Mike says he tried to tell that story to the current Knicks.
29: Yep.
0: And none of them know who the Baja Men are.
29: Yeah, it's kind of old school.
0: Wait, I'm surprised you do.
2: I know it from Legally Blonde to Red, White, and like Royal Blue or something.
0: One of the worst sequels of all time.
29: Yeah,
0: I was a huge fan of Legally Blonde 1. Legally Blonde 2 should be buried and sent off to a place never to be seen again.
2: But that song is featured heavily in the movie.
29: Okay.
2: And so that's how I remember it. And there's a joke from one of my favorite comedians where he has this whole runner about the Baja Men, and it includes this.
0: Yeah, they're from the Bahamas. Michael knows some of those guys, but that's the context of the Mike Brown quote.
29: Yeah.
0: I think the Knicks have a great shot.
29: Oh, yeah, they absolutely have a great shot. I mean, they're on a roll. They've won 11 in a row in the playoffs, right? They've won, is it 12 of 14?
0: No,
29: that doesn't make sense.
0: They've won 11 in a row.
29: They've won 11 in a row.
0: The Dodgers have won 12 of 14. That's what you must be thinking.
29: That's what it was, yeah. And they're rolling. I've got the most important stat, the single most important stat that tells you everything about this series.
2: Do we have a drum roll?
0: What is it?
29: Give me a drum roll. So, John, 24 times in the history of the modern NBA, a team coming off a sweep and a team coming off a seven-game series have played. What do you think? Who won most of those?
0: I am always a proponent of I would rather have no rust than rest. I would want to keep playing. So I'm going to say the team that went seven has won more than the team that was rested.
29: The team that went seven has gone 20-4.
0: Yeah.
29: 20-4.
0: You don't want when you're going. Michael tells a story all the time about how when they were in the 89 finals against the Pistons, they steamrolled everybody in the West 11-0 and had like 10 days off before the start of the finals. And Pat Riley and Bill Burka worked them so hard that both Byron Scott and Magic Johnson got hurt and they got swept in the finals. Rest can be a dangerous thing.
29: Yeah.
2: Well, that's not really rest because he worked them so hard that they got injured.
0: But I'm saying that it's idle time and everybody tries to come up with a plan.
29: Right.
0: I want to just keep, you can't simulate game action.
29: No.
0: And that's, if you're rooting for the Spurs in this series, one thing that I've talked to a lot of people that are like at this thing. Is Ramona coming in today, by the way?
2: Not coming in. She's in San Antonio.
0: Yeah, exactly. So she's
2: going to
0: be there. And so we'll ask her about this.
29: Yeah, but, about 25 minutes.
0: But the theory as to why the Knicks have been so dominant, why they've gone 11-0 in their last 11 games, is that the competition hasn't been good.
29: Right.
0: You know, they've been playing these lousy teams from the East. And they haven't seen a defense like San Antonio's at all in the postseason. And that's going to be the equalizer. I just think that it's more simple than that. I think the Knicks are winning because they're making their threes. And, and if you're making your threes in the NBA, I've covered games long enough to know, it's the great equalizer.
29: Well, I mean, fourth quarter of game seven, San Antonio just bombing and hitting everything.
2: But I will say, and I heard Wendy say this morning, just to put to context for people here in L.A., the last time the Knicks lost was the day the Rams drafted Ty Simpson.
29: Oh, wow.
2: Or, sorry, yeah. So
29: that's
2: it's
29: crazy.
2: Been a long time. They haven't lost since The Devil Wears Prada 2 premiered, and Carl Anthony Towns is in it talking to Anne Hathaway. Come on, the Knicks haven't lost in a long time.
0: Yes. How dare you bet against Anne Hathaway, Mace?
29: They have had a long layoff. A long layoff. So
2: sure.
29: I think that
2: the Spurs
29: actually
2: also went through just a terribly physical Western Conference
29: but
2: Finals.
29: But like 20 years old. I mean, they're not going to be 20. Not, Dylan Harper's not going to be worn out.
2: I mean, this is an issue with Wemby. Well, how they had him, they had minutes restricted him almost all season. They had kept him pretty low on minutes. And even at the start of this postseason, they had him kind of, they were restricting him his minutes somewhat.
29: Right.
2: I feel like for him specifically, we've seen him have dips and highs in the postseason in the last series. I think that maybe his fatigue come into play here in game one.
29: So I want to, I have a theory. Now, I understand that the Knicks are going to try to do what OKC did with Wemby. Remember, they had Alex Caruso on him. They're going to have Josh Hart on him. Now, I don't know how that works out.
0: Josh Hart's a dog defender.
29: But you know what I would do? I know Mitchell Robinson's got a broken hand and all that stuff. I would put him in the game and say, go rough up Wemby. Go goon mode.
0: Well, they did that with Hartenstein.
29: That's what Hartenstein. They need to do that. They were very effective when they beat up Wemby and made him feel it every time he went to the rack. And that's what I think Mitchell Robinson can do. The other thing is, John, you mentioned three-pointers. I mean, they play five out. Or four guys and one in the dunker
0: all
29: spot.
0: All five of them can make three.
29: They're all three-point shooters. And so, you can try to take Brunson out, but as soon as you double Brunson, somebody is going to be wide open, and that somebody is a guy who can hit threes. Now, Josh Hart is only shooting 30% from three so far in the postseason.
0: Yeah,
29: so,
0: but that's better than, like, 19%.
29: But don't you think he's the guy they let alone?
0: Sure.
29: They say, okay, we'll take it. And
0: he can shoot.
29: And if he gets hot, we'll go get him the way Caruso.
0: So we just got a tweet. Is that 20-4 in series or in game one?
29: Series.
0: So they've
29: that was Brian Windhorst today.
0: Okay.
29: Yeah. Yeah. Series.
0: Game one. And you know what I'm happy for tonight? Mike Breen.
29: Oh, yeah. That's very
0: okay,
29: cool.
0: Okay. So Mike Breen has been the Knicks announcer for 30 years. But the Knicks have been bad most of those years. So he's called the last 17 or 18 finals. The Knicks have never been in. As a matter of fact, until last year, the Knicks hadn't even been in a conference finals in a long time. And so, you know, since the mid-90s, when you were living there, I think 99.
29: I was there in 99, yeah.
0: But I heard this story last week, and I wanted to play it for you guys. I've known for a long time that Kevin Harlan is a great guy.
29: Mm-hmm.
0: The TNT announcer, guys who work for Amazon. Listen to this story. Mike Breen told this story on a podcast. So last year, the TNT, when they were broadcasting NBA games, had the Eastern Conference Finals, and ESPN had the Western Conference Finals.
29: Right.
0: So when the Knicks made it to the Eastern Conference Finals, Breen is sitting at home one day, and he gets a call from Kevin Harlan, and he looks on his phone, and Breen picks up the story from there.
3: And he calls me a couple of days before the series, and he says, you know what? Because you've been waiting almost three decades for the Knicks to be in a conference final because it was the first in 25. He goes, I want you to call the games for TNT. I'm going to go to my bosses. I'm going to tell them that you should do it, and I'll go do the West for ESPN.
4: And he was serious.
3: He was serious. And he said, he goes, I know my bosses would love to have you. You deserve it. This is the team you followed all this. You deserve it. And he goes, and even if ESPN doesn't want to use me and they want to use one of their announcers, whether it was Dave Pasch or Mark Jones, he goes, I'm fine. I'll sit it out. That's the kind of man Kevin Harlan is. I was so touched by that. And, you know, he said, think about it overnight. Now we'll talk tomorrow. So I thought about it overnight, and he called again the next day. Like, he this was not some gratuitous, oh, let me throw this offer out there. He wanted to do that for a friend. And we both decided it's probably not the right thing to do for our employers, who've both been ESPN to me and TNT to him. So we didn't go through with it. But I was so touched the fact that he wanted to thought that way. But again, that's the kind of man that he
4: that's
3: is.
4: That's very cool.
0: Yeah, isn't
4: very
0: that great?
4: Cool. Yeah.
0: See, I would do that now that the local announcers have been bumped out. If the Lakers made it to the finals next year, I would ask Billy Mack if he wanted to do a game, and I would just sit it out.
4: Do the radio for a game, yeah.
0: I don't know if the Lakers would allow us, but I think they would.
4: Yeah, I would think so.
0: Yeah.
4: I would think so. And I always feel bad for those guys because they don't, the biggest games of the year, they don't get to, radio, right. You get to do all the
0: do
4: biggest
0: them all,
4: games.
0: No matter what.
4: Local TV, you don't, you get bumped out.
0: By the way, I think Stu would pass because he'd rather stay home, but I think Billy might do. I'll text him.
4: I'll text him.
0: Oh, okay, so before I text him, before we go to break. I hit Emily with a tease.
4: Yeah.
2: Should we tease it again and do it on the other side?
0: Sure.
4: Yeah.
0: All right. What Double did tease. I tell you?
2: So you told me that you have an idea for me to be able to pick up gentlemen at the bar.
0: No, to meet, that will help you meet guys when you go out in a bar.
2: Right. And it had to do with my phone.
0: Right.
4: Okay.
0: And I was, and it's not X-rated. It's not even R-rated.
2: I didn't think it would be.
0: Which I know, those of you listening, it's unusual for me.
4: Yeah, it is.
0: But no, this is rated GM, and I think you might actually try it.
4: Okay, that's an excellent tease, and we'll do it next. Mason and Ireland, 710 ESPN.
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17: 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The Cisco Kid, Beto Duran, Mike Trudell, doing L.A. sports talk with you tonight after the NBA Finals. They'll go till about 10:15 or so. Don't miss that. Right now, don't miss more of Mason and Ireland on your Wednesday on ESPN L.A.
29: The host of the Tonys!
4: Yeah!
29: Sunday night, the Tonys. John, you watch the Tonys, right?
0: I will be watching the Tonys.
29: There are great performances on the Tonys. All right, so, John, you're
0: You've probably seen, you saw five shows last
29: week. I've seen most of the big nominees this year, most of the musical nominees.
0: All right, so I told Emily that I have an idea for her. When's the next time you're going out with friends at a bar?
2: Probably this weekend for my birthday.
0: Okay. Yeah. Oh, that's right, your birthday's this weekend. Birthday. Happy early birthday. Okay. This is not an original idea. I stole this from my friend Greg Champion years ago. But we have tested it with some of our female friends, and it absolutely works.
29: Okay.
0: It would involve you, Emily, changing your ringtone, okay? Mm. Now, I know normally you keep your phone on silent. So this would require you going to a bar, putting your phone on ring, and then changing your ringtone to this.
29: Oh!
2: Okay. That would be interesting.
29: Yeah.
0: If you change your ringtone to the Monday Night Football theme, some guy, I guarantee you, will walk up to you and comment on it.
29: Yeah.
2: Okay.
0: All right.
2: Interesting.
29: I think that's good. What is your ringtone now?
0: My phone, and I think Emily's phone, is never on ring.
2: No, it's never. And I thought you were going to say the ESPN da da da da da da.
29: Oh, that's another one.
2: That would probably
0: yeah. probably do serve the same purpose.
29: Yeah.
0: But if they see a girl. Mm-hmm. That has the Monday Night Football thing.
2: I'm a girl.
0: Well, wait a minute. Okay, you know what's funny? How you just said that, though? While you were gone.
2: I'm not 30 yet.
0: Okay. While you were gone,
29: still a girl.
0: We and UCLA won the national title in women's basketball. We had my friend Annie Myers on, and I said, Annie, these girls, and she goes, I'm going to stop you right there. Call them women. And I went, why? And I'm really good friends with Annie. And she goes, it's not politically correct anymore. I'm doing you a favor.
29: Yep.
2: You can call me a girl.
0: All right. Well, next time you're out with girlfriends,
2: yes. Yep. Yeah.
0: Try this and tell me if it works.
2: This has worked for me before for a different reason. I used to have the, and I know you guys won't get this reference, but Brian does, the Kim Possible ringtone, which is a Disney Channel show back in the early 2000s. And it had a very identifiable ringtone. And so that worked in a similar way. Like, oh, that's the Kim Possible ringtone. Gets you talking. Yeah, but this is a good idea.
0: The one thing Mason and I missed out on is we did not grow up with the Disney Channel.
29: Yeah, Disney Channel did not exist. So
2: you missed out on a lot, guys.
29: Yeah.
0: Every
29: great young star started somehow
0: the
29: on the Disney Channel.
0: The extent of our Disney knowledge when we were young is that the Mickey Mouse Club was on there.
29: Yeah.
2: Well, that had a lot of huge people come out of that, too.
29: Yeah, Mickey Mouse Club did. I think Justin
0: first
29: Timberlake
0: big star
29: came out
0: was,
29: of there.
0: Annette Funicello.
29: Didn't,
0: and then Lisa Welchel from The Facts of Life.
29: You're going way back.
2: Britney
0: and
2: Spears.
0: Then in the same Mickey Mouse Club class.
29: Yep.
0: Justin Timberlake, yes. Ryan Gosling, mm-hmm. Christina Aguilera, and Britney Spears.
29: That's amazing.
0: somebody casting that show, new talent.
4: Yeah, that's amazing.
2: All right, I'll let you guys know if that works.
4: Okay. So girl is okay. Is gal okay?
2: Yeah, I'm fine with girl, gal.
0: Chick?
2: I don't like lady, though.
4: How about dame?
0: Lady!
4: How about dame?
2: No dames. Dames is for when I'm 50. You can call me that when I'm 50.
4: So when I'm in a restaurant, I got scolded by Juan because I said to the waitress, I said, "Miss, can I get my check?" And he goes, "You don't say miss anymore."
0: Yeah, why didn't you just say, "Can I get my check?"
4: Because I was trying to get her attention. Miss, can I get my check? Otherwise.
0: No, why didn't you do the universal symbol for that?
4: Everybody does.
0: I did it last night. That. Yeah. I was in a bar last night, and I went like this, and she brought it right over.
4: Yeah, yeah.
2: This gets us to another topic I want to do today, that there's a...
4: Speaking of bars.
2: A New York bar that has an interesting promotion for tonight. John, you want to talk about it?
0: Well, Brian, you put it in, right?
4: Yeah, it's
0: all right. So, this is really smart. I've seen other versions of this. There was a furniture store in Houston that did it. There was a furniture store, H.D. Buttercup,
4: Buttercup.
0: West L.A., that used to do this surrounding the USC-UCLA football game.
4: Oh, man.
0: But there is a bar tonight you can go to in New York City where there is a decent chance you won't have to pay for anything. Here's the owner explaining tonight's promotion.
18: 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Last time, we took a $4,000 hit. So this time, we're hedging our risk on Kalshi.
0: All right,
4: there
0: so
4: you go.
0: He took a bet on Kalshi, and
4: he's hedging, right?
0: He bet on the Knicks, so if the Knicks win, he won't. Everybody eats and drinks free, but then he gets the money back on the Kalshi bet.
4: Yeah,
0: and if the Knicks lose, everybody has to pay,
4: and
0: so
4: he's driven up business.
0: Right.
2: If you're the accountant for this bar, I feel like that's a very interesting thing. Okay, so you're gonna account for this loss.
0: The mayor, Mandami, is a socialist. He loves this.
4: Yeah,
2: yeah.
0: You're basically it's free stuff.
4: Free stuff.
2: Yeah, but I just think their accountant for this bar will have some questions. When okay, so you guys got $4,000 off of Kalshi, but it's your personal money.
4: It's true.
2: The bar.
4: It is complex, but
2: I think it's a fun idea.
4: Yeah, it is a fun idea.
0: And if you're, the finals are something, especially if like the Lakers were in the finals tonight and they were opening in the Eastern City.
4: Yep.
0: You guys all should go together and watch it. It's something, watching Knicks fans and they've taken over the city.
4: Yeah.
0: We had Ben Lyons on last Friday, and Ben says everywhere you go, it's Knicks, Knicks.
4: I was there last week. It's unbelievable. Every single bar has got a Knicks banner, a Knicks flag, a Jalen Brunson poster. They're everywhere.
0: I would want to have... Normally, I like to watch games at home in front of my massage chair and big TV.
4: Yep.
0: For this, for something this big, I would want a communal experience.
4: Yeah.
2: I will say there is a...
0: Cosm would be really fun to go to.
4: Oh, they're doing it tonight. Cosm is showing the game tonight.
2: There is a bar in Silver Lake, the 33 Taps in Silver Lake, that has become the de facto Knicks bar, at least on that part of town, like the Los Feliz, Silver Lake, downtown area. So if you're a Knicks fan and you haven't gone there yet, it's really fun.
4: Very good.
0: There you go.
2: Well, and then
4: Knicks
2: have
4: bar.
2: That ringtone, so therefore you can pick up anybody.
4: Dun, dun, dun, dun. Hey, coverage and content of the 2026 NBA playoffs on ESPN LA is presented by Pechanga Resort Casino. 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All right, so we were just talking about what a great time it would be to watch the NBA Finals. And Game 1, Knicks at Spurs tonight. You can watch it in shared reality. 87-foot wraparound LED screens in the Cosm Dome. 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
2: You know what Cosm should do?
4: Mm.
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2: Really fun.
29: That would be very cool. 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I don't know if that's a good idea or not. Or at Madison Square Garden for Game 3. Ramona Shelburne is coming up next. She's down in San Antonio, and she will join us with the latest Mason and Ireland 710 ESPN.
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6: Steve Mason and John Ireland.
7: I mean, what I'm thinking is, don't you know who I am? You're not responding to me?
8: I'm Steve Mason.
7: Exactly.
6: Mason and Ireland.
9: What? It's an outrage.
7: It is an outrage.
6: Back to the guys.
10: Hey, it's Pink Day. What's going on, people? It is day one of the NBA Finals. Night number one down in San Antonio tonight. It is Spurs versus Knicks. And joining us now from San Antonio is the great Momo. Momo, what's going on?
11: How are you guys?
10: We are great.
11: I'm hyped after that song. That was great.
12: Yeah, she's hosting the Tonys on Sunday.
11: Oh, that's awesome. She's kind of one of my bucket list people.
12: Oh, we've both seen her, and
10: she's amazing. She's amazing.
12: Yeah, she's great.
10: Speaking of amazing, Wemby tonight. How are we feeling about the San Antonio Spurs versus the Knicks? Your initial reaction?
12: We're a house divided here, Momo. Mace is riding with the Spurs. I'm going with the Knicks. Where are you at?
11: Well, we had to put our picks down on paper, and I also picked the Knicks. I don't know why. I my head tells me it's going to be the Spurs. Okay. They are bigger, longer. They have the transcendent star. They have more depth. I would say they have more talent overall. They're kind of growing into this talent. They just knocked off the defending champs. And yet, there's just something about these Knicks. Like, they're beating everyone by 30, right? So part of me goes, well, maybe they just played a bunch of bad teams who were hurt and kind of cooked by the time they got to them. But they have – nobody's been on it. They're like plus 262 in these playoffs.
10: So
11: they're winning game sevens on the road by 30.
10: Let me ask you this, Momo. So obviously there are two players that are kind of the stars in this series, Wemby and Jalen Brunson on the other side. Talk about Brunson first. What do the Spurs need to do with Brunson? Do they blitz him? Do they send multiple guys? What do they do?
11: Yeah, I mean, you just look at what Stephon Castle did to SGA in the last round. And I think that when I looked at this series, I kind of thought the Spurs had a similar profile to Atlanta, who is the only team that gave New York any problems this postseason because they're long. They got guys like Jalen Johnson and Dyson Daniels and stuff. Stephon Castle is long. He can run all day. He's a really, really good defender. He made SGA's life hell. And then you also have, you know, I think some of their other guards are pretty good defensively as well, but it's really going to be Castle on Brunson, right? And you hound him, you make him, you blitz him, you double team him, et cetera. But the adjustment the Knicks made in that series was to run their offense through Karl Towns, okay? And Karl, instead of having Brunson dribble, penetrate, drive and kick, you know, set everybody up, sometimes he does that, but they're also using Towns. I think you should think of it like how the Lakers used to use Pau Gasol.
10: Mm.
11: as a hub, okay? And Towns is a really smart offensive player. He reads the defense well. He's a good passer. That's really the best comp is the Pau Gasol comp in that spot. And that's when they made that adjustment in that Atlanta series. And so what does that do to the Spurs? Well, does it make Wemby have to come away from the basket and defend Karl Towns? If Karl's playing from the high post, does Wemby have to go to the high post, which then means he's not in the by the rim,
10: yep,
11: defending the rim? So I think that's the chess match that we're going to see in this series, which is, can you still have Wemby in the free safety spot? Are the Knicks gonna pull Towns out even further, like towards the 3-point line, so Wemby has to go out there to guard him, or do they just let Wemby play free safety and let Josh Hart, you know, like sort of not guard Josh Hart, like Wemby's man would be Josh Hart, and then somebody else guards Towns? So I think this is going to be a fascinating X's and O's between the two teams and the way those two stars match up.
12: Ramona, you already mentioned that you're picking the Knicks, but most people are picking the Spurs, overwhelmingly.
11: Mm-hmm.
12: People.
11: Yeah.
12: So here's why I think that's weird. Hmm. They played three times this year because they met in the NBA Cup final.
10: The NBA Cup final was a preview of the finals. See
12: there
10: the NBA Cup gaining steam.
12: So NBA Cup final in Vegas, the Knicks win by 11. They play 2 weeks later on New Year's Eve in San Antonio.
11: Mm-hmm.
12: Spurs 134, Knicks 132, Brunson with 29. Okay, and by the way, in the Cup final, they did a good job on Brunson, but Ananobi had 28.
11: Yep.
12: Then, the most recent meeting, when they met in San Antonio, in New York, in the Garden, and that was on March 1st, Knicks by 25. And Momo, that team, the one in March, was more reminiscent of the Knicks now because they had started to change the offense to what you talked about when they were letting Towns do different stuff. So, I mean, if you look at the three meetings, wouldn't you just take the Knicks?
11: Yeah, although I want to put a qualifier on that NBA Cup game because
10: came back initially?
11: Well, I think his grandmother died that day. Do you remember that? It was like a sad thing. He had a sad personal thing going. I think that's what it was. And he just wasn't himself. So as much as the three games matter, I think that one we kind of throw out, even though it feels weird to say like the NBA Cup game doesn't matter, right? Because it was actually meaningful to both teams, but they were different teams back then. January, they're not the teams that either of them were. Like the Spurs really caught fire later that month. And then the Knicks were, I think the Knicks lost like seven in a row at one point in January. They weren't very good back then. March is really the game that I think is the best preview.
12: That's the one, the Knicks,
11: and
12: won,
11: as you mentioned,
10: Knicks won by a lot. Yeah.
11: Yeah. Yeah. And, but, you know, San Antonio now has the confidence of a team that has slayed a lot of dragons, right? And I remember this last year with the Thunder, too. I covered that second-round series where the Thunder beat Denver, and that felt like they had slayed a dragon, and they had this confidence that came from it that you can't really, you know, explain what it is until you do it, right? And I'm wondering now, like, do the Spurs have that now that they've knocked off Minnesota and OKC? I mean, those are two pretty big series wins.
10: So I want to ask you about Mitchell Robinson, who's got the broken hand but is expected to go. You mentioned the game where they blew him out back on March 1st. He had 15 rebounds, 10 offensive rebounds. He's an elite rebounder on the offensive glass and is probably big enough to move Wemby off of some of his spots. Do you expect to see him a lot? Is that one way to attack San Antonio?
11: Yes, although when you have Mitchell Robinson on the floor, there's also a liability on the other end.
10: Right.
11: Right, because you're going to have you kind of look at it like, how many non-shooters can we have on the floor? So, A, he's not a good shooter anyway. He's
10: right.
11: A terrible free throw shooter, so people like to foul him, put him on the line. And B, he doesn't shoot anything outside of, you know, the paint, really.
10: By the way, he's also got a broken hand.
11: A broken finger. It's a broken, I think it's a pinky or something. I saw him out there yesterday.
10: He seems okay.
11: I think he played. Yeah, I mean, he had a wrap on it. I don't know. I think you can still rebound and do those things with a broken finger. Like, I think he played through it. in the game in Cleveland. I think it happened during the game and he just kept playing. So, like, I'm sure it hurts. I'm sure it's not fun,
12: sure.
11: But seems like he's playing through it okay. And he's not really a shooter. The issue, like, you want to have him on the court for defensive reasons, but when you have him on the court offensively, that does become a liability. It takes away a lot of the space because they're not going to guard him. They're not going to, like, if they're already
9: right,
11: not really guarding Josh Hart, and then they're not guarding Mitchell Robinson, that's two guys now who can just be plugging up the lanes for Brunson and Towns.
13: So bring us into some of the pomp and the circumstance of the NBA Finals. I mean, it is tonight's game one. What's it like in San Antonio? What's the excitement level around the game?
11: Maze, it's unbelievable. It's like, I came here in 2014, so I was here for the last finals that were here. And I remember it being a big deal, but this team is different. Like, I think it's because they celebrate with the fans. You know, like, the other team was less accessible. People love Tony and Manu and Tim and Pop and all those guys, but they weren't, like, you know, leading cheers with the Jackals and banging the drum and stuff.
13: Right,
11: you know?
13: Right.
11: This is like a more fun, vibrant young group. And I think they've really embraced the Spurs, and they were so starved for you know, a team like this. And we've talked about this with Wemby before. He's so real and authentic,
13: yep,
11: and likable. It's very rare to see a 7'5" guy who's this open. Like, there's a lot of tall guys are shy. The only one I can, Shaq is the exception, right? Well, now it's also Wemby. Like, this guy doesn't mind you knowing him. He doesn't mind being emotional. He lets people see him. It's very accessible and likable. He's almost like body type wise, he's the exact opposite of Steph Curry, right? But he has that same authenticity that I think Steph had, where people relate to him, and even though that he's so unrelatable, right? Don't you feel like you relate to him, even though you're not 7'5" and an amazing?
13: Well, you know what I related to? He reacted to that Game 7 win the way I react to one of my teams winning. My team's winning.
12: Yeah, it's so refreshing.
13: It's emotional and it's fun, and he's enjoying it. And and by the way, he also said afterwards, I play to win like my life depends on it. And I was like, that's the right attitude.
11: Yeah, that's what fans want to hear, man. I mean, we're all talking about load management, tanking games, and here comes this guy who's like, I play like my life depends on it. I mean, you know, it's refreshing.
12: All right, so every year at the finals, I've been to 9 finals, Momo. The media gathers at watering holes throughout whatever city we're stuck in.
11: Oh, that was last night.
12: That's what I was going to ask. Has a place been established where everyone is going to congregate after these games?
11: Well, okay, there's always the media hospitality at the official
12: free
11: NBA
12: booze
11: hotel.
12: That thing, man.
13: Oh,
11: yeah.
13: Nice.
11: And
13: yeah.
11: food and like late night munchies, so you gotta hurry up and write your story to get over there because they don't stay open all night. So if you're on a newspaper deadline, you can make it, but if you're on like an internet deadline, you take too long, the food's all gone. But I went to the media party last night, and it was funny because it was at the Gunther Hotel, which is a nice autograph collection hotel or something.
13: Okay.
11: But I can't remember. Bar 414 maybe was the place.
13: All right.
11: It was really nice. It was like put on by the NBA, and like, you know, they had signature cocktails, and I have a cookie that says Knicks on it, and I have a cookie that says Spurs on it.
13: Cool.
11: And I was like, should I take those home to the kids? Are they going to break in my bag? I don't know. It was good food, good, you know. And then I have to work, and I was procrastinating, and so I was like, oh, I really should leave this really fun work party and go home and write in my room all day. And everybody goes, hey, there's a speakeasy down the hall. Do you want to come? And I was like, I totally do, but I can't. So, John, I think I missed out on a really fun night last night because everyone was here, and I had to go in early and work.
12: Ramona, 3 words for you. 7-game series.
13: Yeah, there you go. Plenty of opportunities.
12: Plenty of time.
13: Yeah. That party in New York will be something.
11: Oh, I'm a little daunted. I mean, it's almost a little too much, don't you think? Have you seen the pictures of the fans?
13: Oh, the pictures around Madison Square Garden.
12: They're all going crazy.
13: Mama, I was there last week. Every single bar has got like a Brunson jersey.
11: Oh, my God.
13: One of the shows that I saw had a Brunson jersey on the stage. I'm like, you're kidding me. The town is on fire. I lived there in 99 the last time they went. And I'm telling you, people are just crazy about the
14: but
13: Knicks.
14: Just be
13: when
14: careful
13: they are
14: too,
13: good,
14: Ramona.
13: It is the
14: like,
13: only thing in town.
14: You might need some security to help you get back to your hotel, too. That might be a little
11: bit
14: stressful.
11: Guess what? I picked the Knicks, so they like me.
13: Oh, that's right. That's right. Good call. Yeah. Good call, Momo.
11: All the other ESPN reporters who picked the Spurs, have fun, okay?
13: Yeah, like, that's right, when you get to New York. Listen,
11: it's going to be crazy.
13: Listen, Momo, I hope you're going to be at every game in the series?
11: Just about. I think I'm skipping game two. Because Jacob's birthday is June 8th. I have a finals baby.
12: Wait a minute. Jacob's birthday is June 8th. Emily, what day is your birthday?
14: June 6th.
12: Well, there you go.
13: Brian's is the 7th.
14: And I think DeMarco's is the
12: 5th. Three in a row. Emily 6, Brian 7, Jacob 8. How about that?
11: Yeah. And my mom is the 8th, so he has the same birthday as my mom.
12: Well, we could ask Mace to get a cake to honor all three of you, but knowing Mason, he'd put his picture on the cake.
13: Well, my name has to be on the cake.
14: I am asking, can we have a cake on Friday? That'd be fun.
13: Of course.
12: Yeah, we'll make that happen.
11: Yeah, you should.
13: We'll be done.
11: Girl, you're the producer.
14: But I can't get my own cake.
12: Yeah, she can't produce her own cake. I know what we'll do. I got an idea.
13: Okay.
12: All right, I got a cover.
13: All right, cool. Hey, Momo, have a great time. We'll talk to you later on in the series.
11: Thanks, guys.
13: All right.
12: Bye, Momo. Have fun.
13: There's Momo down in San Antonio. By the way, the morning show, I don't know if you know this or not, the Morales Morning Show has taken over SeaWorld.
12: I did know this.
13: You can join Cappy, Morales, and Bergman.
12: I think Bergman's on that deal.
13: 7 to 10 a.m., you can take the plunge into the brand-new shark encounter, see jaw-dropping shark species to learn to feed them with a trainer. Shark feeding. Plus, see the new Dolphin Adventures and Ocean of Dreams drone shows. That is Friday morning, 7 a.m. to 10 a.m. with the morning show at SeaWorld in San Diego. All right, coming up next for you, going to some icebreakers. Sports graffiti after that. Mason and Ireland, 710 ESPN.
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1: Still would have guessed Sean Connery.
0: For 8 points. I have a thin scar on my right cheek.
2: Thin scar on right cheek. Born in 1920.
0: For
2: dead.
0: 7 points.
2: Do you?
0: I am known to be a heavy smoker, and at one point I smoked 70 cigarettes a day, and I'm a huge fan of Bentleys.
1: Now I don't know.
2: Yeah.
1: I was thinking Queen Elizabeth.
2: No, I'm scrambled on this.
1: But yeah. That ain't it.
2: No, six she was points. Live earlier than that. Yeah.
0: I have been known to be a ladies' man, and I did have a child that I didn't know about until the end of my life.
2: He's not dead. No.
0: Okay. For 5 points. Roald Dahl wrote a movie about me.
1: Oh.
0: Do you want to wait for one more? Or no?
1: Brian, you got nothing?
3: No.
1: Roald Dahl.
0: For 4 points.
1: Okay.
0: I am a character.
1: Mason. Willy Wonka.
0: Incorrect.
1: Oh, I thought that's a Roald Dahl.
0: You should have waited for me to finish the sentence.
1: Oh,
2: no. Brian, the door's open now.
0: I'm a character, and I don't think Brian's going to get this. I'm a character created by the writer Ian Fleming.
1: Oh,
0: based on his own real life experience.
2: I was so close.
0: You were very, very, very close.
2: I was so close.
1: He was that.
0: Okay, Brian, for 3 points. I prefer my drinks shaken, not stirred.
1: BC. BC, shaken,
2: Brian.
1: Not stirred.
0: Okay.
2: Shaken, not stirred.
0: For two, don't give him any more. For 2 points, because Emily could win. Okay. For 2 points, I have been portrayed by Pierce Brosnan, Sean Connery, Roger Moore, Timothy Dalton, George Lazenby, and most recently, Daniel Craig. Daniel Craig.
4: Oh, James Bond?
0: Yes. James Bond is the winner here. Brian
1: gets 2 points. This over you forever.
5: Had you missed that?
4: I have no clue.
5: Damn,
4: any other clues.
5: I jumped in too early.
0: You should have waited for that sentence to be
1: I'm character. Proud of my guess for that would have gotten me 10.
0: It was really close.
1: Hey, by the way, I would like to make an amendment to the rules to the Game of Games or to the Icebreaker. So you're going to like it.
0: Okay.
1: I think it is so rare that you end up winning that nobody gets it, that if it gets to that, you should get 10 points, not one.
0: Okay. But I don't want to design. I don't want me to win every time.
1: Right,
0: you know, I want
1: but
0: you guys
1: I'm saying,
0: to win.
1: You agree. It's very rare that you win.
0: Yeah.
1: You should get more than 1 point.
0: Okay.
1: If none of us get it, Emily gets 10.
0: Sounds good.
1: Okay.
5: Okay, there you go.
0: But Roald Dahl wrote the film adaptation of Two Lives to Die or something like that. Like the one in 1960.
5: Time to Die all those ones.
0: And, spoiler alert for No Time to Die. James Bond does die at the end of that movie, which is why he dies in 2021.
1: Em, did you hear the rumor about who the new one is?
0: Well, there's a million rumors.
5: There's a million rumors,
1: but you'll like the latest one.
0: Is it, who is it?
1: Jacob Elordi.
0: Well, that I don't think is actually going to happen
5: anymore. I heard it's Callum Turner.
0: It's everybody.
5: Yeah, it's everybody.
1: Did you guys see who Callum Turner just married?
5: Yeah,
0: yes.
5: Married,
1: I am so jealous.
0: Dua Lipa.
1: Yeah. Dua Lipa. That woman.
5: She's elevating.
1: Look out.
5: She's elevating.
0: And she takes vacations all the time. She
1: Mace,
0: is
1: your kind of girl.
0: Yeah. Both of you guys would love Dua Lipa. And who brings us this segment, John?
1: It is brought to you by Blue Ice Vodka. 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Blue Ice Vodka, because taste is everything. I almost had it.
5: You did.
1: Almost had it.
5: If I would have waited one more, I would have gotten way before Brian.
4: I had no clue until that
5: last Did you see the last James Bond sequence with Daniel Craig?
1: When he supposedly died?
5: He did die.
1: Yeah.
5: Yeah. He dies at the end.
1: It's not...
0: That's why he died in 2021. That's when the movie came out.
5: Oh, yeah.
1: It's not totally obvious.
5: Come on. The whole island.
1: Yeah.
5: Didn't the whole island get blown up?
0: He's dead.
1: So...
5: Now they're starting over.
1: Who would you like to see?
5: I would like to see Richard Madden.
1: See, so would the two biggest Richard Madden fans on the planet are Lisa Ireland and Michelle Beadle.
5: Yeah.
1: They both have a huge crush on Richard Madden.
5: Richard Madden, I think, would be a great.

0: I'm
1: And if
0: say
1: you don't know who he is, he was in Game of Thrones.
0: He was King of the North!
1: For a brief period of time.
0: Briefly, yes. Briefly, King
2: yeah.
0: of the North.
2: But I will say this about Richard Madden. I think he'd be a great choice.
0: Yep.
2: He's short.
0: He's out.
2: I think Richard Madden is...
0: James Bond has got to be tall.
1: What about Josh O'Connor?
0: He'd be good.
2: All right, so here's what I think.
0: Yeah.
2: Did any of you guys ever see The Night Manager?
0: Yes.
2: I think it should be Tom Hiddleston.
0: Too old, John. Too old.
2: All right.
0: They want somebody in their late 20s, early 30s, so
2: they
0: can do...
2: Well, that's a Lordy.
0: They can do five movies over a period of...
1: A Lordy would be great. He's very handsome.
0: He's a good-looking guy.
2: Richard Madden is 5'9".
0: Yeah, okay, too short. James Bond cannot
2: and,
0: be 5'9".
2: Well, they can just do what they do with Tom Cruise. Just hire a bunch of other actors.
0: Oh, that's true. Short. You can just hire all short actors.
1: What about Damson Idris, who is an F1?
2: Tom Hiddleston is 45, which is about the time Pierce Brosnan took over that
0: role.
2: Right,
0: but this is, now it's under new people, and they want somebody in their late 20s, early 30s.
1: I like Damson Idris from F1. He is the younger kid in F1 that's kind of fighting with Brad Pitt the entire movie.
0: Oh, his teammate?
1: Yes.
0: Yeah, oh, he's
1: I think
0: great.
1: He'd be good.
0: He's great. All right, so on that note,
2: Pierce Brosnan was 42 years
0: right,
2: old.
0: And I'm
2: when
0: just
2: he
0: telling you, this
2: the
0: is what
2: first...
0: this is what they're going to do. It's going to be somebody in their late 20s, early 30s, because they want him to be. Look at Daniel Craig's age when he started.
2: Well, okay, I will. But Pierce Brosnan ended up doing four, in a span of about 7 years. So that Hiddleston could do that.
0: Oh, he absolutely could. By the way, did you watch the second season of Night Manager? You know it's out right now.
2: No, is he in it?
0: Yeah, he's in it.
2: Yeah, I'd watch. Did he date Taylor Swift, Em?
1: Getaway Car was written about him. Yes, briefly, like a little like summer affair kind of vibes, but not very long-winded. She dated him after she broke up with Calvin Harris, the DJ, and then right before she dated her longtime boyfriend of 6 years, Joe Allen.
2: Daniel Craig's first James Bond, he was 37, and his last James Bond, he was 53.
0: Sean Connery was 32.
1: We should ask people in Sports Graffiti what they think the next Bond should be.
0: Yeah, yeah,
1: and
0: absolutely. It's a very good question. In the meantime, before we get to that, I want to just jump in here with one thing. A friend of mine...
2: By the way, before you get to this, how great is Tom Gibson from Blue Eyes?
0: What did he do?
2: He sent me two short texts. The first one, after I complained about all the tennis girls drinking my Blue Eyes.
0: Yep.
2: He said... Sends me a short text. I'll send you more. The second text, and Dua Lipa is spectacular.
0: Oh, there you go. By the way, I'd like to get in on the Blue Ice train.
2: All right, Tom, you hear that?
0: Yeah.
2: You got to hook Mace up.
0: Yeah.
2: Well, Juan's a big vodka drinker,
0: Juan
2: right?
0: Juan is a vodka drinker, yeah.
2: Tom's the best. He'll take care of you guys.
0: So Juan is at a bar in New York, and he says, I will have a martini, no olives, no vermouth. And the waiter says to him, so a double. It basically is a double. It's not really a martini anymore. So, yes, Tom Gibson Blue Ice Vodka would be great to stock up the house with. I want to mention this one thing. John, you started this as sort of a what the hell, I'll just say it.
2: Have you noticed that it has caught wildfire? You should apologize to me professionally and personally. You gave me a big-time Steve Mason eye roll.
0: I gave you a scoff and an eye roll.
2: And you said, come on.
0: Yeah.
2: My suggestion was, do the Rams reach out to Aaron Donald now that they have secured Miles Garrett? You mocked me, and Les Snead was on this morning with Pat McAfee, and Les said these exact words, I think he's tempted.
0: He's tempted. Okay.
2: Yeah.
0: Jordan Schultz was texting with Aaron Donald, and this is what Aaron Donald told him. I'm for sure flirting with the idea. Hell of an opportunity with the Super Bowl in SoFi this year. If I can find the fire, it's a possibility. So all I heard from that is Aaron Donald saying it's a possibility. The rest of it, now he could be trolling us, right? MG, you're kind of on the he's just yanking our chain, right?
1: I think it's not going to happen. I would like it to happen.
0: Oh
1: I
0: my
1: think
0: God,
1: it would be great.
0: It would be epic.
1: I think he's been away for too long. I think he likes his life. His wife said, you know, y'all are hilarious.
0: Y'all are hilarious.
1: I think that's very important to this decision and what it means for his family.
2: Well, it broke up Tom Brady and Giselle.
1: Exactly.
0: Oh,
2: when Tom Brady said, I'm going to go back and play, Giselle said, if you do, we're done. He said, going to miss you. And
0: cold.
2: You were right. But
0: cold.
2: But I think if you're married Tom Brady, you're marrying the most competitive athlete in the history of the quarterback position. You have to let him be Tom Brady.
0: Right.
2: I'm Team Tom on that.
0: So, ladies and gentlemen, we're going to open the phones. Now, there is so much going on. We were just talking about who the next James Bond should be. Interesting question. There are a lot of names bubbling around out there. Aaron Donald, do you think there's a chance he's really going to come back to play alongside Myles Garrett? Myles Garrett to the Rams. NBA Finals tonight, Game 1. Wemby versus Jalen Brunson, the two biggest stars in the series.
2: Another six-word text from Tom Gibson.
0: Okay.
2: It will be done for Mace 2.
0: Nice.
2: There you go.
0: Nice. Thank you, Tom.
2: Coming your way.
0: Thank you, Tom. All right, here's the number, 877-710-ESPN. It's 877-710-ESPN. All day long, this is the segment I look forward to the most, John Ireland.
2: And if you guys deliver, if you're good, we'll do two segments of Sports Graffiti. Well, but if you if the phones are dying or if you guys are bad, then we're moving on.
0: Yeah, exactly. We'll just move on like that. 877-710-ESPN. That's 877-710-ESPN. 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
4: When I got canned from Rome, they bring me in after the show. Hey, look, this isn't working out anymore. We're moving on.
5: Yeah.
4: I kind of knew it was coming, so it wasn't a huge surprise. Still sorry. Go into the parking garage, go to the gate like we have here, and the same thing. We had cards where you'd wave them and the arm would go up.
5: Yeah.
4: I wave my card and the arm doesn't go up.
5: Oh.
4: I wave the card again. The arm doesn't go up. So I get around to the booth and I said, my card doesn't work. And she's like, oh, this card's been terminated. I'm like, I know, they just fired me. and she looks at me, she goes, I'm really sorry. And the arm just goes, and I drove through.
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11: You get to talk to Mason in Ireland during Sports Graffiti, and we know everybody loves Mason in Ireland.
5: Rick Vega, I'm the...

0: champ of the Mason Ireland Poker Invitation?
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2: Why do you want Mason Ireland?
1: Why I love them, because they're there every day for me. They're consistently giving out some funny takes, being goofy, and to be honest, we need it in a time like this, so I love it.
2: Let's do it. Sports graffiti time. Take it away, Mace.
3: All right, Ireland, let's hit the phones.
4: All right, first is Cameron in Lake Forest. He wants to burst my bubble.
5: Uh-oh.
4: All right, Cameron, you're on Sports Graffiti. Why do you want to burst my bubble? About what?
6: Well, they're redoing another Thomas Crown Affair coming out next year with Michael B. Jordan directing and starring in it.
5: I'm sorry, what's coming out next year?
4: Are you on a speakerphone, Cameron?
7: Yes.
4: Can you pick up the phone? We couldn't understand.
5: Yeah, I couldn't hear the beginning of that. What's coming out next year?
6: Oh, the Thomas Crown Affair with Michael B. Jordan directing and starring in it.
8: Yeah. It's going to be good,
4: another
8: John.
4: Another remake.
5: It's Academy Award winner Michael Jordan.
4: Hey, thanks, Cameron, for the call. You know who, if they get to play, if they get that girl from All's Fair, Tessa Thompson, to play the Faye Dunaway role, the Renee Russo
5: okay
4: role,
5: that?
4: Then I'm in.
5: All right.
4: Yeah.
8: I think the Thomas Crown Affair already cast who that woman's going to be, and it's going to be, I think it's going to be Taylor Russell.
4: I don't know who that
5: okay.
4: is.
8: She's really pretty. She's very pretty.
5: Yeah, is she hot? I'll ask John.
8: She is hot.
4: All right. Thank you for
8: Adria Arjona,
4: here's the funny thing. In the YouTube chat, you asking the question, they'll say, Ireland is such a creep.
8: And Adria Arjona, who was in that movie with Glenn Powell.
5: Adrian Arjona, you know
8: hot.
5: Who that is.
4: I don't know if I do.
5: Oh yeah, you do.
4: Okay. Lynn in Los Angeles. Hey Lynn, you're on Sports Graffiti. Go ahead.
9: Hey guys, just a couple comments. First on Aaron Donald. While I would love to see him return to the Rams, I always worry that football players are one injury away from an absolutely negative impact on their life. So I'm not sure it's worth the risk for his family. For the fans, it would be fabulous. I just worry that maybe he should concentrate on the rest of his life.
4: Yeah.
9: Secondly, I wanted to talk about the West Wing yesterday. Well done, you, on beating Travis.
4: Thank you.
9: And I'm also impressed that you didn't point out the very last question about the radio show host in the pilot episode. Jenna Jacobs wasn't the pilot episode. That was season 2.
4: Right.
9: The pilot episode was the horrible Mary Marsh
4: with Josh
9: Lyman on TV that almost got...
4: Yeah.
9: Wow.
4: You mentioned that. I had already corrected Mace. And by the way, Lynn, if you knew me as well as Mace does, yes, of course I texted Michael Roth this morning to chastise him for giving you a wrong question.
5: Yes.
4: But, yeah, Jenna Jacobs was a season 2 thing.
5: She was like a Laura.
4: She was a Dr. Laura.
5: Dr. Laura,
4: It was part of a talk radio convention. It sounds like Lynn remembers. And Lynn, Mary Marsh and John Van Dyke were in the beginning, and that is the one where Josh got in trouble for yelling at Mary Marsh.
5: Mm-hmm.
4: And the Reverend Al Caldwell showed up at the White House, and the first time you see Martin Sheen is when he walks in to chastise Al Caldwell. So thank you for paying attention,
5: thank you,
4: Lynn.
5: By the way, and if you want to...
9: Hang on.
5: Go ahead.
9: I have one more comment, John.
4: Yeah.
9: I'm just trying to wrap my head around the fact that someone can be a huge fan of the West Wing, quality writing, quality acting, quality everything, an amazing program, and also watch reality television. John, I can't mix the two together.
4: Lynn, you have descended on the thing that my wife says to me more than anything. I have a greater vast knowledge of useless stuff than anyone you will ever meet. I'm doing the one job that I can actually do.
8: Duality of man.
4: Yeah,
8: Lynn.
4: I'm interested in we were talking. I don't know if you watched Before the Growl. I was talking with Mason. I'm super into the Tonys, which are this Sunday.
8: You're interested in stories, and I think that reality TV show has.
5: Thank you, by the way. If you want to see the toe to toe battle, Travis and John, you can go to the ESPN All the YouTube channel. Mason Plus is the name of the show. Spell out Mason and Plus, the word Plus, and you can get it.
4: Earlier today, Mace always makes my day when I get to go see Chris Ward
5: at the Treehouse.
4: Chris is online, and he gave me a bag of swag for you. Chris?
5: Very nice.
4: Good to see you, as always. What's going on, brother?
10: Oh, man, always a pleasure to hear you guys on the radio. Biggest show in all the states. Love you guys, man. Love you guys. the finals are here, and, man, I think about all the great memories that I have of Kobe Bryant, my favorite player. I just want to ask each of you, what's your favorite finals memory?
4: You hit on it, Chris. When Kobe had the wherewithal to pass the ball to Ron Artest.
5: To Ron Artest, that's
4: with
5: the moment.
4: Game 7 on the line.
5: That's it.
4: And afterwards, Artest comes into the media room, and I was sitting next to John Black, and he goes, he may spin off the planet right here. And he sits down and at the microphone. He goes, Kobe passed me the ball.
5: Yeah.
4: He passed me the ball.
5: Yep.
4: And I didn't miss.
5: Yeah. I remember that game. It was one of the ugliest basketball games that I can remember. It went our way.
4: 83-79.
5: The basketball was not great. And Kobe had a really rough night. And Mehta did make the big shot. Ron made the big shot.
4: Yeah. The other thing, Chris, that I remember about that series is everybody was commenting on how it meant so much to Wemby that he made it to the finals that after game 7, he cried. After game 3, where the Lakers stole a game in Boston right out of the gate, Lisa Salters, or maybe even been Michelle, maybe even Michelle Tafoya, whoever was working sidelines for those finals, interviewed Fish, and he started tearing up and asked him, why are you so emotional? And Fish said, we put everything into these games. Everything. You put your family on hold. You put your life on hold. You just want to win so bad, and I can't believe we pulled this off. And I thought, that's why everybody loves Fisher, because it means that much to him. And it's also one of the reasons why everybody loves Wemby. He just, he means more
5: he
4: to
5: wants
4: him
5: it. Yeah.
4: than to
5: hey,
4: other
5: Hey, Chris,
4: people.
5: Thank you very much for the doggy bag. Love you, brother.
4: Let's go to line 10, Drew in Wildomar. Hey, Drew, you're on Sports Graffiti.
7: Good afternoon. Two questions for you, Ireland, real quick. On Running Point, was Michael Thompson ever given an opportunity to be the color commentator?
4: He was not. I wish he was. I'll mention it to the producers for season 3. It'd be really fun to have him. But
7: I think it'd be a really nice touch, I think, for
4: that's
7: for
4: a great. That's actually
7: have,
4: a great idea.
7: You guys on the radio.
4: And Dave Stassen, who is the showrunner for Running Point, is a huge sports fan. So he knows who Michael is. And matter of fact, Mace, you know what show he also oversees?
5: Mm.
4: Rooster.
5: Oh, I love Rooster.
4: Yeah, the same guy.
5: That is such a good show.
4: The same showrunner for Running Point runs Rooster.
5: Well, they're both by Bill Lawrence, right?
4: Yeah,
5: Bill Lawrence
4: and
5: is
4: Dave,
5: that guy.
4: My
5: yeah.
4: guy, Dave Stassen, is the guy
5: Very
4: doing
5: nice.
4: Those shows.
8: And I think Drew had one more thing, too.
4: Yeah, Drew, what was your other question?
7: All right, Ireland. So I'm a first-time parent with a 5-month-old son, and I know it's been a while for you, but how the heck do I get any sleep at night? He's waking up like every hour throughout the night. It's insane.
4: Okay, so the deal I had with Lisa, especially when Mace, when Jack was born, we may even have been doing mornings. So
5: right.
4: The deal I made, and Drew, if your wife will make this deal with you, you should do it, is I will do all the feedings and change all the diapers except overnight because I need to function next day to make money. So if things happen overnight, that's your shift. Any other shift is my shift. Do you think your significant other would go for that?
7: Well, she works full time too, so it's kind of a 2-person job for sure.
4: Okay.
7: But I appreciate it. We've tried everything under the sun. It is what it is,
4: right.
7: though, I guess.
4: The other thing is it's temporary, man. Drew, your child will sleep through the night soon.
5: Right.
4: It is not something that anybody who's ever been a parent will tell you. While it's going on, you think it will never end. It will end, and it will end soon.
5: Mm.
4: So you got a lot to look forward, man.
5: Thank you, man.
4: Enjoy being a dad.
5: Congratulations.
4: It's the greatest.
5: Congratulations. By the way, I think our friend Carlo Sisu is out there with his new baby.
4: Right. And Carlo now is going from a zone defense to a man-to-man.
5: Yes, he is.
4: Because this is number 2 for him.
5: Number 2, exactly.
4: So, All right, a lot of calls on. You want to do another one?
5: Yeah, let's do another
4: right,
5: one.
4: Hey, if you're on hold, stay there. We'll get to all your calls coming up next.
5: And by the way, at 1:30, I think we've got Katie Wu coming up as well.
8: 2:30,
5: sorry about that. Katie Wu at 2:30. You know, Jacob Imrani is a guy we know. You hear him on the radio here on a pretty regular basis. He plays game of games. He won last week, which is huge.
4: Yeah. He may be coming in today. We never know. He's like the wind. He blows in whenever he wants.
5: The thing about Jacob is he is a winner, and he will win for you.
4: And I don't know if we'd spend enough time. Well, there's two things I don't know if we spend enough time on. First of all, get this number into your phone now. 800-345-6789. I know it's super easy to remember, but when you've been in an accident, this happened to Mays. you get disoriented right away.
11: Yep.
4: You may not have your regular memory. Just put it in your phone right now. Just type in Jacob. What Mace, I think, did was he typed in call Jacob. So when you say to your phone, call Jacob,
11: yep.
4: It calls
11: it pops right up.
4: Jacob.
11: Yeah.
4: 800-345-6789. And the other thing that I don't know, and this is our fault, because it's the best thing about using Jacob and Ronnie, you only pay him if he wins.
11: Yeah.
4: Think about that. It's a free consultation. And if he takes your case, everything's free up until the point where he wins it.
11: Yep.
4: And then he gets paid and you get paid. If he doesn't win, you pay nothing.
5: And here's the thing. When I have a friend, they'll reach out to me after an action. I've got multiple friends who've done this. They said, who should I talk to? Jacob and Ronnie. I trust him. You can trust him, too. He will get you the compensation that you deserve. Remember the number. 800-345-6789. That's 800-345-6789. 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
14: Hey, Freeway Series coming. Join Greg Bergman at Clearman's Galley in San Gabriel for a Blue Review watch party this Sunday, 1 p.m. as the Boys in Blue take on the Angels. Our friends from Milagro Tequila will be pouring their signature freshest margarita straight from the Margarita Mobile. That's this Sunday, Clearman's Galley. Go hang out with Bergman and watch the Dodgers.
15: By the way, it's not official yet. We're working on it. Emily needs some time off next week for one of her weddings.
16: Yes.
15: And so we have asked... He's trying to make it happen for the return of Greg Bergman to the Mason in Ireland producer chair for at least one show and maybe more.
14: Definitely will work at least half as hard as Emily.
17: Will he play his organ?
15: Does he have an organ back there in that new thing?
17: Yeah, I think he's got an organ.
14: Oh, wow. All right, let's back to the phones. Let's go to Jay in L.A. Hey, Jay, you're on Sports Graffiti. What's up, man?
18: Hey, guys. Hey, John. Question. The Lakers coaching staff, does that coaching staff salary go toward the salary cap?
15: No. You can pay your coaches and your assistant coaches as much as you want, Jay. And one of the things the Lakers did that I thought was really smart is when they hired J.J. Redick, they told J.J., we want to bring in a couple of guys who have previous head coaching experience, and J.J. was all for it.
17: But I think Jay had an initial thing of why he's asking about if it comes to the salary cap.
15: Oh, why'd you ask, Jay?
18: I'm asking because of the fact, why don't the Lakers offer LeBron James a medium contract, and after he retires, hire him as a consultant, maybe overprice him, to be a consultant or even do physical hand healing. He has a great
15: now
18: body
15: you have,
18: as a basketball
15: now
18: player.
15: You have violated the salary cap.
12: Yeah, I know, but everybody's
17: they're trying
12: doing
17: to
12: it.
17: Circumvent it, just like the Clippers
15: right.
17: did.
15: If nothing happens to the Clippers, though, I think the Wild West is alive and
17: yeah.
15: well.
17: Pay LeBron to be a coach and add on to that, and then he can play. His player salary is one salary, and then he can be a coach
14: yes.
17: and get paid on the other one.
14: Exactly. I like that. I like that
15: I like
14: plan.
15: The way you're thinking, Jay.
14: Yeah,
17: it's like deferred money. It's yeah, like deferred yeah. money in the Dodgers, you
12: I
17: know?
12: I say let's circumvent the salary cap. Everybody's doing it. Let's go to Sam in Anaheim. Sam, you're on Sports Graffiti. What are you doing, man?
16: All's good, man. Quick question. You guys are both in Vegas, and you got to bet the farm on one bet. Who do you got? The Rams winning the Super Bowl or the Dodgers winning the World Series?
15: Rams.
12: I think I'm also going Rams. You know, it's funny. We had Stan Kasten, the president of the Dodgers, on a while back.
15: Yeah, great guy.
12: And we asked him what the chances of repeating. He said, or adding a third, he said, probably unlikely. It is. The odds are all stacked against you winning a third consecutive championship. It's hard to win three. We'll see if the Dodgers can do it. But I love the Rams for a Super Bowl at SoFi next year. Let's go to Scott in Irvine. Hey, Scott, what's up, man?
19: How you guys doing?
12: Great.
19: Well, my mom passed away about a week ago, week and a half ago.
15: Sorry to hear that, man.
19: Well, she made it to 97, so that's good.
12: God bless her. That's an amazing run.
19: But I was so out of it during that time, and I wanted to know what the answer was when John got to Idaho. How much vodka was left? I never heard that answer.
15: Well, so Tom Gibson keeps me kind of stocked with vodka, but there were a couple of bottles left from the last girls' weekend. But this weekend, there were only four girls up there 2 weeks ago. Now there are 10. So I'm not the wow. case. The case will be dusted by the time I get there.
19: And one other point.
15: Yep.
19: My mom and dad had season tickets during the 71-72. Magical season of 33 in a row. And
15: right.
19: As a child,
15: wow.
19: I got to watch all those games with him, especially Wilt Chamberlain, Jerry West, and all the other guys. So in honor of my mom's passing, I'm passing through those memories, and they're all coming up all week.
15: Scott, sorry for your loss from one of your mom.
12: Yeah.
15: But the great thing about stuff like that, what he's talking about is when you lose, Mason and I both lost our dads like right around the same time.
12: Yeah.
15: You get to take all the memories with you. The pain doesn't go away.
12: Well, that expression may her memory be a blessing is appropriate here. So Scott, we feel for you. Let's go to Dadarge. Dadarge is on line four. What's going on?
20: Hey, what's going on, you guys?
12: All's good, man.
20: I'm a diehard Angels fan, man.
12: I'm sorry.
20: I've been a fan for over 30 years. It's all good, man. Hey, I go to games for $6. You know, I don't pay more than that. I sneak to the front seats. And I got to say, man, I hope Adi keeps the team.
12: What?
20: I love the cheap seats. I love the cheap beer.
15: Dadarge.
20: I love the cheap experience.
15: You want Artie Moreno to keep owning the Angels?
12: Is this Roger Lodge?
17: I think they interviewed you for that one.
20: Don't go there. No. Man, Dodger tickets, have you seen how expensive they are?
12: Well,
20: I can't afford that.
12: Have you seen those parades? Do you not care about whether your team wins?
20: I just want to see my team, man. I just want to be able to go to games.
15: This
20: and I won't
15: the
20: be
15: guy.
20: Able to afford
15: you're Dadarge, you're the guy Artie Moreno was talking about. He says when I talk to the fans, winning isn't even in their top five. That's you, right?
20: That's me, man. That's me.
12: All right.
20: I love Artie Moreno.
12: Well, Dadarge, I believe you're going to deal with him for many years to come. Congratulations. And, hey, over 500 is a stretch goal. Let's go to Dave in Lancaster. Dave, you're on Sports Graffiti. What are you doing, Dave?
21: Hey, good afternoon, fellas.
12: Good afternoon.
21: So I have a name to throw out there for the James Bond role. And if you're a Guy Ritchie fan, he was in one of his movies. You can see it on Peacock now. Henry, I mispronounce his name all the time. Emily, yeah, that's it.
15: He used to be Superman, yeah.
21: Yeah. Yeah, I'm suggesting him, and the reason I bring up this movie that's on Peacock is because the guy that wrote the James Bond, this movie is, you know, he was in the Navy, he was an intelligence officer, and he, you know, wrote this whole theme of the James Bond character, and Henry plays the character that James Bond is based off
12: of.
21: So that's why I'm
15: there. You go.
17: Henry Cavill plays Ian Fleming.
12: Must play Ian Fleming. Yeah.
17: I guess.
12: Yeah.
17: You know who won't be watching that? Brian Cohen.
12: Brian Cohen. Well, it's like, yeah, you need like James the Bond introductory.
15: You've never seen a James Bond movie?
0: I mean, I've probably caught a little bit, but nah, can tell you it one just, thing.
15: Wow. Well, obviously, by your performance,
0: yeah,
15: I'll
0: play the video game.
12: The clue was shaken, not stirred.
0: No clue.
12: Yeah, as Sean Connery would say. Let's go to Fred in Boyle Heights. Hey, Fred, what's happening, man?
1: Good afternoon. Love the show. This is regarding Miles Garrett. I'm a Pittsburgh fan, diehard Pittsburgh fan. They took him out of our division, so maybe T.J. Watt will be getting good. Go Dodgers. Lakers are good, too, and have a good one.
12: All right, there you go. Lakers are good, too. Thought that one. Do you think he wrote it all down?
17: There's one funny thing about what he said, though, that they talked about yesterday. So Mary Kay Cabot reported on this. She is a great writer for covers the Browns for a long time.
12: Yeah.
17: One of the picks that the Rams sent to the Browns for Miles Garrett, the 2029 third round pick, would become a first round pick if before 2029 the Rams trade Miles Garrett to an AFC North team.
15: Yeah, but why would you trade Miles Garrett?
17: I just think that's an interesting stipulation.
12: It is an interesting. In other words, if you decide to move on from him,
17: we don't
12: want to play him twice a year.
17: Exactly. I think it's an interesting thing to put it.
12: It is. It's an interesting wrinkle in the contract.
15: Let's take that call on line 10.
12: Okay, line 10. You're on the radio. What's going on, Freddie?
22: Hey, guys. I got two questions. First one is about Aaron Donald. If he does join the Rams, would it be one of those short seasons where he just jumps in like with 3 or 4 games left in the season to get ready for the playoffs?
15: Let's need address that this morning with McAfee. Les believes it's the opposite.
12: Yeah.
15: He thinks that if Aaron Donald came back, he'd want to be in from the beginning.
12: And DeMarco said exactly the same thing the other day, that there is in shape and then there is football shape, and he would probably have to, he may not work, you know, as hard as everybody else, but needs to go to training camp. So, yeah, we don't need him until November, right? But I think, man, if it happens.
15: Yeah, be crazy. All right, so I checked in on the YouTube chat. I've been trying to do that more lately.
12: What are they saying?
17: What's up, haters?
15: Yeah, what's up, haters?
12: Hey, haters.
15: And I have to admit,
12: yep,
15: this is a great line. And this guy hates me. Hates Emily, hates Morales.
12: Aww.
15: This guy is like a world-class hater, this is a great line.
12: Okay.
15: Peter Acevedo. Tennis coach is drinking the Blue Ice Vodka, Ireland. Lisa is lying to you. Peter, you got me. That is very, very good.
12: That is very funny. Yeah. Very funny. All right, coming up next, the Kelce brothers want the commissioner to step in if Aaron Donald does want to come back. We will do that coming up next. Mason, Ireland, 710 ESPN.
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12: Unbelievable.
24: Miles Garrett?
25: Yep. Blank like, them picks.
24: Yeah. 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
2: 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The Cisco Kid, Beto Duran, Mike Trudell, doing LA Sports Talk with you tonight after the NBA Finals. They'll go till about 10:15 or so. Don't miss that. Right now, don't miss more of Mason in Ireland on your Wednesday on ESPN LA.
8: Hey, it's Pink Day on the show. He's hosting the Tony Awards on Sunday night. So Caleb Williams is going to be on the cover of the new Madden, first bear ever to be on the cover. I do believe in the Madden curse. I think the Madden curse is real. I know some guys, you know, Tom Brady, Patrick Mahomes, Lamar Jackson have all been successful after being on the Madden cover. But I think, you know, we talk about speaking something into existence. Mm-hmm. Speaking it into existence. If, this is the way all superstitions work, if you believe it, it's real.
15: It's not a lie if you believe it. Okay, so here's the background on the Madden curse. Several early cover stars suffered bad luck or injuries, but many superstars have avoided it or shattered it entirely. A few famous examples that have fueled the Madden curse lore. Sean Alexander was on the cover in 2007 after winning MVP in 2005, then broke his foot.
8: Was it Michael Vick?
15: Well, I'm getting there.
8: Okay.
15: Peyton Hillis saw his production plummet after a surprise breakout season. Christian McCaffrey dealt with injuries that have heavily impacted his season after following his cover appearance.
17: But, that was in 2025.
15: Yeah, but Tom Brady in 2018 won NFL MVP the year he was on the cover. Patrick Mahomes won the Super Bowl in the same year he was on the cover.
8: Right.
15: And Calvin
17: Don't forget Antonio Brown in 19. That's the year before he went crazy.
15: Yeah.
17: And he was on it that year.
15: Calvin Johnson set the all-time NFL record for single-season receiving yards after he was on the cover.
8: Right.
15: So it's not a death.
8: But don't you...
17: It's about 50-50.
8: No, but I think if you believe... If you're a player and you're on the cover and you know about this curse thing out there, I think if you do not have a strong mind, you will invite the curse.
17: I mean, even last year, Saquon Barkley was the cover athlete last year.
8: Big come down.
17: And he did not have a season like the year previous and kind of just didn't really do much.
8: So what's a little deceptive about it is that, generally speaking, you get the Madden cover after a big, big season.
15: Correct.
8: And you're more likely to decline than improve. You're getting older, there's injury, there's all that stuff. And so, generally speaking, you go on the Madden cover after a monster season and you've got nowhere to go but down.
17: And you specifically had an interesting take on the cover too. So if you can't see it, I think we have it up on the YouTube.
8: Oh yeah.
17: We'll get it up on the YouTube.
8: Yeah. The cover is interesting because I look at it and I see Caleb Williams over the Chicago skyline in what I think is kind of a Michael Jordan looking pose.
17: The Jumpman logo looking.
8: Do you not think that looks like, have you seen it?
15: Yeah.
8: Does that not look like the Jumpman logo?
15: Yeah, a little bit.
8: See, to me, that's like an overselling.
17: So what it's actually recreating, though, is that miracle touchdown in the playoffs where he jumped
15: scrambled
17: through it.
15: Exactly.
17: So that's what it's trying to predict, depict. But I do see your point.
8: Do you
17: it
8: not,
17: does look
8: do you
17: a
8: not
17: lot like that now.
8: Think that when they made this cover, they thought about that? Chicago, Jumpman,
17: I could
8: Caleb
17: see it.
8: Williams.
17: The next face of Chicago.
8: Yeah, next face of Chicago. I'm a big Caleb Williams fan. By the way, this year, John, last year I said the Bears. I was all over it. Mm-hmm. Bears were great.
15: You got another sleeper team this year?
17: Wait, drum roll.
8: I do.
12: Drum roll.
8: Ladies and gentlemen, look out for the Raiders.
15: Oh, God.
8: I am a Raiders believer. don't give me the Kawhi laugh. I think the Raiders are going to have a much improved season. I think they're going to make the playoffs with a 9-8 record.
15: I wish I could join you in this.
8: Come on.
15: But
8: come on,
17: who's the quarterback?
8: It's Kirk, and then it's Taylor, Kirk, and then Fernando. We're running both of those guys.
15: If they weren't in the same division as the Broncos, the Chargers, and the Chiefs, I might jump in with you. But if the division's too hard.
8: Yeah, but you again. I said they're going 12-5. I said they're going 9-8. Would that not be a gigantic achievement for Clint Kubiak and the Raiders to go 9-8?
15: I just don't think they're going to have a winning season.
8: But if they went 9-8, you would say what?
15: Huge overachievers.
8: Yes. BC?
0: I just want to know what you're smoking.
8: Well, you know.
0: Right, but
8: we've
0: kind
8: of like passed it back and forth a little bit, haven't we?
0: But it's a little strong. I don't know.
8: It is a little
0: wild
8: strong.
0: Take.
8: You're right.
0: Take.
8: Yeah,
15: it'd be really fun. I hope you're right.
8: Everybody thought I was crazy when I said the Bears last year.
17: Okay,
8: I'm telling you.
17: In this scenario, what week does Mendoza take over? Or is it like a two-hander? They both played every game.
8: I believe Kirk Cousins is the quarterback for the whole season.
17: Okay, all 17 games
8: correct.
17: Plus the playoff game that they'll play eventually.
8: I think Kirk Cousins is going to be... I think Fernando Mendoza is going to hold a clipboard this year, and I think Kirk Cousins is going to lead them.
15: All right, so they won 3 games last year, right?
8: Yeah, yeah.
15: What makes you think they're going to win 9?
8: John, I watched a team go from 4-13 to 13-4 last year, the New England Patriots.
15: There you go.
8: There are
15: right.
8: big, quick
17: Wait,
8: turnarounds
17: right. let's,
8: that happen.
17: Let's go through the schedule, okay? Let's do the, you know, win-loss
8: schedule.
17: Like
8: okay, let's
17: typically.
8: Play the
17: okay.
8: win-loss game.
15: All right,
8: yep.
15: let's hear.
17: All right, they're opening up the season against the Dolphins, and they're home against the Dolphins.
8: They can win that game.
17: Then they are at the Chargers.
15: Win.
8: I think that's a win also.
17: Then they're at the Saints.
15: Win.
8: That's a win.
17: Wow, guys, okay. Then they're home against the Chiefs.
8: Win. Lose. I've got that as 4-0. A loss.
15: Win.
8: Oh, I know what Ireland's doing.
17: At the New England Patriots.
15: Oh, big win.
8: That's a loss.
15: Big win.
8: So I got them 3-2.
15: 5-0.
17: They're home against the Buffalo Bills.
15: Win.
8: 3-3.
15: Josh Allen's overrated. Win.
17: Then they are home versus the Rams.
15: Oh big
8: that's
15: win.
8: That's a loss. They're 3-4.
15: Shock the world
8: now
15: win.
8: Now they're 3-4.
15: Miles
8: now I gotta Garrett make up some
15: got
8: wins.
15: Nothing on us.
17: Then they're at the New York Jets.
8: Win.
15: Jets, please, win.
8: 4-4.
17: Then they're at the San Francisco 49ers.
8: Ooh. I've got that as a loss.
15: No way. Win.
8: 4-5.
17: Then they're home against the Seattle Seahawks.
15: Win.
8: Ooh. 4-6.
17: Then they're at the Broncos.
15: 11-0. Win.
8: I'll give them a win there.
17: They're at the Cleveland Browns.
15: Oh,
8: that's
15: big win.
8: 5-6. I've got them.
17: What's big win to you? 20 points?
15: Yeah.
17: Yeah. Okay.
8: Yeah. He's got
17: then.
15: Well, no. Final score: Raiders 63, Browns 3.
8: Okay, I've got them 5-6.
17: Wait. No. We're not done. Then we're home against the Chargers.
8: That's another win.
15: Another win.
17: Home against the Broncos.
15: Win.
8: Yeah, no, home game, yeah.
17: Home against the Titans.
8: Yeah, that's a win.
15: Please, win.
17: Home against the Cardinals.
15: Cardinals.
8: That's a win. Cardinals.
17: And they finish off their season in Arrowhead against the Chiefs.
8: Yeah, I call that a loss, and I've got them 9-8.
15: I call that 17-0 again.
8: I literally have that.
15: Again for the Raiders, 17-0. How many times can we do it? I mean, another 17-0 year.
8: Come on, John. Don't you have, like, the chant and everything? Don't you do the Raiders?
15: Raiders! Yeah. We're going 17-0. This is our year. We're bringing Tim Brown back.
8: Nice.
17: I think now you're smoking the same thing that everyone is smoking. Thanks,
8: you
17: Chris
8: pass
17: Ward.
8: It to John?
0: Yeah.
8: You
0: got quick little...
15: I did see Chris Ward today.
8: Yeah,
17: and
8: exactly.
17: Speaking of the you know, the Chiefs, and it's just where the Raiders are going to end their 17-0 season, I guess... The Kelce brothers were hosting the New Heights podcast, and they were talking about the Myles Garrett trade to the Rams. And Jason and Travis were talking about if Aaron Donald comes back, what the commissioner should do.
4: There's a bunch of people talking too. Like, what if AD comes out of retirement? What if it's Myles Garrett and AD on the same team, on the same field?
9: They can't do that, right?
4: That'd be cheating.
9: They can't do that. Right?
4: Roger would have to step in. If I was still playing a line in the league, I would start a petition. This is no. This isn't. This isn't allowed. What are we doing?
9: Starting,
4: here?
9: I'm starting to GoFundMe. This isn't allowed. I don't know what we're raising money for, but we're gonna put a halt to this.
8: Must be stopped. Two of the greatest defensive players in the history of the game
15: I'm
8: on the same
15: you,
8: defensive line.
15: There is a chance.
8: There's a chance. I'm not going to question it. There is a chance. I know I scoffed. I know I rolled my eyes.
15: I'm glad you have come around.
8: Everybody said, I mean, it could be trolling, but I think that, you know, there's a chance now. Hey, by the way, we, and by we, I mean me and Andy Kamenetsky, we are live inviting you to kick off the World Cup at Commerce Casino for a Mexico versus South America watch party.
17: South Africa.
8: Oh, South
15: I was going to say South America would be a pretty good team.
8: Oh, that
15: be like
8: would
15: an all-star.
8: Exactly.
17: Yeah.
8: Join ESPN LA and crew on June 11th, starting at noon, as Mason and Andy Kamenetsky broadcast live. I'm reading my own name during an afternoon of soccer excitement
15: I'm
8: and giveaways,
15: Ron Burgundy.
8: Celebrating the world's biggest stage. Cheer on your favorite team. June 11th at Commerce Casino.
15: Go F yourself, San Diego.
8: Damn.
17: Clip that now too.
8: That's the line. That's the line. All right. So
15: yeah. I told you, Ron will read anything.
8: Anything. I'm Ron Burgundy.
15: By the way, no, really, no response from you when I sent you the greatest movie outtake ever last night.
8: Oh, no. It is hilarious.
17: What
8: it is unbelievable.
15: Have you ever
8: funny.
15: Seen it?
8: Yeah,
15: okay, we
8: no,
15: can't
8: I've never
15: play
8: seen it.
15: It.
8: We can't
17: but
8: play
17: can
8: it.
17: You
8: it's filthy
17: say what
8: dirty.
17: Movie it is.
15: Anchorman 2. And come in here during the break and I'll play it for
17: oh,
15: you.
17: Oh, I've definitely seen it because I had the DVD. I had the bloopers all the time.
8: Okay.
17: So
8: okay.
17: It.
8: Yeah, no.
15: I will,
8: Will
15: send it
8: Ferrell.
15: To, I will send it to you and Brian. It is the funniest movie outtake I think
8: Paul
15: I've
8: Rudd's
15: ever seen.
8: Paul Rudd's reaction is priceless.
15: I couldn't stop laughing because Paul Rudd was laughing
8: so
15: hard. So
8: damn funny. All right, coming up next for you, there was a list that went out yesterday that we may have an issue with. Who are the biggest stars in LA sports? We'll do that coming up next.
15: I think you might do pretty good. Don't look it up. Don't
8: I'm not going to look it up.
15: Okay.
8: Mason and Ireland, 710 ESPN.
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8: Wow. Screw you, Josh.
9: Damn.
6: Mason and Ireland on 710.
10: Mason and Ireland are clowns. That's going to be a drop for one time.
8: Why not?
6: Back to the guys.
11: There's more pink?
12: Of course.
11: It's all pink today.
12: It's pink day.
11: Yeah. So, Ireland, you came across this list from BetMGM. What are we talking about here?
8: Okay. So, if you took all of the stars in Los Angeles, okay, all of the sports stars that are in L.A. now.
11: Yep.
8: It would be hard to rank them.
11: Yes.
8: But try. All right, who is the biggest star in Los Angeles sports right now? This is according to BetMGM.
11: Shohei.
8: Correct. Shohei, number one.
12: Ding.
8: Who's number two?
11: LeBron.
8: LeBron is number five.
11: Number five?
8: Yeah. That's one strike.
11: One strike.
8: Brian, have you seen this, right?
13: I did, yes.
11: Oh, you have seen the list? Okay. It's baseball, basketball. Luka.
8: Right.
11: Yeah. How did I miss
8: All right,
11: that?
8: Number three.
11: Let's go with Mookie.
8: Mookie. It's not on the list.
11: Not on the list.
8: Not
12: and
8: on
12: that
8: the
12: was
8: top
12: a big
8: 10.
12: Point of contention in the comments.
11: Oh, was it? Where's Mookie?
8: So you have two strikes.
11: I have two strikes.
8: I'll tell you what. Just give me more names. I'll tell you if there are any. If you can keep naming people on the list, I'll let you keep going.
11: Okay, Austin Reeves.
8: You're out.
11: I'm out.
12: That was a quick three strikes.
11: Yeah. Right, that was really quick.
8: Number three, Myles Garrett.
11: Oh, God. I didn't realize that counts yet.
8: Number four, Matthew Stafford.
11: Okay,
12: sure. Yeah, MVP of the NFL.
11: Yeah.
8: Number five, LeBron.
11: LeBron.
8: Number six, Freddie Freeman.
11: Okay,
12: World
11: Freddie
12: Series
11: was
12: MVP,
11: gonna be one of my
12: big
11: guesses,
12: home run, yeah.
8: Number seven, Puka Nacua.
11: Oh, yeah, sure.
8: Number eight, Yoshi Yamamoto. Number nine, Justin Herbert.
12: He's a quarterback.
8: And number 10, Kelsey Plum. That's
11: Plum, yeah.
8: Yeah, nice. She's great.
11: Yeah, well, you know what I hear? That's a constellation of stars. Yeah, seriously.
8: I don't know if we've ever had this much star power in L.A. at the same time. You could go back to 88, which is when the Lakers had Kareem, Magic, and Worthy, and the Dodgers had Oral Hershiser, Kirk Gibson, and that whole gang.
11: Yeah,
12: and I think we've talked to various members of the executive groups of all of these organizations, and they do talk a lot about how they feed off of each other.
11: Right.
12: When, you know, the Lakers go all in, then it makes the Rams say, okay, the city's alive. Let's go all in, too.
11: And the Dodgers go all in.
12: Yeah. Merriam Swanson had an article in the LA Times today talking about, will this from the Rams? They basically had a decade of excellence.
11: Yes.
12: They had one bad year. They've gone to the Super Bowl twice. They were at the NFC Championship game last year.
11: Yep.
12: So, and they continuously are trying to win.
11: Yes.
12: There's not a year where they're not trying to win.
11: Yep.
12: Will this be, can they sustain this in order to get the fans over to the Rams?
11: I've always believed that the fandom of the Rams, this moves at a glacial pace, right? It takes a while to attract fans. Now,

0: under her stomach.
1: Under stomach thing. Do you think they're making progress in becoming the NFL team for Los Angeles?
2: Huge progress. I mean, you didn't want to admit this, but it was true. When the Rams moved back here, this was a Raiders town. And in a lot of ways, still is. But right now, this second in 2026, I'd go Rams 1, Raiders 2, Chargers 3. Wouldn't you?
1: Yeah, I absolutely would. I absolutely would. Now, I think our next parade is going to be much bigger than our last get-together.
0: Well,
2: I don't
0: yes.
2: know. That was pretty big.
0: At the
2: big.
0: Time, it was... No. We're talking about the Rams one, the one that happened.
1: Yes.
0: That was comparatively to the other sports in town.
1: It was a rally.
0: Muted.
1: It was a big rally.
0: Yeah.
1: Next time there's a parade with Miles Garrett on a truck going down Figueroa with Matthew Stafford up there, Puka Nacua up, that's how we're going to roll this next Super Bowl championship.
0: Yeah, I hope so. I just saw this come across my timeline because Jared Verse spoke at his press conference in Cleveland for the first time. And I feel like I don't really hear this that often from stars when they do get traded. Like, I hear it from Luka because it was such a surprise. But this is Jared Verse talking about when how sad he is that they got moved from L.A.
3: It caught me by surprise. I was, I loved L.A. I loved the coaches, the organization, my teammates, you know, everybody a part of it, the staff. The fans, you know, I love the whole vibe of L.A., Los Angeles, the Rams, you know, and it was upsetting. I was upset for, you know, a good little bit of time. But when you're an athlete, you understand the nature of business. Everybody does what they think is best for their business, and, you know, that's the situation that I'm in. I'm happy to be a part of the Browns. You know, I'm happy that they believed in me and they were able to make that trade and bring me here, you know, be with my teammates, be with everybody here. And I truly do believe in everybody in the locker room. But it was upsetting at first. But
1: I mean, He's been a great Ram, as I mentioned yesterday. You know, he was like the star of the defense.
0: He was the emotional leader.
1: And he was the final guy to be introduced. Like, they introduced the defense, and he was like the final big, and place went nuts for him. So I think the Browns got themselves a really good player. I don't think it's a particularly one-sided trade. It reminds me a lot of the Stafford-Goff trade. Both teams kind of came out okay in it. I think the Browns will come out okay in this thing.
0: One star was ready to leave. The other star kind of was shocked. And it was kind of a hurtful exit.
1: Yeah, yeah. And a great, great player. A great player. And I think the Browns got a really good one.
2: Okay, Mace. So.
1: Yes?
2: I just wrote down a list of the 10 greatest athletes in L.A. sports ever.
1: L.A. sports ever?
2: Ever.
0: And this is the John Ireland list.
2: The John Ireland list.
1: Okay.
2: I want to see if you come up with the... And you can... You just give me a name.
1: Just give
2: me
1: a name.
2: You guys all give me names and I'll let you go until you run out.
1: Okay, Magic.
2: Number two for me.
1: Kobe.
2: Number one.
1: Kareem.
2: Number three. Got the top three.
1: Right? Shohei.
2: Number eight.
1: Biggest stars in L.A. over...
0: What
4: Fernando.
2: Okay. Fernando, number five.
1: Good one. Good call.
0: Okay, I'm asking you guys, do you think Oral's on it or no? No?
1: I don't...
0: Do I think Clayton Kershaw's on it?
1: Oh, Kershaw.
4: Oh, yeah.
1: No, no
0: okay.
1: Kershaw.
2: That's your first strike.
1: Okay.
2: No Kershaw.
0: Do we want to think of anyone with hockey?
1: Gretzky. Oh, yeah, Gretzky.
2: Gretzky, number six.
0: Okay.
1: Yeah.
0: Okay.
1: Yeah.
0: Well, let's think about the statues.
1: Oh, yeah.
0: Dude, we had Kobe, right? We already said
2: yeah,
0: Kobe.
2: Kobe's number one.
1: Okay. Shaq.
2: I left him off. I don't think you have a problem with it when you hear the other name. Sorry, you got one strike left.
1: One strike left.
0: All right. Anybody else in this like place over here
1: statues across the street. Gotta be an athlete, right?
0: Did we already say Kareem?
1: Yeah, we said Kareem.
2: Kareem's number three, you got him.
1: Worthy.
2: No. That's your strike. All right, so here's my list.
1: Worthy off the list. Wow.
2: I'll do them in reverse order.
1: Okay.
2: Number 10, Jerry West.
1: Oh, yes.
2: Okay. Number 9, because I wanted USC football to be represented. I just wanted to pick one of the Heisman guys, so I took Marcus Allen. Won a national championship.
1: Sure.
2: Played for the Raiders. Won a Super Bowl.
1: Here in L.A., yeah.
2: Number 8, Shohei.
1: Yep.
2: Number 7, Jackie Robinson, both UCLA and Dodgers.
1: Yeah.
2: Even though his Dodgers were Brooklyn.
1: Yep.
2: 6, Gretzky. 5, Fernando. 4, I'm surprised you didn't guess.
1: Huh.
2: One of only... Maybe the only time, I was going to say one of two times, but I think it's the only time I've ever seen you get starstruck.
1: I can't think who you're talking about.
2: This guy walked in and you lost it, which I've never seen you do. You're pretty good about holding it together.
1: Being cool? I am very cool.
2: You are unapologetic and you went after him. You were so blown away that you were in his presence. You went out.

0: bathroom and asked him to sign something for you.
1: No way.
0: Which I have never seen you do.
1: I know who it is. It's Sandy Koufax.
0: Correct.
1: Yeah, Sandy Koufax.
0: The only time I've ever seen you do that. Have you ever been starstruck besides him?
1: That's the only time I've ever asked for an autograph.
0: Did he give it to you? I can't remember.
1: He did. I have a baseball signed by Sandy Koufax on my mantle. And he's so mysterious to me.
0: Yeah.
1: Like, if you ever are curious about Sandy Koufax, an author named Jane Levy wrote a fantastic book about him. And Sandy did not agree to be interviewed. But he told all of his friends,
0: go ahead
1: and talk to Jane. So it is a really complete Sandy Koufax biography, and it is amazing. He's a fascinating guy. And one of the things that makes him so cool is he doesn't talk.
0: Right. And so the one person I felt bad about leaving out that but I don't know who I would kick off my list was Lisa Leslie.
1: Oh, yeah. Lisa Leslie. Yeah.
0: You went to USC, won multiple titles too. With the Sparks. Same thing.
1: Yeah.
0: But I don't know who I would kick out to make room for
1: them. That's a really tough list. I mean, it's Los Angeles.
0: But I put Kobe at one, and I think if Kobe was still alive, I might have put Magic at one. But when we lost Kobe, I think it magnifies his greatness, you know?
1: That's interesting.
0: I mean, it's like James Dean. We never know what James Dean looked like when he's old because he died young.
1: Yeah, we will never see. Exactly right. That's one of the things that, you know, I mean, I don't know anybody who does not love Kobe Bryant. And, you know, the thing about Kobe that I think is most lasting is his attitude about winning. It is the Mamba mentality. And I know so many people who say, you know, I'm gonna work, whether it's at whatever sport or it's at your job. Attacking it like that, I think, makes a huge difference. And I think that's one of the lasting legacies of Kobe is that attitude, that mentality, that must win kind of. And that's one of the reasons why I love that Wemby quote.
0: Now, the other thing I didn't do here, and tell me if you have a problem with this, and it's not because he's not great. It's just that this was an L.A.-specific list.
1: Okay.
0: I left off LeBron.
1: Oh, interesting.
0: Would LeBron, only because...
1: As an
0: L.A. sports icon, would you kick off... Okay, so I'll just run down the list. Kobe? No, you're not kicking off Kobe.
1: God, no.
0: You're not kicking out Magic?
1: No.
0: Kareem?
1: No.
0: Koufax?
1: No.
0: Fernando?
1: No.
0: Gretzky?
1: No.
0: Jackie Robinson?
1: No.
0: Shohei?
1: No.
0: Marcus Allen? That's a tough one.
1: It's a tough one.
0: And Jerry West?
1: Jerry West has got to be there. So the only one would be Allen. But I
0: think you got to have some USC football in there. It's been too important to the fabric of the city. I thought about Reggie Bush, thought about Leinart, thought about Anthony Davis, who was an unbelievable Trojan.
1: Yep.
0: I left all the UCLA basketball guys out besides
1: Kareem. Yeah,
0: that's
1: right. Yeah, Kareem, sure, he's represented there.
0: So, I mean, you could put some of those other guys in there. You could put Ed O'Bannon in there, he had an unbelievable career.
1: I'm surprised, so you don't feel like LeBron...
0: All time
1: one of the great Los Angeles...
0: Top 10.
1: One of the top 10
0: now, ask,
2: in his time
1: athletes
2: in
1: Los Angeles.
0: Ask me again. I left Lasorda out. You know?
1: I
0: left all the announcers out.
1: Announcers,
0: Chick.
2: We're not
1: announcers
2: doing coaches. If you get a USC, I'd probably put Pete Carroll over Marcus Allen.
0: Yeah, but I
1: Pete
0: think
1: Carroll
0: if we limit it to athlete specific, it's a pretty good list. But if you wanted to put LeBron in, I wouldn't have an issue with it.
1: I'm surprised you wouldn't put him in.
0: I just don't know who I would take out.
1: Yeah.
0: The only one would be Marcus Allen, and then I have no USC representation.
1: Right. We should try to get Pete on the show. I would love to catch up with him.
0: Yeah, I mean,
1: I would love to talk about.
0: He's teaching a class at USC.
1: Yeah, I would love to talk to him about what went on, and of course, the glory days of USC. I got to do pregame for all those years when USC was great and winning national championships, like they're going to this year with Lincoln Riley.
0: Think Keyshawn will be mad at me that I didn't put him in there?
1: Yeah, no, just give
0: him the Heisman.
1: Just give him the damn list.
0: Yeah.
1: All right, we're going to do some Fast Track coming up next. M's got stuff. BC's got stuff. Mason in Ireland, 710 ESPN.
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5: And when we heard back in the spring that the Browns pushed some form of payment to Myles Garrett to deeper into the summer rather than in the spring, a lot of folks said that's an indication of something, that he may not be on the team later in the summer. More like, does this mean we could have another Micah Parsons situation on our hands where a generationally brilliant pass rusher gets traded?
6: Micah.
5: From the team that drafted him?
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11: All right, here we go. Zoom, zoom, man.
12: All right, so there's a story that both you and I had this morning I thought is interesting, Mason, and it specifically has something to do with a city that is the bane of my existence, and that is Myrtle Beach.
13: Myrtle Beach?
12: Why is Myrtle Beach in South Carolina
13: the bane of your existence?
12: I went there a couple times in college for beach week, and it's just the sleaziest place you could possibly go to. It's just, it's not a fun place to go vacation, so listen to me, never go vacation in Myrtle Beach.
13: Okay.
12: So here's the story, though. So a police officer in South Carolina in Myrtle Beach was arrested and fired for pulling a gun on a coworker. Okay, that's terrible.
13: Terrible.
12: But what the coworker did, I think, is also terrible. What the coworker did was the coworker microwaved some leftover seafood.
13: Yes.
12: That they had. So it was in the shared microwave at the break room at the Myrtle Beach PD office. And so his coworker was enraged. Did not fly with Michael DeBase, I think his name. He's 46 years old. So
13: yep.
12: He drew and pointed his department-issued handgun at the offending officer while voicing his displeasure with the odor. Okay,
13: yeah,
12: and he was fired and is going to be arrested for this. I don't think it's an escalation.
13: Right.
12: But is the punishment for the crime?
13: The punishment, honestly, the person that pulled the gun is the real problem here. But you should not be heating up old fish in the microwave at the office. It is terrible.
14: I often, when I send you guys stories, say, does the punishment fit the crime here? To pull a gun on someone for heating up seafood in a microwave is such a ridiculous overreaction.
13: It is an overreaction.
14: This guy better hope, if it's a jury trial, I don't get on the jury, because I would throw the book at this clown.
13: Yeah.
12: And it was a department-issued handgun. It's his handgun that he would use as a police officer.
13: Right. Yeah, no, that's awful. Obviously, ridiculous, over the top, should be prosecuted, whatever. But I believe heating up old fish in the microwave is an office crime.
14: It is, but it does not deserve you getting a gun pulled on you.
13: But if somebody here sticks old fish in the microwave.
14: Should we do it just to see?
12: Let's just say Cappy. Oh. Cappy would do that.
13: Cappy definitely would. Wouldn't you bring some old fish in and do it in the microwave just to mess with people?
12: Leave it in there overnight, and in the morning shift.
14: Jack and I are having fish for dinner, and I could bring some leftovers
13: in.
14: Yeah.
13: Where do you get your fish at?
14: Place called California Fish Grill. It's in El Segundo. It's really
13: nice.
14: Good.
13: Yeah. Nice. Yeah, I love some fresh seafood.
14: I used to like the place around the corner from you when you lived on Navy.
13: Enterprise Fish Company. Yeah, it's a really good one.
14: It never survived the pandemic.
13: Yeah. BC, what do you got?
9: Fast Track.
15: All right, we were talking about the Madden cover a little bit ago. Also, in the college world, yesterday was announced the NCAA, the 27 cover athletes. So they have two different versions, so two different sets of athletes. The main one is Dante Moore, Oregon QB, Malachi Toney from Miami, and then Kawan Lacey from Ole Miss.
13: Okay.
15: The deluxe version is where it caught my eye. Front and center is Kirk Cignetti. Arms crossed, kind of looking up. Thought it was a weird choice to have the head coach as the cover athlete. But the athletes behind him, shout out to USC quarterback Jaden Maiava, makes the cover on the deluxe version first.
13: Yeah,
15: since Reggie Bush in 2007. But my whole thing here is I still can't get over Kirk Cignetti. How big of a character is he in the land of college football to actually have a coach on the video game cover?
14: Kirk Cignetti is the greatest college football coach turnaround story ever. Indiana was terrible.
13: Yep.
14: They were like a one-win team. And he basically turned him around in 3 years. So he deserves it. And by the way, that's what I'm hoping we do with the Chez over at UCLA.
13: Good luck, Chesney. Good luck with
12: the Chez, who will not come on this show, who hates this show.
13: Does he hate this show?
14: What was the response when you asked for the Chez?
12: They said, oh, no, he's busy. Oh, no, he's busy.
13: Really?
12: Okay. Like three times.
14: Now I've turned against the Chez.
13: Yeah, he's anti-Chez.
14: Get with it, UCLA. If you're not going to give us the Chez, I'm not going to get on the Chez bandwagon.
13: Now, BC, to your point, and I think it's interesting, the fact that they're putting a coach on the cover of this game speaks to the fact that there is no stability in college football. The only guy that stays at his school, generally speaking, is the coach. Players move around. It's a revolving door. They're here. They're in the transfer portal there.
12: The coaches are the stars.
13: The coaches have become the stars
14: football,
13: in college football. So,
12: This is the same way that happened to college basketball. College basketball,
13: right.
12: I think we used to be able to see guys grow up and develop on their teams over the course of 3 or 4 years. I know we always have had either the guys who go straight to the league or have gone one and done. But you still used to have these role players you got to grow up and see on the same team over and over again. But then it turned into even they leave. And the only people we care about in college basketball are the coaches.
13: Right.
12: I think that's what's happening to college football now, that there's so much turnover across the teams. And the only person we can say, hey, we know for sure I can root for this guy at Indiana is the coaches.
13: Right. I'm surprised. Why didn't they put Lincoln Riley on the cover? What is that scoff about?
14: What has he won?
12: What has he done?
13: Well, it's a preview of this year's national championship.
12: Oh.
15: Keep on the cover next year.
13: On the cover next year after he wins the title this year. 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
12: One thing that's cool about this, sorry to cut you off, John.
14: No worries.
12: With this, the pier in Santa Monica, this weekend, I think it's going to be lit up special because they're celebrating Route 66, and it's like some sort of big anniversary. So both the Ferris wheel at the Santa Monica Pier and the Ferris wheel in Chicago are like being lit up special for this weekend.
13: That's
12: for an anniversary
13: cool.
12: for Route 66.
13: By the way, I think the actual, this is, they promote it anyway. There's a diner right on Lincoln that apparently is the final stop. It's called Mel's Diner, final stop on Route 66. And they promote that like crazy over there. And it technically is the, boy, I'm having a tough time with what we talked about doing for the thing. You know what I'm saying?
14: Oh, really?
13: Oh, yeah.
14: Hard to do. I got that backup.
13: Yeah, the
14: going.
13: Other backup thing, yeah.
12: Okay. John, you had a story that I would like you to maybe explain, because you can do it better than I can, about Caitlin Clark and this injury report drama.
14: Okay. So I'm having trouble understanding why the WNBA is so ridiculously rough on Caitlin Clark.
13: Right.
14: It appears that I don't understand why she's polarizing. To me, it seems like they've been given a golden goose and they don't know what to do with it.
13: Mm-hmm.
14: And the most recent thing, and it's not, fans love her. I mean, fans like flock to where she is.
13: Sure.
14: But it's other players in the league. Her own coach benched her this week.
13: Why did her own coach bench her?
14: They got in an argument and they made up and everything's fine. But she's having statistically a really solid season. But, I mean, I've been around a lot of great players. I was around Kobe. I was around Shaq. I was around Powell. Now I'm around Luka. I'm around LeBron.
13: Yep.
14: I understand fans hating on players. But this, to me, seems like the league is hating on her.
13: Yeah, I mean, you know,
14: I understand there's some other reasons, like, you know, I thought she should have been put on the Olympic team. She wasn't.
13: Right.
14: You didn't think she belonged in the Olympic team when she was a rookie.
13: I think in the program you work your way up.
14: Right, but which I think she'll do.
13: Yeah, she absolutely will.
14: She'll be a staple.
13: She'll be on the next one, yeah.
14: But why do other players in the league, not a rising tide raises all boats. You don't see players in the league hating Wemby.
13: No.
14: She's Wemby.
13: Right, she
14: What are they doing? Why the WNBA? I mean, they're fouling her out of games. They're letting players rough her up. I mean, I'm not asking for special treatment. I just don't want specific targeted treatment.
13: Well,
14: or am I making it up?
13: Well,
14: is it me?
13: She spent a lot of last year injured.
14: Right.
13: But still gets all the shine.
12: And she's still struggling a little bit with injury now, too. So she's in, out, in games, out of games, comes out of games early. So I think the thing is that she was showered in praise as the next coming of Jesus to WNBA, to save WNBA. But what has she won? She didn't win the national championship any time that she was at Iowa. She's not won the WNBA
14: but
12: title. She's not been the WNBA MVP.
14: She took him to the championship game 2 years in a row, right?
12: But didn't win.
14: Okay.
12: And I think that there's this idea of you're crowning somebody before they've done things. And I think they want her to prove herself in the league. And I think roughing her up is also, it's kind of like a love tap of like, okay, prove yourself through this. And there's been a history of the WNBA being... having people that are rough on each other. Like Diana Taurasi.
14: Mm-hmm.
12: I would say
14: okay,
12: that she's...
14: Okay, so I'm glad you brought this up. Diana Taurasi is revered as one of the great players in WNBA history. This is part of an article written by Corey Woodruff in USA Today. Here's what... he says, everyone hates referees. Clark has been incredibly vocal throughout her career to the referees, disrespectful even. But is she the first? No. She's not the first to jaw to ref. She won't be the last. She hasn't been ejected yet, but that's probably coming one day. It's part of her competitive fire. Diana Taurasi was celebrated for aggressiveness on the court. The league prided herself for years in how physical its style of play was. With aggressiveness and physicality in professional sports comes an outpouring of negative, disrespectful emotion. It's beyond par from the course. So Diana Taurasi used to yell at the refs, yell at her teammates,
13: right.
14: And is revered for it. Caitlin Clark does it, and she's bad.
13: Well, I think what I think to M's point, she's been hailed and received all this acclaim despite the fact that she was injured a whole bunch last year.
14: Right.
13: Right?
12: She barely played last year.
13: Yeah, she barely played.
12: She was on my fantasy league. I could tell that she barely played last year. And I think, too, I think there's a divide in the WNBA fan base. There are people that came on because they like, they're Caitlin Clark fans, therefore they become Indiana Fever fans, and those are the people that are selling out these Indiana Fever games and also games across WNBA, all the different arenas. But there's also, it does feel a little bit like almost like a Magic Bird divide, where it's like, there's a certain kind of person that really, really loves Larry Bird.
13: Yeah.
12: Celtics fans and also people that are just behind Larry Bird. A style of play likes that style of play. But then there's Magic on the other side, and that's also a different side of people. So I think that there's, amongst my friends that watch WNBA,
13: yes,
12: that I talk to a lot about, Caitlin Clark is none of their favorite players. They have all different favorite players. They honestly don't really like Caitlin Clark that much.
13: Right.
12: Because what has she done in the WNBA?
13: Yeah.
12: I mean, she has had incredible games. She's had she had a great rookie season, but...
13: So maybe that's it. It's all the attention and She hasn't done anything.
12: Let's prove it.
14: Well, yeah. And then if you look at Taurasi, I mean, maybe onto something, but Taurasi won big in college, and I think she won 2 or 3 titles in the WNBA. I think she won 3.
13: See, I maybe.

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0: 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Coming up next, we're going to do some more Fast Track. 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
0: All right, vroom vroom, man.
12: All right, so a patron to Six Flags was banned from all Six Flags locations because he attempted to eat 10 chicken nuggets while on a roller coaster ride and to film himself doing it. So ride starts and he's has the chicken nuggets in his hand and is trying to eat them as the ride is going on.
13: Oh, he was eating them.
0: Yeah, that's crazy.
12: The representative for Six Flags, the reason why he's banned is because it's about safety. It's, quote, safety is a cornerstone of our business and we have zero tolerance for inappropriate and unsafe behavior. Our ride safety policy strictly prohibits all loose articles on rides, including food, which can be a choking hazard. So, and safety is a partnership between our guests and the park. Have you guys ever gotten in trouble for something you did as a teenager? Not with your parents, but with, like, you know, employees at a Six Flags, at a restaurant. Did you ever get in trouble as a teen?
0: As a teen. Well, I never got in trouble much because my mom always said that I would get a JD card.
12: Ooh.
0: Now, a JD,
1: juvenile delinquent?
0: Juvenile delinquent card.
1: It's now, the old line from Risky Business. It'll go on your permanent record.
0: My mom scared us to death. Like, there's going to be a JD card for you when you get home today. So
12: now the permanent record is the internet?
0: Permanent record, yeah. Exactly. One time, you're talking about when we were teens, when we got in trouble?
12: Under 20.
0: Under 20, okay. So I took a baseball bat. I don't know why. In our backyard, my brother threw it. I hit it. It went through Mrs. Riggy's window. That was probably
12: not
0: the
12: Mrs.
0: worst
12: Riggy's.
0: Thing I've done. Mrs. Riggy was so upset.
1: It's right out of the Sandlot.
0: Right, oh, it was terrible.
12: We got in
0: so much trouble. I was pretty sure I was going to get a JD card for that. But
1: so when I was a little kid, and this is like 4 or 5, I liked to collect army men. And I wanted to, like, those little plastic army men that you build a fort. And
12: they're in Toy Story.
1: Yeah. So I was at a store with my mom, and I said, can I have these army men? And she said, no, we're in a hurry. Let's go. And I stuck two of them in my pocket, and we walked out. And when we got to the car, my mom said, what's in your pocket? And I said, nothing. And she goes, you put those army men in your pocket, and you didn't pay for them?
0: Ooh.
1: And I said, yeah.
0: Young man?
1: Okay, no. Then she goes, she gets out of the car, gets me out of the car. She goes, you go back up there and tell that cashier exactly what you did. And I was little. I didn't know.
0: Yeah, right.
1: I took these and I didn't pay for them. And she goes, would you like to pay for them now? I go, no, I just want to give them back. And she goes, well, thank you for doing the right thing. And my mom grabbed me literally by the ear and dragged me out of there. and so that turned me into that's the last time I believe I shoplifted life.
0: I used to, so I've got a sweet tooth, John, as you know. I love Ready Whip. I love all sweets. When I was a kid, we had like a pantry area. And so we would eat a can of icing, just a whole can. And we
1: sounds pretty good, actually.
0: We couldn't throw it in the garbage because my mom would see it in the garbage. So we threw it behind the washer and dryer because she never goes back there. So when they eventually moved,
1: you probably thought you were pretty smart.
0: When they eventually moved the washer dryer, there were icing cans, there were cookie wrappers.
1: There was stash.
0: Oh, it was where we threw all the garbage so mom wouldn't see what we were eating. So I did that. PC?
5: Fast track.
13: All right, so I saw
0: can of icing sounds good, doesn't it, Brian?
13: It's a little too sweet.
0: Oh, man.
13: Too
0: cream
13: sweet
0: cheese icing. Yeah.
13: According to the New York Post from today, Madison Square Garden, Game 3 is going to be auctioning off 2 celebrity row seats. So courtside, sitting celebrity row. A little two-parter here. It's first always been one of those like dream situations, sitting courtside for a game. The closest I've ever gotten was at Cosm.
0: You're right there, right?
13: Get that experience. But if you got this, let's say you win here, who do you want to sit next to on celebrity row? For me, I'd say give me Spike Lee on one side and maybe Ben Stiller on the other.
12: Timothy Chalamet?
13: Sure. No.
0: I'd be between Ben Stiller and Susie Essman. Susie seems like, I've talked to her a bunch. She's really fun.
1: All right. I want Larry David on my right, and I want Derek Jeter on my left.
0: Oh, that's cool.
1: Yeah.
12: Okay, the one benefit of Timothy Chalamet, not just because I want to talk to him,
0: you got a Jenner. They throw in a Jenner. Oh.
12: Add a Jenner. And he's a skinny little guy, so he's not taking up that much of the spot. And so, you know,
1: you guys
12: a little
1: ever
12: more
1: see, the,
12: space.
1: See the picture of the time Mason manspread on Michael Wilbon?
0: Oh, my God. Oh my God. I did not manspread. Michael Wilbon just sort of you know that meme where Homer Simpson sort of backs
12: into
0: the shrub?
12: Yeah.
0: That's what it was with Michael Wilbon. He just sort of backed in.
12: My ideal is Timothée Chalamet and Tina Fey.
0: Oh, that's a good one.
1: That's a good one.
0: That's a good one. Chalamet, you got to watch out because the artists and the ballet people and all that, they will come after you.
12: They're not going to the sporting event.
0: That's true.
12: They'll never hear about it.
0: Hey, top athletes, big moments, one night. The OC Sports Awards are hosted by the Travis Rogers, who's been working on his monologue for weeks. It is June the 18th at Angels Stadium. Celebrate greatness and be part of Orange County's premier sports night. 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Want to mention real quickly, got a brand new Mason Plus podcast. It is the one that you've been waiting for. Travis Rogers versus John Ireland. It is the ultimate West Wing trivia face-off. And are we saying now who won? A caller called and said who won.
1: Yeah, if you want to watch it, you can. It's very close. I eked out a win over Travis.
0: It was very close.
1: If you're the reigning wingding.
0: There you go. Reigning wing nut.
12: Wingding.
0: Oh, wingding, well, yes.
1: The internet is undefeated.
0: Oh, come on.
1: I found the picture of Mason manspreading Michael.
0: By the way, if you look at me, I'm not manspreading. Jalen Rose is manspreading. Jalen Rose is a total manspreader.
1: We called Wilbon, and he was not offended in the least by your manspread.
0: He did not even notice, and I didn't manspread him. He just sort of disappeared back there.
1: Yeah, you were totally manspreading.
0: Have you guys seen this picture? Yeah, I Mason Wilbon. Yeah, come. Oh, look, it comes right up. All you gotta do is Google Mason / Wilbon.
13: Yeah, your two names together is the first picture.
1: Yeah, it is the first. By the way, you and Jalen manspread him.
0: Yeah, I gotta be honest. I did manspread.
1: But Jalen, you're right. Jalen helped because Jalen manspread on Wilbon's right. Mace manspread on Wilbon's left, and he's crammed in like a sardine.
0: He is that, like that Homer Simpson.
1: Yeah, you remember we brought him on, and he was like, guys, I have no recollection to what you're saying. And then we see him in the picture, he goes, yeah, it's a little tight, but I didn't really notice.
0: Yeah, that's very funny. So, John, you ready for tonight? You ready for game one of the NBA Finals?
1: Heck yeah.
0: By the way, you'll hear it here on 710 ESPN and on the all-new ESPN
1: OA coverage.
0: Is he?
1: Yeah, he's doing sidelines for radio.
0: Oh, nice. Nice.
12: All,
0: so you'll hear him
12: NBA
0: here.
12: Finals long.
0: Nice.
1: Yeah, he's got a sore throat, but I heard a show this morning. He sounds okay.
0: And by the way,
12: did he talk to Sugarman?
1: Sugarman would help him.
0: He absolutely would.
1: Yeah.
0: I wanted to mention that tonight after the game, Mike Trudell will be on with Beto Duran for our own NBA Game 1 post-game show.
1: Okay.
0: So that is coming up tonight immediately after the game. Should be around 8 o'clock. John, you think the Knicks win this? I want to ask you a couple of basketball questions. Is it a strategy to let Jalen Brunson get his and lock up everybody else?
1: I don't think they'll do that. Sure, you could try it, but...
0: Or do you blitz Jalen Brunson to make somebody else beat you?
1: I would try and get the ball out of Brunson's hands.
0: Yeah.
1: The big mistake that Kenny Atkinson made was not just putting James Harden on him, but he didn't take the ball out of Brunson's hands.
0: Right, right.
1: I think that's what you got to do and make somebody else beat you.
0: Do you think, broken hand and all, Mitchell Robinson plays a role tonight, that he gets in there and beats up Wemby a little bit, makes him feel it?
1: I think they're going to go small on Wemby. I think Josh Hart probably guards him to start.
0: Yes.
1: And if Wemby starts to go off, they may bring Mitchell Robinson in to rough him up. Mike Brown's a really good defensive coach.
0: Right.
1: But I will say this about my Knicks pick. I think New York needs to win one of these first two games, either tonight or Saturday.
0: Yeah, steal
1: one. I think if they go into New York down 0-2, it'll be very hard to beat Wemby four times in five games. So you got to get one of these two, and then it's game on for the Knicks. If they don't, I'm flipping my pick. But I think the Knicks are going to get one, either tonight or Saturday.
0: We will find out. Tonight is game one, and this is the most excited I've been for an NBA Finals game that doesn't involve the Lakers.
1: Yeah, it should be really
0: fun. In a very long time, because it is, it's fun to watch Wemby. We're going to shift here. We're going to do a little Dodgers. Katie Wu wrote a piece for The Athletic today about the Dodgers and their six-man rotation and why it is important. We'll get into that. Some Dodgers talk coming up next. Mason and Ireland, 710 ESPN.
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6: Dodgers on a bit of a roll right now, and joining us right now from The Athletic is Katie Wu, who is a great, great baseball writer, covers the Dodgers beat. Katie, thanks a lot for coming back to the show. How you been?
7: I am great, guys. Thanks for having me back. I was a little worried after calling in from, you know, the airport last time, but glad to see you. I got a redemption
6: round. No, all is forgiven, Katie. It seems to me that the Dodgers should be favored because they're the best team, but this Arizona series has been weird. They lost two nights ago, and then last night, Katie, I thought they were going to wet the bed at the end. What was your take on I'm not sure why, but they seem off to me on this road trip after these first two games. What do you think?
7: I think it's actually more that the Diamondbacks might be a little bit of a better team than we are all giving them credit for. And obviously the Dodgers should be able to outplay their opponents 95% of the time based on sheer talent and skill. But the D-backs, I think, have been a surprising development in the National League, them and the Nationals. And I think, again, it's June. The Dodgers have had their depth tested quite a bit. There's no Teo. They're, you know, platooning Alex Call, Ryan Ward in left field, a couple other guys, Kyle Tucker, Mookie Betts, the top of the order, still not doing their best. So I tend to not want to overreact in June. If we were going into September and it was looking a little bit like this, I would give it probably a little more emphasis. But right now, I just feel like the D-backs are probably a better team than we're giving them credit for.
8: Listen, Katie, this is Sports Talk Radio. We overreact to everything. So you wrote
7: That's
8: a really good piece about the Dodgers' six-man rotation and particularly the addition of Eric Lauer. What can you tell us about that?
7: Yeah, I think at the time, we weren't really sure what Blake Snell or Tyler Glasnow were looking at. We still actually aren't that sure on how far they're going to be out. But when the Dodgers went out and they traded for Lauer, DFA'd by the Blue Jays, I think the main question was, why? And we're seeing it. The six-man rotation has been such a testament to the Dodgers and their ability to have one of the best pitching staffs in baseball. Because when you look at it and you break it down as to why they think this is important, it just goes back to rest and recovery. The Dodgers of all teams know how important it is to make sure your best pitchers are still ready to go in October. And by keeping everyone essentially on 6 days where they're pitching once a week with an off day, you're able to load manage. We talk about that a lot with Los Angeles. For guys like Ohtani, Yamamoto, Sasaki, they're coming from a place where in Japan, you know, you're only pitching once a week. So it helps them stay on a schedule that's familiar with them. It gives chances to Emmett Sheehan and Justin Robleski to be able to continue adapting at the major league level. And we're seeing both of them take some pretty big strides forward. So all around, when you're a team like the Dodgers who want to balance making sure you're not overtaxing your pitchers early in the season because you're going to need them in October, and you have the depth, and you have a little bit of roster flexibility because of the Ohtani rule letting you carry essentially an extra pitcher, why not use the sixth man? You look at their stats, guys, they're amongst the National League. And innings pitched, quality starts, wins, you name it, all the good stats for pitchers, the Dodgers are at the top of the list, the sixth man is working. That's why Lauer is here, to ensure they can continue doing so.
6: We're talking to Katie Wu from The Athletic. And Katie, I agree with everything. This is a really good article. You guys should read it, about the six-man rotation that you wrote. Do you think, your own opinion, the six-man rotation will cost Shohei when Cy Young Award voting comes around because he won't have as many innings, as many starts as some of the guys he's competing with. What do you think?
7: It's a great question and a great debate because even I voted for the Cy Young twice in the last 5 years, and when I'm looking at pitchers, I look at the amount of innings they've thrown. And when you look at the NL race this year, Christopher Sanchez on the mound for Philly tonight, The Miz, Jacob Mizrowski, we've seen him. I think the Braves have two starters under with the ERAs under two. Like, it's a stacked NL lead. Chase Burns out of Cincinnati. These are all guys that are rivaling Ohtani for the Cy Young, regardless of innings. So it's a good debate. I'm not here to say yes or no. I think it really just depends on voting preferences. But what's more important is we know that Ohtani has his eyes set on winning the Cy Young. We know it. We've talked about it all season long. What's really important for the Dodgers, though, is making sure they have Ohtani in October because the award they want to win is the World Series trophy.
8: Yes.
7: So I can see both sides, and I can understand the debate for Ohtani specifically because that's something I factor into when I'm voting for Cy Young as well. And it will be interesting to monitor how the rest of this National League looks because it's a league full of aces right now.
8: By the way, tough TV night because you got Game 1 of the NBA Finals, and you've also got the Dodgers with Shohei Ohtani on the mound tonight, and he is hitting in this game. Let me ask you just a random question here, Katie. What do you think is more impressive? Shohei's 50-50 season, or let's project a Cy Young and 30 home run season this year. Which of those is more impressive in your mind?
7: Ooh. Oh, I don't know. That's a fun question. I would go 30 homers Cy Young because, like, who does that?
8: Yeah, right.
7: 50-50 was really cool to see from afar. I couldn't imagine covering it. But, I don't know, 30 homers, I think, for Shohei, while it's two-way duty, that would be an insane number, especially given how he started the season. Plus a Cy Young Award, then you're just, you know, it's a lap to the MVP. So why not just throw it on there as well?
8: Right. I think he can win both. Based on if he wins the Cy Young, if he's that good,
6: it's just ridiculous.
8: And if he hits 30 or 32 home runs or whatever it is, I think he's the MVP again. I think he wins Cy Young and MVP.
7: And again, who does that?
8: Yeah,
7: so
8: who does that?
7: I guess that does answer the question. See, this is good debate. This is why we do sports radio. You eventually get your answer if you argue about it than that.
6: All right, Katie, last thing for me. You actually forwarded a story on your X account from Fabian Ardaia that I thought was really interesting. There's this crazy pitching machine that the Dodgers use, not just for their hitters, but for the catchers to explain. I don't even know how you pronounce it. Explain that pitching machine that he's talking about.
7: So it's Traject, and it's a new kind of, teams have started using it for the last couple of years, even into their minor league systems, and it essentially allows you to pick a starter in Major League Baseball, and you can kind of hit off it in real time. So if you want to go face off against, I don't know, Logan Webb, you can select him, and the Traject machine will have that up for you so you can see exactly how he pitches and the kind of stuff. It's really fascinating. And the Dodgers are far from the only team using it, especially when it comes to ABS. They're actually just now starting this trend with Dalton rushing, as Fabian wrote, and The Athletic, because it's going to allow him, they feel, to be better at pitch calling and challenging. Dalton's been a work in progress with the ABS challenge system, as we've seen, but this is just an example, again, of the modernization of technology and how baseball players are using it to become better. Because when I found out about Traject, I just kind of thought that, okay, yeah, it's another way to practice hitting, I guess. It would have never dawned on me that you can use it for your catchers to improve their defense as well. So as we're looking at Dalton rushing, as he continues to develop, you know, behind Will Smith, we want to see him get better at the ABS challenging, and I think the pitch calling is actually, he's done a great job with that. But the ABS needs some work, so how the Dodgers can use Traject to make that happen, we're starting to see. He had a nice game with the ABS challenging Sunday against Philadelphia.
6: All right, Katie, so I lied. I got one more. I know they're playing inside tonight in the Dome. How hot is it in Phoenix today?
7: It's 108 degrees, but let me tell you something, guys. Let me tell you something. I went to school here, and I was told, you know, it's a dry heat, it'll be fine. And then I got here and I was like, I don't care if it's a dry heat. It's so hot and uncomfortable. And then I lived in St. Louis for 5 years where it was like 100 degrees with 100%
8: humid. Humidity. Yeah.
7: Yes. So disgusting. So now I can appreciate the beauty that is dry heat. So I'm like, 108, no big deal.
6: 108.
8: I was there last week. I had a nice time at the pool. I went to Phoenix last week.
6: Yeah.
8: Hey, let me ask you one last question. This is an easy one. You'll just knock this out of the park and answer it in one sentence. What's wrong with Kyle Tucker?
7: Oh, man. Yeah, okay. still, I think when you're looking at the counts that he's putting himself in, they're almost always unfavorable. They're almost always pitcher counts. And it's gotten a little better. But for a wide majority of May, Kyle Tucker's approach, the first pitch of the at-bat, there's a lot of chase. That's not Kyle Tucker in general, but especially the first pitch. So he's almost always was starting out 0-1, which, as you can imagine, logically leads to counts that are not what you want as a hitter. And when you are going out and you're hacking at the first pitch, to me that suggests anxiety or impatience or chasing. You're just trying to swing your way out of it. That is, as we know, easy for us to say, much harder for the players to do. So probably the worst thing you can do when you're slumping, because you're going to continue to put yourself in a position where the pitchers control the count. So that's one of many things that Kyle Tucker is working on. And when I'm seeing the chase rate, it's getting a little better. The counts have been a little bit better. We're taking baby steps. I asked him the other day in Phoenix, you know, how frustrating it is that I would have to look at silver linings. And the answer was very much very frustrating. So continuing to look at how he's the first pitch, the approach there, the chase rate. Hopefully they can start to see a change, because, you know, they're paying him $60 million to slug, and we haven't seen much of that.
8: Yep, haven't seen it yet. All right. Hey, Katie, always great to have you on. We'll have you back. I don't care if you're at the airport or in the dugout. We are always always have a line available for Katie Wu from The Athletic. Thanks, Katie.
7: You got it, guys. Talk soon.
6: See you later.
8: There's Katie Wu. She really knows her stuff. Yeah, Kyle Tucker, by the way, 3 of his last 26. And she's right. He does fall into a hole almost right away.
6: And I thought when they traded for him, he didn't have a great year last year when he played for the Cubs. He was a really good hitter when he was in Houston. And I thought for a second that putting him in our lineup, the Dodgers lineup, when he was hitting in between great hitters like Mookie in front of him, sure, and Freddie Freeman behind him, or in what's been happening lately, Freeman in front of him and Will Smith behind him.
8: Yep.
6: Would let him see better pitches and he would hit better, but it hasn't worked out that way. I know it's early. I'm not ready to give up on the guy, but
8: he had he batted .266 last year with 22 homers and 73 RBIs. Right now he's at .235, 4 home runs. So yeah, he needs to. And what Katie said is absolutely right. If you're looking at the game today, watch. Kyle Tucker often falls into a hole with starting pitchers, and he is hacking at the very first pitch. So. Interesting that that's something that they're going to need to try to work through. All right, we're going to do some game of games. Whose game is it today?
6: Brian.
8: BC.
9: Yes, sir.
8: So it's BC today, M tomorrow, and Travis Rogers on Friday.
10: Yeah. Is it okay if I have Travis Rogers be our guest player?
8: Of course. Absolutely.
6: Okay. Yeah.
8: Absolutely. You can get some pointers on how to write a game. We'll do that coming up next. Mason and Ireland, 710 ESPN.
6: All right, you're looking for a car, you got to look at Toyota. 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
11: Hi, this is Jacob Emrati.
8: Game of Games made possible by the law offices of Jacob Emrati. Let's do it. Game of Games time on Mason in Ireland. Take it away, Mace.
12: All right, here we go. It is BC's game today. Travis Rogers is going to play along from the...
13: You think that could work for you, Travis?
14: Yeah, I think that's not a bad recommendation.
13: Yeah.
14: No, we're talking hotels.
13: Yeah, Travis is going to go to Vancouver.
14: I
13: gave him a hot hotel tip in Vancouver.
14: Yes, indeed. Right, I'm texting Susan as we speak.
15: Is it Vancouver-er?
14: Yeah, exactly.
12: BC, what do you got?
16: All right, well, last night we had a puck drop for Stanley Cup Finals. Tonight, tip-off for NBA Finals. So it's a little, what's more, Stanley Cup Finals or NBA Finals?
12: Okay, got it. To clarify
16: here, all these numbers are from Finals only. Finals only.
12: Okay.
16: All right, number one, what's more, Michael Jordan's points per game or Wayne Gretzky's total assists?
13: Emily.
15: Michael Jordan.
13: Mace.
12: Jordan.
13: I'll go Gretzky.
14: I'll go Gretzky also.
16: It is Wayne Gretzky.
12: Wayne Gretzky. Yeah.
16: 35 assists in the finals. Jordan averaged 33 points.
12: Okay.
13: Very close.
12: So close, yeah.
16: Okay. Number two, what's more, Shaq's rebounds per game or Gordie Howe's total goals?
13: Mace.
12: Total goals. I will go with Shaq.
13: I will also go with Shaq. Trap.
14: Shaq.
15: Yeah. Show me Shaq.
16: Oh, Gordie Howe.
12: Gordie Howe.
16: 18 final goals. Shaq averaged 13 rebounds a game.
13: Okay.
12: Two hockeys in
13: a row. All right, so Travis and I each have one. You two both alive for lucky loser.
12: Oh, yeah.
15: What if it's like oops all hockey? It could be one of them.
13: Yeah.
16: All right, what's more, Kevin Durant's games played or Connor McDavid's games played?
13: This is close, isn't
15: it? In the NBA
16: Finals? It is close, yes.
13: Okay.
16: Yes. Only finals.
13: Only finals. So Durant has been in the finals at least three times. So the most he could have is 21. Yep. Connor McDavid doesn't have that.
15: Don't give it away.
13: I don't know. I'm just doing the math in my head. I'll go McDavid. Trav.
14: McDavid.
13: M.
15: Durant.
13: Mace.
12: Durant.
16: It is Kevin Durant.
12: Yeah.
16: 15 games played. Connor

0: game. Sidney Crosby, 20 points total in his final score.
1: All right, all the boys have two. Emily has one. Here we go.
0: What's more here?
2: Is it okay to call you guys boys?
3: Yeah,
4: sure.
3: Of course.
4: I'm okay.
3: Yeah, I'm right. Good with that. Hey.
0: What's more, Jerry West?
5: Better than what you usually call me.
1: Yeah.
0: Jerry West field goal percentage or the number of Stanley Cups Canadian teams have won combined?
5: Oh.
1: Okay. Mm. Jerry West field goal percentage.
0: Field goal percentage, yes.
1: Emily, this one's you.
2: Jerry West.
1: Mace.
4: Jerry West.
1: I also think it's West.
5: I'll go against the grain. I'll go Canadian Cup winners.
0: It is the Canadians.
3: Oh,
1: Crab with the lead now.
0: Jerry West, the average 45%, and Canadians have won 49 total cups.
5: There you go.
2: They just have it in 30 years.
3: Not lately.
0: All right, number six here. What's more, Kobe Bryant's minutes per game in the finals or Corey Perry's games played?
5: Oh, wow.
1: Mace.
4: Cavens game play. Games play.
1: Gimme Kobe. Trav.
5: Corey Perry.
1: Emily.
2: Kobe.
0: It is Kobe.
1: No. Okay.
4: I guess the answer always
5: Corey
4: has
5: Perry.
4: To be Kobe.
0: Come on now. I would not
4: put
0: Kobe in there.
4: You would not put
0: there.
4: A non Kobe.
5: Corey Perry was in the finals like seven times.
1: Yeah, but Kobe played like 40 plus minutes every game.
5: Yeah.
0: Kobe 42 game point or minutes a game. Corey Perry, 35 games played in the
3: finals.
1: Okay,
3: there you
1: go. So, Trav 3, Ireland 3, Mace 2, Emily 2. How many are left?
0: Three left.
1: All right, so we got to start going first. Here we go. Trav, me and you got to go first.
5: Okay.
0: The number of championships for the Lakers or the number of games the LA Kings have played?
1: Okay.
2: Counting, Minnesota?
5: Lakers.
1: I will also go Lakers. Mace.
4: I will go Lakers.
1: Emily.
2: Lakers.
0: It is the Lakers.
3: Yeah.
1: 17 to 14.
0: The Kings have played 16 total final games.
3: There you go.
1: Wait, did I miss a year of the Kings?
5: They lost to Montreal. They lost to Montreal, yeah.
1: Okay, so two left, right?
0: Two left, yes.
1: Okay.
0: What's more, Knicks championships or Stanley Cups for the Carolina Hurricanes?
1: These numbers are both very low.
4: Very low numbers.
1: I'm going to
0: very low, very close.
1: I'm going to take the Knicks, Trav.
5: Me too, Knicks.
1: All right, now you guys can either go different on this one or go different on the next one.
4: I'm going to finish out with the Hurricanes.
2: I'm also going to go Canes.
0: It is the Knicks.
1: All right. So Am and Mace are out. Trav and I are tied. Last one, you got a tiebreaker too, right?
0: Yes.
1: Okay. What's the last one?
0: What's more, the number of total games played for the Spurs or the Golden Knights' total goals? Finals only here.
1: Okay. All right. Trav, this one's you.
5: Spurs.
1: I think it is the Spurs.
0: Is the Golden Knights.
3: Oh, wow.
1: But wait, because I figured the Spurs have been to the finals so many times.
5: The Knights have been in the finals
1: 30.
5: Three times? This is their third time this time, correct?
0: Yes. Third time this time. They have 47 goals in the Stanley Cup finals.
1: All right, so the
0: Spurs
1: tiebreaker will decide.
3: Okay, this is for everything.
1: Give him something to write with.
3: Oh, there
1: right
3: go.
1: On if you got it.
0: I'd say John might have an advantage on this one. We'll see.
3: Okay.
1: Go ahead.
0: All right. LeBron is second all-time in NBA Finals points scored. How many does he have?
5: Oh, boy.
0: In the finals. LeBron finals James points final score. Points.
1: I have no idea.
0: Second all-time.
1: Okay. So he's been.
2: Do you want to give a wide range? Or
0: 500 to 3,000.
1: Okay. Eight finals.
2: Some went to seven.
1: Okay. What was your low number?
0: Three. Or I think I said 500.
5: 500 is what you said, yeah.
4: I got one just for fun.
1: Okay. I wrote down 722.
5: 2,400.
4: Crap.
0: 1,562.
5: Ooh, that's really close.
2: Yeah, we got to figure out
3: my calculator right now.
4: My number was 1,650.
2: Okay.
0: Yeah. Oh, you would have
1: won. So, wait, okay, Brian.
4: That was the winner, yeah.
1: I wrote down, what's the number, the actual number?
0: 1,562.
4: Let's see who
1: 62
4: wins.
1: Minus 722 equals 840. I mean,
5: mine's in the nines.
1: Okay, so I got it.
5: Yeah.
1: All right, close though.
5: Yeah.
1: Speaking of close.

0: Now that Travis is here, we can now discuss the Mason Plus West Wing trivia game.
1: Yes, the showdown.
0: It's now been out there for 48 hours or so. I've mostly, Trav, the reaction I'm getting from West Wing fans is that they were impressed with both of us.
2: Yeah.
1: I think you both were amazing.
2: I'm very disappointed in myself, frankly. Let me start with this. You know it better than I do, and it pains me to say that.
0: I know for years we wondered. We were both pretty deep.
2: We're both very deep. Yeah. You're deeper.
0: Yeah.
2: There were two questions that I just kicked that I knew, and I just couldn't pull it.
0: One was the Jenna Jacobs one.
2: Jenna Jacobs and Omar Sharif are two I absolutely should have known.
1: It's not Omar Sharif. It's an old actor.
2: Oh, that's right.
0: It was Abdul Sharif. But Mace put a rule in early that just give me the last name.
1: I said Omar
0: Sharif. You said something else.
2: I got it wrong. I knew that one, and I knew Jenna Jacobs. The one that I guessed on was the name of the submarine. I said Dallas instead of Portland. That was just a guess.
0: But you were in the pop culture reference world. The USS Dallas was in Hunt for Red October.
2: Right?
0: The USS Portland was on the West Wing.
2: So
0: the one I was impressed that you got
1: was 160 degrees.
2: There's a reason for that.
1: Why?
2: I cook. I knew that because I cook, not because of the West Wing.
1: According to the West Wing, what temperature does the stuffing need to be in order to avoid salmonella?
0: The funny thing about that episode was Martin Sheen says to Dulé Hill, Charlie Young, you know, it's Thanksgiving. It'd make a lot of sense. I'm the president. I should make something happen. There should be a number you could call if you have questions about cooking. And Charlie goes, there is. And he goes, what? He goes, the Butterball Hotline. You want the number? He goes, yeah. And he calls as the president, doesn't tell him his name. And goes, what is the number I need to cook my stuffing at so, you know, I don't kill my guests?
2: Right.
0: And 160 degrees. The operator never figured out that it was Martin Sheen.
1: Oh, that's funny.
2: She did say, your voice sounds very familiar to me. By the way, radio commercials.
1: Ireland knows so much that he was, when I would ask a question, he would say, well, I think what it really is this. But I think what you're looking for.
0: Because some of your questions.
2: The Al Caldwell one was one of those.
0: Yeah.
2: Yeah.
0: When the other thing was Michael Roth gave you a question and it was off and Trav, knowing me as well as you do, you will not be surprised to learn that I texted Michael this morning to point out he was incorrect. Yeah, it was nuts.
1: By the way, if you want to watch it, I went through myself and produced every single element in that. I don't know if you had a chance.
0: I don't believe you.
1: I totally did that. I did Adobe and PowerPoint.
2: It looks great, and I don't believe that you did it.
0: Is there a show that you know as well as we know The West Wing?
1: Nope. Flat out.
0: What's your favorite show of all time?
1: Favorite show of all time, probably Sopranos.
0: Okay. So
1: or Breaking Bad. Sopranos or Breaking Bad.
0: So if I did a quiz about The Sopranos or Breaking Bad, you don't think you would do well?
2: With deep cuts like we have?
1: With deep cuts? I don't think with deep cuts,
3: I can do The Office.
1: You can do The Office?
3: I've seen that series.
2: You do Mad Men?
3: 20 times. I've only watched Mad Men fully through twice.
2: Okay. I think I'd be pretty good at Mad Men, too.
1: That's what I'm watching right now. Mad Men is on HBO, and every night I put on an episode after we're watching whatever we're watching. By the way, I think I'm up to date on Friends and Neighbors.
3: Wait, me too.
2: Don't spoil it for
1: me.
0: It's
3: silly.
0: You've seen everyone.
1: You saw the
0: bombshell ending to the last
1: one. I did.
0: Okay.
1: So we're up to date, ready for the finale, which is
0: Tomorrow night at 9. Yeah.
1: Excited.
0: Trevor, are you down the road on it?
2: I am. I've watched season one. Susan is catching up on season one, so then we're going to binge season two. So
0: Season two, is, in my opinion, is even better than season one.
2: I really like season one, too.
3: I disagree. I think season two is much worse.
0: Really?
1: In what way?
3: I think it's less interesting and sillier. Also, the character who is his partner in crime, literally, the one that does all the robbing with him,
0: the Hispanic maid.
3: I think she shouldn't even be in the show at all.
1: By the way,
3: she shouldn't exist in the show at all.
1: By the way, he could do that himself. He does not need her.
3: It's not useful. Her character's not useful,
1: and he could do this without her.
3: I'm on my phone the entire time any of her scenes come up.
1: Yeah, but I will say that.
3: And the kid that doesn't want to go to Princeton.
2: Oh, the drummer
3: too.
2: Kid?
3: Hate her.
0: No, no, also, the, his daughter.
2: Oh, the tennis player.
3: And, I hate, that's a little spoiler. She doesn't go to Princeton. And then I also hate the sister of John Hamm who wants to play music or whatever.
0: Well, I think that's a really interesting
2: kid. I like her, too.
1: I like her.
2: No, I like her, too.
1: I like his dad. His dad was played by Michael Michael
0: Danny Noonan from Caddyshack.
3: Who I do like.
2: Danny Noonan is John Hamm's dad.
1: Yes.
2: Okay.
3: I do like Amanda Peet, though. More Amanda Peet.
2: Who doesn't?
1: By the way, Amanda Peet. Oh, sorry about that. I hit the. Well, it's one shining moment for Amanda Peet. I was just about to say really nice
0: for my win.
2: Which one? You had two. You had West Wing and you had this.
0: No. Oh, hey. Did I win Icebreakers today?
1: No, BC.
3: No.
0: Oh, that's right.
3: Well, BC rarely.
0: I blew the
4: stumbled into it.
0: You would not have believed that Icebreakers was so easy today. I tried to guess after the first guess. Mace tried to guess after, like, the second or third guess. This was so obvious, Travis. You would have nailed it within three.
3: Do you want it?
2: Yeah, give it to me.
3: I have it. Let's not reveal to Travis what this thing is. So for 10 points, I was born on November 11th, 1920, and I died in 2021. My dad is a Scottish representative for an armaments company, and because of that, I moved around a lot as a child, and I became bilingual.
0: Okay, what's
2: I need another one.
3: I attended Eton College briefly and Fettes College, where I finished my secondary education, followed by brief studies at the University of Geneva and the Britannia Royal Naval College.
1: That's not
0: true. No, I think this next one is when you guess.
2: Okay.
1: Now it starts to get,
3: I have a thin scar on my right cheek. My facial cheek.
2: Okay, I need another one.
0: You got one more.
3: I'm known to be a heavy smoker, and at one point I smoked 70 cigarettes a day, and I'm a huge fan of Bentleys. All right, next one. I have been known to be a ladies' man. I did have a child that I didn't know about until the end of my life.
2: Scar, ladies' man in the Navy.
1: This is the game. This is the one that Brian did not get.
2: Yeah.
3: Roald Dahl wrote a movie about me.
2: Oh, Roald Dahl.
3: No, that's not that.
0: Do the next.
2: Roald Dahl wrote a movie.
0: Wait for the next clue.
2: Okay.
3: I am a character created by the writer Ian Fleming.
2: Oh, James Bond.
1: Yeah, there you
0: right.
1: go.
0: Right.
1: Yeah. By the way, Brian.
0: No, keep going, Em.
1: Give the next clue.
3: Brian didn't get it. So I'm a character written by the writer Ian Fleming based on his own real life experience. Next. I prefer my drinks shaken, not stirred.
0: Yes. Brian still doesn't.
2: Yeah. I don't think I've ever heard that.
0: And then revealed, like,
3: listed every James Bond, does it?
0: Yeah. I've revealed many times on our show that I've never, ever seen a Harry Potter movie or a Lord of the Rings movie.
2: Yeah.
0: Brian Cohen has never seen a James Bond movie.
2: Not one.
4: I don't think so.
3: We'll do that on Watchables. Let's do that on Watchables.
1: Oh, that's a good one. Yeah, you that's a good
3: that
1: one.
2: Casino
3: weekend?
2: Royale.
1: But which one
2: starting
1: would
2: we... Casino Royale.
1: Casino Royale.
3: Yeah. Okay. Connery? I haven't seen that one either.
2: No, Casino Royale's Daniel Craig.
1: Oh, Daniel
0: Craig. Well, Casino Royale was the original James Bond movie that George Lazenby did, and then they redid it with Daniel Craig.
3: All right, so
2: watch the Daniel Craig
3: me
2: one.
3: And Brian will watch Casino Royale, and we'll do Watchables on Monday.
1: Okay, good. We will do Watchables on Monday. By the way, Game of Games is presented by the Call Jacob Injury Hotline, the only number L.A. trusts after an accident, 800-345-6789. That's 800-345-6789. By the way, we were talking about the West Wing Challenge. 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You can watch it. 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
8: DeMarco Farr is here. Travis Rogers not respecting crosstalk. Where'd he go?
9: He did play Game of Games.
8: So oh, yeah.
10: Did
8: yeah.
10: he win?
9: Yeah. Actually, no.
0: No, God I won. Did. But you it did. Was close.
9: Oh, yeah, okay.
0: He right took in. A tiebreaker.
10: No wonder you ran out of here.
8: So what is your dilemma?
10: Dilemma. Well, the biggest story that we've been talking about besides the NBA championship is Myles Garrett
9: being
10: a Ram.
9: I had not heard that.
10: He's going to practice tomorrow.
9: Really?
10: And, yeah, I'm so geeked to go watch him practice. Can't wait to watch him work. It was a pleasure watching Bobby Wagner. It was a pleasure watching Jalen Ramsey. All the great players, you get to see them up close and personal.
9: Mm-hmm.
10: But I do have a fifth grade graduation that goes on at the same time.
9: Uh-oh.
10: Yeah, it's fifth grade
11: You'll
10: graduation.
11: You'll see Myles Garrett more. Go to the fifth grade graduation.
10: It's the first practice.
9: Although, there'll be a sixth grade graduation.
0: Wait a minute.
10: Exactly.
0: Here's the problem.
10: Thank you, Mace. Yes?
0: Here's the problem. You have to ask yourself, what will you get bigger? Where will there be a bigger fallout if you don't go? If you don't go to see Myles Garrett's first practice, no one will care. If you don't go to the fifth grade graduation, your wife will lord it over you for a very long time.
11: And your daughter.
10: You're right.
12: Counterpoint.
10: Yes?
12: Did you give him all the details?
10: No, I did not give him all the details.
12: Well, this is the third fifth grade graduation.
11: Oh, yeah,
12: wait a minute. This is the third attempt at the very same graduation.
0: DeMarco, I went through the same thing. And
10: right.
0: By the way, Mace is right. There's going to be a sixth, a seventh, and eighth.
9: We got one graduation when I graduated high school. I didn't graduate from kindergarten. I didn't graduate from fifth grade. What the hell is going on?
12: I'm with you.
10: Johnny,
12: I'm with you.
10: If the Lakers all of a sudden got Wemby,
0: yeah,
10: and he's going to practice for the first time,
0: mm-hmm.
10: You
0: but
10: wouldn't want to
0: the
10: be
0: day
10: there.
0: Of a graduation that Lisa's going to lord it over me forever. I just want the least amount of crap, and the least amount of crap is going to be if I go
12: what
0: to the graduation.
12: What if there had been two previous graduations, the two previous weeks, and you attended both of those?
10: Okay. Everything.
9: Wait a minute. There were three graduations for the same grade.
10: This is the whole deal.
9: Fifth?
10: Oh yes. Yeah, it's the whole deal.
9: Okay.
10: Yeah.
9: I'm sorry. You got to cut it off.
10: Thank you. See,
9: two graduations
10: you.
9: Is enough.
10: There you go.
0: Trav, I'm surprised at you because you have three kids.
12: I do.
0: Okay. What you just said to me would be the equivalent of, well, I did something really good for Susan's birthday last year and really good the year before. So this year, I don't need to do anything.
12: No, it's
9: no,
12: not
9: you
12: that.
9: Don't understand.
12: This would be like celebrating her 25th birthday three times.
10: Right.
12: In the same...
9: It is three different graduations.
0: Trav, no, you think I'm agreeing with you. I'm not. are you telling me you only celebrate Susan's birthday once? My wife has seven groups of friends. It used to be a month-long celebration.
12: I hear you.
0: Swear to God, now it's a year.
12: No, here's the thing.
0: My wife's birthday is in March.
12: You're not wrong.
0: This will go on forever.
12: I attend one of the birthday celebrations. She has this friend group, that friend group. It's gone from a week to a month. I'm with you on all of this, but I'm only required to attend one of the events, not all of them.
10: Yes.
9: So, DeMarco, I want to ask you something.
10: Go ahead.
9: How is it? Is it the same kid graduating from fifth grade three times?
10: Yes.
9: Come on. That's excessive.
0: Wait a minute. This is the time they actually graduated. You got to be there for that.
9: Right, but wait a minute. No, isn't the first time the graduation, the second time's just for fun, and the third time
10: was aborted. There was a problem.
9: Oh, I see. So
10: there was
9: it didn't
10: an issue.
9: Actually happen.
10: Yeah,
9: the
10: there was an issue.
9: The second time there was an issue?
10: Yes, half didn't show. And okay. Now we got everyone on the same page, and we're going to do it tomorrow.
9: Yeah, I mean, I don't know. I'm not a dad, but yeah.
12: Miles Garrett.
10: Okay, Miles Garrett. So here you go.
9: Miles Garrett, up close. Up
3: DeMarco,
9: close
3: I know you can't win, but you really can't win if you blow off the graduation. Happy wife,
10: thank
3: happy
10: you.
3: Life.
10: But it's
3: repeat
10: Miles
3: after me.
9: It is okay. Miles Garrett.
10: Yes.
12: Did
3: if
12: you guys?
3: It was his first game. You get a pass. First practice, no way.
12: Did you guys try that geography game that Emily sent out?
9: No.
12: She sent it to you guys?
11: No. Oh, I just sent it to you. Explain it to them.
12: Okay, so I forget what it's called, but it's a
11: it's
12: game.
11: It's called Sports Geo.
12: Sports Geo, where you get a question, and I'll give you one of them from today.
9: Okay.
12: This city has hosted the College World Series since 1952.
9: Omaha.
12: And you have to drag your cursor on a map and drop it where you think as close to Omaha as it can be.
9: Oh, that's cool.
12: And so you have to kind of know the city.
3: Well, I know Omaha's in Nebraska, but I don't know what part of Nebraska.
12: There you go.
3: It's
12: so
3: in.
12: You have to kind of hope that you can zoom into a point to try to. In Nebraska, it's a little easier because there's only really one city
9: one
12: to speak
9: city,
12: of.
9: Right.
12: But some of them, it's all over the world.
3: Well, no,
12: I
3: there's
12: absolutely
3: Lincoln and Omaha.
9: Yeah, yeah, but there's two. It's mostly corn.
12: And there's like, they're only like 50 miles apart. They're not that far. So I loved it.
9: Oh,
12: it was a ton of fun.
9: Interesting.
12: Ton of fun.
9: You had a list of John.
3: Okay, so Trap, the BetMGM sent out a text. This is the
12: I've seen it.
3: Okay,
9: seen it? Okay.
3: The top
9: what?
3: 10 people athletes in LA right now.
12: Yeah.
9: Oh.
3: But here's the question: if you open it up to the top 10 greatest athletes in LA sports history, I made a list. See how many you can get before you miss one.
12: In history.
3: Yeah.
9: In history.
12: Okay.
3: History of Los Angeles sports.
12: Magic Johnson.
3: Number two on my list.
12: Kobe Bryant.
3: Number one.
12: Sandy Koufax.
3: Number four.
12: Shohei Ohtani.
3: Number eight. One you should get. That's a hint.
12: Fernando Valenzuela.
3: Correct. Number five. You got the hint.
12: Yeah.
3: Okay. So you're missing number three, number six, number seven, and number nine.
12: Kareem.
3: Kareem is number three. You're missing number six, number seven, and nine and ten.
12: I'm going to take a shot here. This could be my first miss.
3: Okay.
12: Clayton Kershaw.
3: Mace guessed that also.
9: It is a miss.
3: He did not make my ten, but he very easily could have. Think about institutions in Los Angeles that you have yet to represent.
12: USC football? Okay. That was where I was going to head next. Is it, I mean, you could,
3: okay, so
9: you could do any number.
3: Okay,
9: yeah.
3: I picked this person. He's one of the many Heisman winners, but he also had success professionally in L.A.
12: Marcus Allen.
3: Correct.
12: Yes. Yeah.
3: Number nine. So you're missing number six, seven, and ten.
12: Six, seven, and ten.
3: I will tell you this. There are three different sports.
12: Okay.
3: And none of them are football.
12: Yeah.
9: Think statues across the street.
12: Gretzky.
3: Correct. Number six. Two left. And one of these two has a statue across the street, and the other one has
12: Shaq.
3: No.
9: I tried Shaq also.
12: Okay.
3: I put Jerry West ahead of Shaq.
12: Sure. Shaq.
3: All right.
12: West.
3: Number
12: seven
3: doesn't have a statue across the street, but he has statues in two other places in the city.
12: Is it Oscar De La Hoya?
3: No.
12: Oh, no, he has one across
9: the
12: street.
9: He has one across the street, yeah.
3: One in downtown and one on the west side.
12: What? I can't pull it.
3: You want to guess?
10: No idea.
3: Jackie Robinson.
10: Oh! Yeah. Bing, bing, bing, bing.
3: But you did pretty good.
10: Yeah, that was good, man. I thought you were going to go Reggie Bush.
3: Why? I wanted one USC person, and the only reason I didn't do Reggie Bush is because Marcus won a Super Bowl and won MVP with the Raiders when they were in L.A.
9: When they were in L.A.,
10: One
9: here in L.A. All right, hey, guys, what do you got coming up?
12: We've got some more Aaron Donald. I'm trying to twist his
10: ear. He's
12: got Aaron Donald's phone number in that phone right there. And I'm like, let's you know, start firing texts off there.
9: Call him up. Hey. AD, you want to come on the radio today?
10: Every time I see him, I ask him, are you ready to play? Every time I see the guy, he knows.
3: Yeah?
10: Yeah.
3: All right, send him this text.
10: Okay.
3: Okay. AD, I'm on the radio, and I'm promoting the possibility that you might come back and play. Should I stop?
10: Okay.
3: And see what he says.
9: Oh, that's good.
10: I'll get a no answer.
9: Really?
12: Yeah, he'll ghost, right. You just nothing comes
10: back. Of course, everybody's asking him.

0: He's coming back
1: now. But he's answering. That's what's so unusual.
2: It's hard to say what's
1: answered
2: going on. Because you saw his wife texted out, y'all are hilarious.
0: Yeah.
1: That's not no, by the
0: way.
1: She
0: wants him home. Yeah. She wants her husband home.
2: So all that stuff is coming up for you today on the DeMarco and Travis show. We're back tomorrow at noon.
0: Don't say
3: it. And DeMarco. And it is the 15-minute mark right here on 710 ESPN. On the all-new ESPN LA app and on YouTube at ESPN Los Angeles.
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3: The No Stress Sports Talk Express. And oh, it feels good still that Myles Garrett is an L.A. Ram. We'll continue to talk about that, and we're going to walk you up to the NBA Finals. Game number one, we'll bring you all the play-by-play, courtesy of ESPN Radio at 5:30 p.m. Don't forget, tonight, after the game, we're back to being live and local on ESPN LA with Destination for... With Mike Trudell, with Mikey Trudell and Beto Duran. That's tonight after the NBA Finals, live and local here on ESPN LA. Right now, DeMarco, Sweet Tea, producer Laura. Young D, producer DeAndre, the social team in the back end, you. Let's do it.
9: Oh.
13: Why don't you shut up?
3: The DeMarco and Travis Afternoon Show. Your Wednesday afternoon right now.
2: Yeah.
1: Have you made up your mind yet about the graduation or
13: practice? I'm going to see Miles practice.
1: I support that decision.
14: Wait, really?
15: I'm shocked by this.
13: That means a lot to me. I want to see this.
14: Okay.
13: This is awesome.
1: First graduation, would you make the same decision?
13: No,
1: I agree.
13: Absolutely not.
1: We're on the same
13: third
1: page
13: go
1: here.
13: Around.
1: We're
13: I'm
1: locked up.
14: I was on the boat of go see Miles because it is not the first graduation.
13: Yep.
14: But then I thought about all the times that my parents couldn't come to the graduations because of work, and I was salty. So your daughter might be a little salty.
13: That's okay. She can be salty. You got time.
14: Great.
13: I can make it up.
14: I'm on your side.
13: I can make it up.
15: I'm
13: yes.
15: with Laura. Grace is more important. You know how many times you're going to see Miles Garrett practice?
13: How many?
15: Every day, constantly.
13: But,
15: you're going to be there
13: the
15: all the time.
13: One. But not the first one.
15: I will say. You can go tomorrow, the next day.
1: He saw the first graduation
14: and the second one.
13: Gorgeous.
15: But there's only so many graduations for your kids.
13: It's art. It's a concert. I want to see this maestro at work.
1: For the three of us in this room that are all parents, we don't have to qualify that we love our children. We all love our children, right?
13: I really do, yes.
1: Guys, middle school, elementary school graduations, they're not that big of a deal.
13: Yes.
15: Riley's is next week on Friday.
1: You should go and have a good time. But
15: this is
1: not a wedding, a high school graduation, a college graduation, some sort of life. It's moving from the fifth to the sixth
13: thank
1: grade.
13: Thank you. Thank you very much.
1: Did you have a graduation from fifth to sixth grade? Did you?
14: No.
1: No.
14: It's a new thing.
1: I love my mom and dad.
13: We're good.
14: Go to you're doing the right thing.
13: Thank
14: you. You never forget your first.
13: She should want me to go. She knows how much I want to go.
15: Riley would say to me, she'd go, okay, like, it's okay. You don't have to go. But then she'd be seeing, and then 10 years down the line, you didn't go to my graduation.
13: We'll go to the mall. I'll make her feel better.
15: You can't buy love. What do you mean buy love?
14: Yes, you can.
1: You can buy forgiveness.
14: Yeah, you can.
13: Thank you. Squishy.
1: You earn love, but you can buy forgiveness. That is something you absolutely can buy. Now, I don't know how to ask this other, so I'm just going to ask it, okay?
15: Uh-huh.
1: This is just me asking the question, and I don't have a better word. Will your wife be vindictive about this?
13: Probably.
1: Okay.
15: Oh, see, DeMarco.
13: I want to see this man practice. Come on.
15: Are you changing your mind now? Now it's all happy life.
1: If your wife was like, just do whatever you want to do, then I'm practiced 100 out of 100 times. But if she gives you do whatever you want to do.
13: Well, actually, she can't. Yes. Yeah. She owes me a few.
1: Okay.
13: Yeah. It's right. She owes me a few.
15: Has she made you a dinner yet? Or is that still?
13: You know what? See, did Chris text you too? Look at you. See? That was yesterday.
1: But if this is going to be one of these things where you're proverbially sleeping on the couch for a week, then
13: might be worth it.
1: That's your decision.
13: Is there a guy out there that you, like, if Paul Skeens was pitching for the Dodgers and you had a chance to go watch him warm up, do whatever.
15: A bullpen session
13: The first day ever.
15: Okay, now put it in.
1: What am I missing?
15: Wait. Put it into context. Put it into context. No, more so that you can go to every single one of his practice whenever you want to also.
13: The first one.
1: Okay, here's why I'm gonna split the hair.
13: Okay.
1: A bullpen session doesn't really do it for me, but the practice that you described to us would do it for you.
13: Yeah.
1: If he were going to go, for instance, let's say he was going to go pitch in a spring training game, for instance, okay? And he's only going to pitch one inning, like really low stakes, first day of spring training. But he's going to go out there and try to get people out.
13: You want to see that.
15: In this situation, like DeMarco, you're on the team, and you can go to all of them. So explain to me the practice then.
13: It's the first time I want to see Alaric Jackson line up on Miles Garrett to see the look on his face. I want to see that. I want to see the first time he puts his hand down.
15: Not in pads.
13: But you're still going. I mean, the only thing you're not doing is tackling people to the ground. You're playing football. This is football
15: season. He's putting a shoulder into his chest.
13: Yeah, he's trying to beat you, and you're trying to stop him from getting in the backfield. They're playing ball.
1: How competitive is it, DeMarco? Like, when that first practice that you're talking about, is that on a scale of 1 to 10, 10 being a game? What is the intensity of this?
13: 8.5. I mean, you're going.
15: Eight and a half?
13: For some guys, you're trying to make the team or move up the depth chart. for guys like Myles Garrett, you're working on your game. This is time to work. So you're going 1,000 miles an hour.
15: So this actually is interesting to me because Sean McVay doesn't let his players play in preseason. But in OTAs, he's letting them go 8.5 speed.
13: Well, you're not going to the ground. You're not tackling people.
15: Right.
13: And he can have a fast whistle. So, you can take a couple of steps. If you get within 3 feet of Matthew Stafford, they blow it dead. You get within a foot of Kyron, they'll blow it dead. But, from your snap to whistle, your hand down to going into an offensive line, you're going 1,000 miles an hour. If not, they're going to drive you into the backfield. That's just how it works. Yeah.
15: I mean, it's interesting. You're kind of changing me a little bit because of that.
1: That's what changed me.
13: Thank you.
1: What changed me was the intensity of the workout.
14: I have a suggestion for you.
15: And also, if it wasn't the third, see, I'm starting to kind of like okay. change a little bit
13: and
15: here.
13: I was there
15: I'm
13: both the, time,
1: context
13: time.
1: Matters. Context. This is why you have to ask many follow up questions.
15: I am.
1: Paul Skeens was going to throw a bullpen. But Shohei Ohtani was in there trying to get a hit off of him, even if it's batting practice.
15: I would be there, and I would sit there and watch every single pitch and be ecstatic about it.
1: I'd like to see that.
15: I would love to see Skeens versus Ohtani in a bullpen. Yeah.
14: I have, I think, a suggestion. I don't know if it could happen, and you can make it happen, or anybody at the Rams. I'm sure they can. What if you go to practice, and you bring back a video with Myles Garrett saying congratulations to Grace for graduating, and allowing her dad to be at his practice.
13: Oh, that might be cool. Yeah.
14: So now she gets a personalized video.
13: It won't help me at home with my wife.
14: But it'll help you with your daughter.
13: My daughter will love it. Her friends would love it, but it's not going to help me with my wife.
15: Now, let's be honest.
13: Yeah.
15: Grace is now, what, she's probably like 11. 10, 11?
13: Yeah.
15: Does she care about Myles Garrett saying something to her?
13: No, somebody like famous is saying something about her.
14: And they care.
15: Like, oh, yeah.
13: That's all. Somebody, one of her friends will know who it is. And go, oh my God. Yeah.
15: See, it is pretty cool.
13: Yeah.
15: Talk to artists.
13: I will. Yeah, but I mean, I wouldn't even have to do that. I'm going to see Myles Garrett practice. That's it.
1: I'm with you.
13: I fully support your decision.
1: Going.
13: Thank you very much.
1: Yeah.
13: Yes.
1: Now,
13: I may have to sleep here.
1: I was going to say, if you come in here for a week rubbing your face like, Travis, I made the worst decision of my life, then
15: my back hurts.
1: It's your own fault. Right. I tried to talk you out of it.
13: You may
1: find
13: me under your desk.
1: Yeah. Right now, I'm fully in support of this.
13: Awesome. I woke up pinching myself. I can't believe this actually went down. Les Snead is unbelievable.
1: It really is. Even so, it happened, what's today? Wednesday. It happened on Monday.
13: Yeah.
1: And it feels, even a couple of days later, it's still the sports story that's dominating the landscape. And the NBA Finals are going on. The Stanley Cup Finals are going on.
13: Yeah.
1: And Myles Garrett getting traded is still the story in sports.
13: I saw Jared Verse walking through the Cleveland Browns facility. And it's bittersweet, and you can tell that he doesn't want to be there, but it is what it is.
15: Mm-hmm.
14: Oh, he said he was upset.
13: You could tell but it is what it is. You're going to have to fight your way out of Cleveland.
15: You're not Myles Garrett, so you're gonna go in this situation.
1: That makes it easier, right?
13: But every player is delusional. I bet in his mind he thought he was. That's what I mean. But every now and then you get proven wrong. Like there actually is better. There are better players than you.
1: Yeah.
13: Here's one of them. You know what I mean?
15: So Laura showed me a video from a couple weeks ago, months ago. I don't remember when you were talking about what Jared Verse.
14: Last year.
15: Last year, talking about what Jared Verse could be, and you compared him to Myles Garrett.
13: Yeah.
15: So he's obviously not Myles Garrett. He's not at that point yet, but he can get to that level.
13: How can I explain it? Oh my God. He's close. He's got what you can't teach. This is Jared Verse. He's got unbelievable power. When he runs into you, you feel it and you bounce, right? But you have to work technique off that.
1: Right.
13: Myles Garrett is a fifth-degree black belt.
15: Right.
13: Jared Verse is still hunting for his first. You know what I mean?
15: Yeah.
13: So there's levels to this.
1: In a power, 1 to 10, Garrett's a 10?
13: Power?
1: Yeah.
13: It's like power rush?
15: Physical power.
13: Oh, 11.
1: Okay. And Verse is a 10?
13: Yes.
1: A technique, Garrett is a
13: 100.
1: And Verse is a
13: 6.
1: There you go.
13: Yeah.
15: 100 and a 6.
13: Oh, yeah. Yeah, yeah.
15: I
13: kid you not. Yeah.
1: And that's why this is like, look, if you don't want to put Jared Verse in a deal like that, but if the guy that's 100 is the guy on the table, yeah, I'll take him.
13: There it is. Yes.
1: Pretty easy.
15: So you put it into, like, the NBA Finals are going on right now. This happens a lot around here where, in Los Angeles specifically, that an AD trade or a Luka trade or something happens with or the Dodgers get somebody, whatever it happens to be, something takes over the finals because in LA, like right now, it's Myles Garrett taking over the finals. Nobody cares about the finals anymore in Los Angeles. As much as it's going to be great to watch Wemby, they're like, oh my God, Myles Garrett. is it right here. We're going to see him on the field. He's going to practice tomorrow.
13: There you go.
15: Like, if you had to choose between seeing Myles Garrett practice or watching the game one in the finals, what are you doing?
13: Oh, my God. Can I do both? I can bring the phone, right? Yeah, but I got to be out.
1: You can live stream the graduation from practice.
13: You know, great idea.
1: I was going to say, have somebody hold up their phone, Laura, and just do an Instagram live stream.
13: I can live stream it. I can be in practice. Ah, done. Yeah. There you go, Travis. You're an idea man.
1: Problem solver, right here. Yeah, right here. I'm nothing but good ideas.
13: The only thing that knocks Myles Garrett out of the news in the last 48 hours is LeBron saying something.
1: Would do it.
13: I think that knocks.
15: If he decided.
1: That would do it.
13: Whatever. I think at some point LeBron's going to speak before the finals is over. That's usually.
1: That's a good question.
15: I don't know.
1: Yeah,
13: is that what he usually does?
1: I put it to you this way. It wouldn't surprise me if he did, but I'm not like waiting around for it. You know what I mean? If he was radio silent for another couple of weeks. When does free agency start? July 1st?
15: July 1st. Yeah, July 1st.
1: So July 1st, we still got a month to go. If we got to June 20th, 25th, and he's still in the same thing, that would be a little surprising.
13: Okay, maybe not like a verbal word, but a tweet or something. He's going to pop up.
1: He's very good at that.
16: Or Mind the Game podcast.
13: Right, something. Something. Yeah. He's going to pop up. That's the only thing that would stop the presses here. That would stop the Myles Garrett trade.
1: Well, there's a certain individual pitching in Arizona tonight that is always on the table to do some weird stuff. So that might have something to do with it, too.
15: If he does something that a Shohei Ohtani can do, it would take it right off the table immediately.
1: Put a pin on that, because that's where it's going to come up at first pitch, which is coming up around 3:45 or so, because what you just said is almost exactly where I want to start. It's because he's going tonight, and you're kind of like, okay, what are you going to do? Yeah. And he's always kind of one of those guys that answers that question.
15: Hot.
1: We do care about the NBA Finals here. DeAndre thinks this is going to be a quick show. I need to hear that. That's coming up next. Plus, the morning show is taking over SeaWorld this Friday. You can join Cap, Morales, and this guy over here, Greg Bergman, 7 to 10 a.m. Take the plunge into the brand-new shark encounter, see jaw-dropping shark species, and learn to feed them with a trainer. Plus, see how the new Dolphin Adventures and Ocean of Dreams drone shows. We'll see you this Friday in San Diego. The NBA Finals coming up next. DeMarco and Trav, ESPN LA.
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13: The coolest practice rep I ever saw was watching Jose Canseco take BP, and the last five swings, he used an aluminum bat.
1: Oh, my.
13: And they cleared the field.
1: I'm sure somebody even got killed.
13: It's crazy. He hit a line drive, no arc, straight to the center field wall, and it thunked.
1: Oh, I'm not. I believe it. No, look, somebody would die if they used anything other than wood bats. Last night during the Dodger game, Greg, did you hear what Joe Davis said when they were talking to him? So there was a situation where first base, where there was a runner at third, and the Diamondbacks needed to bring the infield in, and Shohei Ohtani was coming up to bat. And I forget what Joe said, but it was something like,
13: oh, I heard this.
1: Like, oh, okay. And then all of a sudden they decide to put Ohtani on first base. They just send him down there. And Joe said something along the lines of, Arizona decided not to put their infielders' lives on the line.
13: On the line, right.
1: Yeah,
13: right.
1: Yeah, yeah. It was, I mean, can you imagine being 80 feet away from Shohei Ohtani?
13: No.
1: And he's trying to hit the ball as hard as he can?
13: Absolutely not, no.
15: I don't want to be there, but you said Jose Canseco. Did you see what happened Jose Canseco like last night?
1: I did.
15: It's the greatest thing ever. It's so funny. So you know
13: what happened to Jose Canseco?
1: Jose Canseco-ish.
15: So you know the Jose Canseco bounce off the head for a home run?
13: Yeah.
15: Well done, Angels. Well done,
13: no,
15: Joe Adell.
13: Oh, no.
1: Now,
13: oops,
1: it is terribly embarrassing.
15: Horribly embarrassing.
1: Here's the one thing I will say. And it's
15: not Joe Adell's fault.
1: It is his fault. Like Greg just said, Joe Adell, the right fielder for the Angels, was the one that had to bounce off his noggin over the yellow line, home run.
15: Right, just ridiculous.
1: The reason that
13: it says Joe Adell home run off head.
1: Right, slightly less embarrassing. Instead of it being a 10, it's a 9.9. Is Joe Adell earlier this season had a game where he robbed three home runs.
13: Oh, that's the same guy.
1: He's the same guy.
13: Oh,
1: so
13: okay.
1: He's taken away three and only given up one. So he's still plus two to the home runs.
15: Yeah, he's a positive. But anytime a ball bounces off your head for a home run, you're in infamy from now on.
1: Did you read his quote?
15: No.
1: His quote was really bizarre.
13: What did he say?
1: So he said, I know what happened. No one else knows what happened. I'm just going to leave it at that. So I don't... He took responsibility.
15: Taking responsibility?
1: He left it open to interpretation, let's say. It was, let me see if I can find
15: it. It's not my fault. It's nobody else's fault.
13: He said it's not my fault?
1: No, he did not say it's not his fault.
15: I don't know what happened.
1: Yeah, he said, I do know what happened, and I'm going to leave it at that, is basically what he said.
13: He Aaron Judged. He took his eye off the ball. It bounced right off his glove.
15: Yeah, it hit his glove. His glove onto the brim of his cap and then over the wall.
13: Yeah,
15: it bounced off the brim.
1: It's one of those things where how it happened looks crazy. It looks like I've never played in the field before, which is disappointing because it's beyond the truth, but it is what it is. Here's where it is. I'm the only one that really knows what happened. I was out there and it happened to me, so it is what it is. I've got to just keep going, and as a team, we've got to just keep going.
13: You know what that sounds like? Me interviewing you after you fell.
1: Yeah.
13: Yeah, see? It happened. I don't know what happened. It just happened.
1: Yeah, it happened. I don't know if the lights got in his eyes. He heard footsteps, something.
13: Oh, that's hilarious. Poor guy. Oh, my goodness.
15: But, like, what's crazy is, what are you going to remember about Joe Adell when in 10, 15 years? Are you going to remember that he robbed three home runs in one game? Or are you going to remember that a ball bounced off his head and
13: went
15: over the
13: ball? Depends on what he does from here.
15: I mean, he's already been around for a little while and hasn't done much.
1: Unfortunately, you're probably right.
15: Yeah.
1: It's probably the latter. But the good news is he plays for the Angels, so nobody saw it.
15: Well, it's still the minor leagues. So, you know.
1: Yeah. When something like that happens down there, unless it's rats or possums in the outfield or the stands, everybody just kind of, whatever.
15: I got what a mess of an organization.
13: Right as the ball bounces off his head.
1: That's got to hurt, too, right?
13: It has to.
1: Yeah.
13: The coolest part about this whole thing that says, like, the Angels. Is Mike Trout standing right there watching it?
1: Yeah.
13: You know, like, really?
1: Yeah.
15: This is what I got to play with?
1: Hey, you know what? of all the people that have to suffer wearing an Angel uniform, he's the one I feel the least sorry for.
15: Totally agree.
1: You could have left a long time ago. You could raise a stink. You could do a lot, and he has not.
13: Either
1: so,
13: big
1: whatever.
13: Respect to the guy for not giving up the ghost, or you just don't want to win. You know what I mean? There's something to be said about a guy that wants to win where he's at. I want to win here.
15: All right, DeAndre, you're watching it right now. You see, what do you think of this play? What that play right there?
5: I just can't believe that happened. I mean,
1: yeah. It looks like a Little League play. Like just like a kid that's just running over there and sticks his glove up and he misses it and boink, right over the face.
13: It happens.
1: All right, let's go to the NBA Finals real quick. The game coming up 5:30 right here on 710. You can hear the game. Wembanyama and the Spurs have been grinding this out, right? Mm-hmm. They went through Minnesota, tough opponent. They went through OKC, incredibly tough opponent. 7-game, meat grinder. They went on the road, and they've been playing a tough series. They got Portland in the opener, so whatever. The Knicks have not had that. The Knicks are 12-2 in the postseason. They haven't lost a game in nearly a month, right? They went 4-0.
5: They won 11 straight.
1: Yeah, they're just tearing through people. What's better, to have battle-hardened or to be the guys that have been on ice for, they haven't played in like, 11 days? Something crazy like that.
13: The Knicks, it's 4 games in 23 days, right?
1: Yeah, something like that.
13: I'd rather be on the side of the Knicks. I want the rest. Yeah, I don't think rust factors in this late in the year.
1: Okay.
13: There's something to be said about momentum, but really, when you get down to it, fatigue is a factor. If you go through more battles than me, I'm going to have the edge in the fourth quarter, fourth period, whatever. So I'd rather be on the side of rest. I just think the Knicks and six sounds about right. And the only reason is I think New York is jacked. I think they're incredibly psyched up for this. The entire city's behind them, and I think they're going to shoot the lights out. And they're going to leave people open because of Wemby. That's what I'm saying. I think the Knicks have one of the streakiest NBA finals of all time and win this thing in six. I really do. I think Wemby gives them a fight, but I think New York pulls this thing out.
5: Look, man, I have the Spurs in five, and
1: That's fast, D.
5: I know it's fast. And you mentioned that the Knicks had the rest. Because remember, they swept the Philadelphia 76ers. Remember they went into that game one against the Cleveland Cavaliers? And they had all that rest, but the rust started to kick in that first half. The Knicks were down by more than 20 points. They were very, very fortunate to start to get their feet underneath them. They started making shots in that game, and Cleveland had a whole meltdown. And ever since that game, when Cleveland lost, you knew the Knicks were going to win that series.
13: Not only win, they blew them out.
5: They blew them out.
13: Yes.
5: But when you look at Cleveland and you look at how they were attacking him, first off, no, this is just James Harden. They knew who to attack. They were going after James Harden. They're going and after attacking those perimeter guys that Cleveland Cavaliers don't really have as far as on that end of the basketball court. Mm-hmm. This Spurs team, they're built different. You know, Devin Vassell is a guy that can go out there and get buckets, but he's also a good defensive player. Stephon Castle is a motor. He's a guy that plays both ends of the basketball court. Dylan Harper, who no one expected him to take this big of a leap right away. He's another guy that they have. They have a veteran, De'Aaron Fox. Victor Wembanyama, Travis, you said it. They have a guy, 9 times out of 10, you're going to take the team who has the best player. The Spurs, they have the best player throughout this whole entire series.
13: Yeah.
5: I just don't see the New York.
13: I know it's the regular season, but you know they beat them in the regular
5: two
13: season.
5: 2 out of 3. I know they did.
13: Yeah. So, I mean.
1: Oh, that's right. They played in the play-in tournament.
13: Yeah. And just the way Wemby plays, like, it's probably going to be Josh Hart, right? That he's going to leave.
5: But that's, see, that's the thing. If Wemby saves, he's guarding Josh Hart, he can just be sitting in the paint and
13: he's
5: being able to be.
13: He's not going
5: to
13: guard him. He's going to go roam. That's what I mean. That guy's going to be sitting there wide open. If he hits shots, that changes things.
5: But you're counting on a guy like him to hit shots, meaning that the Spurs are doing their job to be able to guard the rest. Because remember, Knicks had to go in, they had to sub Josh Hart out, and had to bring in Landry Shamet to win them a game.
13: Right.
5: So the Spurs have. Any counter the Knicks are trying to do, the Spurs can answer right away because they have the personnel to do so compared to the Cavaliers who couldn't, compared to the 76ers who couldn't do it. I just feel like the Spurs are just a better team, man.
15: Yeah. I'm very much on the same page as DeAndre here. I do not think – I got Spurs in five, said it on the morning show earlier today. And a lot of it for me is about who they played leading up to this series.
13: Mm-hmm.
15: Look at what the Knicks played what? They played against the Cavs, who were absolutely
1: Atlanta,
15: frauds.
1: Atlanta, the Cavs, and Philly.
15: Yeah, Atlanta was not very good. Philly was absolutely a fraud also. I don't even know how they got by Boston. Boston
1: Jason
15: screwed that
1: Tatum
15: whole –
1: Jason Tatum got hurt.
15: Yeah, exactly. So, and then now you look at who the Spurs played. They played against the Timberwolves, mm-hmm. who went to the Western Western Conference Finals 2 years in a row. The defending champion, Oklahoma City Thunder, and obviously Portland early on, but that one doesn't really matter so much. So they are battle-tested, and they went shot for shot with the Thunder over and over again and beat the defending champion in seven games.
13: Battle-tested is one thing. They've never been here.
1: Neither of the Knicks.
15: The Knicks haven't either. They blew it against Indiana last year.
13: Blown people out. And like you said, they've been through battles, battle tested. They're still being tested. I don't know how they're going to respond in the finals after going through that.
1: This is why I have San Antonio's, what you just talked about. I think they're going to respond really well because every other time what you just asked has been asked, they've answered. Like, hey, you're down 3-2. You have to win the night. Wembanyama, they blew him out. Hey, game seven, defending champions floor. MVP on the other side, they answered. They have answered each and every time. And DeAndre mentioned it. I always kind of default, whenever I think it's kind of close, I'm just going to default to the team that has the very best guy in the series. Mm-hmm. That's Wembanyama. And for me, Wembanyama feels inevitable at this point. Like, it's just like there was a good piece in ESPN, I thought, comparing him to Shaq when Shaq first went. Shaq went to the finals for the first time in his third year in the league as well. Mm-hmm. Now, they lost.
13: Didn't win it.
1: They didn't win it. But yeah. Wembanyama and Shaq was talking about, like, when they won the Eastern Conference, they basically threw a party for a few days. Like, hey, we made it. And Wembanyama is not doing that. Like, his leadership feels different than Shaq's.
13: He just said they're still not over OKC.
1: Right.
13: That's what Wemby said. It's still fresh in their mind. Mm-hmm. And you have to transition to the next phase. I'm sure they will, but yeah. I would give the edge to the Knicks just because they've been rested and you're not having to worry about that. But Brunson's going to have a lot to say about this.
1: Sure.
13: I was dead wrong about having a 6'2 guard being your best player. It can't happen if you run your offense through Karl Anthony Towns, who has really changed his stripes this postseason. That's what
1: Wembanyama is the great
13: Equalizer. True.
1: Right? Like, it just feels like it's like, okay, you can do this, you can do this. Yeah, I got a 7'6" guy that's the best at all of the things that everybody does.
13: True. Not unbeatable.
1: Not unbeatable.
13: Yeah, not yet.
1: But he feels to me like he's here, it's inevitable, and we're going to be talking about this for a very, very long time.
13: And Greg, +271, that's the Knicks margin of victory this playoffs.
1: Yeah, they played far worse teams.
15: Frauds.
13: They played far worse teams, but I think they played the best in the postseason of anybody.
1: Both could be true.
13: That's what I'm saying.
1: Yeah.
13: +271. This is not going to be an easy out for Wimby.
15: Right.
13: I'm sorry.
15: It would be like the Spurs playing the Rockets over and over and over again. It's just they're different of level of opponents than when you're playing teams like the Timberwolves
13: and the Thunder. West. I'll give you that, but the Knicks have been playing great. Yeah.
14: Am I the only one having this series going to seven?
15: Yes. Me, I don't have it.
13: I got Knicks in six because it sounds good.
1: You like the poetic sound of it.
15: I don't think you actually believe that they're going to win in six. I think you're just trying to be the opposite.
13: I don't think it goes seven. I don't think it goes five. That leaves me with six. Five is quick. Five is a really short series.
1: Yeah, I don't think this isn't a great pick. I think it's going to be six or seven. The Spurs, I believe, are going to win, but I don't think it's going to be quick.
13: Yeah,
1: I think it's going to be a battle.
13: I don't think that's a disappointment for the NBA.
15: It is, and I think that the Knicks have not seen a defense the level of the Thunder and the Spurs. It's just different than what you're seeing out east.
14: I will say that when we knew who it was going to be, it was OKC and whoever else landed there, and it was the Spurs. I'm like, that's going to be the champion. Whoever wins there. That's why I have the Spurs in seven. I think five is way too quick, and I think the Knicks are going to put up a battle. Like like everybody said, they haven't been here. The city's riled up. Like, they have so much momentum going in, even though they've been off for a week.
13: How much stock do you guys put in the game one?
15: Not a lot.
13: Not a lot?
15: Unless the Knicks win.
13: Yeah, they need is a split, right? That's
1: it. If I put stock into it, if one or regardless of who is on the right side of this, if somebody comes in there and kicks the other guy's ass in game one, that's illuminating to me.
13: So it's more how you play.
1: Yeah, yeah.
13: Okay,
1: if it comes down and it's a 6-point game and, let's play again. But if, let's say, for instance, Wembanyama goes out there, scores 40, they win by 20 points, it's like, uh-oh.
13: Or scores 40 and they lose.
1: And if the Knicks go out there and Brunson goes crazy and everything looks good and the Knicks are kind of in control and Wemby's kind of struggling to find his way a little bit, I think that's meaningful too.
13: I'm with you.
1: A close game is just you're up 1-0.
13: Didn't Indy win last year?
5: They did.
13: Game one?
5: Yeah.
13: and lost the series. Yeah.
15: Yeah. It happens all the time. I mean, what was it? Was it 1985 for the Lakers versus the Celtics? When
1: the Memorial Day Massacre.
15: Memorial Day Massacre. That was I think that was game one, if I'm not mistaken.
1: They lost by, I think it was 860 points.
15: 860 sounds about right, and then came back and won that series.
13: Aren't
15: so, you know, it's
13: for New York though?
1: No.
13: You're not pulling for really?
1: No, I'm not.
13: No, not at all.
15: Not at all.
13: No. It's not Boston.
1: No.
13: We can root for New York, right?
1: It has nothing to do with the municipality. Yeah. It has I'm kind of excited to see Wimby.

0: suck.
1: So for the perennial loser thing, the worst thing that ever happened to the Cubs was winning a World Series.
0: Nobody cares anymore.
1: And nope, you care nothing
0: other
1: about
0: than
1: them.
0: Cub fans.
1: Right, that's it.
0: Yeah.
1: Because they
2: the
1: were always
2: the worst
1: they
2: thing
1: were...
2: in the world was them ending the curse
1: yeah,
0: for
1: they...
0: baseball fans.
1: Yeah.
0: For
2: baseball
0: not,
2: fans.
0: Not for Cub
2: oh,
0: fans.
2: Okay. Yeah.
0: But for like the Cubs being the lovable losers,
1: right. They're not
0: was
1: anymore.
0: Their brand.
1: They're not
0: the
1: anymore.
0: Red Sox getting kicked in the you know what
2: yes.
0: for 100 years against the Yankees and they won. It's like, oh, the Red Sox are just a good team.
2: This is
0: now.
2: Illuminating.
0: Yeah.
2: Yes.
3: I have to read this from the chat. Coming from a Raiders fan, Bergie is wild.
1: Hey,
2: yeah.
1: They have,
0: you know what the pain is.
2: Oh
1: they have
2: God.
1: Super Bowls, though. They have them.
3: That is a mic.
0: Not in your lifetime, they don't.
1: 1972 was the last time the Knicks won one.
4: Yeah, you got to wipe off the dust for those Raiders Super Bowl.
1: Hey, 1983, okay? Leave me alone.
0: Just use Al Davis's chainmail vest.
2: There you go.
0: He wore chainmail vest like he was a medieval sorcerer or something. It was a very, very strange look.
1: It doesn't count when it's the Raiders, right?
0: Yeah, of course not.
2: When does that
0: of course
2: come
0: not.
2: Out? The Madden movie.
0: Oh, yeah, good question. I'm not
2: when
0: sure.
2: When does that movie come out? Is it? No? Okay.
0: With Nick Cage and
2: Bale.
0: And Christian Bale.
2: And Christian, yeah, he's yeah. playing Al Davis.
0: Yeah.
2: That I got to see.
0: And
2: okay.
0: Cage looks like Madden is crazy.
2: Dead on.
0: He really
2: dude.
0: Looks
2: yes.
0: a lot like him.
3: November 26th.
2: November
0: okay.
2: 26th.
0: Right
2: okay.
0: around Thanksgiving.
2: Thanksgiving time.
0: Right. We're going to transition. We'll get into Shohei Ohtani on the mound tonight. And I got a question for all of you guys. And I want to try to do something without hyperbole. It might be impossible, but we'll give it a shot. It's coming up next. It's DeMarco and Trav, ESPN LA.
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7: And when we heard back in the spring that the Browns pushed some form of payment to Myles Garrett to deeper into the summer rather than in the spring, a lot of folks said that's an indication of something, that he may not be on the team later in the summer. 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
3: It's DeMarco Farr and Travis Rogers.
4: Right.
5: Just I.
4: Right.
5: All right.
4: Right. It's cool.
5: By the way, I think that's the first time I ever said I.
3: Afternoons with DeMarco and Travis rolls on.
5: Did I get it out in one piece?
6: Maybe,
5: did I say
6: you did good. You did good.
3: Back to the guys.
4: Travis, pitcher question, right? So I'm watching Joe Adell. Time when he was good.
5: Yeah.
4: When he robbed the home runs.
5: Yeah. All three of them.
4: So when a guy robs a home run for you and you point to him,
5: yeah,
4: does he have to point back?
5: No.
4: Okay, just making sure.
5: No.
4: Okay.
5: No, I'm just saying thank you.
4: Thank you. Okay.
5: Yeah,
4: he doesn't have to.
5: Save my ass.
4: But you don't have to hold it up there until he sees you, right? Like,
5: I want to make sure that you see it so you know I'm saying I love you, brother.
4: Okay. Yeah.
5: But you don't have to hit me with anything
4: back.
7: It's like a guy on a motorcycle that goes into the far left lane, the number one lane, or number five.
5: That's one.
7: Yeah, number one lane.
4: Yeah, yeah.
7: And you move over a little bit and he just gives you
4: the little
7: peace sign.
4: Right.
7: I don't say the peace sign
6: I
7: back.
6: I love that.
5: I hate when I don't get it.
6: I get pissed off.
7: 100%.
4: If
7: you don't give it to me, like, what the hell, man?
6: So
4: he's going away from you.
7: Right. They put their hand down.
4: Yeah.
7: They put their hand down.
5: They'll usually just
4: but you can't give it back because he's going away from you.
7: Either way.
4: Yeah, but I mean, just making sure.
5: But if I make a very deliberate move to my left to create more space, I would like the acknowledgement that I'm trying not to
6: 100%.
5: Run you over.
6: 100%.
7: Yeah. Totally agree.
4: Harleys are 100%.
5: Yeah.
6: I give them the knuckle. Yeah.
4: Every now and
5: sometimes they're going pretty fast, and I don't blame them for not taking their hands off the handlebars.
7: Like, it's usually in traffic, though, and they can do that. They can give you a little.
4: I never get one from the Euro bikes. The guys that sit
5: straight like
4: up.
5: A big BMW bike?
4: Yeah, with
5: the saddlebags.
4: Yeah, they think we should move. Yeah.
5: Well, we're in their way. We're in their way along the way. All right, so Shohei Ohtani is pitching tonight against the Diamondbacks. Now, I was thinking about this when we were getting ready to do the show, and I wanted to talk about Shohei. And I sat there for a few minutes, and I'm thinking, okay, now I've said that about Shohei. I've talked about that about Shohei. Should he hit? Should he pitch? I just could not come up with a new way to peel the Shohei onion today. So
7: it's difficult.
5: With that in mind, without being like crazy hyperbolic, what would Shohei Ohtani, kind of going back to what we were talking about with the Myles Garrett thing, like to bump to where we come in here tomorrow afternoon at 3 o'clock or 3:15, and the very first thing we're talking about is, did you see Shohei Ohtani blank? That would be like, I can't believe I just saw it. Because if he went out there and struck out 15 guys, okay. I mean, incredibly impressive, but it's not like that could never happen. If he struck out...
7: That would still be a, whoa, 15 guys.
5: Yeah, but Greg, he strikes out 10, 11 all the time.
7: 15's a whole nother world.
5: Is it?
7: Yeah.
5: You'd be shocked if Shohei...
7: That's 5 innings of strikeouts.
5: Yeah?
7: Yeah, that's a lot of strikeouts.
5: He had 10 in 6 innings if they let him run out a little bit longer. Like... This is my point. 20, you have my attention. 4 home run game, you have my attention. Like, this is where this man has set the bar. Because let's say
4: you just set it. You have to strike out 20 and have 4 home runs.
7: Yeah. No, that would be the greatest game in history.
4: But that's what I mean. That's what would stop the presses. You know, if he struck out 15, that wouldn't surprise me.
7: How about just a no-hitter?
5: I would be impressed. That would be interesting.
4: A no-no?
5: Because that he just pitched 9 innings.
7: Yes,
5: like that. That would be the really surprising part that
4: and
5: he got through 9 innings,
4: and he hits the
5: home run.
4: Right.
5: Now we're in the ballpark.
4: That would be impressive.
5: That home run, a solo home run, win 1-0, and strike out 10, 12, 15. Okay, now we're in the ballpark.
4: In a perfect game, yeah.
5: But isn't it crazy how where the bar is set with this guy? Like, if he hit 2 home runs tonight and pitched 5 innings and got the win, you'd be like, good game. Good game, show.
7: He's already gone six innings of no run ball and also hit a home run in those games. He also has had three of the greatest games in the history of baseball in 2 separate years. So, yeah, no matter what he does, there's always another level that we're waiting for. Like, we got you to the point, DeMarco, where you can believe that he can be a pitcher of record and a hit for a cycle. You thought it was impossible.
4: Scared me out of that bet.
7: Yeah, very fast.
4: He got a triple last night.
5: Yeah, yes. and a double.
4: So glad you let me out of that bet. So glad. Yeah.
7: So he can do so many different things. I think just a no-hitter by itself will get everybody talking about Shohei Ohtani having a no-hitter. But if he does something anywhere close to it and hits like three home runs, it's going to be that type of. It has to be a super large thing to be able to again say he had the greatest game in the history of baseball again.
5: And I guess the point of all of this, as I see it, is I don't want to get numb to just regular, everyday, normal awesomeness.
4: Mm-hmm.
5: You know what I mean? Like where he's going to pitch tonight, he's going to hit tonight. He could hit it. The last two times he's pitched, he's let off the game with a home run. Okay, that's what's happened. It's like, don't ever get used to that. That's not normal. That's not how this is supposed to go. He could strike out 10 guys tonight. He could get three doubles, like something. And this should never, ever be something that we just kind of sit back and take for granted. It feels like we're starting to slide into, oh, yeah, that's a good game. No. That never happens. And it just happens to him regularly, but that never happens.
4: Like Jordan, 30-point games.
7: Yeah,
4: you look up, he's got 30, but that was normal. You know, it's just what we expected.
5: Yeah.
4: He still doesn't look like he's all the way there for me yet.
7: And which part, the pitching or the hitting?
4: Either one. Like it doesn't seem like he's really in rhythm just yet.
5: I think you're right.
4: You know what I mean?
5: I agree with you.
7: Isn't that terrifying?
4: Yeah. Yes.
5: I think he's operating at an A-minus level as a pitcher.
7: Yep.
5: And I think he's operating at a B-plus level as an offensive player.
4: Right, right.
5: They're both really good.
4: Yes.
5: But those are not double-A pluses.
4: Right.
5: There's more in there.
4: When it clicks.
7: With the pitching, it is now, you can see he's very frustrated on the mound, where he dropped an F-bomb in his last start, where he only went five innings, and he's only gave up zero runs and three hits.
4: He dropped the F-bomb?
7: Oh, yeah, he dropped. It was.
4: No,
7: he was
4: translator,
7: pissed.
4: Huh?
5: Not on that one.
4: You know
7: no.
4: that one. Huh?
7: Yeah. No, okay. Yeah, yeah. He knew it.
5: Once you step foot into a dugout for 1 second, you learn that one. That's the first one you learn.
4: You know that one.
5: Yeah.
7: Right. Yeah, but he was wild. Yeah. He wasn't able to control his pitches as much as he wanted to, and he let out an F-bomb, but he also had, he gave up nothing. He also had a home run. And at the plate, he's starting to really turn the plate around. Ever since he took those days, 2 days off, he has become a different hitter, and he is on fire at the plate now.
5: Good. I like that. He's on fire now, he is. I agree with your premise. But
7: without
5: my question
7: the power
5: is,
7: for the home run,
5: is he on fire because he had 2 days off, or was he a don't ever give me 2 days off ever again?
7: I could be either one.
4: I hope it's the second one.
7: But
5: yeah,
7: I'm
5: here to play.
4: I hope it's the second one.
7: Yeah. I think part of it is he did say it beforehand. He said, it's hard for me to work on my hitting when I'm constantly working on my pitching. And so that's something that he needed the days off to be able to do both.
5: I'd like to change my grade for his pitching. I'd like to give him an A for pitching.
4: Okay.
5: I think I want to upgrade him from an A-minus to an A, but there's still the plus to earn.
4: Okay.
7: He has a 0.82 ERA.
5: That's an A for sure. His offense is B-plus. The homer, and what's missing is the homers.
7: Yep.
5: And they're
4: going
5: to come.
4: There's still room for him to get better. Yeah.
5: Oh, yeah. The homers are going
7: to
5: come.
7: Travis doesn't think so. I think he's still going to find a way to get to 40 home runs. Do you think he will still? So
4: what's he sitting on now?
7: There's 101 games have been. Sorry, 61 games have been played. There's 101 games left. He's on 10 home runs. Does he get
4: 30 and 100?
7: 30 and 101 games.
4: You know what, Trav? I think he can do it.
7: I'm
5: not arguing that he can or can't do it. Of course he can. I just don't think he will. I think that the full load of pitching will prevent. I think he's going to be somewhere in the mid 30s. I think
7: he
5: will land.
7: Which is still incredible.
5: Of course it is.
4: Right.
5: And he's going to run away. He's going to win another MVP unanimously.
7: That's already set up.
5: That's if he finishes the season, he's going to win the MVP. That would make number five.
4: Wow.
5: Right? That would make four in a row, which has only happened one other time before. So that's almost what we're getting at. Like, checking the box for his greatness has just become so routine. But hitting 35 home runs is crazy. We're like, that's okay.
4: That's right.
5: Okay.
4: That's all right.
5: Yeah.
4: Yeah.
7: I mean, will anybody else have another an argument if he has, if like Schwarber hits 65 home runs?
5: How many wins does he have? How what's his ERA?
7: Right. Yeah, no, I'm with you.
5: Yeah.
7: Someone's going to try and make that argument. If he only has 35 home runs and they have 65 home runs, that it should be.
5: But that's only one thing that he does. He does the other thing as well.
7: I agree with you.
5: It's
4: I got to ask you about Freddie's teeth, but that's later on.

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5: How are you? 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
1: I got a tweet from a dude named Regular Joe, and he sent me the Allen Iverson. You guys talking about practice. Yeah, I'm talking about practice. You know the NFL is the only sport where you practice more than you play?
0: I know.
1: Yes. Practice is like the most important thing in the world.
0: Especially if you're the Rams where you don't really do much in the preseason either.
1: Yes,
0: like practice
1: absolutely.
0: Is everything.
1: Yes, it's live go, it's Miles Garrett. It's a fifth grade graduation.
0: For the third time.
1: What are we talking about here? You know?
0: Talking about graduation.
14: Now, would you bring flowers again for the third time or how does that work?
1: I'm not. I
9: bring
0: well, like graduation one is like roses. Yeah. Graduation two is like daisies, and like graduation three, you bring like a handful of weeds.
1: Yeah.
0: Like okay. what do you bring? I don't
9: daisies.
0: Even know.
1: Big hug. You look great. I'm
0: there
1: going to watch Miles Garrett.
9: Bring
1: practice.
9: Daisies.
1: I'll be back. I got to go see this. Yes. You want me to go if you love me, right? But I was thinking about what we were talking about, the Chicago Cubs, when they won the World Series. I thought it was so interesting what you said, like. Once they won the World Series, the story's over.
0: The
1: like,
0: lovable losers part
1: the
0: is.
1: The lovable loser. Like, you just stop caring about them, right?
0: Yeah.
1: So it got me thinking about the all-time top feel-good championship stories in sports. And there was a lot that came up. The Cubs are actually number one.
0: Sure.
1: 2016 World Series, 108-year championship drought, finally got it done. Came back from a 3-1 deficit. Against the Indians and won game seven in extra innings.
0: I remember that when it started raining in the ninth inning of game seven, I'm like, God really doesn't want the Cubs to win the World Series.
1: Right.
0: Like he really does not want this to happen.
1: Yeah, but weren't you kind of swept up in it? Like you were kind of rooting for the Cubs.
0: Oh, of course. Yeah, for sure.
1: I'm trying to extend that to the Knicks. Don't you see how fired up they are?
0: They haven't waited. They're only halfway home. They still gotta go another 50 years.
1: Here's another one from football. The New Orleans Saints. first Super Bowl in franchise history. Came a few years after Hurricane Katrina.
0: That's why that's on there. Like, because it was post-Katrina is meaningful, but if just the Saints just won the Super Bowl, I don't care.
1: Yeah, but it was a part of the city's recovery.
0: I agree with that.
1: We were all Saints fans, were we not?
0: Because Katrina was such a horrible, horrible moment, yes.
1: Again, which is why I'm kind of rooting for the Knicks. I'm getting swept up in.
0: New York didn't get flattened by a hurricane. They just suck at basketball.
1: I'm just saying.
0: Yeah,
1: I'm just...
0: there's two different things there. Yeah.
1: Okay, moving on to hockey, for hockey fans. The Washington Capitals won the Stanley Cup in 2018. Decades of disappointment. Finally won with franchise icon Alexander Ovechkin leading the way. Finally got it done. One of the most celebrated championships in hockey history. I thought that was fun.
0: Okay.
1: It's hockey, so it's but it was a big story.
0: Here's where I, like, 100 years for the Cubs, that's so long. It's like, okay, you got to get on board.
1: Yeah.
0: Just being bad at what you do does not make me feel sorry for you.
1: Okay.
0: Like, the Capitals just being bad. The Knicks just being bad. Like, the Red Sox had their guts ripped out for, like, 50 years. Like, they'd get to the one-inch line, and Bucky Dent would hit a home run. Aaron Boone would hit a home run.
1: Get your heart ripped out.
0: Those other teams were just lousy.
1: Okay, this one is right. Tell me how you feel about this one.
0: Okay.
1: 2019 World Series. Remember who it was?
0: 2019, the Dodgers were in 17-8. Was it the Nats?
1: The Washington Nationals started the season 19-31.
0: That's wild.
1: Won every World Series road game against the Houston Astros.
0: Oh, that's right.
1: First title in franchise history.
0: Yeah, yeah. That was good.
1: You got swept up in that.
0: Strasburg and Scherzer were so awesome in that series. That was fun.
1: Great series. Okay, here's one right for DeAndre. The Philadelphia Eagles. First Super Bowl. Backup quarterback Nick Foles. Was the team MVP, or actually led the team after MVP Carson Wentz got hurt.
14: That's right.
1: What a story. What was the name of that play they scored on?
14: The Philly Special.
1: Come on.
14: By the way, you know who they beat, too, in that Super Bowl.
1: They beat the dynasty, the New England Patriots.
0: That's why people were on board with Philly. Like, that could have been anybody from the NFC, and they're rooting to beat the Pats.
1: Yes.
0: Nobody roots for the Pats unless you're a Pats fan.
1: Okay, it doesn't apply because Wemby's not the enemy, but I kind of want to see the Knicks win because they have. Okay, how about the Raptors? Does that resonate with you guys?
0: Not at all.
1: Not at all. 2019 NBA Finals, no? First time an NBA team has won a championship that's based outside the U.S., no?
14: I think it would have made it more impressive if those guys were healthy.
0: Yeah, Clay went down, Kevin Durant went down. Yeah.
1: Okay, culminated years of playoff heartbreak and cemented Kawhi Leonard's legendary postseason run. He was on fire that year.
14: Yes, he was.
1: Okay, college sports. Do you guys remember Baylor winning the NCAA basketball championship?
0: No.
1: First time they won. It came after years of rebuilding, and the program had experienced major tragedy and scandal.
0: Well, see, I wasn't even going to bring it up, but since you brought, the only thing I know about Baylor basketball is that one of their players murdered another one, and the coach tried to blame it on the dead kid.
1: I think that's the one they were talking about,
0: and they
1: won a championship in 2021.
0: If you ever want to have your mind blown, like, wait, what? Go read a little bit about that. Like, one player murdered another one, and then the coach tried to blame it on the dead kid so the other kid could continue.
1: It was the, don't they have an untold? I think
0: maybe.
1: They have an untold.
0: I wouldn't be surprised.
1: I mean,
14: my Baylor moment is Torian Prince going in there. Remember they lost against.
1: Oh yes.
0: How do you get more rebounds? Well,
1: if you go up and you grab it with two hands.
0: That's the funniest damn thing I've ever seen in a press conference in my life. It's so good.
1: It was so deadpan.
0: It's so good.
1: Well, this is a feel-good story. Virginia winning in 2019. Remember, they lost to a 16 seed the year before.
0: First time ever.
1: And
14: that was UMBC, I believe.
1: Yeah. Correct. And came back the next year and won the national championship.
0: That's a good comeback
1: story. That's not bad.
14: By the way, they Emily is going to hate me for saying this, but they got lucky in that game.
0: That's, how so?
14: I think that's the matchup where they had against Auburn. And there was a Final Four. They had the matchup against Auburn, and then that's when the dude fouled Kyle Guy in a corner.
0: That's right.
14: Yeah, and then end up being Texas Tech in a championship game.
1: Okay, help me with this. I think it's Leicester. L-E-I-C-E-S-T-E-R.
0: I think it's pronounced Leicester. It's
1: Is
0: one of those
1: Leicester?
0: Weird English words.
1: Leicester City. Now, this was sent to me. It's an underdog story. 2015-16 Premier League. Started the season as a 5,000-1 long shot.
0: Wow.
1: Right. One of the greatest upsets in sports
0: history. That's like the Rockies winning the World Series.
1: Pretty much.
0: Yeah.
1: So here's my list, 1 through 10. I got the Cubs as the best story.
0: I like that.
1: Then Cleveland.
0: No.
1: The Cavaliers. then New Orleans, the Saints, and went into...
0: I like that one.
1: I had to put the Blues up there. I just didn't mention. The Blues finally getting over the hump in 2019. Put that up there as number four. The Washington Capitals getting over the hump in 2018. Leicester City. That is unbelievable. I had no idea. I haven't seen the game, but 5,000-1, and they win.
0: That's nuts.
1: Then the Nationals, then your Eagles, the Raptors, and the Florida Panthers. Got to throw them on there, too.
0: That's when they went on that rat run, right?
1: Correct. Yeah. There you go.
0: Yeah. They killed a rat in their locker room, and it became their mascot.
1: There you go. Yes.
0: Yep. Yep.
1: I can't believe you guys are getting swept up in the whole New York stuff.
0: It's New York City, DeMarco. They're never the underdog.
1: But we don't have heat with New York, do we?
0: It's New York.
1: We have heat with
9: New York,
1: Boston.
9: LA.
0: It's New York. I will never feel sorry for New York.
1: Really?
0: Sports related.
1: I
0: never.
1: Have zero hatred never. For New York.
9: I love New York. I don't like their team, so I'm okay.
1: Really? Okay.
14: I just want to see them go through another year of like, we're almost there. We had it, and then they end up losing.
1: Have
14: then
1: you
14: they have
1: seen
14: to go
1: Spike
14: back.
1: Lee lately? Come on, man. He needs one. Come on, bruh.
9: Here's the thing. Either
1: see,
9: one is a
1: you,
9: good
1: bro.
9: Story.
1: Come on. Huh?
9: Either one is a good story.
1: But Wimby's going to, once Wimby thickens up, and I heard this today, once he starts to look like Giannis body-wise, it's all over.
14: But it's no guarantee that he's going to be back in the same position in a
1: once
14: championship.
1: Once that dude gets bigger and stronger, come on, dude, he's going to be unstoppable.
0: I think the question, it's not once, I think it's if.
1: Once he gets bigger? He's 22.
0: If he gets bigger, but he's also, his body is so unique. You know, he's so tall, he's so thin. That I wonder if he, like Kevin Durant is bigger than he was, but he's still remarkably thin.
1: He is. He's still thin.
0: And I wonder if he's not built like Durant, where he'll get stronger for sure. He'll put on weight, but he's not going to show up looking like Olajuwon one day. He's going to look more like Durant.
1: Right. But Giannis started out skinny and then started to put some pipes on.
0: It's
1: going to happen. And once he gets bigger and stronger, it's a wrap for the NBA.
0: The Freeway Series is coming up. Join Greg Bergman at Clearman's Galley in San Gabriel for a Blue Review watch party. That is this Sunday, June 7th, 1 o'clock in the afternoon, as the boys in blue take on the Angels. Our friends from Milagro Tequila will be pouring their signature freshest margarita straight from the Margarita Mobile. Sunday, June 7th at Clearman's Galley. See you there. That was a haunt. It was a post-Little League haunt of a young Travis Rogers in the San Gabriel Valley.
1: No way. What'd you have back at Burger King?
0: The one we just went to actually burned down, so they rebuilt this version of it. They had great burgers, and they had this cheese bread that they put on the greasy flat top and melt the bread on it. Oh, get out.
1: Oh.
0: And I didn't realize it at the time, but in retrospect, they had really cold beer, and I think all the dads like to go there and drink the cold beer.
1: So thank you. Yes.
0: That was a good way to do it. All right, I'm still waiting to hear one particular thing from Aaron Donald. That's coming up next. It's DeMarco and Trav, ESPN LA.
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1: And here we go, Monday afternoon in the Southland. 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

0: tolerate the current setup I have going on in my house right now. So,
1: I'm curious.
0: The garage, the door that leads from the interior of my home into the garage.
2: Okay.
0: Okay. Is broken.
2: Okay.
0: Okay.
1: Oh, that's frustrating.
0: Broken to the point of the latch, the thing that goes into the lock that, we can't get it out. So the door will not open.
2: It's stuck. Okay.
0: I've taken the door handle off. I've taken, to try to
2: you
0: get
2: the whole. Okay.
1: Did you take off the door itself?
0: I haven't taken the door off the hinges yet, but so you can't open the door. We've tried, I can't fix it. And the person that is going to come to fix it has not been able to come and do it. So to get into the garage, which you need to do several times a day, you have to either go Tony Soprano and walk around the front yard in your skivvies and use the clicker from the car to open it.
1: Got the robe.
0: So I went out because I do my podcasts in the murder room out there. It's in the garage. So not to give away too much, I do the podcast in my underwear.
2: Okay,
0: I'm just sitting there in my t-shirt and a hat, and I sit there and I do it because, you only see me from the chest up.
3: Of course.
0: Right? So whatever,
1: you're
0: doesn't
1: like Shaq
0: matter.
1: On the TNT set in shorts.
0: Same exact newscasters across the country sit in shorts with a
2: all the time.
0: Yeah. Or I have to go through the backyard and come in the side door of the garage, but then I got to climb over the toolbox. I got to climb over the shop vac because that's where all that stuff is. There. How long do you think this has been going on in my house? And how long would you tolerate such a setup?
2: Oh, I would have already knocked the door down.
3: 2 weeks.
1: No. Yeah. 2 weeks.
0: Not quite 2 weeks. We're not at 2 weeks yet.
2: About a week.
1: No way I let it get to 2 weeks. After 2 days, I'm like, I can't do this.
2: Yeah.
0: We're currently on day five.
2: Okay.
3: That's not too bad.
1: It's not horrific, but it's
0: terribly
1: also not
0: inconvenient.
1: Of course it is.
0: Yeah.
1: Take off the door off the hinge.
2: You can't get
0: I don't
2: pull the plug out.
0: I could get, but you can't lift the door up because it's in the jam.
2: In there. Yeah.
0: It's in the door frame. So there's no way to take it off or to just pull it out.
1: Yeah, pull it out.
0: The latch is in there.
1: And just act like you're DeMarco and just put a shoulder into it.
0: But then you're going to splinter the door frame and I'm going to have to buy a new door frame.
1: Yeah, you're going to have to buy a new door.
0: I don't want to do that either.
2: You're going to have to be Tony for a while. There you go.
0: I go out to the end of my little walkway from my front door and I look left. Okay, there's nobody
2: look
0: in there.
2: Look for the FBI car.
0: I look for there. And
2: there
0: I'm like,
2: go.
0: No. Then I just carrying coffee in one hand and skivvies in the other.
2: Yes.
1: If you're going to do it, just do it proudly. Just go out there. Don't care about it. Don't look.
0: Susan, you can't go out there like that.
1: Yes, you can.
0: Watch me.
1: It's your neighborhood. You can go wherever you want to go in your skivvies.
2: Did this door break all of a sudden, or was it breaking?
0: So it was, Susan and I both know how to get it open effectively.
2: Okay.
0: Michael, our youngest, came home. He didn't know how the little trick to open it. So he tried to muscle it
2: and got
0: he broke
2: jammed.
0: It.
2: Okay, right.
3: Mm.
2: That means he should fix it.
3: No, because it's been
0: two weeks would turn into 2 years.
3: He
1: ain't doing nothing.
3: Well, first of all, it was already messed up.
0: It was.
3: He just finished the job.
0: It was headed that way.
2: It was rigged.
0: If you turned it halfway and pulled it a little bit, it would snap open.
2: I'm with you.
0: But
1: that's your fault. Now we're talking about it. You can let it
0: go
1: that long.
0: He got locked out in the murder room. He was in the murder room.
1: Why do you have a murder room?
0: And the clicker to open the thing was in the car, so he couldn't get
2: that. He was stuck in the murder room.
0: He's playing video games out there the other day. He came home for the weekend. And so he's out there playing video games with his buddies. And online. He was in there by himself.
2: Yeah.
0: But he can't get in. He had to call Susan at 2 o'clock in the morning. We were asleep upstairs. He's like, Mom, I'm stuck in the room. I'm stuck
1: Can
0: in
1: you
0: the
1: open
0: garage.
1: The garage?
0: I can't get out.
2: What a phone call. Mommy,
0: like,
2: I'm stuck.
0: Where are you stuck? Like, in the garage. Like, whose garage? Our garage. Like, what
2: happened?
1: You don't have a button to open up the garage door?
0: We do. He must not have thought to open it.
1: I mean, come on.
0: Yeah, you're right.
1: Because
0: there is. It's right by the door. Now that you say it, I'm like, why didn't he just hit the button?
2: It's right.
0: So Susan gets up. Susan goes downstairs, opens the car, opens the garage door you can't get into the garage from the inside of the house. But you're right. He could have just pushed the button.
2: Right there.
1: There's always a button.
0: Of course there is. And he didn't think to push it. He called Susan. And
1: so at 2 o'clock in the morning, he just wakes up his mom.
2: Make him fix the door.
0: I heard her phone on the table go zzz, zzz. And I'm like, 2 o'clock in the morning. I'm like, something bad happened.
2: Yeah.
0: The phone doesn't ring at 2 o'clock in the morning. Unless
1: hello, police.
0: And she's like, hello? And it's, we thought maybe he needs a ride. And she's like, what? All right, I'll come down there. Like, she's sound asleep, so she's not thinking, just, hey, hit the button, dummy.
2: Right. Wow.
1: Yeah.
2: Just
1: come on, man.
2: Once you get that door off.
1: That's a little bit dummy-ish.
2: I hope it fixes. Yeah.
0: Yeah, we're getting some.
1: You love your kids, don't you?
0: I do. Very much. They drive me crazy.
2: Screw up. Yeah. They always do.
0: Like I always say, I always love them, but there are moments where I don't like them.
2: Yeah, of course. Yes.
0: Yeah, that's just being a parent.
1: You wake up at 2 o'clock in the morning. Yeah, oh, yeah. Trust me.
0: I would.
1: I got
3: plenty. You guys are nice, man. My mom would have. Quédate afuera. You would have stayed outside.
2: My mom would have left me down there. Yeah,
3: exactly. You would have been stayed outside.
0: Susan would have built a new door before she left me down there. She would have cut a hole in the side of the house.
1: She's
0: to get
1: coming
0: him
1: in
0: out.
1: With a hatchet.
2: Oh, yeah, my God.
0: She's coming in heavy. She's getting that kid out of there.
2: Oh, my God.
0: Yeah,
3: dude,
0: for
3: Mexican
0: sure.
3: moms are huh? different. You fall, and it's like, it's your fault, and get let up. Me give you another one.
0: No, she would come running to the rescue. The Mason and Ireland Show is inviting you to kick off the World Cup at Commerce Casino for a Mexico versus South America watch party. 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
2: You
0: I can't believe the
2: up?
0: World Cup.
2: Yeah.
0: You know, it's funny. Like, I'm not a huge soccer fan, but I do like the World Cup. The World Cup's fun.
2: It's fun to watch.
0: Yeah, I will watch. I will root for Mexico because Jorge blessed me into El Tri.
2: Okay.
0: So I can do that, and I'll root for the U.S. And then after that, I just kind of, I'm a neutral
2: that's
0: observer.
2: Fair.
1: None of it matters anymore. It's those. That's it.
0: That's it. Those are the two for
1: and
0: me.
1: And really, you know, just U.S.
0: Yeah, I get that.
2: For us.
1: For us, yeah.
2: Well, we got America and one more.
1: Yeah, Korea.
0: Yeah. Oh, yeah. Cool. Is South Korea good?
2: They better be.
1: They have Sunny?
2: Yeah. Okay.
1: That's the only thing I know about
0: it. Okay. Is that like having Mike Trout, or is that, can you win?
2: They can win. Yeah.
1: They can win a game. They can get out of the earlier rounds, from as much as I know about soccer. I know very, very little.
2: Having a great player, you have a good chance to win.
1: Okay. Yeah.
0: So, you know what we haven't heard from AD? I'm not coming out of a retirement, guys. I'm not doing it. I'm happy here. I don't want to play anymore. Here are the quotes that I curated from. This one's from Les Snead. He might be tempted. He's thought about it. This one's from Sean McVay. He definitely could still do it. And this one from Aaron Donald himself. It's got me to thinking.
2: Mm-hmm.
0: None of those are, guys, I'm done. I haven't played in 2 years. I'm not playing anymore. I have no interest in coming back. And until I hear I'm out, I think he might be in. Am I just wish casting this thing, or is there a real possibility?
2: All that is true. He can still play. There's still a locker for him in Woodland Hills.
0: Yeah.
2: There's one at SoFi. Anytime he's ready to come play, the door is open, and he still has the ability. It's just, do you want to?
1: Wait, you're telling me he still has a locker? How many years has
2: you
1: it been now?
2: You don't touch that locker? Absolutely
0: he
2: not.
0: He has not played in 2 seasons.
1: He has not played in 2 seasons. Uh-huh. He still has a locker. You now have Myles Garrett. All he does is work out. What does he do besides work out?
2: Take care of his kids.
1: So,
2: have fun,
1: so travel. that itch is definitely still something that could be there.
2: Of course. Okay, so I told this to DeAndre when we first met, and I told you this about baseball. When we did the softball, when you retire from baseball, you can still pick up a bat, ball, and glove and go play at the park.
0: Yep.
2: Basketball, you can play pick up basketball anywhere.
1: Golf, Jack Nicklaus.
2: Yes.
1: Still tees off.
2: Once you retire from football, that's it. There's no place where you can rush the passer. You just can't grab people and you know, club them by in Costco and sack somebody.
1: I mean, you can. You might go to jail.
0: It's called assault.
2: Right.
0: Yeah.
2: That's assault. You know what I mean? Yeah. Like, what you love to do, you can't do unless you're playing. So it's still there. And I bet that he would probably want to play a little bit more now that Myles Garrett is here, because people will go, ooh, ah, that's the best I've ever seen.
1: So do you think that he would play the entire season, or he'd kind of come back mid-season towards the end of the season? Like, if he was going to play, where would, like, let's just say he is going to play at some point. Would it be early, middle, or late?
2: If I could pick, come back towards the middle and have a playoff run.
1: Get your legs underneath.
0: Why show up in the middle? Why not show up at the beginning?
2: I mean, just don't wear yourself out. You know what I mean? And even if he's back, you're only playing 25% of the snaps.
0: Yeah.
2: You're only playing third down.
0: Yeah.
2: You know, if you feel like taking a first down, I'm not going to pull you off, but I don't want you out there for rundowns. I want you out there to rush the passer.
1: Like, how many games would it take him to get to full game speed to be Aaron Donald again?
2: Me? Him?
1: Him, yeah.
2: 1 week.
1: 1 week, that's it. So he could step onto the field, and all of a sudden,
0: you know,
1: he's back.
0: I so badly want to argue with you, but I think you're right.
1: Right.
0: I'm not even sure it would take a week.
2: Yeah, 1 week, and he'd be running circles around people.
1: So if he came back, and I got questions.
2: In a weight room to Jared Verse.
1: Oh, yeah, that's lifting weights. But, like, you put him, and I understand that it does kind of go back and forth. But
2: it wasn't
1: if he
2: just
1: gets
2: the weights, it was the pace.
1: At what point would he, so if he walked onto the field, would he be the best player on that field, even though Myles Garrett isn't along?
2: In a week, yeah.
1: In a week, he's the best player on the field.
2: If you put him on this team right now and said you're competing with Fisk and Turner for playing time, like really, from day one, we're going to pick the best two, in a week he'd win it. Just like that.
1: That's you agree?
0: I do.
1: It's crazy
0: when you
1: watch him
0: work
1: out. Also,
2: he's not injured, man. He just stopped because he doesn't want to play. He can still play.
0: This is the only reason that I have a little bit of hesitation on thinking that he's going to come back. I get that Myles Garrett's here, and that's intriguing. I get that the Rams are really good, and they've got a really good shot at going to the Super Bowl, and that's intriguing. I get all of that, but if the fire went out, and that's, you know, he said he was full, I think is the phrase that he used. And I get, when you eat, you're full. Well, you get hungry again. So maybe he gets hungry again. But that desire to play football at the highest level, if it's gone, I don't know if it does come back. Like, if you've scratched that itch, well, maybe I don't need to do it anymore.
2: Think of another brutal sport like boxing.
0: Yeah.
2: Guys just get the itch and they want to come back.
0: Yeah.
2: And they do. And sometimes it works out, sometimes it doesn't. Same thing. If you've got the ability, you can go. But remember, this is the one thing for him. And I know this team is super loaded, especially with Myles Garrett. But think about Aaron Donald's last snap as a professional.
0: Mm-hmm.
2: What does it look like? He's doing what?
0: Pointing to his finger. That was the next year. Yeah.
2: Yes. Think about that.
0: I'm trying to think where they lost. Was it Philadelphia?
2: Yes.
0: Yeah.
2: Yeah.
0: Yeah.
2: Wouldn't that drive you back to football? Unfinished business?
0: I hear what you're saying, but I wouldn't have left in the first place.
2: Yeah,
0: you know what I mean? Like,
1: right.
0: To your point, like, I'm not leaving it like that. Well, I would have come back again. I wouldn't have left at that point. That's the point. Like, that he was able to leave there leads me to believe that maybe he has gotten his full fill of football.
2: Or you want to right that wrong.
1: You have
2: still out there. And like you said, now there's an opportunity when you bring this guy in too.
0: Yeah.
2: Come on.
1: Is it the full fill of football until it's not? And I think that's
0: maybe.
1: And now it's not, because he's seen saw them play last year, saw how close they got last year, that they were just basically a tackle away from going to the Super Bowl. And like, I can win another one.
2: Yeah.
1: If I come back, I can win one this year.
2: The only
1: you'd be the favorite. You'd be the odds on favorite.
0: I just want to see it. I just want to see those two guys line up together.
2: The only thing I think that would stop him, and it would be more of his people, his team, the machine, is you'd have to restart the clock for the Hall of Fame.
1: Yeah, but I mean, you'll get there. How much? What is it for football? I know
2: five years.
1: 5 years.
2: Yeah,
1: it's 5 long years, but it's 5 long years, and you have 2 Super Bowl rings possibly.
2: But that's the only thing. Other than going out there and just, you know, risking injury.
1: I mean, he's going in first ballot no matter what.
2: Yeah,
1: you've got
2: out of this game rich and healthy.
0: It's pretty rare.
2: And you're a freaking legend. Do you want to go back and try it again?
0: But the legend that you just described, and he's exactly what you just described. But hey, man, I've been on my couch for a couple of years, and I came back and I just punched my ticket one more time. That's a pretty good story too.
2: Eric Weddle did it.
0: Yeah,
2: came right off the couch, played safety.
0: Absolutely, and with all due respect to Eric Weddle, who's essential, he's not Aaron Donald.
2: Exactly.
0: Yeah,
2: it can be done.
0: Yeah.
2: Weddle stays in shape just like AD. He came in. He's within playing. A week, he was the starter.
0: I'm going to keep speaking it into existence. He's playing.
2: I wouldn't be shocked.
1: It'd be so fun to watch. It's just crazy to think that he's going to walk onto the field, and within a week, he'll be the best player on the field.
2: Remember how fast Jordan came back when he retired?
1: Yeah.
2: He came back, and I didn't forget
1: how
2: to do this.
1: I mean, he was still playing. I mean, he was playing. Baseball is different, but
2: Yeah. Yeah, he just walked back in
1: and won 3 more titles
2: and
1: right away.
2: What you know how to do, yeah.
0: As long as AD doesn't show up, we're number 45 like Jordan, we're good.
1: He better be 99. If he goes out there, it's 99.
0: Fine. Little straight up coming up next. It's DeMarco and Trav. Greg's here on a Wednesday on ESPN LA.
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2: Turn that over.
0: Turn what over?
2: Turn the grill over. Yeah, turn that steak over.
0: No. You stay over there. You drink your beer. I'll bring you the steak when I... You tell me what temperature you want it cooked to, and I will bring it to you at
2: you
0: that temperature.
2: You were typing. We were coming back. I said, Travis, we're coming back. And yeah. I'm like...
0: No, I got
2: turn
0: it.
2: Turn that over.
0: I got it. I can hear it. I was busy yelling at one of my friends because he was calling me stupid about how I can't fix the door, which I can't.
2: You know, G-Fish? Like
1: was it G-Fish?
0: Yes, it was G-Fish.
1: What up, G-Fish?
0: Yeah.
1: What up, G-Fish?
0: Yeah, G-Fish is saying, do you not know how a door works? No, I don't.
1: Apparently not.
0: Yeah,
3: YouTube.
0: I don't.
3: Oh. YouTube.
1: No, 100%. YouTube will absolutely get you there.
2: Guys, anything.
0: Please.
3: Please. I remember. He's not a handy person.
0: Please stop.
2: He should be able to tap the bolt out from the hinges and it will come out.
1: Yeah, that's exactly how you do it.
3: DeMarco, can you drink now?
1: Look at his face. Like the anger and frustration on his face.
3: I'm trying to move on from it.
0: You're doing a thing that, look, I know I'm not like Albert Einstein, I
2: right?
0: But I'm not a stupid person. Okay, I'm not. I'm not a dumb person. I would say.
1: No one would call you that.
0: I don't think so either. You put a tool in my hand, and I feel so helpless and stupid.
2: Okay.
0: And so every
2: I got you.
0: Like, I'll call my dad. Hey, can you? And my dad's like, oh, it's easy. And my dad's really good at this stuff.
2: Yeah.
0: And so I'm like, I can barely hold a screwdriver. I don't know how to do anything.
1: Did he
0: so
1: not teach you?
0: You guys are just, oh, dude, this,
2: I'm sorry.
0: I can't do it,
2: I got
0: Greg.
2: You.
0: If my dad was a rocket scientist, do you think that if my dad was a NASA engineer, it's like, well, just teach him how to do it. I can't do it.
1: I'm just asking why he didn't like to teach you when you're younger. This is how
0: tools.
1: You use a hammer.
3: No.
1: This gets the nails out of the board.
0: Do it. Okay, I have skills.
2: I'm with you.
0: And you guys reminding me that I can't do it doesn't make me feel any better.
3: That's a very sensitive thing for guys because I do
1: it. We want
3: it
1: to be handy.
3: Yeah, and some of y'all are just not.
0: And I
3: love
0: really
3: you,
0: don't
3: but
0: even
3: no.
0: want to be. I just don't want to be reminded that I'm not. Like Susan will bring something home in a box, and I'll be like,
2: Good luck. Yeah,
1: you can't follow the directions from IKEA.
2: Nope.
3: Greg, let it go.
2: No, I don't want to.
1: I'm enjoying this.
0: No, I can't.
1: That's like the easiest thing.
3: No, it's not. Okay, first of all, that's not easy.
0: I'm aware of how easy it is.
3: It's not.
1: That's not the issue. This is what you do.
0: The only instructions that I can follow without fail and do it every time. Lego.
2: Okay.
1: See? Yeah. Okay. Well, you don't have to do it. What about the Technic? Have you ever done the Technic on Lego?
0: Yeah, I have. I can do that. Okay. It's a little more common. But
1: it is.
0: You know why? You use your hands. Give me a screwdriver, a tool, an Allen wrench, a saw, any of this stuff.
1: You know the game.
0: I sold hardware at Sears for 2 years. I know every tool. I know what it does. I just don't know how to use it.
1: Wow. That's amazing.
0: You need a router with a quarter-inch flange bit. I can walk you right to it and say, this is going to give you this little groove.
2: You want me to cut the piece of wood?
0: Self-aware, I can't do it.
1: I'll give you this credit. Yeah. You will say when you're not good at something, and will say when you want to be lazy about something. Like with softball, you're like, I'm not moving from here.
0: No, I don't try.
1: My hand is dead. You don't try. Yeah. So now you're not trying when you're trying to do
0: that. No, I have tried. I just can't.
2: He can't.
0: I tried to be more handy than I am, and I stink.
1: I want to hear. I can't do it, Greg.
3: Okay. Also, I have to push back, Greg, because the IKEA furniture instructions suck.
2: I have no problem with them.
3: Yeah.
2: I love
3: they
2: IKEA.
3: Are horrible. It took us 2 days to put together my cabinet.
2: Oh,
1: that sounds like a personal problem.
3: Here's
0: the piece that gets me every time in the IKEA furniture, and I have not had to buy an IKEA furniture in some time, but I still have a vivid recollection. There's one thing that kind of looks like a screw.
2: Yes.
0: Okay. But the end of it is halfway open.
2: Oh, yeah. Yes.
0: And then
2: you
0: have to put the other screw in there, and then you turn the bolt.
2: I love it.
1: It tightens it.
2: I love it.
3: I know it does.
2: Don't you love doing it? I love it.
3: I hate that. Yes. It doesn't work.
2: Yes, it works.
0: You need to be an octopus to put that stuff together.
3: So
0: you need
3: annoying.
0: Like nine different arms to come together.
3: You need like three people.
1: IKEA puts letters on everything.
2: Everything.
1: You take the A, you put it next to the B. The B goes on top of it. It connects together.
3: Sucks.
1: You're done.
3: I know.
1: DeMarco, thank you.
2: Thank you.
0: I am supporting the local economy by hiring people to come in.
3: You know what? This is why I did the white glove thing with the furniture. I was like, you know what? I'm not dealing with 2 days
2: of
3: putting this together.
2: You can't make fun of them because of that. You know why? You have a laundry app. That's why.
1: Yeah.
3: Yes, yeah, see, that's simple, Greg. That's just lazy.
2: He just doesn't want to, right.
1: 100%. Because I hate it more than anything. So, yes, the rinse app changed my life, and I will do it every single week. It's actually this week. So it's going to be laundry on Friday.
0: There's your straight up. I straight up can't use the damn tools.
1: I can't do it, Greg.
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2: What you got?
3: Because you have not been able to drink since your party, right? Since your freedom.
2: I don't want to drink ever again.
1: Still?
3: You're still there?
1: You're still at
2: I'm
1: that
2: good.
1: Point?
2: I'm good. That was a rough night.
1: That was a rough three days. Korean barbecue showed you. You in?
2: I'm good. Diet Coke.
1: No way.
2: I know. I'm good for now.
0: I get it.
2: Yeah. Wow. Yeah. That was a rough one.
0: I get it.
2: Yeah. You saw the pictures?
1: I did see the pictures.
2: I don't remember any of that. Yes.
3: We haven't seen. That was my question. So my mom's birthday was on Sunday. I've never really seen my mom drink. She's now drinks like a margarita here and there. Took her to a Mexican restaurant and the guy comes back, you know, we're like, hey, it's her birthday. And, you know, they brought out the cake and the happy birthday and the matraca. I don't know how to say that in Spanish. Yes. I was like, I don't know how to say that in English, but they brought the matraca and they brought her a double shot. But we thought
0: of tequila.
3: We thought it was a joke because she doesn't really drink. And the guy, they regularly go there. She grabs the double shot and just goes, what?
2: Ooh.
3: And then she goes, she swallows and she goes, oh, bleep, it was actually tequila.
2: Oh, boy.
3: And, dude,
1: Why did she think it wasn't tequila?
3: Because she doesn't drink like that. They know her there. Like, they know her. She, you know, like, the most she does is a blended margarita that's watered down.
0: Yeah.
3: You know? So she didn't think it was. And then she goes, oh, that's going to hit me. And maybe, like, 10 minutes later, when we were walking out, she was, like, wobbling. I've never seen my mom like that. It was so funny. And she's like, I was like, Mom, do you want to go for a margarita? She goes, don't talk to me about alcohol. I'm like, it was one double shot, woman. One double shot. Yeah.
0: Her and DeMarco, they can go out and coke together.
2: Talking about it makes me sick. Yeah.
0: I have faith. You will come back, but I understand why you haven't yet.
2: It'll be a while. It'll be a while.
3: I'll get tequila.
2: I do have a fast fix for your door, though. Three words. You ready?
0: Yeah.
2: This is Sparta.
1: See, that's what I'm saying.
2: There you go.
1: Be like DeMarco. Just put your shoulder in it.
0: I don't want to bust the door frame.
2: I think you're going to have to at this point.
0: I'm going to get a guy.
3: Get pretty honest.
1: Get
3: a
1: task rabbit or something like that.
3: Yeah. I don't trust those people.
0: Yeah. I'm going to
3: mess something up.
0: This is what's going to happen. Guy's going to come in here and he's going to look at the door. He's going to look at me. He's going to look at the door. He's going to look at me. And then he's going to take out a screwdriver or something. He's going to boop.
2: Yep.
0: That's it. That'll be $100.
2: Yep.
1: And you know what? More than $100 too.
0: You're welcome.
2: Thank you very much.
0: Thank you for helping us.
2: Yes.
3: I was going to put my boyfriend on blast. I don't know if I should, but whatever. So I needed to get a tire because I blew a tire in a pothole again. And I went and got a tire. It wasn't a good, I didn't want to buy a new tire. It wasn't good. And I talked about it. So my brother and I went today and he's like, hey, man, this doesn't work. It's not even safe. And my brother's like, what? Wasn't Christian here with you when he bought it? And I was like, yeah. He goes, why didn't he did it? Like, you guys saw the tire was bad.
0: It wasn't good.
3: Why would he let you buy that? And I'm like, he's not that guy. He's just not a handy guy. He's not a fix-it guy. And my brother gave me the dirtiest. He loves Christian, by the way, but he gave me the dirt. He's like, we need to teach him, bro. We need to teach him.
0: Look, we all have our areas where we're not great.
2: Right.
0: Mine is tools. Christian's is tires. It happens.
3: Yeah.
0: We've all got one. We've all
3: he's
0: got
3: not,
0: maybe more
3: not
0: than
3: the guy.
0: One. Greg's is downy and bounce.
1: Yeah, 100%. Totally fine. If there's something I'm going to be bad at, I'm happy to be bad at laundry. 100%.
2: Just real quick, how do you store your laundry?
1: What do you mean?
0: Your dirty clothes. Where are they?
1: They're in a bin.
3: Hamper?
1: A hamper.
3: For 2 weeks?
2: Okay.
3: That's weird.
2: Don't you exercise?
1: Yeah. Everything goes. Yeah, no. It's all fine.
2: Did you leave your clothes for 2 weeks?
0: They're in the dryer. They're in the washing machine. That
1: I don't have a washing machine.
2: What happens if they don't?
1: There are separate things. Some things go separate places.
2: Okay.
1: And then they all go in the bag, and then they clean the bag.
3: Poor guy.
2: Okay.
0: And I've had a couple of the t-shirts recently. I'm like, this one will no longer get clean. It's trash.
2: It just goes in the trash.
0: It goes in the trash.
2: Yeah, I can't do anything with this one.
0: Yeah, this one's
1: there's
0: been
1: holes? You're done.
0: Used.
2: It's sour.
0: Yeah. It's perfect.
2: My daughter says you smell like spoiled water. That's pretty good,
0: she's basically
2: sewer smith. Water.
0: That's pretty darn good. Little tip or no tip coming up next. It's DeMarco and Trav, ESPN LA.
2: Hey, look, that big trip is coming up soon. And you know the news. Myles Garrett is on this football team. So Rams fans, look, the Rams are heading to Australia to take on the Niners in Melbourne. This is going to be so much fun. I'm telling you right now, if you ever thought about doing something big as a Rams fan, if you want to do it up big, this is it. True Fan Travel is the only way to go. They have put together an incredible Rams experience down under, and I'm super excited to be there with you guys. The trip will have it all. We're talking premium hotels, official game tickets, exclusive events, parties, sightseeing, all handled for you. You are the VIP. You even get a chance to hang out with me. How about that? Yay. Just show up and enjoy. It's going to be a lot of fun. Listen, I've been around this game a long time, and moments like this do not happen or don't come around that often. The first ever NFL game in Australia. It's the kind of thing you're going to remember forever. We're talking September 11th, 2026. Melbourne Cricket Ground, one of the most iconic stadiums in the world. 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So join the Rams in Australia. 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This is not just another road trip. 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Trust me. This is one of those you had to be there moments. So, be there.
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0: Hi there. My name is Chris Morales. I'm what they call the imaging voice here at ESPN Los Angeles. 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
6: Thanks, Chris. All right. So this one, I feel like, is specifically for Travis because you have a thing with uniforms. And maybe you'll have thoughts on this. So today at 10 a.m., a All-Star fitted pretzel brim cap was available for the Phillies. So think very brown. It's kind of salted. Just looks weird to me. But anyways, it was open to the public to buy. And then ticketed guests will have a chance to purchase it there. And I just want to know, because again, you are a uniform person.
7: Snob.
6: Not snob.
8: I'll wear that proudly. No, I'm fine to be a snob. That's fine. I'll take it.
9: The uniform
6: connoisseur.
9: Police.
8: Yeah.
6: Okay.
7: There you go.
6: So tip or no tip, you would rock this soft pretzel cap.
8: So let me ask a couple of questions. This is something that the players are going to wear?
6: You can buy it.
8: So fans can buy it?
6: Yes.
8: And it's just, it's not actually something you can eat?
6: No. I know, okay. Greg was like, can I eat the pretzel?
8: Yeah,
6: and
8: yeah.
6: I was like, no. It just looks like one.
8: I need to see it.
6: I can send it to you.
8: But from what you're described to me, that's not something that I would be interested in.
6: It's an ugly color.
8: Yeah, I like a soft pretzel as much as the next guy, especially if you got a little nacho cheese to dip that thing in, or a little hot mustard on the side there. That sounds great. But no, I, like you were saying, Laura, or DeAndre, or DeMarco, I have very particular tastes when it comes to uniforms. And I'd say 85% of the time, I veer towards classic. Like, gimmicks don't really work for me. And this feels very gimmicky, but there are exceptions to that.
6: I just sent it to the
7: gimmick guy.
8: Yeah.
7: Yeah. If the players are wearing it, it's like being used
8: a little bit better. Yeah. See, but like, for instance, like the Dodger Cake Confetti City Connects, those are awful.
7: Yeah.
8: They're just awful.
6: I like them. Now I don't.
8: The new blue ones they have, I don't like. And that's kind of gimmicky because it's a two-tone uniform and I usually don't like that. But that jersey's so clean. I love it.
7: They just nailed it. If LA had a thing, would you actually wear a cheesehead? Or something of the like.
8: No, I wouldn't.
7: No?
8: That's not my jam.
7: You wouldn't be a melon head? That was the Rams.
8: The watermelons on the head.
7: Okay.
8: Those guys still show up at
7: the
8: game.
7: They're still around, yeah.
8: Okay, so I'm looking at the picture.
6: Mm-hmm.
8: It's not for me, but I don't hate it.
7: Okay.
6: Yeah.
8: It's not for me, but I don't hate it.
6: DeAndre, do you like it?
7: Yeah.
6: You're a hat guy.
7: It's still a hat. It's not all puffed up. Okay.
9: I'm going to lie to you, it's a little different. I can rock some with that.
8: Yeah, I don't hate it.
6: You could rock. I cannot rock that.
8: I like the salt on the brim.
9: I do too.
8: Yeah.
7: With some Nikes, right?
8: You have to. You want
7: Air Force One. Air Force One. Yes, sir.
6: Okay, so I read this quote to you guys earlier today, but I'm going to reread it. So Robert Horry had something to say about Wemby. He said, "I'm not saying he's not great. He's a

0: great defensive player, but they are trying to make him the be all now. Like, he's a god gift to basketball. Give him time, let him mature. Don't give it to him, let him take it. So he's not the only NBA player, vet player, that has said something about Wemby. I know Prick said he's not the face of the league yet. He has to win. So what's up with all these older NBA guys that are kind of throwing shade at Wemby? But anyways, tip or no tip, they're coming out sounding really jealous and salty.
1: Oh, I'm going to go no tip. He hasn't won a championship yet. That's all they're saying. And he said he's a great player. He's a great defensive player. I mean, there's still some room to grow for Wemby, literally and figuratively,
2: hopefully
1: right?
2: Hopefully not literally.
0: Yeah, he's going to
1: figure out if he's not going to get taller. Yeah. But yeah, his game's going to evolve. He's going to get better. So I don't think it's hate.
2: Yeah, I'll go tip. I think that there is an element of he hasn't done it yet, but I know he's going to get there. So I want to dump on this one. And I don't think Ori's dumping on it. That's too strong of a phrase. But it's one of those, I'm going to need to see it before I give you the credit for doing it. It's just, for me in this case, because Wembanyama, it's going to happen. Now, it might not happen in this series,
1: right?
2: But it's going to happen.
1: Well, I know it is kind of disrespectful to kind of already hand him a championship before he's earned one. And that's what it seems like.
2: Yeah.
1: People are just saying he's going to win because he's Wemby, but you have to give New York their respect and at least play the tournament first.
2: Yeah, he feels to me like he's the exception to the rule.
1: I like what you said. He's inevitable. It's going to happen.
2: Yeah, it sure feels like it.
0: All right, so obviously, Jared Verse is no longer an LA Ram.
1: Missed that, dude.
0: Yeah, we are. I am. But the Rams are doing something really cool that I didn't know if this is a thing, but this is the first time I've seen it, that if you bought a Jared Verse jersey during the draft lock party, which we were, you know, part of, or you have ordered one online through the Rams shop, NFL shop, Fanatics, or any other way, and you can prove that you bought one, they will allow you to exchange for any other jersey that you want.
1: Yeah,
0: so like
1: cool.
0: If you want, I'm sure people are going to try to get the Myles Garrett jersey, but if you bought one, you can, you know, get it swapped out. So I thought that was pretty cool. So tip or no tip, is that like a thing? Because I didn't know.
1: Well, I guess it has to be if you're going to make these sort of moves. You know, if you're selling a player as one of your cornerstone guys and you're saying you can trust this guy to be here and buy the jersey and then you trade him, you should have a deal where you can switch.
0: I've never seen that, though.
1: So it doesn't happen a lot.
2: There was a whole commercial. I think it was American Express. I could be wrong, but it was a credit card company, I'm almost for sure.
0: Okay.
2: And they were doing this thing where a guy had this exact scenario. They bought the Jared Verse jersey, and then they cut to the guys crying because the TV's playing and said Verse traded from Rams. And they're like, you know, I just bought this. And the whole thing was you could bring it in if you had bought it on your Amex or Discover, Visa, or whatever it was. And we will replace it with a like-priced item with a different player's number. It's like the player insurance along the way. Unless I imagined that commercial, I don't think I did. I think I have seen something like it before. It's a great idea.
1: That's really cool.
2: It's a great idea.
1: Good.
2: I know that they, and this is, I've seen this too, where sometimes a player will get in trouble for something not so good.
1: Yeah.
2: And teams will be like, you can bring those back. We'll take those. We'll trade it out for somebody else.
0: Okay. Well, yeah. I had never seen that. So I thought that was cool. All right. Yes, the game is happening. Game one is happening today. And Spurs fans were warned, season ticket holders, not to resell their NBA final seats on unauthorized sites because they can get you booted. So are you guys a fan of teams doing this? Like if you get caught,
1: I'm sorry.
0: You didn't even wait for the tip.
1: Sorry. Yes. Tip.
0: All right. I'm not even going to finish. Tip. He's tip already.
1: Yes.
2: I'm of two minds with this. I understand why the teams want to prevent this. It makes perfect sense to me. Where it gets complicated, in my opinion, is that these tickets are very, very expensive. And let's say I really had to extend to buy my season seats. Okay, like I'm going without lunches for this, or I'm not going out, or I'm not doing this. Like I'm really reaching to get this, and all of a sudden an opportunity arises where I can pay for my entire package by selling a game or two. I don't hate it.
1: I'm with you.
2: I don't hate it. And if the tickets were more reasonably priced, if the tickets were, listen, you don't have to reach, this is just what I've been, it's like, okay. But if